0: white too.
1: I am.
0: You look like an angel.
1: Oh, so do you.
0: Thank you.
1: I'm using the mug that Holly gifted me.
0: Oh, right there.
1: Mm-hmm.
0: There it is.
2: Diana and Charles mm-hmm. from 1981.
0: Commemorative mug, yeah.
1: Yes.
2: The love that would last forever.
0: Or at least until 1991. Who knew that that mug needed a 81 update. To 91? Yeah, it needed a, yeah. an expiration date.
1: Whoopsie doodles.
0: Mm. But yeah, you're right. I won't know if I come back as an Alaskan snow crab or if I come back as a frog.
1: Yeah. Also, Alaska's beautiful.
0: It is. I hope that I'm just a human. And I hope that, like, I don't know. I don't want a crazy family. I worry about that too. That's a new worry of mine with reincarnation. Oh God, what kind of family am I?
1: Okay, but I do have to tell. I mean, listen. The longer I'm around here, the more I realize everybody's got stuff.
0: Girl, you are right about that. You're absolutely mm-hmm. right about that. Yeah. Everybody got a pinch of crazy.
1: Everybody got a little something. A
0: little cup of crazy.
1: Speaking of, oh my gosh. Sorry. Yeah. This is.
0: Have you met us?
1: I know. But speaking of families, you know, I have spent years following a family, Mama June and her lovely family.
0: Oh, I've just never, of all the families, Colleen, of all the families that you could possibly mention in this moment, I never would have guessed
1: that was what was
0: that you were going to talk about the Honey Boo Boo family.
3: He's a poo child.
1: Thank you. And her eldest daughter is Pumpkin, and Pumpkin is now making a ton of money on OnlyFans.
0: She sure is.
1: She went all the way with her boyfriend on OnlyFans.
2: Oh.
1: And charged, I think, $150 per view.
0: No.
1: And yes.
0: No.
1: She's doing well on the OnlyFans.
0: No.
1: Correct.
0: So Pumpkin showed her Pumpkin.
1: She sure did. I was going to say more things, and then I just decided, you know what? Let's let people write their own jokes.
2: Mm-hmm. Yeah.
1: Let people write their own.
0: Let the listeners do a little work this morning.
1: Let them do their own work.
4: Ain't nothing wrong with being a little gay. Everybody's a little gay.
0: Mm-hmm.
1: So true, Honey Boo Boo.
0: Did you watch Honey Boo Boo when it was on, Colleen?
1: Oh, yes.
0: Okay. I didn't.
1: Oh, yes. Honey Boo Boo was one of those shows that the Colleen and Bradley show loved because those were attainable celebrities for us.
0: That's right. That's right.
1: So we were able to have Mama June on.
0: Oh, you had Mama June?
1: Sure did. She told us all about her forklift foot. So she did not want to go Hollywood and get it fixed. Guess what she did? She went Hollywood. She got it fixed.
2: Lies.
5: Having that extra thumb reminds me of a Swiss Army knife.
1: Oh, Sugar Bear.
0: Sugar Bear's extra little thumb.
1: I had one of those moments happen where I accidentally got a viral, you know, one of those, like a fake story that people pass around. And I believed it at first that Sugar Bear had died. And I panicked and I sent Bradley a panic text. Sugar Bear died. And then 2 seconds later, I was like, oh, nope, I didn't do the work on
0: that
1: one.
0: Back.
1: He's actually alive. I'm sorry. As you were. Back to your weekend.
0: Sorry, Bradley.
1: Sorry.
0: Back to your cruise.
1: If you were grieving, I apologize.
0: Prematurely killed off.
1: Whoopsies.
0: Yeah.
1: That was like a month ago.
4: Then I can grab my cheese ball.
1: Mm-hmm.
0: That's right. Colin and I always, when we go to furniture stores, I remember when my mother-in-law was buying a new couch many years ago, probably at the height of the Honey Boo Boo. Honey Boo Boo's family couch had a very distinct look to it.
1: Yep. It took up the entire room.
0: Yes. So when Colin and I go into a furniture store and we look at, and now it's just like we don't even think about it. It's just our vernacular. Mm-hmm. When we look at certain couches, we're like, oh, that's a Honey Boo Boo couch. Because it has a very specific look. The over fluffy, the over puffy, you know what I mean?
1: Yep.
0: With the end cap, the end has a recliner and just, yeah. And we were with Mama Haas. We were with my mother-in-law. And we're like, oh, no, you can't get that couch. That's a little too Honey Boo Boo.
1: Mm-hmm.
0: Mm-hmm. The whole category of couch.
1: But like also the Honey Boo Boo couch is the only thing in the living room.
0: It's because it's so big.
1: Because it's so big. It takes up the entire living room. And there's no other furniture in there. There's not a lamp.
0: No.
1: There's not an end table. There's not a coffee table. No, it's a couch. That's it.
0: Speaking of couches that the International Space Station can see from their offices, how's your couch?
1: Oh, my gosh. That thing. No, it's a couch. That's it.
0: Speaking of couches that the International Space Station can see from their offices, how's your couch?
1: Oh, my gosh. That thing. Okay, you guys, we did some work in our basement. It was. We

0: 12-foot couch. Don't judge. It's a 12-foot couch. I have 5 people in my family. We don't have a couch in our house that we can all sit on and watch a movie together. There isn't a room in our house that can contain 5 adult-sized bodies to watch a television show until we got this couch in our basement. And so everybody has a spot. I bought these like cup holders that you can like wedge between the cushions. So everybody has a spot for their cup, for their juice or whatever they're drinking. And we sit on that couch and enjoy entertainment together. And it is family togetherness. And we only have 1 more week of it, you guys, because Ollie goes back to school on Saturday.
1: Oh.
2: Bruh.
1: Is he taking those shoes with him?
0: Hell yes. I get my hallway back. I'm so happy. I am going to miss him. It's the bittersweetness of, you know, sending him off again. But he's ready. We're all a little bit ready.
1: Yeah. I get it. It's the end of the summer. It is the August. It's kind of the... I was just having this conversation with executive producer Jeff. There's kind of like these August doldrums.
0: Yeah.
1: Like there's nothing going on. There isn't a new show on Netflix worth watching. And it just kind of like, it's like the pre-fair, like,
0: yep.
2: Hey, we got the Dakota County Fair starting today.
1: Really?
2: Yes. One of the things that's happening today is a 4-H rabbit skill-a-thon, which I thought, when I first read it, was a 4-H rabbit skin-a-thon.
0: No,
1: I thought you were going to say skillet. I thought you were going to say skillet-thon. I thought they were cooking some rabbit.
2: No, this is showing off wrong, your Holly. Skills.
0: And here's where we learned the 4-H. That Holly and Jason would not be good at state fair planning.
1: No, Holly.
0: Nope. County fair planning. No fair planning for the two of you.
2: I would be asked to succeed elsewhere.
1: Very quickly.
2: Yeah.
1: And I would be the same way.
0: I don't even want to know what your 4-H's are.
2: So if you're going to the Dakota County Fair today, it is a 4-H rabbit skillathon.
1: Skillathon.
0: Thank you.
2: Skillathon.
1: Not a skillet-thon, not a skin-a-thon.
0: No need to bring blindfolds for the children.
2: No.
0: Close your eyes, kids.
1: Yeah.
0: It's going to be a bloodbath.
2: Not a breakfast special at Denny's either.
0: No, sir.
1: It makes that neutering barn at our state fair look tame.
0: So tame.
1: Come on, kids. We're getting in the truck. We're going to the rabbit skinning.
0: Now that's Honey Boo Boo.
1: That is very Honey Boo Boo. Oh, God. We're going to take a break. We'll be back right after this.
3: Morning, sunshine.
1: Hey, Connie Neo. Girl, I must have heard the word Shakopee 1,000,000 times. It was never the Twin Cities. I had heard Shakopee shout outs, maybe 7 of them. And then Neo, my favorite one was this. Let me hear all the most beautiful women in Shakopee. And I was like, I don't think I've ever heard or said the word Shakopee so many times in my life.
0: Not even when you're on your way to Shakopee.
1: No. Ever.
2: Let me hear it for Cheska!
0: Yeah.
1: Where's the most beautiful women in Andover?
2: Woo-hoo!
1: Denver Grove!
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0: Welcome back, everyone. Kicking off a brand new week. Colleen, did you go to the Hannah Banana, Savannah Banana, Lucy Banana, Banana Spectacular at Target Field?
1: You guys, banana ball?
0: It was everywhere.
1: Is better than baseball.
0: We'll be right back.
1: Period, full stop.
0: New paragraph.
1: Yes, I went. Yes, I conquered. Yes, I loved.
0: Tell us all about it.
1: Okay, so first of all, if you are a person who has not yet heard of Banana Ball, I don't know what to do with you, but I'm going to tell you about it. Banana Ball is a cousin of baseball. This was developed in 2020 by a guy named Jesse Cole. He was a baseball player, baseball coach, baseball guy.
0: Okay.
1: And he was, I'm trying to remember, it was like a summer team. It was like almost like what we call town ball here. And they were getting frustrated with fans leaving in the middle of the game. They would watch the fans just trickle out. And so they sat down and they said, what are the things about baseball that take so long? If we eliminated them, how could we keep it exciting for people? Things like mound visits, things like batters stepping out of the batter box, things like walks. There are so many things that end up prolonging a baseball game. So what they've done is they've created a game that that is baseball, but with rules that make it a shorter game. So let me give you the rules of Banana Ball.
0: Okay.
1: Every inning counts. So every inning actually earns you 1 point. So it doesn't matter how many runs you get. If you get more runs than the other team, that counts as a point. Until you get to the ninth inning. And then when you get to the ninth inning, every point counts. Every run counts. There's a two-hour time limit. No bunting, because bunting sucks. If a batter attempts a bump, or a bunt, they are immediately ejected. If a fan catches a foul ball in the stands, that counts as an out.
0: Oh!
1: Super fun, right?
0: Yeah.
1: And if there's a one-on-one showdown, if the game is tied, it's decided by a tiebreaker showdown between one pitcher, one catcher, and one fielder against a hitter. So they do all of these things to make the game shorter. I love baseball. Baseball is a slow game. Baseball is the monopoly of sports. It can go on forever.
0: Yeah.
1: There is a 2-hour time limit on Banana Ball. So 2 hours and it's over. And when you think about what the St. Paul Saints did in terms of like making baseball fun, Banana Ball does that times 20. They are playing music constantly. They never play a full song. They play just the hook of a song and then they move on to another song. There's constantly something to look at. There's acrobatics on the sidelines. They in between plays, like when the other team is coming out to the field, they come out very fast, but they'll do things like they did a baby race yesterday. They did father-son catch, which was really where the kids ran and the fathers had to catch them. There's so much entertainment going on at all times. You are engaged from tip to tail.
0: I saw a player on stilts running the bases.
1: Uh-huh.
0: I was watching it on a television on Saturday night.
1: Mm-hmm.
0: And I was like, I wasn't facing the TV, but Colin was. And he kept going, turn around, turn around. I'm like, okay, how many times do I have to turn around? But he was like mesmerized.
1: Yes.
0: By what was happening on the television.
1: These people. So that's the other thing. The players are extremely talented. They also count the trick plays that they make. So a lot of times they'll do, like, if the outfielder sees and there's a can of corn coming at him, he will just take the opportunity to do a backflip before he catches the ball. I mean, these players are talented. There are dancers. They dance. They lip sync. They do all kinds of. It is so much fun to watch.
0: Did you go to yesterday's?
1: We went to yesterday's. Both?
0: Okay, yesterday's. Okay.
1: Yesterday's game. It was perfect. By the way, Target Field, full.
0: Yeah.
1: Not a seat open. All every day of banana ball. There are six banana ball teams. We had the actual Savannah Bananas, which are the that was the first banana ball team, the Savannah Bananas. Then other teams joined the ranks. The Party Animals, the Firefighters, the Texas Tailgaters, the Indianapolis Clowns, and then we saw the Loco Beach Coconuts play the Savannah Bananas. It is, and the other thing that I love about it is they are competitive, but they're having so much fun. You can tell that the players know each other and they're buddies, and they're out there for the entertainment of it.
0: Yeah,
1: and that's what makes it so much fun.
0: When I saw. Again, Saturday, a sold out Target Field. Mm-hmm. I was like, oh, because
1: what is that?
0: I remember my sister-in-law, I think, went to a Bananas game, I believe, in St. Paul.
1: Yep, at CHS Field.
0: And the fact that it has grown to the fact in a short amount of time that it now can sell out Target Field,
1: yes,
0: is amazing.
1: Yeah,
0: it's. To me.
1: And they have such a winning combination because it's the viral celebrity of these guys. It is the fun, the engagement. It is the fact that they do this on tour. So this is a tour that they do. And they'll come and they'll squat in a city for a few days and they'll do these exhibition games. It's all of those things combined. It is fun for everybody. It is all ages. They had a granny battle. I'm not joking. They gave two old ladies a noodle and asked them to beat each other up. And a pool noodle. It was hilarious. It's joy. You know, we talk about this a lot on this show, like finding opportunities to let more joy into your life, to do joyful things. This is 100% joy. It is so much joy. It was just the perfect afternoon yesterday.
0: Oh, and the weather, yeah, right.
1: Oh, my
0: gosh. Your weather was gorgeous.
1: Winning weather day.
0: Well, the next time it comes through, I got to go. But tickets, ooh, girl, this tickets on the secondary market were like $300.
1: Also, don't even get me started. They only do them in four packs, so we had to vote one of our family members off the island.
0: Oh, I want to know how that happened. Anyway.
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0: Welcome back to the show, everyone. Thanks for being here. I'm Jace with Colleen and Holly. Wanted to ask you, we were talking about Banana Ball, everyone, which is what everyone was talking about in our area over the weekend. And if you weren't talking about Banana Ball, then you were talking about the scooter takeover in Minneapolis. And I'm not talking like NeNe Leakes scooter. I'm talking about the little Lime scooters. Did you see this, Colleen?
1: So I didn't see it occur. We were out of town still. My kids were paying close attention to it on social media. But when we drove into downtown yesterday afternoon to go to the Banana Ball game at Target Field, we went by the lot outside of US Bank Stadium, and it was littered with Lime scooters. There were still Lime bikes there. There was a couch, because did you see what people were doing?
0: No. There was a couch?
1: Yes, because there's a way that you can balance like a chair or a couch on two scooters and then basically drive the couch. I'm sorry. I think it's hilarious. I'm supposed to be like, oh, we should think about the safety. I know we're supposed to be horrified, but I'm amused. I just am.
0: I'll be horrified.
2: People Thank you for holding that space, Jason.
0: I'm going to hold that space.
2: Colleen and I can't.
1: We can't. I love innovation. I appreciate when people are inventive. I don't know. The kids, though, we saw a guy a few blocks later on one of the Lime scooters, and one of my kids was like, he's late. He's late to the takeover.
0: He missed the takeover.
1: We talked a little bit too about that, about how does that happen? What does the word of mouth look like for something like that? How did that occur in a way that nobody knew it was coming and they weren't ready for it, you know? I don't know.
2: It was just a video on TikTok. It was a guy on TikTok who requested the scooter takeover.
1: And it happened.
2: Yeah.
1: There it was.
0: I will play the role of the curmudgeon,
1: okay.
0: only to say, I will represent in this case, because I saw a couple videos on TikTok, the poor people that were stuck in the parking ramps because they were stuck in there longer because traffic control was trying to get control of the scooter palooza, and it caused delays getting out of a ramp. In any circumstance,
1: already
0: is hell on earth.
1: Yes.
0: So I will be the curmudgeon to only say, I will play the old man in the Scooby-Doo cartoon, those damn kids. I felt bad for the people stuck in the ramp for hours.
1: That is fair.
0: Yeah.
1: That is absolutely fair.
2: Yes. Hold that space.
0: I'll hold that space for them. Yes.
1: I understand that the people were affected negatively.
0: Yes.
1: However, it's kind of funny.
0: See, now here, I'm going to go to the other side here, because I did see, and she was appropriately taken care of in the comments. I did see a woman. I don't mean to be, hey, I live in the suburbs, so I'm not going to judge, but I lived downtown for most of my time here. She was pretty clearly from the burbs, because she was, oh God, I can't even say this without laughing. She was basically like this. She was filming the kids turning off of Hennepin onto a side street. You would have thought she saw Darth Vader and stormtroopers invading the city, because she was like, oh my God, Henry. Oh my God. I'm scared. I'm scared, Henry. I'm scared. I'm not exaggerating. I swear I'm not exaggerating.
1: Scooters.
0: Oh my God. She was so frightened, and I could not help but laugh. And then I went to the comments, and she was appropriately taken care of in the comments. But the fear in her voice, oh my God, Henry, more coming. they're more, the scooters are coming. And she said, the scooters are coming. And I'm like, oh girl, did you not just hear what you just said? Listen to your battle cry. Listen to what you did. The scooters are coming. How could you not laugh at yourself?
1: Oh, gosh.
0: She was so scared of the scooters. I'm like, man, look. And also, half of them were like, they were kids.
1: Yeah, they're just TikTok Little TikTokers. Mm-hmm.
2: They just wanted to have fun. The organizer said so himself, just like wanted to have a good time. And he alluded to the fact that this won't be the last scooter takeover that we're going to see in town.
0: I am surprised. Now, let me go back on the other side. I am surprised that Lime, just for their, I don't know. I am surprised Lime didn't shut the whole network down.
1: Yeah, can they not just disable those?
0: They can. I was in Indy, and they can also put a limit to where they work. There are streets where they are not permitted to be. And when you try to take a Lime scooter onto a street, it's like a red zone, they call it, that damn thing will shut down like R2-D2.
1: Oh, wow.
0: So I am surprised that Lime didn't shut their network down, like the whole network.
1: Yeah, that's interesting.
2: Maybe they were amused, too.
0: I mean, maybe they were. They were, too.
1: I'm going to be honest. I've never said Lime scooters so much.
0: So many times. Because when we were in Indy, this was so funny. When we were in Indy for Brendan's wedding, we tried to take a scooter. And I had never seen, I think the scooters are a new thing in Indianapolis. And Colin, we got on one because having lived in downtown, Colin and I use scooters all the time when we lived there.
1: Yeah.
0: We like them. I've rode one with Holly. I got on and I'm not joking. It was as worthless as boobies on a turtle because Indianapolis basically allows those scooters to go down maybe two streets. I'm not kidding. Colin looked. He goes, oh, my God, look at the red zones. And we pulled up the map, basically like two streets.
1: Oh, my God.
0: That you could actually use the scooters and they wouldn't move. They like lock up and you can't move them. You're basically just walking. So.
1: Yeah. Oh, that is wild.
0: Oh, yeah. They so when I saw this, I thought, oh, wow, Lime must want that money or they don't care because they did not shut their network down.
1: That is fascinating.
0: Yeah. But I did. Once I started watching those, then I did see the poor people. I saw the videos of people stuck in like the A ramp or the B ramp. And I was like, oh, God, it's the worst. All you want to do is get home.
1: And for sure, you're sitting in your car and you have absolutely no idea why you're sitting in the ramp. And so you don't know if it's a Lime scooter takeover or if some other kind of takeover.
0: Or Mary doesn't know how to use the credit card machine by the gate.
1: Trust and believe. I always get behind that person.
0: Oh, Mary doesn't know how to put the credit card in or the card isn't accepted or she has Discover, the one card it doesn't take.
1: Or Diners Club. And they're trying to tap it and it won't tap. Oh, God.
0: We always get behind that person. Like if there are multiple lanes, Colin and I, we always switch off of who picks the lane because we do not want to get blamed. And poor Kyle has the worst luck, whether it's a grocery store line, a Target line, whatever. We always get we pick the wrong line.
1: I always say I'm a terrible
0: TSA.
1: I'm a terrible line picker. Do not.
0: Oh, really?
1: I'm so bad at it because I'll pick one and I'll think I'm doing the math. Like at the grocery store, I'll be like, that person doesn't have a whole lot of stuff. Yeah. I'll get behind that, but that one's going to go fast. And inevitably, that's the person who can't find their wallet, who forgot one thing and is just going to real quick, I'll be right back, run back and get it. But they're not running.
0: Yeah.
1: You know, I always pick the wrong line.
0: I always pick wrong in the TSA line. Like if there are two line quickly peruse. Okay, do they look like pro travelers? Do they have a lot of kids?
1: Mm-hmm.
0: A lot of kids with with their kid suitcases and that can be flagged. I'm like, nope. I will not get behind a large family.
1: Yeah.
0: If there's a family with a lot of kids, hell no.
1: You are wise.
0: I am not going in the next one because that is a recipe for TSA trouble. Okay. Not doing that. No. I always pick the wrong one. Mm. Oh, well. We're going to take... Let me knock some of these out before we get too far into the proceedings
1: here.
0: Knock
1: them out.
0: Let's knock out some. Let me get some good music all up in here. I have so much new music. Here we go. This is, again, we debuted this on Friday. Listener awards for August. 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We're going to take a break. We'll be back right after this.
3: Morning, sunshine.
1: I don't know if you know this about me. I don't like costume parties. I don't like people in costume.
0: I don't know that about you.
1: Because I don't know how I'm supposed to treat them. Because some people, you know, really get into their costumes. And they're doing the whole thing. And I'm like, I don't want to address you like SpongeBob.
0: Do you not dress up?
1: No.
0: You don't dress up?
1: Oh, my God, okay. No. I'm sorry. Nothing against... If you are a person who dresses up... Please do it. I want your soul to fly. I want you to be your authentic self. I want you to do what makes you feel good. But yeah. I don't want to hang out with you when you do it.
2: Do it at least 50 feet away from Colleen. 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She has a restraining order on all
1: restraining orders against costumes. Not people, just their costume.
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0: Welcome back. Thanks for being here, everyone. We must apologize in advance to our podcast friends. You're going to miss an element of this next story. But Google it yourself. It'll be, you know, like a choose your own adventure. If you've ever wondered to yourself, self, what does Gen Alpha sound like? Have you ever sat in a room and thought that? Well, Holly's here to help you. Holly?
1: Mm-hmm. Well, a guy named Carl on YouTube is here to help you.
2: Hey, oh. Carl.
0: Hi, Carl.
1: Hey! Because he has cracked the Gen Alpha melody. You might be thinking to yourself, self, some of the songs that I hear on the radio, because I'm listening to the radio, of course, sound very similar. Maybe they sound a little something like this. And you can't get this out of your head, and you're like, why are they all sounding the same? Listen to this.

0: just heard songs by Bruno Mars, Louis Capaldi, The Strokes, Ava Max, Madison Beer, Claro. You heard, you didn't hear 5 Seconds of Summer, but they got a song too. That is what Gen Alpha sounds like.
1: That is wild.
0: It is the same sequence of notes done over and over and over again. That's what the kids sound like.
2: Okay. Now you have written, and the listeners cannot see this, you have written on our show document that the Beatles are connected to this?
0: Heck yeah! They're the ones who started this. Now, Carl, our friend Carl over on YouTube, he notes that, hey, this isn't the first time that we've heard a variation on this melody in pop music. He goes to Lady Gaga. It might sound a little familiar. You've heard this one. Yeah, it's not quite the same. It's missing an element, and other artists from the early 2010s also did this. So you can listen to people like One Direction.
3: Three pillars instead of four. Here's some other examples of outliers of
0: that's
3: the
0: Carl.
3: Melody.
0: Hey, Carl. Hey, Carl.

0: Oh my gosh, this is like blowing my mind.
1: So you just heard One Direction, John Mayer, Charlie XCX, and Rosalia. They are taking that melody, but then they're just one note off. So there's a variation on that. And Carl is trying to get to the bottom of this in this YouTube video. He's like, well, if we're all using the same melody, there has to be an origin to this, and somebody is missing out on some money.
0: Yeah.
1: Somebody is missing out on a big payday. And at the end of this video, Carl, in his investigations, decides that Anastasia deserves the credit. Do you remember her in the early 2000s? She was pop princess coded. But she had a gruffer voice. She had a little more, you know, oomph to her songs. Now, this is a song called Left Outside, and this is from 2004. Here's her hook.

0: So Carl is saying, hey, guys, Anastasia, she is due at least $100 million for people ripping off
1: Anastasia.
0: Her hook.
2: I mean, and I think she actually might owe Alanis Morissette for ripping off her entire sound. Sorry.
0: What? Did I say that out loud?
1: Sorry. Just...
0: Oopsies. Sorry.
3: You're throwing words.
0: I am.
3: Well, I'm... She really did. So that Gen Alpha song, Carl says it comes from Anastasia. I'm upping Carl.
0: Ooh.
3: And I'm saying, oh, no, honey. Oh, no, honey, because I'm watching this video and there's something in the back of my head that keeps turning and turning and turning and turning. And I want to go, Carl, no, this goes back even further. And finally, I cracked it. Other people on the internet did, too. This all goes back to the Beatles. This goes back to a song called It's Only Love. And this is from the album Help. This isn't an A-list song. I'm sure deep Beatles fans know exactly the song that I'm going to play. It wasn't a single, but listen to this from 1965.

0: Wow.
1: Those Beatles.
2: So Gen Alpha can thank your old grandpas, John, Paul, George, and Ringo, for creating your sound.
3: Peace and love.
0: That's incredible.
2: That's right.
0: That was a journey.
1: That was awesome. Well, Charlie Puth talks about that in his Professor Puth videos. That there's basically only like four melodies, four notes, or I don't, it's not four, but he's like, that's why he did another set of notes. And he's like, listen to this song, and it's the same as this song, and it's the same as this song. And I forgot the origin of whatever selection of notes he picked, but I love that kind of thing. That was great, Holly.
2: Yeah, well, thanks, Carl. Carl E. Martin, you can find him on YouTube.
0: Hey, Carl.
2: Taking the deep dive. But you're not wrong when you're listening to songs and you're like, why does everything sound the same?
0: Yeah.
2: And nobody's getting sued about it. Nobody's ripping it off directly. I mean, but there's plenty, you know, we've talked about plenty of times in pop music where people have had to pay royalties and give songwriting credits.
0: Yeah.
2: Because the song sounds similar to a song that was issued before. And yet nobody has really been taken to task for using this particular melody.
0: That is so interesting.
1: When that whole Robin Thicke lawsuit happened, one of the little fun fact that stuck out to me when I was following the legal, when we were following the legal proceedings, Donnie Love had pointed this fun fact in my direction. In most cases, it goes to the sheet music.
2: Mm-hmm.
1: And it's not so much about sound, but it is the sheet music that can get them in trouble. That if it's, and I was like, oh, that's fascinating.
0: It is, you know, those are very, very, very hard cases to win. Because, you know, you have to prove that there was an intent to copy the music. That's like, that's where the burden of proof is. And that's what's really hard.
2: I'm shocked with the song Blurred Lines, because that's what we're talking about.
1: By
2: Robin Thicke and Pharrell Williams. I am shocked that they just didn't give Marvin Gaye credit from the get. Because not only does it sound the same, I'm sure you look at the sheet music, but the instrumentation of it and the arrangement is a deliberate lift from the Marvin Gaye song. You could say that you were inspired, but that's a lot of inspiration.
1: Yeah. That's a well, you're right. Why did that would have
0: saved them?
1: And
0: how hard is it to give the credit? Just give the credit. My gosh.
1: It would have solved so many problems.
0: It's like the easy workaround.
1: Yes. Yeah. That was I haven't thought about that in a long time.
0: Mm-hmm.
1: That his career. That was the
0: Well, that was it.
1: That ended for him.
0: Yes.
1: That was like a road that was game over.
0: I think it was that, and also when people started to really listen to the lyrics of that song in a different way. And then he wasn't showing himself to be the most classy, kind guy.
1: Mm-hmm.
0: He did try to revive his career in multiple ways. He tried to do the judge on a music show circuit.
2: He was
0: kind of thing.
2: The Masked Singer.
0: Yes. He also, there was another very short-lived show that he was a judge on. For a hot second and a half. But he tried.
1: Mm-hmm.
0: But I don't know.
2: He's still a judge on The Masked Singer.
1: Yeah, still.
2: He is still on the panel. He has been doing that for the past 7 years.
0: But he's not putting out new music.
1: Show is still on. I cannot believe that show is still up.
2: 14 seasons, Jason.
0: It's so wild.
2: Singer.
0: I thought maybe we'd get maybe two out of that.
2: Nope, yeah, right. It was renewed in May, guys.
0: All righty.
1: Yeah. Who is the bug singing? Oh, my God, it's Margaret Thatcher. I always love, they always act so shocked. The judges, the overdramatic reaction shot. Oh, my God. It's Janet Reno.
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16: It's the Jason Matheson Show with Colleen Lindstrom, replayed at night, where talk is fun. My Talk, everything entertainment. We are walking on sunshine on this Monday, August 10th, 2026. What's up, everyone? Welcome to Jason Matheson Show. I'm Jace. Right over there, say hello once again to America's buddy, Colleen Lindstrom.
0: Good morning, buddies.
16: Over there, keep the highs coming for Holly Roberts.
17: Hi, hi, hi.
16: Hi, hi, hi. Cheers, everybody. Cheers.
0: Cheers.
17: Ooh, cheers. More coffee. Yum, yum, yum, yum, yum.
0: Yeah, I'm under the water now. I've exhausted everything.
16: Oh. I'm in the electrolytes with my giant new Owala, the size of Moby Dick.
0: Mm. Oh,
17: boy.
0: Wow.
17: Get at it.
0: There you said lives. Moby Dick, not...
16: Yeah, no. Mm-hmm. I'm like
0: the, not Moby's.
17: The whale, Colleen.
0: Sorry.
17: From the Herman Melville novel of the same name.
16: Colleen, the big whale.
17: What flavor do you have this morning, Jason?
16: Thank you for asking, Holly. Your interest in my electrolytes pleasures me. I'm having strawberry, Holly. I lied to you, not watermelon, strawberry. It's delightful.
17: fish.
1: We don't really have this, but I'm just going to do it right now. Listener email of the day.
0: Oh.
1: We don't really do that, but I'm going to do it. Listener email of the day. It requires a little bit of a backstory that I was going to tell anyway. I have a new place on my list of great people watching places on the planet Earth. Disney World is one of them. The Minnesota State Fair is another. The Mall O' America is another one.
0: Mm-hmm.
1: And I've added a new one. And it's a place that I frequent now that I live in the burbs, that I live in the Wayzata West, the Wayzata East, otherwise known as Plymouth. And that is Lord Fletcher's. Oh, my humanity. We were there last night with my friend Lisa LaCourcier. Lisa LaCourcier. We took her out for a field trip. Lisa fell off a cliff and hurt her leg. So she's been housebound.
0: Aww.
1: Now, she really didn't fall off a cliff, but she did fall and she hurt her leg.
0: Oh, no.
1: But we just like to make it more dramatic to make her laugh. So we like to say she fell off a mountain and she hurt her leg. She did not fall off a mountain. But anyway, we took her for a field trip. We went to pick her up and we brought her to the Fletchers. So we were there for like 3 hours. We're sitting at the bar and we just watched people coming in on boats.
0: Oh, it's the best.
1: Big boats, fancy boats, yachts, the outfits. I don't know what. There was a Rolling Stone tribute band. So there were a lot of Stone shirts. There were a lot of people dressed. There was a woman in some sort of mother of the bride gown. Yes, you heard that right. At Fletcher's, we could not figure out why. I had a woman. I'm leading to the email. We had a woman. There were only two stools available. So obviously we let Lisa have one of them because she has her magic leg.
0: See her leg.
1: Mm-hmm. Her Lieutenant Dan magic leg.
0: Mm-hmm.
1: And then I used the chair first, but then Colin started baking. He started crisping in the sun. So he goes, can we rotate? And I go, yeah. So then I stood up. The moment I stood up, this woman came from nowhere. And I don't know where she came from, but she jumped and and this is no exaggeration. She did this. And I'm going to do the volume as well. She goes, Jason Matheson! Like that, and screamed my name, and I jumped out of my skin. Holly's, because you both know me. I jumped out of my, and I went like this. I go, and she started to do it again. I go, oh no, no, no, no, no, no, no, no, no, no, no, no, no, no, no, no, no, no, no. Do not, you don't need to scream, sweetie. I'm right here. You don't need it. And she's jumping, and I'm like, I love your enthusiasm. I love you. I go, and everyone's staring, and you know how much I love that. I'm like, sweetie, you don't, please. You don't. I go, and I go, it's the Lord's. This is what I said to her. I said, it's the Lord's day. Just trying to enjoy my Sunday.
0: At it's Lord Fletcher's. It's the Lord's Lord day Fletcher. At Lord it's Fletcher's.
1: It's the Lord's day at the Lord Fletcher's. I go, it's precious. And she came back two more times. I think, I don't know, could be crazy. She might have had, like myself, she might have had a glass of wine or two.
0: Mm-hmm.
1: Okay. So we were there for a while. Here is my favorite, and this brings me to my favorite email today. It's from a gentleman named David Mulder.
0: Hello, David.
1: Hello, David.
0: Hi.
1: Hi, Jason. I saw you and Colin right across from us at the Fletch today. Didn't want to bother you, but really, I'm more of a Donna and Steve guy anyway.
0: Okay.
1: But David? But think you're cool. No, but think you're cool. Love the TV show. Can we take you on our boat sometime? There's so many things in that email that I love so very much. Saw you and Colin. Didn't want to bother you, but you know what? Don't really like your show anyway.
0: Okay.
1: And then he brings it back. Then he's nice again. I want to take you on my boat. Okay, David. I love you.
0: Wait, but I think the question we all have is, are you going to go on the boat?
17: Are you going to take them up on the offer?
1: I don't know. I mean, if he listens to our show, maybe. You listen to Donna and Steve and us. But I just didn't want to bother you. And really, I'm more of a Donna and Steve guy. Anyway. I mean, David.
17: Give him a quiz. Be like, if you do like a troll riddle. If you can answer these riddles three, then I will be your boat matey.
0: With thee.
1: Yeah.
17: Yes.
1: And bring the mart. Yeah. And then another woman came up and Colin, bless his heart. Colin just wanted to eat his chicken strips, you know, and he's sitting there and he has his back turned. Mm. And then Lisa with her one leg is, you know, and a woman comes up. And she goes, hi. I go, hi, sweetheart. I go, nice to see you. She's, oh, hi, nice to see you. I don't want to bother you, but can I get a picture? I go, sure, of course. And she goes, and she looks at Colin. Oh, God, this makes me. Colin's not turning around because he's eating. And she goes, Colin, are you getting a margarita? And she says, oh, I'm like, oh, my God.
0: Uh-oh, can of worms open.
1: I'm like, what have I done? Oh, it was just great. It was such a great, like, Colin and I were, like, laughing. It was such a lovely, lovely, lovely day. We had such a good weekend because we just did a little stuff like that. Now, I'll wrap this up by saying I mentioned another place on my list of great people watching, and that is the Mall of America.
0: Uh-huh.
1: And we were there on Saturday. We did that, and we had a birthday party in the afternoon. Fallon's husband, Jake, our friend, turned the big 4-0. So we went to his birthday party. Before that, we did some shopping at the MOA. Girl, I got some good deals. Mm. There were some sales going. Nordy's had their anniversary sale.
0: Hey.
1: Anyway.
0: All you need is a Uniqlo. Sorry, I have to slide it in as often as possible.
1: Well, and then I thought of you because, hello, Primark, when are you opening?
0: Right? Knock, knock.
1: I thought you would be opening for back
17: knock,
1: to school.
17: Knock. Oh, wait, it's not open yet?
1: No, mm-hmm. I thought it would be open for back to school. Because, girl, MOA was busy.
0: Oh, yeah, because it's the season.
1: And you know what? Let's take a break because Holly doesn't know because I texted you. Holly, I did something. Here's a little quiz. We talked about something on Friday, and Colin and I stumbled into it on Saturday.
0: Mm.
1: And then I'll tell you about a underrated place to eat at Mall of America that I want to put back on your radar.
0: Yes.
1: All of that when we come back.
18: Morning, sunshine.
1: I hate Canadian geese.
0: Don't even get me started. Why do they defecate more than most animals?
1: Right?
0: That's my biggest question. Do they not have sphincters? What's the problem?
1: They're slow walkers. And they're mean. In 2010, one tried to murder me. It flew right into my windshield. And then as it was flying away, it flipped me off. It didn't even injure that bird. It lifted up its little flipper and was like, screw you,
0: just
1: homo.
0: Gave you the middle feather.
1: It gave me the middle feather. Oh, God, I hate them.
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12: 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My talk, everything entertainment.

0: Welcome back to the show. Talking about our weekend. I named a listener email of the day. Best email of the day for me. David sent an email, wants to invite me on his boat, but he doesn't really like our show. He's more of a Don and Steve guy. And then the woman who screamed my name at Fletcher's yesterday. I went to another place, though, with great people watching, and that's the Mall of America. And I wanted to bring a place back on your radar if it hasn't been on your radar, because food writers don't write about places like this. They only write about the same people. Oh, I'm sorry. Did I say that loud? Anyway, they only write about the shishi poo poo places, usually. And this place is a small chain, like the Capriati's. Do you like how I brought it back
1: way
0: to your sandwich,
1: to
0: Colleen?
1: Toss that in there.
0: Right? But, girl, it gets her done every time they're there. So I'm going to name it Ab Fab. Absolutely.

0: fabulous.
1: And that is Cantina Laredo.
2: Oh, yeah.
1: At the Mall of America. This place, now I know the executive chef. He's a friend of mine. I met him when he was running Rosa Mexicano in downtown Minneapolis, and Maurizio, and he is the chef there. And he does not cut corners. He knows how to make traditional Mexican cuisine, and he kind of bends. If the corporation wants him to like use packaged beans, which they don't, he's like, no, I'm going to make fresh refried beans. So, and the corporation lets him. This place is underrated. And let me tell you, I'm going to just concentrate on one little dish that if you get, I don't want to overblow this, I don't want to oversell it, but you will love it. And it's what Colin and I get for lunch every time we're there. And I crave it. C-R-A-V-E. I crave this item, and it is their nachos. And I know you're like, Jason, what are you doing? Like, nachos? Really? Yes, really, Samantha. They do not do a traditional plated mound, a mountain of chips, and then like throw crap on top of it. They give you, they're basically tostadas. They give you eight.
2: I love this. I love this because nachos, they're tricky because you want everything in a bite. And it's, if they're not well made, you can't do that. It's more of a lateral food. But when they've provided you the perfect bite.
1: Thank you. That's it. Thank you for that sentence. Thank you. Thank you. Every bite. They have all, Maurizio has taken the work out of it for you. Every bite is perfection because they've crafted it in the kitchen. It is a large, you get eight of them, which can I tell you, it's on the appetizer menu. It is great for sharing and it is the perfect lunch with chips that they give you. It is eight, either get chicken or steak.
3: The steak's better.
1: And it is their homemade refried, the foundation is the homemade refried beans, then the cheese, and then a delicious large slice of steak. A perfectly cooked large hunk of steak on top of that tostada. And then they give you guac if you want to add it, the sour cream if you want to add it, a big helping of that and some pico. Girl, Colin and I each have four and we are full and it is as I'm sitting here, I crave them. Like, I crave them.
2: You know what I super love about that? The worst, and I love nachos. Do not try me. I love nachos.
1: Yeah.
2: The activity that I don't like is chasing the toppings around the plate with that one chip and my fingers, which that I don't like using my fingers on things.
1: No.
2: I want the chip to be my utensil, but I can't chasing that stuff. Give me, and also the genius of using the glue on the bottom.
1: Thank you.
2: It kind of keeps everything where it belongs.
1: Thank you.
2: Okay.
1: I know.
2: I'm into it. I have not had that dish there.
1: Please go. That's right. Please go.
2: But I shall.
1: Here's how I know, to wrap this up, here's how I know that this place isn't just some chain in a mall. They have a large collection of regulars from the Bloomington area and Richfield that go there. They do not want to go to the Mall of America. They have no shopping to do. They literally park by Macy's because it's right outside of Macy's. They literally park and people from Bloomington and Richfield, it's a place they go, not for the mall.
2: I love it.
1: They literally go just to go to Cantina Laredo. So, just saying.
2: I love that.
1: Yeah, it's real good. If I can't have Don Pablo's, Holly, that was for you, I'm going to take Cantina Laredo.
4: Yeah, well, you have to, because RIP Don Pablo's.
1: I know. Still makes me so sad.
2: They've gone to the Great Fiesta in the Sky.
4: They sure have.
1: Yeah. Anyway, speaking of food, there's no good transition. Yeah, this actually is a decent transition. Speaking of food, can you believe the fair is like 2 weeks away?
2: I can't. And also, I want to make sure you tell Holly where you stopped at Mall of America.
1: Oh, Oh my God, thank you. Oh yeah. My goodness, thank you. I knew there was something when I
2: got
1: when
2: you.
1: I transitioned, I thought, I think I'm leaving something on the
2: table. I got
1: table.
2: You, girl. I got you.
1: Holly, my talkers, I went to Duck! Exclamation point.
4: In the Mall of America.
1: In the Mall of America. The claw machine amusement park in the Mall of America.
4: Did you win something?
1: No, I told Colleen I am old and I could not figure out. There is a lot. This place, Holly, was so busy.
2: It's hopping.
1: It is hopping.
4: So I'm saying the kids love it.
1: This is a claw machine place, everybody. Claw machines, as Holly and Colleen told you last week on the show, are hot. And this has a claw. This has all types of claw machines. We walked in and Colin and I were like, what the hell is this? What is this place? And the line, Holly, to get tokens or whatever you use to pay was so long. We were like, screw it. But they have, this ain't your mama's claw machines. They have claw machines with like giant prizes. They have claw machines that work differently. You have to push things. And I was blown away. This was a whole new world for me. I did not know this was a thing. And plus, it's a duck. I love the logo. I love the look of it.
2: Is everything in there yellow too?
1: Yellow and white. It's
2: I love
1: very
2: that.
1: Bright in there. Very bright.
2: I
1: very
2: didn't know
1: bright.
2: There was one at Mall of America.
1: Yeah.
2: Okay.
1: It's in that new, you know, the new wing with that new food court
2: yes.
1: on the fourth floor. That's where it is.
2: Okay.
1: It's in the back. And it is large and very busy and has all sorts of, I mean, rows and rows. I think there's five rows of
2: claw machines.
1: Yeah. Crazy. Anyway, it's called Duck! Exclamation point. Back to the fair. I cannot believe it's 2 weeks away.
2: I was just talking about this out in the hallway.
4: It is 2 weeks. Mm-hmm. You're right.
2: I was literally just talking about this in the hallway with Ross.
1: Were you?
4: Oh.
2: Yeah.
1: Holly, it's 2 weeks away.
4: It is 2 weeks away. It's on the 27th, which
2: you
4: is
2: guys.
4: Late for the year.
1: Yeah. Oh, my goodness.
2: Okay.
1: Didn't we just get a title? Didn't USA Today just show us some love, Holly?
4: They did. USA Today caught on to what we all know.
2: Mm-hmm. We've been knowing
1: Girl.
2: This.
4: That the Minnesota State Fair is the best state fair in the United States of America.
2: Okay, what are the reasons that they cite?
4: They love it. They're just like, hey, look, it's the best fair in the country. They don't really get deep on it. So I'm kind of thinking that they didn't do a lot of research.
2: Well,
1: oh,
2: that's
1: imagine that,
4: but
1: yeah.
4: It doesn't matter because we're getting attention.
1: Right?
2: Thank you. And we love attention.
1: Oh,
4: that's right. They're not saying, oh, you know, it's really the Sweet Martha's cookies or it's the Midway or it's the great cattle judging. No, they're just saying deep. Look, okay. Let me just take a little beef with this.
1: Okay.
4: Because they're not saying all the great activities and things that we have. They're essentially saying that we have a lot of people who come to the fair. And there's a lot of people who work at the fair.
2: Okay.
4: That's it. That's their metric.
1: Oh, my goodness. That's the metric, Holly?
4: Mm-hmm.
1: That's the metric?
2: That's not a draw for some people. This is the best state fair. There's a lot of people there.
4: Mm-hmm.
1: Do better, USA Today.
2: Yeah, come on.
4: Have you been to USA Today lately?
2: Well,
1: I mean, that's
4: they're
1: true.
4: Doing the best they can.
2: They're trying.
4: With what they've got.
1: You're right. You're right. Oh, my goodness.
2: I would say, if you were to ask me why is the Minnesota State Fair the best state fair, I would cite the variety of food,
1: mm-hmm.
2: the creativity of the food,
1: mm-hmm.
2: and how many different experiences you can have at the Minnesota State Fair.
1: Yes.
2: This is what I love about the Minnesota State Fair is that you are able to curate your own fair. If you like music, there's a fair for you.
1: Like Lori Bargani.
2: Exactly. If you're there for animals, there's a fair for you. if you are there because you are looking to do some home renovations, there's a fair for you.
1: Yeah.
2: If you like gadgets and knickknacks, there's a fair for you. If you like a combination of those...
1: Pet neutering?
2: There's a fair for you.
4: Mm-hmm.
2: If you like a combination of those things, there's a fair for you. Beer, you're good.
1: You're good.
2: Food, aces. That's what I love about the Minnesota State
4: Fair.
2: You
4: want to buy a hot tub after drinking three beers?
2: Sure.
4: They've got you.
2: They've got you.
1: Right, Holly.
2: They will take your green money.
4: Mm-hmm.
1: Yep.
4: Mm-hmm.
1: You can buy a hot tub for six.
2: Yes.
1: Or four.
2: You know what? You want one for two? They'll upsell you, but that's available.
4: Yeah.
1: You want a splash pool? They'll sell that to you, too. Mm-hmm.
4: That's mm-hmm. great. You want a tractor with that?
2: You can get a John Deere.
1: That's right, John Deere.
4: Yeah. Mm-hmm. You want a pickup truck? Great. You want a mid-size sedan? The Minnesota State Fair also has you covered.
2: You trying to learn how to milk a cow? Done.
4: Want to go into the haunted house and get scared? No.
1: No.
2: Actually, that's where I draw a line.
4: Nobody wants to go into the haunted house.
2: No, that I've never been. I've never been in the haunted
1: really?
2: House.
1: Really?
2: Yeah.
1: I've done it once for television with Amelia Santanella.
2: Oh, gosh.
4: I mean, maybe we need to do it
2: again. No, I shan't be doing
4: that. But Colleen has never done it. Never done it.
2: I tend to not gravitate towards things where I might piddle.
1: Oh.
4: Put on a diaper. Everybody's doing that this year, Colleen. Right? You'll be fine.
2: Then I can just go straight to a concert.
1: Yeah, right?
4: Yeah, you can.
2: I'll be all ready.
4: She's going to be ready for Tommy James and the Shondells and Herman's Hermits, which I want to see.
2: Oh, Holly.
1: I'm sure Lori will be there.
0: Where talk is fun.
3: You are so sweet. You saw that I was freaking out and you knew that I needed a good laugh. I don't know what I'd do without you now.
0: My talk. Everything entertainment.
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0: Did you hear Kelly Clarkson? Her boob popped out.
1: Oh, no.
0: She was at a show, and Kelly handled it like Kelly always does. She's like, girl, I don't care. She was doing a residency, and she had a little wardrobe malfunction, and she was like, oh, whoops, there's my boob.
1: Oh, like, my gosh. You know, every once in a while, I do think about boobs and how weird we are about them.
0: Yeah, I thought that for a long, yes.
1: Right? Like, and I don't know, they're just hanging there. They all kind of, they got all the same elements.
0: My favorite thing on that subject, my favorite thing is when to get by like regulations or the FCC or ratings or whatever, performers will just cover the nip, but the entire,
1: the whole rest of the thing,
0: the rest of it is just out there. And I thought, I always think to myself, really? Like, what's the point?
1: Yeah, we are like, a little are bit doing? Strange. Aren't we strange? Are,
0: yes.
1: Mm-hmm.
2: Let's just blur out the nipple. Right? Over on Instagram, you're showing everything but.
0: Everything. Yes. Yes.
2: Oh. And then it's shaded. So it's like, well, guys, we know that there's Canadian bacon under that blurred
1: we
2: image.
1: We know that the pepperoni is there.
2: Yeah, that's right.
0: It's just a boob.
1: It is weird, right?
0: We can show that man nips. It's the, you know what I mean? It's like.
2: I had this thought on Friday. I was in a park and there was a guy with no shirt on.
0: Yeah.
2: And I was like, what's that like walking around with no shirt on and just minding your business?
0: And no one caring.
1: Mm-mm. Yeah. I like to think about that on an extremely hot day when, you know, my whole, like the guys in my family were sitting by the pool and I'm like, it's so hot. And they're like, we don't care. And I'm like, that's because you're half naked.
0: I've never thought about that in that way. You're right. It's you guys fair. Have to really cover up.
1: Yeah.
2: Yeah. And then if we're half naked, then we have to wear swimsuits. I hate swimsuits.
0: Do you, Holly?
1: That's why she's always wrapped up like a burrito, Jason.
0: Oh, my God.
2: Partially, yes. I hate swimsuits. Mm. I hate swimsuits designed for female bodies. Get them away from me. Ugh. Mm.
0: What specifically can I ask? I don't know this about you.
2: I don't like having, you know, my Arby's out there. I don't like having to like do that whole like ritual situation down there in order to be culturally acceptable.
0: Mm-hmm. Got it. Oh,
2: I don't like that when I buy swimsuits, it always has to be in two different sizes because my top part and my bottom part do not match. Then it's like, oh, I can't wear this little triangle because then I'm going to look like Jim Carrey and in Living Color and I'm going to look like Vera DeMilo.
1: Oh, Holly.
2: I'm just going to work out now. I don't want to look like that. Because that's what I look like when I wear a swimsuit. I'm tired of it.
1: Oh, my gosh. Vera DeMilo.
2: Mm-hmm. That's what I look like in a swimsuit. And I'm tired of it. And I just want to be covered up. But I want to go swimming as well. And I know in the 21st century, we have options now. But they're hard to find. And some of them aren't cute. That's my challenge for you. People who want to be on Project Runway, if you're listening, design me a swimsuit. Please and thank you.
0: I didn't even think about that being a possible problem. If your top and your bottom doesn't match like that.
2: Mm-mm.
0: I didn't even think about that. And you can't buy them separate, can you, Holly?
2: Sometimes.
1: Two pieces you can.
0: Oh, two pieces.
1: But not a one piece. And then, I mean, you didn't even get to the conversation about bathroom management. When that thing is wet, forget it.
2: Ew, yeah. Oh, you're talking about if you're wearing a one piece, what are you going to do? Or just anyways, ripping it off?
1: It's just, it's a very uncomfortable situation.
2: It really is.
0: I didn't even think about that.
1: Mm-hmm.
0: But why would I? I haven't, you know.
1: You don't have to,
0: We just pull our trunks down.
1: I know.
0: That's all we have to do.
1: Yeah. Must be nice.
2: Mm-hmm.
0: It's
2: without your shirt on.
0: Yeah.
2: Nipples free and easy.
0: Uh-huh. Just out there.
1: Just letting the breeze hit you wherever it pleases.
0: Mm-hmm. And no one's offended by him. Well, I mean, people could be, but, you know.
2: But then that's a YP. That's a your problem.
1: I'm not offended by nipples. I'm confused. But I'm like, I'm uncomfortable with nipples.
0: Yeah, I know that about you.
1: Because they look like eyes.
2: Can I just put googly eye pasties
1: on
2: them?
1: That's the thing.
2: Should we just take a bunch of pictures from Playboy and put googly eyes on them and present them to Colleen?
1: I think I'd be more comfortable. I think I'd be more comfortable.
0: Do man nipples have the same effect on you?
1: Yes. Okay. All nipples. because they look like eyes. I'm like, I don't know. Are they looking at? I don't know. What do I do? Where am I? Yeah. Where am I supposed to look?
0: Yeah. Okay. So it's all, it's not just women. Nipples.
1: Yeah. And I also just think nipples are interesting because they're different. They're all different. Everybody's are different.
0: Large, small,
1: but again, men's different nipples are fine to be out.
0: Mm-hmm.
1: But women's different nipples, we got to cover up.
0: Yep. And ours can have hair on it sometimes.
1: Yeah.
0: Like just, yeah. Mm-hmm.
1: So can ours.
2: Yeah, I was going to say. Nothing stopping that.
1: Yeah, trust and believe. Especially when you get to a certain age.
2: Yep. Just let it go.
1: Mm-hmm.
2: It's fine.
3: Morning, sunshine.
1: What would be the perfect gift for such a man as Jason? Holly and I looked high and low.
2: Mm-hmm.
0: I am so scared right now.
1: This, Jason, this is for you.
4: Oh, hey there, Jason. Or should I say, saucy Cedo. It's your old friend, Captain Jack. And I heard tell from your shipmates, Colleen and Holly, that you're celebrating your birthday. 52 years around the sun. Well, I think that deserves a hearty huzzah. And on this very special day, may grumpy gills let the margaritas flow like gallons of water on a Disneyland foam rod. Hey,
0: I'm going to instruct Colin. That will be shown at my funeral. I just.
1: Did you mean grumpy gills?
0: Grumpy gills. That's right.
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0: us a visual aid to go with her description of herself at the beach. Jim Carrey in a bikini top. Oh, God.
1: Oh, Vera DeMilo.
2: Mm-hmm.
1: So what it looks like.
0: His little barrettes. I love it. Oh, that is fantastic. Oh, okay. Welcome back to our show, everyone. It is time for him. We're a little late, but who cares? It's just a radio show. It's time for Ass Hat.
3: Am I wrong?
4: No, you're not wrong.
3: Am I wrong?
4: You're not wrong, Walter. You're just an ass.
5: Am I wrong?
6: Am I the Ass Hat?
0: We have these directly from the popular Reddit thread. Am I the a-hole? I have today's. Here we go. My neighbor has a free little pantry in her front yard. One of those cute wooden boxes where people leave canned goods and pasta for anyone who needs it. Sometimes it's a library. It's a nice idea, and the whole neighborhood chips in. Except her teenage son treats it like his personal snack drawer. I've watched this kid walk out in his socks, take the granola bars and the good stuff people just dropped off, and walk back inside multiple times. The pantry his own mom put up to feed people who are actually struggling. So one afternoon, I'm out in front, and I see him do it again, and I said, loud enough for him to hear, you know that's for people who can't afford groceries, right? Not for a kid who lives in a four-bedroom house. He rolled his eyes, and we went back inside. 20 minutes later, his mom is on my porch, furious. She says, I shamed your kid in the front yard, and that's what her son takes from her pantry. What her son takes from her pantry is her business. I said, if it's got a sign that says it's for the community, it stopped being her business the second she nailed it to the post. She hasn't waved at me since, and now I'm apparently that person who yells at a kid over a granola bar. So I'm wondering, am I the asshat?
1: This is a good one.
0: 651-641-1071. 651-641-1071.
1: I believe she is the asshat. Here's why.
0: Okay.
1: And this, you know, you can feel free to disagree with me on this. I like to be the one that yells at my kids.
0: Yeah.
1: I don't like it when other people yell at my kids. That's not to say that they don't deserve what you're saying. I would like to be involved in the yelling. To me, I would rather hear it, have another adult come to me and say, I don't know, unless it's an emergency. Right. Like if something in an emergency is happening and the kid needs to be, you know, alerted to it and out of the way or whatever. If it's something like that, that's something where I want them to come to me and say, hey, I don't know if you know that this is going on. I don't know what kind of, you know, situation you've got going around this or what rules or regulations you're in your parenting. But I noticed this, and here's why I think it's probably not okay. And then let me do the yelling. Allow me to yell at my children. Or let me do the correction, or let me have the conversation. I do think it's a little ass-hatty to get involved in such a thing. Especially probably something rough. Like that. That's like not an emergency situation.
0: 651-641-1071. Holly?
2: Yeah, I'm going to say that this person is the ass hat. It's annoying to look at and probably witness. And you know that it's like, hey, that's not how this goes.
0: Mm-hmm.
2: But ultimately, it is something that's on their property. And that's between the parent and the kid. And it would be odd to be like, you know, that's not what it is. But I think I'm also curious about the OP's stance on, well, if you put this up, then it's part of the community.
1: Mm.
2: But is it, though? Is it? I would argue, no, it's on their property. And this is just their act of generosity. It doesn't belong to the community. It's a gesture to the community, but it is not of the community.
1: Mm-hmm.
0: I wholeheartedly agree with the both of you. They fundamentally for me, and I don't even really like kids. And I've wanted to yell at more than a few on various vacations.
1: You have hissed at children.
0: Oh, yeah. I have hissed. singular, clean.
1: One hiss.
0: One hiss at one child. Salad bar. At one Lunds. And it was spontaneous. I was not thinking. It wasn't, I had no purpose. She did cross my path. But I mean, other than that, no, I don't like the visual. What got me immediately, this was not hard for me, was just an adult dressing down the child, like over something rather silly.
1: Right. Again, not an emergency.
0: Mm-mm.
1: Nobody was in danger.
0: No.
1: This is somebody's preference.
0: Mm-hmm.
1: Yeah.
0: Yeah. And that woman can do whatever she wants. As Holly said, what Holly brought to it. Look, it's a gesture. That woman still owns that box. She may say it's a community lunchbox or whatever, but it's still on her property.
1: Mm-hmm.
0: So if her kid wants to go out there in his socks and grab a granola bar, you may think it's tacky. I mean, we can have a debate if it's tacky or silly, but he can do it. Let's go to the phone lines. Who do we have, Holly?
2: We have Billy.
0: Hi, Billy. Welcome to the show. Is the poster the asshat?
2: Oh.
0: We have technical difficulties.
1: Okay, Billy has disappeared into...
2: There he is.
0: There he is. Billy, I'm sorry. You're on now. Is the poster the asshat?
3: I think so.
0: Why?
3: I want to bring up a different situation, Jason.
0: Yeah.
3: Yeah, okay. So every once in a while, you start a sentence or a statement, right? And you go, I. It sounds like Ozzy Osbourne at the beginning of Crazy Train.
2: Okay.
0: Thank you.
2: All right. Okay.
0: Thank you, Billy. Thank you.
1: All right. That was not on topic. Did we just travel to a different dimension?
2: Yep.
1: What happened?
0: I think I quit. I think I quit.
2: No!
1: No, you cannot.
2: No!
1: I will not allow it.
2: No, me neither.
0: I had David earlier. Not really a fan of your show, but you want to come on my boat?
1: I got Billy that didn't email even invite you on the boat.
0: No, Billy just wanted to talk about my speech patterns.
1: Yeah, I think the poster is an asshat. I got something else I want to talk about.
0: Billy's like, if now that I have you, yeah, let me tell you everything that bothers me about you and how you speak.
2: Well,
0: well, I got
2: you know
0: your
2: what?
0: Attention.
2: I've got. Why don't we do this?
0: I love you, Billy.
2: For the OP, we have a verdict.
6: The results are in. You are the asshat.
1: Okay.
0: Oh.
1: Live radio, folks.
0: While I have your attention, can I give you another stitch? Can I tell you, pulling back the curtain, my butt clinchish when he said that. Mm-hmm. I was like, oh God.
2: Me too.
1: What's happening?
0: There she blew. What's happening? Where's he going to go?
2: Let's pull back the curtain a little bit.
0: Mm-hmm. Okay.
2: Mm-hmm. We'll pull back the curtain. When you call me mm-hmm. and you want to participate mm-hmm. in a segment like, Am I the Asshat? I ask you, who do you think is the asshat? What is your opinion? Or anytime you call, I'm going to ask you, what are you going to say?
1: Mm-hmm.
2: I'm going to ask you to say it succinctly. Now, Billy hadn't made up his mind, and I said, honey, you got to choose a side to be on the air. Well, I think the OP is the asshat.
1: Okay.
2: Great. I'm going to put you on hold. And that was the end of that.
1: Okay.
2: So.
0: I made him think of Ozzy Osbourne.
1: I mean, Ozzy Osbourne, highly successful musician for mm-hmm. many, mm-hmm. we all household name. Jason, mm-hmm. I'm mm-hmm. taking it as a compliment.
0: Shut I am too. I think Billy was trying to be nice. Mm-hmm. Yes. Thank you, Billy.
2: I mean, now we have to.
1: What in the hell? What? What? Is this how the week is starting?
0: It's how the week is starting.
1: Okay.
0: Sure is.
1: What are we in for?
2: This is what he thinks you sound like.
1: Jason? Was that you, what? Jason?
2: What? Where
1: Jason?
2: Is he? Did he go away?
1: Where are you?
2: Jason! Jason,
0: I do.
2: Back.
0: The more I think about it, Billy's not wrong. Everyone has like a vocal tic.
1: Sure.
0: Or tics, plural. I have that. And then I know there's a woman. There's a woman that it drives her crazy. I sometimes, because she thinks it's, I do it to be dismissive and I don't. It's just a tic. I go, I sometimes go, oh, yeah, yeah, yeah. I say, yeah, yeah, yeah. I don't. And it's just, I'm mm-hmm. working on that because this woman is on me, girl. Like, but I actually thought that's what Billy was going to say. I never expected.
1: No.
0: I never expected.
1: Ozzy Osbourne.
0: But now I'll be clocking that too.
2: How many times do we board the crazy train?
1: Yeah, well, that's actually, that actually is a worthy discussion.
0: Mm-hmm. Well, we're going to take a break. I'm going to think about the decisions I've made in my life. And when we come back, Scream Queens next.
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23: Thanks.
22: No, you're supposed to say, oh, Steve, you're the best.
23: No, probably won't do that.
22: Okay, how about a compromise? Say, these are the best. These replayable segments that we liked from today's show.
23: But you just said that.
22: I know, I'm the best.
23: Okay.
24: Hey, guys, welcome back. Welcome to Hour 3 of the Donna and Steve Show.
25: Got an update from the home front. If you're with us at the beginning of the show, Donna started with 3 minutes of pure instrumental accordion. Thank you.
24: You're welcome. I forgot how to play.
25: Oh, but it was emotional. And many people said it was healing. Well, there's something you don't say. That's not an instrument that comes to like special ceremonies, is it?
24: I don't think so.
25: Now here are the nuptials of Jim and Joan. Enter accordion guy. Yeah, no.
24: Maybe if they're Polish.
25: Okay.
24: Is that a Polish instrument or did I just...
25: I don't know. But we respect every culture equally.
24: Yes,
25: we love everything about everything.
24: I'll get back to you on the accordion.
25: Doesn't matter. All right, just look it up. At the beginning of the show, I told you that my wife and I got in over our head last night with a peel and stick wallpaper situation that had to be done by this morning. We had just gotten back from vacation. Had to be done. We changed our mind from paint to peel and stick wallpaper. Had to be done this morning because my friends at Twin Cities Closet Company, who I will be endorsing here on the air, you've heard us talk about them many times before. They've done work at our house before, are doing our laundry room and closet. Go ahead with the accordion fact.
24: Austria.
25: What made you think it was Polish?
24: Polka bands.
25: Okay, that's fine. That's
24: okay.
25: Fair.
24: Okay, thank you. All right.
25: Anyway, I told my wife we started at 9:30 at night. Peel and stick. Just peel it and stick it. This one.
24: Stick it.
25: And bop it. This one took a while. And at 2 a.m., I said to her, I think I'm going to have to go in. And this had been very tricky wallpaper. She was pretty, she's type A. She was following the directions, not rushing like I would. And having some problems. Anyway, I just called her during the break because she didn't respond to either of my text messages. So it's more of a wellness check now.
24: Sure.
25: She answers, oh, I said, hey, just making sure you're awake. Everything's good. Yeah, I'm trying to sleep on the couch right now. Said, are the people from the company there, TCC? Yeah. Yeah, they're upstairs. They're coming in and out and doing stuff. Okay. What time did you go to bed last night? And friends... That woman went to bed at 5:30 in the morning, which means when I left the house at 8 a.m. and leaned down and said, hey, I hate to do this, but you need to wake up. They're here at the beginning of their 8 a.m. to 10 a.m. arrival window. Shout out to Twin Cities Closet Company for being so prompt. But of all the days that she probably wanted them to not be prompt, it was today. So that means she had just had 2.5 hours sleep when I woke her.
24: You know, I give her credit. For a couple of things. Okay. One, choosing wallpaper.
25: Yeah.
24: And then committing to it.
25: Yeah.
24: And two,
25: having never done it before in her life and having to do it on a crunch timeline. Not like we had like, let's spend
24: brave.
25: The next few days to do this.
24: Yeah, that was brave.
25: Some may say foolish.
24: Some may
25: in
24: say.
25: In hindsight of us, I don't know.
24: But if it looks pretty, who cares?
25: Yeah.
24: My second thing is the fact that she will sleep on the couch while strangers are in your house.
25: Mm-hmm.
24: That's great.
25: I cannot relax when people are in my home.
24: No.
25: I am, shoulders are up near my ears. I'm in constant yuck it mode, you know, yuck it up.
24: Yeah.
25: You guys having trouble? You guys need to borrow my saw. Wish I had one. she can just get comfortable. Like, do you need me now? No? Okay, I went to bed at 5:30. I'm just going to fall asleep on this couch. So what I told her was, well, two things. I said, hey, one night of misery. for years of loving how everything looks is worth it. So the long game, good choice. She
24: easy
25: said
24: for you to say.
25: She said, "We'll see." You know, she's you know when you finish a project and you're just not even sure if it's going to go what your contribution to it will go the way that you want. We know that the what's going to happen in that laundry room is going to be great, but
24: yeah,
25: the wallpaper, blah blah blah. The other thing I told her was, "Do you want me to pick us up Thai food to heal your soul on the way home?"
24: Nice.
25: She said, "Yes."
24: Nice.
25: Yeah. So, yo, your boy just scored pad thai, man.
24: All right. Woo. Okay. Well, that's good.
25: Thanks, everyone.
24: All right. Thanks for having me.
25: Yeah, thanks for being here.
24: Now, back to the show. Now, yesterday, this week, I found out for the first time in my life that actor Sean Astin was in The Lord of the Rings.
25: Yeah, that was new information to you recently.
24: Had no idea. Did he have like pointy ears? What was the sitch?
25: More of a long foot situation.
24: Oh, so like a hare?
25: What do you mean? Like a bunny rabbit?
24: Yeah.
25: Sure, if that helps. Hobbits were sort of smaller people with long feet.
24: Okay.
25: But they weren't from the elvish kingdom where they would have had pointy ears.
24: Okay. So a hobbit is like a rabbit. Wait, did you just say?
25: No, I'm trying to. No, they have long feet, but they're not furred or anything.
24: I'll look at one.
25: Yes, please.
24: I do have a reason for bringing this up. I swear I do. Okay. Hobbit.
1: It has to do with Sean Astin's salary.
24: Yes, it does. And it's not what you think. Okay, human-like. Nope, I got to hit images. Hold on. Oh, okay. So he's in a three-piece suit. That's fancy.
25: Yeah, they can be very well dressed. I wonder if you're looking at, are you looking at Sean Astin or is that maybe?
24: I'm looking at a guy. Bilbo? Hey, the guy's got kind of pointy ears. This guy. That guy right there. Right, that guy. Aren't those ears pointy? You know who would be a good hobbit? Ed Sheeran.
25: Funny that you mention that. Was he in, did he do music for The Hobbit?
2: No, it was an episode of Game of Thrones.
24: Yes, that's right.
2: And it was really awkward.
25: Okay, that as well. First of all, do hobbits have pointy ears under their long hair? Maybe they do.
2: I think they do. They're not hobbits? As pointy as the elves, but I think they do have a little bit of a point.
25: Okay. only slightly pointed and elvish for hobbits, but then the elves, when they go to the elf kingdom... It's different. But wait a second. I just need to finish this now.
24: Maybe I thought rabbit because...
25: Well, they have long feet.
24: Because rabbit, hobbit. Hop, rabbit, hop it, bop it.
25: Crank it! Ed Sheeran wrote the song I See Fire in 2013 for The Hobbit, The Desolation of Smaug.
24: Smaug, like what they have in L.A.?
25: That's smug.
24: Okay.
25: I think technically it's pronounced smaug, not smog. S-M-A-U-G. Smog is pronounced smog. In L.A. they would say there's a lot of smog today. But I believe in Tolkien's literature it would be smaug.
24: I thought it was Tolkien.
3: Smaug.
25: Yeah.
24: Smaug. Okay, anyway, the reason I brought it up, thank you for asking, is because Sean Astin, his salary was so low in the early 2000s that he couldn't afford his house. He had to sell his house because he wasn't making enough money.
25: And he mentioned that his fame, he was being seen so much more than the money he had. Like his fame was very imbalanced compared to his salary, which was what, $60,000 a movie?
24: He made around $75,000 for each one. So he got a grand total of 250 grand for all three. He says, I just wasn't prepared for that level of visibility and access. And there was a disconnect between, like we were saying, the money he was getting and how much, you know. He said, I just negotiated such a small amount. It was nothing. And Peter Jackson famously shot all three movies at the same time
25: in New Zealand. So then you didn't have years in between to watch the box office and say, all right, fine, quadruple it.
24: How about that?
25: Yeah.
24: That's pretty cool. Bad. I mean, not for the actors.
25: I don't know why I said pretty cool.
24: Maybe the same reason why I said poo before.
25: And that was earlier in the show. And we're sorry for much of what we've said.
1: But we're happy to say Sean Astin up on his feet, doing well, living a comfortable life. We love you, Sean.
24: Yeah.
1: We must leave now, Dawn.
0: Morning, sunshine.
3: Hey, kind of Neo. Girl, I must have heard the word Shakopee 1 million times. It was never the Twin Cities. I had heard Shakopee shout outs, maybe 7 of them. And then Neo, my favorite one was this. Let me hear all the most beautiful women in Shakopee. And I was like, I don't think I've ever heard or said the word Shakopee so many times in my life.
4: Not even when you're on your way to Shakopee.
3: No, ever.
0: Let me hear it for Cheska.
4: Yeah.
3: Where's the most beautiful women in Andover?
0: Woo-hoo!
3: In for Grove.
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17: Hi, welcome back.
18: Hi. What's going on?
17: No, don't you ask what's going on. I'm the one asking questions around
18: all
17: here.
18: Right. I was playing
17: really
18: air guitar.
17: The music breathe a little bit today.
18: You know what? I just got and back from the bathroom. I'm sorry. I'm human. I'm a human with human functions.
17: You probably got stopped or stopped somewhere on the way out.
18: I didn't.
17: There, though.
18: No, I didn't. I went right in the bathroom, turned around, came right back.
17: I saw Bradley hanging out here and keeping you late from break earlier.
19: Well, I mean, you were asking me questions earlier. Oh, Steve, what happened? Blah, blah,
18: blah, blah. He wanted to give me crap about a show that I suggested he watch while making pickles. And he had a little bit of a beef.
17: Was it a specific show? Like, oh, this show would pair perfectly with pickles?
18: No. Well, no, no, no. It's a very dark show. It's called Maternal Instinct, and I'm sure he'll be talking about it on his show today.
17: Well, thank you, Donna. Donna,
18: yes,
17: I'm going to start with something for you that I think you will.
18: Oh, you are?
17: Yeah. Right. And then we'll get to your list.
18: Okay.
17: Does that sound okay?
18: Sounds great, Steve.
17: Is that okay, ma'am?
18: Sounds good, sir.
17: Thank you so much, ma'am.
18: Thank you, sir.
17: I feel like this is the kind of hack that you would do, and you've maybe already done it written out on a piece of paper. But they suggested to do this for your, as an album, as a note on your phone. But I thought it was really, really smart. They say what you could do is create either a written note of this or a photo album of all of these house size things. So take a picture of your furnace filter dimensions.
18: Okay.
17: Then the next time you're out at the hardware store, you're not thinking, oh, darn it, what kind of furnace filter?
18: Yeah, I already know. 16 by 25 by 1. Thank you.
17: The manner in which you flexed that is one of the saddest things I've ever heard.
18: You got to change the filter.

0: man.
1: I get
0: you got to change your filter.
1: How about your refrigerator water filter model?
0: Good one.
1: Take a picture of that or write it out. Do whatever you do. But have this as a saved note or a saved photo album.
0: Good call.
1: You could do it with a vacuum bag type, a smoke detector battery, a printer cartridge, an appliance model, serial numbers, like all specialty light bulbs. If you just do it once and say, all right, for the next hour, I'm going to go through my house and create a photo album of all of these things so that the next time you're standing in a store staring at 42 identical seeming light bulbs or furnace filters or fridge water replacement filter things,
0: it's like,
1: oh, I have it. I don't have to call somebody at home and say, can you go and check? You've got it all there. I thought that was a pretty good idea.
0: That's a very good idea. You know what? You got me thinking now while we're talking about home stuff.
1: Home.
0: I now know 4 people who have had house fires.
1: Oh, my gosh.
0: And I'm talking in the past 2 years. And seeing what they have to go through for insurance really makes me really want to put this at the top of my list of going around into every room, taking pictures of all your clothes, of everything in your kitchen cabinets, mm-hmm. just, you know, things in your basement, in storage, kids' bikes and that type of thing. And then put it on one of those, what do you call those sticks?
1: Like a hobo stick?
0: No, Steve, not like a hobo stick. Like where you save information, digital information.
1: Oh, like a thumb drive.
0: Yes. Save it on one of those. Put it in, you know, give it to a friend and just say, if I ever need this, let me know. Let me, like, just keep, no, I don't mean let me know, but keep it safe for me. Okay, you're taking a serious matter here and making light of it.
1: No, I'm sorry. I'm not making light of the fact that you know people who have gone through house fires.
0: But I think it's a really smart thing to do because you only get a fraction of the things that you lost depending on the type of coverage you have. I mean, my friend had inventory every single shirt in their closet and put a value on it.
1: I wonder if another option for that sort of scenario too is making sure that you shop your homeowner's insurance to make sure that you've got the best one, because some of them might already have baked into them a really good situation and others probably a really thin situation of, if a total loss of the home, here's the home value, and then also here is a separate portion of your policy that covers your goods.
0: Your contents, yeah. I do think that insurance companies do recommend that people do this. Take pictures of every single room in your house.
1: Mine just sort of started as like more of a fun, like, then you don't have to remember the wattage light bulb you have.
0: All right. I'm sorry. I think.
1: A little serious.
0: You know
1: and
0: what?
1: I'm sorry that they went through that.
0: Thank you. I was bringing it up as a tip to say this is a very smart thing to do, is to take pictures of the content. If you have a cabin, do the same thing. That's just me. Okay, man. I was trying to be helpful.
1: No, you. Hey, look at me.
0: Look at me. Hey, we could use this for public file, by the way.
1: Oh, there you go. Okay.
0: Anyway, okay, back to the list. Back to the list of things that have become socially acceptable in the last decade. Okay. Earlier, we talked about location sharing, constantly canceling plans.
1: Hear, hear.
0: And now I would like to continue with being on your phone while socializing.
1: Unfortunately, yeah.
0: It's completely normal for someone to be on their phone while having a conversation. It still annoys me. I'm not going to lie. You feel like you're only getting a fraction of someone's attention. And that hurts the ego a little.
1: Yeah, that's tough. That is tough. That is a modern thing, no doubt. What's next?
0: Our ability to concentrate and read has disappeared. Our abilities to concentrate and read. People will often have full conversations based on a headline they remember seeing.
1: Yeah. I didn't really get to the article.
0: Right.
1: Frankly, I'll say that very often.
0: So will I.
1: You know, the headline really jumped out. That was what stuck in my craw. My craw is full of things.
0: I would like to see.
1: My
0: craw? No, I don't want to see your craw or what's in it.
1: Please, ma'am.
0: Bringing a water bottle everywhere has been is now something very socially acceptable. Listen to this example.
1: Okay.
0: There is someone on BuzzFeed who said, you know, if we have guests come over for a nice dinner, I will ask them, you know, what can I get you to drink? And they just plunk their huge water bottle down at the kitchen table and they go, I'm good. And they'll just have their water. And this person says, that is so weird to me. And it seems like a rejection of hospitality. I get that.
1: What? No. Stop short of the rejection of hospitality.
0: Okay. Yeah. I mean, that's being a little sensitive.
1: Yeah, but sensitive, Sammy.
0: It is.
1: Listen, people, they travel with their water.
0: That's what they do.
1: I was at that store last night, the outdoor store, and it was the whole row dedicated to water bottles.
0: What outdoor store?
1: A store for outdoor goods.
0: Oh, yes, the store you went into. Yes, yes. I thought you meant you were shopping outdoors. Sometimes you are not clear. You're like that outdoor store. Okay, was it a flea market?
1: All right, fine, Donna. I was thinking of other things as to why I phrased
0: fine.
1: It that way.
0: Betting and gambling is on the list.
1: I don't think gambling being so widespread is great for a society. And I enjoy gambling here and there. I just think the fact that it's being advertised to us in the middle of football games, like, hey, there's a new over for the fourth quarter. And it's like, okay, I think that there, and I think based on no studies, but I bet there would be studies that would probably support this, it's a bro problem more than it is a cis problem. And I think that there could be some people who really get swept up in gambling and that it could really wreck your financial situation.
0: Yeah, I don't think it discriminates, actually. I know quite a few women who really like gambling.
1: Yeah, but sports betting.
0: Sports betting, different, I guess. Yeah, I see what you're saying. But, I mean, there are people who love playing poker, pull tabs.
1: Roughly 64% of men report having engaged in some form of gambling compared to 36% of women.
0: Okay. Yeah, it's crazy. It's crazy.
1: Let's get on Poly Market right now and see what we can bet on.
0: I don't even know what that means.
1: I like it.
0: Open, guilt-free cheating is on the list.
1: On a significant other?
0: There's always been cheating on tests and assignments, but using AI and online resources doesn't seem bad to people.
1: Yeah, you're just using what's available to you.
0: It's just a faster way of getting it done and getting it over with. And AI is also on the list of things that are socially acceptable. Yeah. People have entire conversations with AI, even during a Google search.
1: Yeah. I do talk to, I don't like search anymore. I start a conversation. I'm expecting a conversational response. I actually think I like how it's done that. You can get it. You got to be careful. Is what you got to be, I think, with AI. You got to be careful and wise about how you use it and how big a grain of salt you're bringing to each conversation.
0: You got to keep the human element alive in the response. You have to remember it is not human. It does make mistakes, like humans, but you can't rely on it 100%. Right?
1: You're right.
0: Maddie B, one of our fill-in people here at the radio station, he took a course in AI just to kind of better himself and have a better understanding. And that is the one thing that his biggest takeaway was you have to keep the human element in the whole response. Like, you have to fact check. You have to fact check that information.
1: That's
0: Don't just take it as, you know, word of mouth.
1: I saw a video last week of a politician in the UK, I think. So maybe addressing Parliament. And he was like, and blah, blah, blah, blah, blah, blah, blah,
0: no,
1: blah.
0: No, I don't want to know. I don't want to know.
1: Donna,
0: don't tell
1: he
0: me.
1: Said, he no. said, and now here it is in a more bite-sized form that might sit better with your audience and read less like Parliament bullet points.
0: Stop.
1: He read
0: the line. I can't. Secondhand embarrassment.
1: Listen, we've all made mistakes. I once saw you try to zoom in on a woman's tattoo on her skin. On her flesh of her arm. Donna's like, what does that say? And tried to pinch to zoom this woman's arm.
2: Where talk is fun.
3: 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Talk to me about something. Take my mind off things.
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1: Hey, it's Donna and Steve. You know, this isn't actually live right now. I'm a television star, I've been told. I need my beauty sleep.
0: And a lot of help from makeup.
1: Not sure we needed to go there. But enjoy these Best of Donna and Steve segments replayed for you now on My Talk 107.1. Waited so long to
0: break these walls down to wake up. Well, if you are looking for a crazy true crime documentary, I have got a suggestion for you. Welcome back. It is the Donna and Steve Show. I am the Donna. He is the Steve. I am the one who loves true crime.
1: She's a true crime lover.
0: I wouldn't say lover, but I'm very interested in true crime stories.
1: Okay.
0: And if you are too, this one is definitely worth checking out. It is called A Toxic Love Story, and it is on Netflix. It's about, I bet it's about 90 minutes in length. And it is this story that became notorious about 10 years ago in Anaheim, California. And it was called the Anaheim Craigslist case.
1: Hmm.
0: And it is about a couple, a newlywed couple. The guy is a U.S. Marshal, and his new partner, I don't remember what she does. She might be a lawyer, so she says. And they move into his apartment after this whirlwind romance. She becomes pregnant with twins, and then she finds herself the recipient of all this harassment, allegedly by the U.S. Marshal, Ian, his ex. Hmm. Threatening emails, that type of thing, super psychological, scary, scary stuff. Threatening to kill her. The person sending the digital messages, mm-hmm, also posed as the new wife who's pregnant on Craigslist, asking if people are interested in a kind of freaky encounter.
1: Oh, boy.
0: I don't want to give too much away, but I will just tell you, there are so many layers to this. There are like three separate stories going on within the story, but you don't find that out right away. Part one, you're led to believe this one thing as true. Hmm. Part two, you find out something about one of the other people in this threesome, for lack of a better word. And then you start questioning that person who you think is normal, again, for lack of a better term. And then in the end, you find out something about the third person where you're like, now what do I believe?
1: Let me ask, if you're just tuning in, Donna's talking about a toxic love story, this crazy documentary on Netflix. Is this crazier than the podcast that we listened to recently, Love Trapped?
0: I would say it's just as crazy.
1: Just as crazy. There's like a crazy Richter scale that we need to develop,
0: right,
1: for some of these stories that are just like mind-numbingly or head-scratching. Just like, what?
0: Well, yeah, and you're like, how did this happen? Or how did they get away with that? There's another story called Maternal Instinct. I believe that one is like your mouth drops open and you're just like,
1: I'm guessing that's not about the basics of nurturing motherhood.
0: It's not.
1: Okay.
0: But it's not. You gotta see it to believe it. This one, just when you think the story is ended, there's just, and now chapter two. And you're like, really?
1: Wow.
0: And now chapter three. It is really, really, it's crazy. It's, you know, it addresses things like stalking, harassment, digital harassment. And then it gets really frustrating because police can't really do anything about it without any kind of legitimate proof. Meanwhile, these people are fearing for their lives.
1: Hmm.
0: You know, it's just, wow. There are a lot of unstable people in the world, as is evidenced by the endless number of documentaries and podcasts and things like that. It's just nuts.
1: They're just confirming what people.com showed us years and years ago. There's a crazy story to be read each and every day.
0: And then you try to put yourself in the position of the person who you believe to be the victim, and you're like, oh my God, what would I do? This woman is pregnant with twins. She's getting emails that say, we're going to steal your child and watch it as it dies.
1: Oh my gosh.
0: I'm going to send someone over to your house to rape you. But imagine being the recipient of these things and you can't get the police to listen.
1: Oh my.
0: You know, so there's a little bit of that going on. It's just a lot of manipulation and.
1: It is called Toxic Love Story. It's on Netflix. Avoid it at all costs.
0: Watch it.
1: All right, I got a different kind of a story for you about relationships. Harvard Business School researcher Ashley Williams has examined how paying for time-saving services like cleaning, meal delivery, dog walking can actually improve your feelings of control over time and relationship satisfaction. So my question is, what do you think would benefit most relationships more? A $200 date or $200 of avoided chores? $200 worth of avoided chores. I feel like for us, we're the underdated married couple right now, you know, approaching 21 years of marriage. And so we're trying to just get out and date more. But I do think that there is a real value in, hey, you know what? Instead of a date this week or every other, whatever your schedule is, let's take that money and just outsource something that just feels like another thing we got to do that keeps us doing stuff, dusting things, wiping things, filling dishwasher, all that. And instead, it just gives us a little time back.
0: Yeah. Yeah, yeah, yeah. Hire someone else to do the lawn, someone else to clean the house.
1: So, yes.
0: For sure. You know what would really be helpful? Hiring someone to do the laundry.
1: And there are services that will do that. If you just took some date money and said, this week or this month or whatever, we're taking that money and we're going to outsource the laundry. Maybe that brings back a little bit of peace and helps you to shoulders come down a little bit when you're with your loved one.
0: So is that what you would choose?
1: No, we're going on a date. No, I want to go back to this barbecue joint. I really want to go there and eat some good barbecue and smooch on the way back.
0: Good luck, sir.
2: Morning, sunshine.
3: I don't know if you know this about me. 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
29: Anna, you're the best.
32: Thanks.
29: No, you're supposed to say, oh, Steve, you're the best.
32: No, probably won't do that.
29: Okay, how about a compromise? Say, these are the best. These replayable segments that we liked from today's show.
32: But you just said that.
29: I know, I'm the best.
32: Okay. It's been a while, but I'm finding my... Hey, welcome back. It's us, Donna and Steve. Bring in the phone.
1: Amen, Mama.
0: And I'm going to spell that with a PH today.
1: You're spelling fun with a PH?
0: Mm-hmm, fun. Oh, like fat, fun. P-H-A-T, fat, hey. Fun.
1: Hey, remember when they said, first of all, that used to be a term for cool. Boy, did that die.
0: Yeah.
1: In the late 90s, I
0: That's
1: feel
0: right.
1: like.
0: Yes, it was like, I had a shirt that just said fat.
1: P-H-A-T.
0: Yeah.
1: And then, I don't know if this was a negotiated meaning or they changed it, but they turned it into an acronym at some point, which was pretty hot and tempting. P-H-A-T.
0: Oh. Oh, really?
1: Well, you're a quick study. Yeah, man.
0: No way, man.
1: Yeah, bro.
0: All right, man.
1: Just like cream, cash rules everything around me.
0: Huh.
1: Although I think Diddy said that. So, Donna, please, with the Diddy stories, could you stop?
0: All right. Well, I have one coming up at 10 that doesn't have to do with Diddy, but someone else. I'm sorry. Steve doesn't like when I report bad news or ugly news or uncomfortable news.
1: I'm just a little baby.
0: You are. You want your little baby pacifier?
1: Hey, Donna. Boy, I would probably like a pacifier.
0: I have no doubt.
1: I do not like how definitively and quickly you offered that. Have you ever sucked on a pacifier?
0: I don't
1: probably
0: believe I have.
1: Some weird adult freaky thing that you did.
0: Okay.
1: With your...
0: No, I don't believe I have.
1: Okay. Well, I have. You know, we had enough of them around the house. You'd throw one in as a joke. Like, but I tell you what, I wonder how I would feel if I, like during TV time, I just grabbed it. What, imagine this, if adults just grabbed a pacifier, just as self-soothing. You know, there are worse vices to have. Yeah. I wonder how many, what percentage of adults are thumb suckers still? I hope it's low. It's got to be low, right?
0: Yeah, I think people do other things like bite their nails and
1: Amen,
0: things like
1: me.
0: That, too. That's kind of self-soothing.
1: Yeah.
0: Until you look at your nails and you're like, ugh, what have I done?
1: What have I done? What have I become? This is me every time. I'm like, sir, what are you trying to do? Are you trying to eat yourself?
0: You know, it's funny. Like, I never see you biting your nails, but I could tell you're a nail biter.
1: Why are you saying this?
0: Because I've seen your nails.
1: Hey, Donna. No, but what if I wore gloves? Is there something about my personality
0: No.
1: that you would just be like, he's a nail biter?
0: No, I wouldn't.
1: Well, stop looking at my nails. How dare you? How invasive. I thought you had some sort of an interesting read on me.
0: No, I just...
1: Oh, okay, yeah.
0: I'm surprised by the fact that I don't recall ever seeing you bite your nails, but you have said to me before, stop biting your nails.
1: Can you change the tone of that delivery?
0: No,
1: look,
0: no,
1: you're
0: no,
1: biting
0: no.
1: them right now.
0: No, no, it's no.
1: Yeah, I think I do have some sort of...
0: Oral fixation.
1: I was going to say, I think I have some sort of a filter that tells me, nope, you're around other people. Don't do that now.
0: Right.
1: And I don't think you have that. In a variety of things. I remember I've seen you do something weird with your fingers. And then I think you had like your hands, as I remember, on this kind of like a tray table that you would slide a lunch tray on down in our cafeteria. And you were like tapping on it. Oh, what do we have for the soup today? And then immediately you put your fingers in your mouth and started like chewing on a finger. And I was like, hey, gross lady. Do you know what you're doing right now? You say you're all worried about germs, and here you are just wiping your hands on this public service.
0: Wow.
1: And now you're sticking your fingers in your
0: How
1: mouth.
0: Long have you been keeping that in your back pocket to bring to light?
1: Well, I hate to tell you, I told you in the moment. You just forgot. So I'm reminding you of the things about you that I don't like.
0: Mm.
1: It's so healing. It's cathartic for me.
0: Mm. What is it?
1: So I struggle with that. I don't know if I'm supposed to say cathartic or cathartic.
0: Are you saying arctic?
1: I don't
0: cathartic.
1: Think of, no,
0: so
1: I think that was...
0: So knowing that you have trouble with it, you still chose to go ahead and use the word.
1: Yeah, many people say that's brave. Do you say that's brave?
0: I say it's foolish.
1: Now we move on.
0: Yes, we do.
1: Have you heard about the one bad room theory of housekeeping? I think that this could be kind of a freeing thing for all of us. And I think you already do this.
0: I do.
1: I do it too. Nobody's perfect.
0: That's what doors are for.
1: When Donna was building her house, she was like, you know what? Actually, could you put another door right there and there? What is there a drop cloth opportunity from
0: it's,
1: the ceiling?
0: To me, it's only when people come over unexpectedly, you know. It's like, oh, crap, just throw everything in there and shut the door.
1: Well, here's what they say people have is their sort of one bad room theory of housekeeping. And they basically say every room should have one. It's okay if you have one. That's sort of normal. It could be the chair that is covered in clothes. I have that in my bedroom right now. The junk drawer
0: right.
1: that has asexually reproduced and now turned into junk drawers.
0: That's right.
1: You might have a row of junk drawers.
0: Yep.
1: The garage. The garage can certainly become that one bad room. It's just, it's got things that are intended for donation, but never quite could muster up the energy to get into your car. And it's just, it's there.
0: Mm-hmm, mm-hmm. It's embarrassing, too, when someone's trying to get out of the car and you've got so much junk.
1: Yeah.
0: You know, in the garage where you're like, oh, I'm sorry, I'll get it out. And it was meant to be a temporary, you know.
1: Yeah. Oh, yeah.
0: Purgatory kind of thing till
1: yeah,
0: it figured out where it was going.
1: I think this could happen more in houses where you don't have kids anymore. Empty nesters. Guest rooms that turn into the one bad room or some kind of a
0: warehouse.
1: There's
0: stuff all over the bed. Yeah.
1: Yes.
0: Yep.
1: And you do have the freedom to say, I can just close that door. I can close that door. Kids aren't coming in and out of there anymore. And so I'm not going to, I'll only see it when I go in there.
0: Yeah.
1: I won't walk past the dirty room.
0: And maybe I'll get to it.
1: Maybe I'll get to it.
0: Yeah.
1: So anyway, they just want you to know if you have that room, it's okay. It's okay.
0: Okay.
1: Eventually get to it. Maybe it's not a permanent thing, but just know that you're normal if you have it.
0: That's good to know. Thank you.
1: I saw something else. I saw this about hobbies. Has the internet sort of ruined hobbies for us in that a hobby can't just be a thing that you do that maybe people know about, maybe they don't, maybe you're good at it, maybe you suck at it.
0: Hmm.
1: But it's just your little thing. But now you almost feel some level of compulsion to certainly get good at it, but also maybe document it as well. So, for instance, if you said, I want to start baking and I'm going to try sourdough bread, there's almost a compulsion of some sort, too. I need to share this now. I need people to know what is happening here. And you see that other people are doing it, and then you're trying to keep up with them.
0: Yeah.
1: I don't know, just like knitting for the sake of knitting.
0: Right, just letting it happen organically. Instead, there's a pressure that you put on yourself. Like, I kind of want to try cross-stitch or needlepoint. I don't know the difference between the two.
1: I think you'd be at the point now where you might start getting some mailers about that. Right? They've
0: like
1: done a census.
0: That Lillian Vernon catalog. Have you ever seen that?
1: Yes.
0: I was getting these catalogs like 20 years ago, and I'm like, how old do they think I am? It was like featuring floral house coats, you know? And like,
1: they got all sorts of stuff. So I'm at Lillian Vernon right now.
0: Are you really?
1: .com. Yeah.
0: It's oh, my God. Yeah. Like the stuff like garden gnomes.
1: Yes.
0: Lillian Vernon. Yeah. I can't believe how quick you got to that site.
1: Yeah. Yeah. Right there.
0: I choose to believe that you were already on it.
1: Listen, who am I to get in the way of that vision of me that you have? Hey, by the way, two things I would like to get off my... You mentioned Lillian Vernon there, and I just think of things getting mailed to your house and them trying to sell you stuff. Related, unrelated, I was mowing the lawn, and first of all, two people... I was weed eating. I was doing trimming, like the edging. You know,
0: yep.
1: The edging, you get that crisp line.
0: Yep.
1: And, you know, when you do that edging, like, little rocks can shoot out and stuff like that.
0: Yeah, you
1: gotta
0: be
1: careful. And I'm doing this. I got my headphones in. And then I just feel these, like, shadows coming near me. And then I power down. And right next to me on the sidewalk are two adult people. And they're people that I see, and they walk in my neighborhood, and they're very nice people. But in that moment, I thought, why didn't you guys go walk out in the street? Like, we're on a cul-de-sac. Like, why would you walk so close to somebody weed-eating? How dare you? For your own safety.
0: I don't think you call that weed eating. I think you call it edging.
1: Okay, but it was with the weed whipper.
0: Okay.
1: Anyway, then a solicitor came up, even though I have my little no soliciting sign.
0: I know, they don't care. They don't care. What'd you do?
1: I said,
0: take
1: hey,
0: them down?
1: I'm,
0: take
1: I
0: them
1: said,
0: out?
1: This is a, I said, this is a no soliciting house, and I'm mowing the lawn on a tight thing. And then he said, oh, I actually already talked to your wife. She said she had a question for you. And I was like, wife, what have you done? Have you betrayed me?
0: No.
1: Please
0: you
1: shoot
0: need
1: him
0: to
1: off.
0: Her.
1: It was fine. No,
0: okay.
1: Wait.
2: 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Children International is empowering young people at every stage of growth
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1: It's a best of replay right now. 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
0: I thought this was kind of fun. According to a recent study, the most common male name used in song titles.
1: Wait. It's got to be a guessing game.
0: Okay, you ready? Give me, yes, the male name first.
1: Jack.
0: Not seeing Jack.
1: Little ditty.
0: You're close, Bob, though. Jack, you're kind of close.
1: John.
0: Yep. John, Johnny. Yep. Think about it. Taylor Swift's Dear John, Chuck Berry's Johnny B. Goode, The Ballad of John and Yoko.
1: You're so basic.
0: There's, I got a couple of runners up.
1: Give me a couple of those, yes, please.
0: Okay, yeah. One starts with a D. One starts with a J. And
1: still
0: one
1: men's
0: starts
1: names, yes.
0: with a P.
1: Still dude names?
0: Still dude names.
1: All right, I'm going to say David or Davy.
0: You got
1: D.
0: it. Yep, yep, yep, yep, yep.
1: Give me the other letters again.
0: J.
1: That's going to be a Jim. Jimmy?
0: Go more formal.
1: James?
0: You got it.
1: And then the final one begins with what letter, ma'am?
0: P.
1: P, and that's going to be Paul.
0: P as in?
1: Peter.
0: You got it. All right, for women, most common female name in song titles.
1: Oh, geez. Jane.
0: Good, good. I believe, let's see. Yeah, no.
1: Hey, Donna.
0: Wait.
1: What a weird way to answer
0: I'm
1: that
0: I'm
1: going to
0: say
1: guess.
0: that is not correct.
1: That would have been more concise. what in the world? You're looking at the number one answer. I
0: because
1: give
0: it's
1: you
0: not,
1: a response. Well, yeah, that's good, actually.
0: Here's why. Because the list that I'm looking at is not in a list. It's in paragraph form. So that's why.
1: I don't know.
0: Come on. What? It's a name we say the most on this show.
1: Susie.
0: No, stupid.
1: Hey. Now, is that how they say we should support each other on air?
0: Sorry, I'm kidding.
1: And everybody, hey, to all you freaking Carols out there who email me and say, stop being mean to Donna. I want to take all these little drops and send them back to them. That's what I should do. Compile a thing of when you're mean to me on the air and then send that back in response when they tell me I'm mean to you.
0: I didn't mean to say stupid. I meant to say dummy.
1: which, by the way, is a lot nicer.
0: It's funny. Dummy is funny.
1: Oh,
0: it's
1: Patty!
0: Like Nimrod. You know?
1: Nimrod is such a funny thing to call
0: right?
1: someone.
0: I know.
1: You Nimrod. I like dipstick, too.
0: Dipstick's good.
1: It reminds me of when I'm at an oil change, and they're like, hey, we looked here, and they hold up the dipstick to me.
0: Yeah, yeah, yeah.
1: And I'm like, don't show a dipstick to a dipstick. Sure, I'm trusting you. I need to get the hell out of here.
0: I like dingbat as well.
1: Dingbat's fun.
0: Look at his dingbat.
1: Oh, you know another one that they don't use as often as they should? Bozo.
0: I love it.
1: This bozo. Anyway, what's the most popular women's name?
0: It's the name we say the most on this show.
1: I said Patty.
0: No.
1: And I said Susie.
0: Why don't you really think about it?
1: Donna.
0: Hey, who's on the line?
1: Is it Donna?
0: No. Oh, that actually would be. No. I'll give you the moon.
1: Mary.
0: Yes.
1: Mary? What do you want, Mary off the moon? Rah, rah, rah, rah, rah. Jimmy Stewart.
0: You know, you think about it. Proud Mary. We've got Mary Jane's Last Dance. That's where I got tripped up on the Jane thing. Mary on a Cross. A lot of Marys. Other popular names. Maria, Juliet, Bella, and Linda. Thank you. Good night.
1: Thank you, Donna.
0: That was fun, right?
1: It had its moments.
0: All right. I got bad news. You're not going to want me to do this story, but this... I have a feeling this story is going to blow up. I think Jared Leto is about to be in some trouble.
1: He's front page on the Hollywood Reporter.
0: Mm-hmm. Yeah. Okay, so there's a new BBC documentary, and it is about Jared Leto and accusations of sexual misconduct. There are about 10 women in all, some who were teenagers when the incidents occurred. And some of these happened, you know, when he was playing with his band. Some of them happened on other occasions, but most of them were teenagers at the time. And it's called, the documentary is called Jared Leto, Hollywood's Dark Secret. A lot of these allegations were between, you know, occurred between 2002 and 2016. One was a 17-year-old saying that it was a hotel bathroom. Another woman said she was groomed by him at 16. Another woman said she was 14 when he made a lewd comment while he was signing an autograph. The mother confronted him. He still made the lewd comment again. The BBC has corroborated the accounts, and in some cases, reporters have seen pictures and messages that support these claims. So it looks like this sounds like it's leading to a criminal situation.
3: Jeez,
0: here. And there are people who worked with him. What's the name of his band? 30 Seconds.
3: 30 Seconds to Summer?
0: Mars.
3: Mars.
0: That worked with him, and they basically said they were uncomfortable with some of the women that, some of the girls that he would bring backstage because the gap in age was too big, like way too big. And they were like, eek. So I'm not sure where you see this documentary. That should have been the first thing that I found. But
3: yeah, let me see if it's already airing or not.
0: Yeah, there are NDAs that he asked people to sign. One girl refused. It might just be on the BBC's channel, you know, and if you don't get that with your package.
3: Oh, geez. July 29th. So, yeah, it's out today.
0: It's out. All right.
3: Yeah, July 29th on BBC One in the BBC iPlayer. It's only 57 minutes, but it counts from 10 women.
0: Wow. Anyway, not good.
3: No, not good at all.
0: Not
3: goodness.
0: Good.
3: Let's go to the email bag now.
0: Oh, you want to?
3: Yeah,
0: yes. Oh, wait. Wait.
8: Mail time.
10: Mail time. Mail time.
11: The mail's here.
3: Let's see here. Ryan says, regarding the show Widow's Bay, which Donna has suggested I watch. Yes, Steve, watch this show. It's great. By the way, what's up with SummerSlam and tickets? You mentioned yesterday you're going, but never heard any follow-ups unless I missed it. I want to go so bad. Thank you, Ryan. First of all, I will watch Widow's Bay.
0: I think you'll like it. It's quirky.
3: Second of all, I was offered tickets to SummerSlam by a PR friend that we work with, Jorah. What up, Jorah? Donna, I should tell you this now. Okay, so like full disclosure, I was offered these, you know, like I think she had a certain amount of maybe media tickets, a very limited amount, I think.
0: Yeah.
3: Donna, I said to my son yesterday, I said, oh, the tickets just came through. Let's check. And I said, hey, bud, let's be prepared for some nosebleed seats. We might be in the very top row. Like when I saw Ed Sheeran in pretty much the very top row of US Bank Stadium.
0: Yep.
3: Donna.
0: Where are you?
3: Floor seats.
0: I can't.
3: I couldn't believe it.
0: See, this is like...
3: I couldn't believe it.
0: Steve is always
3: seventh
0: teacher's
3: row.
0: Pet. Oh, my gosh.
3: Seventh row. I can't believe it. And we have like a view of where the wrestlers will come out.
0: Dang it.
3: I mean, and there are some rumblings. Maybe The Rock could show up. Anyway. Hey, Chunks and Gravy. Email CJ. I don't remember us naming us that, but I like it. I'm currently listening to Monday's podcast. I'm always a little behind. Here's a suggestion. You should watch the Pompeii documentary on Disney Plus. It looks fantastic. I think at least Donna would enjoy it.
0: Probably.
3: Glad you're back, Steve. I watched Interstellar yesterday and loved it. CJ. Thanks.
0: Great. Okay. We were talking about how what rule would you get rid of on a plane? And we were talking, a lot of people suggested boarding from the back to the front. Well, a lot of people have opinions about that, too. They said board all window seats, right, first.
3: Okay.
0: Back to front, then middle seats, back to front, then last aisle seats, same back to front. Simple, efficient. Also, I think, what's that show, Mythbusters? Yeah, did something and they found that does not speed things up.
3: They said it was actually the slowest compared to all the other methods. Wow, that is a myth buster.
0: Interesting.
3: Thank you, Donna.
0: Thank you, sir.
3: Let me see. I have a couple more and then we got to go.
0: Okay.
3: Cream, Cash Rules Everything Around Me is by the Wu-Tang Clan, not Diddy.
0: Mm.
3: That from Darren. Brian also sent a note about that.
0: Okay.
3: Thank you so much.
0: Thank you.
3: Thank everyone.
0: Hey, everybody. Everybody say hey.
3: Hey, everybody. For others, just say hey right now. Say it out loud.
12: Morning, sunshine.
11: I hate Canadian geese.
12: Don't even get me started. Why do they defecate more than most animals?
11: Right?
12: That's my biggest question. Do they not have sphincters? What's the problem?
11: They're slow walkers, and they're mean. In 2010, one tried to murder me. It flew right into my windshield, and then as it was flying away, it flipped me off. It didn't even injure that bird. It lifted up its little flipper and was like, screw you,
12: just
11: homo.
12: Gave you the middle feather.
11: It gave me the middle feather. Oh, God, I hate them.

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9: Hey, it's Donna and Steve. You know, this isn't actually live right now. 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
9: Not sure we needed to go there. 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
10: Did you know that minivans are cool again?
9: Let's go. Let's go.
10: I don't agree with this, but I'll tell you why.
9: Get canceled.
10: Okay, so people are saying they're cool again because a growing number of millennial parents are giving them a second look. According to Edmunds, minivan sales went up 21% last year with almost 400,000 sold in the U.S.
9: Wow, that's
10: and
9: a good number.
10: I know it is. And it seems like the Toyota Sienna is the really popular one. It's so popular.
9: How popular is it?
10: It's so popular that it's only spending about 18 days on dealer lots before getting sold.
9: Great.
10: Here's what I think.
9: Sure.
10: Okay. They're only cool because the people who called them uncool before realize, now I have kids. This is so practical. It makes sense. I've got room. It's easy. The slide.

0: sliding doors, help loading, you know, it's simpler. They're about $4,000 cheaper than comparable three-row SUVs. It's not that they're cool again. It's just that the people who thought they called the shots on what's cool are now buying them.
1: I would say, what if we change the word? That they're not getting cooler, per se. They're getting more popular.
0: They're getting bought.
1: Yes.
0: Yes.
1: I have long been a proponent of, a defender of, the minivan, in that people who had multiple kids and then said, oh, I think we're going to get an SUV, it'll be just as practical.
0: No.
1: That is absolutely not the case.
0: Right.
1: That is not even close to being the case. Is it cooler looking? Every time.
0: Yes.
1: An SUV looks cooler than a minivan, but nothing, once you get past whatever that little stroke of vanity is and you pull it off the lot the first time or in front of your friends, when it really comes time to, oh, now we got two kids and we are bringing a couple of friends home from the barbecue as well and all that, your life would be so much easier if you had a minivan.
0: Absolutely.
1: I love minivan.
0: Yeah, I don't think there's any shame in having a minivan. Obviously, like that sliding door,
1: yeah,
0: that's key.
1: That's key
0: because to open doors and close doors, if there's one that kind of automatically shuts with the press of a button.
1: Pretty much do. And it's just nice if you're pulling into a tight spot. It's just kind of one less thing. The kids are getting in and out. And after they do that a million times, when you don't have to worry about them flinging the door open and it hitting something, or you can park close next to the other car in the garage and still get them out and get the car seat. It all adds up over time.
0: You know, when I was growing up, well, I was already kind of grown up, but I was, you know, like 20 or something, 19. This was, oh gosh, I don't know. I can't do math right now. Late 80s, early 90s. Not minivans for kids, but vans were having a moment.
1: Yeah.
0: Where dudes who had vans were like the cool guys. And I don't know if it's because of, you know, hanky-panky or what. Yeah, I said hanky-panky probably for the first time in my life.
1: I didn't like it. What if we retired it now?
0: Okay.
1: Although I don't want you to say any alternatives. But yes, maybe they're the shaggin' wagon, as it were.
0: Yes, exactly. So I just think they had a moment, but it wasn't the minivan as we know it today. That was just a van.
1: When I grew up, my parents had a van. We had four kids, but it was that big caravan sort of thing.
0: Right.
1: It was made by Dodge.
0: Sure.
1: It was so awesome. In fact, I would happily, I love a minivan, but if we could go caravan, I would do that because ours had two pilot chairs, meaning, guys,
0: fun.
1: They could fully spin around.
0: Yeah.
1: You could face forward or backward. The back seat was a kind of like a sofa seat that you could pull out into the aforementioned
0: table.
1: Bed.
0: Oh,
1: then,
0: yes, there was
1: a table that you could put in the center of it. It was unbelievable. It was so good.
0: Yeah,
1: it was
0: that's cool.
1: So great.
0: That's awesome.
1: Maybe we should get one of those.
0: You should.
1: Well, I do have a birthday coming up. We have a nice gift from you to my family.
0: Okay, but it's going to be used.
1: How used?
0: Like 70s.
1: Used for what?
0: Oh. I mean a used vehicle. Anyway, that's not why you called.
1: Should you be allowed to save seats?
0: What do you mean?
1: Just in general. Should you be allowed to save seats? You get to a football game, the rest of your party's going to be showing up a little later, bleachers at the high school. Should you be allowed to save seats there? Should you be allowed to save seats if you're in a movie theater that doesn't have assigned seats? What's your general thoughts on seat saving?
0: I think it's very dependent on the situation. I think it's okay to save seats in the bleachers at a high school football game. Just be like, oh, I just have my husband's going to be here in a half hour. Can I say, you know, just be nice at church.
1: Don't ask, please don't.
0: What do you mean?
1: Sorry, no, please continue.
0: You mean like don't pretend you go to church?
1: That was kind of what I meant.
0: Yeah, I got it.
1: That'd be like you saying, you may as well have said, you know, at an IndyCar.
0: Okay.
1: Event.
0: All right. Fine. Fine. Okay. But I think there are some situations where, like, people get annoyed when people try to save, like, beach chairs, you know, at a pool.
1: Yeah, that's the most controversial, if you ask me.
0: It's like you can't save the seat and then go into town and go shopping. That's not fair.
1: Or the rest of your party isn't coming for 45 more minutes. We're all here. My family's here, and we're ready to use the pool and those chairs. But, of course, I'm non-confrontational.
0: That's right.
1: To do that, so.
0: Meanwhile, I'd be like, move.
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23: Donna, you're the best.
24: Thanks.
23: No, you're supposed to say, oh, Steve, you're the best.
24: No, probably won't do that.
23: Okay, how about a compromise? Say, these are the best. These replayable segments that we liked from today's show.
24: But you just said that.
23: I know, I'm the best.
24: Okay. Hold on for one more day. Hello,
0: good morning. Welcome back. Thank you for joining us. It is Donna. It is Steve. Woo! What would you like first? Would you like to talk about everyday objects that serve more than one purpose?
1: Yes, please, ma'am.
0: Okay.
1: But make it fun.
0: Okay, I did not know that this was a thing. So these are kind of like random facts, okay?
1: Okay.
0: So some of the most common items we use every day are kind of pulling double duty. For example, the raised bumps.
1: This is a weird start to
0: that
1: this.
0: That was a weird
1: continue pause
0: also.
1: I did love the pause.
0: The raised bumps on the letters F and J on your keyboard help you position your hands correctly without looking at the keyboard. I did not even know those were there. Did you?
1: Wow, not until this moment, but now I'm touching them.
0: It's like little braille. But that tells you where to... Okay, sorry. Insensitive. That tells you where to put your two index fingers.
1: If you're a good typer where you have your fingers resting on home row, as you should. But if you are just a hunt and peck style typer, then these are no good to you.
0: You know, you type on your phone the way... No, vice versa. You type on a keyboard the way I type on my phone when texting. Like, you just use two fingers, and when I'm texting, I just use one index finger for the entire message.
1: Yeah. Yeah, it's weird. I'm such an awful typer. I feel bad about it. I can actually text pretty blindly, which is so strange to me. I can thumb text without looking. You want me to do one live to see?
0: Sure. Okay, everybody. Edge of your seat, please. Here we go. Steve is...
1: Okay. What would you like me to text to you?
0: I would like you to text me a compliment.
1: Okay. I'm just going to look initially down for my first one. Okay. Hey, you are looking energized today.
0: Okay. And you are not looking at your keyboard right now. Now you are.
1: Okay, now I just sent it to you. And see, it came out as,
0: hey,
1: you are oojigging energies today. Ampersand. See? I told you I'm pretty good at it. Dang it. What else? Give me more.
0: Okay, here's more. We've talked about this before. The arrow next to your fuel gauge in your car.
1: Yeah.
0: There's a teeny tiny little arrow. And if there's not an arrow, you just want to look at where the handle is for the gas tank. It's an icon, okay? All right, let's work with the arrow.
1: Can I try it?
0: Let me work with the arrow. The arrow next to your fuel gauge in your car is pointing to the side of the car where the gas cap is located.
1: Particularly useful if you're in a rental car.
0: Absolutely.
1: If you're still using that in the car that you own.
0: Right.
1: You are an idiot.
0: Or if you're borrowing someone's car, yeah, and you're like, oh, I don't know which side. Just look at the little gas icon.
1: I think that would be a great advancement in technology and car technology, a gas tank on each side.
0: Sure.
1: Same tank, two entry points.
0: Love it.
1: Thank you.
0: I'm sure there's a reason they can't do it. Let's see. The tiny hole in padlocks help drain water. And it provides a spot for lubricant if the lock starts sticking. Who knew?
1: Go on to another one.
0: Okay, I didn't know about this. If you notice, if you have a tape measure, just your typical metal tape measure.
1: Yeah.
0: There's a small hole at the end of that measuring tape. And the purpose is so it can catch onto a nail or a screw, which means measuring can be a one-person job. You don't need someone to hold one side. If it's a big, long kind of sitch.
1: Nice. Can I be honest with you?
0: Yes. You'll never.
1: So far, some of these are decent, and some of them are sort of not as good.
0: I think these are better than anything you've ever brought to the show. Personally.
1: Continue.
0: All right. Let me see. Okay. You know the loop on the back of some dress shirts, like men have up towards the top?
1: Yes.
0: That's
1: so the buddies could just yank them back as a little prank.
0: Not exactly.
1: Oh.
0: The actual reason is they were designed so the shirt could be hung without wrinkling. If you didn't have a hanger, you could just hang it like on a hook.
1: Oh, cool.
0: You don't care. The small hole. Oh, I already did that. The hole in a pasta spoon.
1: Okay, this is hole-based now.
0: Now we're talking holes. The hole in a pasta spoon drains water, and then it measures one serving of dry spaghetti.
1: So come on, spaghetti.
0: Oh, forget it. Look it up. Look it up, yeah? All right, that's all I got. Thanks for having me.
1: Dang, I didn't even have time to write those all down. I'll go back and listen on the podcast.
0: Okay,
1: later.
0: Do it. Thank you.
1: Lou's going to be my wife. What's going on with what you're doing with that spaghetti spoon? Oh, I'll tell you, honey. I don't even remember what you said.
0: Well, the thing is, it doesn't apply to you because you have six people in your house. Like, if you just wanted to make one serving of dry spaghetti, right? You put it through the hole, and that is a perfect one serving.
1: Oh, okay. Okay. Okay, actually, second time you said it, I enjoy it more.
0: Thank you.
1: I didn't understand it the first time. I'm sorry.
0: It's
1: okay. I guess I'm an idiot. Or as you said earlier, stupid.
0: I meant dummy.
1: Well, you said stupid. Also, fun fact.
0: Yeah?
1: It's my first time realizing Donna's latest accent thing. She hails from New Jersey.
0: What did I do?
1: Arrow. That was fun to hear you say, and you said it three times, and you lessened it each time.
0: How do you say it? Arrow?
1: Arrow.
0: Like A-I-R-O-W, air?
1: Arrow,
0: I
1: yes.
0: say arrow.
1: Arrow.
0: Yeah.
1: Jeremy.
0: Barry.
1: Is that right?
0: Gary.
1: Give me an arrow to get to the orange, Jeremy.
0: Do you say Gary?
1: Gary.
0: Right, Gary.
1: Gary.
0: Gary.
1: Gary. I don't say Gary.
0: Okay.
1: Jeremy. Arrow. It's nice. It's fun. It shows people where you are. It shows that you're not AI.
0: Thank
1: right?
0: you. That's right.
1: All right.
0: All right. So, this is big on social media right now. Coffee slushies.
1: That sounds kind of cool because it reminds me of like a Frappuccino.
0: Yeah, that exactly right. So they're kind of like iced coffees, meat Frappuccino, a little more work. Here's what you do. You make coffee as usual. Wait for it to cool.
1: Okay.
0: You could also just use cold brew, you know, from the store. Like I have cold brew in a can. So
1: nice.
0: You pour that into a Ziploc bag. You seal it. You toss it in the freezer. You could prep multiple slushies. You just need separate Ziploc bags for each. And you want the bags to be flat so you could stack them in your freezer. And then once they're frozen, you take them out. You start whacking them with something so the coffee is smashed into, you know, icy chunks. Then you put the pieces in a glass. You pour your favorite milk over it. It'll slowly melt. It'll form the slushy. And if you want to make them fancy, you can add a few pumps of syrup. I like the idea of beating up my coffee.
1: Yeah, I think that is good to recognize about yourself. I got there. I didn't know what to say.
0: Thanks, man.
1: I think a lot of things are really better as a slushy. Think of when something strange happens in your fridge and one of the cans of soda suddenly turns into kind of a slushy. It's like, okay, this is kind of fun.
0: Yeah. Yeah, yeah, yeah. And you're like, oh, this is why am I not doing this more?
1: In fact, the Coke slushy is very good. The standard Coke slushy that you can get out of a slushy or Slurpee machine, that's very good.
0: So good. Like a Mr. Misty at DQ. Do they still have them? I know
1: is
0: we talked about
1: this. Soda flavor?
0: No, it's a Mr. Misty. It's a, how do I describe it?
1: Well, I know. It's their version of a slushy. I was just asking if they have a Coke flavor as well.
0: No, I don't think it's carbonated.
1: Oh, carbonara pasta, right?
0: You got it. Bolognese.
1: I tell you. You know, I was recently on a trip with my family, and my sister-in-law, Ami, she said, hey, we just opened a bottle of wine. It's a Cabernet Sauvignon. And I said, you know, can learn a lot about somebody based on how they say Cabernet Sauvignon.
0: How else do you say it?
1: It's just a tricky word to say. No, that's how you say it, but you will hear varying levels of confidence when someone says it. Or I think in your case, you'll sometimes throw a touch of affectation on if Donna
0: approaches it. Yeah, because it's fancy. Sauvignon Blanc.
1: Sauvignon Blanc. Yeah, but like a Cabernet Sauvignon or a Sauvignon Blanc.
0: Why I don't know why you keep adding a ch.
1: Blanc. Blanc. All right, I'm a waiter. Hi, ma'am. What would you like to drink tonight?
0: Can I get
1: Even though you already look like you've had a few.
0: I love it. Can I get a glass of your whatever the house Sauvignon Blanc is?
1: Oh, nice.
0: Thanks, Steve.
1: I always just say Chardonnay.
0: Ick, the worst of all the wines.
1: Is that why?
0: I do not like it. It's got like a little picture of the letter J. Like you're just going down the road. You're like, doop, doop, doop, doop. I like this. And then it's like, neep, at the end. Like it hits you with some kind of floral something that I don't like. I like dry. Dry. Oh.
1: Wow, you're just like a regular sommelier right now.
0: Thank you.
1: You should be try to apply to be a sommelier.
0: You know, that would be a fun job. I think it's hard, though. I think it takes schooling. It's work.
1: There was a documentary, I think, on Netflix called SOMM, S-O-M-M. And it was about these people who were trying to become master sommeliers. And it was rather interesting. And it started with them saying, like, opening scene, Donna, act one, scene one is, okay, I'm getting notes of pine, starts buttery, smooth. Then it goes, and they just are rattling off these wine, snooty wine terms. But they have to do it in a particular order and be able to distinguish one versus the other.
0: Dang.
1: I would make a very bad sommelier.
0: You think
1: I
0: so?
1: I would say, that tastes like a white wine. This one's red. Thanks, Donna.
0: I love it.
1: Yeah.
0: I love it. Should we go bye-bye in the car?
1: Not yet. Not
0: okay.
1: Yet. Stupid. Oh, gosh. You're so immature.
0: I know.
1: And I am, too, but you're further along, so you should be more
0: know.
1: Mature.
0: Oh, I see what you're saying. Yeah, that's true.
1: No, I'm not saying you're less mature than I am, though you are in certain scenarios.
0: It's true.
1: Donna, put your phone down and come back to me.
0: I don't want to.
1: I want you to.
0: I like it where I am.
1: All right, we're going to take a
2: break. Morning, sunshine. What would be the perfect gift for such a man as Jason? Holly and I looked high and low.
3: Mm-hmm. I am so scared right now.
2: This, Jason, this is for you.
4: Oh, who there, Jason? Or should I say, Saucy Cedo? It's your old friend, Captain Jack. Well, I heard tell from your shipmates, Colleen and Holly, that you're celebrating your birthday. 52 years around the sun. Well, I think that deserves a hearty huzzah. And on this very special day, may Grumpy Gills let the margaritas flow like gallons of water on a Disneyland flume ride. Hey?
3: I'm going to instruct Colin. That will be shown at my funeral. I just...
2: did you mean Grumpy Gills?
3: Grumpy Gills. That's right.
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14: Look at all those movie stars. They're all so beautiful.
0: All right. Hey, welcome to Hour 3 of the Donna and Steve Show. Whew, don't forget, The Devil Wears Prada 2 is now streaming on Hulu. Yes.
1: That's right.
0: Yeah, so everybody could get to watch it.
1: Thank you.
0: Thank you, Steve.
1: That is good. It's a great movie. It hits just the right nostalgic notes, but is different enough. Few things that I didn't see coming.
0: Okay, good.
1: Yeah, I hope that you watch it, Donna.
0: I will.
1: There might not be enough smut in it for you.
0: Steve,
1: what?
0: I just finished the Little House series. Not the series, but the season. The new one on Netflix.
1: I'm sorry.
0: It's okay. I loved it. It's wholesome, fun. Yes. Yes.
1: Pa and Ma, air drying the clothes, probably.
0: Yes, I
1: Was
0: loved it.
1: Was there outdoor laundry?
0: Yes. Also, there was I don't want to spoil anything. Never mind. Something happened. There was a natural situation that's kind of forcing them to leave where they are right now.
1: Leave the prairie.
0: Well, they're going to leave the prairie they're on. They're in Kansas right now. But we know.
1: Head up to Minnesota?
0: They're going to head to Minnesota because Mr. Edwards has a cousin who owns a general store who we know as Mrs. Olson. And Mr. Olson.
1: Boy, it's so crazy. I wish I had any reference to anything you were talking about.
0: Oh, you don't even know who Nellie is?
1: No, all I know is Michael Landon.
0: Well, the guy who is replacing Michael Landon in this iteration? Iteration. Alliteration.
1: No, no, no.
0: Refurbished.
1: No, no, don't do that. Don't do refurbished.
0: Renewed.
1: Stick with iteration.
0: Okay. Of Pa is great. He's great.
1: He's got the look.
0: He's fantastic. He's great. Everybody's great.
1: Fell out of a dreamy tree and hit every freaking branch along the way.
0: He's very handsome. But they did a really nice job. I thoroughly enjoyed it.
1: Great.
0: So I really do think your family would enjoy this.
1: We would have, but my wife watched it all on her own. So I don't know what to tell you. She now, all she does is watch shows that she said she was going to watch with us and let solicitors in. Okay?
0: Did she? We got to talk about that in a minute. Wait a minute. Did your wife enjoy it?
1: I think so. I should yell out. Yeah, I think she did. I think so. I think she watched it all. I think all 8 episodes.
0: Okay.
1: Are in her brain now.
0: That's great.
1: Yeah.
0: Oh, great. I also watched something that Matt Belanger suggested I watch.
1: Oh, nice. I'll watch it too. What is it?
0: I don't know. It's very murdery. It's not something you'd be into.
1: It seems salacious. Okay. Based on the title.
0: Yeah, it kind of is. Well, it starts out that way. It is called Maximum Pleasure Guaranteed. It is on Apple TV Plus. It starts out with this woman who's got this friend online who, I don't know, they do some kind of sexy thing, right? They don't focus too much on that. But then a crime occurs during this interaction, or one of their interactions, because now they're kind of buddies, and a crime occurs, and then it's about what happens after the crime occurs.
1: Okay.
0: It's very compelling. Huh. I'm like maybe 3 or 4 episodes in.
1: Now, usually when Matt Belanger, who fills in when I'm out, usually when he suggests a television show, you hate it.
0: That is correct. So I was very reluctant to watch this, but it is very good. If you have Apple TV Plus, he also suggested a Titanic docuseries that was very good.
1: Huh.
0: And there is, I think it was called The Night the Titanic Sank.
1: Wow. Okay.
0: And then I watched that other disaster about a cruise that happened.
1: All of this just ahead of us going on a cruise, you're watching this.
0: I know. Isn't that weird? It's almost like it knows I'm going on a cruise and it's like feeding me these too.
1: And then 2 days into the cruise, you'll be like, I don't know, I just can't, like, relax. I feel a little on edge. I wonder why.
0: I mean, I'll probably know what to do now.
1: Yes. You're kind of, you probably almost want to get kidnapped. You've watched
0: no,
1: enough Dateline episodes.
0: No, I don't want to get kidnapped.
1: Just to test the theory, like, do I know? Have I learned?
0: No.
1: Okay.
0: I'm just intrigued by how people's minds work. Like, how many people in the world? I would say 50% of us are bonkers. Based on, I mean, there is no shortage of these crazy stories where you're like, how the hell did that happen now? So many. You've got to watch that other one, Worst Neighbor Ever.
1: I don't want to.
0: And
1: watch
0: Worst
1: that.
0: Roommate Ever.
1: I got to be in a really, really specific, rare mood to press play on those. I'm not above them. I'm not suggesting that. I just, my sensibilities would sooner take me to something just lighter fare, or a sports documentary, something that isn't so like, oh boy. But every now and again I will. So I'm not saying that I would never watch those, but I've seen those and decided not to press play.
0: Got just, it. And I'm like, here's another one.
1: Yeah, I can't get enough.
0: It's Tuesday.
1: And then you start going around, and then your judgment gets clouded, and you're like, every neighbor's probably crazy.
0: I know. I'm like, that guy's creepy. Something ain't right.
1: Oh, man. Well, that's good, Donna.
0: Well, that's
1: I'll take all
0: got.
1: Of those under advisement.
0: Okay.
1: Is that how you would say that?
0: Yes.
1: Is that right?
0: Yes.
1: Thank you, Donna.
0: Thank you, Steve.
1: Hey, I got a question for you. We got a little time here. What type of a music listener are you? I'm going to give you a few different types, and then I'd like you to tell me who you identify with. What music listener are you?
0: Okay.
1: Are you the amplifier? That's the person who chooses music matching the current mood. Kind of like, okay, here's the vibe. Let's amp it up a little bit.
0: Yes.
1: Are you the fixer? I think I'm one of these two. The fixer. That is choosing music designed to change the mood. Like, oh, you know what? I want to feel more chill now.
0: Okay. That's not me.
1: How about the memory traveler music listener? The memory traveler uses songs intentionally as a nostalgic time machine.
0: I do that sometimes. Yes, for sure.
1: Are you a lyric detective? The kind of person who needs to know what they're saying, understand the lines, understand maybe a little of the backstory of it?
0: No.
1: Okay, then maybe you are the atmosphere listener. You kind of barely notice the words. You just sort of are in, you're up high above it. It's just like, eh, it's a song. I'm not down on the ground understanding the, I'm up in the atmosphere with the song. It's just a vibe.
0: Mm-hmm.
1: I feel that way a lot about a lot of things. Or you could be the emotional listener to music who intentionally chooses songs to make them feel a certain way, particularly in this case, to make them feel sad. Mm-hmm. Kind of like, I want those good cry songs.
0: Yes. I love love songs.
1: In a butterfly kiss.
0: Not that one.
1: All right. I am the amplifier or the fixer. I'll put it on to sort of increase the mood, the vibe, or if I want to sort of set a vibe. You know what I was doing last week? I was on a trip with my family, and there were some nights when people would go out to play pickleball. Okay. And there were pickleball courts there. But then I would stay back at the house with my six-year-old, and we would just hang out in the hot tub in the pool, kind of back and forth, hot tub, pool, pool, hot tub.
0: Mm-hmm.
1: And I would put on some atmospheric music in the background that didn't have any lyrics. Almost think of some of that music that you'll hear in trending reels that are more like nostalgic reels.
0: Yep.
1: And I was playing that kind of music, and it was like creating this atmosphere of like, I don't know, it just enhanced the little moments with him. I'm such a sucker for what
0: sweet.
1: Music can do to a moment for me.
0: That's very sweet. I love that about you.
1: And then when we dry off, we would always listen to Ba with the Ba.
0: You should.
1: No,
0: that's a vibe, man.
1: Maybe that should be the alarm song for everybody to get out of bed in the morning.
0: Right? You know, I feel like my alarm, speaking of 11:11, make a wish, I feel like you had like a tip on the type of music that wakes you up. Mine used to be like kind of loud and obnoxious, and now it kind of like eases in. I got a new phone. I don't know if the setting changed or what, but I was like, wow, this is a nice way to wake up.
1: Yeah, I recently changed my alarm. Let me see if I can find it for you here. Like, here's one of the songs I'll do. I know we're kind of out of time, but
0: okay.
1: I do this one now. Here we go, and dang it. Here we go. Dang it. What's going on?
0: Sorry.
1: All right, hang on. Done. Time and time. Thank you.
0: All right. Remind me to tell you about how Katy Perry got trapped inside an inflatable bottle.
1: Here's what. Off air or on air?
0: I'll tell you on air before we get out of here today.
1: All right. This is my old one. Hate this. Hate this.
0: Yeah, that one sucks.
1: That's radial. But then I changed it to...
0: Yeah, that's good. That's good.
1: It's called Daybreak. It's nice, huh?
0: I love it.
1: Thank you, Doug.
0: I can't decide if I want to wake up or go to sleep.
1: I love it when you talk like that.
0: Thanks, man.
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39: What would you do if you were driving through downtown Minneapolis when hundreds of people on scooters swarmed your vehicle?
36: Oh, I would probably turn on some Madonna and roll down the windows.
35: Celebrate!
36: And make sure that everyone was safe.
35: That's exactly what happened, minus Dawn playing Madonna out her Kia Land Rover. What are you driving again?
36: It's a Honda.
35: Honda something?
36: Yeah.
35: It's a box.
36: Yeah, it's a
35: wheels.
36: Box.
35: I always feel like there's going to be hamsters in that car. Good afternoon. Welcome back. You know, because it's that commercial.
36: I feel like sometimes.
35: With the hamsters dancing.
36: Oh, that's like a different car.
35: That's a Kia.
36: That's a Cube or something.
35: Yeah.
36: Yeah.
35: That's not what you drive. Anyway, good morning. Good afternoon.
36: Good morning.
35: It is the
36: first day of the work week. Whoop, whoop, whoop.
35: Hundreds of scooters took over downtown Minneapolis streets, briefly entering the interstate highway,
36: ooh,
35: otherwise known as I-35W, on Saturday night, prompting responses from a lot of people on the internet. Obviously, the only way I saw this was on social media yesterday, and I was like, what the heck is going on? And, you know, my first reaction, Dawn, I know you've seen this story too, and we can talk more about the details, but my first reaction to seeing all of these people swarming vehicles downtown late at night, I was like, where are these kids? Shouldn't they be in bed? What are they doing? I had my get off my lawn moment.
36: I thought, why are they doing that? And who organized it?
35: Yeah, exactly. There's a lot we don't know, but I will say, if you haven't seen the videos, please spend some time. My favorite thing was there was a video of somebody. So literally, they got this, you know, everybody got the memo, get a Lime scooter, even grab your couch. And there was literally a guy on a Lime scooter with his couch.
36: I don't get how that. I read it and I didn't see it. And I thought, I don't understand that.
35: Yeah, I have no clue how you get.
36: I can barely stay upright on a Lime scooter. Like, oh, I better not go too fast.
35: But the video I saw was a point of view, a person on a scooter filming, which I'm sure that's super safe, right?
36: Mm-hmm. Wow.
35: Again, I would be wearing helmet. I'd be wearing wrist guards.
36: I would have a full suit of armor and Kevlar on.
35: Yeah, exactly. I don't know about Kevlar. You're going to get, like, somebody's going to mow you down, hopefully.
36: Yeah,
35: not.
36: Well, who knows?
35: Vehicle, maybe. Anyway, so it was a point of view video where the person was going through down the street downtown. You see a cop just stand on the corner like, well, I don't know, what do you want
36: What are they going
35: to
36: do?
35: They're literally surrounded, or like just swarmed, right?
36: And then throw out a big net? What are they going to do?
35: Well, also, it's not like they were, you know, busting windows open or running into things. Although there was a woman crossing the cross, like in the crosswalk, crossing the street. And you just see her, like, you know, cartoon style, run to the side, just looking in terror, like, they're coming at me. Because she was trying to cross the street.
36: Yeah,
35: and it was like playing
36: they blasted
35: Frogger.
36: Through. Okay, that's not good.
35: So there are all of these TikToks, you know, posted, and people grabbed their Lime scooter. And this was about, I think, around 10 o'clock. You know, you will see the variety of reactions online, of course. People agreeing with it, saying no harm done. It was fun.
36: Yeah. Is it just for fun, just to get out and do something? Was there a message behind it? Did the Lime scooter people have to be happy, because remember when people were just dumping them in the river?
35: Yeah.
36: I don't know if that was here, but in some, they hated them. Mostly because if people leave them on the sidewalk, someone with a wheelchair can't get by.
35: Yeah.
36: You know?
35: Yeah.
36: You got to be responsible with how you put them up. And
35: well, I saw two right outside our workplace this morning that were like attached.
36: They're
35: to
36: making
35: each other.
36: A comeback.
35: But no, there were at least, what, like 300 plus Lime scooters? The problem was, like, or I should say the 300 scooters, that was the amount of people that actually made it onto the freeway. That would be the thing I'd be most concerned about.
36: I don't know about that.
35: See, we just sound like old people.
36: Well, that is, I feel like that is super dangerous.
35: Yeah, it is very dangerous.
36: Because they only go so fast, and if you're a vehicle going too slow, it's dangerous.
35: Witnesses said there were around 200 to 300 Lime scooters going onto the highway. State Patrol said there were no law enforcement actions. What is the theory behind that, do you think? Like, not, I mean, again, it's probably not legal to have a Lime scooter on the freeway. Mm-hmm. Is it just like...
36: is it because... Oh, go ahead.
35: No, I don't know. Like, I don't know what it is.
36: Probably they can't catch them. It's not like you're in a car where
35: you only have
36: alleys to go down if you want to hide, like in a cop movie.
35: Yeah.
36: But on a Lime scooter, you can literally just hop off of it and just walk into a building and nobody knows who you are.
35: Police say they monitored as hundreds of scooter riders traveled in a large group through downtown and southeast Minneapolis. They were reckless and disruptive to traffic, but there were no arrests made and arrests. Those are female police officers from the 1930s.
36: Oh, my God.
35: Arrest
36: maids. Hello, I'm an arrest maid.
35: I'm an arrest maid. I'm here to arrest you. No arrests were made and no citations were issued. I kind of feel like if you put a Barca lounger on a Lime scooter and go shooting down the street.
36: That's the one I still don't understand. And if that person wants to anonymously call us and tell them how they accomplished
35: that.
36: And how big it was, and what
35: it was like. One, I mean, I don't know how you did. You strap it on there?
36: I don't know.
35: Stormer, you had a call.
0: Yeah, from Kelly up in Duluth. She said that this whole thing was organized by, I guess, some teenagers who just wanted to have some fun on the weekend that didn't involve, like, going out or spending too much money. So it had some good, honest origins.
36: They just didn't pay.
35: They went out
36: and paid for a Lime scooter.
35: And they paid for a Lime scooter. But, again, I am such a, like, fuddy-duddy. My first response is like, you kids gonna get hurt. And also, what if your grandma was down there? And she's trying to turn a corner, and all of a sudden these scooters come, and she gets disconfused.
36: Oof, yeah.
35: So, they did say that they're working, that police say, if this happens again, we're going to work with the Lime scooter people.
36: Yeah, because they can just see what account unlocked the Lime scooter.
35: Well, they also apparently can do some geofencing where, like, the scooter will stop working.
36: Wow.
35: If it reaches like a certain place, so like you wouldn't be able to drive it on the freeway because it hits
36: that
35: a certain GPS.
36: That is a really, really good idea, just in general.
35: Yeah.
36: Like Lime shooters.
35: Lime shooters. We used to do those in
36: shooters.
35: College.
36: Yeah.
35: You want to do some Lime shooters?
36: Lime scooters should not be on the highway, ever.
35: No.
36: I'm pretty sure there's a law against it.
35: Well, there has to be.
36: I mean, Lime thought that up. They're like, don't use this on the highway.
35: This, I will say, you just know that somebody at Lime is like, oh, crap, I did not see this happening.
36: Yeah.
35: This is obviously not the first time something like this has happened, and I'm sure other cities have come up with ways to deal with it. It just was kind of hilarious to open up my, you know, and it was, I saw a video, it was on the Star Tribune, and they had some, like, ominous music behind it, so it just, I was like, what's happening? Is this some sort of takeover by the youth?
36: The teenage takeover.
35: And they're just
36: maybe they're British, and they're the Limeys, and they're coming back to invade.
35: Okay. Way to make it even nerdier.
36: Sorry. But I mean, I'm just glad nobody got hurt. Again, once again, a very old person thing to say.
35: You can do that, but just next time, make sure you got your helmet on. And I do see. I don't worry so much about the Lime scooters because I think you can only hit a certain speed. The thing that scares me more than anything is e-bikes.
36: Yeah,
35: especially
36: don't even get me started.
35: Because e-bikes, now we're just like doing all the get off my lawn talk on The Adventures of Bradley and Dawn. Don't worry, we have a great show for you full of blind items. We're going to have some state fair talk, and we'll get to the rest of the show in a minute. But they go so fast, I feel like they shouldn't be allowed where pedestrians are.
36: Oh, the e-bikes?
35: Know? Yeah. Like, you can ride them at a normal speed, but people don't. So, like, there's a running path that we use at our gym,
36: mm-hmm.
35: and I can't tell you how many times, like, somebody's almost gotten throttled by someone not paying mm-hmm. attention on their e-bike because they're going so fast, and they just think, like, wee! You can't, when there's pedestrians around, you have to be real careful, because people can just change, you know, like, so it's a path, one path, mm-hmm. people going both ways. And if there's somebody running, then, of course, you have to go around them, right? Because it's runners and bikers.
36: Mm-hmm.
35: And, you know, the people go on your left. But when you're zipping down that fast,
36: they're not like regular, like, bike.
35: They're just not paying
36: bicyclists,
35: attention.
36: People that are normally just on a regular bike. They go fast, too. But I feel like they are way more aware.
35: Yeah.
36: You know?
35: Yeah. I'm less worried about that. I've, you know, but I just, you hear those things coming and it scares the bejeebers out of me because I just feel like they're going so damn fast.
36: Yeah. Well, I mean, I don't know. Here's another old person thing to say.
35: Please.
36: How did they organize this? Was it like Snapchat? Because it wasn't like a Facebook page. Like, hey, let's all go do this because
35: that's.
36: They don't
35: do Facebook anymore.
36: No, they don't do Facebook. They don't do anything that we would know about. WhatsApp?
35: I don't know. What's up, Zach?
36: they're not going to say how they organized it because then people could go in.
35: Well, I would assume
36: try to track it and see when it's going to happen again. And then once again, like I said, drop that big net.
35: Drop that big net.
36: Yeah.
35: Well, no, because then you'd have a bunch of people get hurt.
36: I know. There's no big net.
35: I was just double checking. I would have to believe it's like Snapchat or something or WhatsApp.
36: Yeah. My daughter's on this, like, motorcycle app thing.
35: What?
36: I'll have to ask her.
35: Motorcycle app?
36: Yeah, there's some
35: kind of like
36: that.
35: You think a bunch of kids are on some motorcycle app?
36: Well, I mean, you know, it's like those little bikes. Well, they're not little, but they're Anyway, well, I don't know what it is.
35: The good news is it's Monday morning,
36: afternoon,
35: and we have a whole 3 hours of show for you. So I hope you will stick around. When we come back, our good friend Mike will be here with juicy bits of gossip with the names left out because it's time for blind items. Dawn, what are you most excited to talk about today?
36: Okay, most excited.

0: kind of Neo? Girl, I must have heard the word Shakopee 1 million times. It was never the Twin Cities. I had heard Shakopee shout outs of maybe 7 of them. And then Neo, my favorite one was this. Let me hear all the most beautiful women in Shakopee. And I was like, I don't think I've ever heard or said the word Shakopee so many times in my life.
1: Not even when you're on your way to Shakopee.
0: No, ever.
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0: Where's the most beautiful women in Andover? 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
12: 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We sure had some fun adventures on the show earlier.
13: 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It was so long ago. What did we do again?
12: 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Right here during the Bradley and Dawn replay on My Talk.

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1: Thanks for doing that.
2: I'm Bradley Trainer,
1: and I'm Don McClain, and this is Blinded by the Item.
2: Blind items are celebrity gossip with the names left out.
1: Together, we'll play detective to figure out what the item is telling us about our favorite celebrity. Welcome to Blinded by the Item, juicy bits of gossip with the names left out. I am Don McClain, and that is Bradley Trainer over there.
3: Hello.
1: And there's Mike Ganger.
2: Hi.
1: He is ready to give us some blind items, and we're going to try to figure out what he's talking about.
2: It's going to be fun. Y'all have a great weekend.
3: Oh, the best one ever.
1: Yeah.
2: Oh, nice.
1: Great.
2: Literally the best one ever. That's great.
3: Well, because I mean, like, everyone is the best one until the next one.
2: This is true.
1: Ooh, I like it.
2: Well said. All right, let's dig into some of these juicy bits of gossip with the names left out. Let's get started with this first one here. This is why the A-list producer slash creator slash host waited so long to announce he has been in a long-term relationship despite his partner pushing to go public. Just a few weeks after he does, he gets caught cheating.
3: Oh!
2: This is why the A-list producer slash creator slash host waited so long to announce that he's been in a long-term relationship despite the fact that his partner was pushing to go public. Just a few weeks after he does, he gets caught cheating.
3: What a dirty dog.
1: Did we know this person was caught cheating?
2: No.
1: Okay.
2: I mean, that's the blind item part of
1: right.
2: it here.
1: Okay.
2: There are rumors that he might be doing some cheating.
3: Dirty deeds done dirt cheap. But I will say, it is clear to me from this blind, the way you told it. We learned, though, about going public.
2: We learned about his long-term relationship a few weeks back.
3: Ooh.
2: Or about a month ago.
1: Okay.
2: So again, we have an A-list producer slash creator slash host waited so long to announce that he's been in a long-term relationship despite his partner pushing to go public. Just a few weeks ago he does, though, and now he gets caught cheating.
1: Producer. Is he also a director?
2: No.
1: Okay. Producer, creator, and host.
2: Mm-hmm.
1: Which one, I have to ask it in this form, is the most noticeable for us? Host?
2: Host slash producer. What happened?
1: Host producer. Well, I'm trying to not say tell a sister that yes or no question.
2: No, you're fine. No, that's fine. A host, first off, and I would say, but also Emmy award-winning producer as well.
3: Okay.
2: That was a clue.
3: Emmy award-winning producer for a network television program.
2: Oh. Okay. Not for a network television program. I apologize.
3: A streaming television.
2: Not program. For a streamer either.
3: A cable.
2: There you go.
3: Network.
2: Cable network.
3: This is not Ryan Murphy.
2: It is not.
3: Okay. Because, yeah.
1: Is it a competition show?
2: No.
1: But he is the host of...
3: Oh,
1: a show.
2: He's not really the host of the show.
1: Oh,
2: he's usually only host of one of the episodes of the show each year.
3: Andy Cohen.
1: Oh,
2: according to the blind items, there's a reason why Andy Cohen has waited so long to announce he's been in a long-term relationship, despite his partner urging him to go public sooner. It's because just a few weeks after he does, he got caught cheating.
3: Dirty dog.
2: Now, this is all based off a Reddit thread here that I think was created because there was a message that Andy Cohen's partner received a message or was sent a message from somebody claiming that Andy Cohen has been using fake burner accounts on multiple dating platforms.
1: God, how exhausting would that be?
3: Yeah. I'm surprised. Well, first of all,
1: that guy's so hot.
3: He's hot.
2: Yeah.
3: So, but we know, past his prologue, hotness is not a barrier against infidelity.
1: That's true. I mean, I've been cheated on before.
3: That's true. That's true, man.
1: Oh, boy.
3: And you are the hottest gal we know.
1: Thank you. In this room right now.
3: Well, you know, also, sure, you're hot.
1: Thanks. You are, too.
3: Ooh.
1: And look at Mike over there.
3: Mike's
1: if you
3: hot.
1: Want to see Mike, get on our YouTube page.
3: Oh, God, you scared me for a minute. If you want to see Mike, what?
0: If you're just listening to this in podcast form, what are you doing? We have a video podcast on YouTube every day of the week. Work week.
2: And also, who knows what the relationship between Andy Cohen and his partner is like. You know, maybe it's a situation where they do have an open thing going. I don't know.
3: The modern gay relationship is rather complicated.
2: Yeah.
3: For some. So, yeah, I wouldn't be surprised maybe if they had an open relationship, and even if they didn't, you know, then.
2: And at the end of the day, this is just, you know, a random message someone found on social media. So who knows?
3: Yeah.
2: But according to
3: Was it somebody impersonating?
2: No, it was somebody reaching out just saying, hey, because I think his boyfriend is, what's...
3: Sobieski, Kevin?
2: Kevin, yeah. Somebody reached out and actually sent a message to Kevin basically saying, hey, Kevin, just a heads up. Here's the situation. I've been reached out to by this account, or I've been told that this, and he's doing this. So I don't know what your guys' relationship is like, but apparently he's been looking for something in addition to or instead of you.
0: That would
3: be hard to deal with because you don't know. Or they could be well-meaning, and it could just be that, you know, things were misinterpreted. But
2: and the one thing we know, it is Andy Cohen. So if there's a scandal that gets to the desk of him, he's going to talk about it.
0: That's true. Yeah.
2: So we'll get a response to this very soon. I think this kind of broke late, early into this weekend or late last week.
4: Where talk is fun.
5: Isn't this a delight?
4: My talk. Everything entertainment.
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17: Hey, late night slash early morning people. 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
2: Speaking of poor sales for a... we'll remind everybody right now. Be sure to jump in the comments and play along while we're playing Blinded by the Item. 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Just press the button, and then you're in the convo. And then, of course, subscribe as well. We are fastly approaching 10,000 subscribers, so we thank all of you.
18: Come on now.
2: Speaking of poor sales for a tour, ticket sales have been brutal for this longtime A-minus list group, which is why one of the members thought it would be a good idea to take the stage with this higher on the list X. Apparently, no one thought about how reminding everyone of a super problematic past relationship could backfire as bad as it did. Speaking of sales issues, ticket sales have been brutal for this longtime A-minus list group, which is why one of the members thought it'd be a good idea to take the stage with their higher on the list X. Apparently, nobody thought about, you know, how reminding everyone of a super problematic past relationship could backfire as bad as it did. Dawn, you're shaking your head. You got this one.
0: No, I don't.
2: Oh, sorry.
0: I saw two people singing together on stage, and I thought, that's weird.
2: Ooh, okay.
0: But I just, it's like, there's 10% of me that knows this.
3: Oh, which 10%?
0: Sleeping right now. The one that's dormant.
2: So we have a longtime A-minus list group. And one of the members of that group thought it'd be a good idea to take the stage with their higher on the list X.
3: It's not Creedence Clearwater Revival.
2: No.
3: Just kidding.
2: I don't know what Mr. Fogarty was up to this weekend, but I don't think it was taking the stage with an X.
0: Junice. Is this an American girl group?
2: No.
0: Is it a foreign-born girl group?
2: No.
3: It's a man group.
2: It's a group of all men.
3: Like a rock band.
2: It is a rock band.
0: Oh. So the guy... All right. I had it switched.
2: Yep. So let me fill it in here. We've got, speaking of sales issues, tickets have been brutal for this longtime A-minus list group, which is a rock group filled with a bunch of men. That's what you guys have established so far. Which is why one of those men decided it'd be a good idea to take the stage with their higher on the list X. Apparently, no one thought about how reminding people of a super problematic past relationship would backfire as much as it did.
3: Rock group like... Red Hot Chili Peppers?
2: I mean, like, sure, but not Red Hot Chili Peppers.
0: Let's
3: see. Is there, like, a lead singer who's, like, the...
2: There's a pair of... But, yeah, there's a lead singer, yes. And this person in question is the lead singer.
0: Okay. Man.
2: But he's in the band.
3: Baby. Like, he plays an instrument.
2: Yes, but he's in the band with somebody pretty close to him as well.
3: His brother.
2: Yep.
0: Oh, the Gallaghers? Oasis? Oh.
3: American.
0: They don't. Oh, American.
3: And it's not the Fogartys?
2: It's not the Fogartys.
0: This is brothers. Jonas and Brothers?
2: They are.
3: Oh, that's a good guess, though.
2: They are not strangers to the Blind Items, but because these two brothers, despite being in a longtime A-minus list band, are absolutely the lowest lists in their own household.
3: Whoa.
0: In their own house? Oh, yeah. The Partridge Handsome. Family.
2: All right, let's pick up where we got left off here. We've got ticket sales have been brutal for this longtime A-minus list group, which features a pair of brothers who aren't the biggest names even in their household, both of them.
3: Who's that?
2: Apparently, they thought it was a good idea, one of them did, to take the stage with their even higher on the list, X. Nobody thought how reminding everybody of that problematic past relationship could backfire as bad as it did.
0: It's a rock band, so it's not like Jonas Brothers was a bad guess because they're not a rock band.
3: Okay.
2: There's a rock band.
3: So it's the... do they then have actor siblings or parents?
2: No and no.
3: So the more famous people are musicians?
2: No.
0: They're not?
3: Politicians?
2: Nope. When I say their household, they've moved out of their old house.
3: Wives.
2: They're now in a household with wives.
3: Yes, okay.
2: And both of their wives are higher on the list than they are.
3: Yeah, this is now sounding vaguely familiar, so I'm thinking...
0: Oh, good Charlotte. Yeah, Joel Madden and...
2: That's all you need to know, Joel.
0: Okay. Joel Madden...
2: Took the stage with who?
0: Oh.
2: A higher on the list, X.
0: Oh, shoot. Okay, so is Joel married to Cameron Diaz?
2: No.
0: He's married to...
2: Joel's married to...
0: Is married
2: Christina
0: to...
2: Christina Ricci. Yeah. Sorry, Nicole Ricci.
0: Nicole Ricci. But he used to date...
2: Oh,
0: shoot.
2: A higher on the list singer who has been on a massive world tour. And he just took the stage with her at the most famous venue in the world.
0: In Madison Square Garden? Yeah.
3: Dolly Parton.
0: Dolly Parton. Joel Madden.
2: Well, honestly, it'd probably be less problematic than what we're actually about to talk about. Because he dated this woman.
0: Okay.
2: When she was not a woman.
3: Oh, God. She was
0: a child. She's not yet a woman? As Brittany says.
3: 17.
2: Well, she was earlier than that, actually.
0: Lord.
2: She was just recently in the area we're sitting right now with this tour. About a month and a half ago.
0: Oh. JoJo Siwa?
2: A month ago, she was here.
0: JoJo
2: no.
0: Siwa.
3: He dated 12-year-old JoJo.
0: I'm sorry.
2: No, it would have been 20 years ago. She would have been younger than that.
0: Dance moms.
2: This was 20 years ago.
0: Years ago. And she's higher on the list. Like, we should be like, oh.
2: Yeah.
3: And she's a performer.
2: Yeah. She's performing right now. In fact, like I said, more recently than a month ago, she was here with a massive show that sold out 19,000 people.
3: Oh.
0: Who is it?
2: And now she's at Madison Square Garden.
3: Was she in St. Paul?
2: No.
3: She was at the Target Center?
2: Nope. She was at the newest venue around here.
3: Oh, okay. Is it that? It's not Casey. It's Cutie Pie.
0: Halsey?
3: Cheryl.
0: Cheryl. Gosh.
2: Joel Matt. Okay, let me fill it in with what we got so far. Let's reset. What? What are you going to ask?
0: Haley Steinfeld? No.
2: Ticket sales have been brutal for Good Charlotte, which is why Joel Madden thought it'd be a good idea to take the stage with his higher on the list X. This higher on the list X. Apparently nobody thought about how reminding everybody about your super problematic past relationship could backfire as bad as it did.
0: Avril Lavigne?
3: Is this the one Britney went to?
2: Uh-huh.
3: Yeah. With our fearless leader?
2: Uh-huh.
0: What?
2: Dan? Our fearless leader? Oh, I don't think. Oh, he might have been there, but yeah. She is, in addition to a singer, also an actress.
3: Yeah,
2: started acting at a young age.
3: Yes. Hillary
0: Duff.
3: Dillery Duff.
0: Oh.
2: According to the blind item, speaking of sales issues, ticket sales have been brutal for Good Charlotte, which is why Joel Madden thought it'd be a good idea to, take the stage with his ex, Hillary Duff. What it also did is just reminded everybody that you were 26 years old when you were dating 16-year-old Hillary Duff.
0: Ew!
3: What?
2: They broke up 20 years ago. Keep in mind, 20 years ago, she would have been 18, and they had been dating for a bit.
0: Oh, man.
2: This is probably bad to just remind everybody about that.
3: Yeah, like, I want to bring up on the stage my former child date.
0: Yes.
3: No. Surely her parents knew about this behavior?
0: I feel like I can't get in my mind that Hillary Duff is a singer. I just remember her on whatever their show was. Because what was her show? Hillary Duff.
2: Yeah, she was Yeah, Lizzie McGuire.
0: Lizzie McGuire. Lizzie. I only think of her as Lizzie McGuire, and I don't think of her as an actual singer. But she's doing really well.
2: She's doing really well.
0: Good for her.
2: I had a bit of a Freudian slip there as I was trying to say Nicole Richie's name, and I said Christina Ricci. That's because Christina Ricci is the person who has most recently called out Joel Madden and Hilary Duff for their problematic relationship from 20 years ago.
0: Oh.
2: So again,
14: have they ever talked about it? Like, has Hilary ever talked about it?
2: I don't recall. I haven't dug into that. I guess I don't know.
14: You know? Again, I mean, it's not to excuse in any way the behavior, but we do know that this occurred way more than it should have, which is always, but attitudes used to be different, sadly.
2: She's calling him the first love that consumed her daily life and has often talked about how they maintained a good friendship, but
14: he was 26.
2: It's pretty vocal. I mean, it's pretty clear that she dated him from 2004 to 2006, and in 2004 she was 16 and he was 25. So,
0: okay.
2: There's that. Well, we're
0: really
2: just making
0: need
2: sure.
0: I'm making new sheets in this notebook. I have a lot of blank pages.
14: You made a new sheet last week.
0: Well, that's Taylor Sheridan shows, which I never filled in. But I have to, because these pages for singers are such a mess in my notebook that I can't even read it.
2: She can't even read it.
0: I keep writing little, like, Olivia Dean is really small right here, and they're not categorized.
2: To be clear, she's written really small right there. Like, yeah. Olivia Dean, I think, is normal size.
14: Yeah,
2: like,
14: she's not a little.
2: Okay, I'm just saying that's your note for her. Okay, we're just throwing notes around now. If you're not watching
14: on
2: YouTube,
14: on fire.
2: Dawn is just chucking her notes everywhere.
18: Oh. Morning, sunshine.
19: I don't know if you know this about me. I don't like costume parties. I don't like people in costume.
20: I don't know that about you.
19: Because I don't know how I'm supposed to treat them. Because some people, you know, really get into their costumes. And they're doing the whole thing. And I'm like, I don't want to address you like SpongeBob.
20: Do you not dress up?
19: No.
20: You don't dress up?
19: Oh, my God, no. I'm sorry. Nothing against... If you are a person who dresses up, please do it. I want your soul to fly. I want you to be your authentic self. I want you to do what makes you feel good. But yeah. I don't want to hang out with you when you do it.
21: Do it at least 50 feet away from Colleen.
19: Please.
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2: Let's keep it rolling on with some more blind items. Here, this A-minus list movie and TV actress is absolutely engaged. Her team is not pleased with her right now, though. She and they, more specifically, promise an exclusive announcement of the engagement to a certain trade. But not once, but twice, she was spotted with the engagement ring. Now they're doing a very rare paparazzi stroll without it and trying to turn off the comments in an effort to let this die down before actually announcing the engagement. So we've got an A-minus list movie and TV actress who's absolutely engaged. Her team is not pleased with her because she let it slip that she's engaged by getting sloppy with the ring. Not once, but twice. They have now done a rare paparazzi stroll sans ring and also turned off the comments in an effort to let this all die down.
14: I feel like we saw this ring.
2: Possibly.
14: Talk about it. Actress?
2: Uh-huh. A-minus list movie and TV actress.
0: Jenna Ortega?
2: Nope.
0: With Elias Rosenfeld, the lead singer of the Ice Age band.
14: Thanks for reading from the list you can't read anymore.
0: Okay. Is she around the same age as Jenna Ortega?
2: No.
14: Is this person dating or engaged now to a fellow actor?
2: No.
0: Is this person like under the age of 25?
14: No. So this person is not, Intended is not famous.
2: The Intended is not famous. Correct.
0: Jennifer Aniston?
2: No.
0: Why are you smiling?
14: It's his favorite. He wants to be.
2: Yeah, because I love Jennifer Aniston's man.
0: Oh. Yeah. Jim.
14: Okay. Jim.
2: Jim Curtis.
0: Jim Curtis.
2: Wake up every morning with an affirmation from Jim.
0: Do you still?
14: Jim?
2: Oh, he's in my algorithm for sure. Every so often, it's like cat video, Jim Curtis telling me it's why like, hey, attacking the day is so important.
0: Oh, my gosh.
2: In his very AI looks, it's...
0: Yeah, he looks AI.
2: No, I giggled for another reason, but I can't tell you that. This A-minus list movie and TV actress, who we absolutely see more on TV...
0: Oh, okay.
2: Is absolutely engaged. Her team is not pleased with her right now. She and they promise an exclusive announcement to a certain trade, but she got sloppy and revealed it not once, but twice. Now they're doing a rare paparazzi stroll without it and also turning off the comments in an effort to let it die down. Bradley says, I got it.
14: Well, I meant I got it, and then I realized that would confuse you. I got it in the sense of what they're saying is that they had promised it to people.
2: People or somebody else. Yes.
14: And that's why, because I was like, who cares?
2: They had promised the announcement
14: to people. I've seen this. Okay, so she is an actress. She's on television.
2: She's an A-minus list movie and TV actress.
14: Mostly
2: TV. Absolutely see more on TV.
0: Sophie Turner?
14: Is she currently in a series?
2: Yes, she actually just has a streamer series that everyone really seems to love. And it was just renewed.
14: Oh, it was renewed. Hmm. Okay.
2: So it's ran its course. But I will say that's not the only place we always see her on television. I'm saying that all for a reason. We see her all the time on TV.
14: Is she like a talk show host?
2: Nope.
14: On a reality show?
0: Is she a judge?
14: Commercial queen. Oh, Jennifer Garner.
2: That's why I kept giggling. You guessed Jenna Ortega, Jennifer Aniston, and the correct answer is Jennifer Garner, who, according to the blind items, absolutely is engaged to her man. What's John Miller, I think?
14: Yeah,
2: something like that. Is absolutely engaged to her man. Her team, though, is not happy with her because they promised the exclusive announcement to a different trade, and she not once but twice was spotted with the engagement recently. They're now doing rare paparazzi strolls, trying to turn off the comments in an effort to let this die down. If you didn't see, late last week, it was Harper's Bazaar that had the post on social, or basically said, we just spotted the $250,000 engagement ring that her billionaire boyfriend has given her.
0: He's a billionaire?
2: Well, I don't know. Sorry. Businessman. I don't think he's a billionaire. He's a rich guy, but I don't think he's quite
0: rich
2: billionaire.
0: Too, because she has that once upon a farm, like baby food company, toddler food. I mean, that is everywhere.
2: Well, here's the thing. This engagement ring was everywhere because of this Harper's Bazaar article.
0: Breaking stories, Harper's Bazaar.
2: And then it was pulled. And you couldn't find it anywhere.
0: What?
2: Except like those really, really shady, shady sites that like are repurposing stuff. Yes. You couldn't find it anywhere else. She also posted a picture when she found out that her show, Five Star Weekend, did really well with her head in her hands like this. And she had an engagement ring. Mm. Everyone congratulated her in the comments. Then they shut the comments off.
0: Okay.
2: So.
0: And that post is gone?
2: The post is not gone. That's the only thing that doesn't make any sense. Because you're clearly rocking a ring on that finger in that post.
0: Is she in character at the
2: time? That's a question. I don't know.
0: Sometimes
14: plausible
0: they'll take
14: deniability.
0: Like a still of like a show and use it as the photo, but it's just them in character.
14: Yeah, that's a good point.
2: Well, whatever it was, this was a big-time story late Friday, and then it was immediately removed from the internet. So somebody wasn't supposed to say something.
14: Yeah.
0: Okay.
14: 250. Well, the Lagos Review still has an article about it.
2: And they're citing that one from, the previous article that has now been
14: published. Hello Magazine?
2: Hello Magazine maybe had it, and then Harvey, it was...
0: Okay.
14: Yeah, you can always tell when somebody's scrubbing the internet, because it'll be like, hola, star, the Lagos Review, and then International Business Times or something.
0: Oh, right, the Indian Times.
14: Indian Times.
0: Yeah, they have a lot of stories.
2: But the only actual, you know, normal, reputable site that actually had this was Harper's Bazaar, and that story's been pulled from the internet.
0: Interesting.
2: So, again, I don't think
0: she was supposed to see it.
2: So yeah. I don't think that was supposed to come out, and now we're going to wait for things to die down, and then we'll get the People exclusive.
14: You know what I will say is, so the one that's on her Instagram, I'm more on Dawn's theory of that being her character, because there's a Page Six article that shows her wearing an alleged ring, and it's like her driving her car.
2: Oh, okay.
14: And it's a different ring.
2: Makes sense.
14: So I wonder if that's the one that they're referring to. Because you'd think, like, if that was her engagement ring on Instagram, why would she take that down? But maybe to Dawn's point, it was her character.
0: Let me zoom in on another one.
2: You guys
0: hold on.
2: Yeah.
14: Now everybody's going to be Russian.
0: Oh.
14: What?
0: Okay, here's a huge, like, this is a picture. She celebrated the renewal with her castmates. So it's her castmates, and they are obviously, this is just a picture of the group, and it isn't a shot from the show. And I am zooming in, and she does, that is her left hand, and there is seems to be a ring there.
14: Mm. Yeah.
0: Okay.
14: Well, good luck to her.
2: Good luck to her. Let's get one more quick one in here before you guys wrap up today, because we are flying right through.
0: Oh, my gosh.
2: It's hard to believe.
0: Whoa.
2: A pretty good sign that this A-list singer / actress and her lower on the list two-time boyfriend are all just for show is, up until this past weekend, the boyfriend was still very active on the dating apps.
0: Ooh.
2: A pretty good sign that this A-list singer / actress and her lower on the list two-time boyfriend was all for, or is all for show, is, up until this weekend, that boyfriend was still very active on dating sites.
14: Two-time boyfriend. So this is their second go-round.
2: There you go.
14: And she's a singer-actress.
2: A-list singer/actress.
14: Who's going back for more?
2: Mm-hmm.
0: Mm. Singer. Is she like a top 40 singer?
2: Yeah. I mean, she's
0: okay.
2: A-list singer.
0: American?
2: Yep.
0: Mm.
14: None of the people I'm thinking of qualify, so now I've got to come up with some new people in my brain.
2: Pretty good sign that the relationship between this A-list singer / actress and her lower on the list two-time boyfriend are just for show is the fact that up until this past weekend, the boyfriend was still active on dating sites.
14: How long has it been since they got back together?
2: We've been told about a month.
14: Oh.
0: Okay.
2: Big time singers who also act.
0: Doja Cat?
2: And big time singers that also act.
14: Yeah. Okay. So is she in movies?
2: Yeah.
14: It's not Ariana.
2: Yeah, it is.
14: Oh, because of course it is.
2: Yeah.
14: Ariana.
0: Oh,
14: and what's his name?
0: Ricky.
2: There you go. According to the blind items, pretty good sign that Ariana Grande and Ricky Alvarez are absolutely just for show is, up until this past weekend, Ricky still very active on all the dating apps.
0: Okay, Ricky.
14: Okay, well, I mean, with Ariana.
0: That makes sense, because if you want to erase Ethan Slater from people's minds, you go back to the well of Ricky, pay him to be the fake new boyfriend so that people are so excited. Oh, Ricky, she's always loved Ricky, right?
14: It's very Camila and Sean.
2: And she can't be that bad if he's willing to take her back.
14: Obviously.
0: Oh.
2: That's the narrative.
14: Y'all,
2: hey, Ricky,
14: stay
2: you're
14: tuned.
2: So fine, you're so fine, you blow my mind. Hey, Ricky. Hey, Ricky.
14: listen to us sing, dance, put a little seltzer down your pants Monday through Friday on the radio on My Talk. Download us wherever you get your podcasts. Leave us a review. 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
24: It's a morning show that doesn't require an alarm clock.
19: 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My Talk, everything entertainment.
29: On sunshine on this Monday, August 10th, 2026. What up? And welcome to the Jason Matheson Show. I'm Jace, and right over there, say hello to America's buddy. It's Colleen Lindstrom.
24: Good morning, buddies.
29: And over there, she's our buddy too, and Popeye's best friend. It's Holly Roberts. Cheers, everybody. Welcome to the show.
24: Oh, good morning.
29: Good morning.
24: How are we doing?
29: I am tired.
24: Are you?
29: Yeah. And I shouldn't be. I have no logical, reasonable reason to be tired. But boy, I would love to be back in my bed space.
24: A little comfy, cozy bed.
29: Mm-hmm. Yeah.
24: Oh, with those soft sheets and the warm comforter.
0: Nope, this is actually not helping.
24: Cushy pillow.
29: She's not helping. No, not at all. The only thing, other than being with you two fine people, that's keeping me going is I bought a new Owala.
24: Ooh, fun.
29: Over the weekend, and it's giant. I bought one.
24: Oh, you bought the big one.
29: I bought the big girl. And she's white. gray and black. She's very pretty.
1: Mm-hmm. Yours is like matches mine. It's like opposite of mine.
29: But she big. She thick.
1: You had the big one.
29: My Awala is thick. And I'm loving her because the electrolytes in this, with this amount of water.
1: Oh, it's perfect.
29: The flavor is so good. It's perfect.
1: Isn't that interesting? I like mine more concentrated. So I put less water in because I like it nice and salty and sweet. And you like it diluted.
29: I like it diluted. Holly, where are you on that?
4: I usually like mine more concentrated.
29: Mm-hmm. Okay. Yeah, I like it a little more diluted.
1: You want a you want a hint. I like it to shout at me.
29: Oh, I want to whisper. Whisper. Mm. That's what our friend Bjorn tells bartenders when he gets a vodka soda with a whisper of cranberry. Not a splash, because a splash can be too much. A whisper.
1: Whisper.
29: A whisper of cranberry. There we go. Mm. Cheers.
1: Mm. Cheers. Happy Monday.
4: Yeah.
29: Holly, how the hell are you?
4: Good. Rested. Didn't do anything.
29: Not a thing?
4: Not a thing over the weekend. I mean, I did things, but they're not particularly interesting because I was coming off a vacation and I needed a rest weekend from the vacation because the weekend before was still vacation.
1: Yeah.
29: I hear that. I hear that.
4: So then some of the topics of conversation over the weekend were including but not limited to Georges Patton's belief in reincarnation.
1: Okay. Because
4: I watched that movie, Patton. Hadn't watched it before.
29: Okay.
4: Turns out this guy thought he was a Roman general. For real.
1: Okay.
29: Okay.
4: Very interesting.
1: That explains some stuff.
29: Okay.
1: That explains some stuff.
29: Reincarnation so fascinates me. I just hope that if it happens, I don't want to come back as like an Alaskan crab.
1: Okay, but here's the thing. You won't know. I do this exercise with myself a lot because I think the same kind of thing.
29: Yeah.
1: Like, I don't want to come back as ...
29: Mm-hmm.
1: But the thing is that you don't know. Like, I don't know. I feel like I've probably been used up a few times.
29: But do we know that we won't know that we don't know that you know?
1: But I don't know now. Okay. So, and I'm guessing this isn't my first go round. So, you know, whoa.
29: Did you just spill on yourself?
1: Yeah.
4: Oh,
1: droplet. That's fine. Mm. Sorry. I'm using
29: wearing white too.
1: I am.
29: You look like an angel.
1: Oh, so do you.
29: Thank you.
1: I'm using the mug that Holly gifted me.
29: Oh, right there.
1: Mm-hmm.
29: There it is.
4: Diana and Charles from 1981.
29: Commemorative mug, yeah.
1: Yes.
4: The love that would last forever.
29: Or at least until 1991. Who knew that that mug needed a 81
1: update.
29: To 91. Yeah, it needed a, an expiration date.
1: Whoopsie doodles.
29: Mm. But, you're right. I won't know if I come back as an Alaskan snow crab or if I come back as a frog.
1: Yeah. Also, Alaska's beautiful.
29: It is. I hope that I'm just a human. And I hope that, I don't know. I don't want a crazy family. I worry about that, too. That's a new worry of mine with reincarnation. Oh, God, what kind of family am I?
1: Okay, but I do have to tell. I mean, listen, the longer I'm around here, the more I realize everybody's got stuff.
29: Girl, you are right about that. You're absolutely right about that. Yeah. Everybody got a pinch of crazy.
1: Everybody got a little something. A
29: little cup of crazy.
1: Speaking of, oh, my gosh. Sorry. Yeah.
29: Have you met us?
1: I know, but speaking of families, you know, I have spent years following a family, Mama June and her lovely family.
29: Oh, I've just never, of all the families, Colleen, of all the families that you could possibly mention in this moment, I never would have guessed
1: that was what was
29: that you were going to talk about the Honey Boo Boo family.
5: He's a poo-tile.
1: Thank you. And her eldest daughter is Pumpkin, and Pumpkin is now making a ton of money
29: Yeah.
1: On OnlyFans.
29: She sure is.
1: She went all the way with her boyfriend on OnlyFans.
24: Oh.
1: And charged, I think, $150 per view. And
29: no.
1: Yes.
29: No.
1: She's doing well on the OnlyFans.
29: No.
1: Correct.
29: So Pumpkin showed her pumpkin.
1: She sure did. I was going to say more things and then I just decided, you know what? Let's let people write their own jokes.
24: Mm-hmm. Yeah.
1: Let people write their own.
29: Let the listeners do a little work
1: this
29: morning.
1: Let them do their own work.
2: Ain't nothing wrong with being a little gay. Everybody's a little gay.
29: Mm-hmm.
1: So true, Honey Boo Boo.
29: Did you watch Honey Boo Boo when it was on, Colleen?
1: Oh, yes. Oh,
29: okay. I didn't.
1: Oh, yes. Honey Boo Boo was one of those shows that the Colleen and Bradley show loved because those were attainable celebrities for us.
29: That's right. That's right.
1: So we were able to have Mama June on.
29: Oh, you had Mama June?
1: Sure did. She told us about her forklift foot. She told us she did not want to go Hollywood and get it fixed. Guess what she did? She went Hollywood. She got it fixed.
24: Lies.
6: Having that extra thumb reminds me of a Swiss Army knife.
1: Oh, Sugar Bear.
29: Sugar Bear's extra little thumb.
1: I had one of those moments happen where I accidentally got a viral, you know, one of those, like a fake story that people pass around. And I believed it at first that Sugar Bear had died. And I panicked and I sent Bradley a panic text. Sugar Bear died. And then 2 seconds later, I was like, nope, I didn't do the work on
29: that
1: one.
29: Back.
1: He's actually alive. I'm sorry. As you were. Back to your weekend.
29: Sorry, Bradley.
1: Sorry.
29: Back to your cruise.
1: If you were grieving, I apologize.
29: You prematurely killed off.
1: Whoopsies.
29: Yeah.
1: That was like a month ago.
2: Then I can grab my cheese ball.
1: Mm-hmm.
29: That's right. Colin and I always, when we go to furniture stores, I remember when my mother-in-law was buying a new couch many years ago, probably at the height of the Honey Boo Boo. Honey Boo Boo's family couch had a very distinct look to it.
1: Yep. It took up the entire room.
29: Yes. So when Colin and I go into a furniture store and we look at, and now it's just like we don't even think about it. It's just our vernacular. Mm-hmm. When we look at certain couches, we're like, oh, that's a Honey Boo Boo couch. Because it has a very specific look. The over fluffy, the over puffy, you know what I mean?
1: Yep.
29: With the end cap, the end has a recliner and just, yeah. And we were with Mama Haas. We were with my mother-in-law. We're like, oh, no, you can't get that couch. That's a little too Honey Boo Boo.
1: Mm-hmm.
29: Mm-hmm. The whole category of couch.
1: But like, also the Honey Boo Boo couch is the only thing in the living room.
29: It's because it's so big.
1: Because it's so big. It takes up the entire living room. And there's no other furniture in there. There's not a lamp.
29: No.
1: There's not an end table. There's not a coffee table. No, it's a couch. That's it.
29: Speaking of couches that the International Space Station can see from their offices, how's your couch?
1: Oh, my gosh. That thing. Okay, you guys, we did some work in our basement. It was
29: We just haven't checked in on this in a while.
1: Big deal. We got a couch from Lovesac. It came in 22 boxes. It was a little intimidating. We hired somebody from TaskRabbit who was ready for the challenge. Then he got there, turned out wasn't ready for the challenge. So then I put on my tool belt and I said to my spouse, we're going to put this sucker together. Mm-hmm. It's a 12-foot couch. Don't judge. It's a 12-foot couch. I have 5 people in my family. We don't have a couch in our house that we can all sit on and watch a movie together. There isn't a room in our house that can contain 5 adult-sized bodies to watch a television show until we got this couch in our basement. And so everybody has a spot. I bought these like cup holders that you can like wedge between the cushions so everybody has a spot for their cup, for their juice or whatever they're drinking. And we sit on that couch and enjoy entertainment together. And it is family togetherness. And
29: family
1: we only have one more week of it, you guys, because Ollie goes back to school on Saturday.
29: Oh.
24: Bruh.
29: Is he taking those shoes with him?
1: Hell yes. I get my hallway back. I'm so happy. I am going to miss him. It's the bittersweetness of, sending him off again. But he's ready. We're all a little bit ready.
29: Yeah. I get it. It's the end of the summer. It is the August. It's kind of the, I was just having this conversation with executive producer Jeff. There's kind of like these August doldrums.
1: Yeah.
29: Like there's nothing going on. There isn't a new show on Netflix worth watching. And it just kind of like,
1: yeah,
29: it's like the pre-fair, like,
1: yep.
24: Hey, we got the Dakota County Fair starting today.
29: Really?
24: Yes. One of the things that's happening today is a 4-H rabbit skill-a-thon, which I thought, when I first read it, was a 4-H rabbit skin-a-thon.
1: No, oh, I God. Holly, oh, Holly, dear.
29: Holly, I thought, oh, no. I thought you were going to say skillet. I thought you were going to say skillet-thon. I thought they were cooking some rabbit.
24: No, no. This is showing off wrong, your Holly. Skills.
1: And here's where we learned
24: the 4-H.
1: That Holly and Jason would not be good at state fair planning.
29: No, Holly.
1: Nope.
29: We were not planning.
1: No nope. fair planning for the two of you.
24: I would be asked to succeed elsewhere.
29: Elsewhere.
24: Yes. Very quickly.
1: Yeah.
29: And I would be the same way.
1: I don't even want to know what your 4-H's are.
24: So if you're going to the Dakota County Fair today,

0: That is very Honey Boo Boo. Oh, God. We're going to take a break. We'll be back right after this.
1: Where talk is fun.
2: It really takes my mind off things. And oh, my God, do I have a lot of things on my mind. A lot.
1: My talk. Everything entertainment.
3: My sister Katie and I love to shop.
4: Well, mostly window shop.
3: She means we're thorough.
4: She means we're bargain hunters.
3: Exactly.
4: But my sister Kelly showed me an article that made me change a really bad habit.
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0: Welcome back, everyone. Kicking off a brand new week. Colleen, did you go to the Hannah Banana, Savannah Banana, Lucy Banana, Banana Spectacular at Target Field?
1: You guys, banana ball?
0: It was everywhere.
1: Is better than baseball.
0: We'll be right back.
1: Period, full stop.
0: New paragraph.
1: Yes, I went. Yes, I conquered. Yes, I loved.
0: Tell us all about it.
1: Okay, so first of all, if you are a person who has not yet heard of Banana Ball, I don't know what to do with you, but I'm going to tell you about it. Banana Ball is a cousin of baseball. This was developed in 2020 by a guy named Jesse Cole. He was a baseball player, baseball coach, baseball guy.
0: Okay.
1: And he was, I'm trying to remember, it was like a summer team. It was like almost like what we call town ball here. And they were getting frustrated with fans leaving in the middle of the game. They would watch the fans just trickle out. And so they sat down and they said, what are the things about baseball that take so long? If we eliminated them, how could we keep it exciting for people? Things like mound visits, things like batters stepping out of the batter box, things like walks. There are so many things that end up prolonging a baseball game. So what they've done is they've created a game that is baseball, but with rules that make it a shorter game. So let me give you the rules of Banana Ball.
0: Okay.
1: Every inning counts. So every inning actually earns you 1 point. So it doesn't matter how many runs you get. If you get more runs than the other team, that counts as a point until you get to the ninth inning. And then when you get to the ninth inning, every point counts. Every run counts. There's a 2-hour time limit. No bunting, because bunting sucks. If a batter attempts a bump or a bunt, they are immediately ejected. If a fan catches a foul ball in the stands, that counts as an out.
0: Oh!
1: Super fun, right?
0: Yeah.
1: And if there's a one-on-one showdown, if the game is tied, it's decided by a tiebreaker showdown between one pitcher, one catcher, and one fielder against a hitter. So they do all of these things to make the game shorter. I love baseball. Baseball is a slow game. Baseball is the monopoly of sports. It can go on forever.
0: Yeah.
1: There is a 2-hour time limit on Banana Ball. So 2 hours and it's over. And when you think about what the St. Paul Saints did in terms of like making baseball fun, Banana Ball does that times 20. They are playing music constantly. They never play a full song. They play just the hook of a song and then they move on to another song. There's constantly something to look at. There's acrobatics on the sidelines. They in between plays, like when the other team is coming out to the field, they come out very fast, but they'll do things like they did a baby race yesterday. They did father-son catch, which was really where the kids ran and the fathers had to catch them. There's so much entertainment going on at all times. You are engaged from tip to tail.
0: I saw a player on stilts running the bases.
1: Uh-huh.
0: I was watching it on a television on Saturday night.
1: Mm-hmm.
0: And I was like, I wasn't facing the TV, but Colin was. And he kept going, turn around, turn around. I'm like, okay, how many times do I have to turn around? But he was like mesmerized.
1: Yes.
0: By what was happening on the television.
1: These people, so that's the other thing. The players are extremely talented. They also count the trick plays that they make. So a lot of times they'll do, like, if the outfielder sees and there's a can of corn coming at him, he will just take the opportunity to do a backflip before he catches the ball. I mean, these players are talented. There are dancers. They dance. They lip sync. They do all kinds of, it is so much fun to watch.
0: Did you go to yesterday's?
1: We went to yesterday's.
0: Okay, yesterday's. Okay.
1: Yesterday's game. It was perfect. By the way, Target Field, full.
0: Yeah.
1: Not a seat open. All every day of banana ball. There are six banana ball teams. We had the actual Savannah Bananas, which are the that was the first banana ball team, the Savannah Bananas. Then other teams joined the ranks. The Party Animals, the Firefighters, the Texas Tailgaters, the Indianapolis Clowns, and then we saw the Loco Beach Coconuts play the Savannah Bananas. It is, and the other thing that I love about it is they are competitive, but they're having so much fun. You can tell that the players know each other and they're buddies, and they're out there for the entertainment of it.
0: Yeah,
1: and that's what makes it so much fun.
0: Again, Saturday, a sold-out Target Field. Mm-hmm. I was like, oh, because...
1: What is that?
0: I remember my sister-in-law, I think, went to a Bananas game, I believe, in St. Paul.
1: Yep, at CHS Field.
0: And the fact that it has grown to the fact, in a short amount of time, that it now can sell out Target Field is amazing.
1: Yeah,
0: it's...
1: And they have such a winning combination because it's the viral celebrity of these guys. It is the fun, the engagement. It is the fact that they do this on tour. So this is a tour that they do. And they'll come and they'll squat in a city for a few days and they'll do these exhibition games. It's all of those things combined. It is fun for everybody. It is all ages. They had a granny battle. I'm not joking. They gave two old ladies a noodle and asked them to beat each other up. And a pool noodle. It was hilarious. It's joy. You know, we talk about this a lot on this show, like finding opportunities to let more joy into your life, to do joyful things. This is 100% joy. It is so much joy. It was just the perfect afternoon yesterday.
0: Oh, and the weather, yeah, right.
1: Oh, my
0: gosh. Your weather was gorgeous.
1: Winning weather day.
0: Well, the next time it comes through, I got to go. But tickets, this tickets on the secondary market were like $300.
1: Also, don't even get me started. They only do them in four packs, so we had to vote one of our family members off the island.
0: Oh, I want to know how that happened. Anyway.
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12: Come on, Liam, let's go! Get open! Come on, go for it! Wake up! Wake up, Liam! Oh, come on, use your head! Gotta want it! Dominate!
13: There he goes again,
3: Liam's dad yelling from the stands, trying to relive his glory days.
6: I know. We're just trying to have fun out here and play with our friends. Like, it's not that deep.
3: He seriously needs to get a grip.
6: Does he really think he's helping Liam play better?
3: I feel bad for Liam. I know he's embarrassed his dad ruins every game like this. I mean, I would be too.
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0: Welcome back to the show, everyone. Thanks for being here. I'm Jace with Colleen and Holly. Wanted to ask you, we were talking about Banana Ball, everyone, which is what everyone was talking about in our area over the weekend. And if you weren't talking about Banana Ball, then you were talking about the scooter takeover in Minneapolis. And I'm not talking like NeNe Leakes scooter. I'm talking about the little Lime scooters. Did you see this, Colleen?
1: So I didn't see it occur. We were out of town still. My kids were paying close attention to it on social media. But when we drove into downtown yesterday afternoon to go to the Banana Ball game at Target Field, we went by the lot outside of US Bank Stadium, and it was littered with Lime scooters. There were still Lime bikes there. There was a couch, because did you see what people were doing?
0: No. There was a couch?
1: Yes, because there's a way that you can balance like a chair or a couch on two scooters and then basically drive the couch. I'm sorry. I think it's hilarious. I don't know.
2: I'm supposed to be like, oh, we should think about the safety.
1: I know we're supposed to be horrified, but I'm amused. I just am.
0: I'll be horrified.
2: Thank you for holding that space, Jason.
0: I'm going to hold that space.
2: Colleen and I can't.
1: We can't. I love innovation. I appreciate when people are inventive. I don't know. The kids, though, we saw a guy a few blocks later on one of the Lime scooters, and one of my kids was like, he's late. He's late to the takeover.
0: He missed the takeover.
1: We talked a little bit too about that, about how does that happen? What does the word of mouth look like for something like that? How did that occur in a way that nobody knew it was coming and they weren't ready for it, you know? I don't know.
2: It was just a video on TikTok. It was a guy on TikTok who requested the scooter takeover.
1: And it happened.
2: Yeah.
1: There it was.
0: I will play the role of the curmudgeon.
1: Okay.
0: Only to say, I will represent in this case, because I saw a couple videos on TikTok, the poor people that were stuck in the parking ramps because they were stuck in there longer because traffic control was trying to get control of the scooter palooza, and it caused delays. Getting out of a ramp in any circumstance
1: already is hell on earth. Yes.
0: So I will be the curmudgeon to only say, I will play the old man in the Scooby-Doo cartoon, those damn kids. I felt bad for the people stuck in the ramp for hours.
1: That is fair.
0: Yeah.
1: That is absolutely fair.
2: Yes. Hold that space.
0: I'll hold that space for them. Yes.
1: I understand that the people were affected negatively.
0: Yes.
1: However, it's kind of funny.
0: See, now here, I'm going to go to the other side here, because I did see, and she was appropriately taken care of in the comments. I did see a woman. I don't mean to be, I live in the suburbs, so I'm not going to judge, but I lived downtown for most of my time here. She was pretty clearly from the burbs, because she was, oh God, I can't even say this without laughing. She was basically like, she was filming the kids turning off of Hennepin onto a side street. You would have thought she saw Darth Vader and stormtroopers invading the city, because she was like, oh my God, Henry. Oh my God. I'm scared, Henry. I'm not exaggerating. I swear I'm not exaggerating.
1: Scooters.
0: Oh my God. She was so frightened, and I could not help but laugh. And then I went to the comments, and she was appropriately taken care of in the comments. But the fear in her voice, oh my God, Henry, more coming. they're more, the scooters are coming. And she said, the scooters are coming. And I'm like, oh girl, did you not just hear what you just said? Listen to your battle cry. Listen to what you did. The scooters are coming. How could you not laugh at yourself?
1: Oh, gosh.
0: She was so scared of the scooters. I'm like, man, look. And also, half of them were like, they were kids.
1: Yeah, they're just TikTok little TikTokers. Mm-hmm.
2: They just wanted to have fun. The organizer said so himself, just like wanted to have a good time. And he alluded to the fact that this won't be the last scooter takeover that we're going to see in town.
0: I am surprised. Now, let me go back on the other side. I am surprised that Lime, just for their, I don't know. I am surprised Lime didn't shut the whole network down.
1: Yeah, can they not just disable those?
0: They can. I was in Indy, and they can also put a limit to where they work. There are streets where they are not permitted. They are not permitted to be. And when you try to take a Lime scooter onto a street, it's like a red zone, they call it. That damn thing will shut down like R2-D2.
1: Oh, wow.
0: So I am surprised that Lime didn't shut their network down, like the whole network.
1: Yeah, that's interesting.
2: Maybe they were amused, too.
0: I mean, maybe they were. They were, too.
1: I'm going to be honest. I've never said Lime scooters so much.
0: So many times. Because we were when we were in Indy. Oh, God, this was so funny. When we were in Indy for Brendan's wedding, we tried to take a scooter. And I had never seen, I think the scooters are a new thing in Indianapolis. And Colin, we got on one because having lived in downtown, Colin and I use scooters all the time when we lived there.
1: Yeah.
0: We like them. I've rode one with Holly. I got on and I'm not joking. It was as worthless as boobies on a turtle because Indianapolis basically allows those scooters to go down maybe two streets. I'm not kidding. Colin looked. He goes, oh, my God, look at the red zones. And we pulled up the map, basically like two streets.
1: Oh, my God.
0: That you could actually use the scooters and they wouldn't move. They like lock up and you can't move them. You're basically just walking. So.
1: Yeah. Oh, that is wild.
0: Oh, yeah. They so when I saw this, I thought, oh, wow, Lime must want that money or they don't care because they did not shut their network down.
1: That is fascinating.
0: Yeah. But I did. Once I started watching those, then I did see the poor people. I saw the videos of people stuck in like the A ramp or the B ramp. And I was like, oh, God, it's the worst. All you want to do is get home.
1: And for sure, you're sitting in your car and you have absolutely no idea why you're sitting in the ramp. And so you don't know if it's a Lime scooter takeover or some other kind of takeover.
0: Or Mary doesn't know how to use the credit card machine by the gate.
1: Trust and believe. I always get behind that person.
0: Oh, Mary doesn't know how to put the credit card in or the card isn't accepted or she has Discover, the one card it doesn't take.
1: Or Diners Club. And they're trying to tap it and it won't tap. Oh, God.
0: We always get behind that person. Like if there are multiple lanes, Colin and I, we always switch off of who picks the lane because we do not want to get blamed. And poor Kyle has the worst luck. Mm. Whether it's a grocery store line, a Target line, whatever, we always get we pick the wrong line.
1: I always say I'm a terrible
0: TSA.
1: I'm a terrible line picker. Do not.
0: Oh, really?
1: I'm so bad at it because I'll pick one and I'll think I'm doing the math. Like at the grocery store, I'll be like, that person doesn't have a whole lot of stuff. Yeah. I'll get behind that, but that one's going to go fast. And inevitably, that's the person who can't find their wallet, who forgot one thing and is just going to real quick, I'll be right back, run back and get it. But they're not running.
0: Yeah.
1: You know, I always pick the wrong line.
0: I always pick wrong in the TSA line. Like if there are two table opportunities, I quickly peruse. Okay, does that group do they look like pro travelers? Do they have a lot of kids?
1: Mm-hmm.
0: A lot of kids with with their kid suitcases and that can be flagged. I'm like, nope. I will not get behind a large family.
1: Yeah,
0: if there's a family with a lot of kids, hell no.
1: You are wise.
0: I am not going in the next one because that is a recipe for TSA trouble. Okay. Not doing that. No. I always pick the wrong one. Mm. Oh, well. Oh, well. We're going to take... Oh, let me read some. Let me knock some of these out before we get too far into the proceedings
1: here. Knock them out.
0: Let's knock out some. Let me get some good music all up in here. I have so much new music. Here we go. This is, again, we debuted this on Friday. Listener awards for August. We've got gift cards to support our friends up in Ely. 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We're going to take a break. We'll be back right after this.
3: Morning, sunshine.
0: I hate Canadian geese.
1: Don't even get me started. Why do they defecate more than most animals?
0: Right?
1: That's my biggest question. Do they not have sphincters? What's the problem?
0: They're slow walkers, and they're mean. In 2010, one tried to murder me. It flew right into my windshield, and then as it was flying away, it flipped me off. It didn't even injure that bird. It lifted up its little flipper and was like, screw you,
1: just
0: homo.
1: Gave you the middle feather.
0: It gave me the middle feather. Oh, God, I hate them.
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0: Hate mornings, but love us? Have we got a replay for you?
1: It's the best of what we did yesterday morning. Here for you now. On My Talk, where talk is fun.

0: Welcome back.
1: Thanks for being here, everyone. We must apologize in advance to our podcast friends. You're going to miss an element of this next story. But Google it yourself. It'll be, you know, like a choose your own adventure. If you've ever wondered to yourself, what does Gen Alpha sound like? Have you ever sat in a room and thought that? Well, Holly's here to help you. Holly?
2: Mm-hmm. Well, a guy named Carl on YouTube is here to help you.
3: Hey, oh. Carl.
0: Hi, Carl.
2: Hey! Because he has cracked the Gen Alpha melody. You might be thinking to yourself, self, some of the songs that I hear on the radio, because I'm listening to the radio, of course, sound very similar. Maybe they sound a little something like this. And you can't get this out of your head, and you're like, why are they all sounding the same? Listen to this.

0: heard songs by Bruno Mars, Louis Capaldi, The Strokes, Ava Max, Madison Beer, Claro. You heard, you didn't hear 5 Seconds of Summer, but they got a song too. That is what Gen Alpha sounds like.
1: That is wild.
0: It is the same sequence of notes done over and over and over again. That's what the kids sound like.
2: Okay. Now you have written, and the listeners cannot see this, you have written on our show document that the Beatles are connected to this?
0: Heck yeah! They're the ones who started this. Now, Carl, our friend Carl over on YouTube, he notes that, hey, this isn't the first time that we've heard a variation on this melody in pop music. He goes to Lady Gaga. It might sound a little familiar. You've heard this one. Yeah, it's not quite the same. It's missing an element, and other artists from the early 2010s also did this. So you can listen to people like One Direction.
3: Three pills instead of four. Here's some other examples of outliers of
0: that's
3: the
0: Carl.
3: Melody.
1: Hey, Carl. Hey, Carl.

0: John Mayer. Wow.
1: No.
0: Oh my gosh, this is like blowing my mind.
2: So you just heard One Direction, John Mayer, Charlie XCX, and Rosalia. They are taking that melody, but then they're just one note off. So there's a variation on that. And Carl is trying to get to the bottom of this in this YouTube video. He's like, well, if we're all using the same melody, there has to be an origin to this, and somebody is missing out on some money.
0: Yeah.
2: Somebody is missing out on a big payday. And at the end of this video, Carl, in his investigations, decides that Anastasia deserves the credit. Do you remember her in the early 2000s? She was pop princess coded. But she had a gruffer voice. She had a little more, you know, oomph to her songs. Now, this is a song called Left Outside, and this is from 2004. Here's her hook.

0: So Carl is saying, hey, guys, Anastasia, she is due at least $100 million for people ripping off
1: Anastasia.
0: Her hook.
2: I mean, and I think she actually might owe Alanis Morissette for ripping off her entire sound. Sorry.
0: What? Did I say that out loud?
1: What did
2: Sorry.
1: You just...
0: Oopsies. Sorry.
3: You're throwing words.
0: I am.
3: Well,
1: just
3: I'm...
1: did that on Monday.
3: She really did. So that Gen Alpha song, Carl says it comes from Anastasia. I'm upping Carl.
2: Ooh.
3: And I'm saying, oh, no, honey. Oh, no, honey, because I'm watching this video and there's something in the back of my head that keeps turning and turning and turning and turning. And I want to go, Carl, no, this goes back even further. And finally, I cracked it. Other people on the internet did, too. This all goes back to the Beatles. This goes back to a song called It's Only Love. And this is from the album Help. This isn't an A-list song. I'm sure deep Beatles fans know exactly the song that I'm going to play. It wasn't a single, but listen to this from 1965.

0: Wow.
1: Those Beatles.
2: So Gen Alpha can thank your old grandpas, John, Paul, George, and Ringo, for creating your sound.
3: Peace and love.
0: That's incredible.
2: That's right.
0: That was a journey.
1: That was awesome. Well, Charlie Puth talks about that in his Professor Puth videos. That there's basically only like four melodies, but he's like, that's why he did another set of notes. And he's like, listen to this song, and it's the same as this song, and it's the same as this song. And I forgot the origin of whatever selection of notes he picked, but I love that kind of thing. That was great, Holly.
2: Yeah, well, thanks, Carl. Carl E. Martin, you can find him on YouTube.
0: Hey, Carl.
2: Taking the deep dive. But you're not wrong when you're listening to songs and you're like, why does everything sound the same?
0: Yeah.
2: And nobody's getting sued about it. Nobody's ripping it off directly. I mean, but there's plenty, you know, we've talked about plenty of times in pop music where people have had to pay royalties and give songwriting credits.
0: Yeah.
2: Because the song sounds similar to a song that was issued before. And yet nobody has really been taken to task for using this particular melody.
0: That is so interesting.
1: When that whole Robin Thicke lawsuit happened, one of the little fun fact that stuck out to me when I was following the legal, when we were following the legal proceedings, and Donnie Love had pointed this fun fact in my direction. In most cases, it goes to the sheet music.
2: Mm-hmm.
1: And it's not so much about sound, but it is the sheet music that can get them in trouble. And I was like, oh, that's fascinating.
0: It is, you know, those are very, very, very hard cases to win. Because, you know, you have to prove that there was an intent to copy the music. That's where the burden of proof is. And that's what's really hard.
2: I'm shocked with the song Blurred Lines, because that's what we're talking about.
1: Yeah,
2: by Robin Thicke and Pharrell Williams. I am shocked that they just didn't give Marvin Gaye credit from the get. Because not only does it sound the same, I'm sure you look at the sheet music, but the instrumentation of it and the arrangement is a deliberate lift from the Marvin Gaye song. You could say that you were inspired, but that's a lot of inspiration.
1: Yeah, you're right. Why did that would
0: and
1: have
0: how hard
1: them,
0: is it to give the credit? Just give the credit. My gosh,
1: it would have solved so many problems.
0: It's like the easy workaround.
1: Yes, yeah, that was. Oh, I haven't thought about that in a long time.
0: Mm-hmm.
1: Not his career. That was the
0: That was it.
1: That ended for him.
0: Yes,
1: that was like a road. That was game over.
0: I think it was that, and also when people started to really listen to the lyrics of that song in a different way, and then he wasn't showing himself to be the most classy, kind guy.
1: Mm-hmm.
0: He did try to revive his career in multiple ways. He tried to do the judge on a music show circuit.
2: He was
0: kind of thing.
2: The Masked Singer.
0: Yes. He also, there was another very short-lived show that he was a judge on for a hot second and a half. But he tried.
1: Mm-hmm.
0: But I don't know.
2: He's still a judge on The Masked Singer.
1: Yeah. Still,
2: he is still on the panel. He has been doing that for the past 7 years.
0: But he's not putting out new music.
1: Show is still on. I cannot believe that show is still up.
2: 14 seasons, Jason.
0: It's so wild. I thought maybe we'd get maybe two out of that.
2: Nope, yeah, right. It was renewed in May.
0: All righty.
1: Yeah. Who is the bug singing? Oh my God, it's Margaret Thatcher. I always love, they always act so shocked. The judges, the overdramatic reaction shot. Oh, my God. It's Janet Reno. Anyway, we'll be right back. Hour two right after this.
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1: Enjoy the best of what we did yesterday morning on the Jason Matheson Show with Colleen Lindstrom on My Talk. We are walking on sunshine on this Monday, August 10th, 2026. What's up, everyone? Welcome to Jason Matheson Show. I'm Jace. Right over there, say hello once again to America's buddy, Colleen Lindstrom.
13: Good morning, buddies.
1: Over there, keep the highs coming for Holly Roberts.
14: Hi, hi, hi.
1: Hi, hi, hi. Cheers, everybody. Cheers.
13: Cheers.
14: Ooh, cheers. More coffee. Yum, yum, yum, yum, yum.
0: Yeah, I'm under the water now. I've exhausted everything.
1: Oh. I'm in the electrolytes with my giant new Owala, the size of Moby Dick.
14: Oh, boy.
0: Wow.
14: Get at it.
0: There you said lives. Moby Dick, not...
1: Yeah, no. Mm-hmm.
0: Not Moby's.
14: The whale, Colleen.
0: Sorry.
14: From the Herman Melville novel of the same name.
1: Colleen, the big whale.
14: What flavor do you have this morning, Jason?
1: Thank you for asking, Holly. Your interest in my electrolytes pleasures me. I'm having strawberry. Strawberry, Holly, I lied to you. Not watermelon, strawberry. It's delightful.
14: Delish.
1: We don't really have this But I'm just going to do it right now. Listener email of the day.
0: Oh.
1: We don't really do that, but I'm going to do it. Listener email of the day. I was, it requires a little bit of a backstory that I was going to tell anyway. I have a new place on my list of great people watching places on the planet Earth. Disney World is one of them. The Minnesota State Fair is another. The Mall O' America is another one.
0: Mm-hmm.
1: And I've added a new one. And it's a place that I frequent now that I live in the burbs, that I live in the Wayzata West, the Wayzata East, otherwise known as Plymouth. And that is Lord Fletcher's. Oh, my humanity. We were there last night with my friend Lisa LaCourcier. Lisa LaCourcier. We took her out for a field trip. Lisa fell off a cliff and hurt her leg. So she's been housebound.
0: Aww.
1: Now, she really didn't fall off a cliff, but she did fall and she hurt her leg.
0: Oh, no.
1: But we just like to make it more dramatic to make her laugh. So we like to say she fell off a mountain and she hurt her leg. She did not fall off a mountain. But anyway, we took her for a field trip. We went to pick her up. And we brought her to the Fletchers. So we were there for like 3 hours. We're sitting at the bar and we just watched people coming in on boats.
0: Oh, it's the best.
1: Big boats, fancy boats, yachts, the outfits. I don't know what, there was a Rolling Stone tribute band. So there were a lot of Stone shirts. There were a lot of people dressed. There was a woman in some sort of mother of the bride gown. Yes, you heard that right. At Fletcher's, we could not figure out why. I had a woman. I'm leading to the email. We had a woman. There were only two stools available. So obviously, we let Lisa have one of them because she has her magic leg.
0: See her leg.
1: Her Lieutenant Dan magic leg.
0: Mm-hmm.
1: And then I used the chair first, but then Colin started baking. He started crisping in the sun. So he goes, can we rotate? And I go, yeah. So then I stood up. The moment I stood up, this woman came from nowhere. And I don't know where she came from, but she jumped and she did. And this is no exaggeration. She did this. And I'm going to do the volume as well. She goes, Jason Matheson! Like that, and screamed my name, and I jumped out of my skin. Holly's, because you both know me. I jumped out of my, and I went like this. I go, and she started to do it again. I go, oh no, no, no, no, no, no, no, no, no, no, no, no, no, no, no, no, no, no. Do not, you don't need to scream, sweetie. I'm right here. You don't need. And she's jumping, and I'm like, I love your enthusiasm. I love you. I go, and everyone's staring, and you know how much I love that. I'm like, sweetie, you don't, please, please. Mm. I go, it's the Lord's. This is what I said to her. I said, it's the Lord's day. Just trying to enjoy my Sunday.
0: At Lord Fletcher's. It's the Lord's day at Lord Fletcher's.
1: It's the Lord's day at the Lord Fletcher's. I go, it's precious. Mm. And she came back two more times. I think, I don't know, could be crazy. She might have had, like myself, she might have had a glass of wine or two.
0: Mm-hmm.
1: Okay. So we were there for a while. Here is my favorite. And this brings me to my favorite email today. It's from a gentleman named David Mulder.
0: Hello, David.
1: Hello, David.
15: Hi.
1: Hi, Jason. I saw you and Colin right across from us at the Fletch today. Didn't want to bother you. But really, I'm more of a Donna and Steve guy anyway.
0: Okay.
1: But think you're cool. Love the TV show. Can we take you on our boat sometime? There's so many things in that email that I love so very much. Saw you and Colin. Didn't want to bother you, but you know what? Don't really like your show anyway.
0: Okay.
1: And then he brings it back. Then he's nice again. I want to take you on my boat. Okay, David.
15: I love you.
0: Wait, but I think the question we all have is, are you going to go on the boat?
14: Are you going to take them up on the offer?
15: I don't know. I mean, if he listens to our show, maybe. You listen to Donna and Steve and us. But I just didn't want to bother you. And really, I'm more of a Donna and Steve guy. Anyway.
14: I mean,
15: Okay, David.
14: Give him a quiz. Be like, if you do like a troll riddle. Yeah. If you can answer these riddles three, then I will be your boat,
0: on a boat with thee.
14: Yes.
15: And bring the mart. Yeah, and then another woman came up. And Colin, bless his heart, Colin just wanted to eat his chicken strips, you know, and he's sitting there and he has his back turned. Mm. And then Lisa with her one leg is, you know, and a woman comes up and she goes, hi. I go, hi, sweetheart. I go, nice to see you. She's, oh, hi, nice to see you. I don't want to bother you, but can I get a picture? I go, sure, of course. And she goes, and she looks at Colin. Oh, God, this makes me. Colin's not turning around because he's eating. And she goes, Colin, are you getting a margarita? And she says, I'm like, oh, my God.
0: Uh-oh, can of worms open.
15: I'm like, what have I done? Oh, it was just great. It was such a great, like, Colin and I were, like, laughing. It's such a lovely, lovely, lovely day. We had such a good weekend because we just did a little stuff like that. Now, I'll wrap this up by saying I mentioned another place on my list of great people watching, and that is the Mall of America.
0: Uh-huh.
15: And we were there on Saturday. We did that, and we had a birthday party in the afternoon. Fallon's husband, Jake, our friend, turned the big 4-0. So we went to his birthday party. Before that, we did some shopping at the MOA. Girl, I got some good deals. Mm. There were some sales going. Nordy's had their anniversary sale.
0: Hey.
15: Anyway.
0: All you need is a Uniqlo. Glow. Sorry, I have to slide it in as often as possible.
15: Well, and then I thought of you, because hello, Primark, when are you opening?
0: Right? Knock, knock.
15: I thought you would be opening for back
14: knock,
15: to school.
14: Knock, knock. Wait, it's not open yet?
15: No, I thought it would be open for back to school. Because, girl, MOA was busy.
0: Oh, yeah, because it's the season.
15: And you know what? Let's take a break, because Holly doesn't know, because I had texted you, Holly, I did something. Here's a little quiz. We talked about something on Friday, and Colin and I stumbled into it on Saturday.
0: Mm.
15: And then I'll tell you about a underrated place to eat at Mall of America that I want to put back on your radar.
0: Yes.
15: All of that when we come back.
16: Morning, sunshine.
0: What would be the perfect gift for such a man as Jason? Holly and I looked high and low.
14: Mm-hmm.
15: I am so scared right now.
0: This, Jason, this is for you.
17: Oh, who there, Jason? Or should I say, Saucy Cedo? It's your old friend, Captain Jack. Well, I heard tell from your shipmates, Colleen and Holly, that you're celebrating your birthday. 52 years around the sun. Well, I think that deserves a hearty huzzah. And on this very special day, may grumpy gills let the margaritas flow like gallons of water on a Disneyland flume ride. Hey?
15: I'm going to instruct Colin. That will be shown at my funeral. I just...
0: Did you mean grumpy gills?
15: Grumpy gills. That's right.
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0: Welcome back to the show. Talking about our weekend. I named listener email of the day. Best email of the day for me. David sent an email, wants to invite me on his boat, but he doesn't really like our show. He's more of a Don and Steve guy. And then the woman who screamed my name at Fletcher's yesterday. I went to another place, though, with great people watching, and that's the Mall of America. And I wanted to bring a place back on your radar if it hasn't been on your radar, because food writers don't write about places like this. They only write about the same people. Oh, I'm sorry. Did I say that loud? Anyway, they only write about the shishi poo-poo places, usually. And this place is a small chain, like the Capriati's. Do you like how I brought it back to your sandwich, Colleen?
1: Toss that in there.
0: Right? But, girl, it gets her done every time they're there, so I'm going to name it AbFab.
2: Absolutely fabulous.
0: And that is Cantina Laredo.
1: Oh, yeah.
0: At the Mall of America. This place, now, I know the executive chef. He's a friend of mine. I met him when he was running Rosa Mexicano in downtown Minneapolis, and Maurizio, and he is the chef there, and he does not cut corners. He knows how to make traditional Mexican cuisine, and he kind of bends. If the corporation wants him to like use packaged beans, which they don't, he's like, no, I'm going to make fresh refried beans. So, and the corporation lets him. This place is underrated. And let me tell you, I'm going to just concentrate on one little dish that if you get, I don't want to overblow this, I don't want to oversell it, but you will love it. And it's what Colin and I get for lunch every time we're there. And I crave it. C-R-A-V-E. I crave this item. And it is their nachos. And I know you're like, Jason, what are you doing? Like, nachos? Really? Yes, really, Samantha. They do not do a traditional plated mound, a mountain of chips, and then like throw crap on top of it. They give you, they're basically tostadas. They give you eight.
1: I love this.
0: Perfectly crap clean. I have no idea.
1: I love this because nachos, they're tricky because you want everything in a bite. And it's, if they're not well made, you can't do that. It's more of a lateral food. But when they've provided you the perfect bite.
0: Thank you. Thank you for that sentence. Thank you. Thank you. Every bite. Maurizio has taken the work out of it for you. Every bite is perfection because they've crafted it in the kitchen. It is a large, you get eight of them. Which, can I tell you, it's on the appetizer menu. It is great for sharing, and it is the perfect lunch with some chips that they give you. It is eight. Either get chicken or steak. The steak's better. And it is their homemade refried. The foundation is the homemade refried beans, then the cheese, and then a delicious large slice of steak. A perfectly cooked large hunk of steak on top of that tostada. And then they give you guac if you want to add it. The

0: sour cream if you want to add it. A big helping of that and some pico. Girl, Colin and I each have four, and we are full. And it is, as I'm sitting here, I crave them. Like, I crave them.
1: You know what I super love about that? The worst, and I love nachos. Do not try me. I love nachos.
0: Yeah.
1: The activity that I don't like is chasing the toppings around the plate with that one chip and my fingers, which that I don't like using my fingers on things.
0: No. No.
1: I want the chip to be my utensil, but I can't chasing that stuff. Give me, and also the genius of using the glue on the bottom.
0: Thank you.
1: It kind of keeps everything where it belongs.
0: Thank you.
1: Okay.
0: I know.
1: I'm into it. I have not had that dish there.
0: Please go. That's right. Please go.
1: But I shall.
0: Here's how I know, to wrap this up, here's how I know that this place isn't just some chain in a mall. They have a large collection of regulars from the Bloomington area and Richfield that go there. They do not want to go to the Mall of America. They have no shopping to do.
1: Mm-hmm.
0: They literally park by Macy's because it's right outside of Macy's. They literally park, and people from Bloomington and Richfield, it's a place they go, not for the mall.
1: I love it.
0: They literally go just to go to Cantina Laredo. So, just saying.
1: I love that.
0: Yeah, it's real good. If I can't have Don Pablo's, Holly, that was for you, I'm going to take Cantina Laredo.
2: Yeah, well, you have to, because RIP Don Pablo's.
0: Mm. I know. Still makes me so sad.
1: Mm-hmm. They've gone to the Great Fiesta in the Sky.
2: They sure have.
0: Yeah. Anyway, speaking of food, there's no good transition. Yeah, this actually is a decent transition. Speaking of food, can you believe the fair is like 2 weeks away?
1: I can't. And also, I want to make sure you tell Holly where you stopped at Mall of America.
0: Oh, my God. Thank you. Oh, my goodness. Thank you. I knew there was something. When
1: I
0: transitioned, I thought, I think I'm leaving something on the table.
1: I got you, girl. I got you.
0: Holly, my talkers, I went to Duck! Exclamation point.
2: In the Mall of America.
0: In the Mall of America. The claw machine amusement park in the Mall of America.
2: Did you win something?
0: No. I told Colleen I am old and I could not figure out. There is a lot. This place, Holly, was so busy.
1: It's hopping.
0: It is hopping.
2: That's what I'm saying. The kids love it.
0: This is a claw machine place, everybody. Claw machines, as Holly and Colleen told you last week on the show, are hot. And this has a claw. This has all types of claw machines. We walked in and Colin and I were like, what the hell is this? What is this place? And the line, Holly, to get tokens or whatever you use to pay was so long. We were like, screw it. But they have, this ain't your mama's claw machines. They have claw machines with like giant prizes. They have claw machines that work differently. You have to push things. And I was blown away. This was a whole new world for me. I did not know this was a thing. And plus, it's a duck. I love the logo. I love the look of it.
1: Is everything in there yellow too?
0: Yellow and white. It's very bright in there. Very bright.
1: I didn't know there was one at Mall of America.
0: Yeah.
1: Okay.
0: It's in that new, you know, the new wing with that new food court on the fourth floor. That's where it is.
1: Okay.
0: It's in the back. And it is large and very busy and has all sorts of, I mean, rows and rows. I think there's five rows of
1: claw machines.
0: Yeah. Crazy. Anyway, it's called Duck! Exclamation point. Back to the fair. I cannot believe it's 2 weeks away.
1: I was just talking about this out in the hallway.
2: It is 2 weeks. Mm-hmm. You're right.
1: I was literally just talking about this in the hallway with Ross.
0: Were you?
2: Oh.
1: Yeah.
0: Holly, it's 2 weeks away.
2: It is 2 weeks away. It's on the 27th, which is late for the year.
0: Yeah. Oh, my goodness. Okay. Didn't we just get a title? Didn't USA Today just show us some love, Holly?
2: They did. USA Today caught on to what we all know.
1: Mm-hmm. We've been knowing
0: Girl.
1: This.
2: That the Minnesota State Fair is the best state fair in the United States of America.
1: Okay, what are the reasons that they cite?
2: They love it. They're just like, hey, look, it's the best fair in the country. They don't really get deep on it. So I'm kind of thinking that they didn't do a lot of research.
1: Well,
0: oh,
1: that's
0: imagine that,
2: but
0: yeah.
2: It doesn't matter because we're getting attention.
1: Right. Thank you. And we love attention.
0: Oh,
2: that's right. They're not saying, oh, you know, it's really the Sweet Martha's cookies or it's the Midway or it's the great cattle judging. No, they're just saying deep. Look, OK. Let me just take a little beef with this.
0: OK.
2: Because they're not saying all the great activities and things that we have. They're essentially saying that we have a lot of people who come to the fair. And there's a lot of people who work at the fair.
1: Okay.
2: That's it. That's their metric.
0: Oh, my goodness. That's the metric, Holly?
2: Mm-hmm.
0: That's the metric?
1: That's not a draw for some people. This is the best state fair. There's a lot of people there.
2: Mm-hmm.
0: Do better, USA Today.
1: Yeah, come on.
2: Have you been to USA Today lately?
1: Well,
0: I mean, that's
2: they're
0: true.
2: Doing the best they can.
1: They're trying
2: with what they've got.
0: You're right. You're right. Oh my goodness.
1: I would say if you were to ask me why is the Minnesota State Fair the best state fair, I would cite the variety of food, mm-hmm. the creativity of the food,
0: mm-hmm.
1: and how many different experiences you can have at the Minnesota State Fair.
0: Yes.
1: This is what I love about the Minnesota State Fair is that you are able to curate your own fair. If you like music, there's a fair for you.
0: Like Lori Bargani.
1: Exactly. If you're there for animals, there's a fair for you. If you are there because you are looking to do some home renovations, there's a fair for you.
0: Yeah.
1: If you like gadgets and knickknacks, there's a fair for you. If you like a combination of those...
0: Pet neutering?
1: There's a fair for you.
2: Mm-hmm.
1: If you like a combination of those things, there's a fair for you. Beer, you're good.
0: You're good.
1: Food, aces. That's what I love about the Minnesota State Fair.
2: You want to buy a hot tub after drinking three beers?
1: Sure.
2: They've got you.
1: They've got
0: that's
1: you.
0: Right, Holly.
1: They will take your green money.
2: Mm-hmm.
0: Yep. You
2: mm-hmm.
0: can buy a hot tub for six.
1: Yes.
0: Or four.
1: You know what? You want one for two? They'll upsell you, but that's available.
2: Yeah.
0: You want a splash pool? They'll sell that to you, too.
2: Mm-hmm. That's mm-hmm. great. You want a tractor with that?
1: You can get a John Deere.
0: That's right, John Deere.
2: Yeah. You want a pickup truck? Great. You want a midsize sedan? The Minnesota State Fair also has you covered.
1: You trying to learn how to milk a cow? Done.
2: Want to go into the haunted house and get scared? No.
0: No.
1: I draw a line.
2: Nobody wants to go into the haunted house.
1: No, but I've never been. I've never been in the haunted
0: really?
1: House.
0: Really?
1: Yeah.
0: I've done it once for television with Amelia Santanella.
1: Oh, gosh.
0: And
2: I mean, maybe we need to do it
1: no,
2: again.
1: No, I shan't be
2: but
1: doing
2: Colleen
1: that.
2: But Colleen has never done it.
1: I tend to not gravitate towards things where I might piddle.
0: Oh.
2: Put on a diaper. Everybody's doing that this year, Colleen.
0: Right?
2: You'll be fine.
1: Then I can just go straight to a concert.
0: Yeah, right?
2: Yeah, you can.
1: I'll be all ready.
2: She's going to be ready for Tommy James and the Shondells
1: oh my
2: and Herman's Hermits, which I want to see.
1: Oh, Holly.
0: I'm sure Lori will be there.
3: Where talk is fun.
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0: Did you hear Kelly Clarkson? Her boob popped out.
1: Oh, no.
0: She was at a show, and Kelly handled it like Kelly always does. She's like, girl, I don't care. She was doing a residency, and she had a little wardrobe malfunction, and she was like, oh, whoops, there's my boob.
1: Oh, like, my gosh. You know, every once in a while, I do think about boobs and how weird we are about them.
0: Yeah, I thought that for a long, yes.
1: Right? Like, I don't know, they're just hanging there. They all kind of, they got all the same elements.
0: My favorite thing on that subject, my favorite thing is when to get by like regulations or the FCC or ratings or whatever, performers will just cover the nip, but the entire,
1: the whole rest of the thing,
0: the rest of it is just out there. And I thought, I always think to myself, really? Like, what's the point?
1: Yeah, we are, like, a little bit doing? Strange. Are we strange?
0: Yes.
1: Mm-hmm.
2: Let's just blur out the nipple. Right? Over on Instagram, you're showing everything but.
0: Everything. Yes. Yes.
2: Oh. And then it's shaded. So it's like, well, guys, we know that there's Canadian bacon under that blurred
1: we
2: image.
1: We know that the pepperoni is there.
2: Yeah, that's right.
0: It's just a boob.
1: It is weird, right?
0: We can show that man nips. It's the, you know what I mean? It's like.
2: I had this thought on Friday. I was in a park and there was a guy with no shirt on.
0: Yeah.
2: And I was like, what's that like walking around with no shirt on and just minding your business?
0: And no one caring.
1: Mm-mm. Yeah. One... I like to think about that on an extremely hot day when, you know, my whole, like, the guys in my family were sitting by the pool and I'm like, it's so hot. And they're like, we don't care. And I'm like, that's because you're half naked.
0: I've never thought about that in that way. You're right. It's you guys fair. Have to really cover up.
1: Yeah.
2: Yeah. And then if we're half naked, then we have to wear swimsuits. I hate swimsuits.
0: Do you, Holly?
1: That's why she's always wrapped up like a burrito, Jason.
0: Oh, my God.
2: Partially, yes. I hate swimsuits. I hate swimsuits designed for female bodies. Get them away from me. Ugh.
0: What specifically, can I ask? I don't know this about you.
2: I don't like having, you know, my Arby's out there. I don't like having to, like, do that whole, like, ritual situation down there in order to be culturally acceptable.
0: Mm-hmm. Got it. Oh,
2: I don't like that when I buy swimsuits, it always has to be in two different sizes because my top part and my bottom part do not match. Then it's like, oh, I can't wear this little triangle because then I'm going to look like Jim Carrey and in Living Color and I'm going to look like Vera DeMilo.
1: Oh, Holly.
2: I'm just going to work out now. I don't want to look like that. Because that's what I look like when I wear a swimsuit. I'm tired of it.
1: Oh, my gosh. Vera DeMilo.
2: Mm-hmm. That's what I look like in a swimsuit. And I'm tired of it. And I just want to be covered up. But I want to go swimming as well. And I know in the 21st century, we have options now. But they're hard to find. And some of them aren't cute. That's my challenge for you, people who want to be on Project Runway. If you're listening, design me a swimsuit. Please and thank you.
0: I didn't even think about that being a possible problem. If your top and your bottom doesn't match like that.
2: Mm-mm.
0: I didn't even think about that. And you can't buy them separate, can you, Holly?
2: Sometimes.
1: Two pieces you can.
0: Oh, two pieces,
1: but
0: okay.
1: Not a one piece. And then, I mean, you didn't even get to the conversation about bathroom management. When that thing is wet, forget it.
2: Ew, yeah. Oh, you're talking about if you're wearing a one piece, what are you going to do? Or just anyways, ripping it off?
1: It's just, it's a very uncomfortable situation.
2: It really is.
0: I didn't even think about that.
1: Mm-hmm.
0: But why would I? I haven't, you know.
1: You don't have to,
0: we just Jason. We just pull our trunks down.
1: I know.
0: That's all we have to do.
1: Yeah, must be nice.
2: Mm-hmm.
0: It's
2: without your shirt on.
0: Yeah.
2: Nipples free and easy.
0: Uh-huh. Just out there.
1: Just letting the breeze hit you wherever it pleases.
0: Mm-hmm. And no one's offended by them. Well, I mean, people could be, but, you know.
2: But then that's a YP. That's a your problem.
1: I'm not offended by nipples. I'm confused. But I'm like, I'm uncomfortable with nipples.
0: Yeah, I know that about you.
1: Because they look like eyes.
2: Can I just put googly eye pasties
1: on
2: them?
1: That's the thing.
2: Should we just take a bunch of pictures from Playboy and put googly eyes on them and present them to Colleen?
1: I think I'd be more comfortable. I'd be more comfortable.
0: Do man nipples have the same effect on you?
1: Yes. Okay. All nipples. because they look like eyes. I'm like, I don't know. Are they looking at? I don't know. What do I do? Where am I? Yeah. Where am I supposed to look?
0: Yeah. Okay. So it's all, it's not just women. Nipples.
1: Yeah. And I also just think nipples are interesting because they're different. They're all different. Everybody's are different.
0: Large, small,
1: but again, men's different nipples are fine to be out.
0: Mm-hmm.
1: But women's different nipples, we got to cover up.
0: Yep. And ours can have hair on it sometimes.
1: Yeah.
0: Like just, yeah. Mm-hmm.
1: So can ours.
2: Yeah, I was going to say. Nothing's stopping that.
1: Yeah, trust and believe, especially when you get to a certain age.
2: Yep. Just let it go.
1: Mm-hmm.
2: Fine.
3: Morning, sunshine.
0: Akon and Neo. Girl, I must have heard the word Shakopee 1 million times. It was never the Twin Cities. I had heard Shakopee shout outs, maybe 7 of them. And then Neo, my favorite one was this. Let me hear all the most beautiful women in Shakopee. And I was like, I don't think I've ever heard or said the word Shakopee so many times in my life.
1: Not even when you're on your way to Shakopee.
0: No. Ever.
2: Let me hear it for Cheska!
1: Yeah.
0: Where's the most beautiful women in Andover?
2: Woo-hoo!
0: In the Grove!
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0: Contessa a visual aid to go with her description of herself at the beach. Jim Carrey in a bikini top. Oh, God.
1: Oh, Vera DeMilo.
2: Mm-hmm.
1: It's what it looks like.
0: His little barrettes. I love it. Oh, that is fantastic. Oh, okay. Welcome back to our show, everyone. It is time for him. We're a little late, but who cares? It's just a radio show. It's time for Ass Hat.
3: Am I wrong?
4: No, you're not wrong.
3: Am I wrong?
4: You're not wrong, Walter. You're just an ass.
5: Am I wrong?
6: Am I the Ass Hat?
0: We have these directly from the popular Reddit thread. Am I the a-hole? I have today's. Here we go. My neighbor has a free little pantry in her front yard. One of those cute wooden boxes where people leave canned goods and pasta for anyone who needs it. Sometimes it's a library. It's a nice idea, and the whole neighborhood chips in. Except her teenage son treats it like his personal snack drawer. I've watched this kid walk out in his socks, take the granola bars and the good stuff people just dropped off, and walk back inside multiple times. The pantry his own mom put up to feed people who are actually struggling. So one afternoon, I'm out in front, and I see him do it again, and I said, loud enough for him to hear, you know that's for people who can't afford groceries, right? Not for a kid who lives in a four-bedroom house. He rolled his eyes, and we went back inside. 20 minutes later, his mom is on my porch, furious. She says, I shamed your kid in the front yard, and that's what her son takes from her pantry. What her son takes from her pantry is her business. I said, if it's got a sign that says it's for the community, it stopped being her business the second she nailed it to the post. She hasn't waved at me since, and now I'm apparently that person who yells at a kid over a granola bar. So I'm wondering, am I the asshat?
1: This is a good one.
0: 651-641-1071. 651-641-1071.
1: I believe she is the asshat. Here's why.
0: Okay.
1: And this, you know, you can feel free to disagree with me on this. I like to be the one that yells at my kids.
0: Yeah.
1: I don't like it when other people yell at my kids. That's not to say that they don't deserve what you're saying. I would like to be involved in the yelling. To me, I would rather hear it, have another adult come to me and say, I don't know, unless it's an emergency, right? Like if something in an emergency is happening and the kid needs to be, you know, alerted to it and out mm-hmm. of the way or whatever. If it's something like that, that's something where I want them to come to me and say, hey, I don't know if you know that this is going on. I don't know what kind of, you know, situation you've got going around this or what rules or regulations you're in your parenting, but I noticed this and here's why I think it's probably not okay. And then let me do the yelling. Allow me to yell at my children. Or let me do the correction or let me have the conversation. I do think it's a little ass-hatty to get involved in such a thing. Especially probably something rough. Like that. That's like not an emergency situation.
0: 651-641-1071. Holly?
2: Yeah, I'm going to say that this person is the ass hat. It's annoying to look at and probably witness. And you know that it's like, hey, that's not how this goes.
0: Mm-hmm.
2: But ultimately, it is something that's on their property. And that's between the parent and the kid. And it would be odd to be like, you know, that's not what it is. But I think I'm also curious about the OP's stance on, well, if you put this up, then it's part of the community.
1: Mm.
2: But is it, though? Is it? I would argue, no, it's on their property. And this is just their act of generosity. It doesn't mm-hmm. belong to the community. It's a gesture to the community, but it is not of the community.
1: Mm-hmm.
0: I wholeheartedly agree with the both of you. They fundamentally for me, and I don't even really like kids. And I've wanted to yell at more than a few on various vacations.
1: You have hissed it, children.
0: Oh, yeah. I have hissed. Singular, Colleen.
1: One hiss.
0: One hiss at one child. Salad bar. At one Lunds. And it was spontaneous. I was not thinking. It wasn't. I had no purpose. She did cross my path, but I mean, other than that, no, I don't like the visual. What got me immediately, this was not hard for me, was just an adult dressing down the child, like over something rather silly.
1: Right. Again, not an emergency.
0: Mm-mm.
1: Nobody was in danger.
0: No.
1: This is somebody's preference.
0: Mm-hmm.
1: Yeah.
0: Yeah. And that woman can do whatever she wants. As Holly said, what Holly brought to it. Look, it's a gesture. That woman still owns that box. She may say it's a community lunchbox or whatever, but it's still on her property.
1: Mm-hmm.
0: So if her kid wants to go out there in his socks and grab a granola bar, you may think it's tacky. I mean, we can have a debate if it's tacky or silly, but he can do it. Let's go to the phone lines. Who do we have, Holly?
2: We have Billy.
0: Hi, Billy. Welcome to the show. Is the poster the asshat?
2: Oh.
0: We have technical difficulties.
1: Okay, Billy has disappeared into...
2: There he is.
0: There he is. Billy, I'm sorry. You're on now. Is the poster the asshat?
3: I think so.
0: Why?
3: I want to bring up a different situation, Jason.
0: Yeah.
3: Yeah, okay. So every once in a while, you start a sentence or a statement, right? And you go, I. It sounds like Ozzy Osbourne at the beginning of Crazy Train.
1: Okay.
0: Thank you.
1: All right. Okay.
0: Thank you, Billy. Thank you.
1: All right. That was not on topic. Did we just travel to a different dimension?
2: Yep.
1: What happened?
0: I think I quit.
2: No!
1: No, you cannot. I will not allow it.
2: Nope, me neither.
0: I had David earlier. I'm not really a fan of your show, but you want to come on my boat?
1: Billy didn't even invite you on the boat.
0: No, Billy just wanted to talk about my speech patterns.
1: Yeah, I think the poster is an asshat. I got something else I want to talk about.
0: Billy's like, let me tell you everything that bothers me about you and how you speak.
2: Well, I've got. Why don't we do this?
0: I love you, Billy.
2: For the OP, we have a verdict.
7: The results are in. You are the asshat.
1: Okay.
0: Oh.
1: Live radio, folks.
0: While I have your attention, can I give you another stitch? Can I tell you, pulling back the curtain, my butt clinchish when he said that. Mm-hmm. I was like, oh God.
2: Me too.
1: What's happening?
0: There she blew. What's happening? Where's he going to go?
2: Let's pull back the curtain a little bit.
0: Mm-hmm. Okay.
2: Mm-hmm. We'll pull back the curtain. When you call me mm-hmm. and you want to participate mm-hmm. in a segment like Am I the Asshat? I ask you, who do you think is the asshat? What is your opinion? Or anytime you call, I'm going to ask you, what are you going to say?
1: Mm-hmm.
2: I'm going to ask you to say it succinctly. Now, Billy hadn't made up his mind, and I said, honey, you got to choose a side to be on the air. Well, I think the OP is the asshat.
1: Okay.
2: Great. I'm going to put you on hold, and that was the end of that.
1: Okay.
2: So
0: I made him think of Ozzy Osbourne.
1: I mean, Ozzy Osbourne, highly successful musician for mm-hmm. many, mm-hmm. we all household name. Jason, mm-hmm. I'm taking it as a compliment.
0: Shut up! Too. I think Billy was trying to be nice. Mm-hmm. Yes. Thank you, Billy.
2: I mean, now we have to.
1: What in the hell? Is this how the week is starting?
0: It's how the week is starting.
1: Okay.
0: Sure is.
1: What are we in for?
2: Okay. This is what he thinks you sound like.
1: Jason? Was that you, Jason?
2: What? Where Jason? Is he? Did he go away?
1: Where are you?
2: Jason! Jason,
0: I do.
2: Back.
0: The more I think about it, Billy's not wrong. Everyone has like a vocal tic.
1: Sure.
0: Or tics, plural. I have that. And then I know there's a woman. There's a woman that it drives her crazy. I sometimes, because she thinks it's, I do it to be dismissive and I don't. It's just a tic. I go, I sometimes go, oh, yeah, yeah, yeah. I say, yeah, yeah, yeah. I don't. And it's just, I'm mm-hmm. working on that because this woman is on me, girl. Like, but I actually thought that's what Billy was going to say. I never expected.
1: No.
0: I never expected.
1: Ozzy Osbourne.
0: Ozzy Osbourne. But now I'll be clocking that too.
2: How many times do we board the crazy train?
1: Yeah, well, that's actually, that actually is a worthy discussion.
0: Mm-hmm. Well, we're going to take a break. I'm going to think about the decisions I've made in my life. And when we come back, Screen Queens next.
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21: Got an update from the home front. If you're with us at the beginning of the show, Donna started with 3 minutes of pure instrumental accordion. Thank you.
20: You're welcome. I forgot how to play.
21: Oh, but it was emotional. And many people said it was healing. Well, there's something you don't say. That's not an instrument that comes to like special ceremonies, is it?
20: I don't think so.
21: Now here are the nuptials of Jim and Joan. Enter accordion guy. Yeah, no.
20: Maybe if they're Polish.
21: Okay.
20: Is that a Polish instrument? Or did I just...
21: I don't know. But we respect every culture. Equally.
20: Yes,
21: we love everything about everything.
20: I'll get back to you on the accordion.
21: Doesn't matter. All right, just look it up. At the beginning of the show, I told you that my wife and I got in over our head last night with a peel and stick wallpaper situation that had to be done by this morning. We had just gotten back from vacation. Had to be done. We changed our mind from paint to peel and stick wallpaper. Had to be done this morning because my friends at Twin Cities Closet Company, who I will be endorsing here on the air, you've heard us talk about them many times before. They've done work at our house before, are doing our laundry room and closet. Go ahead with the accordion fact.
20: Austria.
21: What made you think it was Polish?
20: Polka bands.
21: Okay, that's fine. That's
20: okay.
21: Fair.
20: Okay, yeah, thank you. All right.
21: Anyway, I told my wife we started at 9:30 at night. Peel and stick. Just peel it and stick it. This one.
20: Stick it.
21: And bop it. This one took a while. And at 2 a.m., I said to her, I think I'm going to have to go in. And this had been very tricky wallpaper. She was pretty, she's type A. She was following the directions, not rushing like I would. And having some problems. Anyway, I just called her during the break because she didn't respond to either of my text messages. So it's more of a wellness check now.
20: Sure.
21: She answers, oh. I said, hey, just making sure you're awake. Everything's good? Yeah, I'm trying to sleep on the couch right now. Said, are the people from the company there, TCC? Yeah. Yeah, they're upstairs. They're coming in and out and doing stuff. Okay. What time did you go to bed last night? And friends... That woman went to bed at 5:30 in the morning, which means when I left the house at 8 a.m. and leaned down and said, hey, I hate to do this, but you need to wake up. They're here at the beginning of their 8 a.m. to 10 a.m. arrival window. Shout out to Twin Cities Closet Company for being so prompt. But of all the days that she probably wanted them to not be prompt, it was today. So that means she had just had 2.5 hours sleep when I woke her.
20: You know, I give her credit. For a couple of things. Okay. One, choosing wallpaper.
21: Yeah.
20: And then committing to it.
21: Yeah.
20: And two,
21: having never done it before in her life and having to do it on a crunch timeline. Not like we had like, let's spend
20: brave.
21: The next few days to do this.
20: Yeah, that was brave.
21: Some may say foolish.
20: Some may
21: in
20: say.
21: In hindsight of us, I don't know.
20: But if it looks pretty, who cares?
21: Yeah.
20: My second thing is the fact that she will sleep on the couch while strangers are in your house.
21: Mm-hmm.
20: That's great.
21: I cannot relax when people are in my home.
20: No.
21: I am, shoulders are up near my ears. I'm in constant yuck it mode, you know, yuck it up.
20: Yeah.
21: You guys having trouble? Do you guys need to borrow my saw? Wish I had one. she can just get comfortable. Like, do you need me now? No? Okay, I went to bed at 5:30. I'm just going to fall asleep on this couch. So what I told her was, well, two things. I said, hey, one night of misery for years of loving how everything looks is worth it. So the long game, good choice. She
20: easy
21: said
20: for you to say.
21: She said, "We'll see." You know, she's. You know, when you finish a project, and you're just not even sure if it's going to go, what your contribution to it will go the way that you want. We know that the what's going to happen in that laundry room is going to be great, but
20: yeah,
21: the wallpaper, blah blah blah. The other thing I told her was, "Do you want me to pick us up Thai food to heal your soul on the way home?"
20: Nice.
21: She said yes.
20: Nice.
21: Yeah. So, yo, your boy just scored pad thai, man.
20: All right. Woo. Okay. Well. That's good.
21: Thanks, everyone.
20: All right. Thanks for having me.
21: Yeah. Thanks for being here.
20: Now, back to the show. Now, yesterday, this week, I found out for the first time in my life that actor Sean Astin was in The Lord of the Rings.
21: Yeah. That was new information to you recently.
20: Had no idea. Did he have like pointy ears? What was the sitch?
21: More of a long foot situation.
20: Oh, so like a hare?
21: What do you mean, like a bunny rabbit?
20: Yeah.
21: Sure, if that helps. Hobbits were sort of smaller people with long feet.
20: Okay.
21: But they weren't from the elvish kingdom where they would have had pointy ears.
20: Okay. So a hobbit is like a rabbit. Wait, did you just say?
21: No, I'm trying to. No, they have long feet, but they're not furred or anything.
20: I gotta look at one.
21: Yes, please.
20: I do have
21: that
20: a reason
21: help.
20: For bringing this up. I swear I okay, do. Okay. Hobbit.
4: It has to do with Sean Astin's salary.
20: Yes, it does. And it's not what you think. Okay, human-like. No, but I got to hit images. Hold on. Oh. Okay, so he's in a three-piece suit. That's fancy.
21: Yeah, they can be very well-dressed. I wonder if you're looking at... Are you looking at Sean Astin, or is that maybe...
20: I'm looking at a guy... Bilbo? Hey, the guy's got kind of pointy ears, this guy. That guy right there? Right, that guy. Aren't those ears pointy? You know who would be a good hobbit? Ed Sheeran.
21: Funny that you mention that. Was he in, did he do music for The Hobbit?
5: No, it was an episode of Game of Thrones.
20: Yes, that's right.
5: And it
21: no,
5: was really
21: no.
5: awkward.
21: Okay, that as well. First of all, do hobbits have pointy ears under their long hair? Maybe they do.
5: I think they do. They're not hobbits? As pointy as the elves, but I think they do have a little bit of a point.
21: Okay. only slightly pointed and elvish for okay. hobbits, but then the elves, when they go to the elf kingdom, it's different. But wait a second. I just need to finish this now.
20: Maybe I thought rabbit because...
21: Well, they have long feet.
20: Because rabbit... Hobbit. Hop. Rabbit. Hop it. Bop it.
21: Crank it! Ed Sheeran wrote the song I See Fire in 2013 for The Hobbit, The Desolation of Smaug.
20: Smaug. Like what they have in L.A.?
21: That's smug.
20: Okay.
21: I think technically it's pronounced smaug, not smog. S-M-A-U-G. Smog is pronounced smog. In L.A., they would say, there's a lot of smog today. But I believe in Tolkien's literature, it would be smog.
20: I thought it was Tolkien.
22: Smaug.
21: Yeah.
20: Smaug. Okay, anyway, the reason I brought it up, thank you for asking, is because Sean Astin, his salary was so low in the early 2000s that he couldn't afford his house. He had to sell his house because... He wasn't making enough money.
21: And he mentioned that his fame, he was being seen so much more than the money he had. Like
20: yeah,
21: his fame was very imbalanced compared to his salary, which was what? $60,000 a movie?
20: He made around $75,000 for each one. So he got a grand total of $250,000 for all three. He says, I just wasn't prepared for that level of visibility and access, and there was a disconnect Sheesh. Between, like we were saying, the money he was getting and how much, you know. He said, I just negotiated such a small amount. It was nothing. And Peter Jackson famously shot all three movies at the same time.
21: In New Zealand. So then you didn't have years in between to watch the box office and say, right. all right, fine, yeah. quadruple it.
20: How about that?
21: Yeah.
20: That's
21: pretty
20: too
21: cool.
20: bad. I mean, not for the actors.
21: I don't know why I said pretty cool.
20: Maybe the same reason why I said poo before.
21: And that was earlier in the show, and we're sorry for much of what we've said.
18: But we're happy to say Sean Astin up on his feet, doing well, living a comfortable life. We love you, Sean.
20: Yeah.
18: We must leave now, Dawn.
17: Morning, sunshine.
1: I don't know if you know this about me. I don't like costume parties. I don't like people in costume.
0: I don't know that about you.
1: Because I don't know how I'm supposed to treat them. Because some people, you know, really get into their costumes. And they're doing the whole thing. And I'm like, I don't want to address you like SpongeBob.
0: Do you not dress up?
1: No.
0: You don't dress up?
1: Oh, my God.
0: Okay.
1: No. I'm sorry. Nothing against. If you are a person who dresses up, please do it. I want your soul to fly. I want you to be your authentic self. I want you to do what makes you feel good. But yeah. I don't want to hang out with you when you do it.
20: Do it at least 50 feet away from Colleen.
1: Please.
20: She has a restraining order on all
1: restraining orders against costumes. Not people, just their costumes.
17: The Jason Matheson Show with Colleen Lindstrom. 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

0: best.
1: No, probably won't do that.
2: Okay, how about a compromise? Say these are the best. These replayable segments that we liked from today's show.
1: But you just said that.
2: I know, I'm the best.
1: Okay.
3: Hi, welcome back.
1: Hi. What's going on?
3: No, don't you ask what's going on. I'm the one asking questions around
1: all
3: here.
1: Right. I was playing
3: really
1: air guitar.
3: You're letting the music breathe a little bit today.
1: You know what? I just got back from the bathroom. I'm sorry. I'm human. I'm a human with human functions.
3: You probably got stopped or stopped somewhere on the way out
1: there,
3: though.
1: No, I didn't. I went right in the bathroom, turned around, came right back.
3: I saw Bradley hanging out here and keeping you late from break earlier.
2: Well, I mean, you were asking me questions earlier. Oh, Steve, what happened? Blah, blah,
1: blah. He wanted to give me crap about a show that I suggested he watch while making pickles. And he had a little bit of a beef.
3: Was it a specific show? Like, oh, this show would pair perfectly with pickles?
1: No. Well, no, no, no. It's a very dark show. It's called Maternal Instinct, and I'm sure he'll be talking about it on his show today.
3: Well, thank you, Donna. Donna,
1: yes,
3: I'm going to start with something for you that I think you will.
1: Oh, you are?
3: Yeah. Right. And then we'll get to your list.
1: Okay.
3: Does that sound okay?
1: Sounds great, Steve.
3: Is that okay, ma'am?
1: Sounds good, sir.
3: Thank you so much, ma'am.
1: Thank you, sir.
3: I feel like this is the kind of hack that you would do, and you've maybe already done it written out on a piece of paper. But they suggested to do this for your, as an album, as a note on your phone. But I thought it was really, really smart. They say what you could do is create either a written note of this or a photo album of all of these house size things. So take a picture of your furnace filter dimensions.
1: Okay.
3: Then the next time you're out at the hardware store, you're not thinking, oh, darn it, what kind of furnace filter?
1: Yeah, I already know. 16 by 25 by 1. Thank you.
3: The manner in which you flexed that is one of the saddest things I've ever heard.
1: You got to change the filter, man. You got to change the filter.
3: How about your refrigerator water filter model?
1: Good one.
3: Take a picture of that or write it out. Do whatever you do. But have this as a saved note or a saved photo album.
1: Good call.
3: You could do it with a vacuum bag type, a smoke detector battery, a printer cartridge, an appliance model, serial numbers, like all specialty light bulbs. If you just do it once and say, all right, for the next hour, I'm going to go through my house and create a photo album of all of these things so that the next time you're standing in a store, staring at 42 identical seeming light bulbs or furnace filters or fridge water replacement filter things.
1: It's like, oh,
3: I have it. I don't have to call somebody at home and say, can you go and check? You've got it all there. I thought that was a pretty good idea.
1: That's a very good idea. You know what? You got me thinking now while we're talking about home stuff.
3: Home.
1: I now know 4 people who have had house fires.
3: Oh, my gosh.
1: And I'm talking in the past 2 years. And seeing what they have to go through for insurance really makes me really want to put this at the top of my list of going around into every room, taking pictures of all your clothes, of everything in your kitchen cabinets, just you know, things in your basement, in storage, kids' bikes and that type of thing. And then put it on one of those, what do you call those sticks?
3: Like a hobo stick?
1: No, Steve, not like a hobo stick. Like where you save information, digital information.
3: Oh, like a thumb drive.
1: Yes. Save it on one of those. Put it in, you know, give it to a friend and just say, if I ever need this, let me know. Let me, like, just keep, no, I don't mean let me know, but keep it safe for me. Okay, you're taking a serious matter here and making light of it.
3: I'm sorry. I'm not making light of the fact that you know people who have gone through a house fire.
1: But I think it's a really smart thing to do because you only get a fraction of the things that you lost depending on the type of coverage you have. I mean, my friend had to inventory every single shirt in their closet and put a value on it.
3: I wonder if another option for that sort of scenario too is making sure that you shop your homeowner's insurance to make sure.

0: or that you've got the best one, because some of them might already have baked into them a really good situation and others probably a really thin situation of, if a total loss of the home, here's the home value, and then also here is a separate portion of your policy that covers your goods.
1: Your contents, yeah. I do think that insurance companies do recommend that people do this. Take pictures of every single room in your house.
0: Mine just sort of started as like more of a fun, like, then you don't have to remember the wattage light bulb you have.
1: All right. I'm sorry. I think
0: a little serious.
1: You know
0: and
1: what?
0: I'm sorry that they went through that.
1: Thank you. I was bringing it up as a tip to say this is a very smart thing to do, is to take pictures of the if you have a cabin, do the same thing. That's just me, okay, man? I was trying to be helpful.
0: No, you. Hey, look at me.
1: Look at me. Hey, we can use this for public file, by the way.
0: Oh, there you go. Okay.
1: Anyway, okay, back to the list. Back to the list of things that have become socially acceptable in the last decade. Okay. Earlier, we talked about location sharing, constantly canceling plans.
0: Hear, hear.
1: And now I would like to continue with being on your phone while socializing.
0: Unfortunately, yeah.
1: It's completely normal for someone to be on their phone while having a conversation. It still annoys me. I'm not going to lie. You feel like you're only getting a fraction of someone's attention. And that hurts the ego a little.
0: Yeah, that's tough. That is tough. That is a modern thing, no doubt. What's next?
1: Our ability to concentrate and read has disappeared. Our abilities to concentrate and read. People will often have full conversations based on a headline they remember seeing.
0: Yeah, I didn't really get to the article.
1: Right.
0: Frankly, I'll say that very often.
1: So will I.
0: You know, the headline really jumped out. That was what stuck in my craw. My craw is full of things.
1: I would like to see.
0: My
1: craw? No, I don't want to see your craw or what's in it.
0: Please, ma'am.
1: Bringing a water bottle everywhere has been, is now something very socially acceptable. Listen to this example.
0: Okay.
1: There's someone on BuzzFeed who said, you know, if we have guests come over for a nice dinner, I will ask them, you know, what can I get you to drink? And they just plunk their huge water bottle down at the kitchen table and they go, I'm good. And they'll just have their water. And this person says, that is so weird to me. And it seems like a rejection of hospitality. I get that.
0: What? No, stop short of the rejection of hospitality.
1: Okay, yeah. I mean, that's being a little sensitive.
0: Yeah, but sensitive, Sammy.
1: It is.
0: Listen, people, they travel with their water.
1: That's what they do.
0: I was at that store last night, the outdoor store, and it was the whole row dedicated to water bottles.
1: What outdoor store?
0: A store for outdoor goods.
1: Oh, yes, the store you went into. Yes, yes. I thought you meant you were shopping outdoors. Sometimes you are not clear. You're like that outdoor store. Okay, was it a flea market?
0: All right, fine, Donna.
1: I was
0: thinking of other things as to why I phrased
1: fine.
0: It that way.
1: Betting Whatever. And gambling is on the list.
0: I don't think gambling being so widespread is great for a society. And I enjoy gambling here and there. I just think the fact that it's being advertised to us in the middle of football games, like, hey, there's a new over for the fourth quarter. And it's like, okay, I think that there, and I think based on no studies, but I bet there would be studies that would probably support this, it's a bro problem more than it is a sis problem. And I think that there could be some people who really get swept up in gambling and that it could really wreck your financial situation.
1: Yeah, I don't think it discriminates, actually. I know quite a few women who really like gambling.
0: Yeah, but sports betting.
1: Sports betting, different, I guess. Yeah, I see what you're saying. But, I mean, there are people who love playing poker, pull tabs.
0: Roughly 64% of men report having engaged in some form of gambling compared to 36% of women.
1: Okay. Yeah, it's crazy. It's crazy.
0: Let's get on Poly Market right now and see what we can bet on.
1: I don't even know what that means.
0: I like it.
1: Open, guilt-free cheating is on the list.
0: on a significant other?
1: There's always been cheating on tests and assignments, but using AI and online resources doesn't seem bad to people.
0: Yeah, you're just using what's available to you.
1: It's just a faster way of getting it done and getting it over with. And AI is also on the list of things that are socially acceptable. People have entire conversations with AI, even during a Google search.
0: Yeah. I do talk to, I don't like search anymore. I start a conversation. I'm expecting a conversational response. I actually think that's, I like how it's done that. You can get it. You got to be careful is what you got to be, I think, with AI. You got to be careful and wise about how you use it and how big a grain of salt you're bringing to each conversation.
1: You got to keep the human element alive in the response. You have to remember it is not human. It does make mistakes like humans, but you can't rely on it 100%. Right?
0: You're right.
1: Maddie B, one of our fill-in people here at the radio station, he took a course in AI. Just to, you know, just to kind of better himself and have a better understanding. And that is the one thing that they, his biggest takeaway was you've got to remain, you have to keep the human element in the whole response. Like you have to fact check. You have to fact check that information.
0: That's
1: Don't just take it as, you know, word of mouth.
0: I saw a video last week of a politician in the UK, I think, maybe addressing Parliament. And he was like, and blah, blah, blah, blah, blah, blah, blah,
1: no,
0: blah.
1: No, I don't want to know. I don't want to know.
0: Donna,
1: don't tell
0: he
1: me.
0: Said, he no. said, and now here it is in a more bite-sized form that might sit better with your audience and read less like Parliament bullet points.
1: Stop.
0: He read the line.
1: I can't. Secondhand embarrassment.
0: Listen, we've all made mistakes. I once saw you try to zoom in on a woman's tattoo on her skin, on her flesh of her arm. Donna's like, what does that say? And tried to pinch to zoom this woman's arm.
2: Where talk is fun.
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1: Well, if you are looking for a crazy true crime documentary, I have got a suggestion for you. Welcome back. It is the Donna and Steve Show. I am the Donna. He is the Steve. I am the one who loves true crime.
0: She's a true crime lover.
1: I wouldn't say lover, but I'm very interested in true crime stories.
0: Okay.
1: And if you are too, this one is definitely worth checking out. It is called A Toxic Love Story, and it is on Netflix. It's about, I bet it's about 90 minutes in length. And it is this story that became notorious about 10 years ago in Anaheim, California. And it was called the Anaheim Craigslist case.
0: Hmm.
1: And it is about a couple, a newlywed couple. The guy is a U.S. Marshal. And his new partner, I don't remember what she does. She might be a lawyer, so she says. And they move into his apartment after this whirlwind romance. She becomes pregnant with twins, and then she finds herself the recipient of all this harassment, allegedly by the U.S. Marshal, Ian, his ex. Threatening emails, that type of thing. Super psychological, scary, scary stuff. Threatening to kill her. The person sending the digital messages also posed as the new wife who's pregnant on Craigslist, asking if people are interested in a kind of freaky encounter.
0: Oh, boy.
1: I don't want to give too much away, but I will just tell you, there are so many layers to this. There are like three separate stories going on within the story, but you don't find that out right away. Part one, you're led to believe this one thing as true. Hmm. Part two, you find out something about one of the other people in this threesome, for lack of a better word. And then you start questioning that person who you think is normal again, for lack of a better term. And then in the end, you find out something about the third person where you're like, now what do I believe?
0: Let me ask, if you're just tuning in, Donna's talking about a toxic love story, this crazy documentary on Netflix. Is this crazier than the podcast that we listened to recently, Love Trapped?
1: I would say it's just as crazy.
0: Just as crazy. We need. There's like a crazy Richter scale that we need to develop
1: right.
0: for some of these stories that are just like mind-numbingly or head-scratching. Just like, what?
1: Well, yeah, and this you're like, how did this happen? Or how did they get away with that? There's another story called Maternal Instinct. I believe also, that one is like your mouth drops open and you're just like, oh!
0: I'm guessing that's not about the basics of nurturing motherhood.
1: It's not.
0: Okay.
1: But it's not. You gotta see it to believe it. This one, just when you think the story is ended, there's just, and now chapter two. And you're like, really?
0: Wow.
1: And now chapter three. It is really, really... it's crazy. It's, it addresses things like stalking, harassment, digital harassment. And then it gets really frustrating because police can't really do anything about it without any kind of legitimate proof. Meanwhile, these people are fearing for their lives.
0: Hmm.
1: You know, it's just, wow. There are a lot of unstable people in the world, as is evidenced by the endless number of documentaries and podcasts and things like that. It's just nuts.
0: They're just confirming what people.com showed us years and years ago. There's a crazy story to be read each and every day.
1: And then you try to put yourself in the position of the person who you believe to be the victim, and you're like, oh my God, what would I do? This woman is pregnant with twins. She's getting emails that say, we're going to steal your child and watch it as it dies.
0: Oh my gosh.
1: I'm going to send someone over to your house to rape you.
0: Okay.
1: Like really, but imagine being the recipient of these things and you can't get the police to listen.
0: Oh my.
1: You know, so there's a little bit of that going on. It's just a lot of manipulation. And
0: it is called Toxic Love Story. It's on Netflix. Avoid it at all costs.
1: Watch it.
0: All right. I got a different kind of a story for you about relationships. Harvard Business School researcher Ashley Williams has examined how paying for time-saving services like cleaning, meal delivery, dog walking can actually improve your feelings of control over time and relationship satisfaction. So my question is, what do you think would benefit most relationships more? A $200 date or $200 of avoided chores, $200 worth of avoided chores? I feel like for us, we're the underdated married couple right now, you know, approaching 21 years of marriage. And so we're trying to just get out and date more. But I do think that there is a real value in, hey, you know what? Instead of a date this week or every other, whatever your schedule is, let's take that money and just outsource something that just feels like another thing we got to do that keeps us doing stuff, dusting things, wiping things, filling dishes, all that. And instead, it just gives us a little time back.
1: Yeah. Yeah, yeah, yeah. Hire someone else to do the lawn, someone else to clean the house.
0: So, yes.
1: For sure. You know what would really be helpful? Hiring someone to do the laundry.
0: And there are services that will do that. If you just took some date money and said, this week or this month or whatever, we're taking that money and we're going to outsource the laundry. Maybe that brings back a little bit of peace and helps you to shoulders come down a little bit when you're with your loved one.
1: So is that what you would choose?
0: No, we're going on a date. No, I want to go back to this barbecue joint. I really want to go there and eat some good barbecue and smooch on the way back.
1: Good luck, sir.
0: Thank you.
17: Morning, sunshine.
18: I hate Canadian geese.
19: Don't even get me started.
20: Why do they defecate more than most
17: animals?
18: Right?
17: That's my biggest question. Do they not have sphincters? What's the problem?
18: They're slow walkers, and they're mean. In 2010, one tried to murder me. It flew right into my windshield, and then as it was flying away, it flipped me off. It didn't even injure that bird. It lifted up its little flipper and was like, screw you,
17: just
18: homo.
17: Gave you the middle feather.
18: It gave me the middle feather. Oh, God, I hate them.
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3: 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It's been a while,
1: but I'm finding my... Hey, welcome back. It's us, Donna and Steve. Bring in the phone.
0: Amen, Mama.
1: And I'm going to spell that with a PH today.
0: You're spelling fun with a PH?
1: Mm-hmm, fun. Oh, like fat. Fun. P-H-A-T. Fat. Hey. Fun.
0: Hey, remember when they said, first of all, that used to be a term for cool. Boy, did that die.
1: Yeah.
0: In the late 90s, I
1: That's
0: feel
1: right.
0: like.
1: That's right. Yes. It was like, it was, I had a man, shirt that fat. Just said fat.
0: P-H-A-T.
1: Yeah.
0: And then, I don't know if this was a negotiated meaning or they changed it, but they turned it into an acronym at some point. Which was pretty hot and tempting. P-H-A-T.
1: Oh. Oh, really?
0: Well, you're a quick study. Yeah, man.
1: No way, man.
0: Yeah, bro.
1: All right, man.
0: Just like cream, cash rules everything around me.
1: Huh.
0: Although I think Diddy said that. So, Donna, please, with the Diddy stories, could you stop?
1: All right. Well, I have one coming up at 10 that doesn't have to do with Diddy, but someone else. I'm sorry. Steve doesn't like when I report bad news or ugly news or uncomfortable news.
0: I'm just a little baby.
1: You are. You want your little baby pacifier?
0: Hey, Donna. Boy, I would probably like a pacifier.
1: I have no doubt.
0: I do not like how definitively and quickly you offered that. Have you ever sucked on a pacifier?
1: I don't
0: Probably
1: believe I have.
0: Some weird adult freaky thing that you did.
1: Okay.
0: With your...
1: No, I don't believe I have.
0: Okay. Well, I have. You know, we had enough of them around the house. You'd throw one in as a joke. Like, but I tell you what, I wonder how I would feel if I, like during TV time, I just grabbed it. What, imagine this, if adults just grabbed a pacifier just as self-soothing. You know, there are worse vices to have. Yeah. I wonder how many, what percentage of adults are thumb suckers still? I hope it's low. It's got to be low, right?
1: Yeah, I think people do other things like bite their nails.
0: Amen.
1: And things
0: that's
1: like
0: me.
1: That too. That's kind of self-soothing.
0: Yeah.
1: Until you look at your nails and you're like, ugh, what have I done?
0: What have I done? What have I become? This is me every time. I'm like, sir, what are you trying to do? Are you trying to eat yourself?
1: You know, it's funny, like, I never see you biting your nails, but I could tell you're a nail biter.
0: Why are you saying this?
1: Because I've seen your nails.
0: Hey, Donna. No, but what if I wore gloves? Is there something about my personality
1: No.
0: that you would just be like, he's a nail biter?
1: No, I wouldn't.
0: Well, stop looking at my nails. How dare you? How invasive. I thought you had some sort of an interesting read on me.
1: No, I just...
0: Oh, okay, yeah.
1: I'm surprised by the fact that I don't recall ever seeing you bite your nails, but you have said to me before, stop biting your nails.
0: Can you change the tone of that delivery?
1: No, you're biting them
0: right now.
1: No, it's...
0: Yeah, I think I do have some sort of...
1: Oral fixation.
0: I was going to say, I think I have some sort of a filter that tells me, nope, you're around other people. Don't do that now.
1: Right.
0: And I don't think you have that in a variety of things. I remember I've seen you do something weird with your fingers. And then I think you had like your hands, as I remember, on the kind of like a tray table that you would slide a lunch tray on down in our cafeteria. And you were like tapping on it. Oh, what do we have for the soup today? And then immediately you put your fingers in your mouth and started like chewing on a finger. And I was like, hey, gross lady. Do you know what you're doing right now? You say you're all worried about germs, and here you are just wiping your hands on this public service.
1: Wow.
0: And now you're sticking your fingers in your
1: mouth. How long have you been keeping that in your back pocket to bring to light?
0: Well, I hate to tell you, I told you in the moment. You just forgot. So I'm reminding you of the things about you that I don't like.
1: Mm.
0: It's so healing. It's cathartic for me.
1: Mm. What is it?
0: So I struggle with that. I don't know if I'm supposed to say cathartic or cathartic.
1: Are you saying arctic?
0: I don't
1: cathartic.
0: Think of, no,
1: so
0: I think that was...
1: So knowing that you have trouble with it, you still chose to go ahead and use the word.
0: Yeah, many people say that's brave. Do you say that's brave?
1: I say it's foolish.
0: Now we move on.
1: Yes, we do.
0: Have you heard about the one bad room theory of housekeeping? I think that this could be kind of a freeing thing for all of us. And I think you already do this.
1: I do.
0: I do it too. Nobody's perfect.
1: That's what doors are for.
0: When Donna was building her house, she was like, you know what? Actually, could you put another door right there and there? What is there a drop cloth opportunity from
1: the
0: ceiling?
1: To me, it's only when people come over unexpectedly, you know. It's like, oh, crap, just throw everything in there and shut the door.
0: Well, here's what they say people have is their sort of one bad room theory of housekeeping. And they basically say every room should have one. It's okay if you have one. That's sort of normal. It could be the chair that is covered in clothes. I have that in my bedroom right now. The junk drawer
1: right.
0: that has asexually reproduced and now turned into junk drawers.
1: That's right.
0: You might have a row of junk drawers.
1: Yep.
0: The garage. The garage can certainly become that one bad room. It's just, it's got things that are intended for donation, but never quite could muster up the energy to get into your car. And it's just, it's there.
1: Mm-hmm, mm-hmm. It's embarrassing, too, when someone's trying to get out of the car and you've got so much junk.
0: Yeah.
1: You know, in the garage where you're like, oh, I'm sorry, I'll get out. And it was meant to be a temporary, you know.
0: Yeah. Oh, yeah.
1: Purgatory kind of thing till...
0: Yeah.
1: It figured out where it was going.
0: I think this could happen more in houses where you don't have kids anymore. Empty nesters. Guest rooms that turn into the one bad room or some kind of a
1: warehouse.
0: There's
1: stuff all over the bed. Yeah.
0: Yes.
1: Yep.
0: And you do have the freedom to say, I can just close that door. I can close that door. Kids aren't coming in and out of there anymore. And so I'm not going to, I'll only see it when I go in there.
1: Yeah.
0: I won't walk past the dirty room.
1: And maybe I'll get to it.
0: Maybe I'll get to it.
1: Yeah.
0: So anyway, they just want you to know if you have that room, it's okay. It's okay.
1: Okay.
0: Eventually get to it. Maybe it's not a permanent thing, but just know that you're normal if you have it.
1: That's good to know. Thank you.
0: I saw something else. I saw this about hobbies. Has the internet sort of ruined hobbies for us in that... A hobby can't just be a thing that you do that maybe people know about, maybe they don't, maybe you're good at it, maybe you suck at it.
1: Hmm.
0: But it's just your little thing. But now, you almost feel some level of compulsion to certainly get good at it, but also maybe document it as well. So, for instance, if you said, I want to start baking and I'm going to try sourdough bread, there's almost a compulsion of some sort, too. I need to share this now. I need people to know what is happening here. And you see that other people are doing it, and then you're trying to keep up with them.
1: Instead of,
0: I don't know, just like knitting for the sake of knitting.
1: Right, just letting it happen organically. Instead, there's a pressure that you put on yourself. Like, I kind of want to try cross-stitch or needlepoint. I don't know the difference between the two.
0: I think you'd be at the point now where you might start getting some mailers about that. Right, they've
1: like
0: done a census.
1: That Lillian Vernon catalog. Have you ever seen that?
0: Yes.
1: I was getting these catalogs like 20 years ago, and I'm like, how old do they think I am? It was like featuring floral house coats, you know, and like.
0: They got all sorts of stuff. So I'm at Lillian Vernon right now.
1: Are you really?
0: .com. Yeah.
1: It's oh, my God. Yeah. Like the stuff like garden gnomes.
0: Yes.
1: Lillian Vernon. Yeah. I can't believe how quick you got to that site.
0: Yeah. Yeah. Right there.
1: I choose to believe that you were already on it.
0: Listen, who am I to get in the way of that vision of me that you have? Hey, by the way, two things I would like to get off my... You mentioned Lillian Vernon there, and I just think of things getting mailed to your house and them trying to sell you stuff. Related, unrelated, I was mowing the lawn, and first of all, two people... I was weed eating. I was doing trimming, like the edging. You know, the edging, you get that crisp line.
1: Yep.
0: And, you know, when you do that edging, like, little rocks can shoot out and stuff like that.
1: Yeah, you
0: gotta
1: be
0: careful. And I'm doing this. I got my headphones in. And then I just feel these, like, shadows coming near me. And then I power down. And right next to me on the sidewalk are two adult people. And they're people that I see, and they walk in my neighborhood, and they're very nice people. But in that moment, I thought, why didn't you guys go walk out in the street? Like, we're on a cul-de-sac. Like, why would you walk so close to somebody weed-eating? How dare you? For your own safety.
1: I don't think you call that weed eating. I think you call it edging.
0: Okay, but it was with the weed whipper.
1: Okay.
0: Anyway, then a solicitor came up, even though I have my little no soliciting sign.
1: I know, they don't care. They don't care. What'd you do?
0: I said,
1: take
0: hey,
1: them down?
0: I'm,
1: take
0: I said,
1: them
0: this
1: out?
0: Is a, I said, this is a no soliciting house, and I'm mowing the lawn on a tight thing. And then he said, oh, I actually already talked to your wife. She said she had a question for you. And I was like, wife, what have you done? Have you betrayed me?
1: No.
0: We
1: you
0: shoot
1: need
0: him
1: to
0: off. It was
1: her.
0: Fine. No, okay. Wait.
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0: Anna, you're the best.
1: Thanks.
0: No, you're supposed to say, oh, Steve, you're the best.
1: No, probably won't do that.
0: Okay, how about a compromise? Say, these are the best. These replayable segments that we liked from today's show.
1: But you just said that.
0: I know, I'm the best.
1: Okay. I thought this was kind of fun. According to a recent study, the most common male name used in song titles.
0: Wait. It's got to be a guessing game.
1: Okay, you ready? Give me, yes, the male name first.
0: Jack.
1: Not seeing Jack.
0: Little ditty.
1: You're close, though. You're kind of close.
0: John.
1: Yep. John, Johnny. Yep. Think about it. Taylor Swift's Dear John, Chuck Berry's Johnny Be Good, The Ballad of John and Yoko.
0: You're so basic.
1: There's, I got a couple of runners up.
0: Give me a couple of those, yes, please.
1: Okay, sir. One starts with a D, one starts with a J, and
0: still
1: one starts
0: names, yes.
1: with a P.
0: Still dude names?
1: Still dude names.
0: All right, I'm going to say David or Davy.
1: You got it.
0: D.
1: Yep.
0: Give me the other letters again.
1: Please. J.
0: That's going to be a Jim. Jimmy?
1: Go more formal.
0: James?
1: You got it.
0: And then the final one begins with what letter, ma'am?
1: P.
0: P, and that's going to be Paul.
1: P as in?
0: Peter.
1: You got it. All right, for women, most common female name in song titles.
0: Oh, geez. Jane.
1: Good, I believe. Let's see. No.
0: Hey, Donna.
1: You wait.
0: What a weird way to answer
1: I'm
0: that
1: I'm
0: going to
1: say that is not correct.
0: That would have been more concise. what in the world? You're looking at the number one answer. I
1: because
0: give you
1: not,
0: a response. Well, yeah, that's good, actually.
1: Here's why. Because the list that I'm looking at is not in a list. It's in paragraph form. So that's why.
0: I don't know.
1: Come
0: what?
1: On. It's a name we say the most on this show.
0: Susie.
1: No, stupid.
0: Hey. Now, is that how they say we should support each other on air?
1: I'm sorry. I'm kidding.
0: And everybody, hey, to all you freaking Carols out there who email me and say, stop being mean to Donna. I want to take all these little drops and send them back to them. That's what I should do. Compile a thing of when you're mean to me on the air and then send that back in response when they tell me I'm mean to you.
1: I didn't mean to say stupid. I meant to say dummy.
0: which, by the way, is a lot nicer.
1: It's funny. Dummy is funny.
0: Oh,
1: it's like Nimrod, you know?
0: Nimrod is such a funny thing to call
1: right?
0: someone.
1: I know.
0: You Nimrod. I like dipstick, too.
1: Dipstick's good.
0: It reminds me of when I'm at an oil change, and they're like, hey, we looked here, and they hold up the dipstick to me.
1: Yeah.
0: And I'm like, don't show a dipstick to a dipstick. Sure, I'm trusting you. I need to get the hell out of here.
1: I like dingbat as well.
0: Dingbat's fun.
1: Look at his dingbat.
0: Oh, you know another one that they don't use as often as they should? Bozo.
1: I love it.
0: This bozo. Anyway, what's the most popular woman's name?
1: It's the name we say the most on this show.
0: I said Patty.
1: No.
0: And I said Susie.
1: Why don't you really think about it?
0: Donna.
1: Hey, who's on the line?
0: Is it Donna?
1: No. Oh, that actually would be. No. I'll give you the moon.
0: Mary.
1: Yes.
0: Mary? What do you want, Mary off the moon? Jimmy Stewart.
1: You know, you think about it. Proud Mary. We've got Mary Jane's Last Dance. That's where I got tripped up on the Jane thing. Mary on a Cross. A lot of Marys. Other popular names. Maria, Juliet, Bella, and Linda. Thank you. Good night.
0: Thank you, Donna.
1: That was fun, right?
0: It had its moments.
1: All right. I got bad news. You're not going to want me to do this story, but this, I have a feeling this story is going to blow up. I think Jared Leto is about to be in some trouble.
0: He's front page on the Hollywood Reporter.
1: Mm-hmm. Yeah. There are, okay, so there's a new BBC documentary, and it is about Jared Leto and accusations of sexual misconduct. There are about 10 women in all, some who were teenagers when the incidents occurred, and some of these happened, you know, when he was playing with this band. Some of them happened on other occasions, but most of them were teenagers at the time. And it's called, the documentary is called Jared Leto, Hollywood's Dark Secret. A lot of these allegations were between, you know, occurred between 2002 and 2016. One was a 17-year-old saying that it was a hotel bathroom. Another woman said she was groomed by him at 16. Another woman said she was 14 when he made a lewd comment while he was signing an autograph. The mother confronted him. He still made the lewd comment again. The BBC has corroborated the accounts and in some cases, reporters have seen pictures and messages that support these claims. So it looks like this sounds like it's leading to a criminal situation.
0: Jeez.
1: Man. Here. And there are people who worked with him. What's the name of his band? 30 Seconds.
0: 30 Seconds to Summer?
1: Mars. That worked with him, and they basically said they were uncomfortable with some of the women that some of the girls that he would bring backstage because the gap in age was too big, like way too big. And they were like, eek. So I'm not sure where you see this documentary. That should have been the first thing that I found. But
0: yeah, let me see if it's already airing or not.
1: Yeah, there are NDAs that he asked people to sign. One girl refused. It might just be on the BBC's channel, you know, and if you don't get that with your package.
0: Oh, geez. July 29th. So, yeah, it's out today.
1: It's out. All right.
0: Yeah, July 29th on BBC One in the BBC iPlayer. It's only 57 minutes. But okay. It counts from 10 women.
1: Wow. Anyway, not good.
0: No, not good at all.
1: Not
0: goodness.
1: Good.
0: Let's go to the email bag now.
1: Oh, you want to?
0: Can't we? Yeah,
1: yes. Oh, wait. Wait.
15: Mail time.
16: Mail time. Mail time.
17: The mail's here.
0: Let's see here. Ryan says, regarding the show Widow's Bay, which Donna has suggested I watch, yes, Steve, watch this show. It's great. By the way, what's up with SummerSlam and tickets? You mentioned yesterday you're going, but never heard any follow-ups unless I missed it. I want to go so bad. Thank you, Ryan. First of all, I will watch Widow's Bay.
1: I think you'll like it. It's quirky.
0: Second of all, I was offered tickets to SummerSlam by a PR friend that we work with, Jora. What up, Jora? Donna, I should tell you this now. Okay, so like full disclosure, I was offered these, you know, like I think she had a certain amount of maybe media tickets, a very limited amount, I think.
1: Yeah.
0: Donna, I said to my son yesterday, I said, oh, the tickets just came through. let's check. And I said, hey, bud, let's be prepared for some nosebleed seats. We might be in the very top row. Like when I saw Ed Sheeran in pretty much the very top row of US Bank Stadium.
1: Yep.
0: Donna.
1: Where are you?
0: Floor seats.
1: I can't.
0: I couldn't. I couldn't believe
1: See,
0: it.
1: See, this is like.
0: I couldn't believe it.
1: Steve is always
0: Seventh
1: teacher's
0: row.
1: Pet. Oh, my gosh.
0: Seventh row. I can't believe it. And we have like a view of where the wrestlers will come out.
1: Dang it.
0: I mean, and there are some rumblings. Maybe The Rock could show up. Anyway. Hey, Chunks and Gravy. Email CJ. I don't remember us naming us that, but I like it. I'm currently listening to Monday's podcast. I'm always a little behind. Here's a suggestion. You should watch the Pompeii documentary on Disney Plus. It looks fantastic. I think at least Donna would enjoy it.
1: Probably.
0: Glad you're back, Steve. I watched Interstellar yesterday and loved it. CJ. Thanks.
1: Great. Okay. We also got, we were talking about how, what rule would you get rid of on a plane? And we were talking, a lot of people suggested boarding from the back to the front. Well, a lot of people have opinions about that too. They said board all window seats, right? First.
0: Okay.
1: Back to front, then middle seats, back to front, then last aisle seats, same back to front. Simple, efficient. Also, I think, what's that show, Mythbusters?
0: Mythbusters.
1: Yeah, did something and they found that that does not speed things up.
0: They said it was actually the slowest compared to all the other methods. Wow, that is a Mythbuster.
1: Interesting.
0: Thank you, Donna.
1: Thank you, sir.
0: Let me see, I have a couple more and then we got to go.
1: Okay.
0: Cream, Cash Rules Everything Around Me is by the Wu-Tang Clan, not Diddy.
1: Mm.
0: That from Darren. Brian also sent a note about that.
1: Okay.
0: Thank you so much.
1: Thank you.
0: Thank everyone.
1: Hey, everybody. Everybody say hey.
0: Hey, everybody. For all there, just say hey right now. Say it out loud.
17: Morning, sunshine. What would be the perfect gift for such a man as Jason? Holly and I looked high and low.
18: Mm-hmm. I am so scared right now.
17: This, Jason, this is for you.
19: Oh, who there, Jason? Or should I say, saucy cedo? It's your old friend Captain Jack. Well, I heard tell from your shipmates Colleen and Holly that you're celebrating your birthday. 52 years around the sun. Well, I think that deserves a hearty huzzah. And on this very special day, may Grumpy Gills let the margaritas flow like gallons of water on a Disneyland flume ride. Hey?
18: I'm going to instruct Colin. That will be shown at my funeral. I just...
17: Did you mean Grumpy Gills?
18: Grumpy Gills, that's right.
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6: Did you know that minivans are cool again?
5: Let's go. Let's go.
6: I don't agree with this, but I'll tell you why.
5: Get canceled.
6: Okay, so people are saying they're cool again because a growing number of millennial parents are giving them a second look. According to Edmunds, minivan sales went up 21% last year with almost 400,000 sold in the U.S.
5: Wow, that's a big number.
6: I know it is. And it seems like the Toyota Sienna is the really popular one. It's so popular.
5: How popular is it?
6: It's so popular that it's only spending about 18 days on dealer lots before getting sold.
5: Great.
6: Here's what I think.
5: Sure.
6: Okay. They're only cool because the people who called them uncool before realize, now I have kids. This is so practical. It makes sense. I've got room. There, it's easy. The sliding doors help loading. You know, it's simpler. They're about $4,000 cheaper than comparable three-row SUVs. It's not that they're cool again. It's just that the people who thought they called the shots on what's cool are now buying them.
5: I would say, what if we change the word? That they're not getting cooler, per se. They're getting more popular.
6: They're getting bought.
5: Yes. I have long been a proponent of, a defender of, the minivan, in that people who had multiple kids and then said, oh, I think we're going to get an SUV, it'll be just as practical.
6: No.
5: That is absolutely not the case.
6: Right.
5: That is not even close to being the case. Is it cooler looking? Every time.
6: Yes.
5: An SUV looks cooler than a minivan, but nothing, once you get past whatever that little stroke of vanity is and you pull it off the lot the first time or in front of your friends, when it really comes time to, oh, now we got two kids and we are bringing a couple of friends home from the barbecue as well and all that, your life would be so much easier if you had a minivan.
6: Absolutely.
5: I love minivan.
6: Yeah, I don't think there's any shame in having a minivan. Obviously, like that sliding door, that's key.
5: That is key
6: because to open doors and close doors, if there's one that kind of automatically shuts with the press of a button.
5: Pretty much do. And it's just nice if you're pulling into a tight spot. It's just kind of one less thing. The kids are getting in and out. And after they do that a million times, when you don't have to worry about them flinging the door open and it hitting something, or you can park close next to the other car in the garage and still get them out and get the car seat. It all adds up over time.
6: You know, when I was growing up, well, I was already kind of grown up, but I was, you know, like 20 or something, 19. This was, oh gosh, I don't know. I can't do math right now. Late 80s, early 90s. Not minivans for kids, but vans were having a moment.
5: Yeah.
6: Where dudes who had vans were like the cool guys. And I don't know if it's because of, you know, hanky-panky or what. Yeah, I said hanky-panky probably for the first time in my life.
5: I didn't like it. What if we retired it? No. Okay. Although I don't want you to say any alternatives. But yes, maybe they're the shaggin' wagon, as it were.
6: Yes, exactly. So I just think they had a moment, but it wasn't the minivan as we know it today. That was just a van.
5: When I grew up, my parents had a van. We had four kids, but it was that

0: big caravan sort of thing.
1: Right.
0: It was made by Dodge.
1: Sure.
0: It was so awesome. In fact, I would happily... I love a minivan, but if we could go caravan, I would do that because ours had two pilot chairs, meaning, guys,
1: fun.
0: They could fully spin around.
1: Yeah.
0: You could face forward or backward. The back seat was a kind of like a sofa seat that you could pull out into the aforementioned
1: table.
0: Bed.
1: Oh,
0: then,
1: bed, yes.
0: There was
1: yes.
0: a table that you could put in the center of it. It was unbelievable. It was so good.
1: Yeah,
0: it
1: that's
0: was
1: cool.
0: So great.
1: That's awesome.
0: Maybe we should get one of those.
1: You should.
0: Well, I do have a birthday coming up. We have a nice gift from you to my family. Since
1: okay, but it's going to be used.
0: How used?
1: Like 70s.
0: Used for what?
1: I mean a used vehicle. Anyway, that's not why you called.
0: Should you be allowed to save seats?
1: What do you mean?
0: Just in general. Should you be allowed to save seats? You get to a football game. The rest of your party is going to be showing up a little later. Bleachers at the high school. Should you be allowed to save seats there? Should you be allowed to save seats if you're in a movie theater that doesn't have assigned seats? What's your general thoughts on seat saving?
1: I think it's very dependent on the situation. I think it's okay to save seats in the bleachers at a high school football game. Just be like, oh, I just have my husband's going to be here in a half hour. Can I say, you know, just be nice. At church?
0: Don't ask. Please don't.
1: What do you mean? Sorry,
0: no, please continue.
1: You mean like don't pretend you go to church?
0: That was kind of what I meant.
1: Yeah, I got it.
0: That would be like you saying, you may as well have said, you know, at an IndyCar
1: okay.
0: Event.
1: All right. Fine. Fine. Okay. But I think there are some situations where, like, people get annoyed when people try to save, like, beach chairs, you know, at a pool.
0: Yeah.
1: Chairs.
0: That's the most controversial, if you ask me.
1: It's like you can't save the seat and then go into town and go shopping. That's not fair.
0: Or the rest of your party isn't coming for 45 more minutes. We're all here. My family's here, and we're ready to use the pool and those chairs. But, of course, I'm non-confrontational.
1: That's right.
0: To do that, so.
1: Meanwhile, I'd be like, move.
2: Where talk is fun.
3: 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This is truly delightful.
2: 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Everything entertainment.
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0: Hey, it's Donna and Steve. You know, this isn't actually live right now. I'm a television star. I've been told I need my beauty sleep.
1: And a lot of help from makeup.
0: Not sure we needed to go there. But enjoy these Best of Donna and Steve segments replayed for you now on My Talk 107.1.
13: Hold on for one more day.
1: Hello, good morning. Welcome back. Thank you for joining us. It is Donna. It is Steve. Woo! What would you like first? Would you like to talk about everyday objects that serve more than one purpose?
0: Yes, please, ma'am.
1: Okay.
0: But make it fun.
1: Okay, I did not know that this was a thing. So these are kind of like random facts, okay?
0: Okay.
1: So some of the most common items we use every day are kind of pulling double duty. For example, the raised bumps.
0: This is a weird start to
1: that
0: this.
1: That was a
0: but
1: weird
0: continue.
1: Pause also.
0: I did love the pause.
1: The raised bumps on the letters F and J on your keyboard help you position your hands correctly without looking at the keyboard. I did not even know those were there. Did you?
0: Wow, not until this moment, but now I'm touching them.
1: It's like little braille. But that tells you where to insensitive. That tells you where to put your two index fingers.
0: If you're a good typer where you have your fingers resting on home row, as you should. But if you are just a hunt and peck style typer, then these are no good to you.
1: You know, you type on your phone the way, no, vice versa. You type on a keyboard the way I type on my phone when texting. Like you just use two fingers. And when I'm texting, I just use one index finger for the entire message.
0: Yeah. Yeah, it's I'm such an awful typer. I feel bad about it. I can actually text pretty blindly, which is so strange to me. I can thumb text without looking. You want me to do one live to see?
1: Sure. Okay, everybody. Edge of your seat, please. Here we go. Steve is...
0: Okay. What would you like me to text to you?
1: I would like you to text me a compliment.
0: Okay. I'm just going to look initially down. For my first one. Okay. Hey, you are looking energized today.
1: Okay, and you are not looking at your keyboard right now. Now you are.
0: Okay, now I just sent it to you. And see, it came out as,
1: hi,
0: hey,
1: you are oojigging energized
0: today, ampersand. See? I told you I'm pretty good at it. Dang it. What else? Give me more.
1: Okay, here's more. We've talked about this before. The arrow next to your fuel gauge in your car.
0: Yeah.
1: There's a teeny tiny little arrow. And if there's not an arrow, you just want to look at where the handle is for the gas tank. It's an icon, okay? All right, let's work with the arrow.
0: Can I try it?
1: Let me work with the arrow. The arrow next to your fuel gauge in your car is pointing to the side of the car where the gas cap is located.
0: Particularly useful if you're in a rental car.
1: Absolutely.
0: If you're still using that in the car that you own,
1: right,
0: you are an idiot.
1: Or if you're borrowing someone's car, yeah, and you're like, oh, I don't know which side. Just look at the little gas icon.
0: I think that would be a great advancement in technology and car technology, a gas tank on each side.
1: Sure.
0: Same tank, two entry points.
1: Love it.
0: Thank you.
1: I'm sure there's a reason they can't do it. Let's see. The tiny hole in padlocks help drain water, and it provides a spot for lubricant if the lock starts sticking. Who knew?
0: Go on to another one.
1: Okay, I didn't know about this. If you notice, if you have a tape measure, just your typical metal tape measure,
0: yeah,
1: there's a small hole at the end of that measuring tape. And the purpose is so it can catch onto a nail or a screw, which means measuring can be a one-person job. You don't need someone to hold one side if it's a big, long kind of sitch.
0: Nice! Can I be honest with you?
1: Yes. You'll never
0: So far, it. Some of these are decent, and some of them are sort of not as good.
1: I think these are better than anything you've ever brought to the show. Personally...
0: Continue.
1: All right. Let me see. Okay, you know the loop on the back of some dress shirts, like
0: yes.
1: men have up towards the top?
0: Yes.
1: The
0: That's
1: purpose.
0: So the buddies could just yank them back as a little prank.
1: Not exactly.
0: Oh.
1: The actual reason is they were designed so the shirt could be hung without wrinkling. If you didn't have a hanger, you could just hang it like on a hook.
0: Oh, cool.
1: You don't care. The small hole. Oh, I already did that. The hole in a pasta spoon.
0: Okay, this is hole-based now.
1: Now we're talking holes. The hole in a pasta spoon drains water, and then it measures one serving of dry spaghetti.
0: So come on, spaghetti.
1: Oh, forget it. Look it up, yeah? All right, that's all I got. Thanks for having me.
0: Dang, I didn't even have time to write those all down. I'll go back and listen on the podcast.
1: Okay,
0: later.
1: Do it. Thank you.
0: Lou's going to be my wife. What's going on with what you're doing with that spaghetti spoon? Oh, I'll tell you, honey. I don't even remember what you said.
1: Well, the thing is, it doesn't apply to you because you have six people in your house. Like, if you just wanted to make one serving of dry spaghetti, right? You put it through the hole, and that is a perfect one serving.
0: Oh, okay. Okay, actually, second time you said it, I enjoy it more.
1: Thank you.
0: I didn't understand it the first time. I'm sorry.
1: It's
0: okay. I guess I'm an idiot.
1: Eh.
0: Or as you said earlier, stupid.
1: I meant dummy.
0: Well, you said stupid. Also, fun fact.
1: Yeah?
0: This is my first time realizing Donna's latest accent thing. She hails from New Jersey.
1: What did I do?
0: Arrow. That was fun to hear you say, and you said it three times, and you lessened it each time.
1: How do you say it? Arrow?
0: Arrow.
1: Like A-I-R-O-W, air?
0: Arrow,
1: I
0: yes.
1: say arrow.
0: Arrow.
1: Yeah.
0: Jeremy.
1: Barry.
0: Is there a...
1: Gary.
0: Give me an arrow to get to the orange, Jeremy.
1: Do you say Gary?
0: Gary.
1: Right, Gary.
0: Gary.
1: Gary.
0: Gary. I don't say Gary.
1: Okay.
0: Jeremy. Arrow. It's nice. It's fun. It shows people where you are. It shows that you're not AI.
1: Thank
0: right?
1: you. That's right.
0: All right.
1: All right. So this is big on social media right now. Coffee slushies.
0: That sounds kind of cool because it reminds me of like a Frappuccino.
1: Yeah, that exactly right. So they're kind of like iced coffees, meat Frappuccino, a little more work. Here's what you do. You make coffee as usual. Wait for it to cool.
0: Okay.
1: You could also just use cold brew, you know, from the store. Like I have cold brew in a can. So
0: nice.
1: You pour that into a Ziploc bag. You seal it. You toss it in the freezer. You could prep multiple slushies. You just need separate Ziploc bags for each. And you want the bags to be flat so you can stack them in your freezer. And then once they're frozen, you take them out. You start whacking them with something so the coffee is smashed into, you know, icy chunks. Then you put the pieces in a glass. You pour your favorite milk over it. It'll slowly melt. It'll form the slushy. And if you want to make them fancy, you can add a few pumps of syrup. I like the idea of beating up my coffee.
0: Yeah, I think that is good to recognize about yourself. I got there. I didn't know what to say.
1: Thanks, man.
0: I think a lot of things are really better as a slushy. Think of when something strange happens in your fridge and one of the cans of soda suddenly turns into kind of a slushy. It's like, okay, this is kind of fun.
1: Yeah. Yeah, yeah, yeah. And you're like, oh, this is why am I not doing this more?
0: In fact, the Coke slushy is very good. The standard Coke slushy that you can get out of a slushy or Slurpee machine, that's very good.
1: So good. Like a Mr. Misty at DQ. Do they still have them? I know
0: is
1: we
0: that
1: talked
0: a
1: about the
0: soda flavor?
1: No, it's a Mr. Misty. It's a, how do I describe it?
0: Well, I know. It's their version of a slushy. I was just asking if they have a Coke flavor as well.
1: No, I don't think it's carbonated.
0: Oh, carbonara pasta, right?
1: You got it. Bolognese.
0: I tell you. You know, I was recently on a trip with my family, and my sister-in-law, Ami, she said, hey, we just opened a bottle of wine. It's a Cabernet Sauvignon. And I said, you know, can learn a lot about somebody based on how they say Cabernet Sauvignon.
1: How else do you say it?
0: It's just a tricky word to say. No, that's how you say it, but you will hear varying levels of confidence when someone says it. Or I think in your case, you'll sometimes throw a touch of affectation on if Donna
1: approaches it. Yeah, because it's fancy. Sauvignon Blanc.
0: Sauvignon Blanc. Yeah, but like a Cabernet Sauvignon or a Sauvignon Blanc.
1: Why, I don't know why you keep adding a ch.
0: Blanc. Blanc. All right, I'm a waiter. Hi, ma'am. What would you like to drink tonight?
1: Can I get
0: even though you already look like you've had a few.
1: I love it. Can I get a glass of your whatever the house Sauvignon Blanc is?
0: Oh, nice.
1: Thanks, Steve.
0: I always just say Chardonnay.
1: Ick, the worst of all the wines.
0: Is that why?
1: I do not like it. It's got like a little picture of the letter J. Like you're just going down the road. You're like, doop, doop, doop, doop, doop. I like this. And then it's like, yep, at the end. Like it hits you with some kind of floral something that I don't like. I like dry. Dry. Oh.
0: Wow, you're just like a regular sommelier right now.
1: Thank you.
0: You should try to apply to be a sommelier.
1: You know, that would be a fun job. I think it's hard, though. I think it takes schooling. It's work.
0: There was a documentary, I think on Netflix, called SOMM, S-O-M-M. And it was about these people who were trying to become master sommeliers. And it was rather interesting. And it started with them saying, like, opening scene, Donna, act one, scene one is, okay, I'm getting notes of pine, starts buttery, smooth, then it goes, and they just are rattling off these wine, snooty wine terms. But they have to do it in a particular order and be able to distinguish one versus the other.
1: Dang.
0: I would make a very bad sommelier.
1: You think
0: so? I would say, that tastes like a white wine. This one's red. Thanks, Donna.
1: I love it. Yeah. I love it. Should we go bye-bye in the car?
0: Not yet.
1: Okay.
0: Stupid. Oh, gosh. You're so immature.
1: I know.
0: And I am, too, but you're further along, so you should be more mature.
1: I know. Oh, I see what you're saying. Yeah, that's true.
0: No, I'm not saying you're less mature than I am, though you are in certain scenarios.
1: It's true.
0: Donna, put your phone down and come back to me.
1: I don't want to.
0: I want you to.
1: I like it where I am.
0: All right, we're going to take
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12: Hey, Con and Neo. Girl, I must have heard the word Shakopee 1 million times. It was never the Twin Cities. I had heard Shakopee shout outs of maybe 7 of them. And then Neo, my favorite one was this. Let me hear all the most beautiful women in Shakopee. And I was like, I don't think I've ever heard or said the word Shakopee so many times in my life.
20: Not even when you're on your way to Shakopee.
12: No, ever.
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1: Yeah.
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36: Donna, you're the best.
37: Thanks.
36: No, you're supposed to say, oh, Steve, you're the best.
37: No, probably won't do that.
36: Okay, how about a compromise? Say, these are the best. These replayable segments that we liked from today's show.
37: But you just said that.
36: I know, I'm the best.
37: Okay. Look at all those movies.
1: All right. Hey, welcome to Hour 3 of the Donna and Steve Show. Whew, don't forget, The Devil Wears Prada 2 is now streaming on Hulu. Yes.
0: That's right.
1: Yeah, so everybody could get to watch it.
0: Thank you.
1: Thank you, Steve.
0: That is good. It's a great movie. It hits just the right nostalgic notes, but is different enough. Few things that I didn't see coming.
1: Okay, good.
0: Yeah, I hope that you watch it, Donna.
1: I will.
0: There might not be enough smut in it for you.
1: Steve,
0: what?
1: I just finished the Little House series. Not the series, but the season. The new one on Netflix.
0: I'm sorry.
1: It's okay. I loved it. It's wholesome fun. Yes. Yes.
0: Pa and Ma, air drying the clothes, probably.
1: Yes, I
0: Was
1: loved it.
0: Was there outdoor laundry?
1: Yes. Also, there was a... Well, I don't want to spoil anything. Never mind. Something happened. There was a natural situation that's kind of forcing them to leave where they are right now.
0: Leave the prairie.
1: Well, they're going to leave the prairie they're on. They're in Kansas right now. But
0: we
1: know.
0: Head up to Minnesota?
1: They're going to head to Minnesota because Mr. Edwards has a cousin who owns a general store who we know as Mrs. Olson and Mr. Olson.
0: Boy, it's so crazy. I wish I had any reference to anything you were talking about.
1: Oh, you don't even know who Nelly is?
0: No, all I know is Michael Landon.
1: Well, the guy who is replacing Michael Landon in this iteration? Alliteration.
0: No.
1: Refurbished.
0: No, don't do that. Don't do
1: the
0: refurbished.
1: Renewed.
0: Stick with iteration.
1: Okay. Of Pa is great. He's great.
0: He's got the look.
1: He's fantastic. He's great. Everybody's
0: like
1: great.
0: Fell out of a dreamy tree and hit every freaking branch along the way.
1: He's very handsome. But they did a really nice job. I thoroughly enjoyed it.
0: Great.
1: So I really do think your family would enjoy this.
0: We would have, but my wife watched it all on her own. So I don't know what to tell you. She now, all she does is watch shows that she said she was going to watch with us and let solicitors in. Okay?
1: Did she? We got to talk about that in a minute. Wait a minute. Did your wife enjoy it?
0: I think so. I should yell out. Yeah, I think she did. I think so. I think she watched it all. I think all 8 episodes are in her brain now.
1: That's great.
0: Yeah.
1: Oh, great. I also watched something that Matt Belanger suggested I watch.
0: Oh, nice. I'll watch it too. What is it?
1: I don't know. It's very murdery. It's not something you'd be into.
0: It seems salacious,
1: okay,
0: based on the title.
1: Yeah, it kind of is. Well, it starts out that way. It is called Maximum Pleasure Guaranteed. It is on Apple TV Plus. It starts out with this woman who's got this friend online who, I don't know, they do some kind of sexy thing, right? They don't focus too much on that. But then a crime occurs during this interaction, or one of their interactions, because now they're kind of buddies, and a crime occurs, and then it's about what happens after the crime occurs.
0: Okay.
1: It's very compelling. Huh. I'm like maybe 3 or 4 episodes in.
0: Now, usually when Matt Belanger, who fills in when I'm out, usually when he suggests a television show, you hate it.
1: That is correct. So I was very reluctant to watch this, but it is very good if you have Apple TV Plus. He also suggested a Titanic docuseries that was very good.
0: Huh.
1: And there is, I think it was called The Night the Titanic Sank.
0: Wow. Okay.
1: And then I watched that other disaster about a cruise.
0: Yeah, happened all of this just ahead of us going on a cruise, you're watching this.
1: I know. Isn't that weird? It's almost like it knows I'm going on a cruise, and it's like feeding me these, too.
0: And then 2 days into the cruise, you'll be like, I don't know. I just can't like relax. I feel a little on edge. I wonder why.
1: I mean, I'll probably know what to do now.
0: Yes. You're kind of. You probably almost want to get kidnapped. You've watched
1: no,
0: enough Dateline episodes.
1: No, I don't want to get kidnapped.
0: Just to test the theory. Like, do I know? Have I learned?
1: No.
0: Okay.
1: I'm just intrigued by how people's minds work. Like, how many people in the world? I would say 50% of us are bonkers. Based on, I mean, there is no shortage of these crazy stories where you're like, how the hell does that happen now? So many. You've got to watch that other one, Worst Neighbor Ever.
0: I don't want to
1: And
0: watch
1: Worst
0: that.
1: Roommate Ever.
0: I got to be in a really, really specific, rare mood to press play on those. I'm not above them. I'm not suggesting that. I just, my sensibilities would sooner take me to something just lighter fare or a sports documentary, something that isn't so like, oh boy. But every now and again, I will. So I'm not saying that I would never watch those, but I've seen those and decided not to press play.
1: Got it. And I'm like, here's another one.
0: Yeah, I can't get enough.
1: It's Tuesday.
0: And then you start going around and then your judgment gets clouded and you're like, every neighbor's probably crazy.
1: I know. I'm like, that guy's creepy. Something ain't right. Oh man.
0: Well, that's good, Donna. I'll take all of those under advisement.
1: Okay.
0: Is that how you would say that?
1: Yes.
0: Is that right?
1: Yes.
0: Thank you, Donna.
1: Thank you, Steve.
0: Hey, I got a question for you. We got a little time here.
1: Okay.
0: What type of a music listener are you? I'm going to give you a few different types, and then I'd like you to tell me who you identify with. What music listener are you?
1: Okay.
0: Are you the amplifier? That's the person who chooses music matching the current mood. Kind of like, okay, here's the vibe. Let's amp it up a little bit.
1: Yes.
0: Are you the fixer? I think I'm one of these two. The fixer. That is choosing music designed to change the mood. Like, oh, you know what? I want to feel more chill now.
1: Okay. That's not me.
0: How about the memory traveler music listener? The memory traveler uses songs intentionally as a nostalgic time machine.
1: I do that sometimes. Yes, for sure.
0: Are you a lyric detective? The kind of person who needs to know what they're saying, understand the lines, understand maybe a little of the backstory of it?
1: No.
0: Okay, then maybe you are the atmosphere listener. You kind of barely notice the words. You just sort of are in, you're up high above it. It's just like, eh, it's a song. I'm not down on the ground understanding the, I'm up in the atmosphere with the song. It's just a vibe. I feel that way a lot about a lot of things. Or you could be the emotional listener to music who intentionally chooses songs to make them feel a certain way, particularly in this case, to make them feel sad. Kind of like, I want those good cry songs.
1: Yes. I love love songs.
0: In a butterfly kiss.
1: Not that one.
0: All right. I am the amplifier or the fixer. I'll put it on to sort of increase the mood, the vibe, or if I want to sort of set a vibe. You know what I was doing last week? I was on a trip with my family, and there were some nights when people would go out to play pickleball. Okay. And there were pickleball courts there. But then I would stay back at the house with my six-year-old, and we would just hang out in the hot tub in the pool, kind of back and forth, hot tub, pool, pool, hot tub. And I would put on some atmospheric music in the background that didn't have any lyrics. Almost think of some of that music that you'll hear in trending reels that are more like nostalgic reels.
1: Yep.
0: And I was playing that kind of music, and it was like creating this atmosphere of like, I don't know. It just enhanced the little moments with him. I'm such a sucker for what
1: sweet.
0: Music can do to a moment for me.
1: That's very sweet. I love that about you.
0: And then when we dry off, we would always listen to Ba with the Ba.
1: You should.
0: No,
1: that's not a vibe, man.
0: Maybe that should be the alarm song for everybody to get out of bed in the morning.
1: Right? You know, I feel like my alarm, speaking of 11:11, make a wish, I feel like you had like a tip on the type of music that wakes you up. Mine used to be like kind of loud and obnoxious, and now it kind of like eases in. I got a new phone. I don't know if the setting changed or what, but I was like, wow, this is a nice way to wake up.
0: Yeah, I recently changed my alarm. Let me see if I can find it for you here. Like, here's one of the songs I'll do. I know we're kind of out of time, yeah, but okay. I do this one now. Here we go, and dang it, here we go. Dang it, what's going on?
1: Sorry.
0: All right, hang on. Done. Time and temp. Thank you.
1: All right. Remind me to tell you about how Katy Perry got trapped inside an inflatable bottle.
0: Here's here. Off air or on air?
1: I'll tell you on air before we get out of here today.
0: All right. This is my old one. Hate this. Hate this.
1: Yeah, that one sucks.
0: That's radial. But then I changed it to...
1: Yeah, that's good. That's good.
0: It's called Daybreak. It's nice, huh?
1: I love it.
0: Thank you, Doug.
1: I can't decide if I want to wake up or go to sleep.
0: I love it when you talk like that.
1: Thanks, man.
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19: It's literally what it's called.
17: And I would love to say I heard it. 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
18: It's fine.
17: I think you guys know my schedule enough. 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
18: So we're sports fans.
17: So we're big sports fans. We all did sports this weekend.
18: Mm-hmm.
17: Mike, you hit up one of the hottest tickets of the weekend. The Savannah Bananas were in town. And let me tell you.
20: Everybody was there.
17: Everyone who was anyone was there. And me and Kendall were not. I've heard so much feedback. My nephews all went. My brother went. I mean, literally, our BFF, Frankie Torres, was there doing the national anthem. Mike, how was the Savannah Bananas?
19: That's the part that blew me away, because I showed up and I went Friday night, so the first night. And as we're approaching, we're just like, man, I'm seeing people at parts of Target Field. I've never seen people there, or at least have. It's been a while since we've seen people there, because this thing was absolutely completely packed full. Such a fun vibe. Right away, they're shooting off these like water cannons, which were weird. And that's where all of a sudden they're like, oh, it's time for the national anthem. Frankie Torres starts singing. I'm like, hey, there's Frankie. And I'm getting ready to take her picture. And I don't know if you noticed in the picture I sent to the two of you, she was drenched. Because the Savannah Bananas were taking on the quote-unquote home team, the Loco Beach Coconuts.
18: Loco Beach Coconuts.
19: Which I'll just say, my new favorite team.
18: Wow.
19: I'm a huge coconut fan. They got swept. I think they lost all the games.
17: Loco Coco. He's a Coco head.
19: I'm a Loco Beach Coconut Coco head. Yep.
17: He's for sure a Coco head.
19: So it's fun, though.
17: Also, not that far away, we could make your head coconut.
19: This is true. 100%. Mm-hmm. It was just a fun vibe, but right away they got these huge water cannons, and as Frankie's doing the national anthem, it was literally in the land of the free. She's drenched in water because they shot these water cannons off right at her.
17: That's
19: was
17: like
19: hilarious.
17: The most patriotic situation that's ever existed.
18: Is it?
19: And,
17: yeah. Yeah. Don't you think? Like, wasting water, water fight, a national anthem, a girl laughing while she's like, it's everything about is American.
18: Throw a hot dog in there somewhere.
17: Yeah.
19: She finishes the national anthem, and then all of a sudden, I'm looking around. Guess who's doing the first pitch?
18: Who?
19: Joe Mauer.
17: He was like,
18: Joe Mama.
17: I wonder if purists of the sport are like, how dare you?
19: Well, I happened to be at the game with the biggest fan of Joe Mauer, even a bigger fan than Joe Mauer's own family, and I think has like the biggest collection of Joe Mauer stuff in the history of mankind. You know, he had goosey bumps, and I think he had tears in his eyes.
17: You're talking about Grant.
19: Talking about Grant.
17: He's Joe Mauer.
18: Loves Joe Mauer.
17: Loves Joe Mauer. Sold Grant my Corvette, and so I went to his house. I went to his house to drop the car off, and he was going to bring me back. And he's like, have you ever seen my collectible room? It was like a horror movie for me, because I walked in. It was just stuff on stuff on stuff. He has like a, if it wasn't Grant, I'd be terrified, because there's just like a wall of bats.
19: Kendall, when I say he has like the largest, I mean in the world, because I know the guy who had it and he bought most of his stuff. Like, he legitimately has one of, if not the biggest collection of Joe Mauer stuff in the world.
17: It feels like the master bedroom of Grant's house is just Joe Mauer's things he's touched.
19: Yeah.
18: Okay. Okay, continue. Yeah. I have so many feelings and so many things I didn't know about my workmate.
19: What? But
18: coworker.
19: I will say head into the game. I kind of told you this, guys, on Friday. I was like, I was a 5 out of 10 excited. Sarah liked the idea.
17: Yeah, loves we kind of dunk on him once in a while.
19: Yeah, Sarah likes to do the whole, like, she's watching all the TikTok videos all the time, and they're sexy dudes playing baseball. Like, you know, I'm like, okay, I'm going to go and I'll enjoy. There's going to be music, whatever. This was so much freaking fun. We left. Sarah was kind of like, you know, she was a 9 out of 10 excited. She left at like a 7 out of 10. She's not a big baseball fan. She's like, they did a lot more baseball than I was hoping.
17: Yeah.
19: Like, I thought it was just going to be TikTok dances the entire time. But for 2 hours, most of it was baseball.
17: I get her complaints.
19: So she wasn't a huge fan. That I loved it because I'm not a big baseball fan. I'm a big fan of Banana Ball to the point I went home the next day and I watched the second game at home. The rules, because I'm a rules guy, now I understand what they're doing, how they do different things. They're changing the game up. They're making it fan-friendly, fan-first, literally a two-hour time limit. If you hit that time limit, whatever inning you're in is the last inning. They don't worry about runs. Whoever scores the most runs in an inning, they get a point, and then you just score it by points. They're constantly doing trick plays, yeah, trying to do some fun stuff to get extra bonus points.
17: Mike, isn't there, and it's like they were doing something where if a fan catches it in the audience, that was an out.
19: So that's, Kendall, if there's a pop fly, or yeah, if there's a foul ball and a fan catches that foul ball, that's an out. So every time there's a pop, you know, foul out, yeah, everyone is staring at the crowd waiting for someone to catch it. Here's the thing.
17: Yeah, well,
19: On Saturday, there were 10 of those situations where fans caught the ball to end to get it recorded out. The prior record to that was in like Chicago, and it was 6. We crushed it.
17: Yes.
19: We had our gloves out. We were ready.
17: Minnesota.
19: Target Field, Minnesota dominated and had almost as many putouts as the two teams combined.
17: Wow.
19: It was pretty cool.
17: He's a big old loco coco head.
19: So I will say it was a totally different vibe, and everyone knows because everybody went to it. I mean, this thing was sold out three straight days. They shut down Twins Way. Even if you weren't going to the game, people were just hanging out, buying stuff and doing the merch thing. Like, it was nuts. Think of that. Over 120,000 people went to this the last three nights.
18: Did you ever watch the CBS Sunday Morning on these guys?
19: Did not. I knew little to nothing about it.
18: Now that you love them, you should watch it. It's highly interesting, the guy who created this concept and like why he did it.
17: Well, then
18: how
17: he make a speech
18: off
17: at the game too.
19: So he hosts every game. So he's dressed in the big. He's got 9 all yellow tuxedo suits. He's in the field doing the tuxedo guy, and he's hosting between every game. And yeah, so he's talking about it, talking about Banana Ball, talking about how it all started, why they made the rules the way
17: me
19: they
17: of
19: did.
17: Mike Vec. Mike Vec wanted to make baseball fun, and that was his big thing. Is like fun is good, and like incorporated some really like some the Saints do hard. Hardcore silliness.
18: Mm-hmm. Yeah, you find it interesting.
19: And I didn't realize this has been around for 10 years. They've been doing this for a decade.
17: They've been working. They're like, finally, this took off. The original, like, hot guys are like, we never saw this kind of. You guys got this on our sweaty, muscly backs.
18: Hot guy OGs. Sorry.
17: And, like, we got to see, we got to go to the Lynx game.
18: We got to go to the Lynx game.
17: It was super fun. We went with a bunch of listeners who had done bids for kids, so all their money went to the Ronald McDonald House. Mm-hmm. It was so freaking fun.
18: It was so fun.
17: I learned so much. I sat next to Sherry, and she told me, she's like, I got into the Lynx, like, a couple years ago, and she's like, I knew it was bad when I recorded a game on my TV. Oh my God. And like, she got me into it. It was super fun. Mm-hmm. I'm like, if I was going to get into a sport, I think it would be the Lynx.
18: Yeah, they're amazing. I mean, they are. Cheryl is our coach, is the most winning WNBA coach of all time.
17: Yeah.
18: They just clinched to be in the playoffs, the game that we were at, which was fun. And then the very next night, Caleb McBride shattered the 3-point record for the WNBA. Like, it was a big, big weekend at Target Center and Target Field.
17: And hey, we're burying the lead.
18: What?
17: It was Prowl's birthday.
18: Oh, and it was Prowl's birthday.
17: It was Prowl's birthday, the mascot for the Lynx, and she invited everybody. I was so scared about the security in that building and for that building because we had every mascot there.
18: It's true.
17: Goldie, Madonna,
18: Nordy, TC Bear.
17: Everyone.
18: Yeah, they're all there.
17: The loon one that I think looks like a mosquito.
18: The mosquito. Brittany goes, is that a mosquito?
17: I will say this. Somebody was missing. Victor wasn't there.
18: Victor the Viking, you are correct.
19: He wasn't there, huh?
18: But usually they all do hang out like a gang. Little gang.
17: I do feel like because he's human, it's different.
18: Oh. The humanoid factor bothers you?
17: Yeah, I just think it bothers them, obviously. They're like, we invited everyone. We don't really like humans.
18: He's not our vibe.
17: No, that's why, because like, I realized Panda had messaged me and was like, why wasn't Victor there? And I was like, I think it's because he's a human.
18: Mm-hmm.
17: Nobody likes a human mascot. Even Mr. Metz, they turned into like a baseball head guy.
18: Mm, Mr. Metz. Is that the name of their mascot?
17: Yeah, Mr. Met.
18: Cute. It's like, is that actually the name of it?
17: Yeah, it's really lazy. It's like, why it's my favorite mascot.
19: There's also Mrs. Met.
17: Yep. Huh. They added her later in the game. They're like, a couple years later. We need a Mrs.
18: Yeah.
17: And I think it denotes just like a ribbon on her head or something, like a bow.
18: No, it was really fun. I think I've been going to Lynx games since I was a kid, and not all the time, but like it was a huge deal when I was younger to get to go. But here's the deal. You could go to Target Center and you could sit anywhere. It didn't matter. Like, yeah, you got your ticket, but like it was half empty in the lower bowl only. And now seeing it packed to the literal rafters.
17: Oh, yeah.
18: Is so cool as somebody who's always loved and watched this game. To see the world kind of catching up has been a really neat experience.
17: You're saying I was there first. You're gatekeeping a little.
18: No, I'm saying it's really cool, though, that, like, now we can all appreciate it.
17: Okay.
18: I think it's awesome. Like, I called my dad after the game and was like, remember when we'd go and you would just, like, sit anywhere? And I was like, why? I remember, as a little kid
17: You need your tickets.
18: And... Yeah, I remember as a kid being like, it bothered me. Like, not being able to articulate why, but bothered me as somebody who played basketball and loved watching it. Like, we go to the boy games and, like, everybody's here. Why aren't they here with the girls? You know, like,
17: I've been to a bunch of Timberwolves games. This is my first Lynx game. And I watched more of this game than I've ever of the Timberwolves.
18: But it's probably because you were getting all the drama and all the tea, too.
17: Exactly.
18: She's like, wait, there's drama in the WNBA?
17: A lot. Yes. And mommy, mommy really
18: That was cool. That was really, really cool just to, like, see that continue to progress.
17: We've got Brooks Nader news. Now, if you don't know, we've got a countdown to how much Brooks Nader can get in the headlines because we've got the, I think it's in January, of the Baywatch season premiere where she's starring it. And Brooks Nader knows how to get in a headline. Mike said... This is a good one. We'll be back on the Brittany and Kendall Show.
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2: I don't know if you know this about me. 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
27: When I was diagnosed with Hodgkin lymphoma, I had so many questions. 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
2: It's Brittany and Kendall in the middle of the night. 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
3: You couldn't understand it. It's 2026. Do you know where your Brooks Nader is? We do. All over our headlines. Because Baywatch, the reboot, is coming out and it's starring Brooks Nader. And the girl, I don't know if she can act. I don't know her skill sets. I know her reality show didn't do that well, but I do know this. Girl knows how to get into a headline. And Mike, you were pretty excited about the way that she got into headlines today.
4: Yeah, so Brooks Nader Watch continues. I'm going to start telling you this story, and then after I stop, I'm going to give you a little bit of information that I want you to react. Then I'll give you a little bit more information that I want you to react, and so on and so forth. You guys get how the game works?
5: Mm-hmm. Oh my God, I'm terrified.
4: Brooks Nader.
3: Yeah, I know her.
4: On vacation in Sardinia. Mm-hmm.
3: Okay.
4: Cool with that?
3: We're cool at Sardinia. Okay.
4: She's on a boat, and she is bearing it all. She's topless.
3: Super naked. Is the vibe there usually topless?
4: I have no idea.
5: I feel like Brooks Nader's vibe is topless.
3: That's cool.
4: So she's totally topless.
5: Free the nips.
4: Wearing her bottoms. She's topless, jumping off the boat, hopping back in the boat, having a grand old time topless. Okay. Her sister's with her. Does that change anything?
3: No, I'm glad that her sister's pulling her weight because I feel like Brooks Nader always has to get the headlines for them.
4: Yeah. So her, Sarah Jane, we just saw her.
5: She's in a gown.
4: Yeah, she's hanging out in the boat. No, she's got her swimsuit on. Everything's fine. Okay, her mom's in the boat too. Does that change anything?
3: I mean, it's still like a harmless vibe, right?
5: I don't know. It's a little weird, but it's fine.
3: If the body is neutral,
5: yeah,
3: it's okay.
4: And finally,
3: oh no.
4: Her dad's also in the boat.
5: Now I'm out.
3: Yeah.
5: I'm also jumping in the water because I'm also mortified.
3: It's really weird for me because I can't even imagine my dad seeing my elbow.
4: So.
5: What?
3: I'm so uncomfortable around my own dad.
4: Based on pictures obtained by TMZ, Brooks Nader's hanging out with her sister and parents in a boat in Sardinia, and she's totally topless.
5: I don't even like wearing a bikini around my dad. It feels weird. I'm sorry, Dad. I have a bikini.
3: Maybe that's just the vibe there, because it's...
4: Sorry, there's links in there now. You can check it out. But
3: what?
4: That's our latest Nader Watch, and I just wanted to get your reaction.
5: Well, in her defense, it wouldn't be a headline if she wasn't topless, so I guess that's why. I can't even fathom. I hang out at my parents' house, and it's not anything my parents have done. Mm-hmm. But, especially if, my stepbrothers, I'm not a stepbrother, my
3: brother-in-law.
5: Thank you. What is that
3: so
5: word?
3: You don't have any stepbrothers. Your parents are super married.
5: Brother-in-law.
3: That's my lane. I have so many.
5: So, if my brother-in-law's, whatever. I'm I'm wearing pajamas, but I should probably put a sports bra on underneath my pajamas. I don't know. It's weird. Unless you're breastfeeding a baby, why is your boob out in front of your dad?
3: I agree. I know it's cultural because they're in the Mediterranean and that's maybe normalized there.
5: Those are American boobies. Okay.
3: I will salute them. I will show them the proper respect.
4: And I'm proud to be an American.
3: Or at least her boobs.
5: Don't give me that cultural nonsense. Those are American boobies.
3: You know. It's just a weird, I couldn't do it. Also, she's wearing a full bajillion dollar emerald necklace as well. There's a lot of choices being made.
5: No.
4: Yep.
5: Yeah, seen topless next to mom, dad, and sis.
3: I mean, they're just boobs. I know that I'm saying that. I guess I'm taking the other side of it as
5: no, you just said you wanted your dad to see your elbow. Stop that. Hey, stop that right now. Don't take the other side.
3: He's dead. How dare you talk about him?
5: He's alive.
3: I don't have any touchstone for if that's normal. That's the problem I'm having.

0: what? I will give you a touchstone. It's not normal.
1: But, like, I would love to be this unbothered. I will say that.
2: Oh, man. The only time is when I'm, like, breastfeeding a baby. Otherwise, what? What are we doing here? My dad would just leave. My dad would just dive off the boat. If I was like, we're going to go topless, he'd be like, and I'm going to swim back to shore.
1: Yeah, because I guess if
0: you...
1: It's like, but the like, why can guys' nipples be out? Why can guys experience the wind on their nipples?
2: Because, Brittany, unfortunately, we have sexualized boobs. And so then because that word is tied with the other word, then you're like, oh, my God, my dad. And your dad is like, oh, my God, but no.
1: Ours are the useful ones. Ours should be out more. Theirs don't have any use. It's just for sex.
2: They're just there to look at, like a belly button. There's no point anymore.
1: They're just like, hey, you.
2: Actually, my kid does think nipples are belly buttons.
1: Nipples?
2: Yeah. He's like... Like, I was feeding the baby once, and he's like, oh, yeah, that's your belly button. I said, sure.
1: Yeah.
2: And he goes, is it my belly button? And then, like, Jordan will be shirtless. I'm like, Daddy, you have so many belly buttons. I'm like, we're just going to keep it that way for a while.
1: Yeah.
2: I feel like maybe that's their thing. Maybe it's a belly button.
1: The other day.
3: Just a belly button.
1: I will say this. The other day, my kid shamed me so hard, and she didn't mean it. She was just saying something logical. I was changing upstairs, like she was on the bed, on my bed, playing around.
2: 1,000% thought you meant like upstairs, like you took your shirt off.
1: Both
2: I was just
1: things.
2: Changing upstairs, literally downstairs.
1: That's literally what was happening though. So I was upstairs changing upstairs, and I take my shirt off and I'm getting changed. She goes, wow, your nipples are huge. And I go, they're normal size.
2: Hey, that was for you, kid. Target practice.
1: I get that, like, you're, because she's just comparing them to hers, but I'm like, that's like, they're actually normal size.
2: Mommy, why do your nipples look like pepperonis?
1: Mommy, your nipples are huge. I'm going to show you some huge ones.
2: Yeah.
1: Mine are very proportional to what I got going on.
2: Pony up, kid. We're looking through National Geographic
1: over here. I was like, how dare you?
2: How dare you shame my nipples?
1: I was like, this is like high school all over again. Like, you're in the locker room and somebody mentions something weirdly, like, specific. And you're like, no, they're not.
2: Like,
1: no,
2: what do you mean? Don't you?
1: And she meant
2: like
1: it was so. I finally had to go. Yeah, I guess. And she was like, "I have small nipples. You have large nipples." Mm-hmm. And I was like, "I hate you right now." Like, I had to fight every urge to be like, "Are you trying to fight me right now, brah? Be honest.
2: Back up." My kid said that to my uncle, who like would not care at all that I'm saying this, but he's a bigger guy. And my kid looked at him just the other day and goes, "Uncle Jay, your tummy's really full. Your tummy's really full. You got a really full belly."
1: Yeah.
2: And he's like, "You're right. I'm really full." He's like, "My tummy's full too." And he like sticks out his belly. Probably was showing him another one of his nipples.
1: Yeah.
2: You know, whatever.
1: Not great.
2: When we come back, you know what time it is. Mixtape Monday. Country music is at the top of the charts right now. Like all top 5 songs, all country music. So we're throwing out some of our favorites.
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25: Today. 68 years ago is when the Billboard Hot 100 charts were introduced. Since then, there's never been a moment in history when all five of the top songs on the Billboard Hot 100 charts were all country songs. Until now.
2: Dun, dun, dun.
1: Dun, dun, dun.
25: Elle Langley choosing Texas number one. Been By Now. That's literally the song. Been By Now by Morgan Wallen is number two. I Knew It, I Knew You from Taylor Swift. And, of course, Toy Story 5. I Can't Love You Anymore, Elle Langley and Morgan Wallen. And then Boston by Stella Lefty.
2: Which is such a good song. I'd never heard of her until this song came out. So good.
25: Doesn't it use Noah Kahan's track in there? I'm pretty sure it does, like Stick Season. There's like a, it uses reference. Part of the song the same way it does. Yeah, it's real
2: Sounds
25: good.
2: Right.
25: It's real good. So you guys want to do a little country music here to celebrate?
1: Yeah.
2: Sure do. Brittany's favorite genre.
1: Mm-hmm. Yeah.
25: Well, since it's her favorite genre, let's let her kick it off. Brittany, where are we starting off today's country music edition of Mixtape Monday?
1: So this is like my epitome of my favorite country artist. She's dirty. She hates men. She also loves men. Her name is Nikki Lane, and this is one of her big songs called Right Time.

0: saw her in concert, and their band was so, like, makeshift with things. At one point, the bassist just pointed me to grab his other bass, and I said I handed it to him.
1: Are you serious?
0: Yes, that's awesome. At the Turf Club. And he just gave me his bass to set back down. And I was just up front. Like, I was just a literal nobody.
1: That's hilarious. He's You're like me?
0: I know. I was so confused, but I did it.
1: Did you have a moment where you were like, you want to sing? You want me to come on stage? You want me to just move your guitar?
0: Well, then I was like, am I hired as their groupie? Like, should I follow them to the next town?
1: Maybe.
0: It was so funny. Hand me that. It was just like literally pointed at it.
1: That's wild.
0: It was so wild.
1: Another wild story of Brittany Hagen. I'm sorry. Is it my turn?
2: It is your turn. Where are we going next there, Kendall?
1: I love this song by Tucker Wetmore. You've probably heard of him if you watched the movie Twisters. He had that really popular song from it. This is Sunburn.

0: Mac brought a couple of Tucker songs to us, and they're both fantastic. I like that one.
1: Thank you. I feel like I should talk like that.
0: I think you should.
2: Guys are both doing it. Like, you guys have both gone country.
0: I just said Tucker Westmore. You can't say Tucker Wetmore and not do Southern.
2: This is a prior thing. This was for the intro.
0: Oh, gotcha.
2: You've really leaned into it.
0: Yeah,
2: of course.
0: Is this
2: your guys' new identity? Because I get it. I cosplay all the time.
1: I'm full Lainey Wilson right now.
0: Yeah. Well, we're going to go back to the 80s because, again, we're talking Billboard Hot 100 success. This is the greatest, arguably the greatest duet of all time. But this not only got to number one on the country charts, it also got to number one on the pop charts. It's Dolly. It's Kenny. Here's Islands in the Stream.

0: You talk about crossover success in the Billboard charts and country music. It's that's kind of where it starts. It was great.
1: Oh, Dolly.
2: Mm-hmm. It's so good. I mean, that's a classic. So classic. Good.
0: It's a classic. All right. So with that, we're running up to round number two. Brittany, where are we going next?
2: Listen, I was just at this concert with MGK, and sometimes he goes country with a little bit of help from Jelly Roll. Who knew?
1: I love it.

0: gross voice. You know what I mean? Like, he's one pack in. This is the vibe. Love it.
1: He is a vibe.
0: I know.
1: I'll give you that.
2: I will say I like him singing country more than anything else I've ever heard him sing. I like this song a lot. Here's the weird thing, though. It's playing the music video in the background.
0: Yeah.
2: The song's called Lonely Road, and the music video features Jelly Roll and Bunny EXO and MGK with Megan Fox.
1: Yeah. Oh, dang, that's a lot of divorcee.
2: A lot of lonely roads.
0: We should check on the cast, like everybody involved in the project. I've watched that music video. I made my mom and sister watch it with me because they're asking me like why I like Jelly Roll. Their acting is so bad in it because they're like, oh, man, I have to leave. And like most of their songs are like, I don't want to leave. And you're like, you're just going to Ohio for the weekend. Like, why are we acting like, oh, I can't be with you.
1: I'm going off to war forever.
0: Will you, though? Will you just go?
2: It's also great because this is Jelly Roll pre some of his weight loss. And it's MGK very much where he's at right now. They look very different together.
0: It is a juxtaposition that you'll have.
2: Wild.
0: Quite jarring. Quite jarring.
2: All right, Kendall, we go over to you.
1: This is the song when I was picking this list. I said, Brittany's going to like this song. I need you to listen to the words, Ms. Hagen.
0: I'm listening. I have my eyes shut and everything.
1: Another Drink by Kelsey Ballerini and Marshmello.
0: I've seen her in concert.

0: love it.
1: That's great.
0: The first time I heard this song, I was like, how many times as a single gal did you go, I actually don't care about any of that stuff. Are you going to buy me a drink or not?
2: Yeah, yeah.
0: So good.
2: It's a good one.
0: Thank you.
1: All right, keep it rolling on. We're talking another song that had a ton of success. This one was 50 weeks on top. It is the number one song in the history of the country charts. This is Bieber Rexha and Florida Georgia Line from a couple years back. It's Meant to Be.

0: No song in history was on the top of the country charts longer than that one. 50 weeks.
1: That song. That's crazy.
0: So good.
2: Good song.
1: So when I went out of town, I went up north. I run out when I went to the cabin. I run out of any radio. And my car doesn't hook up to my phone. It's a me thing. I don't know how to fix it. So I had to buy a CD. Mm-hmm. I was at a Walmart in, where was it? It was somewhere like, I think it was Grantsville. But either way, the point is, bought this CD, obsessed with Kacey Musgraves, and I'm obsessed with this CD. We listen to it constantly. And here is the hottest song, Mexico Honey.

0: that. 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
1: It's so good. I love Dry Spell.
0: I love Dry Spell. I love Loneliest Girl. It's so good.
1: It's good. Okay, we could not do Hot Country without talking about Miss Ella Langley. So many of you were going to her show. Be her.

0: See you on Halloween. I'm excited.
1: Yeah.
0: I'm excited for that one. All right, this song never got to number one on the Billboard charts, but it stayed at number two for so long and was on the charts for 53 weeks. It ended up, you know, just becoming the number one song on the year-end charts. I'm talking about Breathe. Here's Faith Hill.

0: The number one song on the Billboard year-end charts for the year 2000 was Breathe from Faith Hill.
1: Mmm, so yummy.
2: So good. I mean, that's like, how many people, how many weddings did you go to and that was the like the first song?
0: All of them. It's required.
2: It's why my marriage didn't last. We didn't do this one.
1: That explains everything.
2: Oh, it's so good. I can feel
1: you. Thank you, Mike, for putting that together. Thank y'all for taking a country road with us. Don't worry, I'll get rid of this accent.
2: Thank God.
1: Maybe not, though, because our favorite Southerner's coming up. Paul Folger joining us next.
3: Morning, sunshine.
4: I hate Canadian geese.
5: Don't even get me started. Why do they defecate more than most animals?
4: Right?
5: That's my biggest question. Do they not have sphincters? What's the problem?
4: They're slow walkers, and they're mean. In 2010, one tried to murder me. It flew right into my windshield, and then as it was flying away, it flipped me off. It didn't even injure that bird. It lifted up its little flipper and was like, screw you,
5: just
4: homo.
5: Gave you the middle feather.
4: It gave me the middle feather. Oh, God, I hate them.
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2: It's Brittany and Kendall in the middle of the night. 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
3: Paul Folger is here. You just brought up my favorite cult I'm in. You brought up Lifetime, and I went,
4: How dare you bring this up right before the
5: show?
4: Oh,
5: my gosh, I'm
3: sorry. She said, I've been touring the Lifetime pools, and I was like, oh, I have thoughts, too.
5: Yeah.
3: I'm a big fan.
6: Hey, guys, all next week, full review.
3: Full review on every Lifetime pool.
5: I'm going to all of them.
3: Also, hot take, if you live in Eden Prairie and you're not using the community center, you're wrong. They have the best pool, I think, in Minnesota.
5: Really?
3: Yeah.
6: Wow. I've never been to the EP community center pool.
5: I want to go now.
3: And they're like, yeah. But
6: Paul
3: yeah.
6: means it, though. Like, he'll actually go. I will just be like, oh, I'd love
5: I'm
6: to go.
5: I'm going, and then you go, yeah, I'll go. I'll show up.
3: But it's not outdoors, so I think that's where you're probably.
5: Oh, well, no.
3: I know.
5: Summer.
6: What are you talking
5: what?
6: About,
3: for
6: Brittany?
3: Winter, I just think it's a great.
5: Okay, fine.
3: Hey, guys, sorry that I'm planning for winter. Hey, this is Anchor 5 Eyewitness News. Also, alwaystasteful.com if you ever want to see him tinkering around with everything that I don't know if you're capable to take on, but you do it anyways.
5: And I try.
3: We learn a lot when you do.
5: At the house? Yeah. I try.
3: I know.
5: So I went up in the attic on Saturday.
3: Oh, my God. Was it spooky?
5: Well, it wasn't so much spooky. They had been working on the air conditioner. And when I went up there, I was like, man, this is feeling so breezy up here. I have been, there was a hole in the one of the pipes that go into the vents. Been air conditioning the attic for probably years. I had no idea.
3: Can I rent that room from you? That sounds
5: you could
3: delightful.
5: Just be up in the attic.
6: She's lying.
5: Who
6: she
5: is
6: hates
5: the,
6: cold.
5: What's that noise in the attic?
3: That's Brittany.
5: That's Brittany. Don't
3: she
5: bother.
3: Rents it. She just does it for random weekends.
6: That's fine.
5: Oh, great.
6: Don't worry.
5: We'll keep it air conditioned for her. Guys, do you have a pet?
3: Yeah. Yes. We. I have three animals.
5: Want a new pet?
6: I got two.
3: No, I don't. I've, okay. Like I said, I have three animals in my tiny little house.
5: A four would do because there are dozens of local animal shelters that are participating in Clear the Shelters. It's a campaign right now for the month of August.
3: Oh.
5: Right?
3: Yes.
5: So obviously it's about promoting pet adoption. So the Animal Humane Society telling us across their three shelters, they have adoptable animals of all ages and breeds and sizes. They're all waiting for new homes. We also talked about Pet Haven and Kitty Revolution on the news today. Kitty Revolution has, like, they're nearly at capacity, which is, I think, maybe 300 or,
3: oh my gosh. Or
5: like, they have hundreds of them. Now, what's great about it is, I believe it's Kitty Revolution, they have foster situations
3: yes.
5: where the animals are going, and they have a place to stay, which is great.
3: You That's know, great. Just, yeah. I've fostered a lot. I know you've...
6: We have not. We've adopted.
3: Okay.
6: We have not fostered, though.
3: Fostering's actually super fun because it's like you're the fun aunt and you know it's not forever.
5: Mm-hmm.
3: And let me just tell you, today, my sister's dog, Vinny, who is Gucci, and they bought in a Gucci situation, peed on me today. So, like, go and adopt a dog because I am trying to get Vinny kicked out of their house. I hate that dog so much. He's like 7 months old. They just got him neutered and he's still insane. He peed on me, guys.
5: His name is Vinny.
3: I know. And they
5: he's
3: love
5: gonna
3: him.
5: He's going to be a bad boy.
3: He's like he's the first time I've ever had a nemesis that's a dog because I love dogs.
6: Mm.
3: Vinny just, he just is the worst.
6: Well, coming to an animal shelter near you.
3: Vinny. Somebody clear my sister's house of Vinny. And everybody knows he's my number one enemy in the house, too. So it's like that's like a whole thing. Yeah. But he eats shoes. He peed on me today because they were like, don't let him eat the acorns. So I'm like trying to wrestle him, and then he like ended up peeing on me. Sorry.
5: He's only 7 months.
3: I think he's older than that. But they neutered him, and they're like, and then I was like, didn't we get trazodone for him? And Ike goes to me, doesn't even touch him.
5: Really?
3: Doesn't even.
5: Wow. That'll put you to sleep.
3: So let me tell
5: you, I guess not.
3: I've never fostered a dog who's as bad as Vinny, and I've fostered a lot of dogs, and I've. Telling you, go foster. You get to like feel him out. That's how I got Kevin. I fostered him and it failed. He's my cat.
5: Mm-hmm. You have a cat named Kevin.
3: Yeah, he's also my boyfriend.
5: I knew it.
3: So well, he's going to need to be in the attic as
5: just,
3: well.
5: Just call up Kitty Revolution. They've got him in Pet Haven. There are five more entry points to the Boundary Waters that are set to reopen this Thursday. There's still summer left, guys.
3: Mm-hmm.
5: The U.S. Forest Service says 1,500 of the roughly 2,000 campsite rec areas are going to be open. You know, the Boundary Waters, most of it was closed last month because of the wildfire. So there's still some restrictions. in some areas as they continue to monitor the conditions right there. But yeah, we want the boundary waters open. And you know, there are a lot of sections of the boundary water that have not had any problems at all from the fire. And so some of those businesses, they want you to come. Things are fine.
3: Are you going to do one? I know you do one every year, Kendall.
6: It would have been this weekend. I would have gone with my girlfriends this weekend. They're still going, but I was like, I just got back from maternity leave. I'm going to sit this year out. But this is interesting because as much as it's great that 1,500 are open out of the 2,000, that means getting to a site, you got to... It's going to be a little bit of canoeing, a little bit of porging, people. Mm-hmm. But hey, anybody who wants to go to the BWCA, you're fine with that.
5: Mm, go do it. It's going to be beautiful. The skies are great.
6: It'll be nice.
5: Taylor Farms, guys. This is the company with the cyclospora, the outbreak of the lettuce. Well, now they are recalling a dozen products that have jalapenos in them. This salmonella outbreak is connected to 27 different states.
3: So this is a whole other thing.
5: Yeah. Jalapenos.
6: But like, wow. It's still Taylor's Farms, but
5: right.
6: Yeah.
3: But like
5: frustrating.
3: A different strand.
6: Yeah.
3: We're not even
6: thing. Yes.
5: Yeah.
3: So wild.
5: And Minnesota and Colorado are leading the nation for the number of cases, 110 each.
3: Are you guys jalapeno people?
5: I'll eat them, yeah.
3: Not that one, though.
5: I mean, you know.
3: I say.
5: They're pulling these off the shelf. The others are fine.
3: I love jalapenos. Do you like jalapenos?
6: I don't love them, and my husband grows a lot of them.
3: Yeah.
6: I'm more of a banana pepper girl.
3: Okay, yeah.
5: Okay.
6: I'm like mild.
5: Yeah. I get it.
6: Thank you. I'm from here. Can you tell? Ketchup.
5: Nice
6: spicy.
5: And mild. Yeah. Ketchup can be spicy. They have a Best Buy use date if you happen to, you might want, maybe you can look in the cabinet, up by August 16th. Those are the ones. And they have included retailers of Walmart and Target and Whole Foods and Trader Joe. So lots of local.
6: You know what
5: stores.
6: I hear? Go to the farmer's market.
5: I love the farmer's market.
6: Right? Like, go to the farmer's market. Support the local farmers.
3: Been this year, I don't think.
5: Now's when the tomatoes are really coming in.
3: So let me tell you, and I need that because I didn't realize my big tomatoes are actually just decoys because that's what the squirrels keep grabbing.
5: Mm. Yeah.
3: But they leave my cherry tomatoes alone, so I'm kind of fine with it. But I have put a lot of time and energy to growing these like appetizers for these squirrels.
6: It's like, you're such a giver. Like,
3: thank you.
6: Such a giver.
5: This is such a beautiful place.
3: Yeah, I don't mind. I actually don't mind because I will say this. They give me more joy than I think any flower or tomato could ever.
6: Or vegetable.
5: The squirrels?
3: Yes, because we have a window right by our house, and they wrestle each other all the time.
5: Listen, wait till you get one in your attic, and you will not be a friend of the squirrel.
6: It's the AC.
3: Because I'm living up there.
6: Yeah, if you would stop with the air conditioning,
5: like,
6: maybe
5: going
6: they
5: on?
6: Move out.
5: I know.
6: I know there's so many roommates up here.
5: Oh, my gosh, you squirrel. Listen, speaking of warm weather and hot attics, did you know that the contiguous United States just recorded its hottest month ever of July? So the National Oceanic and Atmospheric Administration, NOAA.
3: Of course.
5: So, yes.
3: NOAA.
5: NOAA. Mm-hmm. The agency says the average temperature across the lower 48 was nearly 77 degrees, and the record was broken from July of 1936.
3: Dang.
6: Was that the Dust Bowl? Please tell me.
5: No, I feel like the Dust Bowl was the 20s, but I don't remember.
3: Is it you guys? Because I was kind of questioning my own tolerance because I was like, wow, it does feel hotter this year.
6: Mm-hmm.
3: But like, you just had a baby, Kendall.
6: Yeah.
3: You're from the South Pole. And like, I never trust my internal temperature. Like,
5: I don't
6: trust that internal temperature when it comes to that woman over there.
5: I don't know. It feels okay to me, but you know, yeah, I am from South, so maybe that's part of it. I don't know.
6: No one. I don't think anyone would be surprised to be like, yeah, it's warm.
5: Minnesota's included in that.
3: Mm-hmm. It feels warmer this year.
5: Mm-hmm. You know, I don't know. I can remember a couple summers ago. I just hope it stays like we've got the 80s and going down into the 70s.
6: Yeah.
5: Just keep us all the way through the fair.
6: Yeah. This is the vibe.
5: You know, come on.
6: This is the vibe we want.
3: But like one hot day.
6: No.
3: But not like crazy hot, but like a hot day where it's like, let's have a squirt fight, gun fight, water fight.
5: Nope. Make that in the middle or late. Because I'm going early for work.
3: Okay,
5: so the rest of it's just for fun.
3: You don't want to be involved in the water gun fight?
5: No.
3: Okay.
5: No. Wait a minute. Am I being drafted into a water gun fight?
6: No. You are. No. No.
3: Oh,
6: we want you.
3: Stop.
6: No.
3: What can you do for our team that we just created?
5: Well, let me leave you with this. Because we were talking about the heat, let's talk about the cold.
3: Mm-hmm.
5: Because the Farmer's Almanac winter forecast is just out.
3: Uh-oh.
5: And the Midwest needs to brace for plenty of temp swings, but the cold snaps are flipping to some mild stretches, but here's what we're looking out for. Sudden snow squalls and blustery winds are possible. The outlook calls for near normal temps overall, but fast-moving clippers and brief blasts of bitter cold could make for changing conditions very quickly.
3: So Minnesota.
6: Yeah.
5: Yeah.
6: In a nutshell, it's going to be really hot in the summer. Lots of skeeters.
3: Let's all agree we can complain about the cold weather three times this year, and that's it.
6: Brittany's going to complain hourly to me. Yeah. Not to any of you listening. Don't worry.
3: Don't worry.
6: But, like, cool. That's a great precedent.
3: Do you hate cold weather?
5: I'm good until April, and then April and May and June and March. Ugh.
3: Get
5: and maybe February, too.
6: Yeah, right. Thank you, Paul.
3: Thanks, Paul.
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18: Your morning coffee might be cold, but the tea we spilled from 6 to 9 is still pretty hot.
19: It's the Jason Matheson Show Replay, where talk is fun. My talk, everything entertainment. We are walking on sunshine on this Monday, August 10th, 2026. What up? And welcome to the Jason Matheson Show. I'm Jace, and right over there, say hello to America's buddy. It's Colleen Lindstrom.
18: Good morning, buddies.
19: And over there, she's our buddy, too, and Popeye's best friend. It's Holly Roberts. Cheers, everybody. Welcome to the show.
18: Oh, good morning.
19: Good morning.
18: How are we doing?
19: I am tired.
18: Are you?
19: Yeah. And I shouldn't be. I have no logical, reasonable reason to be tired, but boy, I would love to be back in my bed space.
18: Little comfy, cozy bed.
19: Mm-hmm. Yeah.
20: With those soft sheets and warm comforter.
18: Nope, this is actually not helping.
20: Cushy pillow. Oh,
19: she's not helping.
18: No.
19: No, not at all. The only thing, other than being with you two fine people, that's keeping me going is I bought a new Owala.
18: Ooh, fun.
19: Over the weekend, and it's giant. I bought one.
18: Oh, you bought the big one.
19: I bought the big girl. And she's white, and she's gray and black. She's very pretty.
18: Mm-hmm. Yours is like matches mine. It's like opposite of mine.
19: But she big. She thick.
18: You got the big one.
19: My Owala is thick. And I'm loving her because the electrolytes in this. With this amount of water.
18: Oh, it's perfect.
19: The flavor is so good. It's perfect.
18: Isn't that interesting? I like mine more concentrated. So I put less water in because I like it nice and salty and sweet. And you like it diluted.
19: I like it diluted. Holly, where are you on that?
20: I usually like mine more concentrated.
19: Mm-hmm. Okay. Yeah, I like it a little more diluted.
18: You want a hint. I like it to
19: whisper.
18: Shout at me.
19: Oh, I want to whisper. Whisper. That's what our friend Bjorn tells bartenders when he gets a vodka soda with a whisper of cranberry. Not a splash, because a splash can be too much. A whisper.
18: Whisper.
19: A whisper of cranberry. There we go. Cheers.
18: Cheers. Happy Monday.
20: Yeah.
19: Holly, how the hell are you?
20: Good. Rested, didn't do anything.
19: Not a thing?
20: Not a thing over the weekend. I mean, I did things, but they're not particularly interesting because I was coming off a vacation and I needed a rest weekend from the vacation because the weekend before was still vacation.
18: Yeah.
19: I hear that. I hear that.
20: So then some of the topics of conversation over the weekend were including but not limited to Georges Patton's belief in reincarnation.
18: Okay.
20: Because I watched that movie, Patton. Hadn't watched it before.
19: Okay.
20: Turns out this guy thought he was a Roman general. For real.
18: Okay.
19: Okay.
20: Very interesting.
18: That explains some stuff.
19: Okay.
18: That explains some stuff.
19: Reincarnation so fascinates me. I just hope that if it happens, I don't want to come back as like an Alaskan crab.
18: Okay, but here's the thing. You won't know. I do this exercise with myself a lot because I think the same kind of thing.
19: Yeah.
18: Like, I don't want to come back as ...
19: Mm-hmm.
18: But the thing is that you don't know. Like, I don't know. I feel like I probably have been used up a few times.
19: But do we know that we don't know that you know?
18: But I don't know now.
19: Okay.
18: So, and I'm guessing this isn't my first go round. So, you know,
19: Did you just spill on yourself?
18: Yeah.
20: Oh.
18: Droplet. That's fine. Mm. Sorry. I'm using
19: wearing white too.
18: I am.
19: You look like an angel.
18: Oh, so do you.
19: Thank you.
18: I'm using the mug that Holly gifted me.
19: Oh. Right there.
18: Mm-hmm.
19: There it is.
20: Diana and Charles from 1981.
19: Commemorative mug, yeah.
18: Yes.
20: The love that would last forever.
19: Or at least until 1991. Who knew that that mug needed a 81 update. To 91? Yeah, it needed a an expiration date.
3: Whoopsie doodles.
19: Mm. But yeah, you're right. I won't know if I come back as an Alaskan snow crab or if I come back as a frog.
18: Yeah. Also, Alaska's beautiful.
19: It is. I hope that I'm just a human. And I hope that, like, I don't know. I don't want a crazy family. I worry about that, too. That's a new worry of mine with reincarnation. Oh, God, what kind of family am I?
18: Okay, but I do have to tell. I mean, listen, the longer I'm around here, the more I realize everybody's got stuff.
19: Girl, you are right about that. You're absolutely mm-hmm. right about that. Yeah. Everybody got a pinch of crazy.
18: Everybody got a little something.
19: Little cup of crazy.
18: Speaking of, oh, my gosh. Sorry. Yeah. This no. is.
19: Have you met us?
18: I know, but speaking of families, you know, I have spent years following a family, Mama June and her lovely family.
19: Oh, I've just never, of all the families, Colleen, of all the families that you could possibly mention in this moment, I never would have guessed
18: that was what was
19: that you were going to talk about the Honey Boo Boo family.
0: He's a poo-tail.
18: Thank you. And her eldest daughter is Pumpkin, and Pumpkin uh-huh. is now making a ton of money
19: yeah.
18: on OnlyFans.
19: She sure is.
18: She went all the way with her boyfriend on OnlyFans and charged, I think, $150 per view.
19: No.
18: And yes,
19: no.
18: she's doing well on the OnlyFans.
19: No.
18: Correct.
19: So Pumpkin showed her Pumpkin.
18: She sure did. I was going to say more things, and then I just decided, you know what? Let's let people write their own jokes.
3: Mm-hmm. Yeah.
18: Let people write their own.
19: Let the listeners do a little work
18: this morning.
19: Let
18: them do their own work.
21: Ain't nothing wrong with being a little gay. Everybody's a little gay.
19: Mm-hmm.
18: So true, Honey Boo Boo.
19: Did you watch Honey Boo Boo when it was on, Colleen?
18: Oh, yes.
19: Okay. I didn't.
18: Oh, yes. Honey Boo Boo was one of those shows that the Colleen and Bradley show loved because those were attainable celebrities for us.
19: That's right. That's right.
18: So we were able to have Mama June on.
19: Oh, you had Mama June?
18: Sure did. She told us all about her forklift foot. She told us she did not want to go Hollywood and get it fixed. Guess what she did? She went Hollywood. She got it fixed.
3: Lies.
22: Having that extra thumb reminds me of a Swiss Army knife.
18: Oh, Sugar Bear.
19: Sugar Bear's extra little thumb.
18: I had one of those moments happen where I accidentally got a viral, you know, one of those like a fake story that people pass around. And I believed it at first mm-hmm. that Sugar Bear had died. And I panicked and I sent Bradley a panic text. Sugar Bear died. And then 2 seconds later, I was like, nope, I didn't do the work on that one.
19: Back.
18: He's actually alive. I'm sorry. As you were. Back to your weekend.
19: Sorry, Bradley.
18: Sorry.
19: Back to your cruise.
18: If you were grieving, I apologize.
19: You prematurely killed off.
18: Whoopsies.
19: Yeah.
18: That was like a month ago.
21: Then I can grab my cheese ball.
18: Mm-hmm.
19: That's right. Colin and I always, when we go to furniture stores, I remember when my mother-in-law was buying a new couch many years ago, probably at the height of the Honey Boo Boo. Honey Boo Boo's family couch had a very distinct look to it.
18: Yep. It took up the entire room.
19: Yes. So when Colin and I go into a furniture store and we look at, and now it's just like we don't even think about it. It's just our vernacular. Mm-hmm. When we look at certain couches, we're like, oh, that's a Honey Boo Boo couch. Because mm-hmm. it has a very specific look. The very, mm-hmm. the over fluffy, the over puffy, you know what I mean?
18: Yep.
19: With the end cap, the end has a recliner and just, yeah. And we were with Mama Haas. We were with my mother-in-law. And we're like, oh, no, you can't get that couch. That's a little too Honey Boo Boo.
18: Mm-hmm.
19: Mm-hmm. The whole category of couch.
18: But like also the Honey Boo Boo couch is the only thing in the living room.
19: It's because it's so big.
18: Because it's so big. It takes up the entire living room. And there's no other furniture in there. There's not a lamp.
19: No.
18: There's not an end table. There's not a coffee table. No, it's a couch. That's it.
19: Speaking of couches that the International Space Station can see from their offices, how's your couch?
18: Oh, my gosh. That thing. Okay, you guys, we did some work in our basement. It was
19: we
18: kind
19: just haven't
18: of a,
19: checked in on this in
18: a
19: while.
18: Big deal. We got a couch from Lovesack. It came in 22 boxes. It was a little intimidating. We hired somebody from TaskRabbit who was ready for the challenge. Then he got there, turned out wasn't ready for the challenge. So then I, you know, I put on my tool belt and I said to my spouse, we're going to put this sucker together. Mm-hmm. It's a 12-foot couch. Don't judge. It's a 12-foot couch. I have five people in my family. We don't have a couch in our house that we can all sit on and watch a movie together. There isn't a room in our house that can contain five adult-sized bodies to watch a television show until we got this couch in our basement. And so everybody has a spot. I bought these like cup holders that you can like wedge between the cushions. So everybody has a spot for their cup, for their juice or whatever they're drinking. And we sit on that couch and enjoy entertainment together. And it is family togetherness. And we only have one more week of it, you guys, because Ollie goes back to school on Saturday.
1: Oh.
4: Bruh.
1: Is he taking those shoes with him?
18: Hell yes. I get my hallway back. I'm so happy. I am going to miss him. It's the bittersweetness of, you know, sending him off again. But he's ready. We're all a little bit ready.
1: Yeah. I get it. It's the end of the summer. It is the August. It's kind of the, I was just having this conversation with executive producer Jeff. There's kind of like these August doldrums.
18: Yeah.
1: Like there's nothing going on. There isn't a new show on Netflix worth watching. And it just kind of like, it's like the pre-fair, like,
18: yep.
4: Hey, we got the Dakota County Fair starting today.
1: Really?
4: Yes. One of the things that's happening today is a 4-H rabbit skill-a-thon, which I thought, when I first read it, was a 4-H rabbit skin-a-thon.
18: No, I thought
1: you were going to say skillet. I thought you were going to say skillet-thon. I thought they were cooking some rabbit.
4: This is showing off your skills.
18: And here's where we learned
4: the 4-H.
18: That Holly and Jason would not be good at state fair planning.
1: No, Holly.
18: Nope. County fair planning. No fair planning for the two of you.
4: I would be asked to succeed elsewhere.
1: Very quickly.
18: Yeah.
1: And I would be the same way.
18: I don't even want to know what your 4-H's are.
4: So if you're going to the Dakota County Fair today, it is a 4-H rabbit skill-a-thon.
1: Skill-a-thon. Thank you. Not a skillet-thon. Not a skin-a-thon.
18: No need to bring blindfolds for the children.
4: No.
18: Close your eyes, kids.
1: Yeah.
18: It's going to be a bloodbath.
4: Not a breakfast special at Denny's either.
18: No, sir.
1: It makes that neutering barn at our state fair look tame.
18: So tame.
1: Come on, kids. We're getting in the truck. We're going to the rabbit skinning.
18: Now that's Honey Boo Boo.
1: That is very Honey Boo Boo. Oh, God. We're going to take a break. We'll be back right after this.
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8: 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On My Talk, where talk is fun.

0: Welcome back, everyone. Kicking off a brand new week. Khalid, did you go to the Hannah Banana, Savannah Banana, Lucy Banana, Banana Spectacular at Target Field?
1: You guys, banana ball?
0: It was everywhere.
1: Is better than baseball.
0: We'll be right back.
1: Period, full stop.
0: New paragraph.
1: Yes, I went. Yes, I conquered. Yes, I loved.
0: Tell us all about it.
1: Okay, so first of all, if you are a person who has not yet heard of Banana Ball, I don't know what to do with you, but I'm going to tell you about it. Banana Ball is a cousin of baseball. This was developed in 2020 by a guy named Jesse Cole. He was a baseball player, baseball coach, baseball guy.
0: Okay.
1: And he was, I'm trying to remember, it was like a summer team. It was like almost like what we call town ball here. And they were getting frustrated with fans leaving in the middle of the game. They would watch the fans just trickle out. And so they sat down and they said, what are the things about baseball that take so long? If we eliminated them, how could we keep it exciting for people? Things like mound visits, things like batters stepping out of the batter box, things like walks. There are so many things that end up prolonging a baseball game. So what they've done is they've created a game that is baseball, but with rules that make it a shorter game. So let me give you the rules of Banana Ball.
0: Okay.
1: Every inning counts. So every inning actually earns you 1 point. So it doesn't matter how many runs you get. If you get more runs than the other team, that counts as a point until you get to the ninth inning. And then when you get to the ninth inning, every point counts. Every run counts. There's a 2-hour time limit. No bunting, because bunting sucks. If a batter attempts a bump or a bunt, they are immediately ejected. If a fan catches a foul ball in the stands, that counts as an out.
0: Oh!
1: Super fun, right?
0: Yeah.
1: And if there's a one-on-one showdown, if the game is tied, it's decided by a tiebreaker showdown between one pitcher, one catcher, and one fielder against a hitter. So they do all of these things to make the game shorter. I love baseball. Baseball is a slow game. Baseball is the monopoly of sports. It can go on forever.
0: Yeah.
1: There is a 2-hour time limit on Banana Ball. So 2 hours and it's over. And

0: when you think about what the St. Paul Saints did in terms of like making baseball fun, Banana Ball does that times 20. They are playing music constantly. They never play a full song. They play just the hook of a song and then they move on to another song. There's constantly something to look at. There's acrobatics on the sidelines. They in between plays, like when the other team is coming out to the field, they come out very fast, but they'll do things like they did a baby race yesterday. They did father-son catch, which was really where the kids ran and the fathers had to catch them. There's so much entertainment going on at all times. You are engaged from tip to tail.
1: I saw a player on stilts running the bases.
0: Uh-huh.
1: I was watching it on a television on Saturday night.
0: Mm-hmm.
1: And I was like, I wasn't facing the TV, but Colin was. And he kept going, turn around, turn around. I'm like, okay, how many times do I have to turn around? But he was like mesmerized.
0: Yes.
1: By what was happening on the television.
0: These people, so that's the other thing. The players are extremely talented. They also count the trick plays that they make. So a lot of times they'll do, like, if the outfielder sees and there's a can of corn coming at him, he will just take the opportunity to do a backflip before he catches the ball. I mean, these players are talented. There are dancers. They dance. They lip sync. They do all kinds of, it is so much fun to watch.
1: Did you go to yesterday's?
0: We went to yesterday's.
1: Okay, yesterday's. Okay.
0: Yesterday's game. It was perfect. By the way, Target Field, full.
1: Yeah.
0: Not a seat open. All every day of Banana Ball. There are six Banana Ball teams. We had the actual Savannah Bananas, which are the that was the first Banana Ball team, the Savannah Bananas. Then other teams joined the ranks. The Party Animals, the Firefighters, the Texas Tailgaters, the Indianapolis Clowns, and then we saw the Loco Beach Coconuts play the Savannah Bananas. It is, and the other thing that I love about it is they are competitive, but they're having so much fun. You can tell that the players know each other and they're buddies, and they're out there for the entertainment of it.
1: Yeah,
0: and that's what makes it so much fun.
1: When I saw. Again, Saturday, a sold-out Target Field. Mm-hmm. I was like, oh, because...
0: What is that?
1: I remember my sister-in-law, I think, went to a Bananas game, I believe, in St. Paul.
0: Yep, at CHS Field.
1: And the fact that it has grown to the fact, in a short amount of time, that it now can sell out Target Field is amazing.
0: Yeah,
1: it's...
0: And they have such a winning combination because it's the viral celebrity of these guys. It is the fun, the engagement. It is the fact that they do this on tour. So this is a tour that they do. And they'll come and they'll squat in a city for a few days and they'll do these exhibition games. It's all of those things combined. It is fun for everybody. It is all ages. They had a granny battle. I'm not joking. They gave two old ladies a noodle and asked them to beat each other up. And a pool noodle. It was hilarious. It's joy. You know, we talk about this a lot on the show, like finding opportunities to let more joy into your life, to do joyful things. This is 100% joy. It is so much joy. It was just the perfect afternoon yesterday.
1: Oh, and the weather, yeah, right.
0: Oh, my
1: gosh. Your weather was gorgeous.
0: Winning weather day.
1: Well, the next time it comes through, I got to go. But tickets, there's tickets on the secondary market.
0: Yeah.
1: We're like $300.
0: Also, don't even get me started. They only do them in 4-packs. So we had to vote one of our family members off the island.
1: Oh, I want to know how that happened. Anyway.
2: Morning, sunshine.
0: What would be the perfect gift for such a man? As Jason. Holly and I looked high and low.
3: Mm-hmm.
1: I am so scared right now.
0: This, Jason, this is for you.
4: Oh, who there, Jason? Or should I say, Saucy Cedo? It's your old friend, Captain Jack. Well, I heard tell from your shipmates, Colleen and Holly, that you're celebrating your birthday. 52 years around the sun. Well, I think that deserves a hearty huzzah. And on this very special day, may Grumpy Gills let the margaritas flow. like gallons of water on a Disneyland flume ride. Hey,
1: I'm going to instruct Colin. That will be shown at my funeral. I just.
0: Did you mean Grumpy Gills?
1: Grumpy Gills. That's right.
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1: 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In the clouds.

0: Welcome back to the show, everyone. Thanks for being here. I'm Jace with Colleen and Holly. Wanted to ask you, we were talking about Banana Ball, everyone, which is what everyone was talking about in our area over the weekend. And if you weren't talking about Banana Ball, then you were talking about the scooter takeover in Minneapolis. And I'm not talking like NeNe Leakes scooter. I'm talking about the little Lime scooters. Did you see this, Colleen?
1: So I didn't see it occur. We were out of town still. My kids were paying close attention to it on social media. But when we drove into downtown yesterday afternoon to go to the Banana Ball game at Target Field, we went by the lot outside of US Bank Stadium, and it was littered with Lime scooters. There were still Lime bikes there. There was a couch, because did you see what people were doing?
0: No. There was a couch?
1: Yes, because there's a way that you can balance like a chair or a couch on two scooters and then basically drive the couch. I'm sorry. I think it's hilarious. I don't know.
2: I'm supposed to be like, oh, we should think about the safety.
1: I know we're supposed to be horrified, but I'm amused. I just am.
0: I'll be horrified.
2: Thank you for holding that space, Jason.
0: I'm going to hold that space.
2: Colleen and I can't.
1: We can't. I love innovation. I appreciate when people are inventive. I don't know. The kids, though, we saw a guy a few blocks later on one of the Lime scooters, and one of my kids was like, he's late. He's late to the takeover.
0: He missed the takeover.
1: We talked a little bit too about that, about how does that happen? What does the word of mouth look like for something like that? How did that occur in a way that nobody knew it was coming and they weren't ready for it, you know? I don't know.
2: It was just a video on TikTok. It was a guy on TikTok who requested the scooter takeover.
1: And it happened.
2: Yeah.
1: There it was.
0: I will play the role of the curmudgeon only to say, I will represent in this case, because I saw a couple videos on TikTok, the poor people that were stuck in the parking ramps because they were stuck in there longer because traffic control was trying to get control of the scooter palooza, and it caused delays getting out of a ramp. In any circumstance
1: Already is hell on earth. Yes.
0: So I will be the curmudgeon to only say, I will play the old man in the Scooby-Doo cartoon, those damn kids. I felt bad for the people stuck in the ramp for hours.
1: That is fair.
0: Yeah.
1: That is absolutely fair.
2: Yes. Hold that space.
0: I'll hold that space for them. Yes.
1: I understand that the people were affected negatively.
0: Yes.
1: However, it's kind of funny.
0: See, now here, I'm going to go to the other side here, because I did see, and she was appropriately taken care of in the comments. I did see a woman. I don't mean to be, I live in the suburbs, so I'm not going to judge, but I lived downtown for most of my time here. She was pretty clearly from the burbs, because she was, oh God, I can't even say this without laughing. She was basically like this. She was filming the kids turning off of Hennepin onto a side street. You would have thought she saw Darth Vader and stormtroopers invading the city, because she was like, oh my God, Henry. Oh my God. I'm scared, Henry. I'm scared. I'm not exaggerating. I swear I'm not exaggerating.
1: Scooters.
0: Oh my God. She was so frightened, and I could not help but laugh. And then I went to the comments, and she was appropriately taken care of in the comments. But the fear in her voice, oh my God, Henry, more coming. they're more, the scooters are coming. And she said, the scooters are coming. And I'm like, oh girl, did you not just hear what you just said? Listen to your battle cry. Listen to what you did. The scooters are coming. How could you not laugh at yourself?
1: Oh, gosh.
0: She was so scared of the scooters. I'm like, man, look. And also, half of them were like, they were kids.
1: Yeah, they're just TikTok Little TikTokers. Mm-hmm.
2: They just wanted to have fun. The organizer said so himself. Just like wanted to have a good time. And he alluded to the fact that this won't be the last scooter takeover that we're going to see in town.
0: I am surprised. Now, let me go back on the other side. I am surprised that Lime, just for their, I don't know. I am surprised Lime didn't shut the whole network down.
1: Yeah, can they not just disable those?
0: They can. I was in Indy, and they can also put a limit to where they work. There are streets where they are not permitted. They are not permitted to be. And when you try to take a Lime scooter onto a street, it's like a red zone, they call it. That damn thing will shut down like R2-D2.
1: Oh, wow.
0: So I am surprised that Lime didn't shut their network down, like the whole network.
1: Yeah, that's interesting.
2: Maybe they were amused, too.
0: I mean, maybe they were. They were, too.
1: I'm going to be honest. I've never said Lime scooters so much.
0: So many times. Because we were when we were in Indy. Oh, God, this was so funny. When we were in Indy for Brendan's wedding, we tried to take a scooter. And I had never seen, I think the scooters are a new thing in Indianapolis. And Colin, we got on one because having lived in downtown, Colin and I use scooters all the time when we lived there.
1: Yeah.
0: We like them. I've rode one with Holly. I got on and I'm not joking. It was as worthless as boobies on a turtle because Indianapolis basically allows those scooters to go down maybe two streets. I'm not kidding. Colin looked. He goes, oh, my God, look at the red zones. And we pulled up the map, basically like two streets.
1: Oh, my God.
0: That you could actually use the scooters and they wouldn't move. They like lock up and you can't move them. You're basically just walking. So.
1: Yeah. Oh, that is wild.
0: Oh, yeah. They so when I saw this, I thought, oh, wow, Lime must want that money or they don't care because they did not shut their network down.
1: That is fascinating.
0: Yeah. But I did. Once I started watching those, then I did see the poor people. I saw the videos of people stuck in like the A ramp or the B ramp. And I was like, oh, God, that's the worst. All you want to do is get home.
1: And for sure, you're sitting in your car and you have absolutely no idea why you're sitting in the ramp. And so you don't know if it's a Lime scooter takeover or if some other kind of takeover.
0: Or Mary doesn't know how to use the credit card machine by the gate.
1: Trust and believe. I always get behind that person.
0: Oh, Mary doesn't know how to put the credit card in or the card isn't accepted or she has Discover, the one card it doesn't take.
1: Or Diners Club. And they're trying to tap it and it won't tap. Oh, God.
0: We always get behind that person. Like if there are multiple lanes, Colin and I, we always switch off of who picks the lane because we do not want to get blamed. And poor Kyle has the worst luck, whether it's a grocery store line, a Target line, whatever. We always get we pick the wrong line.
1: I always say I'm a terrible
0: TSA.
1: I'm a terrible line picker. Do not.
0: Oh, really?
1: I'm so bad at it because I'll pick one and I'll think I'm doing the math. Like at the grocery store, I'll be like, that person doesn't have a whole lot of stuff. Yeah. I'll get behind that, but that one's going to go fast. And inevitably, that's the person who can't find their wallet, who forgot one thing and is just going to real quick, I'll be right back, run back and get it. But they're not running.
0: Yeah.
1: You know, I always pick the wrong line.
0: I always pick wrong in the TSA line. Like if there are I quickly peruse. Okay, does that group do they look like pro travelers? Do they have a lot of kids?
1: Mm-hmm.
0: A lot of kids with with their kid suitcases and that can be flagged. I'm like, nope. I will not get behind a large family.
1: Yeah,
0: if there's a family with a lot of kids, hell no.
1: You are wise.
0: I am not going in the next one because that is a recipe for TSA trouble. Okay. Not doing that. No. I always pick the wrong one. Mm. Oh, well. Oh, well. We're going to take... Oh, let me read some. Let me knock some of these out before we get too far into the proceedings
1: knock
0: here.
1: Knock them out.
0: Let's knock out some. Let me get some good music all up in here. I have so much new music. Here we go. This is, again, we debuted this on Friday. Listener Awards for August. 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We're going to take a break. We'll be back right after this.
3: Morning, sunshine.
0: Hey, Akon and Neo. Girl, I must have heard the word Shakopee 1 million times. It was never the Twin Cities. I had heard Shakopee shout outs, maybe 7 of them. And then Neo, my favorite one was this. Let me hear all the most beautiful women in Shakopee. And I was like, I don't think I've ever heard or said the word Shakopee so many times in my life.
1: Not even when you're on your way to Shakopee.
0: No, ever.
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0: Where's the most beautiful women in Andover? 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
1: Thanks for being here, everyone. We must apologize in advance to our podcast friends. You're going to miss an element of this next story. But Google it yourself. It'll be, you know, like a choose your own adventure. If you've ever wondered to yourself, what does Gen Alpha sound like? Have you ever sat in a room and thought that? Well, Holly's here to help you. Holly?
2: Mm-hmm. Well, a guy named Carl on YouTube is here to help you.
3: Hey, oh. Carl.
0: Hi, Carl.
2: Hey! Because he has cracked the Gen Alpha melody. You might be thinking to yourself, self, some of the songs that I hear on the radio, because I'm listening to the radio, of course, sound very similar. Maybe they sound a little something like this. And you can't get this out of your head, and you're like, why are they all sounding the same? Listen to this.

0: just heard songs by Bruno Mars, Louis Capaldi, The Strokes, Ava Max, Madison Beer, Claro. You heard, you didn't hear 5 Seconds of Summer, but they got a song too. That is what Gen Alpha sounds like.
1: That is wild.
0: It is the same sequence of notes done over and over and over again. That's what the kids sound like.
2: Okay. Now you have written, and the listeners cannot see this, you have written on our show document that the Beatles are connected to this?
0: Heck yeah! They're the ones who started this. Now, Carl, our friend Carl over on YouTube, he notes that, hey, this isn't the first time that we've heard a variation on this melody in pop music. He goes to Lady Gaga. It might sound a little familiar. You've heard this one. Yeah, it's not quite the same. It's missing an element, and other artists from the early 2010s also did this. So you can listen to people like One Direction.
3: Three pills instead of four. Here's some other examples of outliers of
0: that's
3: the
0: Carl.
3: Melody.
0: Hey, Carl.

0: This is like blowing my mind.
1: So you just heard One Direction, John Mayer, Charlie XCX, and Rosalia. They are taking that melody, but then they're just one note off. So there's a variation on that. And Carl is trying to get to the bottom of this in this YouTube video. He's like, well, if we're all using the same melody, there has to be an origin to this, and somebody is missing out on some money.
0: Yeah.
1: Somebody is missing out on a big payday. And at the end of this video, Carl, in his investigations, decides that Anastasia deserves the credit. Do you remember her in the early 2000s? She was pop princess coded. But she had a gruffer voice. She had a little more, you know, oomph to her songs. Now, this is a song called Left Outside, and this is from 2004. Here's her hook.

0: So Carl is saying, hey, guys, Anastasia, she is due at least $100 million for people ripping off
1: Anastasia.
0: Her hook.
2: I mean, and I think she actually might owe Alanis Morissette for ripping off her entire sound. Sorry.
0: What? Did I say that out loud?
1: Sorry. You just...
0: Oopsies. Sorry.
3: You're throwing words.
0: I am.
3: Well, I'm... She really did. So that Gen Alpha song, Carl says it comes from Anastasia. I'm upping Carl.
2: Ooh.
3: And I'm saying, oh, no, honey. Oh, no, honey, because I'm watching this video and there's something in the back of my head that keeps turning and turning and turning and turning. And I want to go, Carl, no, this goes back even further. And finally, I cracked it. Other people on the internet did, too. This all goes back to the Beatles. This goes back to a song called It's Only Love. And this is from the album Help. This isn't an A-list song. I'm sure deep Beatles fans know exactly the song that I'm going to play. It wasn't a single, but listen to this from 1965.

0: Those Beatles.
1: So Gen Alpha can thank your old grandpas, John, Paul, George, and Ringo, for creating your sound.
2: Peace and love.
3: That's incredible.
1: That's right.
3: That was a journey.
0: That was awesome. Well, Charlie Puth talks about that in his Professor Puth videos. That there's basically only like four melodies, four notes, or I don't. It's not four, but he's like, that's why he did another set of notes. And he's like, listen to this song, and it's the same as this song, and it's the same as this song. And I forgot the origin of whatever selection of notes he picked, but I love that kind of thing. That was great, Holly.
1: Yeah, well, thanks, Carl. Carl E. Martin, you can find him on YouTube.
3: Hey, Carl.
1: Taking the deep dive. But you're not wrong when you're listening to songs and you're like, why does everything sound the same?
3: Yeah.
1: And nobody's getting sued about it. Nobody's ripping it off directly. I mean, but there's plenty, you know, we've talked about plenty of times in pop music where people have had to pay royalties and give songwriting credits.
3: Yeah.
1: Because the song sounds similar to a song that was issued before. And yet nobody has really been taken to task for using this particular melody.
3: That is so interesting.
0: When that whole Robin Thicke lawsuit happened, one of the little fun fact that stuck out to me when I was following the legal, when we were following the legal proceedings, Donnie Love had pointed this fun fact in my direction. In most cases, it goes to the sheet music.
1: Mm-hmm.
0: And it's not so much about sound, but it is the sheet music that can get them in trouble. That if it's, and I was like, oh, that's fascinating.
3: It is, you know, those are very, very, very hard cases to win. Because, you know, you have to prove that there was an intent to copy the music. That's where the burden of proof is. And that's what's really hard.
1: I'm shocked with the song Blurred Lines, because that's what we're talking about.
0: Yeah,
1: by Robin Thicke and Pharrell Williams. I am shocked that they just didn't give Marvin Gaye credit from the get. Because not only does it sound the same, I'm sure you look at the sheet music, but the instrumentation of it and the arrangement is a deliberate lift from the Marvin Gaye song. You could say that you were inspired, but that's a lot of inspiration.
0: Yeah, that's a. Well, you're right. Why did that would?
3: And
0: have
3: how
0: saved
3: hard
0: them,
3: is it to give the credit? Just give the credit. My gosh,
0: it would have solved so many problems.
3: It's like the easy workaround.
0: Yes. Yeah. That was. Oh, I haven't thought about that in a long time. Mm-hmm. Not his career. That was the
3: That was it.
0: That ended for him.
3: Yes.
0: That was like a road. That was game over.
3: I think it was that, and also when people started to really listen to the lyrics of that song in a different way, and then he wasn't showing himself to be the most classy, kind guy.
0: Mm-hmm.
3: He did try to revive his career in multiple ways. He tried to do the judge on a music show circuit.
1: He was
3: kind of thing.
1: The Masked Singer.
3: Yes. He also, there was another very short-lived show that he was a judge on for a hot second and a half. But he tried.
0: Mm-hmm.
3: I don't know.
1: He's still a judge on The Masked Singer.
0: Yeah. Still.
1: He is still on the panel. He has been doing that for the past 7 years.
3: But he's not putting out new music.
0: Show is still on. I cannot believe that show is still up.
1: 14 seasons, Jason.
3: It's so wild.
1: Singer.
3: I thought maybe we'd get maybe two out of that.
1: Nope, it was renewed in May, guys.
3: All righty.
0: Yeah. Who is the bug singing? Oh, my God. It's Margaret Thatcher. I always love, they always act so shocked. The judges, the overdramatic reaction shot. Oh, my God. It's Janet Reno. Anyway, we'll be right back. Hour two, right after.
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0: Drum roll, please. I'm all sparkly lights and excitement.
1: We are walking on sunshine on this Tuesday, August 11th, 2026. Thank you, Suzanne Summers. Welcome to the Jason Matheson Show. I'm Jason right over there. Say hello to America's buddy. It's Colleen Lindstrom.
2: Good morning, buddies.
1: And over there, when she passes away, Alan Hamill will make an AI duplicate of her. It's Holly Roberts.
2: Ha, ha, ha, ha. I'm all sparkles and sunshine. What does she say?
1: Drum roll, please.
2: Drum roll, please. I'm all sparkles and sunshine. And sunshine.
1: Mm-hmm.
2: Hello, buddies.
3: Good morning.
2: Jason, Colleen and Holly were unable to be here today, so we have sent their AI clones.
1: Mm.
3: Remember that one time when we were in the kitchen with a blender? Favorite memory.
1: Can you laugh one more time, Holly?
3: Ha ha ha ha.
1: Cheers, everybody.
2: Cheers. Good morning.
1: Mm. Mm-hmm. Oh, it's going to be a day. So let's put on some lovely music.
2: Oh, let's do it.
1: There we go. Welcome to your beverage music. Mm-hmm.
2: I'm doing a Donna Valentine in here.
1: What are you doing? What's
2: doing
1: that mean?
2: My hair.
1: Does Donna do her hair in the studio?
2: Donna, I would like to say, this studio is beautiful.
1: Mm-hmm.
2: They put a lot of effort into making a beautiful studio for us. Thank you, guys.
1: Mm-hmm.
2: One thing that this studio could have that the ladies would love.
1: Plunge pool?
2: A makeup table.
1: Oh, okay.
2: Because the amount of makeup and hair that gets done during shows in this studio, it's pretty stunning.
3: We need a whole vanity in there.
2: I agree. Like the mirror. Whole thing with the light-up mirror. I did bring in my own light-up mirror. Holly, if you need it, it's here.
1: Do you often travel with an illuminated mirror?
2: I keep it in my drawer here. Holly and I share it.
3: Yep.
1: Oh.
3: Sometimes I do my brows when it's too hot and my face is going to melt. I'll do it mid-show.
2: A woman is tricky.
1: Right. I know. Well, I don't know, but I've heard. I've heard rumors.
2: Mm-hmm.
1: What are you doing with your hair right now, Colleen?
2: Mm-hmm. Mm-hmm. I wanted an action shot for you.
1: Thank you.
2: I'm straightening it.
1: Okay.
2: So I can curl it later.
1: Wait a minute. You're straightening your hair.
2: So I can curl it.
1: So that later you can curl it.
2: It's a thing.
1: Oh, okay.
2: I have a lot of hair.
1: Yeah, you do.
2: And it doesn't know what it wants to be when it grows up. Mm-hmm. So it just is. It's a process. It's a production.
1: Got it.
2: I showered last night so everything would be dry this morning. We've got a thing where we have to be looking like stuff.
1: We have a thing.
2: And I know we have a lot of time, but I just want to spread it out because I just, come on.
1: Mm-hmm. We have a thing today later in the afternoon that will take us deeper into the afternoon.
2: Mm-hmm. When's our nap?
1: They didn't have that scheduled.
2: They did not schedule the nap.
1: No, they did not.
2: That's okay. We're going to be fine.
1: We're going to be fine.
2: And my hair will be straight and then curly.
1: Mm-hmm.
2: And that's what matters.
1: Uh-huh. That's what matters.
2: That's what we need right now.
1: So, let me tell you a little story about a man named Jed.
2: Poor mountaineer.
1: Who barely kept his family fed. You hear me talk about my executive producer over here at the TV show, Jeff, who also just happens to be my buddy, my travel partner, one of my dear friends. But he's still, I want to be clear, he's still in charge of me. He's still my boss. He's boss adjacent. Just want you to keep that in mind.
2: Okay.
1: So yesterday, speaking of things post show activities, I had a meeting with a salesperson from our station and my good friends over at uglydeck.com, who I do commercials for.
2: Mm-hmm.
1: So we get, they were going to meet me at my homestead after the show. You look so lovely, by the way.
2: Thanks.
1: You're welcome. So we got done with the television show, and I do the Q&A with the audience. I do promos and whatever, my post-show stuff. And I got ready to leave. And Jeff is in, once the show completes, Jeff is still in the studio usually, helping out with the post-show activities. If we have a guest, like we did yesterday in the demo, the demonstration area, Jeff will assist in getting that area cleaned up and blah, blah, blah, blah, blah, making sure the guest finds their way out. So we get done. He gets done. And as I'm doing the Q&A, I look at my watch and I see a text from Jeff and it says, "Hey, I have a state fair meeting, the 100th state fair meeting. So I will not be upstairs when you get done, when you come back up to the offices." And I replied to him what I was going to be doing. And I did this while simultaneously talking to the audience. I get to my dressing room. I get to the dressing room. And I start to undress and put on my after school clothes. And I get like three vibrations on my wrist. Feverishly, I'm like, "Oh God, did something happen? Was Colin eaten by an alligator in our backyard or something?" And I look and it's Jeff. I had written the following text message to my boss. I'd written the following text message to my boss.
2: Oh God.
1: "It doesn't much matter. I have an ugly meeting."
2: Oh God. No. Sometimes I love when we don't check spell check and hit send anyway.
1: Was talking to the audience.
3: Got your fast fingers going.
1: Right. I have an ugly Richard meeting. I have an ugly meeting.
3: Hey, those are important too.
1: Holly, oh, they're very important. They're very important to discuss.
2: Oh, Jason.
1: He replied, "Huh?" And then he replied, "What kind of meeting is this? Is it here? And can I attend?"
2: Oh my gosh.
1: Oh. Even though it's Jeff, I was slightly mortified.
2: Oh yeah.
1: Even though it's Jeff, and I replied, "Oh my God, LOL, it's ugly deck."
3: Wait, what was it again?
1: It was ugly deck.
3: Thank you.
2: Oh my gosh.
1: Ugly deck, as in you sit outside on your deck.
2: I've actually called my deck that before too, when I invited four of my very dear girlfriends to come and sit on my... Thank you. It's a beautiful day. Who would like to come over and sit on my... We just had a new big put in, and I'd like to invite you all to come sit on it.
3: Yeah. I'll be over in 5.
2: And now we all call it that.
1: Uh-huh.
2: Okay, Jason, I'm not trying to one-up you, but I have a similar story that was equally horrific.
1: Oh, God.
2: I mean, it's horrific for 1,000 reasons, and I hesitate to even tell the story on the air, but it happened, and it's real. When my oldest son, who's 19 now, was 12, we went to Cooperstown for the first time for him to play baseball. One of the activities that they do in Cooperstown is they do pin trading. Mm-hmm. And it's a big deal. And my son was really nervous about it because he's on the spectrum. And when he was 12, he was really nervous about some social situations. So we had done practices and we had given him a script to follow. And turned out he ended up being very good at it. He loved it. He was like the best. All of his teammates were coming to him to say, like, "Get us a good pin. Show us how to do it." So I wanted my mother, who was concerned about the trip, to know that he was doing well. And what I wrote to her, what I tried to write was, "Ollie has found out he's really good at pin trading, and it makes him feel good." My 12-year-old. What it auto-corrected to was penetrating.
3: Feels real good.
2: And I texted it to my mother. about her 12-year-old grandson. She just replied with question mark. We have a screenshot of that, and it comes out every once in a while.
1: Oh, my God.
2: So bad.
4: Oh,
2: so
1: feels
2: bad.
1: Real good. Feels real good, Holly.
3: Supportive.
1: Right, right?
2: Unbelievable. Yeah, what a mom.
1: Right?
2: Yep.
1: How very liberal of you.
2: Oh, my
1: How
2: gosh.
1: Very open.
2: Just check your work.
1: Uh-huh.
2: Before you, that's all you have to do. Just check it, read
1: check your
2: it
1: work. Uh-huh.
2: Before you hit send.
1: Yeah.
2: Don't distracted text because that's what happens.
1: And I think I'm going to stop doing texts via my wrist, my watch.
2: Oh,
1: yeah. I think that's the problem.
3: That's a dangerous game to play.
1: And then go back and talk to Helen in the audience about this or that.
2: Have you ever had this happen too? When you're doing like a voice to text? And then you accidentally leave the microphone on and it just gets everything you said.
1: Yep.
2: Yeah.
1: Yeah.
2: That's a fun one, too.
1: All I'm thinking is today, I am glad that for like the next month, I don't have any what we call live commercials. I do not have an ugly deck commercial today because
2: we don't know
1: that would be really hard to get through today. Mm-hmm.
2: Hard. Mm-hmm. Very hard.
3: Yep.
2: Very, very,
1: very hard
2: to get through.
3: They want you to talk about all that wood that they would be installing.
2: I wonder if Ugly Deck has ever thought about doing any pin trading. Feels like a logical next step.
3: Got a great idea for you guys.
2: Listen.
1: Here's this concept. We're going to pin trade. I can see the social media video. I'm going to pin trade. And then go home and sit on my deck.
2: It's a big deck.
1: A really big deck with my friends.
2: Invite them all over.
1: Invite them all over to sit on my deck. Yeah. Oh, well, so that happened, everyone. That was my day. That was my day.
2: But how was the meeting?
1: Other than that, Mrs. Lincoln, how was the play?
2: How was the play?
1: Did you enjoy yourself?
2: Oh, gosh.
1: Do you have obstructed viewing?
2: Oh, Jason, that is rich. Thank you for that.
1: You're very welcome. When we come back, we're going to talk lettuce. Yep. We'll be right back.
5: Morning, sunshine.
2: I don't know if you know this about me. I don't like costume parties. I don't like people in costume.
1: I don't know that about you.
2: Because I don't know how I'm supposed to treat them. Because some people, you know, really get into their costumes and they're doing the whole thing. And I'm like, I don't want to address you like SpongeBob.
1: Do you not dress up?
2: No.
1: You don't dress up?
2: Oh, my God.
1: Okay.
2: No. I'm sorry. Nothing against. If you are a person who dresses up, please do it. I want your soul to fly. I want you to be your authentic self. I want you to do what makes you feel good. But I don't want to hang out with you when you do it.
3: Do it at least 50 feet away from Colleen.
2: Please.
3: She has a restraining order on all
2: restraining orders against costumes. Not people, just their costumes.
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0: Jason Matheson Show, starring Colleen Lindstrom, starring Holly Roberts, and you. Thanks for being here. Holly has written in large letters. I don't know, I think it's a 12 or 14 point font, all in caps. Protein lettuce for protein, maxing with many X's. I haven't seen that many X's since I walked into an adult film store, but.
1: Pee Wee Herman.
0: Holly, why are we eating protein lettuce?
2: Because we're protein maxing. That's right.
3: Wait, what is protein lettuce?
2: It's lettuce injected with pig genes.
3: Okay.
0: Oh, no.
2: Scientists have cracked the code. Do you think you're not eating enough protein right now? Well, get ready for protein lettuce. Scientists shot pig genes into the chloroplast of lettuce and tobacco cells. And when they did that, they were able to grow produce that contained the animal protein myoglobin protein.
3: Quick question for everybody. When Holly said pig genes, did you... Like I did.
0: Jordache.
3: Picture a little
2: Gloria Vanderbilt.
3: Jeans. Yes.
0: Yes. Yes.
2: These are my Claire Calvins.
0: They prefer.
3: Nothing gets between me and Mike.
0: No. They're happy with the new, return of wide leg jeans. The trend of the wide leg jeans. The pigs are very happy about that.
3: Just like a little cutout in the back for their tail.
0: Yep. I thought the same thing. Colleen, you're not alone.
3: Okay.
0: Pig jeans.
3: Yeah. Okay. Anyway, back to the protein lettuce. Protein maxing.
2: Now, scientists are saying, hey, this might not be for your protein maxing. Rather, scientists are looking at this as possibly paving the way to wean ourselves off of meat.
0: Meat.
2: Because guess what? The world is being Dutch ovened by cow farts.
3: Oh, yeah. Holly's been talking about this since before the scientists.
2: Yeah, I don't know why I had to say it in such an extreme manner. But yes, we are Dutch ovening ourselves. The world is Dutch ovening itself because we are addicted to beef. And those beef fart and they burp and those gases get caught in the Earth's atmosphere. And we're Dutch ovening ourselves. It's a hot, hot summer. You know, the Danube River is evaporating so much so that they're finding old Nazi ships.
3: Oh, my. Yeah. Okay, I was afraid you weren't going to say ships. I was worried.
0: I didn't have Nazis on my bingo card
3: for
0: today.
3: Neither. Yeah. Especially before 7.
0: I mean, right?
2: It's a thing. Protein maxing.
3: Okay.
0: I'm just sick of the whole, and this is its own category of ridiculous, but. I'm just sick of the maxing. I want that term to be over. I'm so sick of it already. Again, I was done when I was on that cruise a couple

0: weeks ago.
1: Jason, I don't know if you told that story on the air. The looks maxing story.
2: No, I don't. Do not know that story.
0: Oh, I'll be very quick.
1: No, you must tell the story.
0: Oh, I'll be very quick. It was one of the horrifying people that I met on the cruise when in my list of in my vacation stories. I was in the pool and there was, you know how in every vacation, if you stay in a communal place, there's always that one family that is very loud, like all of them. And fine, they're having a good time, but this family had all come together for this cruise and they were the loud, even though they would be right next to each other in the pool. And I mean, right next to each other, they felt the need to talk on a level that the next ship could hear them.
1: It was like they were at their own personal pool party.
0: Yes. And there was one child, there's one kid in this family. Because again, this cruise line isn't much of a kid cruise. I would never take a kid on a celebrity cruise because it's just more adult. Anyway, this kid was like, I think 13, and he was a guy. He was a boy, and the mother, Holly, was talking to other pool attendees, and the kid was trying to talk to these adults, and the adults wanted nothing to do with them. But this one was curious about him. So this guest looked at the mom and said, you know, so what does he want to do? And she goes, oh, he wants to grow up and be a looks maxer.
2: Honey, bless your heart.
0: He wants to grow up and be a looks maxer.
2: Oh, I don't think mom understood what that means.
0: And she was serious, Holly. Like because the pool goer looked like Betty White. So she had no flippin' idea what a looks maxer was. So the mother went on to explain. And then Betty White was like, well, he is a good looking young man. I'm like, oh my God, you're all buying into this. I don't know if you should be encouraging your 13-year-old to be a looks maxer. That's when I officially became done with the term maxing. But yeah,
1: we don't want to max anything anymore.
0: No, and I'm waiting for the protein trend to be done.
2: Well, with just getting started,
0: I know,
2: Jason.
0: Holly, I know.
2: The lettuce still needs to be proven safe to eat and sustainable to produce. But scientists are optimistic about protein lettuce.
1: Okay.
0: Yeah.
1: Also, I would like to start minning.
0: I'm sorry?
1: I'm minning. I'm not maxing. I'm going to min.
0: Oh.
1: So I'm working on my looks minning.
0: Oh. Okay.
1: Yeah. Cool. I'm going to protein min.
0: Oh. Well, let us know how that works.
1: Sure.
0: I'm curious.
1: So far, so good, guys. It's great.
0: You should start a whole channel on it.
1: It's looks awesome. Minning. Yeah, you don't have to do much.
0: Mm-mm. Roll out of bed.
1: I'm more of a minner.
0: Mm-hmm.
1: Than a maxer.
0: Than a maxer. We're going to make that happen. We're going to make that trend happen.
1: I think we should.
0: We should. We're going to take a very small break. We will be back following these mini words. Stay with us.
3: Where talk is fun.
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3: My talk, everything entertainment.
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2: My Talk traffic is moving along this Tuesday morning. Do be aware of a crash at 35W southbound in Minneapolis. That's near downtown, right by Washington Avenue. Looks like there are several emergency vehicles and state troopers assisting in that crash, but it doesn't look to be slowing down traffic all that much. Looks like a pretty smooth commute this morning. We do have a hot spot on 94 eastbound as you make your way from Rogers down into Maple Grove. That's your MyTalk traffic. Now it's time for your 5 Eyewitness News weather forecast. 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This morning, light chance of showers, then warm, humid, 85 today. Tonight, partly cloudy, 69. And for Wednesday, warm, humid, partly cloudy with a high of 86. Right now at the MyTalk studios, it's partly cloudy and 70.
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0: Welcome back to the show, everyone. Thank you for being here. Hey, a new episode of Tooth Fairy Godfathers is available right now. Wherever you get your podcasts, Adulting the Disney Parks with Colin and myself. This episode is all about why the Swan and Dolphin hotels on the Disney property are our favorites. It's a good episode. Lots of good info. Find it wherever you find your podcast. Welcome back to this show right now. Now, Colleen, you have this on the sheet. We didn't get to it yesterday.
1: Yeah.
0: And I'm endlessly curious because I think my company over here used to own it. And I'm talking about MySpace. You have a story about MySpace.
1: Yeah.
0: Is it back?
1: Okay, so if this sounds familiar to you, it's because it's not the first time this hath happened.
0: Hath happened.
1: There is discussion that MySpace might be attempting to make yet another comeback. This happened. Do you remember this? They tried to do a comeback in, I think it was like 2013.
0: Okay.
1: And it didn't go well. It wasn't the right time. It just sort of was here and gone. But allegedly, the platform's owners are revealing plans for a new rollout, but they don't have a clear timeline yet. Here's what they're hoping to do. They're hoping to be the antidote to current social media, which is interesting, right? Because MySpace was sort of the genesis of social media.
0: Mm-hmm.
1: They would be moving away from AI-driven feeds to give a calmer and more controlled experience to users. They would capitalize on a growing desire among millennials and Gen Z for unedited raw images, smaller personal spaces that are more reminiscent of our early internet culture. And they would be looking to find a balance between appealing to older nostalgic users who now have a career and family commitments and younger generations who are burnt out on the standard social media networks. Your thoughts? MySpace missed me. I was, I think, a little too old for MySpace when it came out.
0: Mm.
1: Did you have a MySpace?
0: Really? Yeah, I was in my, I think, early 30s, late 20s, I think. I don't know. No, I'm thinking about it.
1: Probably I just think I just didn't. 30. Maybe I just didn't have it. Maybe I just didn't adopt.
0: Holly, did you have a MySpace?
2: Yeah, I loved MySpace. I loved it. It was a great way to connect with your friends.
0: Mm-hmm.
2: You got to design your homepage.
0: Oh, I loved that, Holly.
2: You could create your aesthetic. You could pick out your playlist and your music and your vibe, the whole thing. And it was self-contained. I think maybe what I'm hearing, Colleen, that MySpace wants to be in reaction to is that when you go on to, you know, a Meta product now, they're pumping at you their algorithmic suggestions.
1: Mm-hmm.
2: You have to actively turn that off on Instagram if you don't want that pushed to you.
1: Yeah.
2: And so they want to go back to the nostalgic days of having your top eight.
1: Which I feel like, if I'm being honest, you know, I hear that and I think now might be the right time because nostalgia is hot right now.
0: Mm-hmm.
1: When I think about how people are listening to music, nostalgia, mm-hmm. they want a simplified life. We talked about this. Did we talk about this the other day? My daughter literally asked
0: yes.
1: for a flip phone the other day.
0: Yeah.
1: People are wanting to get away from using their smartphones. They're aware of how much they are captive to that little hand computer. It might be the right time.
0: Because there is a need in the market.
1: Mm-hmm.
0: I mean, that's what you have to look for to begin a successful business plan. Is there a need? Is there a space
1: mm-hmm.
0: that needs to be filled? Is there a vacancy in the market?
1: Here is one of my big questions, and this is what I get. I don't want to say I'm nervous about. I'm not nervous. This is not my responsibility. It's theirs.
0: Mm-hmm.
1: But how are they going to... I mean, one of the reasons that advertisers can make... or that other social media platforms can make so much money is because advertisers lean into the use of the algorithm. If you don't have that, what is the attraction for advertisers? Mm. Right? Because one of the things that's supposed to be attractive to users is the non-use of the algorithm. So you're not going to be fed things.
2: Well, and it might not be an advertising-based business then. You know, they might have investors that are willing to float MySpace until they can figure out what kind of business model do we want. Do we want to be ad-based? Facebook did not start that way.
1: That's true. That's true. Anywho, I don't know. I don't know. It might be the right time.
0: I mean, there is a rejection. There is a rejection of some old school social media. There is a desire for everything that you described. I've heard dumber ideas lately. I've heard far, far more ridiculous ideas.
1: Right.
0: I wonder if we still own it. I don't know if we do. I think we sold it. And we being the Fox Corporation. I don't think it's part of our company anymore.
1: I believe. Okay, so this is what I have.
0: We gobbled it up. We were late to the party. And of course, once the trend was over, Rupert Murdoch was like, we should buy
1: offload.
0: This.
1: And then offload.
0: Yeah, yeah.
1: Okay, this is, let me give you a quick little history from the internet. MySpace has tried several comebacks over the years. The most notable one was in 2013. The current owners, okay, ready? Here we go. The current owners are Chris and Tim Vanderhook. They purchased the company alongside Justin Timberlake in 2011 for $35 million. Wait a second.
2: It looks like now.
1: No, it has been sold again.
2: Mm-hmm.
1: Yeah.
2: It's a part of People Entertainment Weekly Network. So it may be owned by the folks who own People Magazine. That is People Inc.
0: Oh.
1: I do remember, though, that Justin Timberlake, now this is all coming back to me, that Justin Timberlake was involved in the relaunch in 2013 because he was one of the investors. They purchased it for $35 million. They poured an estimated $150 million into the relaunch. And that was meant to pivot MySpace away from a general social network into a niche music discovery dashboard.
0: I remember that.
2: Because MySpace back in the day, a lot of people got their big break on MySpace.
1: Yes.
2: Arctic Monkeys, Lily Allen. I'm just looking at a list here. Calvin Harris, Owl City, Local Connection.
0: Oh.
2: Kate Nash, if you remember her. Sean Kingston. Even Adele got her early push on MySpace. So MySpace was huge because it was like, hey, if you want to launch your music career, get your buns on there and start sharing some videos.
0: Adele?
1: Molly? Mm-hmm.
2: Yeah, she was sharing early stuff on MySpace.
0: Oh, my God.
1: That's fascinating.
0: I loved it, Colleen. I love to change the background. Remember, Holly, didn't you have to enter like a code? You had to copy and paste a code.
2: Yeah, a lot of people learned a rudimentary HTML because they wanted to put sparkles on their MySpace
0: page.
2: Yes!
1: Okay, now I'm sad that I didn't do this.
0: Oh, it felt like, you know, Holly, what I always called it, your digital locker. You remember how people decorate their locker and you'd put pictures?
1: Yes.
0: For me, I would put pictures of Ricky Schroeder. And anyway, it was kind of like that. You could decorate it however you wanted with your music. And yeah.
1: See, I do think that is kind of fun. I wish that there was a social media that could show your. I mean, it's almost like you have your own personal website, right? Like it would be nice for social media to be reflective of who you really actually are and want to put out there. I think it's interesting. I'm here to watch this unfold.
0: Because if you think about it, there isn't really a lot of customization in any of your home pages, whether it's the Meta sites, whether it's Instagram, your homepage on Facebook. You can't put sparkles on your Facebook page.
2: Which I think that Facebook did that in reaction to the MySpace sparkles.
0: Oh.
2: They were like, hey, we're kind of a minimalist aesthetic and platform. Mm. You don't have to deal with the sparkles over here. We're about the connection.
1: Mm-hmm. Yeah, and now it's not even about that.
2: And the people who wanted the sparklers, they left MySpace and then they went over to Tumblr.
1: Yeah, that's right. Tumblr was a whole thing. Is Tumblr still around?
2: It is.
0: I never got into Tumblr.
1: Me
0: That's
1: neither.
0: The one I never got into. Hell, I don't know. I don't use LinkedIn. I
1: me neither. I shut that down.
0: Oh my gosh.
1: I don't want to link in or out. I don't want to link. No.
2: Well, I'm in my network, but I use it and I go over there and I open it with one eye.
0: Do you?
2: And I look at it. And then I go, okay, have a nice day. I'm trying to be better.
0: Why do you look at it?
2: Because I'm trying to be better at updating it. This is a professional scene.
0: Yes.
2: I haven't updated my picture in about a decade. Because I don't got a picture that I particularly enjoy. I got to work on that. But yes, if it's more professional facing, then it's bare bones, but I need to get better at that. But then I'm like, I don't know. What did you do today in your professional life? Played fart sound.
1: I was going to say, this is why I'm not there. I'm not professional.
2: Yeah. Like last night, one of my besties, he got a great new job. And when you look at that job and then you look at my job.
0: But did your bestie?
2: Here's a fart sound for you. Congratulations.
0: Know, but Holly, did your bestie get to talk about AI Suzanne Summers yesterday? I mean, come on.
2: They wish. Actually, right? It might be. I'm going to share that with them because it might be good for their new job.
1: Okay. See that's
0: saying.
1: Professional right there.
0: Just trying to give you perspective. I think we have a fun job.
2: Yeah.
0: Fun job.
2: What did you do today at work? Well, I'm going to put this on LinkedIn.
0: How do you write that, Holly? How do you write that on LinkedIn?
1: It's still going.
0: Oh,
1: it's still going. There's one more. There it was.
0: Oh, right there. There it is.
1: Also, Jason, you could put your big meeting, your ugly.
0: My ugly meeting. Yeah. Holly, should we give away a prize?
2: Yeah.
0: What do we have?
2: We have a pair of tickets to Hanson at Mystic Lake Casino Saturday, November 28th at 8 p.m. If you want to see Hanson at Mystic Lake on November 28th at 8 p.m., be the fourth caller, 651-641-1071. Caller 4 winning a pair of tickets to Hanson, 651-641-1071.
0: Bop. We're going to take a break. We'll be back right after this.
3: Morning, sunshine.
0: I hate Canadian geese.
1: Don't even get me started. Why do they defecate more than most animals?
0: Right?
1: That's my biggest question. Do they not have sphincters? What's the problem?
0: They're slow walkers, and they're mean. In 2010, one tried to murder me. It flew right into my windshield, and then as it was flying away, it flipped me off. It didn't even injure that bird. It lifted up its little flipper and was like, screw you,
1: just
0: homo.
1: Gave you the middle feather.
0: It gave me the middle feather. Oh, God, I hate them.
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0: take it from here, Wilson Phillips. Welcome back.
1: Still holding. Let us know when we're done, please. Wilson and or Philip.
2: You got to let it go. It's not good for your health.
1: No, that's true. That's true.
0: It really is not. Coincidentally, and I don't have time codes figured out, so I'll bring it to you tomorrow, but let me just do a real deep tease, and I'm talking for tomorrow. In the break, if you see me really concentrating on something, it is because I'm watching the new episode, just dropped episode of Oprah's podcast. Let me just give you the tease line. Holly will outlive us all.
1: Yeah.
0: Holly will outlive us all because this episode is called The Doctor Says You Need 17 Minutes Outside Every Day. And it talks about the benefits of being out for just, 17 minutes in green and blue spaces every single day. And I am fascinated. The stats that he has, I'm like, I can't stop watching it. And then I also think simultaneously, Holly's going to outlive us all.
1: Yeah.
0: So congrats on that, Holly.
2: Well, thanks. You got to get outside. Go touch a tree.
0: Yeah.
2: Make friends with your favorite ones. That's what I do.
0: Mm-hmm. You know what? Let me just play the very beginning of this because I just brought this up. And that's unfair if you can't tune in tomorrow.
1: I have so many questions.
0: Really?
1: Yeah. Like, do you have to actually, like, can I be by a window?
0: Nope.
1: Okay.
0: You have to be outside, Colleen.
1: Okay.
0: You have to be outside. Take a listen to this.
1: Okay.
3: 11 minutes of daily outdoor activity, y'all, lowers risk of premature death by 23%. That is so shocking.
4: That can even be brisk walking in a park. Your sleep begins to improve. Your focus begins to improve.
3: Really?
4: Your mood begins to improve.
3: It's a formula for making your life better. And I don't have to go out and buy anything.
4: Right.
3: I just have to get myself outside in a green or blue space. You said soul tired. Oof.
0: Yeah, it's basically saying, and especially we can't do this. I'm just to the part, and again, we'll talk about this more tomorrow, but that getting outside, something about your retina, if you can look at the morning sun, you could get outside the morning light for 15 minutes when you wake up. There are all sorts of benefits.
2: Oh, yeah. You're going to set up your circadian rhythm when you do that.
0: See, Colleen,
1: that's why she's going to live longer.
0: She's going to live forever.
1: Well, you know what?
2: I don't want to be Highlander.
1: Jason, we can put Holly in charge of a lot of things for our funeral then, since we know.
0: True. Absolutely.
1: I'm looking at the bright side here.
0: You are. Thank you.
1: I got to tell you anecdotally a couple things. Okay. Number one, this last week when we were on family vacation, the day that we were on the boat.
0: Yeah.
1: And the day that we laid out by the pool with appropriate levels of sunscreen. Those were the 2 days that I had the best sleep. So yeah. Anecdotally, yes. The other thing is when we're at the state fair, I sleep like the dead. Because that's 3 hours outside.
0: Yeah.
1: You, Jason, have 12 hours outside.
0: I should be sleeping like some sort of forest man.
1: Yes. Seriously. Hibernate like a bear.
0: Yeah.
1: So yes, anecdotally, yeah, there is a reason why we say fresh air. Be outside in the fresh air. It'll get you tired.
0: And they do talk about sleep. It'll be one of the sound bites I pull tomorrow. Like, without a doubt, research to back up, you will sleep better if you get a certain amount of outdoor, like walk in a park, even walking in your backyard if you have grass. I don't know. It's fat. So every commercial break, I'm like watching this because it just dropped.
2: I wonder if they're talking about earthing.
0: I saw that in one of the chapters, Holly.
2: Mm-hmm. Yes. That's where you put your feet on the grass.
0: Yeah. And just how being inside, forget going up, but how being inside and how much we're an inside being and how much we are actually spending indoors is not good for us. It's not good for us. So I'll bring that to you tomorrow. I saw something, a little pop of pop culture. I know that the three of us and a lot of you listening, we are against the Halloween creep. I'm going to contribute to it, though. And I'm sorry.
1: What are you doing?
0: I'm sorry. I'm sorry. But I am going to contribute to it only because one of my favorite fall events got an update yesterday. And I just want to bring this to you because it's just fun. Universal Studios Halloween Horror Nights. This is Universal Studios. Basically, they transform part of the park into a series of haunted houses, scary houses that are legit scary. This is the most popular thing. Like for Disney, it's you hear me talk about the Food and Wine Festival at Epcot. This is their biggest thing all year round. There are waits as long as rides to get into these houses. And these houses are basically sound stages that Universal. So again, this ain't your local FOP putting on a no offense to the Fraternal Order of Polices that put on haunted houses. No offense. Y'all do a really good job. But this isn't your grand, you know, this isn't some YMCA haunted house.
1: This is Hollywood magic.
0: This is Hollywood magic. That's scary. I literally did pee. I peed in my pants.
5: I will never forget them.
0: I peed in my pants in the Last of Us house. I squatted and I peed.
1: You texted me and I deceased.
0: It was about a 1-inch circle of pee.
1: Like a quarter?
0: A little quarter. Because one of those Last of Us creatures fell from the sky.
1: Oh, gosh.
0: Jumped from some sort of rafter in front of me. And I
1: piddled.
0: Peed. I literally peed my pants. Anyway, so we now know it starts September 3rd and continues through November 1st. So my favorite one, are you ready? They're doing a Sinner's House based on the Academy Award winning movie.
1: Okay, that's cool because I bet it'll have great music but also be terrifying.
0: Scary. Right?
1: Music and vampires together at last.
0: Thank you. Killer Clowns from Outer Space, that one's coming back. That one is horrifying. Trust me, that's a one that's been there before.
1: Clowns alone are terrifying. Now they're killers and they're from outer space.
0: Yes.
1: It's over.
0: Stranger Things is back. They'll do another Stranger Things. Hellraiser.
1: Ooh, no, thank you.
0: Thank you, Holly.
5: Ooh, no. Cenobite. No.
0: Yep. And also, Evil Dead.
5: A little horny.
1: Oh.
0: A little horny.
5: Oh, yeah. Hellraiser's a little horny.
0: Okay. A little horny. Thank you, Holly. Yes. Yeah. Uh-huh. Little pinhead. Not so little. Yeah. Anyway, so those are some of the haunted houses. I'm all over this. I cannot wait to go. Colin does not go with me. This is a solo trip.
1: Do you literally go by yourself to that?
0: Well, I go with friends there in Orlando, but Colin will not go. No,
1: I would need somebody to hold my hand.
0: Yeah, Colin does not do haunted houses. Mm. He only does pirate-themed bars. So there we go.
1: And
0: yeah.
1: Barely does that.
0: And barely does those. Well, there we go. There is our one in the Herstory books. When we come back, Holly knows something and more. So please, go get some more water. We'll be back after this. Get outdoors.
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2: My Talk traffic is starting in Golden Valley between Winnetka Avenue and Wisconsin Avenue. Got a possible crash going on there. Levels around the system are pretty light. It looks like that 94 eastbound we were talking about at 6:30 is moving along from Rogers to Maple Grove. We've also got some slow conditions, the usual slow and go on 35 northbound at the Burnsville split. It's going to be slow all the way through Highway 13 due to construction. Got some hot spots due to construction. Also, a little east of that on Highway 77 in Apple Valley. On Cedar Avenue, it's going to be slow from right around McAndrews Road all the way up to Diffley. Got some construction going on. And 169 northbound from Highway 13 all the way up to 494. Be on the lookout for slow conditions due to some road work. That's your Mind Talk traffic. Now it's time for your 5 Eyewitness News weather forecast. Warm, humid, a slight chance of showers this morning with a high of 85. Tonight, partly cloudy with a low of 69. And Wednesday's forecast, mostly sunny, warm, humid with a high of 86. Right now, the Mind Talk studios, it's partly cloudy and it's 70.
16: 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A dirt alert update.
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2: Brad Pitt, in a new interview, says he's no longer sober, but he drinks in a, quote, more restrained manner now. Also, the only time he's ever, you know, he's been working on family stuff, and he has some new movies out, including The Adventures of Cliff Booth, which is a sequel to Once Upon a Time in Hollywood. That's directed by David Fincher and will drop on Netflix in December. And The Weeknd is no longer retiring his stage name. No, he'll just be called The Weeknd. He said during a show on Saturday night, quote, I tested retirement a little bit and I don't like the way it feels. I'm going to be here with you forever. Don't worry about it. And finally, a Star Wars fan in the UK spent $12,000 to build a spaceship bar in his backyard. He says people were a little cautious when he announced his plans, but now everybody loves it. Well, that's all the dirt this hour. For more, check out mytalk1071.com or download the MyTalk app.
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0: We are walking on sunshine on this Tuesday, August 11th, 2026. What up? Welcome to the Jason Matheson Show. I'm Jason. Right over there, please raise your hand and say hello to America's buddy and ours. It's Colleen Lindstrom.
1: Good morning, buddies.
0: And over there, keep your hand in the air for Holly Roberts.
2: Away from like you care a little bit. You gotta care a little care.
0: Mm-hmm. Welcome to the show. Cheers, everyone.
1: Cheers.
3: Time for more coffee.
2: I'm drinking tepid coffee. Oh. I'm not mad about it. It's fine.
0: I'm sorry, you're drinking what?
2: Tepid. It's just sort of like lost its heat. Its natural heat.
0: I'm sorry.
2: Okay.
0: Do you enjoy the coffee music, though?
2: Mm-hmm.
0: Some of the new music I found.
2: I love it.
0: When I pediddled. Mm-hmm.
2: Yeah, I like it a lot.
0: Holly, do you enjoy it?
3: I do. It's nice and smooth.
0: Yeah. Like Colleen's tepid coffee.
2: Like my tepid coffee.
0: I'm drinking my electrolytes out of my new giant Owala. It's so heavy.
2: Yeah.
0: I dropped it on my toe yesterday.
2: Oh, don't do that.
0: Didn't see that coming. Yeah, they're real big.
2: My like daughter has one of the big boys, and it's I'm like, get that thing away from me, because if that thing drops and my digits are anywhere near it, it's over.
0: Yeah.
2: I just have the regular size. And do you know what I got? I forgot I got this, and it's my TV watching beverage container. I just kind of keep it right next to the couch.
0: Your magic couch?
2: My magical couch. I got a Starbucks branded one at Starbucks with all my points. It's so...
0: Trust and believe.
2: Stupid joy. Just, it makes me very happy. It's just a Starbucks Owala.
0: I mean, hey, I love anything free with points, girl.
2: Listen,
0: I'll
2: me
0: take,
2: too.
0: Because I feel like I've accomplished something. I feel... We call it the game, you know that,
2: yes.
0: Whether it's a Disney trip or paying for flights, which, by the way, I have a story tomorrow about that. Anyway, I feel like I'm winning at life when I can get something, Kohl's cash, whatever.
2: Yes, when you get something free because you spend so much money somewhere.
0: I mean.
2: Well, and the way that I do it, too, is I don't even know if this is legal. Don't tell anybody. But all my kids also
0: Holly, is this show going out over the air?
3: Go ahead and say something,
2: okay.
3: Colleen.
2: All my kids use my Starbucks app too. So whenever they get Starbucks, it's on my. I get the points for it.
0: I think that's legal.
2: Thank you.
0: You're still paying for it, aren't you? Oh no, they're paying for. Oh yeah,
2: yeah. But I get the points for it.
3: Oh, that's a fair trade.
2: I think so too.
0: That's right, Holly, it's fine. The Starbucks police are not going to come for
2: you. Okay, good. Because listen, that's a mother's right.
0: Yes,
2: I gave birth to you.
0: Yeah,
2: I get your points.
0: Yeah.
2: Yeah.
0: Yes. Yeah. You're good.
2: Because I like points. You're right. It is like a game. The dopamine hit I get from getting a star, like, I can't even. It makes me so happy.
0: I'll tell you part of the story now since we brought up points. And then Holly's
2: the thrilling conclusion will be tomorrow.
0: And then Holly's going to tell you what to do if you feel your privacy is being invaded by those damn Meta glasses. Ooh. Anyway, this is how much of a dopamine hit I get. Colin, because of Thrifty Traveler, we have been trying to organize and figure out what we're going to do for the winter vacation. I know this seems ridiculous, but it's going to come up. And you have to book travel early. And I just got my passport, so I wanted to take it for a spin at some point in the 3-week break. Thrifty Traveler posted an unfreaking believable deal to Europe. And I mean an unbelievably cheap miles sale to Europe. And you could leave around Christmas time. I'm like, what? Colin texted this to me 7 minutes before I had to go on television. No joke. We were doing, I'm sorry. I know this drives you crazy. I know you're getting ready for the show, but we got to jump on this deal. Like this is a crazy flash sale. I am backstage and the theme song is running. The curtain, like they're getting ready to open the curtain. And I am Holly, clean my fingers. I'm shaking because I'm trying to transfer points.
2: Oh gosh.
0: 2 miles. And I'm trying, and then it's like, to verify who you are, it needs to send a code. I'm like, no. And like the theme is getting ready.
2: Oh,
0: I'm screaming back and the floor director is laughing. Cause I'm like, no, you know. And then it's like, you know, going to be a good day. And I hear Melissa Peterman, who's our announcer, say, here's Jason. I literally press send on the code and dropped the phone and walked out. So if you go back and watch it, I am texting as I'm walking out of the curtain. I basically chucked my phone.
2: Oh my gosh.
0: And prayed to the good Lord in heaven that those points got transferred so that Colin could complete the transaction.
2: Okay. There's a little part of me.
0: Yes, ma'am.
2: That wishes that the end of that story was just that you were like, the curtains open and you walked out with your phone. Just
0: well,
4: like sorry, I have to do this.
2: I'm conducting some business.
4: That's right.
0: I did. I would have.
2: Don't.
0: Okay, you know me
2: that
0: very
2: is
0: well.
2: Important.
0: I would have, and I would have just made it part of the monologue. But I did actually say after everyone, you know, I said, "Hey, everybody, welcome to the show." I got to just tell you what just happened. I did say what I did. I would have walked out with the phone
2: for sure.
0: Had I not been able to hit enter in time, I would have just made it part of the show. Because we've done that. Bjorn and Fallon were trying to buy Lizzie McGuire tickets or Hillary Duff tickets. And it was when it went on sale was during the show. And it was hysterical. Half the staff was not paying attention. They were all trying to get, and we were laughing. It's like, hello, show going on.
2: Actual live show. Actual live show.
4: Let the rain come down.
0: Holly. I will tell you, though, again, full details tomorrow. It was the cheapest, like, round trip. It was only 120, and this is cheap for 125,000 miles. Round trip in Delta One, to London or Paris or whatever. That is, and just trust me, my talkers.
2: Yeah,
0: that is crazy cheap for Delta One. That's like with the bed, girl.
2: Yeah,
0: you get to lay
2: down.
0: You're
2: gonna be laying flat.
0: Yeah. So, any hoodly doodly,
2: you're gonna get the food on the real China. You're gonna get like 3 courses.
0: Mm-hmm. Right.
2: You're gonna snooze like it's your job.
0: And I didn't pay a darn thing. I just paid like $20 and whatever the tax was. And it was done. It was like, oh my gosh, half the trip is free.
2: You're going to get to go to the real fancy lounge. You're going to get to,
0: Girl, I know, for free. Well, not for free because I did, you know, I had to pay for Delta. But anyway, then I'm going to use miles for the hotel. Well, Holly, I'm sorry.
4: Oh, I was just going to say, it's money that you spent anyways.
0: Yes. And now I'm not going to. Yeah,
2: I remember one time a banker, which, side note, like, I'm never really sure what bankers do. Anyway, this one banker said to me, he goes,
4: don't they sit and swim in piles of coins
2: they just
4: in
2: bank.
4: Their vault?
2: Yes.
0: Like Scrooge McDuck.
2: Yep.
0: Colin doesn't understand why we keep building banks. It's so funny that you said that. He's like, why are we building more banks? Do people go into banks anymore?
2: I mean,
0: that's so funny that you said
2: that. Yeah, but like, also, why was I at the bank and talking to a banker? I don't remember because I don't think I've been into a bank and whatever. It doesn't matter.
0: Anyway,
2: I was talking to a banker at the bank, and he said, you know, the most important thing you can do is make your money work for you. And the way you do that is by using credit cards that you pay off. But that you earn points for, because then it's like you're getting things for the stuff you're doing anyway. And I will tell you, your girl will charge anything for points. I am
0: girl.
2: A point whore.
0: Oh, I do all of my household expenses. And I'm talking the morgue, everything goes on a card that I immediately pay off.
2: Yes.
0: And I have a card for household stuff, and that card's points. That's how I pay for all my hotels. Whenever you hear me go on a trip, and everyone's like, oh, God, you're fancy. I'm like, no, girl.
2: No.
0: I'm not paying the majority of when you hear me go on a little excursion. Girl, I ain't paying for that.
2: Mm-mm.
0: Well, I did, but I'm just saying it's points.
2: Yes.
0: Yes.
2: Also, I pay my credit card off every day.
0: I'm obsessed with that.
2: I want to keep my credit score high. It's the only high score I have in life.
4: Dream big.
2: My credit score says she pays her bills.
0: Well, I'm so obsessed because in my 20s, I was so reckless.
2: Yeah.
0: So now I'm obsessed with
2: it. Same.
0: I was so, oh, girl. Please. So I get did so much damage.
2: Because the point that you're making on the regular household, like, I just charge, you know, all the regular household things I've budgeted for.
0: Yes.
2: And then I just pay it off. Like, so it's like I'm using cash on it, but I'm getting them points.
0: Yep. And using that for various things like a Walla.
2: Thank you.
0: How this started. I love Starbucks. This whole thing started with a Starbucks, a Walla. Oh, I couldn't love
2: us more. Which was so unnecessary. So unnecessary, but I love it.
0: But you have it now.
2: Yeah.
0: When we come back, you can use your points to buy those Meta glasses.
2: Mm-hmm.
0: A cautionary tale when we return with Holly.
5: Morning, sunshine.
2: What would be the perfect gift for such a man as Jason? Holly and I looked high and low.
4: Mm-hmm.
0: I am so scared right now.
2: This, Jason, this is for you.
6: Oh, who there, Jason? What should I say? Saucy Cedar. It's your old friend, Captain Jack. And I heard tell from your shipmates, Colleen and Holly, that you're celebrating your birthday. 52 years around the sun. Well, I think that deserves a hearty huzzah. And on this very special day, may Grumpy Gills let the margaritas flow like gallons of water on a Disneyland flume ride. Hey?
0: I'm going to instruct Colin. That will be shown at my funeral. I just...
2: Did you mean Grumpy Gills?
0: Grumpy Gills, that's right.
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0: Hey, let me talk to you about Livia. A very sweet woman in the studio audience yesterday was asking about my weight loss. And I said, I got to tell you, there was a time about 3 years ago. Yeah, 3 years ago, 4 years ago, where I was very shamed, felt shame. I didn't want to come out of the curtain. Didn't have a curtain back then, but I didn't want to come out because there was only 3 suits that I could really fit into. And I had to switch shirts and hope that no one would notice or I wouldn't get a comment because I had gained a lot of weight. And I wanted to rid myself of that shame. And if you're hearing this and this, you may not have a TV show, but maybe you just don't want to go to a family reunion or you don't want to go to a party because you don't like the way you look. I want you to free yourself of that shame, right? And it starts with good people that can help you. And that's Livia. 855-BOLIVIA. Call them today.
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0: the spaces. Have you ever felt you were being watched by some goon in some meta glasses? Holly, have you ever felt that way?
1: Well, on occasion, I suppose. We do live in the surveillance state.
2: You know what I say? You're always on camera. Always.
1: And when somebody is wearing meta glasses, you bet your bottom dollar that you might be on camera. There's a way that you can get around that, though.
2: Ooh.
1: If somebody is looking
0: Smack
1: at
0: them.
1: You.
0: Oh,
1: well, I wasn't going to resort to violence, Jason.
2: We do not condone violence.
0: I'm sorry.
1: We don't. And this is advice that's going around the internet. Specifically concerning women who are being stared at by creepos who are wearing meta glasses. Maybe just a stranger's looking at you. Doesn't matter who you are. Or maybe you're a service worker and you're trying to be pranked. Well, the internet has some advice for you. Anytime that someone's looking at you in meta glasses and you don't want to be looked at, do this.

0: That's right.
1: What?
0: Blast a Disney song in their face because Disney is litigious as all get out.
2: This is genius.
1: This is genius.
0: Maybe some pervert is looking at you from across the way. Blast this in their face.
3: When you wish upon a star, make no
0: Get out of my face, you gross, disgusting person. Or maybe there's a prankster that's trying to get you to go viral and you don't want to. Just do this.
4: Look for the bare necessities, the simple bare necessities. Forget about your worries and your stress.
0: That's right. This is the advice of the internet. They're saying that this is copyright hacking. That you blast some kind of copywritten material into somebody's face, and that other platform will recognize the copyrighted music and prevent it from being distributed or uploaded out into the world.
1: Brilliant.
2: I'm into this.
1: This is so smart. This is really smart, because you are right. Disney will not hesitate to sue you.
0: No, they won't.
1: They will not.
2: Mm-hmm. They will cut a mouse.
1: Donald will be on the phone to 1-800-LAWYERS.
0: Oh, Donald, you're not wearing any pants.
2: Yeah. Leave it to a duck with no pants to get pissed.
1: Right.
2: When somebody's taking video without their consent.
0: So the copyright.

0: copyright hacking theory actually stems from the way that YouTube's copyright system is working. So they've got an automated tool called Content ID. So they're comparing uploaded videos against audio and video submitted by copyright holders. And when there's a match that's detected, beep, beep, beep, beep, you know, YouTube can essentially block it if they want.
1: Okay, I love this. Just get yourself a Disney playlist on your phone.
2: Yep.
1: And then just ask SIRI to...
2: Quickly.
3: Have you ever heard the wolf cry to the newborn moon?
2: Get back, pervert!
4: Hakuna Matata!
1: I love this.
2: I do too.
1: Well, you know what else that means? You know where you're safe. Anywhere in Disney World, probably.
2: Anywhere in Disney World.
1: Seriously. Because there's always music playing somewhere.
2: Mm-hmm. And, yeah. We got in trouble. We were in line. This was a couple years ago. We were recording this couple basically having sex in the queue line for a ride. And Colin grabbed his phone to record them to tell a cast member. Mm-hmm. And we got in trouble for recording the couple. The couple did not get in trouble for basically making a baby, but we got pulled. There was cast members waiting for us as we got off the ride to talk to us and ask why we were recording that couple, to which I looked at them and I said, well, I was recording them for you because you missed the fact that they were basically
1: in full coitus.
5: It's supercalifragilisticexpialidocious. Even though the sound of it is something quite atrocious.
1: Oh my gosh.
2: Yeah. They quickly let us go.
1: They got they got mad at you.
2: Yeah, but my point is Holly's trick or this trick. Yeah. They don't like, my point is they do not like you recording other people anyway. So oof.
1: Is there a policy on meta glasses at Disney in the
2: that
1: Disney parks?
2: That is a good question.
1: I'm
2: going to
1: look it up.
2: I don't know.
0: Well, this is all in reaction to a really gross trend where manfluencers are filming themselves trying to pick up women while wearing meta glasses. The woman can't consent to this being turned into content, and then it gets posted online. So there's
2: that's
0: a really
2: so vile.
0: Nasty, vile trend that's behind all of this. And, you know, people pointing out online, hey, look, Disney music is more protected than women.
1: Yeah, look at that, would ya?
0: Mm-hmm.
2: That's so gross.
1: In answer to the question, does Disney have a policy? Do the Disney theme parks have a policy on meta glasses? Here's what I've learned. There's no specific ban on wearing meta smart glasses at Disney theme parks. Guests are permitted to wear and use them like normal eyewear. And to add to that, Disney and Meta are actively exploring and testing AI-powered augmented reality integration for the parks.
2: Great. I just remembered a TikTok, Holly, that falls in line with this trend, and it was on a cruise ship, and this guy was confronted because he was going underwater to take shots of women, their lower half, in pools. Yeah, I just remembered that when you said that was a trend with online pervs, and the husband of one of the women in a bathing suit confronted this pervert. And basically yanked him out of that pool and reported him to the cruise people.
1: Oh, my gosh.
2: I'm like, you're not even safe in a cruise pool from pervs with their recording glasses. Blah. Anyway, we're going to take a break. When we come back, Holly knows about meta glasses. She knows about something else next.
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0: Now things are picking up with your My Talk traffic, including a crash on Highway 55 westbound in Golden Valley. Police are on the scene at Winnetka Avenue dealing with that. Otherwise, slow and go conditions around the Twin Cities in the usual hot spots. Oh, down in Lakeville by the 35 split, got an especially rough patch of traffic right in Lakeville Apple Valley. We also got some pretty slow things, 169, turn the corner as you make your way north to 494. And 94 eastbound going into Minneapolis, it's backed up, slow and go all the way from Rogers down to Maple Grove. And we've also got some slow conditions due to some construction on Highway 77 that's happening in Apple Valley as you make your way northbound from around the Minnesota Zoo past 35E. And also got a hot spot on 494 westbound in Sunfish Lake all the way to Dodd Road. That's going to be pretty slow for you this morning. That's your My Talk traffic. Now it's time for your 5 Eyewitness News weather forecast. A chance of showers this morning, then warm, humid, partly cloudy with a high of 85. Tonight, partly cloudy, 69. Tomorrow, mostly sunny, warm, humid, 86. Right now, the My Talk studios, it's partly cloudy and 70.
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1: What goes through her mind? What's she thinking?
2: She knows something.
3: What is she thinking?
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5: The fact is, I need what's in her head.

0: Holly knows something, but we do not. It's Holly knows something. Hello, Holly.
1: That's right. I know something. Jason and Colleen don't. They got to try to figure out what it is. And they're going to do that by asking me three questions each to try to figure it out. After they ask those questions, then they guess. Let's see if they're right. Today's category. Oh,
2: well.
0: Okay. Wrong soundbite.
2: Wrong soundbite,
0: Holly.
2: That's the sound of my wife.
1: I'm looking for this. Today's, let me get dignified. Today's category is games.
0: I didn't mean to play the toilet one. I'm sorry. Okay. I meant to play this.
2: What is happening?
0: Toilet and chime is right next to each other.
2: Obviously. Logic.
1: And that's the sound of this segment.
2: Oh my gosh.
1: Okay. Games. A game is the category. So Jason and Colleen get to ask me three questions about a game. Okay. And let's see if they can guess correctly. These are not yes or no questions. You can ask me pretty much anything you want.
2: Okay. Who's going first today?
1: Let's start with Jason.
0: I went last. I went last time.
1: Okay, great. Okay. Let's start with Gully.
2: Okay, is this a board game or a video game?
1: It's neither.
2: Sheesh. Noted.
1: Good. Because he got to figure it out.
0: Holly, is this a game? Is this a game for children or adults?
1: It can be enjoyed by folks of all ages.
2: Are there cards involved?
1: Cars, like beep beep?
2: Cop cards.
1: No.
2: Oh. I'm batting 1,000. Okay, I gotta come up with a better.
0: Is this a game you play outdoors?
1: No.
2: I gotta really bring it home. This is my last one.
0: This is your last chance.
2: Doing
0: and we
2: terrible.
0: Are really. Oh, God. You know what we're doing right now?
2: Yes. Oh, gosh.
0: Oh, God. That's game. What our questions are like. Yeah.
2: It could be for children or adults. It's not a board game. It's not a
0: outdoor.
2: Video game. It's not for outdoors.
1: Mm-mm.
2: Is it a sport?
1: No.
2: What have I done?
0: Colleen, can I just I love you.
2: My questions are horrible today.
0: You haven't helped us
2: at all.
0: At all.
2: I've done some elimination. Wait, that
1: clearly.
2: is... Thank you. Okay.
0: Holly, is this a modern game?
1: Yes, you can play it now.
2: Oh no.
1: Let me clarify. It has its origins dating back to the 19th century.
2: Okay. I got it.
0: Wait a minute. That singular thing made you get it?
2: No. Oh. I just was working on one, and I have what I think might be an okay guess.
1: Well, now it's time for your guesses. Your clues have been given, and your questions have been asked.
2: Okay.
1: Jason and Colleen, what do you think I know?
2: I'm going to guess rock, paper, scissors. I don't know. It just felt right.
0: I'm going to say hide and seek.
1: The correct answer is a claw machine.
2: Oh, smart.
0: Oh, smart.
2: Yeah, smart. We've been talking about those. Mm-hmm. Oh. Wow. It's that old?
1: Yes, because claw machines, their origin is linked to the construction of the Panama Canal.
0: What?
1: People were captivated by the big steam shovels that were digging up the dirt to make the Panama Canal. And that interest in steam shovels got people thinking, boy, let's gamify this. And so then they made these machines that had actual diggers inside the glass machine. And you were able to dig out candy and little trinkets manually controlling this little digger and this shovel that was inspired by the building of the Panama Canal.
2: Wow.
1: It eventually evolved.
0: Oh, my goodness. I honestly did not know that.
1: Yeah, well, by the 20s. I know something and you don't. So
2: yeah, but we're all going to know something here.
1: They evolved in the 20s and 30s and claw machines were popular. But the thing was, is people were like, well, how do we make a buck out of these people who are playing these claw machines?
2: How do we play them for a fool?
1: Well, a carny named William Bartlett figured it out.
2: Yeah, he did.
0: He gotta made love a carny.
1: The machine affordable and profitable. He had one where you could put coins in that activated each round. You weren't just playing it, but you had one turn, and every turn you had to put a nickel in, and that generated revenue. He also shortened the playing times. More players could take a turn, hence more nickels. Then he rented out the machines instead of selling them. Now, our beloved claw machine ran into a pickle in the 1950s when they were considered gambling.
2: No kidding.
1: So was pinball.
2: I mean, I suppose it is.
1: Yeah.
2: It's a gamble. I mean,
0: it is.
1: Mm-hmm. Eventually, those rules softened and people kind of got over that. And then by the 1980s, that's when a major claw machine revival happened. And that's why you used to play it on at Perkins on Sunday morning. Mm-hmm. And you begged your parents for a quarter and they were annoyed by you. But eventually they would give in if you persisted long enough.
2: Okay. See, and that is when we stopped going to Perkins. When they stopped just doing the wishing well that you could just go and put your old hand in for free. And they swapped that out for the claw machine.
0: That's what got you. That's what stopped you from going
2: to
0: Perkins?
2: Pretty sure. My parents were like, I'm not paying for the toys.
0: You were easily swayed, girl.
2: Trust.
1: And some of the claw machines that we love now are known as UFO catchers. And those were made by Sega. Those are the big ones that we see now in a lot of arcades.
0: Or Duck! Exclamation point at Mall of America. Mm-hmm.
1: Exactly.
0: Oh, we should have known, Colleen. We just talked about claw machines.
2: We should have known.
0: But no. I mean, we were so expertly guided by your questions.
2: Stop. That was mean.
0: Mine were no better.
2: I do love, though, I love the innovation of a carny.
0: Right?
2: I love that we as humans are programmed to try to figure out how to screw other people in order to make more money from them.
0: Right?
1: Really, you think that it's just happening now? No.
2: The
1: groundwork was laid for us by our ancestors.
2: Tale as old as time.
0: God loves a terrier and God loves a carny.
2: Oh, it's so true.
0: That's so true.
2: So true.
0: When we come back, Colleen is going to terrify us about our sleep positions next.
3: Morning, sunshine.
0: Akon and Neo. Girl, I must have heard the word Shakopee 1 million times. It was never the Twin Cities. I had heard Shakopee shout outs, maybe 7 of them. And then Neo, my favorite one was this. Let me hear all the most beautiful women in Shakopee. And I was like, I don't think I've ever heard or said the word Shakopee so many times in my life.
2: Not even when you're on your way to Shakopee.
0: No, ever.
1: Let me hear it for Cheska.
2: Yeah.
0: Where's the most beautiful women in Andover? Invergrove.
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0: 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My talk, everything entertainment.
1: Flashback.
2: I guess I could kick it old school.
1: Bumper music.

0: came from. So, Colleen, we've already been terrified today of meta glasses, special meetings, protein lettuce.
1: Yeah.
0: And now you're going to scare us about the way we sleep?
1: Yeah, this is bad. There is a trend that is bad for you, and you need to stop immediately.
0: Bad specifically for like Holly and me, or?
1: I don't know. I'll find out.
0: Okay.
1: When I ask you, do you sleep with T-Rex arms? When you sleep, yep, Jason. Do you sleep on your side and do you curl your arms in like a little T-Rex?
0: I'm a side sleeper, but I don't do T-Rex arms. I don't think so. Maybe I do. Holly?
2: I don't know if I do. Hold on. Let me practice.
1: Yeah. Get in the position, Holly. She's literally on the floor. She's on the floor.
0: I'm right now. Okay. Do you feel dinosaur-esque?
2: Kind of, but not really.
1: Okay. You might be okay. Apparently, there is an issue. People are sleeping like anxious little T-Rexes, and it might be comfortable, but doctors say that if you're waking up with numb extremities, tingling hands, your cute little T-Rex dinosaur pose could actually be squishing your nerves, and you need to quit it immediately. So I don't know if you guys... I don't know if this is just my algorithm, but I keep seeing articles on health sites about sleeping like a T-Rex. I didn't know that that was a thing, but apparently it is, and it is both a sign that you may have some neurodivergencies, and also it's not good for your nerves. And doctors are saying you definitely want to try to figure out how to stretch your arms out a little bit. The reason people do that, they tuck in really close when they're sleeping, is partly because it's comfortable, but also it's a self-protection mode that your body will automatically do in order to, even when there's no threat, it's just kind of evolution. When we're sleeping, we're the most vulnerable. And so putting your arms up in this to protect yourself feels like a way that you are protecting yourself from threats. But what it's doing to our bodies is it's creating muscle tension. It's putting stress on nerves. And it could actually, if you have an issue with your T-Rex arms, it could actually be creating permanent damage. Sorry about it.
0: I wonder how they want us to sleep.
1: Okay, so this is what I'm learning. Because I think that this is why I didn't sleep well last night. Because I read this article and I kept on waking up and going, am I T-Rex? Am I T-Rexing?
0: Yeah.
1: You can sleep with your arms bent. It's that you don't want to do your wrists, broken wrists, right? Because that actually puts pressure on nerves, stretches nerves in unnatural ways. You can sleep with a slight bend in your arm. You don't want to bend all the way in. So you can sleep with a slightly bent arm. But more than anything, it's about how you feel when you wake up. If you're waking up with tingly arms or tingly extremities, that's a sign from your body that you are putting pressure and stretching nerves in ways that your body doesn't like.
0: I know I sleep with one arm stretched out.
1: Uh-huh.
0: Under my pillow.
1: Yes.
0: I don't know what's happening with my other arm.
1: With your other arm.
0: I'm gonna notice tomorrow.
1: Are you waking up with tingles in your arms specifically?
0: That has nothing to do. I was gonna say that has nothing to do with my arms. Holly, do you wake up with tingles?
2: I don't wake up with tingles. I really don't.
1: Yeah, you're good then. We're good. This is a T-Rex. This is a T-Rex free zone, I believe.
0: Because you don't either, Colleen?
1: I don't. I sleep with a body pillow. My husband calls it the pillow that separates us. It's like a barrier.
0: It's like the
1: that
0: demilitarized zone.
1: Exactly. That keeps my arms kind of not tucked in.
0: Okay.
1: So I think we're good. We're all good here. But apparently the T-Rex sleeping position is hot in the news right now.
0: I have not seen this come through my algorithm.
1: I don't know why. I think it's because my algorithm knows that I was recently diagnosed with ADHD, so it just serves up things like that.
0: Yeah. Yeah, because I have not seen this.
1: Oh, yeah. This was probably the fifth article I've seen about T-Rex sleeping. But this one was the most scary. It was like, stop it now. You are creating damage in your body.
2: Ah!
1: I know.
0: Yeah, look at this. I just pulled it up.
1: Yeah, T-Rex arms sleeping. There's 100 different articles.
0: Yeah.
1: Yeah.
0: Right here at the ADDA, the Attention Deficit Disorder Association. Mm-hmm. Hey, what up? Understanding
1: those are my
0: ADHD.
1: People.
0: Those are your people. The subcategory, sleeping with dinosaur hands.
1: Yes.
0: Wow.
1: I know. And not like Nicolas Cage does. He actually sleeps with actual dinosaurs' hands.
0: Mm-hmm. Yes. Mm-hmm. Yeah.
1: So does Leonardo DiCaprio.
0: Mm-hmm. Yeah. This is just the similarity of looking like,
1: Yes, looking like a T-Rex.
0: A little dinosaur.
2: Also not acting like a dinosaur either. If that happens.
0: Oh, my goodness. I feel like I was in Jurassic Park right there, Colleen.
1: Thank you.
2: See your medical professional.
0: Life finds a way. Yeah, I swear I'm going to think about that.
1: That's
0: I'm going
1: to
0: think about
1: to
0: you
1: last
0: as I go
1: night.
0: To bed. Yeah.
1: I kept on waking up and checking my T-Rex position. It's not, listen, that's one thing I hate. When I read an article that's like, if you're sleeping this way, it's so bad for you and you're going to die soon. Then how do I know what I'm doing when I'm sleeping? I'm sleeping.
2: Oh, no, you're taking it to 11, man.
1: I am. I think I have that orthosomnia. This is like a whole other thing. Orthosomnia is people who are obsessed with their sleep because of their wearables. Like your Apple Watch or like I have an Aura ring.
0: Boop. Yeah, I know you have the ring.
1: Yeah,
2: you gotta take that thing off.
1: But I just want to know every single day.
2: Do you need to know? Please come live in ignorance over on this side.
1: I don't know.
2: Just get a feeling for it. We don't need data for everything.
0: Oprah podcast that I said I was going to talk about tomorrow, Oprah wears one too. She wears an Aura ring, Colleen, and she said it makes her feel bad every day because she's never living up to what the Aura ring wants her to do.
1: Oh, yeah. My sleep score is always underwhelming.
0: Mm-hmm.
1: It's hard.
2: Tell that Aura ring to bite you. Don't be judgy. Fine, I'm never going to live up to a piece of plastic. Fine.
1: Yeah, but some days it's like, I get a little crown because I slept so well and I'm really excited by that.
2: Do I need to bring a sticker sheet here, Colleen, for you?
1: A
2: little sticker sheet to say, look, you showed up to work today. Here's a sticker.
1: Here's a sticker. Here's a good job.
2: You did a good job. I'm going to start giving you stickers every day so you can...
1: Are those stickers, Jason?
0: Yes, they're I have a Christopher. If you get good sleep, I will give you my Christopher Atkins sticker right there, or a Victoria Principal sticker.
2: I think she needs to have 5 days in a row to build up to those stickers.
1: Yeah,
2: Jason.
1: Those look like good stickers. Yeah,
0: they are real. I mean, not everyone has a Victoria Principal sticker. I'm just going to tell you right there.
1: That is worth something.
2: We need to think of some other kind of reward system that doesn't build up feelings of shame and inadequacy.
0: Shaming my stickers, Holly?
2: No, I'm saying that our system.
1: She's saying, my Aura ring is making me feel inadequate.
2: Yeah.
0: Oh, yeah, I'm with Holly. I think you should just take that darn thing off, Colleen.
1: Oh, but I really depend on it.
0: Okay.
2: What's it doing for you?
1: I get a crown once in a while. I get a crown, and that's exciting.
0: We're going to BK. I'm going to get you your own crown. You can put it on in the middle of the night. Just put it on when you you roll over. You're like,
1: my little T-Rex arms.
0: Yes. Use your T-Rex arms and put your little sleep crown on. We're going to take a break. What to watch, what to avoid, what to binge. It is Screen Queens next.
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4: 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You bring so much laughter and love. You're everything to me.
3: My talk, everything entertainment.
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7: We have construction-related congestion on 35E. Good morning, I'm Kenny. Here we go with our My Talk traffic. That construction affecting both directions of 35E, plugging up before the Shepherd Road project. Northbound E jams right after Highway 62. It runs fairly bad all the way into downtown St. Paul. The other direction, southbound 35E, slowing right around Randolph. Thankfully, though, you'll be able to refire on southbound E once you clear the river. Seeing a couple of trouble spots on westbound 94. It's all bunched up between Highway 61 and the Capitol Interchange. And then a brief jam past Snelling on the Midway. Oh, and then, of course, one more jam in Minneapolis from 35W over to 394. Speeds on northbound 35W in South Minneapolis running under the post at 46 into the downtown Commons. And everybody on westbound 694 off the pace. 35E past Rice and again W to the river. Our 5 Eyewitness News forecast, partly sunny today, 85 degrees the high this afternoon. We'll see partly cloudy skies overnight, dropping down to 67, and then it's sunny and 82 for tomorrow. 73 right now.
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0: Holly is furious. We all three have big thoughts on Big Chicken, and I'm taking one heck of a road trip. What's up, everybody? What to watch? What to avoid? What to binge? It's all right here in a little music melody we call Screen Queens. Hello, Queens!
1: Hello, Queen!
0: Hello!
13: Oh, hello!
1: And hello to the Kingdom.
0: That's right. Hello, Kingdom. Like and subscribe wherever you get your podcast. Search for Screen Queens. Oh, do we have a lineup today, don't we, Queens?
1: Yes, we do.
0: Oh, my goodness. We're going to scare the hell out of you. We're just going to scare the hell out of you. Thank you. Oh, by the way, I'm getting... How nice is this, Queens? I'm getting espresso delivered to me.
1: Oh, delivery. Oh,
0: look at that. Thank you.
1: Oh, how
0: thank
1: lovely.
0: You, Queen Jeff. Queen Jeff just delivered some espresso. It's
1: going to
0: be
1: lovely.
0: It's a long day today. So
1: yes.
0: Daddy's drinking 4 to 5 espresso shots today.
1: Yes.
0: That's right.
1: Yeah. We're fueling.
0: That's right. We're fueling. Thank you. We're fueling.
1: Fueling.
0: Today. Should we start with our triple play?
1: You guys, I have so much stress about this. That we have to talk about it. I have to move
0: you
1: through it.
0: When you, we were texting last night, Queens, and Queen Colleen has a lot of chicken-induced stress.
1: So much chicken-induced stress. I have to tell you, my husband would not watch Big Chicken with me.
0: Matt Lindstrom would not watch Big Chicken, a fast food conspiracy.
1: He tapped out of Big Chicken last night.
0: When did he tap? When did he tap out of the?
1: Before it started. So we had seen it on the carousel the night before, and I said I think this looks like something I'd want to watch, and he said I don't want to have any part of that. He said I don't want to know, and I said, well, okay, I'll watch it alone at some point. Yeah. And then Jason, you said that you watched it. And yes. Holly and I said, well, we'll watch it also so that we can all have big thoughts about Big Chicken. And I wish I would have, I would like to unknow some of this, I think.
0: This is from the same company to set us up. This is from the same company that did Louis Theroux's Into the Manosphere, the very same production company. And this is comedian Mo, is it Mo Gilligan? I think it's Mo Gilligan.
1: Yeah.
0: I know
1: yeah.
0: it's Mo.
1: Mm-hmm.
0: And it is investigating. It is looking into through Mo's 1 month experience. Just like the title says, Big Chicken, the chicken fast food industry, not like Supersize Me. This is looking in specifically to the explosion in popularity and growth of the Big Chicken fast food world, KFC. Chick-fil-A brands that we don't have here in the States, and specifically the how we're eating it in the UK and over here in the States.
1: Yeah. He does a very, it's a, it is, it feels very similar to Supersize Me mm-hmm. in the sense that he, Mo Gilligan, eats only fried chicken 3 meals a day. For how many days was it?
0: 28 days.
1: 28 days. Okay. When you watch this, you're sort of watching it on two tracks. You're watching what is happening to Mo Gilligan as he journeys through this mission to eat fried chicken for every meal for 28 days. That's one track. Then there's the other track where you're learning about what they've done to chicken that has made chicken not tastes like chicken. I just want to focus really quickly on Mo Gilligan and how his personal transition. The thing that was shocking, not shocking to me, but was so evident to me, was after only maybe a week or 2 weeks of him eating only fried chicken, you could see the change in his mood and demeanor. And he noticed a change in his body. I didn't notice that as much as I noticed how he lost his light. It was really real. That was part of where I started to get stressed, was seeing the physical change in the way that he carried himself. He looked more tired. He was crying a lot.
2: Yeah.
1: He just was, it was like he was dim a little bit. That was really hard to digest, no pun intended.
0: Yeah.
1: To say nothing of all the other stuff I was learning about chicken.
0: Here's a little bit of the trailer, a little bit of the setup of Big Chicken, a fast food conspiracy, and we'll talk more obviously on the other side.
10: Number one chicken shop growing up. Now in the UK, there's over 6,000. This bird is big business, boy. I want to find out what this food is doing to our bodies and our minds. I'm going to do an experiment. 28 days eating nothing but fast food fried chicken.
0: And he did. His friends, right after that, his friends are like, I think you're going to die.
1: Yeah. His friends were wise.
0: His friends were very, because he met up with them, audience, before he started it. And they're sitting in a chicken shop talking about this.
1: Yeah.
0: And one of the friends goes, I think you're going to die.
1: Literally.
0: I was like, oh my gosh.
1: I mean, one of them really was wise enough to know this is going to be really hard on you. And he kept on saying, no, I think it's going to be fine. I love fried chicken.
0: Yeah.
1: He said, no, and I'll be here for you when it starts to dip. You can call me and I'll help talk you through it. Little did you know, within a week or two, he really was depressed.
0: Yeah. Holly, what were some of your takeaways?
2: Well, with Big Chicken, yeah, the supersize me aspect of it, I kind of could have taken or left. And I will say there wasn't really anything that I didn't know.
1: Mm-hmm.
2: I didn't learn
1: anything.
2: You
1: were already chicken aware.
2: But I think that having Mo Gilligan as, you know, your kind of everyman, relatable, and his journey that he goes on with fried chicken, I think that that was good, and it aided the documentary that you were able to get that human aspect of it. Because I think if you were just focusing on factory farming, if you were focusing on these big systemic things, it might be a little too much to take in. But you also see as Mo, so he travels to the United States to learn about the history of fried chicken, to learn about the way that it's manufactured, the way that it's distributed. I think that also the knowledge that he receives about it contributes to his dimming light.
1: Mm-hmm. Yeah, you're right. That's a good point.
2: The diminishment, you know, he explores the racist ideas around black people and fried chicken. He learns about that history. He goes to the Tyson plant in Arkansas and sees how the workers are treated, and he talks to activists. He learns about food deserts in the United States. Him being in the UK, he travels to Chicago, and a couple of people show him around their neighborhood, and they explain to him, no, we don't have grocery stores in these neighborhoods where people have access to fruits and vegetables and fresh foods. We may have corner stores that advertise foods, but they don't have actual groceries in these stores. And to Mo, he had no idea about this.
1: Yeah.
2: So he's also learning about the United States and socio-political aspects of fried chicken that he didn't know. And this is a UK production, so they're going to have a particular lens on this. So that I found fascinating as well.
1: Yeah.
0: There was an element in Big Chicken, a fast food conspiracy, that also I did not know. I should have known. I think subconsciously I knew. But, and again, Holly, it speaks to the fact that Mo was the vessel for this was perfect, because there's a sequence where he goes to the grocery store and he's looking at frozen chicken breasts that we've all purchased. It doesn't matter the brand. You know what I'm going to say,
1: Colleen? I'm just so glad you're talking about this, because I felt dumb.
0: Me too.
1: That I didn't know this.
0: Boop. I didn't either. Here is a moment where he has a revelatory moment about all that, and it's not one particular brand. I want to be very clear. We do not need a lawsuit on a Tuesday morning. This is, I don't even know the brand. It doesn't even matter the brand. We've all seen the big bags of chicken breast. And Mo is at this grocery store, and here's just a little revelatory moment we'll talk about on the other side.
11: Add a little something extra.
0: Oh, he just said, in America, they add a little something extra to the ingredients. He's reading the ingredients on the back of the frozen bag. I apologize. I forgot to cue it up a few seconds before that.
13: Chicken broth, chicken flavoring, ice glaze.
14: Looks like they could use a trolley.
11: Hey, pause the thing. What in the linen shirt industry plant is this?
13: Yes, I could, man.
0: This is an expert.
13: Have you seen what's in the chicken, bro?
14: There's a lot, isn't there?
13: There's chicken broth inside the chicken.
14: Yeah, you've been eating a lot of chicken, I understand. But you haven't been tasting chicken. You've been tasting what they're putting on chicken, what they're putting in chicken.
1: Okay. This is where I was. I must be dumb. I never looked at the ingredients in chicken because I assumed that the chicken I was buying was just chicken.
0: I'm dumber. They're adding chicken broth to chicken.
1: To the chicken.
0: Holly, you knew this, but they're adding chicken broth to chicken.
2: They're adding chicken broth to chicken.
1: And then you learn why, right? And then, you know, this is why, again, I'm dumb. You know, whenever I would see, like,

0: antibiotic-free chicken. I was like, why are they giving... Now right. I understand.
1: Well, why did Colin send me that picture of a chicken breast at the end of this?
0: Trust and believe. I have husband, in my phone. Yeah. Where can I get Mary's chicken? I need Mary's chicken.
2: Yeah, that's why I sent you that article yesterday before watching the documentary. I'm like, well, what do you think they were doing with all the antibiotics after World War II? Psh,
1: psh. Holly, did you not hear Colleen and I? We are dumb. Did you not? She didn't hear us, Colleen. She did not hear us.
2: That's me injecting
0: antibiotics into her breasts. Because that's what they did. They were trying to grow chickens as fast as possible, as big as possible, and as fast as possible. They literally had a contest in 1948 to see who could grow the biggest, quickest chickens so that they could get that meat out there. To say nothing of the fact that the other thing he learns is how terrible these large farms are for the environment. I mean, I was so stressed watching this. I went upstairs to my husband and I said, we are never buying chicken again. We're done with chickens. I'm going to meet and greet a chicken and that's the only chicken I'll eat. How do you trust anything if you thought your chicken was chicken?
1: Here's a little bit of the doctor that he keeps checking in with. This is just a little bit from Big Chicken, a fast food conspiracy. I believe at this point, we're midway through the documentary, so we're midway through his journey. I hate that word, but take a listen to this doctor.
3: Human brain is very complex. Part of the brain is called the hypothalamus. It tells us, eat, stop eating, you're hungry, you're not hungry. We lose that as a direct effect of those foods because that pathway have become imbalanced. And then food addiction starts and it can ruin physical and mental health in the long run.
1: Yeah.
0: Yeah. The conversations with food scientists whose job it is to make your fast food chicken as addictive as possible was enlightening. I mean, of course, you know that this is true, but it's that it is down to the crunch and what that does to your reward center and truly how his body chemistry and his brain chemistry was changing because of the craveability of the fried chicken he was eating. I was very stressed and very fascinated. And I think it's an important documentary for people to watch so you can have a different understanding. If it's something you just have never given thought to, and I know there are a lot of people who are very aware and have given a lot of thought to this. And then there are people like me who are just buying their chicken.
1: Me too.
0: Right?
1: I'm with you. Colleen and I were chicken dumb.
0: I had so much chicken stress. It was really...
1: With chicken stress and chicken dumb.
0: It does remind me of the way that people felt after Super Size Me, after Morgan Spurlock went on his supersizing journey. And you love that word. But the way that people started to understand better, I just think it's packaged in an entertaining way.
1: Yeah.
0: Although you are going to see some things you can't unsee.
1: It did prompt Colin immediately as we were walking up Colin wasted no time, my husband Colin. He wasted no time. We were walking up the steps of our basement. That's not a long journey from the television to the stairs. He was already Googling, goggling. In this world we live in, is there a brand of decent chicken? Mm-hmm. Like, not perfect, but better decent chicken. And that's when he sent me. He found Mary's free-range chicken heirloom. Mary's chicken heirloom, pasture-raised, slow-growth, air-chilled, buck.
0: I mean,
1: then he sent me the picture.
0: I went to their website. I researched Mary and her chicken.
1: Did you?
0: And yes, and now I need to know where I can find purchase of her chicken.
1: Yeah, because it's slow growth. I think Mary is available in Whole Foods. I could be wrong
0: noted.
1: On that one.
0: Thank you.
1: I think Colin and his research found that out, too. Big Chicken, a big fast food conspiracy available over there on Netflix. Colleen, let's stick with you because let's lighten it up.
0: Yeah.
1: You did an oldie but a goodie that we love to do on Screen Queens. And I love that you did this because this is one of my favorite occasional show.
0: I had never watched Conan O'Brien Must Go. We had never watched it.
1: Oh!
0: Thank you. I know. We had this. But, you know.

0: Basically, it is a spinoff of Conan O'Brien's podcast, Conan O'Brien Needs a Friend, where he and it's also a successor to his Conan Without Borders travel specials. Essentially, in this, the first season started in 2024 and then it was renewed for a second season, 2025. We started at the very beginning. He meets a friend on his podcast and then goes to visit them in their home country. He starts in Norway. And while he's there, he just is Conan O'Brien in another country. Mm-hmm. And Conan O'Brien, my husband and I were talking about this. He had read a book by one of Conan's staffers, where essentially the gist of it is Conan O'Brien in general is always on. He is always just having awkward conversations and trying to make people break and delight people with his awkwardness. And this is not in a way that you can't watch or engage with, in the most entertaining way. This is what he does when he visits these other countries. He learns about the other country, but does it with the Conan lens. It is delightful.
1: Let me play for your ear pleasure.
0: Thank you.
1: For sound going into your ears. I know that Holly loved this because I remember playing it, and Holly and I were both dazzled by this. This tells you the vibe. If you guys know Colin or Conan's vibe, but this is the vibe of the show. It is the trailer for last season with one of the best written announcers at the very beginning. It's very dramatic, sweeping shots of the globe. Okay. So as you're conjuring images to go with this narration, sweeping drone shots of the globe. Listen. Holly, do you remember this?
2: Yeah.
1: Here we go.
3: Earth, to truly appreciate the astounding grandeur, sometimes you must defile it. Behold the defiler.
4: I'm Conan, the Red.
5: Are my pants falling? I think my pants are falling down.
6: This is a travel show I'm doing.
5: Oh, my.
1: Oh, God.
0: The best part.
2: Because the voiceover is done by Werner Herzog.
1: Mm-hmm. Yeah.
2: The director of movies like Nosferatu, The Vampire, and Fitzcarraldo.
1: It's so good. You must defile it.
0: Holly, I thought of you because last night we watched the Argentina episode, which is the second episode of the first season. And he meets a gal in Argentina who says, you know, she loves Conan. She's a huge Conan fan, but she has a crush on Larry David. And Conan brings in a Larry David lookalike and has him try to surprise this gorgeous woman. It's ridiculous. It's just ridiculous. And it's so dumb fun, but you also do learn a little bit about the culture, which is what I love about it, is that it is sort of a bridge building thing, mm-hmm, that he's doing, but he's doing it with the classic Conan O'Brien lens.
1: It's I cannot wait for the new season, which debuts at the end of this month.
0: Yeah.
1: His team. Well, as you said, too. This is it's yet another extension of what I think, other than his monologue toward the end, the TBS years. I think this is an extension of what he did better, short of maybe Letterman, and that are what we call remote bits in late night. Conan did the best remote mm-hmm bits in late night.
0: Mm-hmm.
1: I mean, without a doubt, when he went to the Civil War, when he reenacted the Civil War, and then a triumph at the Star Wars premiere. Nobody did a better remote piece than Conan O'Brien.
2: Old-timey baseball.
1: Old-timey baseball, yes.
0: It's because he commits so fully to the bit.
1: He does.
0: There is no part of him. There's a part in the Argentina episode where he talks to a woman and she's explaining to him that you kiss once on the cheek when you leave. And he's like, so when I leave a space, I have to kiss everybody on the cheek, even if I just met them. She says, yes, they're at a cafe. So he's like, okay, well, I'm going to leave. And he gets up and he kisses her on the cheek. But then he turns and looks at all the people in the cafe

0: and he commits to it, where he's going up to everybody, every single person, and giving them a kiss on the cheek. And he's so, it is hilarious.
1: Oh, it tickles me that you and Matt Lindstrom have discovered this.
0: It's so fantastic. And even, like, this is how good it is. Even my 19-year-old, who will barely satisfy us with a snicker when we're watching something that he thinks is dumb.
1: Dumb.
0: Because it's old people TV. Even he...
1: How dare you, Ollie.
0: ...walked in and started laughing at parts
1: how
0: of this.
1: How dare you. I love you, but how dare
0: like,
1: you.
0: Visibly laughed. It was... Yeah. It really is funny. And it is... Anybody... I mean, everybody... You... I'm not even going to say you have to think Conan O'Brien is funny, because it just is funny. It just is funny, period.
1: That's, Conan O'Brien must go.
0: Yeah, it's so good.
1: On HBO. Holly, do you mind if we go to you? Because I'm so interested in what you wrote. I have watched Roku's new AI slop channel, So You Don't Have To. Can we please talk about this?
2: Yeah.
1: The internet... quite literally fed me an ad for this.
2: Ooh.
1: As Colleen was talking.
0: Oh, dear.
1: No joke.
2: It fed you an ad for Fairground?
1: Yes.
2: Oh, I'm sorry, Jason. This is a whole channel that is uplifted into our culture by Roku, which is a fast streaming channel. And when we say fast, that means free ad-supported streaming TV. This is a whole channel that is dedicated to AI-generated content.
0: Oh, dear.
1: Holly's favorite, Colleen.
0: Oh, my gosh.
2: Folks can make this AI-generated content, and then there's an arrangement where it gets uploaded onto Fairground AI. And this is the garbage heap of the internet.
0: Oh, my gosh.
2: This is where dreams and creativity go to die.
0: Oh, dear.
1: A slow death, Holly? Or is it a quick death?
2: Well, I wish it was quick, but I think it's very, very slow. So they give you you can go to fairground.tv if you dare. And you can see then a bunch of creators have uploaded their content, because I can't even say that it's art. They've uploaded their content onto Fairground and you can go ahead and watch it.
0: Oh,
2: I watched a show that's called Inventively
0: right now.
1: Okay.
2: Miss Holmes, what if Sherlock was a woman?
0: Okay.
1: Holly, where do I go to? What's it?
2: I'm just going to put the link here for that show.
1: There
2: you go. Down in the grid.
1: Okay.
2: This was created entirely by AI. Apparently it wasn't written by AI, but it sure as heck sounds like it. So you can watch all sorts of things like this, and they call it the Creator Showcase.
0: I currently have Baby Nightcore on, a video clip featuring a baby who never rests and is constantly active without stopping.
2: Exactly. This is the kind of crap, this is the kind of garbage that you're going to get if you go to fairground.tv. I want to warn you about going over there. Don't get curious about us. Let us do it. We're the professionals.
0: Yeah.
2: I sacrificed about a half hour of my life so that you don't have to go and watch The Mushroom Song.
0: Oh, for goodness sake.
1: Holly, is this where I can see Elon Musk's The Odyssey as well, made by AI?
2: Well, there's some kind of Odyssey. The Odyssey Retold. A cinematic journey through Homer's epic. I don't know who made this. It was uploaded by somebody named Nick James. Proceed with caution. It's 2 hours and 18 minutes.
0: Okay.
1: I'm looking at this Sherlock thing.
0: Well, and if you would like to see...
2: Oh, it's horrible.
0: If you'd like to watch the Iliad, that also is on offer.
1: Oh, is it?
0: Yes.
1: Mm-hmm. Oh, look at that.
2: So companies are trying to crack the code on AI slop, and I wish for them, I actually beg for them, to knock it off.
0: Yeah, please stop. We don't need this.
1: No. There's enough creative people out there. We have 400 channels. We have 400 channels, yeah. More than that, 4,000. Big Chicken on Netflix. Conan O'Brien Must Go on HBO Max. And I'm not even going to tell you where to find what Holly just talked about. We're professionals, as Holly said. And you can find us wherever you get your podcast. Like and subscribe. Just search for Screen Queens.
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14: 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Yeah, Eden Prairie here. The left lane of eastbound 212 blocked by an incident at Mitchell Road. And that's why everybody on 212, eastbound 212, is slowing way back at Dell Road. Over in Burnsville, northbound 35W backing it down right around Buck Hill for that push through the split. But levels do even out once you get clear of County 42. We do have a full house southbound 35E in St. Paul. Thankfully, that one's shaking loose too. But for a while, it was nose to tail into downtown. Westbound 36 backed up at the merge to southbound W. Our 5 Eyewitness News forecast, partly sunny skies, 85 degrees the high this afternoon. It'll be partly cloudy overnight, dropping down to 67, and then sunny and 82 for tomorrow. 74 degrees already at My Talk.
15: 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My Talk. 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

0: Welcome back. Jason Matheson Show. I'm Jace. That's Colleen over there. Say hi, everybody.
1: Hey.
0: Over there, that's Holly. Say hi to her, too. We're so glad you're here. In a minute, we're going to talk about poor Anne Hathaway. She's just having a time. But first, let me. This is a consumer alert, a little fun reminder, slash a little funny little anecdote. First, Olive Garden free delivery is back. Just want to let everybody know.
2: Hallelujah!
3: Wait, I didn't even know it was here.
0: Girl, it just started. My mother-in-law alerted me, and I love me because I live. I don't live conveniently to an OG. And Colin and I sometimes we just crave the OG while we're watching the television.
2: Oh.
0: While we're watching the Big Chicken, we're just craving the OG. A little soup and salad. For me, the create your own with the bucatini and the meat sauce.
2: Mm.
0: And I think it's OG Delivers is the code. They'll tell you, but it's back for a limited time. So take advantage of it. They get rid of the delivery fee and have it delivered to your door. And we did that yesterday. I could not have been happier.
2: Oh.
0: It was me, my husband, our furry children.
2: I love the Zuppa Toscana. I cannot get enough of that.
0: I'm a pasta visual girl, but I've never had the Zuppa, actually.
2: Oh,
0: I should
2: it's
0: try.
2: So good.
0: I think that's what Colin gets sometimes.
2: Oh, it's so good.
0: But any hoodly doodly, so there's a little consumer alert. Take advantage of the free Olive Garden delivery if you have an OG fairly near you. But let me just, here's a little anecdote before we talk about poor Anne Hathaway. My Uber Eats delivery driver. Look, I tip well. I love the convenience of it. I am a delivery guy. I know, Holly, you are not.
2: Mm-mm.
0: We just are. This guy yesterday pulled up. He had a friend in the passenger seat, and he proceeded to get out of his car, and he was basically naked. He had shorts on, and that was about it.
2: Oh. Hi.
0: No shoes, and he was shirtless. And he just walked very slowly up my driveway holding an Olive Garden bag. And I swear I'm not being Jason. He was walking at a speed that concerned me. And the fact that he had very little clothes on also concerned me. So I'm standing in my doorframe going, oh, wow. At first I thought, I wonder what my neighbor Amy is thinking right now that there's a shirtless man with no shoes on walking up.
2: Bringing you food, by the way.
3: Parties at Jason's house. Hey!
0: Holly, that's right. Because that's, and Amy's a My Talker. Hey, girl. Amy and Jonathan across the street, they're probably like, wow, Jason, Colin, or the gays are having a party, you know? The guy was fine, but I'm not going to lie to you here on the radio. He freaked me out a little bit. The speed of, he walked like kind of a zombie, and he was basically naked. So the whole night, I was freaked out. The whole night, I'm like, was he slowly looking at my house? Was he slowly like... Are we coming back later and taking your 100 and you know what I mean? I was just like, he creeped me out a little bit. Still tipped him well, but shirtless man.
2: That's probably what kept him away. He was like, well, good tipper.
0: Right. Exactly.
2: Come back.
0: And I was so nice. I opened the door. I'm like, because I thought I'm going to kill him with kindness. I'm going to kill half naked man with my kindness. I'm like, hey, thanks for my Zuppa. Have a good day, naked man. And I go back, I close the door, and I'm like, that was weird. And Colin's in the basement. He's like, what? I go, a naked man just delivered our pasta.
2: I mean, that is a choice.
0: That's a choice.
2: Do you have a Ring doorbell? Please send me the footage.
0: Oh, I do.
2: Oh.
0: Oh, I do.
3: Jason.
4: Bury the lead.
2: Thank you.
0: Oh, my goodness. I just remember that.
2: Download and send.
0: And you can even see me be real nice to him. Hey.
2: Oh, my gosh.
0: Thanks. Have a good day. Happy State Fair time.
2: We literally.
0: Please don't kill me.
2: We have a whole family shared family album of downloaded Ring footage, especially, and this is our favorite brand, especially when, for example, the Amazon delivery guy comes and accidentally lets the cat out. And then we have one where the Amazon delivery guy catches my cat trying to escape the house and goes, "You have to go back inside, kitty," and puts him back inside my house. We have another one from the DoorDash guy who has to put the food down on the step and then take a picture of it. But our cat is sitting in the screen door and he goes, "Hi, kitty." We save those and rewatch them.
3: Oh, they're so sweet, though.
2: I know. It's so lovely. It's, you know, it's very sweet. Oh, here we go. Have a good day, shirtless man.
0: Have a good day, shirtless man.
3: I can sense the concern in your voice. Let's get this over with quickly.
0: Yeah.
3: Have a nice day. Have a good summer. Day. Happy happy start to the Dakota County Fair.
2: Do you need a shirt?
0: Yeah. Anyway. Oh, God. It was just like, okay.
2: Bye-bye, oh, my God.
0: Bye-bye. Bye-bye, naked man. He didn't have shorts. He had, like, athletic pants on. But yeah. Anyway, what's poor Anne Hathaway? I mean, she's having a time.
2: I just wonder if she ever just feels like, you know, throwing elbows at the people of the world. She, I thought, looked fantastic at the premiere party for End of Oak Street this
0: year. Which, by the way, is getting great reviews.
2: Okay, which I'm excited to see. I mean, it's
0: getting great reviews.
2: Really a unique plot, which I'm excited about. She is, as you may know, she's pregnant and she is gorgeous. She's 43 and looks fantastic. She was wearing the most adorable outfit at this premiere. She had on a pair of jeans, low slung underneath her beautiful bump, and this kind of a mullet style top that is short in the front, and then it kind of goes into cape length in the back. It's powder blue on the outside, and then the underside is bright red.
0: Yeah.
2: She's got matching lipstick. She looks fantastic. Fantastic. I cannot underscore that enough.
3: It's such
0: it's a
3: cute
0: great
3: outfit.
0: It's
2: such a great outfit. And she just looks happy. She looks gorgeous. And the internet did what the internet does. And the internet was like, fake bump. Oh my gosh. That she doesn't, that she's not even really pregnant. At which point Anne Hathaway had to say, the hair's not real. The bump is. Like, I just wonder if she just gets tired of people.
0: I'm sure she does. Watch her sometimes when she's out in public. You can't really blame her anymore.
2: People are so mean to her.
0: Yeah. And look, there have been, to play devil's advocate, there have been times in her career where she was a pill and she deserved
2: it. Totally.
0: I mean, the hate what is
2: half
0: it?
2: A
0: half a hate. Yeah. Some of it warranted.
2: Yeah.
0: Not hate. I don't like that with her. But I mean, but this time, come on, man.
2: She looks fantastic. She looks happy. She's making a damn human being. Let her be.
0: Right. Yeah. I love that outfit.
2: Me too.
0: I thought it was a great outfit.
2: I saw that. And I will say, I mean, the bump does not look fake to me, but the bump looks good.
0: Okay.
2: I saw that bump and I was like, that is a healthy, adorable, nice looking bump.
3: Mm-hmm.
0: I don't agree with the conspiracy theorist, but here's a compliment rolled into a slight different opinion. It is so perfect.
2: Yeah.
0: She looks so beautiful and good that it does look a little like, to me, like if I just quickly looked at it, it would it looked like a movie prop.
2: Yeah.
0: And I mean that in this, I really am not being a bitch. It's a compliment. It's so perfect that it does look fake.
2: Which is why she is showing it in that way.
0: Yeah. Yeah.
2: Because a lesser bump you would not have shown in that way.
0: No.
2: But she, I mean, she looks fantastic. She looks happy. She looks, I mean, girl, do it. Do it while you can do it.
3: Mm-hmm.
0: Well, Jeff and I were talking this morning. We also love, not really, that people were hating on her because she was wearing body makeup. And we're like, girl, it's a red carpet.
2: Hi.
0: Everybody. Everybody wears body makeup.
2: Yeah.
0: Everybody.
2: Pregnant or not, everybody is.
0: Everybody's wearing body makeup.
3: Hello, Bueller.
0: They're putting makeup on their body. They're putting body paint on their privates.
2: I
0: mean, it's a red carpet.
2: Yeah.
0: And you're signaling her out?
2: Why are people?
0: Man.
2: Why are people?
0: Because they're miserable in their own life.
2: It's so, like, why? Let her be.
0: It makes them feel better about themselves to hate on her.
2: For and one, she... For, she knows. I mean, that's the thing, is her classy response.
0: Yes.
2: Her funny response. Yes. She has had to endure this for so long. She must have really come to a better, I hope, she's in a mentally healthy space where she can realize that the reason that people do that is because they're dissatisfied with themselves. It's not because of her.
0: Yeah. So for that, they get the dopamine hit of, ooh, I'm going to take down Anne Hathaway for, you know, on the internet. Yeah. Way to go.
3: Ooh.
0: Yeah. That was a good noise.
3: Take that.
0: Oh, God. That was so good, Holly. That was so good.
3: That's how I imagine sad people leaving sad comments sound like.
2: Oh.
0: Mm-hmm.
3: Take that.
0: There's nothing sad about listener rewards, though. Did you like that transition?
2: It was good.
0: Girl, I don't give these shows to monkeys. Listener rewards are great this month. Well, they're great every month, but this month, ooh, doggy. 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It's not just an otter.
2: It's a frisky otter.
0: Yeah. We got tickets to Doja Cat at Target Center and Hanson at the Mystic Showroom. 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We'll be right back right after this.
3: Morning, sunshine.
2: I don't know if you know this about me. I don't like costume parties. I don't like people in costume.
0: I don't know that about you.
2: Because I don't know how I'm supposed to treat them. Because some people, you know, really get into their costumes. And they're doing the whole thing. And I'm like, I don't want to address you like SpongeBob.
0: Do you not dress up?
2: No.
0: You don't dress up?
2: Oh, my God,
0: okay.
2: No. I'm sorry. Nothing against... If you are a person who dresses up... Please do it. I want your soul to fly. I want you to be your authentic self. I want you to do what makes you feel good. But yeah. I don't want to hang out with you when you do it.
3: Do it at least 50 feet away from Colleen.
2: Please.
3: She has a restraining order on all
2: restraining orders against costumes. Not people, just their costume.
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14: 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Where talk is fun. 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

0: excited we get to spend the literally, quite literally, most literally, the whole day together.
1: The entire day.
0: Holly, I get to see you in the flesh,
1: too. We get to see each other in person today. That's kind of a big deal.
2: Woohoo!
0: May I shake your hand today? Since I'm seeing you in the flesh, I never get to touch you.
1: Sure. You can touch me. I'd like for you to also give her a hearty pat on the shoulder.
2: And call me sport.
1: Or old
0: right?
1: chap.
0: Kiddo. Holly, can I call you kiddo?
1: Sure.
0: That's what all the adults when I was in my 20s called me. Esme Murphy.
1: Hey there, kiddo.
0: Esme Murphy over at WCCO. Bless her heart. Worked with that woman for 3 years. She never knew my name. She just called me kiddo. And when I left CCO, she looked at me. I do a really good Esme Murphy. She looked at me and she goes at my goodbye party while we're eating the Cub Foods cake. She looks at me and she goes, oh, a kiddo? You can't leave me. And I'm like, why, Es? She goes, oh, because who's going to tell me when I have a new scarf? I'm like, okay, very true. Yeah, I'll call you, Es, when I see you on the TV.
2: Yeah. Nice scarf.
0: Nice scarf, Es. Yeah. Anyway, but yeah, we get to spend the whole day together.
1: I am actually very much looking forward to that. That is the part that I am looking forward to.
0: That's the part, yes. The other part of actually why we're spending the day together, not so much.
1: Not as much as exciting for for me.
0: Yeah, I get it.
2: Got a long day.
1: Uh-huh. Mm-hmm. There's going to be much coffee.
0: Yep. Much coffee. Yeah. Ladies and gentlemen, it's time for a segment we've never done before. It's called Big Ass Bag with Holly.
2: Thanks, Holly. Jason.
1: Yeah.
2: You need one?
0: Yeah.
1: Always.
0: Colleen, do you need a big ass bag?
1: Always need a big ass bag.
2: Lululemon has got you covered with their big bag.
1: Is it literally that's what it's called?
2: That's right, Colleen. Okay. It's a big bag.
1: Great. Cool.
0: We've cussed a lot on today.
2: This podcast will be marked explicit. Because that's what Apple does. Sidebar, even if we say something lightly suggestive, it tags us with a...
0: Are you serious?
2: Yeah.
0: Sidebar, fun fact. Who knew?
2: Yeah.
1: Okay. Thanks, Apple.
0: Thanks, Apple.
2: Anyways, I put a link.
1: Oh, I'm looking at this thing.
0: Hold on a minute.
2: To this big bag. It's 80 liters, I want to say what the L stands for.
1: That's looking like liters, yeah.
2: I don't know exactly what the L stands for, but one of the colors is already sold out. Because this bag is so popular.
1: I mean, listen, I love a big bag. Your girl loves a big bag. I carry a lot of things. That is a sizable satchel.
0: Look at that in comparison to the human.
1: And I'm guessing he's probably a tall human.
2: Yeah, he's of size.
1: Yeah, you could fit a family of five in there.
2: You sure could. Or how
0: $250?
1: You're paying for the square footage, Jace.
2: That's
1: you're
2: right.
1: You're paying by the liter.
2: There's a little bag inside the big bag. You're paying $248 USD.
0: I'm not paying $250 for a tote. Again, kiss my... No.
2: But if you read the reviews, would you be swayed?
1: I'm reading the reviews right now.
0: Are you reading the reviews?
2: The Death Star of bags. May the force be with you because you're going to need it to find anything in this bag. One giant pocket is basically the Death Star of bags. Massive, intimidating, and capable of holding an unreasonable amount of stuff. So oversized, I'm pretty sure I could fit a lightsaber, droid, stormtroopers, Ewoks, and Chewie in it. And still have room for snacks. How about fitting big babies in it?
1: I love it.
2: Anybody want to put big babies?
0: No,
2: since my babies outgrew their carrier many years ago, I've been looking for another one to fit my 7 and 9-year-old. I finally found it.
0: Oh, okay. Okay.
1: So excited that it is bigger than my fuel tank in my car. Can't wait to not have to stop for gas on my next road trip.
0: Are you going to get this bag, Colleen?
1: No, I have a bag about, okay. I have a large bag that's approximately this size that I made purchase of from a website that is called Temu. That was a fraction of the price. Yeah. And Donna Valentine loved that bag so much, she bought one for herself. And it is the bag that she has in the famous avocado in her purse video.
0: Oh.
1: That thing can fit a lot of stuff. And I've been known to bring it on trips.
2: Well, this thing can fit all sorts of stuff in here. We're looking at the reviews of this bag on Lululemon. 5-star review. My therapist didn't think it was possible. Congrats to Lulu on constructing a tote large enough to accommodate all my emotional baggage.
0: I could probably put Bjorn in here. Producer Bjorn.
1: For sure.
2: You
0: Bjorn
2: should try
0: could
2: it.
0: Absolutely.
1: Yeah,
0: fit
1: and
0: in
1: he
0: this.
1: Wouldn't even have to go into the field position. He could stretch out.
0: Yeah.
2: All right. Time to buy it for the show. Time to see whether or not he could fit. Here's the challenge, Jason.
0: Yeah.
2: Either Bjorn fits in this Lululemon big bag, or he can fit into an IKEA bag. Those blue ones.
0: Yes.
2: $199. Which can carry a grown man.
1: How much are those? How many liters are those? Let me look. How many liters is a large IKEA bag on it? Hold, please.
0: We're holding.
1: 71 liters. Now, shape-wise, I think that one might be more comfortable for Bjorn at 71 liters. But the big bag...
0: Yeah.
1: At 80 liters, it looks to be more tall than long, where the IKEA one is long and short. So I actually like this idea, Holly. I think that the Jason Show should make purchase of the big bag and an IKEA
0: Holly
1: bag.
0: And I both did it. We're, bravo, Holly.
1: That was good.
2: Both, we're broadcasting in stereo.
1: Figure That's out right. where Bjorn can fit. Best. What's most comfortable for him?
0: Bjorn, come here. Let me see. I'm going to have him look at it real quick before we go. We have 30 seconds. See if he can fit in this. This is producer Bjorn from the TV show. Bjorn, quickly, come here. Come on. No, over here. Over here. Just come over here. Do you think you could fit in this Lululemon big ass bag?
3: Oh, yeah. I'll have some leg room.
2: See? Done and look done.
1: Done.
2: Challenge accepted.
0: Yeah.
3: Okay. Does it come in other colors?
1: No, it's not anymore. No,
0: you don't get picky.
1: He's getting picky.
0: No, he's getting picky.
1: I think he'd look good in that bag.
0: I think it'd look good with the skin tone.
1: Yeah.
0: It's called Rumble Crumble. We didn't even talk about that.
1: Nope.
0: That's the dumbest name ever. Anyway, go out there and be yourself because nobody can tell you're doing it wrong. Right, Colleen?
1: That is absolutely right. You guys, kindness is free. Go sprinkle that stuff everywhere and be excellent to each other. Thanks for hanging out with us today. We'll hang out again tomorrow. Don and Steve coming up next on My Talk.
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15: 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We're taking some time off. Together.
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0: You know what I think is one of the most overrated things to be asked to do?
1: Let's play hockey?
0: No, I did that with with Elizabeth Reese of Twin Cities Live. You remember I used to be a major local television celebrity?
1: I do. And as a matter of fact, my Facebook page, that is my picture of me doing the Let's Play Hockey.
0: Is that right?
1: That's right.
0: Your personal page or your celebrity page? I'm
1: talk
0: asking.
1: About it.
0: Okay.
1: I'll tell you in a minute.
0: You don't know.
1: It is my work page. I will show it to you right now before you finish your story. Please hold.
0: The girl from Ipanema goes bouncing.
1: Oh.
0: Oh.
1: Look at me. Look at me.
0: Yeah, I don't know what. So can I see it again?
1: Yeah, I'm with a mascot.
0: You're with Nordy.
1: Yeah.
0: And it just your arm. There's something off-putting about what's happening with your arm.
1: Because it's caught it in the middle of motion,
0: yeah.
1: So my knuckles look like Bigfoot.
0: Maybe that, yeah. And then I think of the recent publicity photo that we took where it looked like there was
1: a
0: disembodied hand of yours that was on my shoulder. What do we call it? Thing. From the Addams Family. There's something with you and your hands in these photos.
1: Yeah, I don't know. Maybe I have hand problems.
0: But here is the thing that I think is overrated. And this is going to confirm that I will never get invited to do it. So I need to be careful about what I do. But I'm going to say it because I've already done it.
1: Okay.
0: But I'm going to say it.
1: Say it.
0: Throwing out the first pitch at a Major League Baseball game.
1: Never.
0: Well, I've done it. I did it once and it was a thrill to be asked to do it. Here's what they need to change about it. It is done so long before the game starts where generally there is a smattering of people, whatever
1: right.
0: less than a smattering of attention is.
1: I kind of like that.
0: And it just feels kind of like, what are we doing? It's just too, for anybody, this isn't a dig on the Twins. This is all Major League Baseball teams. They do it a little too early where it just feels like, okay, this just feels, I kind of feel awkward for the people when I see the video of it. Like, okay, they're like, 2,000 people scattered throughout this 45,000-person stadium to watch this portion of this. Most
1: That's
0: people
1: okay.
0: just getting their hot dogs. It just makes you feel awkward. I feel like it's poorly
1: produced. I'd rather
0: produced.
1: Them not be looking than looking.
0: It should happen right before the national anthem. Like, it should be about 5 minutes before game time. Here's the first pitch. All right, blah, blah, blah. And now here to sing a national anthem and play ball.
1: Yeah, you might be just, right about
0: I just
1: that,
0: feel,
1: Steve.
0: It felt weird when I did it. I mean, I threw a heater. I threw a little bit of a strike. Right? Donna?
1: Yeah, I would probably. I have a really good arm, so I might be a good candidate. I'm going to have to get this bigger name.
0: Hang on. Donna's got a phone call. She got a new iPhone. She has no idea currently how to work the ringer. Is it on or off? Who is it? Is it an alarm?
1: It's a 312 area. No, it's an 800 number. I'm not picking it up.
0: Pick it up live on air. Come on, man. It's fun live radio.
1: I don't think it does.
0: They'll be like, this is the Cremation Society calling you back.
1: No, they're soliciting me. They're not even calling me back. They're stalking me. Today I'll go to the door. The Grim Reaper will be standing there with his whatever you call that stick.
0: The scythe. What is it called, Storm? The Grim Reaper?
17: Like a sickle or a scythe or something?
0: Sickle. Scythe or sickle?
17: Sure, why not?
0: All right,
1: that was helpful.
0: Thanks, man.
17: Thanks, man.
0: That's the solicitors. That's what your solicitors look like. Now they come into you.
1: It's the devil.
0: In a cloak. They're always cloaked up. And you're like, mine are Girl Scout cookies.
1: And I'm just getting funeral directors.
0: For some reason, when a solicitor comes and hits Donna's doorbell, it auto changes to dun, dun, da, dun. No, I think you might live forever.
1: Yeah, forever. Forget about it.
0: Doing
1: anyway,
0: good. Anyway, 651-647-KIDS. That's 651-647-KIDS if you want to join Donna and me. To see the Minnesota Wild play the St. Louis Blues. What's one of the things you hate about the St. Louis Blues, Donna?
1: You know, the name.
0: I tell you what, not the most inspired name.
1: No. Wait, what's the city?
0: It's St. Louis.
1: Well, the Blues.
0: The Blues.
1: You know, music.
0: I know, but like the Atlanta hip-hop, what are we doing?
2: Yeah, it's weird.
13: It's weird, right?
2: Yeah, it sure is,
13: it's
2: man.
13: It's kind of a stupid logo, too, when you think about it.
2: Ba-na-na-na.
13: In the day I was born. Holding the get around. Ba-na-na-na. In the game that I wonder. What are we doing?
2: I don't know.
18: And I really like that.
13: See, we're sorry, everyone. We're sorry. Donna brought in Swedish fish. She's trying to torpedo us before we go on a trip.
2: You brought it in the studio.
13: Are you bringing a swimsuit?
2: Of course.
13: Are you going to swim?
2: No, I'm going to enter the pageant.
13: Are you bringing a swimsuit?
2: Yes, I am. I am for sure.
13: All right. Well, we should text each other when the other person is going to the
2: yes,
13: hot tub.
2: Yes, so we
13: and
2: know
13: that
2: to
13: is
2: stay away.
13: Off limits for the other person.
2: That's right.
13: They get an hour buffer time.
2: Correct.
13: Yeah.
2: Is there only one hot tub on that whole ship?
13: No, there's more than one hot tub.
2: Okay, so let's just go to different hot tubs.
13: I'd stay out of my solarium. My solarium is the indoor area. You can go to the outdoor one. You'll like that. Cold air, you know, and then warm water.
2: Okay.
13: What?
2: Okay, that sounds fair.
13: I need to buy sweaters.
2: Okay.
13: I need oversized sweaters.
2: I think you're overestimating how cold it's going to be.
13: I didn't just say I need to buy tank tops. I said I need to buy sweaters. You think I'm overestimating?
2: Yes.
13: You think I think it's going to be colder than it is?
2: I think so.
13: Friend, have you been outside when it's like 56 degrees, drizzly, and maybe a little bit of wind?
2: I guess not.
13: Sweater's kind of
2: okay.
13: Nice. I didn't
2: bring
13: say
2: rain boots.
13: Okay. I actually need some rain boots.
2: I actually have some. I'm going to bring them.
13: Maybe I'll just bring galoshes and put them over whatever my footwear is.
2: I do have bags for your shoes if you want to walk in bags. They look like those things that, you know, workers put on their feet when they come in your house to fix the washer.
13: Do those have good traction?
2: I don't think so. I think you'll probably break your neck.
13: In Alaska. Then they'll have to fly me on one of those seaplanes.
2: Hey, Mikey.
13: He really likes it.
2: Back to the show. The Recording Academy recently added a few new categories for the 2027 Grammys. Have you heard about this?
13: I've heard about this.
2: Okay. So for those of you who may not have, this includes Best Asian Pop Music Performance, which specifically recognizes K-pop, J-pop, and C-pop. Well, BTS is not happy about this. All seven members have refused to submit themselves for consideration. Yesterday, they all posted a message to their Instagram stories in Korean, and it translates to, "We've decided not to enter the Grammys this year. I hope music itself can be heard and loved rather than being distinguished by region or language." So the CEO of the Recording Academy issued a statement saying he was saddened by their decision, adding that the new category was created to celebrate the depth, diversity, and extraordinary growth of pop artistry coming out of Asia. Your thoughts?
13: I think I'm a little bit surprised by BTS's response, unless you're suggesting that if you're up for something in one category, that it would, you know, sort of eliminate your opportunity in another.
2: That's what I was thinking, like overall pop song. Why?
13: But I don't know that it would. I feel
2: don't
13: like
2: either
13: you could
2: because
13: win
2: country
13: both.
2: Artists. I feel like Leanne Rimes 1 year won Best New Artist, not Best New Country Artist.
13: Well, it's kind of like Best Animated Feature, and then that animated movie could be up for Best Picture as well,
2: yeah,
13: in theory. I don't know. You know, look, I don't want to go too hard at this because all I know about it is what you just shared just now.
2: Sure.
13: But it feels like people want to make sure that they're getting represented in different
2: sure.
13: places. And so it feels like, I'm not here to defend the Grammys, but it would be easy to read that and say, oh, they're intentionally being more inclusive and wanting to recognize this genre of music. And also you can be up for all the other awards as well, but we want to specifically, I don't know, I'm trying to think of it on the flip. Let's say there was an award show happening in China for Chinese music, and there was a big American group that went through, or
2: right.
13: this American subgenre.
2: Right, A-pop.
13: And the A-pop, let's call it. And then they were like, hey, we're going to have an A-pop category, and they're up for the other ones as well. It feels to me like that's inclusive, not meaning to belittle their contribution, but that's my instant reaction to what you said.
2: If you think about it, there is, aren't there like Latin categories and things like that?
13: I think so. I mean, music is so genre-y. And I guess you could be right regarding Latin. I don't know. It's there. They can do whatever they want to do. Again, not here to defend the Grammys, but if you're asking me my instant opinion on hearing
2: based
13: that.
2: Based on what you know. Yeah.
13: Yeah, I would think, I don't know, but clearly they feel a certain way. You wonder if they feel a certain way or if their management feels a certain way. Or,
2: sure.
13: I'm not really sure what's all behind that, but I'm sure we might hear some more. Time goes
2: I'm sure we will.
4: Morning sunshine.
18: I hate Canadian geese.
19: Don't even get me started. Why do they defecate more than most animals?
18: Right?
19: That's my biggest question. Do they not have sphincters? What's the problem?
18: They're slow walkers, and they're mean. In 2010, one tried to murder me. It flew right into my windshield, and then as it was flying away, it flipped me off. It didn't even injure that bird. It lifted up its little flipper and was like, screw you,
19: just
18: homo.
19: Gave you the middle feather.
18: It gave me the middle feather. Oh, God, I hate them.
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3: Hey, it's Donna and Steve. We're finally getting our summer break.
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3: You know why? 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
5: Enjoy the best ofs, and we'll be back Monday the 17th.
3: We're going to be best friends, right?
5: Yes, we're best friends.
3: Yes, we'll be back on My Talk.
5: Hello. Welcome back. Appreciate you guys joining us on the Donna and Steve show. Steve is back from vacation.
6: Hey, Donna.
5: Hey, Steve. You will be very happy to know that I did see The Odyssey in the theater.
6: Wow, that's impressive, Donna. Just A, getting to the theater doesn't happen too often. And seeing a long Chris Nolan movie. Now, I know that this happened when you had family in town,
5: yes.
6: Particularly family who appreciates history and a look back and literature and those kind of things. So there were a lot of things to help it. I don't even think I want to know what you thought of the movie, to
5: okay.
6: be honest.
5: It's fine.
6: Let's just live it in the dark. Yeah. Are there people who heard you while I was on vacation? They know what you thought?
5: That's right.
6: I have an assumption of what you thought.
5: Okay.
6: About anything that I really enjoy, frankly. And so we'll just leave it at that. I haven't seen it yet.
5: Oh, I thought you saw it. Oh, why did
6: no.
5: I think you saw it?
6: Probably because I was talking about how much I wanted to see
5: oh,
6: it.
5: Oh, yeah, go see it. It's a masterpiece.
6: I'm going to see it.
5: Did you hear what I said?
6: I heard what you said, but I don't even want to ask any questions.
5: Don't ask any questions. You're going to love it. You're going
6: to
5: love it.
6: I can't wait to hear you tear down the movie Michael at 11 o'clock.
5: I'm not going to tear it down.
6: Michael.
5: I'm not going to tear it down.
6: Just coming up at 11.
5: Felt a little differently than you did. That's all.
6: This is like a relationship. You know, in a lot of marriages or dating relationships, there's the one person, right, who comes with the overexcitement about something. And then
5: yeah,
6: when the other person doesn't feel it, anything less than equal enthusiasm feels like an attack.
5: I know. I'm sorry.
6: I feel attacked right now. And I don't even know why you didn't like Michael the way that I liked Michael.
5: I liked it. Hey, Mikey.
6: He likes it. Just talk about it now. Why didn't you like Michael?
5: I did like it. I liked it. I'm glad I saw it. It was moving a little fast as far as the things that happened in his life. Felt a little Lifetime movie-ish, but that's okay. I appreciate a Lifetime movie. Nothing wrong with that. The acting was very good. Very good. Even the little Michael.
6: Great.
5: I'm more impressed with him than anybody. He was incredible. I'm glad I watched it. I'm glad I watched it. It was good.
6: Where's the butt?
5: Well, I don't have a butt.

0: representations of a star on screen. It was like it felt like he had come back to life for me.
1: Personally,
0: that is very interesting.
1: I know. I liked it. I was buying that he was Michael Jackson.
0: Oh my gosh.
1: I
0: just kept saying, I hope that they don't forget him at Oscars.
1: Oh, I don't think they will.
0: Came out so far in advance.
1: I don't think they will. And I will just say, I did. I liked the movie. I just didn't love the movie.
0: 1 to 10.
1: 7.9.
0: Okay. I was at an 8.5.
1: Okay.
0: Yeah, I think my wife said a 9, and she couldn't figure out why she wouldn't say a 10.
1: Okay.
0: Sometimes you withhold your 10 to say, like, I don't know why, but I can't say it was perfect. I just got to hold a little something back.
1: You know, and then, you know, the CGI monkey, and, there were just...
0: That was the worst part.
1: There were some little, just tiny little things like that. Not a big deal.
0: The CGI monkey. You know what's interesting, though, about saying it felt like it moved too fast? Is there no pleasing us? We either
1: it's
0: feel
1: true.
0: Like a movie drags... Or moves too fast.
1: Well, some of the things that happened in his life were just blip, and now we move on. Oh, he got his head burned from the Pepsi commercial thing. Okay, boop, now we're on to the next thing.
0: No, we spent a lot of time in the hospital after that. That was, in fact, I thought the slowest part.
1: You might
0: be
1: right.
0: He does that, then he's in the hospital, then Catherine comes
1: you know,
0: in
1: but
0: and
1: then
0: she's talking to him.
1: Bubbles.
0: He's taking walks around the hospital. Listen, Bubbles was the problem. The CGI was not what we needed it to be.
1: It was cute, though. I mean, I'm glad they touched on it. In that way, it felt a little TV movie, made for TV.
0: We all did mention the monkey as we saw the monkey. We were all like, oh, that's a CGI monkey. But that's because now PETA won't let us do movies with monkeys anymore.
1: Yeah, you're probably
0: right.
1: We
0: used to have all those funny commercials, and the greeting card section used to be amazing. And then PETA came in, and now we have no more monkeys.
1: Oh, man. By the way, happy birthday to our favorite monkey, Punch. He's one today.
0: Can you just explain that for those who maybe are new to the show or don't know who Punch the Monkey is?
1: Punch the Monkey is a viral sensation. He is a monkey, and I can't remember what part of the world. And he was abandoned by his mother, and so they brought him to this monkey zoo sanctuary, and he needed something to grip onto. Because monkeys grip onto their moms and it helps build muscle. And so they tried towels and things like that. And it turned out it was a stuffed monkey that became his go-to. So he drags it all over the place. Happy birthday, Punch.
0: Happy birthday, Punch.
1: Thank you. Now back to the show.
0: Hey, I'm excited about this docuseries that is coming to Prime Video following Spain in their run-up to winning the World Cup.
1: Yes, there's going to be a four-part. Let's try this again. There is going to be a four-part docuseries with behind the scenes access to their wins over Argentina and France. It's going to be coming at the end of the year. So there's going to be like testimonies. There's going to be, major players being interviewed. So there's just going to be all these unique moments that explain, their victory. It's a group of 26 players and the coaching staff who over 52 days became, felt like family. Mm-hmm. And so we'll get to see like not just the athleticism of the team, but we're going to get to see a little, some personal stuff. So that's exciting.
0: That's really cool. And obviously the World Cup seemed to have its best American experience by and large in years. Just from an American casual fan buy-in to the event, it felt like the Olympics. It felt like, all right, we're just going to do this. We're just going to know about this for the next month or so. It's great. Everybody bought in. So that excitement, we'll see if it carries over. And there's never been a better time to be alive as a sports fan than now in terms of all of the sports docuseries that are out there and all of the behind-the-scenes access.
1: Yeah.
0: I mean, think, Donna, when you were a kid, Mickey Mantle's playing or Lou Gehrig, whoever, and they're playing and you have no access to them ever. You only see them when they are playing baseball or when they're, find a sports star from years gone by. And now, with all of the, with Netflix paying all this money and now Prime Video is in the game, everybody wanting access to these players on and off the field, on and off the court, it's just a really fun time to be a sports

0: fan. Well, my son and I were scrolling Netflix the other night and said, oh, hey, look, there's a new season of Quarterback, the Peyton Manning series that's all on Netflix. We didn't even know about it. There's so many things coming at you.
1: Well,
0: so
1: it's like intersect, you know, like entertainment and sports and pop culture and television all intersecting.
0: Yes.
1: To bring, I don't know, maybe a new audience to some of these sports.
0: Yes.
1: I love a good documentary, a good docuseries, all of it.
0: Me too. I am a sucker. It's one of my favorite genres, documentary or docuseries. I just love it.
1: Me too. You're my best friend.
0: I cut out for a second. I have a random thought that I saw that I would like to bring to the attention of you, Donna, and I think that you might be able to speak to this because this is sort of in your wheelhouse.
1: Okay.
0: This is about maps.
1: Okay.
0: I saw this today online, a meme, and it said, the first person who made a map didn't have a map.
1: Right.
0: And I went to scroll to the next thing, and then I actually came back, because this was on an Instagram story, and then I went back and just looked at the quote a little bit longer. And then I looked out my window, and I thought, not all people have maps. I don't, how did they do this? Because, Donna, they didn't get up, they didn't have satellite imagery, they didn't get up in the sky, they didn't have drones. How did they do this?
1: I have no idea, but it's funny you bring this up because I recently visited a 7,000-year-old sacred rock carving. Yes, you heard me right.
0: Say it again, but make it sound less interesting.
1: No, but I do have a point. It has to do with maps. These are, it's a place called Jeffers Petroglyphs in Minnesota. And it's an ancient indigenous area where there is a rock and there's carvings of maps. And I said, yes, 7,000 years old. So they were doing maps back then and using the rock formations to form like rivers and bodies of water. And it's just mind blowing.
0: Well, let's think of it this way, too. Yeah, the more you study what one of my teachers in high school used to call ancient smarts, which was really fascinating. Think of it this way with America. Let's say someone was like, hey, I just went from coast to coast. And we're back and it's the 1800s, okay? I went from New York out to San Francisco to check on the 49ers, the people with the gold rush. And then they said, oh, really? Show me. And then someone drew a map, and did they have an idea where, I don't know, Michigan ended? Where did Wisconsin begin?
1: Yeah,
0: At what point are you now in Oregon?
1: Idea.
0: How did they make a map?
1: I know. We were talking about this recently because I went to a prairie, you know, where it was just horse and buggy, and it was like, how did they know where they were going? The sun?
0: How do they know... Donna, think of the state outlines and how they're jagged and imprecise.
1: I have no idea.
0: But precise? How did they do this?
1: I don't know. Maybe they're making stuff up.
0: And then it made me wonder. Then I started becoming my inner conspiracy theorist as I saw this post that said the first person who made a map didn't have a map. I felt like if my inner conspiracy theorist is like a little man who lives in my brain, he quickly woke up, like heard a distant alarm and started getting blankets off of his head and like, wait, he wants me? This is what I'm here for. And now he's running to the front of the room to try to like knock on the front of my head to say, maybe none of it's real. Maybe none of the maps are real.
1: Maybe they're not, but they seem to get us where we need to go.
0: I watched a flight tracker on a flight that I had. It seemed to start in the place where I thought we were and end in the place that we needed to go.
1: Yeah. I have no idea. That's a really good question. It's a little stonerish, but you know, I accept.
0: Well, I did recently spend time in Washington.
1: There you
0: Pacific
1: go.
0: Northwest.
1: That's right.
0: Anyway, that could be the next documentary that we see.
1: You know what? I wonder if there is one. They have a documentary for everything. We should look into it because that is fascinating.
0: Okay. I'm glad that this statement is sort of rocking you. Again, if you're just tuning in, the first person who made a map didn't have a map.
1: How do you do it?
0: Go from there.
1: How do you do it? That's great. All right. I'll look into that for you. Okay, Steve?
0: I'm looking it up right now.
1: Oh, you are? All right.
0: Uh-huh. All right. A map for reference, right? I mean, how? oh, yeah, and I think it was around here that it felt like Kentucky now. So make a line there that says Kentucky.
1: Yeah, I don't know.
0: What are we doing?
1: I don't know. The settlers maybe were like, okay, we're going to draw a line.
0: It says that they used ground-level walking, measuring tools, and astronomy. Say it again, but this time use words that help me.
1: Right?
0: How about ground-level walking?
1: No idea.
0: That's where I walk.
1: No idea. How about those guys that you see occasionally? They're like on a, they're measuring something, and you're like, what are you doing? What kind of surveyor are you?
0: And they're just looking down, I guess, a telescope? They're looking into something.
1: Something. There looks like there's some measuring tool. Sometimes they'll just be on a random street corner, and you're like, what's going on over there? We need to get a civil engineer on the line. That's what we need.
0: I just don't think they listen.
1: If you got,
0: I haven't done a demographic study of who's listening, but based on our content, I don't think we attract a lot of civil engineers.
1: That's fair.
0: If you are one, Donna and Steve show up.
2: Where talk is fun.
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2: 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Everything entertainment.
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16: No live shows for a few days. Donna and I are finally taking our summer break.
1: If we're spending it together, does that really count as a break?
16: Can you put this SPF 50 on my back?
1: Ew, no. Enjoy these best ofs back on the 17th. And the answer is no.
16: If the back of my love handles burn, I'm suing you.
0: We ate a sausage once on the air. I thought
1: it was so disgusting.
0: They look like combos, the gas station snack. So you would think they probably taste like them, or certainly I would think that. They don't.
1: They don't.
0: They're very, very terrible.
1: Very bland.
0: You must understand, these dogs are eating absolute garbage.
1: But they love it.
0: They love it. They love a sausage. I gave my dog a bacon strip once, and he really liked it. And then I, someone's watching my dog, and he gave him a bacon strip, and then said my dog, like, fell over on his side. He thought he was dead for a second.
1: What do you think that was?
0: A misrepresented story. I just can't fathom that really happened.
1: Like, it sounds like he was like just a statue.
0: Like taxidermied. Yeah, just sort of fell over. And he was like, oh my gosh, I just killed his dog. But he was like, hey, give him these bacon strips. So anyway, ever since then, my dog's only had milk bones. Thanks for asking.
1: Okay.
0: Why do they call them milk bones?
1: Maybe there's milk in them. And they're shaped like bones.
0: I think the bone part is for sure right. Do you think maybe they're calcium rich?
1: Yes. I mean, I could look up the answer, but what fun is that?
0: Do you want me to look it up?
1: Yes.
0: All right. Time and temp.
1: I would like to, when you are done, I would like to run down some, should I save it? I was going to run down a list that I thought was kind of fun. But this could turn into a really great Facebook question. So I'm going to save it till tomorrow.
0: The recipe for the milk bone. Okay. It got its original name from its original cow's milk ingredient and its iconic bone shape, Donna.
1: Okay.
0: You nailed it.
1: How about that?
0: High five. Should go on Jeopardy.
1: Yeah.
0: The recipe, invented in 1908 by the F.H. Bennett Biscuit Company.
1: Of course.
0: In New York City. I'm walking here. The treat was originally called Maltoid. And it was made to use up excess cow's milk. So kind of like hot dogs store all the chicken beaks and feet
1: That's right.
0: Like that.
1: All the schnibbles.
0: The byproduct. Yeah,
1: schnibbles.
0: As it were.
1: Okay.
0: But in 1915, and you might remember this, the company dropped the word Maltoid and renamed the treat milk bone because of the high amount of real milk in the recipe.
1: Okay.
0: And then the biscuit was formed into a fun bone shape after the inventor's own dog rejected an earlier round version of the snack.
1: All right.
0: That's interesting. You think dogs know what bones are?
1: Yeah. You give your dog bones?
0: I don't give my dog bones.
1: Doesn't sound like your dog has any fun.
0: Okay, so is that just based on the fact that I don't give him bones or that I also don't walk him?
1: All of the above.
0: Well, you know, like they sing, Donna, with a knick-knack paddywhack. Give a dog a bone. Did you ever have to go through the paddywhack machine as a kid?
1: Absolutely.
0: Rite of passage.
1: During birthdays.
0: Oh, really?
1: Yeah. You go through everyone's legs and they all slap your butt. That sounds not right.
0: So all of those people are canceled. But that is it. Happy birthday. Get on all fours. We're going to touch your butt. What the hell was wrong with you people?
1: You did it too, though, right?
0: But I was a kid. I was a victim in all of this. Who were the adults that were roaming saying, let's have the kids do a paddywhack machine?
1: No, it's kids with kids. It's not adults.
0: But weren't the adults at the party?
1: I was doing this at school.
0: Jersey. That's kind of a funny thing,
1: yeah,
0: though.
1: Yeah, like everybody's just like, okay, you got to go which way? And they'd come this way, and then you smack them.
0: So right as their head is very near your crotch, then you smack their butt.
1: Correct.
0: Happy birthday.
1: Right.
0: I tell you what, though. You getting old enough like me? If my wife offered that as a birthday present, with a knick-knack paddywhack, give a dog a bone.
1: That is not right.
0: Okay.
1: You just really changed a really innocent game into something creepy.
0: Well, I think we realized it wasn't super innocent. Things were just creepy back then because all the parents were doing blow.
1: No, they weren't. They were not. They were playing cards with pennies. Which brings me to this story. I have a list of old school struggles that would break people today. break you.
0: Okay. This is written by boomers,
1: probably.
0: Gen Xers.
1: Yes.
0: And this is targeted toward Gen Z.
1: That's right.
0: All right.
1: And it comes to us from BuzzFeed. They did ask older adults what everyday inconvenience from the past would really frustrate people today. Here is one. Waiting by the phone for a call.
0: Sure.
1: If you were expecting a call from someone, like someone who was going to get back to you about a job interview or whatever,
0: or
1: you had
0: doctors calling.
1: Yes, you had to stay near the family phone all night and hope that it would eventually ring.
0: And you didn't even have answering machines or voicemails.
1: Right. You'd have to be like, hello? You know, people fighting for the phone. How about writing everything down by hand? If you wanted to remember something, it had to be written down. Recipes, directions, everything.
0: Wow. Yeah.
1: Like you'd go, can you tell me how to get to the mall? And then you'd be like, okay, all right. 35,
0: yeah, we used to all be
1: 62.
0: Amateur artists. And sometimes you would like make a thing. And then you're going to see this on your left-hand side.
1: Right.
0: You'll see an old McCoy's pub.
1: Exactly. When you see that, make a left.
0: Wow. Yeah. The fact that anybody got anywhere.
1: I know. How about researching at the library? Now, I mean, if you need an answer to something, you could have it in 10 seconds. We used to have to call people like, do you remember the name of that actress in that soap? What was her name? And then they'd be like, no. All right, I got to go. I got to go call Carrie. And then you'd hang up and
0: she'll keep trying. Yeah,
1: she'll know. Especially if it was for something that you needed in a report for school or something.
0: Now if somebody says I'm going to the library, it's like, hey, what for? What do you need?
1: Yeah.
0: Hey, you don't have to do that.
1: I know.
0: Talk to me. I'm here to help you.
1: And I like a library.
0: I love library.
1: How about this? This is a big one. Hunting down a pay phone. If you needed to get a hold of somebody, there was no way to reach them unless you drove around or walked around looking for a payphone.
0: Amen. Hey, let's do this too. On the count of three,
1: okay.
0: When I say how much does a payphone call cost, tell me the number that comes to your mind.
1: Okay.
0: 1, 2, 3.
1: 25 cents.
0: Okay.
1: Okay. Started out as a dime.
0: Oh, wow.
1: Then it went up to a quarter, then 35. And if you were making a long distance call or a call that was just out of the jurisdiction, you'd have to put more money in. Or collect call.
0: Hi, I'd like
1: to make a collect call.
0: Yes. I did so many collect calls.
1: My mother would kick my butt if I did that.
0: Oh, man.
1: That's crazy. Finding out about snow days. Long before apps and text alerts, students had to listen to the radio or watch TV to see your school scroll by.
0: It was so exciting when you saw your school was closed. And when I say deflating, when you saw all of these closed schools or 2-hour delays, and then yours never came up.
1: Do you know how it worked in my house?
0: How?
1: First of all, I'm sorry for your loss.
0: Thank you.
1: There was like a chain of parents. So one parent would get like the call from the school administrator, then that parent was responsible for calling. Like they would call, say, five parents, and you were responsible for
0: a phone chain.
1: Yes,
0: you were responsible
1: for calling five other parents.
0: Wow, is this when the town crier would take vacation?
1: That's a funny joke. No, but this is before like our local stations were in New York City.
0: Yeah.
1: They weren't going to run down all the Jersey schools, all the Staten Island schools, all the, you know, Manhattan schools.
0: That's a lot.
1: Yeah.
0: Hey, if you're just tuning in, we're talking about old school struggles that would just break people today. Donna's continuing our list.
1: Yes, I am. Okay, I said the payphone thing. Waiting for report cards to know your grades.
0: Oh, yeah.
1: You had report cards, right?
0: Yeah.
1: Okay.
0: Oh, yeah. Yeah, these kids can check it every day on a portal.
1: Really?
0: Oh, every day.
1: I didn't even know that was a thing.
0: Yeah, it was a great mystery opening it up at the end, and you're like, oh, wow.
1: I got a
0: C-minus in that class. That is shocking.
1: How about using the classified section of the newspaper to find a job?
0: Crazy. Or a date.
1: Right?
0: Or
1: actually going to a business to fill out a paper application.
0: Oh, my gosh.
1: That was a thing. Standing in line for concert tickets. Ain't nobody doing that anymore.
0: At a box office.
1: Right.
0: Funny thing is, I think a lot of people would prefer to do that now.
1: I know.
0: Considering what Ticketmaster has become.
1: Dang it. You know, let's see. I'm trying to think. Those are the biggies, you know. Those are the big inconveniences. No caller ID. You would pick up the phone. You didn't know who was calling you.
0: Yeah. Well, that was that was roulette every time.
1: How about call waiting? Remember that?
0: Yeah. Hang on one second. I got a call coming in. Hi, I'm on the other line with Jill.
1: Okay, hold on. And then you're like, oh, she's so annoying. It's still me.
0: Still me. Oh, sorry.
17: Morning, sunshine.
18: What would be the perfect gift for such a man as Jason? Holly and I looked high and low.
19: Mm-hmm. I am so scared right now.
18: This, Jason, this is for you.
20: 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Or should I say, saucy Cedo? It's your old friend, Captain Jack. Well, I heard tell from your shipmates, Colleen and Holly, that you're celebrating your birthday. 52 years around the sun. Well, I think that deserves a hearty huzzah. And on this very special day, may Grumpy Gills let the margaritas flow like gallons of water on a Disneyland flume ride. Hey,
19: I'm going to instruct Colin. That will be shown at my funeral. I just...
18: Did you mean Grumpy Gills?
19: Grumpy Gills, that's right.
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1: Sorry, I'm opening up some mail while we talk right now.
19: No, please. Well, read it live. This feels like
3: this
19: is great. So you brought in hard mail from home, or did you get this delivered here?
1: This came to both of us here.
19: Oh.
1: Oh, sorry. Am I committing a federal crime?
19: Yeah, half of one. Yeah. So I'd give you half the sentence. Let's open it, though. Here we go.
1: All right, here we go. Okay, here is a note. The note says, okay, they're bookmarks for book lovers.
19: I love it.
1: I can't see who it's from.
19: I love it. Is there a letter with it, a note of any sort in the package?
1: No, I see not. Hold on.
19: She's reaching in. It's one of those nice padded envelopes, but it's from Amazon. Somebody sent it directly
1: from
19: Amazon.
1: It is. It's from Amazon. Okay, I'll open the first bookmark. I know you're all waiting in anticipation.
19: Here we go.
1: I don't know whose is whose here, but
19: I think maybe we'll be able to determine that. Okay, she's opening the package now. This is... If you're wondering, I wish I was seeing this, it's not adding a ton to the experience I'm looking right now. And okay,
1: it's although made Donna in China, just, whatever it is.
19: Boy, you went teeth there.
1: The opening. I did. I had to. I didn't
19: do
1: have
19: you
1: a knife.
19: Do that frequently? Do you open
1: this is,
19: packages?
1: This might
19: with
1: be
19: your
1: a
19: teeth?
1: First time. This bookmark says, "Okay, is that smut?" And it is our friend Jesus.
19: Oh,
1: looking okay. around the corner, like
19: asking like.
1: Kind of like,
19: what's in that book?
1: I saw that. Yeah.
19: Okay,
1: love that. That one's yours for sure.
19: All right. Well, let's determine what the other one is first, because...
1: Okay.
19: All right. This opening second package. We got mail, if you're just
1: That's
19: tuning
1: right.
19: In.
1: Okay, and the second package, and then we have fun stuff to get to today, is... what does it say? You guys, I can't see!
19: Donna, you have your readers on.
1: I don't watch porn. I read it like a bleeping lady. I guess that's mine.
19: I think these might both be for you. I don't think these are for me.
1: I don't know. Your name is on it.
19: Yeah, but
1: Donna and Steve show right there.
19: Yeah, but that's kind of, I think, the show. And then those are for you. Because weren't
1: these
19: you
1: are
19: reading
1: very
19: some
1: funny.
19: Sort of pervy book earlier
1: well,
19: this
1: I didn't
19: summer
1: know it was pervy until like I got... too far into it, and I was like, what is this lady's problem?
19: Let's read on.
1: Is that smut? That's fun. Okay, yeah, these are mine.
19: Okay,
1: thank you so much, whoever you are.
19: Yeah.
1: It came from, I think, Sister Christian Bookmarker Gifts. Okay, thank you.
19: I don't know.
1: That's very sweet.
19: Great, Donna. That's great. Don't forget to write a thank you.
1: To whom?
19: You send it to Amazon. They'll sort it out.
1: Okay. Sounds good. Anyway, thank you. That was very thoughtful. In the meantime, back to the show. Check this out. There is a list of best foods at state fairs in the U.S.
19: Mm.
1: Okay. The state fairs that have the best food. I'll give you the top five.
19: Let's go 5-1.
1: Number 5, Indiana State Fairgrounds and Event Center, Indianapolis. Number 4, New York State Fair, Syracuse, New York.
19: Oh, okay. You got to go upstate for their fair, huh?
1: I guess so. Number 3, Iowa State Fair. Des Moines, Iowa. Go, Iowa.
4: Nice job, Iowa.
1: I just saw you last week. That was fun.
4: Love it.
1: Number two, state fairs with the best foods. Wisconsin State Fair. West Allis, Wisconsin.
19: Good job, guys.
1: Number one, state fair with the best food. Minnesota State Fair, St. Paul, Minnesota. Let's go.
19: There we go. The Texas State Fair, by the way, didn't crack the top five. They were number six.
1: That's right.
19: There's a lot of chatter sometimes with the Texas State Fair.
1: There is.
19: And the Minnesota State Fair.
1: Is that Houston? Oh, this is the Dallas. Oh, I'm thinking of the Houston Rodeo. That's a big.
19: Oh, I love
1: that's
19: this.
1: A big event.
3: I love everything about it.
19: The Minnesota State Fair will be here, just around 3 weeks, maybe 3 or 4 weeks.
1: Can you even
19: believe
1: that?
19: You know, I can.
1: It's just going by very quickly.
19: My kids are starting to have these conversations at home as my wife is preparing to do a couple of rounds of back-to-school shopping before we go on our trip to Alaska. And she, you know, the kids, once they start hearing that, that really, it's a kick in the nuts to your summer vibe. You remember when you were a kid and then school shopping ads started coming out and you thought, well, come on, guys, please.
1: But I was also excited at the same time.
19: I wouldn't get there until about a week before school.
1: Yeah, that makes sense. Especially when it was like, oh, my gosh, there's only one more day. It would be like the day after Labor Day, I think.
19: Mm-hmm.
1: And it would be like, okay, at least it's a short week.
19: I've always felt it's tough for August. August is, and in some parts of the country, kids are back to school in the first or second week of August.
1: Which is crazy.
19: Where we grew up, it was after Labor Day. Minnesota has traditionally been after Labor Day for a lot of school districts.
1: Sure.
19: Our district is changing, so the kids are going back to school in the month of August, and that messes with your psyche a little.
1: Are they really?
19: You damn right, Donna.
1: Why? What happened? What's the change?
19: I don't know. I don't attend the meetings.
1: Okay. Does your wife know?
19: I don't. She might want me to bring her in.
1: No. Okay. Your level of curiosity is pretty low.
19: I forget. Yeah, it was something. It was something. I'll tell you that much.
1: All right. Hey.
19: Coming up today.
1: No, wait.
19: What?
1: I have one more thing to say.
19: Okay.
1: It is National Avocado Day. Happy National Avocado Day.
19: We suggest you buy one. Cut that sucker in half.
1: Yep.
19: Throw it in the bottom of your purse unwrapped and just see where the day goes. Worked out well for us. In fact, have we told people about our State Fair shirt? I forget.
1: I don't think so, but it's an avocado.
19: And it just says IYKYK?
1: Yeah, if you know, you know.
19: And on the back.
1: We're shooting for this.
19: We're attempting a QR code. This was a Donna idea, right?
1: I think it was a listener idea. I'm not going to steal their thunder.
19: I love your humility. A listener idea to put a QR code on the back that people can scan, which will take them to the avocado video.
1: Isn't that fun?
19: It's fun. It's so modern. Fun. What are we, like spacesuits?
1: I know.
19: Right? It's fun to have stuff like that, Donna.
1: Hey, what color did you choose?
19: I don't know.
1: I like the maroon.
19: No, I don't think maroon was. I think we were doing.
1: No, we just got an email the other day. It was like, which color do you want?
19: I don't know, Steve. Maroon. I don't think maroon was a part of the conversation.
1: Well, it was this time.
19: Because I thought we were talking about teal or black, and you liked black, but then we said we need to change the outer rim of the avocado.
1: Right.
19: So I think that. Guys, we're done with this segment, and you're thinking, well, thank God. That was a weird way to start the show. We do our worst stuff first.
1: Yeah, we try to get it out of the way.
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8: 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It brings me joy and happiness.
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1: If anybody has earned some time away from the Donna and Steve show, it's me. Am I right? Mm-hmm. We're taking a week off to rejuvenate.
14: And guess what, Donna?
1: What's that?
14: I'll be with you the whole time. See you at the shuffleboard courts.
1: Please help me.
14: Back Monday, the 17th on My Talk. Do you know how to play shuffleboard?
1: No, do you? Hey, good morning. Welcome back to the Donna and Steve show. Oh, man. Steve is our question asker.
14: I'm a curious boy.
1: You are.
14: Right?
1: I'm your Except when it comes boy. To your kids going back to school, because you don't know why they're going back early this year. But other than that.
14: Yes. It's something. It's got to be something, right?
1: For sure. It's something.
14: Is it the time change, right? Is it daylight?
1: Totally.
14: I don't know. When somebody shares bad news with you, how do you respond?
1: By asking what they need. Is there anything I can do?
14: You know, I think you do well with that.
1: I try.
14: I think you're good dealing with bad news. Not everybody. Apparently, it's my first time on live television. Across 9 experiments involving more than 8,000 participants, researchers found that people commonly respond to somebody's success or bad news, meaning good news, bad news, whatevs, with their own good news or bad news. So you share bad news, they give you their bad news. You share the good news, they give you their good news. Now,
1: don't do that.
14: It's worth noting. Don't do it.
1: Don't do that. Time and place, you know?
14: Researchers do believe that people matching the good news or the bad news that was just shared do that to try to demonstrate understanding if it's bad news or if it's a similar success story to help the other person feel less like they're bragging about their good news.
1: Oh, no. Oh.
14: But I'll tell you this. Everybody knows someone. And I know someone who I love and think is great. And this person almost exclusively, when you tell them something, they never respond with a follow-up question about the thing you shared. Instead, it is, here's a related thing in my life. Always.
1: Mm.
14: And it's just a bummer. And it's probably a hiccup, and they probably don't know. And if they were aware, they would probably try to change it.
1: Yeah, but the intention is not how it comes across, maybe.
14: Yes, and we've talked about this before. If you want to become a better friend, or if you want to become a better conversationalist, learn to ask at least one follow-up question when somebody shares something. Okay. One will likely spring into more, because then you're getting a little more info, you might get a little more curious, but it just makes you a much better conversationalist. And think of when you're sharing that news. When you're the person who comes in and shares the thing, either the bad thing, the good thing, the indifferent thing. When someone asks you a follow-up question, I don't know if you've identified that or not, but there's a little thing inside you that's like, oh, they're leaning in. They want to hear more.
1: Yeah.
14: It's a good feeling.
1: Make them feel heard.
14: Donna Jones.
1: Yes, totally. You know, I've always heard the expression, you know who your true friends are in a time of crisis. I feel like you really know who your friends are in a time of success, good news.
14: Unpack that.
1: I feel like... I feel like it's easier to show compassion and interest when someone shares bad news, a death in the family, I don't know, a diagnosis, you get let go from your job. That stuff is easy to show up for. I'm not saying it's easier, yeah, because I think you have this natural instinct to react with, you know, sympathy and concern and empathy.
14: Right.
1: I feel like
14: it's a pretty simple playbook.
1: Thank you. Well, yeah, put. And well played. I feel like when you share, I just got this huge promotion, I just won the lottery, I feel like it's harder for people to express joy with you. Because I think you get clouded by envy.
14: Ah, a little jealousy creeps in.
1: Yes.
14: Mm-hmm. Mm. So when the person says, hey, I just got the big promotion, they doubled my salary, or I just changed jobs.
1: Right, be happy for them. I'm so excited for you.
14: But instead, people might be thinking,
1: oh, that's great. Dumb.
14: Got that. I'm smarter than them.
1: Right.
14: I'm more dynamic than them, and I'm making half of what they were making. Now they're making double. What does that even mean?
1: Right. Yeah, we tend to compare too much. Yeah. I've always had a problem with that when people are, they're trying to keep up with the Joneses. Like, yeah, don't compare yourself to, let's say, I don't know, let's say you have a friend who is a celebrity, who is an actor, and they have a really nice house, and you go and visit them, and then you come home, and you're like, our house sucks. Like, for real. Like, you think that.
14: Isn't this what you think when you come home from most nice places?
1: Jokingly, yes. But I don't really, truly go, well, they have that really nice house, and I live in a garbage house. Jokingly, I'll go, wow, I really live in a garbage house. But
14: there might be a shred of truth in your thought process there, though, don't you think?
1: Yeah, maybe to a level, but I'm not the person just going, I need to do all these upgrades to keep up with so-and-so.
14: Oh, God, no. If you've been to her house and you've seen photos, no, updates seem to be far from her mind.
1: But you know what I'm saying? I think when you start comparing yourself and trying to keep up with others who have different, everyone's got their own different financial situation.
14: Yeah.
1: You can't compare yourself to someone who is, you know, a kabillionaire.
14: Yeah, let's say you're making $75,000 a year.
1: Right.
14: If you have a friend who's making $750,000 a year, sort of quietly.
1: Right.
14: But you don't know that because that you guys aren't talking about your salaries. You will try to catch up to them. And
1: unsuccessfully, by the way.
14: Very unsuccessfully. And it'll add all sorts of financial stress and emotional stress.
1: Right.
14: And,
1: like, what are you doing that to yourself for?
14: Yeah, so true. You know, it's like they say, what is it? Pride is not about, or contentment is not about, well, let me erase that. They say it's not about having more. It's about having more than. So if you lived, I've said this before in the show, if you lived in the biggest home on your block, let's say everybody else had just a one level 1,000-square-foot home, and you lived in a 3,000-square-foot multi-level home, you're feeling pretty good. Mm-hmm. You're like, well, look at us. We got the best house on the block, until person moves in beside you and they've got a 5,500-square-foot brand-new construction mm-hmm. home. Mm-hmm. And then suddenly all that feeling of contentment and look at me and how good I am is totally challenged immediately.
1: Yeah.
14: Because now it's not about having more. It's about having more than. The right. other people.
1: Right. So when it comes down to it, when you have a friend who has, you know, achieved some sort of recognition or success, that could be in the for women, for example, you could have like a really thin friend and maybe you're a little bigger or whatever, and you see them I don't know, in their bikini. And to me, I'm like, yeah, you rock it, girl. You worked for that body. Show it off. I'm not going to be like, you know what I mean? I'm not going to be feel less than just because we're different.
14: I'll give you an example where I felt that tested genuinely. When we were on a trip last week with our family, I was kind of like the most in shape guy. We're all like middle-aged dads. And then one of my brother-in-laws went and got shredded since the last time I saw him. Like, what the heck? Not like Ozempic face. I mean,
1: he worked for it.
14: Shredded.
1: Yeah.
14: Like, really fit. And I was like, suddenly I went from, I feel good and look, it's fine. And look at me, I'm in shirt shape. He was in no shirt shape.
1: Right.
14: And I was like, huh. And then I felt insecure about my body then. I don't know if there's a point to that. I'm just
1: Did you feel happy for him?
14: Very much so.
1: That he's
14: and also
1: getting
14: like,
1: healthy.
14: What'd you do? How'd this happen? What was there a catalyst?
1: See, follow up questions. Very important.
14: And he was very humble and just, oh, you know, it's just
1: Oh, this whole thing. Anyway, on that note.
14: Peck popping and rippling his abs at me.
1: Well, good talk, man.
14: Yeah, man.
1: All right.
14: We'll be back. Stay with us, darling.
1: Morning, sunshine.
15: Akon and Neo. Girl, I must have heard the word Shakopee 1 million times. It was never the Twin Cities. I had heard Shakopee shout outs, maybe seven of them. And then Neo, my favorite one was this. Let me hear all the most beautiful women in Shakopee. And I was like, I don't think I've ever heard or said the word Shakopee so many times in my life.
16: Not even when you're on your way to Shakopee.
15: No, ever.
1: Let me hear it for Cheska.
16: Yeah.
15: Where's the most beautiful women in Andover?
1: Woo-hoo!
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4: 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Ugh.
5: So enjoy these best ofs that we've curated for you, and we'll be back on Monday the 17th on My Talk.
1: Hello. Welcome back. Thank you for listening. It is the Friday edition of the Donna and Steve Show. I am the Donna. He is the Steve. It is time for a little pop culture ping pong.
14: Let's do it, Mother. I can't get it out of my head ever since you talked about your relative who does that.
1: Stop saying it.
14: Publicly. They don't listen.
1: They might.
14: But then they won't know who we're talking about. Maybe all of your relatives call their significant other mother. I mean, I think you started giggling. Is it a joke? Are they laughing when they say, Mother, can you get me some more soup?
1: Nope.
14: How are you guys not laughing? You're not good at keeping a straight face in crazy
1: scenarios. I don't
14: spend
1: a lot of time with them, so... You know that emoji with the bugged out eyeballs? That's pretty much where I was. I just bugged out.
14: I mean,
1: was the only
14: like
1: witness.
14: Therapy.
1: I was the
14: you
1: only.
14: Need therapy,
1: I don't need therapy.
14: No,
1: they do.
14: Yeah,
1: oh,
14: they do.
1: For
14: but
1: sure.
14: But you were in the periphery of trauma, so I think you could probably use a session or two. I was what brings you in today? I was in a room when I saw an adult reference his significant. Excuse me, doctor. His significant other is mother.
1: It's just very old school. You know, like 1800s. Well, they are from the 1900s, so.
14: Okay. but see, like, listen, I'm not a fan of, like, somebody calling their significant other daddy.
1: Ew.
14: Like, please don't let me know that. But I'm actually much better with that than you calling him father.
1: Yeah.
14: If you were in a relationship, all right, so let's go to Hypothetical Island, and I then went over to your house, you invited me over, Lou and I, for spaghetti maybe, or okay. Some antipasta, I don't know. Menu is
1: okay.
14: TBD.
1: Okay.
14: Point is, we're there. We're there for dinner. Lou and I have spent most of the night quietly whispering to each other, where's that smell coming from? But we're happy to be at your house. And then you are sitting there telling a story and you want a refill of your Chardonnay and you say, Father, could you get me more, please? I would jump headfirst out of a window, knowing that the glass could cut my neck and kill me. That's a risk I'd be willing to take to be out of that ether. But for you, it's family.
1: It's not really family. It's family's family. Don't try to tie me into this.
14: I need to know the relation.
1: Do you know how I picture this? Okay, I'm not going to tell you the relationship.
14: Okay.
1: I picture Abe Lincoln calling Mary. That's her name, right? His wife's
14: Mary?
1: Name?
14: Yeah, Mary Todd Lincoln.
1: Yeah. I could picture him calling her mother. Mother,
14: I
1: may I have another turkey leg?
14: I guess. Sure. Yes. I don't know.
1: Yeah. But he's not from the 1800s. He's from the 1900s.
14: I just don't even know that that would have been appropriate. I would have said, Abe, please. Stop. How often do you think he took that top hat off? Do you think she was like, okay, Abe, please.
1: Please, with the hat. Okay. Yeah. We're going
14: like,
1: to bed.
14: Yeah, and I see you scratch your butt. Stop acting like you're always pontificating, okay? Like Abraham Lincoln farted, and that's a weird thing I've never thought of before, but he did.
1: How do you know? Maybe people didn't get gassy back then.
14: I bet there's literature that would document that, historical documents that would talk about gas.
1: All right, that's your project for Monday.
14: No, I don't want any projects. No,
1: that is
14: homework.
1: Your project for next week. Get on it. All right, I got to tell you about. All right, that's your project for Monday.
14: No, I don't want any projects. No,
1: that
14: homework.
1: Is your project for next week. Get on it. All right, I got to tell you about something that's going to blow your mind. We've all seen actress

0: old to look like. And she doesn't look like she's had a lot of plastic surgery. She just looks like she's taken really good care of herself. Mm-hmm. She is joining OnlyFans.
1: Your thoughts?
0: Oh, what is she doing? Why? Has anyone told her what the majority of these accounts are about?
1: Maybe she's doing a different thing.
0: I think she is.
1: Maybe she's just telling stories from Knott's Landing.
0: Okay. Can't she just do that? But it's a side hustle. It's a way to make extra money. So maybe that's what she's going to do. But she said, her fans will get to basically see the real her, the good hair days, the bad hair days, everything in between. She thinks social media has been a really great way to stay connected. So she's joining because it offers the opportunity for a more personal and direct connection.
1: Okay, well, that's bullcrap. I think what she means is it's an easier way to monetize.
0: That's what I think
1: they
0: she
1: just
0: means.
1: Have a very simple subscription model. But, don't judge Judy. Don't pee on me and tell me it's raining.
0: Dude, I gotta go follow her now. Somebody has to.
1: What?
0: I don't know. Do I have to join OnlyFans to get to see her? I'm going to do it right now. How much does it cost? OnlyFans.com.
1: Be careful.
0: Sign up to support your favorite creators. Email. All right, I'm going to use your email.
1: No. Stop typing. Gotta know. But you know what? Maybe the thing could be for you. You only follow Donna's. That would actually be funny on your social media. If right now it showed that you only followed 11 people and they were all Donna's.
0: Oh, that's cute.
1: Can you do that? Just delete everybody.
0: Yeah, but
1: I don't want
0: like pervy Donna.
1: No. You don't have. No, you can have Donna Mills on Instagram where it's safer content.
0: Okay, so am I signing up on OnlyFans and following all Donnas?
1: No, I'm just suggesting that on your social media. You're not going to get me on the record saying, yes, go sign up for OnlyFans. Donna, my name is Stephen Glenn Pruderson. How dare you?
0: I know, you're right. Anyway, go follow Donna Mills if you want. OnlyFans.
1: Yeah, and if you just tuned in, Donna Valentine just signed up for OnlyFans because, as we have told you for a long time, she is the town pervert.
0: And by the way, I'm signing up to follow, not to create an account.
1: I would quit if you created an account. I would never see it. I would never be near it. But just knowing that that's now what you've done. And I've said you need a side hustle.
0: I know.
1: But if that became your side hustle, listen, don't act like I haven't been tempted or explicitly reached out to by Dem Bunion Boys, their niche site about people with bunions on their feet.
0: Oh, my God. I bet that's a thing.
1: You know what? I had a video up on my Instagram a few weeks ago from something that Lou and I did, and I had my clogs on, my little Bostons, and I took them off because we were on inside of someone's home, and people were commenting on my feet saying, "Oh, has Donna seen this video? Your feet do look damp." Things like that.
0: Really?
1: Yes, Donna. You've created an environment of hate speech.
0: It's not hate, it's concern. And by the way, don't you think about that before you go into someone's house? Like, I'm going to someone's house. Am I wearing socks?
1: Yeah. Normally I would. I don't know. I was just sort of in a Boston mindset and thought we would frame it out. But my wife was shooting some video of me and my dogs were barking and they made it in. So if you want to see my unsheathed feet, which is another website that reached out to me, you can go to my Instagram.
0: Okay, thanks. We'll do.
1: This is kind of a cool story about Matt Damon, who, of course, starred in The Odyssey. He had a female stunt double who was only 4'6" tall.
0: How about that?
1: That's really something. So this is when they're doing, in some of these scenes, a forced perspective. They had some over 7-foot-tall stuntmen to sort of create these giants. But then there were some scenes when they then had smaller stunt doubles on the other perspective so as to show the difference in size a little bit more without just CGI-ing everybody.
0: That's brilliant.
1: Yeah.
0: How brilliant. That's great.
1: So Matt Damon is shouting out the fact that he happened to Have a

0: female stunt double who was only 4'6" tall, who was like in place of his arms at certain points. He was like, she's got the best arms I've ever seen, by the way.
1: Yeah.
0: Her name is Devin Dalton. And so there's a new name that you should know. And I think it was nice that Matt Damon was like shouting her out by name as well.
1: Probably getting her a lot of followers.
0: Yeah, hopefully so.
1: Yes, that makes sense because there are scenes.
0: No spoilers.
1: No spoilers. There are scenes with giants where they need to look smaller. They almost look like, you know, ants carrying, like, you know, a cracker.
0: Well, and it's very Chris Nolan to not want to CGI all that stuff. How can we do this practically?
1: So smart.
0: And one of the movies that did this best was a Will Ferrell movie. It was Elf, where they used a forced perspective with Buddy the Elf. So that without CGI, it just made him look much bigger than he was, let's say, compared to his on-screen dad, Bob Newhart.
1: Sure. Yep,
0: and,
1: yep.
0: And they showed, they have some bonus scenes on the DVD back in the day, which I had. And it would show you how they did this forced perspective. And when Will Ferrell's in a classroom around these other students, how they made him look giant and others look small. So, cool.
1: Interesting, because she's from Vancouver, and she said that she started out in dance, which eventually led her to theater. When she was 9, she found a newspaper clipping advertising a talent search. Her mom took her to the audition, then she started getting, you know, small roles, and then later on she was like, I want to know about stunt work. So then she was introduced to motion capture with Planet of the Apes films, and she completely changed the trajectory of her career.
0: Good for her.
1: I think it's really cool.
0: That's great.
1: Love it.
0: Sidebar.
1: What?
0: I would like to go to Vancouver. If you've seen a pretty show on any streaming service in the last 10 or 15 years and thought, wow, that place seems exceptionally beautiful, I think there's a pretty high likelihood that it's being shot in Vancouver.
1: You know, I think they shot, and I could be wrong, but the Little House series, the reboot, I think a lot of that has been shot in Vancouver or Canada somewhere.
0: I bet you're right. I got to look at a Canada map, and I'm doing it right now.
1: Do you know, I thought we were going to Vancouver.
0: I'm not going to clown you on that. That's, I think, a normal mistake.
1: Because when you hear British Columbia, you always want to put Vancouver in front of it. We are going to Victoria.
0: But Vancouver's not too far from it.
1: Road trip!
0: I am also learning something in this moment that I don't feel comfortable talking about.
1: Is it geography?
0: Yes.
1: Tell me, tell me, tell me.
0: I thought that Vancouver was its own, whatever they are up there, provinces?
1: Yeah.
0: Is it a province? It's just a city in the province of British Columbia. I thought it had its own slice of the pie up there. But instead, you got British Columbia, which is home to Victoria and Vancouver and Kamloops. Then you have Alberta, then Saskatchewan, then Manitoba, then Ontario, and then Quebec.
1: We should study Canada.
0: Then Nunavut.
1: Oh, no.
0: And then the Northwest Territories and the Yukon Territory. But they just stopped naming places?
1: I don't know. I don't know how it works up there.
0: It's 2026.
1: Right?
0: Anyway, but I hear that Vancouver is just absolutely stunningly gorgeous.
1: Well.
0: And I want to go to there.
1: Put it on the list.
0: Let's make a list. Also, you can buy an administrative map of Canada, which I just referenced, for $40. Take a hike.
1: I'm shocked by you saying that, because now you have this natural curiosity. I've seen you spend way more money on, like, a flute or whatever that thing is you play.
0: A hand pan, darling.
1: Oh, yeah.
0: You're stressing me out, which makes me want to play it. I'll slap the hand pan.
1: All right. You do that.
0: Although, to your point, I think I would do well with a full mural map on a wall.
1: I do.
0: I think I would enjoy it.
1: I think you would. That's a great idea.
0: And then you sit two leather chairs in front of it.
1: Cute.
0: Old-timey leather chairs,
1: I'm
0: right?
1: I'm going to steal this idea.
0: And then you have it as like a little green lamp. You could put your Tiffany lamp in that room,
1: yes,
0: too.
1: Yes, I love that.
0: And then you smoke cigars in there.
1: Love it.
0: Okay.
1: All right, then.
0: Don't smoke, kids, also
1: legally. Don't smoke
0: legally.
1: In the house, either.
0: Okay.
1: All right, bye-bye.
2: Where talk is fun.
3: 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You saw that I was freaking out and you knew that I needed a good laugh. I don't know what I'd do without you now.
2: My talk, everything entertainment.
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11: Hey, it's Donna and Steve. We're finally getting our summer break.
1: And for some reason, we're taking our break together.
0: You know why? We're going to return as best friends.
1: Enjoy the best ofs, and we'll be back Monday the 17th.
0: We're going to be best friends, right?
1: Yes, we're best friends.
0: Yes, we'll be back on My Talk.
1: Hey, guys. Welcome back.
0: Okay.
1: Hey, hey, Steve. How are you doing today?
0: Chunks and gravy, as it were, right?
1: Chunks and gravy. You're a chunk.
0: Chunk. Oh, no, okay. Not chunks, just chunk.
1: Just the one chunk. Okay.
0: Yeah, chunk and gravy.
1: You're a chunk.
0: Yeah, for instance, gravy good with multiple chunks. If it's just a solo chunk, we've got a problem.
1: Hmm.
0: Right?
1: That's right.
0: How about What is the chunky thing that I never quite... Oh, chunky peanut butter. I just never got into that. I was almost, and to this day, I feel kind of repelled or repulsed by it.
1: I'm not a fan of it either. What do we need, like, smooth and chunky pieces for in one? I could see, like, chunks of peanut on ice cream. But
0: that's fine.
1: But guess, chunks in what is already peanut butter.
0: It's meant to be smooth. Butter is smooth.
1: And then it's, and then it rips your bread, you know, when you get the chunks.
0: Well, yeah, yeah. Because, yeah, because you know what you're trying to do? You're trying to smooth it. But you can't smooth a chunk.
1: Right.
0: When it, when the chunk is, in fact, a nut. Does everybody follow?
1: Yeah, I do.
0: I also also think peanut butter and jelly is so overrated. I just don't I think it's a garbage situation.
1: I rarely eat that, but when I do, I'm like, you know what? That really hit the spot.
0: Really?
1: That took care of that. Like, you want something sweet, and then you know you're getting protein, and it tastes good. You get the salty and the sweet.
0: Yeah, yeah, yeah.
1: Yeah, yeah, yeah, yeah.
0: What do? Grape jelly? You a grape jelly with your PB&J?
1: I'm a grape or a raspberry preserve.
0: Oh, nice.
1: Or jam.
0: I don't know the difference between jam and jelly.
1: I think jelly is a little more jelly-ish.
0: Thank you, Barefoot Contessa. Where do you gather all your information from?
1: Jam seems like it's got pieces of fruit in it. Maybe I'm thinking of all fruit.
0: Are you suggesting that jam is sort of the chunky peanut butter of jelly?
1: I'm not sure. I should because stop talking about it.
0: I had very chunky marmalade recently.
1: Really? Where?
0: In the state of Washington. They sell chunky marmalade.
1: Did you just have it with a spoon? Like, how do you eat that stuff? When people, like, make that at home, I'm like, what do you do with that? Like, when people give it as gifts, I'm like, oh, great. What am I supposed to do with this? I don't know what to put it on.
0: I think you just put it on, like, a bread situation or a cracker.
1: Plain?
0: Marmalade? What am I saying? Marmalade or marmalade? I got nervous and said marmalade.
1: I kind of like marmalade. Idiot.
0: Fetch me some marmalade, I do declare.
1: I don't know what you're supposed to do with it is all I'm trying to say.
0: Just put it on bread.
1: Just
0: or
1: bread?
0: Or a cracker.
1: Okay.
0: You can put cheese. I had it on toast.
1: Okay.
0: I had it on toast.
1: How about a saltine cracker, okay, a little square of cheese.
0: Yeah, yeah, yeah.
1: And then the jam on top of that. Come on!
0: Yeah. I'm trying to see what does marmalade go
1: You know
0: best
1: what would
0: with.
1: Be good too?
0: Marmalade goes best with toast, with cheese, and
1: cream
0: roasted
1: cheese.
0: Meats. Roasted meats.
1: I could see that.
0: Because it has a bright, bittersweet citrus flavor. I feel like you should... I'm stereotyping here. But I feel like of the two of us, you should know what to do with if someone gives you a jar of marmalade. I am me, a simple man, caveman. But you, dignified woman, well-read. You should know this. I think.
1: Yeah, I don't.
0: I recognize that.
1: Okay, bye-bye.
0: Let's shift gears.
1: Okay.
0: I got a little something for all you back-to-school shoppers, parents out there. I don't know if you're going to love this. Maybe you got a lot of apps, and you thought, you know what? We're going to shop here, we're going to shop here, and we're going to shop here. So we're going to save some money. I got these apps ahead of time. An interesting study was done about that. On average, they think that parents, as parents responded to this survey, that they expect to spend around $557 per child this year on back-to-school shopping, okay?
1: How much?
0: That's how much? $557 per kid. But here's where it gets sort of interesting. And for all you people with all of your apps to all of your stores, I'm just going to lay this out there. Parents who plan to use no major digital shopping tools, no apps, things like that, will spend an average of about $380. Those who use search engines expect to spend around $500. Search engines plus social media users, $531.
1: Wow.
0: And how about this? Parents who plan to use search engines, social media tools, and generative AI expect to spend around $737, meaning the more apps you bring into the back-to-school shopping, the more searching you're doing ahead of time, and heaven forbid if you bring ChatGPT into the conversation at any point, parents assume they will actually end up spending more money, even though many of those tools are intended to make things more efficient and less expensive.
1: Wow.
0: Your thoughts?
1: Things are not what they always seem.
0: Let's go with the average here, Donna.
1: Okay.
0: $557 per child. Jeez. How many children do I have?
1: You have four children.
0: Okay, so I'm going to try to do quick math in my head. And I believe that that would come out to $2,228.
1: Okay.
0: As a friend.
1: Mm-hmm. No, I don't have any money. Leave me alone.
0: Donna, as a friend.
1: Get out of my face.
0: No, I'm soliciting.
1: Nobody's home.
0: I see your shadows.
1: There's
0: moving.
1: A sign on the door. Can you not read? Then you shouldn't be knocking on my door.
0: Oh, wow. And we suddenly are attacking the illiterate. A stipulation to knock on the queen's door and to summon her midday. If you cannot read, you shouldn't be out of a home. Wow. Why do you attack illiterate people?
1: I wasn't attacking illiterate people. Do remember, you know my grandfather was
0: attack,
1: illiterate?
0: If you're going to attack illiterate people, you should just write it down. Don't say it.
1: You're right. Do you know my grandfather couldn't write or read?
0: Come on. That's a good joke. All right. Get it? Write it down.
1: I heard it.
0: Okay, yes, your grandfather was illiterate. That doesn't surprise me because he was probably born, I'm sorry, but in like the 1800s. And so I would imagine like 50% of the gen pop was literate at that point.
1: Yeah, a lot of people had to quit school to take care of family. I don't think he made it past second grade.
0: But I bet he was a successful fella.
1: Yeah, it depends how you define success. He could work with his hands. And he could sign his name. Anyway, that's not why you called.
0: That is not. Wow, I feel like we just discovered something on your ancestry.com.
1: Thank you.
0: Do you want to say anything to illiterate people?
1: I didn't mean it the way it sounded. I meant, if you can't read what the sign says, how are you going to be able to, like, communicate?
0: Hmm.
1: Tell me.
0: Wow. Okay, go on.
1: Ah! No!
0: Just apologize.
1: No, I'm sorry.
0: Community.
1: It was just the solicitors that I was talking about.
0: So only illiterate solicitors.
1: I have a sign on my door. Why are you knocking on my door?
0: We should just have a sign on our door. I need to put one out in the yard, too, now that says, just don't. That maybe that's what it could say.
1: Just don't.
0: Just don't.
1: I like that.
0: Please.
1: And I
0: go
1: really
0: away.
1: Like that. Yes. Right. I like that. Okay. Just don't. And that goes for the neighbors, too.
0: Donna, yeah, anybody. I don't want anybody to knock at the door. I did have a neighbor girl who appeared in our home yesterday. You know, but why we have a storm door. And so only the storm door was closed and the interior door was open.
1: Sure, I do that
0: and
1: a
0: I
1: lot.
0: And I just heard a voice. And it was neighbor girl and her friend. And I'm like laying on the couch next to my wife who is showing me things she's shopping for our Alaska trip. Under a blanket, but as a grown adult man laying on a couch under a blanket, it feels very vulnerable.
1: Yeah, yeah.
0: And then suddenly there are two people in my house who are now talking to my daughter upstairs
1: from the
0: front door.
1: Wait a minute. They
0: saying, do you have a red or yellow nail polish?
1: Oh, that's cute. Yeah, did they walk in or they're just standing there?
0: They were just standing there. They didn't approach.
1: Okay.
0: But they
1: didn't walk in and be like, hey, Mr. Patterson.
0: No, I didn't. Okay. I just said hello and then went back to my life.
1: Okay.
0: But it feels like it was technically breaking and entering, and the right next step is juvie.
1: Okay. On that note.
0: Take a break.
1: Yeah.
12: Morning sunshine.
13: I don't know if you know this about me. I don't like costume parties. I don't like people in costume.
14: I don't know that about you.
13: Because I don't know how I'm supposed to treat them. Because some people, you know, really get into their costumes. And they're doing the whole thing. And I'm like, I don't want to address you like SpongeBob.
14: Do you not dress up?
13: No.
14: You don't dress up?
13: Oh, my God,
14: okay.
13: No. I'm sorry. Nothing against... If you are a person who dresses up, please do it. I want your soul to fly. I want you to be your authentic self. I want you to do what makes you feel good. But yeah. I don't want to hang out with you when you do it.
15: Do it at least 50 feet away from Colleen.
13: Please.
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13: restraining orders against costumes. Not people, just their costumes.
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25: If the back of my love handles burn, I'm suing you.
1: Hey, guys. Welcome back. It is hour two of the Donna and Steve Show. Happy Friday, everybody. Got a little music news to share with you. I'm going to start off with a crazy story. Harry Styles is, he's in Mexico right now, and he had to yell at scold a female fan who was a little too eager to get a photo with him. They're basically on the street, okay?
0: Oh, I thought this was in concert.
1: Okay. I did at first as well when I saw the headline. Then I'm like, oh, he's just, you know, kind of hanging out in regular clothes. I think he has a ball cap on. And this woman had a baby in a stroller, and she sees Harry, and she's really excited, and she starts approaching him, but the stroller started rolling backwards towards the curb and oncoming traffic. Luckily, he called her attention to it, and then there's a video of the whole ordeal. It is going viral, as you can imagine, and you could see him going towards the stroller as the woman ended up grabbing it. It's unclear if he did end up taking the photo with her, but he's in Mexico City for six shows, which I believe kick off tonight.
0: Listen, I'm not going to throw stones at this mom because we've got four kids and we're not perfect in terms of has a stroller ever started to roll away from you? Occasionally it happens. Those things are on wheels. Sometimes you forget to do the wheel lock and you're not really sure of the grade of the street until the stroller does start rolling away.
1: So there is a brake on it.
0: Yeah. Yeah. There's a back wheel brake.
1: Do you use your foot to activate it or your hand?
0: No, you have to get fully under it, kind of like a mechanic would a car for an oil change.
1: You do not. I'm just asking, is it a lever with your hand or your foot?
0: This is a foot lever.
1: Okay.
0: I'm sorry.
1: It's okay, Steve.
0: May I read you a bit of the story in Spanish?
1: I would love that.
0: Considering I took French in high school?
1: Sure.
0: Harry Styles vivió un momento incómodo con una fan en CDMX. En video que circula en redes sociales. Se ve al cantante caminando por un sunje
1: de... Of course.
0: Right?
1: That's
0: Translate.
1: Right.
0: Translate, Queen. You're so lingual.
1: It's everything I just said.
0: That's right.
1: Harry Styles in Mexico City. Had to scold a fan who was a little too eager to get a photo.
0: Let's move on.
1: I understand.
0: Have you ever had to scold someone who was taking a photo with you at like a meet and greet that you've done, radio meet and greet, anything like that, where you're like, hey.
1: Yeah. Yeah.
0: What happened?
1: Somebody was like holding on to my hand and... It was a weird situation, and the grip kept getting tighter and tighter. And I was like, okay, you got to let go now. You got to let go. And then it escalated to me yelling, let go of my hand.
0: Oh, my gosh, Donna. Why haven't you told me about that?
1: It doesn't come up. When would that come up? Lunch? Other than right now. There's so many things you don't know about me, Steve.
0: I know. And most you know this. I don't want to know.
1: That's right.
0: I don't want to know too much about your sordid past.
1: Right. Just, you know, everybody, keep your heads on your shoulders, okay?
0: Good lesson.
1: Thank you.
0: And thank you for asking.
1: How about you, Steve? I was going to get there.
0: I didn't say anything about it. It just happened.
1: Someone grab your butt?
0: Multiple women of a certain age in the small town of Buffalo, Minnesota, grabbed or smacked my butt.
1: I was just in Buffalo. That's fun.
0: Did anybody grab your butt?
1: Not this time.
0: Well, consider yourself lucky. I didn't feel safe there. You know, I think these women had gotten there well ahead of the broadcast that we were doing from this local bar. Mm-hmm. And I believe that they had been, getting crap-faced drunk. Or I'm sorry, I meant to say imbibing. Very, very sophisticated. And then I was like, whoa, that lady's touching my butt. And then we're posing for a picture, and I'm like, her hand is on my butt now. And Donna, this was before I started doing leg day.
1: Wow.
0: So to even rest on my butt really took some level of intention.
1: Sure.
0: There was zero shelf opportunity.
1: I'm really sorry that you had to go through that. Hashtag warrior.
0: Wow, you're being disingenuous right now.
1: No, I get it. Like, let's not touch people. You know,
0: also this.
1: Taylor Swift sued a guy over that. Anyway, go ahead.
0: There was also, I believe, a television chef who on the TV show slapped my butt. And my God, I need to now talk with my co-host about this. But I believe slapped my butt. And this was right after she had been involved in some level of controversy. And the Me Too thing was alive and well. But the camera had cut away to a tight shot of the food when it happened. And then afterward, jokingly, we were like, well... Steve could have gotten so-and-so canceled today, or had the camera been on, she would have had some splaining to do.
1: Oh, wow.
0: That's all I'm at liberty to say.
1: I just got an email from one of our listeners who said, I cupped Steve's butt last year at the state fair. That's from Phil.
0: Donna, he's banned for the summer.
1: Oh, I forgot. The whole summer. Oh, okay.
0: Until Labor Day.
1: Okay, I've been corresponding with him quite a bit. I'll try not to do that. Okay. Hey, I want to tell you this story about Marcus Mumford from Mumford and Sons, because I wonder if you can relate to this, because I think I can on some level. So He did an interview. I don't know if it was with People or some other publication or if he was on the Smart List podcast. Doesn't matter. He is married to Carey Mulligan, the actress. Fantastic actress, by the way.
0: She's great.
1: So the two of them, they are married. They met when they were kids, like at some camp or something. Isn't that cute?
0: That's really cute.
1: And then they ended up becoming pen pals, and then they got in touch again, and the next thing you know, they 6 months later, they're married after reuniting. Really cute story. But anyway, Marcus Mumford revealed that his wife prefers that they don't play music in their house.
0: Oh, my.
1: And the reason is, if music is on, he wants to lean in and listen to it, and he can't switch off that part of his brain. He stops ignoring, not purposely, but he just can't focus on conversation because he's analyzing music. So
0: that's a more reasonable take. I understand where she's coming from. If the music goes on, I lose them. Where for normal people, if the music goes on, it enhances what's happening with the people.
1: Yes. So, and that's what he does for a living, right? So she said they had this conversation the other day. They had a party at home because it was his wife, Carey Mulligan's birthday. And someone came and they were like, hey, there's no music on. And he said, yeah, we don't really play music. And they were like, what? What does that mean? And he said, I can't do background music. Because she doesn't like having music on in the house because they stop having a conversation and she's like, you're gone.
0: Yeah.
1: So
0: I actually get that. I was feeling very defensive of him at first because I love music on in the house, particularly when people are over, have
1: right.
0: a little background music.
1: I think.
0: Yeah, just like it just makes the conversation a little easier.
1: So when I was in my early stages of my radio career, when I would be driving, let's say I'm driving to small cities or I'm just, you know, on a road trip and I'm going through towns. My thing is I always wanted to check out all the radio stations because right. I wanted to hear the personalities. And so if I were driving with someone else, as soon as the DJ would start talking, they'd start talking to me and I'm like, shh, because I wanted to hear their delivery.
0: Right.
1: You know, I was still in my, you know, learning stages. I was in that, what's the word I'm looking for?
0: Sponge?
1: Yeah, you're just absorbing what other people are doing and getting ideas. And so...
0: Totally get that.
1: Yeah, I used to get so annoyed when people would start talking to me when the DJ would start talking. And I'm like, shush.
0: Yeah. I would do that with traveling, local TV shows. I want to watch local
1: TV shows.
0: Yeah,
1: there you go. There you go.
0: To see... What are they doing? How are they waking up in Phoenix?
1: Yes, agreed.
0: What are these two like? What's their chemistry like?
1: Even going up to my cabin, I used to watch local TV and be like, she is really good. She is too good for Duluth. She should be.
0: No offense, Duluth.
1: No, Duluth is fantastic, but I think what I'm saying is she may have outgrown that market.
0: Right.
1: If that was something that she was looking to do, she could move on. So anyway, yeah. I think that's his business. So
0: that's how much?
1: That's how much?
0: Thanks, Donna.
1: That's my story. I'm sticking to it.
16: Where talk is fun.
2: Hey, do me a favor, will you? Talk to me about something. Take my mind off things.
16: My talk. Everything.
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26: If anybody has earned some time away from the Donna and Steve show, it's me. Am I right? Mm-hmm. We're taking a week off to rejuvenate.
11: And guess what, Donna?
26: What's that?
11: I'll be with you the whole time. See you with the shuffleboard courts.
26: Please help me.
11: Back Monday, the 17th on My Talk. Do you know how to play shuffleboard?
26: No, do you?
1: Steve is just finishing curling his hair. He should be here any minute, I'm hoping.
21: Hey,
1: he was
21: Donna.
1: Up a little late. Hey, Steve, what's going on, buddy? Boo!
11: What? That was a quick dirt alert. I really wanted that sucker to go to 9:02:30. Look at us.
1: Yeah, look at us. Look at us go.
11: Wow.
1: Coming in hot.
11: Hot, hot, hot, hot.
1: As the kids say.
11: Yeah. Donna had a note this morning. I overslept, and I had a note. I went to bed too late. We're a really bad mixture today, but we do have a great show.
1: Oh, as always.
11: Planned for you.
1: Great. You know, take that with a grain of salt, everybody.
11: No,
1: what were you doing?
11: Oh, my gosh. Have you ever gotten into a home project and you realized I got in a little too deep? So here's what happened. It's a very exciting day. Twin Cities Closet Company is at my home right now.
1: Okay.
11: And they're doing two projects. And we love them. We've done Santa stops there. They're great.
1: Yeah, they're
11: just
1: excellent.
11: Gene and Jim, their whole team, they're great. They've done my wife's closet before. You'll hear me endorsing them on the air. We love them. So, we had a little bit of a busy summer with hosting people for, you know, kind of sort of the better part of a month.
1: Yeah.
11: And then we had a couple weeks reset, and we're just kind of catching up on peripheral things. And then we had a trip with Lou's side of the family. As we are leaving to go to Washington State, I said to Lou, hey, the Twin Cities Closet Company is coming to our house on Tuesday. We arrive back essentially, you know,
1: Monday.
11: And I said, we never made a decision. We forgot to make a decision on what we want to do in that room before this cool system comes into the laundry room. So we're getting the laundry room done in a closet. And one of the things that our designer, Liz, what's up, Liz, had suggested was, hey, you could do a color wash. Like, we're getting some like olive green cabinets in there, like a dark, you know, that muted kind of green. And she was like, you could do a color wash. You could paint all the walls that same color and just kind of wrap it that way. Or you could do wallpaper in some place. So we had sort of gone to like, okay, probably paint. And I said, if we do it, we have to do it on Monday. We have one day and we must paint on Monday. And that's it. And we can do it, but we got to do it. Well, we start looking at all these paints and we sort of decide we're going to do paint. And then Lou was, I don't know if she was mocking up images or what, but she said, I just don't know if painting it all green is what I want to do. And I said, okay, what are you thinking? She said, what about peel and stick wallpaper?
1: Love it.
11: And right there, you either got really happy or I triggered you toward past trauma. I don't know. I had never done it before. But here's what happened. We then had to decide quickly. They're at our house today. And once the things are up, you can't like remove them to go behind the wall. These are going to be nice permanent shelving structures.
1: It's kind of like when you paint behind your toilet.
11: That's
1: where you're like, oh, God, I wish I had done this when they were gutting the bathroom.
11: Correct.
1: Because That's what I'm going to be dealing with soon.
11: Okay, great. So
1: I feel your pain.
11: And if you have a home remodel or, you know, project that you did and you felt like, ooh, I kind of got in over my head, you can email us, Donna and Steve Show, at mytalk1071.com. But anyway, we have to then decide on which wallpaper, because this was sort of a newish idea.
1: Well, I saw that. You're like, I was up doing peel and stick wallpaper. What happened to the paint?
11: What happened to the paint? Let me tell you one thing about the paint. That's because it hadn't even been a thought yesterday on the show. That was not an option.
1: Oh, my God.
11: It became an option at like 2 p.m. yesterday. And then you just sort of say, all right, what do we got to do? Let's make it happen. Painting would have been so easy. You tell me to paint a room, I'm a happy guy.
1: Yeah.
11: I just paint. It's fine. And painting, you get. I would have had that done in like an hour, maybe 90 minutes.
1: Yeah.
11: Anyway, we decide. We get our thing home. We get some threshold from Target. What's up, Target? And people online are like, hey, peel and stick, pretty easy.
1: Yeah.
11: Well, the first thing we did was we chose a print that was challenging to line up. Let's say, for instance, I know this is a bit of a long-winded story, but let me process my trauma with you all. You're my friends. If you get a peel and stick wallpaper and it's all circles or squares or triangles,
1: yeah.
11: I used to look at that and think, oh, that would be very difficult to line up. Here's where I think it would become a lot easier is you can just slide it down or move it up an inch or two, whatever you need to do to get the triangles all lined
1: yes,
11: up again.
1: I understand this. My whole kitchen has peel and stick wallpaper.
11: Okay, yes. And you had a friend come over and help you with that.
1: She basically did it because I was like, I don't have the patience for this. You're a saint.
11: Yes. Well, the pattern that we had was a little more like it repeats every... Oh, golly. I don't know. 2 feet-ish.
1: Okay.
11: So you can't just slide it up or down an inch. You then have to figure out, wait, where is that blending in? And you're doing a bunch of holding. And then you have to make weird cuts in your roll that is 20 feet long.
1: Yeah.
11: And now you're sort of getting rid. And it's a scrap, essentially.
1: Yeah.
11: And then because you have to go 2-ish feet down to find the next loop in the pattern. Come to find out that was a bad choice.
1: You're stressing me out.
11: It looks good when you look at it. She said, well, this makes me happy when I look at this.
1: Just don't look too close. That's always key.
11: That is what she said. And I listen, I said to her last night.
1: That's
11: you know,
1: what she said.
11: I said, I think I do need to go to bed. I think I need to bail on you. I got to get up. I gotta do the show. And I went to bed at like 2 the night before. So
1: and
11: I was like,
1: this wasn't a work at home day. This is a go to work.
11: This is
1: day.
11: Yeah, yes, yes. Hence, yeah, sort of coming in hot on all that. Well, anyway, so I said, listen, I need to go to bed, but I need to first know. And she's so much more patient than I am in projects. I said, I just need to know. Look at me.
1: Look at me.
11: That you're not going to have a nervous breakdown after I go to bed. And I said, I want you to know that I'm going to go in and I'm going to go to bed. And if you start to cry, please come in and wake me. If you feel like you just need help, please come in and wake me. I'm going to go to bed now, but wake me. This was at 2:07 in the morning. Friends, I don't know what time my wife came into bed.
1: Well, but she's up now because they're at the house.
11: But when I looked outside of the window and it was 8:00 and I'm ready to, I got to get out of here. I got to go. It's just one of those days. And God love them. When Twin Cities Closet Company gives you an 8 a.m. to 10 a.m. window, I would say prepare for them to be prompt. They were there, and I said, hey, guys, I got news for you. I just woke my wife. I told her that you were there, that you had arrived at the beginning of the window, so thank you. She was up very late last night. I was up till 2. She was up later. I don't know when. Please be gracious with her. I don't know. I'm not sure how she's doing. I don't know how the rest of the project went. But that's who you're dealing with today. And so here, come into the house. Here's the room, blah, blah, blah. But then I have to go through our bedroom, you know, so she's got to get up. We have a 6-year-old who fell asleep last night in our bed. It's a whole thing. But anyway, hopefully now it will all go well. But when I woke her, I said, hey, I'm leaving. I have news for you. They are here. And she just went, oh, like, please give me 2 more hours of sleep.
1: Oh,
11: so I don't know. I'll be excited to hear from her what time she went to bed. And I will say that when I did come out in the morning, then I'll put this to bed. When I came out, I looked in the laundry room. and I did see one, just one square had just peeled off.
1: Oh,
11: had
1: no.
11: just peeled down. And I was like, hey, now you go back up here. So I told her, I said, there was one thing that went, blah, blah, blah. And the funny thing about all this, and I'll show you all before and afters. I'm going to do a couple okay. of social posts cool. on this eventually. But
1: maybe I'll do that too.
11: There is so much of it that is going to be covered by the shelves and the cabinets that we're getting put in there. It's really just to be like a finishing piece in
1: sure.
11: the back.
1: Yeah, yeah, yeah.
11: But I said, oh, honey, when we're looking at like, does this tree line up with this other tree? Yes, there are trees involved. I said, it's going to be so funny because once it all goes up, you're
1: no,
11: not going to be able to tell where it stops, starts,
1: yeah,
11: if a piece
1: yeah, yeah,
11: is bubbling.
1: Yeah.
11: But I'll tell you what, last thing.
1: Okay.
11: Real last thing. We follow directions. I don't. She does a lot better than I do. She'll sit through tutorials, listen, watch again, and all that. Me not do that.
1: Me no like that.
11: She did that and was still having great difficulty with this wallpaper in terms of the bubbling and uh-huh. the creasing.
1: Yeah,
11: and then
1: yeah,
11: when
1: yeah.
11: you go, if you're wrapping around a corner, they tell you to cheat a little on an extra corner and then wrap around a little extra on your ceiling and then you utility knife that off.
1: Yeah.
11: But that, it was a little, it just wasn't very easy to, like, if you're squeezing it into a corner, getting overlap on one wall so that the other part is on the other wall and lined up, it's very easy to get things off center. And, of course, you learn when you wallpaper something or use a level on the corner of a wall, no two walls are even or plumb naturally.
1: Right.
11: Plumb.
1: Plumb. Raven.
11: So anyway, Twin Cities Closet Company is at my house, and they're
1: very
11: doing that.
1: Great.
11: And excited to see how it all looks. And also, last thing.
1: Oh, my God, it never
11: I know
1: ends.
11: I've said last thing a few times.
1: You did.
11: When I eventually put up a little before and after post, and it might be a couple weeks, so just chill out, guys.
1: Chill out, everybody. Maybe I'll put up mine as well.
11: Okay, sometime in August, I'll put it up there. Just everybody relax.
1: Just everyone chill out.
11: But here's the thing. I am going to show you and the world the inside of my closet. I was going to like tidy it up a little bit to say, here's the before in my closet, but I need a better organization. I'm going to show you what actually it has come to in terms of my own cleanliness. And it is very revealing. I'll show you during the break.
1: Okay.
11: But it was in some really bad shape. You know, sometimes you'll put laundry in the tub.
1: Yes, I do.
11: That's kind of what my closet had become.
1: Oh.
11: My tub. If that makes sense. Anyway,
1: it does to me. So that's all that matters. Okay, well, I'm glad you guys have a fun little home project that's going to be done by the time you get home.
11: It'll be great. And also, what you just your alarm didn't go off, or what happened? Oh,
1: I don't
11: it's
1: know.
11: Your phone.
1: My phone. I had it on silent. I have a new phone. Everybody, thank you.
11: Flex.
1: It's an 18.
11: Donna,
1: don't make me sing.
11: Okay.
1: Anyway, so yeah, I didn't hear the alarm. So you know. Things happen, but look at me. I look amazing.
11: Yeah, you look great.
1: Right? Thank
11: time,
1: you.
11: Time to primp.
1: I even showered.
11: Oh, really? Uh-huh. On an overslept day. Good
1: you
11: for
1: got
11: you.
1: It,
11: well,
1: buddy.
11: You wake up at like 5, so your overslept doesn't really.
1: Right. It was more like 6 when I got up. All right. Well, we're going to take a break.
12: Morning, sunshine.
13: I hate Canadian geese.
14: Don't even get me started.
15: Why do they defecate more than most animals?
13: Right?
15: That's my biggest question. Do they not have sphincters? What's the problem?
13: They're slow walkers, and they're mean. In 2010, one tried to murder me. It flew right into my windshield, and then as it was flying away, it flipped me off. It didn't even injure that bird. It lifted up its little flipper and was like, screw you,
15: just
13: homo.
15: Gave you the middle feather.
13: It gave me the middle feather. Oh, God, I hate them.
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11: Hi, friends. Hey, it's Stevie Boy here. And if you are looking for some excellent entertainment in the metro, why don't you do what Lou and I do? Check out Jan Assen Dinner Theaters. 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They've got incredible singing. If you like awesome choreography, you will see it in this show. 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
30: You've reached Donna and Steve. We can't come to the show right now. We're taking some time off. Together. Ugh.
11: So enjoy these best ofs that we've curated for you, and we'll be back on Monday the 17th on My Talk.
31: When the house meets up the floors.
1: Hey guys, welcome back. It's us, Donna and Steve, Friday edition of our show.
0: Hey.
1: Hey-o.
0: You doing good?
1: I'm doing good. You doing good?
0: I'm doing good.
1: I'm doing good. I was just looking at pictures.
0: Oh, cool.
1: The next time you stay in Nashville, did you know you can rent a Morgan Wallen-themed condo on Airbnb?
0: Okay. What does that mean?
1: It's, you know, they took songs. Each room has a different theme. So they've got the Cowgirls room, the Tennessee fan room, Silverado for sale room. The living room has a neon sign of the name of his bar, which is Morgan Wallen's This Bar. There's a framed custom Wallen jerseys. There's also a nod to his infamous arrest on the balcony of Eric Church's bar. There's a chair with a sign that says, "You are not Morgan Wallen. You won't get away with it. Don't throw the chair."
0: Hmm.
1: So, you know, it's a nice place. It's kind of a stretch, if you ask me, in how they're trying to market it. Personally...
0: Yeah, I think you got to go full in on a theme for it to pay off.
1: Yeah, there's just like some things.
0: As opposed to subtle nods.
1: It is very nice. It's very pretty. There's like 83 pictures if you want to Google it.
0: Oh, wow. Oh, this looks cool. All right, I take back everything I said. It looks awesome.
1: It's nice. It's very nice. And then you have access to like these grilling areas, outdoors, like common areas. But, you know, like he's a big Tennessee Titans fan. So there's, you know.

0: Fenting, cool. I wouldn't say modest. I would say nice, but nothing like you've stayed in with like basketball courts and, you know, themed rooms.
1: Yeah, Orlando has a ton of those. And we've found some really nice ones. The way to do it is to get multiple families that you feel comfortable traveling together with and then have them all pull their own weight. And then if everybody chips in, then these places become reasonable.
0: Right.
1: Doable. You know, you still got to save. You got to budget appropriately. But yeah, some of them can be incredible.
0: Well, and let me ask you a question. I'm just curious about this.
1: Look at me.
0: Let's say I've got five girlfriends that I am traveling with.
1: Okay.
0: Okay. And we're renting a place. Would you charge, let's say it's four bedrooms, two of us have to share a room. Would you charge each person by room or by person? So let's say it's $1,000. So everyone has to put in, what does that come out to, $200 or whatever?
1: Yes.
0: A person, would you go $200 a person or would you charge per room?
1: So you're meaning the
0: bedroom.
1: Two people that have to split a room.
0: Yeah, should they be paying
1: they get
0: less?
1: A discount?
0: Yeah. Or should everyone just chip in $200 a piece?
1: I would prefer to just keep it a little simpler because I think the real value on a trip like that is in all of the shared spaces together.
0: Sure.
1: And the bedroom is really, you're not going to bed rot in there all day. You're going to
0: exactly.
1: get out and about and go have coffee. So I think that's just an easier way to do it. But if you have people who are, you know, extra budget conscious and they're like, look, here's how I could make it work. I wouldn't be turned off by that conversation.
0: Okay. Interesting.
1: Yeah.
0: I'm just curious.
1: Do you have that situation coming up?
0: I don't. I was just thinking out loud. That's all.
1: Thank you, Tom.
0: Anyway, getting back to a couple of music-related stories here. Elton John is celebrating 36 years of sobriety.
1: Wow, that's a long time.
0: That is worth mentioning. He recently put out a social media post featuring his alcohol-free sparkling wine. So I guess he has a brand. It's called Elton John Zero Blanc de Blancs. It is a 0% alcohol wine. He has this with his husband, David Furnish, that launched in January of this year. And yeah, he's just been open about his struggles. He's 79 years old now.
1: Wow.
0: And I think that's great.
1: That's really
0: congratulations.
1: Great. So that means he became sober, I'm doing math, when he's 43?
0: Sounds about right.
1: At that point.
0: Yeah, good math, Steve. Very quick.
1: Thanks, Donna. Throw something else out at me. Let's see if I can make it two in a row.
0: Okay.
1: Some two-digit numbers. Wow. Let's do language. Two-digit on two-digit subtraction. Let's see how I can do.
0: Okay. Do you want me just to give you a maybe we should work on English. Should I just give you a subtraction problem right now? Just this minus that?
1: Yes, that's what I meant.
0: Okay. I didn't know if you wanted it literally that way or for me to give you like a word problem.
1: However you want to phrase it.
0: All right, here you go.
1: As long as we don't overcomplicate the setup.
0: What is 325 minus?
1: I said two digits and two digits.
0: I missed that part. What is 42 minus 18?
1: That's going to be 24.
0: Wow.
1: You don't even know if I'm right or not.
0: I think it's wrong, actually.
1: I think it's right.
0: 38 minus 14,
1: no,
0: I said?
1: No, you said 42 minus 18. Donna, what the heck?
0: 42 minus 18. 28, 38, 9, 21. I don't remember. Yeah, I guess
1: 41?
0: That's
1: right. Did I hear you say 41?
0: I don't know. So how do you figure that out so quickly? Like everyone does... You know,
1: I would do 42 minus 20 is 22 and then add 2 because it's only 18 that we took away. So 24. That was what I did.
0: Okay.
1: Can we try another one?
0: Yeah.
1: This is terrible.
0: 73 minus 16.
1: And that's a tougher one for me. That's going to be 57.
0: I don't know the correct answer, so I'll just go, yeah, that's
1: Wait
0: great,
1: a second.
0: Steve.
1: do we have, is Julia, our producer today, a math whiz? Because she's nodding over there almost immediately. Julia,
0: Hey, Julia.
1: Are you a

0: Math whiz, or what's going on?
1: I'm definitely not a whiz per se, but 73 minus 16 is 57. I do something similar. I do take away 10 and then the next one.
2: Okay, yeah.
3: And you
1: the
3: know how
1: closest round number.
3: Okay, yeah. You know how I do it. I go, let's just say
1: 1, 2.
3: No, yes, I do it that, by yes, tens. Julia, I do it by tens. So 56 minus 13, I'd go, well, that's a very easy problem. But just
0: here,
3: to
0: Donna,
3: give you
0: I'll
3: an
0: give
3: example,
0: you one. I'll give you one.
3: And
0: so
3: I'll
0: you can
3: show
0: do an
3: you
0: example.
3: How I do it, everybody. Here
0: all
3: we
0: right,
3: go.
0: In real time, we'll figure this out. Donna, what is 47 minus 29?
3: So here's how I would do it. I go, using my fingers, each one is 10, okay?
0: Okay.
3: 39, 49 minus 2. So I'm at 20. The answer is 18, I believe.
1: It is.
3: So I get there the same. I get to the same conclusion. I just do it by.
1: Mm-hmm.
0: Julia, you're a Gen Zer. Donna is a Gen Xer. Your critique of how she does math.
1: In the kindest way possible, it was slightly inefficient.
3: That's fair.
0: That is.
3: Now, here's the thing. This is what's funny is my cousin, who I'm very close to, and my niece are both math teachers. So she teaches math very, very differently than how I learned it.
0: With the new math. There's new
3: so,
0: math.
3: So yeah. How old are you, Julia?
1: I'm 21, and I definitely run into that issue. I ran into that issue a lot in high school. I think my dad got a lot more frustrated with my math homework than I ever was.
3: Yep.
1: For that.
0: There used to be a better way when we
3: well,
0: were kids.
3: It's very difficult because if you didn't learn it that mm-hmm. way, you're not going to do it that way.
1: Yeah, it's the same with sight reading and phonics. Like the
3: same
1: teaching styles have changed. Oh.
3: Be more specific. How is it different?
1: So sight reading is you basically look at a word as a picture and you recognize the shapes of the letter and you know that that's that word. And phonics is knowing what sounds the letter makes, which is more so like sounded out type reading. And
3: right.
1: There's been a big switch back to sight reading recently, which is like with iPad kids and stuff.
0: Which I haven't even known about this until my kids were going through school. And I will fully admit, my wife has always been more hands-on with the children's education. Okay, she has gone shoulder to shoulder with them with a lot of homework and things like that.
3: Yeah.
0: She doesn't even let me go to parent-teacher conferences unless I agree to not pontificate and start doing a one-man show. She's like, we get 15 minutes with these teachers. You can come. But you're not going to lead with your questions. I have written out questions that I would like to connect
3: right.
0: the teacher on. All that to say.
1: Yes.
0: We're doing words. And I was like, oh, buddy, how do you sound that out? And she was like, no, that's a sight word. And I was like, oh, okay. So he's just supposed to know just by looking at it that that word is froggy.
3: Sure.
0: Then you just go. But then at some point, there is still an emphasis on phonetics, but only at a certain spot.
3: I kind of want to learn it that way now.
0: You want to go back and learn sight words?
3: I want to understand how mm-hmm. they're learning.
0: You should volunteer in schools more.
3: You know, I used to go and read to kids all the time. But I don't. This sight word, I'm not understanding what that means. And I'm sure I have my niece is like a second or third grade mm-hmm. teacher. I'm sure she's teaching that way.
0: For mm-hmm. sure.
3: Yeah, sight words.
0: Back to school. That's what we should do. Some project down and dirty. We just go back to school for a week.
3: I love
0: That'd
3: that.
0: That'd be fun.
3: That'd be great. And then anyway. We get tested at the end of it.
0: Yeah. And then
1: I
0: maybe
1: can bring
0: we graduate.
1: You guys to my campus.
0: Yeah, maybe. So. Well, we're not fit for college. This would have to be more of an
3: elementary
0: middle school situation.
3: Second or third grade,
0: but,
3: actually.
0: Then we graduate at the end of the week. Wouldn't that be cute?
3: I love it. Then everybody comes to our graduation.
0: Project yes. Down and Dirty. There you go, guys. You got next year's plan. God only knows what's in store this year. We're going to take a break. Stay with us. Coming right back, Donna Steve.
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4: 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Everything entertainment.
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18: 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We're finally getting our summer break.
19: And for some reason, we're taking our break together.
20: You know why? 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
19: Enjoy the best ofs, and we'll be back Monday the 17th.
20: We're going to be best friends, right?
19: Yes, we're best friends.
20: Yes, we'll be back on My Talk.
0: And now Steve speaks out of turn. I think droughts are good for corn farmers.
3: Are they? Why would you say that?
0: Because I think I heard it, and I think it's true. Why would you get so mad at me for saying it?
3: It just sounds not right.
0: Good for corn farmers? We'll find out. Drought is actually very bad for corn farmers.
3: Actually, very harmful.
0: All right.
3: Causing severe yield losses.
0: Okay.
3: Failed pollination. It's a high water demand crop that suffers significantly when soil moisture drops.
0: One of the side effects of extended drought for corn is shriveled kernels. How dare you, sir?
3: What? I've been in a cornfield recently, and it's crazy. I always thought one corn cob per stalk, but there's multiple corn cobs.
0: Yeah.
3: Don't say yeah like you know.
0: Well, I don't think that I thought one per like just growing at the top. It's got like the leafy things that hang out on the side, and it's like corn.
3: Yeah, yeah.
0: And there's not one at the very top because that'd be too top heavy.
3: That's right. Why did you say what you were saying?
0: The thing about the drought?
3: Yes.
0: I thought that. I think it's tomatoes. I think tomatoes do very good in high heat.
3: Are you just going to keep naming vegetables till you get it right?
0: Tomatoes thrive in high heat drought. Let's see here. While tomatoes love the sun, the idea that they thrive in extreme heat and drought is a false premise. But you know what? You can't trust that. You can't trust AI, right? You.
3: This is like the time that you wondered why chickens don't have babies every time they lay an egg. Remember that?
0: Do I remember that? I still actively feel that today. Every time I crack an egg, I'm like, Father, please forgive me.
3: Oh, my gosh. Man, why don't you just Google which vegetable benefits from
0: drought?
3: Drought.
0: All right, stand by.
3: I can't imagine any vegetable. You could be right. I don't know.
0: Thrives in
3: beans, black-eyed peas.
0: Don't go there. Several vegetables thrive in a drought. Most notably, okra, tapari beans, and sweet potatoes.
3: Okay.
0: Although potatoes grow underground.
3: I'm not participating.
0: Is there some freaking potato tree that I don't know about? No, they grow underground. Pond de terre, right? They're underground. They're so deep in the ground. You have to go to a cave if you want a potato. Do potatoes grow underground? Dang it.
3: You know.
0: Hey, Donna, please don't Google anything on my behalf.
3: Googling.
0: I'll handle all. I know you're not Googling. You're not helping me at all.
3: Oh, you want me to?
0: No, now I'll do it.
3: Okay. I did.
0: Grow under.
3: Oh, my God. Yes.
0: Yes.
3: They do. Yes. I didn't even have to look it up.
0: On special underground stems called stolons and are known as tubers, not roots. Hey, that sounds kind of fun.
3: I want to ask Julia a question here. Julia is filling in for Stormer today, producing the show.
0: She's
3: doing a great
0: Gen Z.
3: job.
0: She's 21.
1: Thank you, guys.
0: Thank you, Julia.
3: I will die if you tell me your major is agriculture.
1: No, but I have I have cousins who live on a farm, and I have farmed both corn and potatoes. I actually had a backyard garden last year in which I also farmed corn. There is most assuredly several ears on the stalk.
3: Okay, good to know.
1: And potatoes are known as rhizomatic.
3: There you go.
1: Which is what the tuber refers to.
0: Rhizomatic? That sounds like,
3: rhizoblasts.
0: No, it sounds arborescent, like an infomercial.
1: Versus arborescent. Arborescent refers to trees that grow out of the ground. Carrots are also, I believe, rhizomatic.
3: Let's just give this girl her own show right now, honest to God.
1: I don't think it's that cool of a show, rhizomes versus arborescence.
0: Yeah, we would have
3: segment.
0: To expand the topic. That can't be your overall niche, but still. Okay, interesting. Well, in that case, as I was saying, my heart goes out to all of the corn farmers this time of year, and we're celebrating with you the rain. Right, Donna?
3: Yep.
0: Because corn doesn't thrive in a
3: drought.
0: Well,
3: you know, Luke Bryan has a song about rain and corn, and corn makes rain makes corn makes whiskey. It's a whole thing.
0: Is this the same song as the climb, like, wake up, coffee, climb tree thing? I'll tell you what Luke Bryan doesn't seem to waste too much of his time doing. Writing lyrics.
3: I don't know that he wrote the song.
0: Okay, well, all the better.
3: Corn.
0: Some people have been having fun with Luke Bryan about his wake up, coffee, climb tree, drink beer, something like that.
3: Mm. The
0: have
3: song that I'm
0: this?
3: Referring to is Rain is a Good Thing. And he did write it. Okay.
0: See? Read some of the lyrics. We love Luke Bryan, by the way.
3: I don't want to.
0: Donna, read some of the lyrics, please.
3: I don't want to.
0: Why?
3: Because I don't have them in front of me.
0: Fine. I'll read some from the chorus of Fish Hunt Golf Drink is the name of the song.
3: Oh, my God. No, I'm going back to Rain is a Good Thing. My daddy spent his life looking up at the sky. He'd cuss, kick the dust, saying, son, it's way too dry. Oh, God, this is embarrassing.
0: No,
3: rain makes corn makes whiskey. Whiskey makes my baby feel a little frisky. And then the rest doesn't really matter. It has to do with chicks.
0: Okay, so are you telling me that we're canceling Dean Martin for maybe it's cold outside, but there he's like, whiskey makes her frisky. Okay, this is problematic. Meanwhile, fish hunt, golf drink, chorus, wake up, coffee, camo, climb tree. Wet line 18, fish hunt, golf drink. See what I'm saying? Like, you got to appreciate a guy who there, no one would ever say, I haven't seen Luke in a while. Where's he been? He's been writing. I don't think there's too much time allotted in his day to really... it seems like he never hits a point where he's like, I just don't know what to write next.
3: Right.
0: Right?
3: He's talking...
0: We love him.
3: He's writing about what he knows and what we don't know, clearly.
0: Yes. Yeah. We're not here to say that we're writing lyrics. No, we don't. We love Luke Bryan, right?
3: Oh, yeah. He's great. Lovely.
0: He's thrived off of that almost Kermit-esque voice, too.
3: Yeah, people love him.
0: He does. Just I love him on Idol. He's great on American Idol.
3: Yeah, he's a good personality, for sure.
0: Thank you, Donna.
3: Thank you for having me.
0: Donna, this should embolden you next time you go in and negotiate a contract.
3: Okay.
0: You want to play a little hardball?
3: Yeah.
0: Here are some of the highest paid podcasters
3: of
0: the 2026. And you and I, this show, is on the radio, also on a podcast.
3: That's right.
0: We'll start at number five. Will Arnett, Jason Bateman, and Sean Hayes for Smartless brought in $37 million.
3: Wow. They're fun. That's a really fun listen.
0: How about Ashley Flowers, the host of Crime Junkie?
3: I'm sure people love her.
0: $42 million.
3: Dang, girl.
0: Stephen Bartlett, who does the Diary of a CEO. You're more likely to have seen excerpts from his podcast, which is also done on video, on your Instagram feed.
3: Yep.
0: $45 million.
3: Oh, my God. What are we doing with our lives?
0: John Coogan and Jordy Hayes. I got to be honest, unfamiliar with both and also unfamiliar with the title of this, which is TBPN. But they made $70 million.
3: Jeez.
0: And the man who stays atop the podcasting world in terms of revenue is Joe Rogan. The Joe Rogan Experience netted Joe $82 million.
3: Oh, my gosh.
0: So here's what you do. You go in to negotiate, and you say, I've collected the top five, or maybe top 10. And what I am asking for is the average. And then you go from there and see what happens.
3: You know, but it didn't happen overnight. You know, that's... They were popular, but I think it all comes down to, obviously, advertisers, right?
0: For sure. An audience. Can you gather an audience, which is what gets you the advertisers? Or if it's not the size of the audience, it's what kind of audience. Are they fiercely loyal to you? Are they trusting you and all that? All that turns into some really crazy amounts of money, though.
3: Yes,
0: crazy.
3: It does.
0: My goodness gracious.
3: Wow. Well, listen, you're still at, you know, kind of the beginning-ish of your career.
0: Yeah.
3: Nowhere to go but up, right?
0: Thank you, Donna.
3: Good luck to you. Let me know how it goes.
0: Thank you, ma'am.
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23: 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And on this very special day, may Grumpy Gills let the margaritas flow like gallons of water on a Disneyland flume ride. Hey?
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3: Hey, I didn't wanna welcome back. On. Thank you for listening. It is us, Donna and Steve.
0: Everything's going great. Everything so far.
3: So far, so good.
0: Has been factually pretty tight, I would say. Look, we haven't killed anybody off. We've said people were dead multiple times who were in fact alive. And we've referenced living people who in fact have been dead in some cases for decades. So, yeah, we don't understand how produce works. Okay, guys, sue me.
3: Or right, how Donna? Or how eggs are fertilized.
0: See, now that almost felt, I would say, unnecessary to bring up from so far in the past.
3: You're right. You're right, guys.
0: But I'm guess, I don't know, what did we determine on that? That you, an egg, a chicken egg, a male egg and a female egg.
3: No, males don't.
0: No. Okay, everybody knows that. Wait, just let me start again, Donna. A male chicken sees a lassie chicken and says, "Hey, lady, let's develop a life together.
3: That's
0: a
3: right.
0: committed union."
3: That's right. She's and, like, "Bawk, bawk," and he's like, "Hack-a-doodle-doo."
0: Yes.
3: Yeah, yeah,
0: and
3: yeah.
0: And then so the rooster comes over, impregnates the female chicken. Uh-huh. How? God only knows. Right? We don't know. How that happens.
3: I mean, I think we do. I mean, we don't know the ins and outs.
0: Please don't. The point is this. I guess then it happens, and then that day, does the mother...
3: Stop! Just leave me alone.
0: No, I'm asking how you brought it up. I'm saying, is that day, does she produce an egg... Or is there a long gestational period before the egg with the chick?
3: There's a gestational period.
0: And can she produce normal edible eggs while they're gestating?
3: I don't know the answer to that. Probably not. I don't know. You know what you should do? Go to a state fair and go to the Miracle of Birth Barn and ask questions.
0: Yeah, I do think I could use a little more time with 4-H.
3: Remember the time? Remember the time you said you probably don't? You were like, "I don't know anything about that part of a lady's anatomy." Hey, I go, "Yes, Steve, no one's surprised by that."
0: Hey, Donna.
3: Probably most notably your wife.
0: Hey, Donna. I have four beautiful children. Okay? You're just attacking. You're in attack mode on a Friday.
3: Come on, man.
0: No, I have. Here's what I will say, though, to make you seem less mean-spirited. I do believe that there should be a chart that is handed out as a pamphlet to a gentleman.
3: Great.
0: And then they could say, "Here's what's going on here, sir."
3: I think the problem is...
0: No, wait.
3: You didn't go to a normal school.
0: No. Oh,
3: public schools teach these things.
0: I understand. But I need to just even understand, oh gosh, the cycle. That's my problem.
3: Okay.
0: Is when, like back in the day when we were trying for kids.
3: Sure.
0: You know, it was, when are we doing this? And wait, is it right before the thing or it's right after
3: you
0: gotta the thing?
3: You got to count some days for ovulation. It's a whole thing.
0: That's the chart I'm asking for. Give it to me. In a pamphlet. And
3: then
0: just let me see it, and then I'll understand it and ask those questions privately to myself.
3: Okay.
0: I don't feel comfortable.
3: I don't feel comfortable talking about this on an entertainment radio show. There are physical signs also, and you could also check. I'm not going to say what right now.
0: No.
3: There's body temperature. There are ovulation test kits. Did you use those? Listen, you guys figured it out, so it really doesn't matter.
0: Yeah, we got four of them. I don't know that we used an ovulation test kit. No, I think my wife's kind of type A. I think she had a firm understanding, it seemed, of when things were, when we were in the window.
3: Good.
0: Okay, yeah, it's good.
3: Congratulations.
0: I just, paint the ceiling with the chart for me. Only I'll see it. I'll lay there and think. I get it. But when you learn it once and then you go decades without learning it again,
3: that's
0: true. What's going on here? So now for me to then transpose that into how chickens get pregnant, that's a gap. There's a lot, the deck is stacked against me.
3: Well, think of a chicken's eggs like a human female egg.
0: I don't like that.
3: They release an egg.
0: Okay, yes.
3: Just so and then, do humans, right?
0: Yep.
3: But if there's no impregnation involved,
0: then they're just
3: not
0: like,
3: a man
0: here's
3: involved.
0: An omelet. So Sorry, unsuccessful. Here are your eggs, Benedict.
3: Yes.
0: Okay.
3: Sort of.
0: But okay, so then my question goes with, if it was successful, there was a successful pairing.
3: Are we talking about chickens or humans now?
0: Chickens. Chickens. Okay. Only chickens.
3: Okay.
0: If there's a successful pairing, then I would have reason to believe that that's coming out in the egg that next morning. And now that egg has a little baby chick embryo inside of it as opposed to an edible egg. But you're saying that there's a separate corridor inside of the female chicken where the gestational
3: Not saying anything. I'm not a farmer. I just know the basic of what is needed to have a baby chick versus an egg in your frying pan.
0: Why don't I ask ChatGPT aloud for all of us? We'll do it on Audible style.
3: Or we could just have Logan call us. We've got a listener who's a farmer. We've got...
0: We don't know if he's a real farmer. Let me just ask. Hey, I need you to explain to me, like I'm 5 years old, how a female chicken gets pregnant and what the difference is with where she stores those eggs versus eggs that she makes that we can eat. So if... Like, where are those eggs, and is there a period where she can't produce eggs that we can eat because it's, in fact, a baby chick inside?
6: Okay, here we go. A hen usually lays eggs whether a rooster is around or not. That's the eggs we eat. They start as little yolks in her ovary, then they move through a tube where the white and shell get added. If there's no rooster, no sperm, the egg is unfertilized, and it just passes out. If a rooster has mated with her... Sperm can meet the yolk very early in that tube. That makes it fertilized, but it still looks like a normal egg when laid. It only starts turning into a chick if it's kept warm, like under a broody hen or in an incubator for days. Store eggs don't get that chance, so there's no chick developing.
3: How do you feel?
0: Interesting. That is interesting to me. Because that says that there is a chance that we're not giving pregnancy tests to these chickens, so we could be eating what could have become baby chicks. There's really no way of knowing.
3: But the hen knows. The hen knows. That's why she knows to, like, sit on it.
0: Do you think so?
3: I do.
0: Huh. I'd still register that as inconclusive. Julia, who just called? Was it a helpful call or a supportive call of the educational conversation we've had this morning?
10: Yes, we just had a caller kindly inform us that all of this information is very easily Googleable and exists readily at your fingertips.
3: As was evidenced by Steve talking.
10: And also, through the powers of logic and health class, there's a way to game that out, yeah.
3: We do this, Julia, we do this like once a quarter.
10: This the is chicken for thing. I've heard it before.
0: It's for the class, really. This is for, sure, we could Google everything, but when we verbally process, we all learn together how stupid I am.
3: There
0: we
3: go.
0: I think that's what we're learning.
10: Yes.
0: Let's move on.
3: All right. Mm-hmm.
11: Where talk is fun.
12: Isn't this a delight?
11: My talk, everything entertainment.
3: Hey guys, it's Donna. 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
15: Well, in a first for Hacks, stars Jean Smart and Hannah Einbinder, they will be appearing on stage in public playing their characters in front of an audience. And this is the first time that Smart and Einbinder have appeared in character outside of the actual show itself. And them and the rest of the crew have put together a one-night-only production to be held at the Fonda Theater in Hollywood, dubbed Deborah Vance and Friends and Enemies Live. And this will actually be taking place on Friday. I'm not sure if this is going to be live streaming anywhere or not. Hopefully there's some good video from it, because I know so many of you love Hacks and wish it were still around, even though this last season just wrapped up about a month or so ago. In some other news, Netflix has released the trailer for Monster, the Lizzie Borden story, the fourth chapter in Ryan Murphy's anthology drama series. This time around, the subject is Lizzie Borden, a young woman who was accused of hacking her parents to death with an axe in the late 19th century. Ella Beattie stars as Borden, and this is Murphy's fourth installment of the Monster series. The previous season followed Jeffrey Dahmer, Ed Gein, and the Menendez brothers. And finally, the Dave Matthews Band has announced its 2026 fall tour, which will kick off on November 4th. General on sale tickets begin on sale this Friday. In a couple Fridays, Friday, August 21st. They'll be, now here's the thing. The Dave Matthews Band will be at the Mystic Lake Amphitheater on August 31st, but that's part of their summer tour. The closest that they'll be on their fall tour, which starts November 4th, will be in Madison, Wisconsin, also on that November 4th date. All right, that'll wrap up the dirt for this hour. For more entertainment news, go to mytalk1071.com. 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
17: 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MyTalk 107.1. 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

0: dawn.
1: A Jason Stormer production.
2: Good. Oh, let me try that again.
3: Hello, who's there? Hello?
2: Oh, good afternoon, and welcome to the adventures. I almost said the third hour, but it's really the first. But if you're doing the show in reverse, it is the third hour. And this is exactly why I was concerned about Brad Pitt admitting he's no longer sober. Not that we would have a show on the radio, John. I'm talking about a story I saw in Page Six. First of all, good morning, good afternoon, happy
3: second day of the work week.
2: It's Tuesday, even though it feels like Wednesday. I saw this article last night after we talked about Brad Pitt admitting he was no longer sober in Esquire. There was a Page Six article that says Brad Pitt spotted drinking at Taylor Swift and Travis Kelce's wedding in July before publicly admitting he's off the wagon.
3: Mm-hmm.
2: Okay, so I saw that story and I was like, look, this is exactly why he should not have talked about, well, this is exactly what will happen when you tell people after making a spectacle of your sobriety in the media that you're no longer sober, because then everybody has become invested in your story. And then everyone, and by that, I mean, of course, the tabloids as well, they now feel like they can weigh in on or point out
3: and
2: moments.
3: Take photos of you everywhere.
2: Literally anytime this man holds up a liquor glass now. A liquor glass?
3: Yeah, like a rocks glass.
2: A cocktail, a highball. Anytime he's holding a cocktail or a beer or a glass of wine, people are going to point this out. And so the story is that he admitted in Esquire that he, and it was sort of done in this very just, I don't know, weird way where the person was like, yeah, he offered me some wine. And I thought, well, maybe he's just trying to, you know.
3: He's like, is that just for guests?
2: And it really, no, it's because he drinks wine now too and admits that he's no longer sober. Let me be clear. As a sober person, I don't care what your journey is. If you want to be sober, great, let me know. There are resources and ways you can stay sober. But if you tell people that you're sober and you do the thing, and then you all of a sudden start saying, yeah, you know, I'm drinking again, but I'm just being careful. I think people are right to be concerned, especially where Brad Pitt is concerned, Don. Why?
3: Because he doesn't have a family anymore, largely due to the fact that, I mean, he has a family that doesn't talk to him. There was an incident
2: His
3: on an
2: children
3: airplane.
2: Children have changed their last names.
3: Yes, and that the demise of their marriage, I'm not saying that there's anyone to blame here because God knows what she was doing, but Angelina decided to end that relationship because of incidents involving alcohol, abusive incidents.
2: Yeah.
3: It's a big darn deal. And we're talking about, so as Bradley said, like whatever he wants to do with his life,
2: yeah,
3: if he thinks he can manage it, that's fine. But from a PR standpoint, this is not a great idea.
2: What was the value? What is the so let me just like play. So you'd say, well, what's the alternative, right? Well, I think the alternative is that he didn't say anything and then people don't ask. But at some point, people are going to notice. So that's his so ultimately, it's a consequence of his behavior. So you've said you were sober. You're no longer sober. If you truly think you don't have a problem any longer, great. But I just want you to understand that people are going to be there and ready to point out when you look the least bit inebriated,
3: mm-hmm.
2: when you have the least bit consequence for any of that behavior, when your behavior in some way gives people reason to suspect, like you're just inviting all that in, which is fine. And if you're comfortable with that, great. But just from a celebrity PR standpoint, you've now given license to all these. Because Page Six is going to say what they're going to say no matter what.
3: Yeah.
2: But now you've just like, you know, thrown alcoholic gas on the fire, if
3: yeah.
2: you will. So it just, I really truly ponder, although I can kind of smell the liquor infused excuse or like framing that he and or some like very well paid PR person would concoct. Like, hey, let's like slow roll this out. We'll like mention this in your, you know, because I can just see him saying like, we got to get ahead of this. And, you know, people are going to, they don't understand.
3: Yeah,
2: I'm writing a lot of fiction. I'm writing a lot of fiction,
3: well,
2: but go with me on my
3: do?
2: Fictional tale. Yeah. Like, you know, it's just my gut. Like, yeah, you're drinking again. Great. You know, you figured it out. It's fine. Not everybody needs to know all the scary details. So let's just, you know, every once in a while you like to have a glass of wine. You know, no big deal. What's the big deal? Let's just tell them in a story in Esquire.
3: I'm going to have one or two.
2: Soft launch it. Set the
3: soft
2: narrative.
3: Soft launch it, yeah.
2: And then, you know, they won't be up your nose about it all the time. The man lost his family.
3: He lost his family. And I remember I listened to him on Dax Shepard, who Dax Shepard is sober. And he had a lot of issues in his life when he wasn't sober. Okay. And he is very, it's interesting because he does tend to interview celebrities who've had, you know, some of the same issues that he had in his life. And so there was this whole interview with Dax Shepard I heard, where he was talking about why he decided to get sober, what he was like when he wasn't sober, the whole journey. So if you're going to go do that, like you said, you had a very public, I'm going to be sober thing, then of course people are going to question that, because then we can pull up the tape of what you said before and how, you know, I don't remember exactly what he said, but I thought, good for him. He's acknowledging, you know, that he had issues with alcohol and it caused a lot of really, really serious damage in his life and his kid's life.
2: Yeah.
3: And his wife's life.
2: And when I speak about my experience, I forget sometimes that not everybody has that experience. So here's the thing I know. If somebody really does have a problem with alcohol, and again, that's for him to decide, it's not for me to say, but he has said that himself. And by the way, we're also forgetting he's done other interviews. So Dax Shepard thing, he credited like Bradley Cooper with helping him get sober. I know from personal experience, firsthand, secondhand, thirdhand experience, that when people identify this as a problem and then they say something years later, like, I think I'm better now, or I think I can handle a drink or two. I'm sorry. It just doesn't end well. It literally does not. And again, I'm not trying to put things on him because I don't know him. But if that's anything like any of the people in my life, including myself, who've been, you know, had that experience, it's just not going to end well. Yeah. So you can sort of PR speak your way out of it until such time as your behavior is
3: going to... Even if it doesn't, like you said, every in-between face he makes in a picture, if he's, you know, had a glass of wine in Paris and they took a picture of him, he's all over Europe all the time. They're going to seek out and create a narrative that he's drunk all the time and he's out of control, and it might be true and it might not be true. But now this is the story.
2: And you said this earlier, and it's a good point. Is that occasional glass of wine worth it?
3: Yeah, because
2: is it worth the price of all of those headlines? And more importantly, you actually said his family.
3: Right. So the glass of wine or two becomes more important than people and more important than your career. So if that becomes the central focus, like I'm going to have it, I have to have it, then that to me indicates. And
2: not
3: I've
2: only
3: heard,
2: do you have to have it, you have to tell people that you have it.
3: Yeah. That to me says this is the central character here now.
2: Yeah. Yeah.
3: This is my.
2: That's a good point.
3: And that's never good.
2: Yeah.
3: Even if it's, you know, as someone who's been to Al-Anon meetings, even if it's like you have to have this every Monday, once a month, when you meet with the girls for blah, blah, blah, and you can't not have it, it could be a problem.
2: Yeah.
3: I'm not saying.
2: No, but he's already said it's a problem.
3: Yeah.
2: And that's where I come in. Like, okay, so you've said this. The chances that you magically didn't but thought you did, because this happens a lot where people get to a better place in their life. I mean, he's surrounded by, again, I'm projecting because I don't know firsthand. If you're just joining us, by the way, we're just talking about Brad Pitt and this admission that he is no longer sober. And now tabloids are, you know, pointing out all the times when he has had a drink, which is, you know, it's what tabloids do. Where was I going with that? Give me my brain back.
3: If you've pointed out.
2: Yeah, I don't know. Brad Pitt.
3: Yeah.
2: Not sober. Oh, obviously. I know. If you, yes, the chances are that if you have said this, there is just very, I've never seen some, oh yeah, you're, because your life's getting better and you're, you know, you've got a woman in your life and mm-hmm. she's not leaving you. You can keep your job. You know, you feel good about yourself when you wake up in the morning. I've seen this happen where people start to think like, well, maybe I didn't really have a problem with alcohol. I just had a problem living. And so therefore, you know, a drink once in a while is that my mother did that. Mm-hmm. I will just tell you, my mother has been sober for many years now. But prior to that, mm-hmm. there was a period of time where she had been sober for a number of years and then was like, oh, everything's different and changed now.
3: Yes, until something tragic happens, or like, let's say you lose your job.
2: She started drinking, and within months, she was in a worse place than she'd ever been in her life up to that point. So I just, you know, hope that for his sake, and after, you know, we've seen all of the tragedy and the struggle that his family has been put through, that, you know, he is really, truly going to do better than.
3: Yeah. And not that he needs to be like the touch point for anybody who's going through this, but if people found inspiration in what he said and they're going through a similar journey,
2: yeah.
3: He's not responsible for other people's sobriety. I don't want to say that, but I'm just saying it might
2: give people permission to go,
3: "Oh, well, he did that. Maybe that's the deal with me." Yeah. It's kind of an irresponsible statement. If that's your truth and you want it, but why talk about it in the media?
2: Again, he can talk about whatever he wants, but why choose that? Yeah. Why is that the thing, as you said earlier? Like, why are you putting that in the center when you have such finite opportunities to, like, hold things up? That's the thing that you want to hold up? Like, I'm not sober any longer?
3: Yeah, because out of that Esquire article, that's the only thing that came out of it. And I kind of wish that the interviewer would have asked more questions. Because I have no idea what the rest of the interview is
2: about.
3: Well,
2: there are some other headlines that have come out today, too, talking about, you know, some dark thoughts that he was having. I wish him all the best on his journey. And hopefully, you know, it's Brad Pitt. He's got a lot of good people around him.
3: And the means to go to rehab if he wants to. And all
2: or
3: those
2: to
3: things.
2: Just go to a meeting and talk to someone. So mm-hmm. I hope for his sake that he continues to rely on the support and hopefully listens to our show.
3: Shout out to Springfield Mo.
2: Exactly. All right. Thank you, Dawn. Thank you, listeners. Thank you, Jesus. When we come back on The Adventures of Bradley and Dawn, Jesus is not going to be involved because he's got bigger fish to fry, and Mike's going to be in with Juicy Biscuit. If Jesus
3: very
2: is watching.
3: We're
2: in trouble.
3: Yeah.
2: We'll be right back.
0: Morning, sunshine.
1: Hey, Con and Neo. Girl, I must have heard the word Shakopee 1 million times. It was never the Twin Cities. I had heard Shakopee shout outs, maybe 7 of them. And then Neo, my favorite one was this. Let me hear all the most beautiful women in Shakopee. And I was like, I don't think I've ever heard or said the word Shakopee so many times in my life.
4: Not even when you're on your way to Shakopee.
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5: Woo-hoo!
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0: I'm Don McLean, and that's Bradley Trainer over there. And there's Mike Ganger wearing the Blinded by the Item official t-shirt right now. If you're not on YouTube, please go there, like and subscribe. And we say that so quickly, but seriously, he's shaking it right now. And we love Mike because he gives us blind items and we try to guess which celebrities he's talking about. That's the name of the game.
1: That's what we do here every single dang day.
2: In addition to just being silly and having fun at our own expense.
3: Thank you.
1: So be sure to go ahead and subscribe over there on YouTube so you can play along. Let's get it going with our first blind item today. Why waste any time?
2: Yeah.
1: Let's do it.
2: Let's do it.
1: Let's start here. Tabloids keep trying to push the dating story between this longtime A-minus list actor and this for 15 minutes A-list singer. Her team is just desperately trying to keep her name in the headlines, and he is trying to keep his hooking up private. And frankly, we would like to... hold on a second. Let me read this one again, because that doesn't make any sense. Tabloids are trying to keep the are trying to push the dating story between a longtime A-minus list actor and a 15 minutes A-list singer. Her team is desperately trying to keep her name in the headlines. So you know it's her. She is pushing this narrative because he's always trying to keep his hooking up private. And frankly, he wouldn't like to admit it, but she's a little too old for him.
0: Tabloids
1: are trying to push the dating story between this longtime A-minus list actor and this for 15 minutes A-list singer. It's definitely from her team, though. She's desperately trying to stay in the headlines. And we know it wouldn't be him because he's trying to keep his hooking up private. Plus, she's a little too old for him.
2: So, 15 minutes of fame singer. She's been hot lately.
1: I wouldn't say she's been hot lately.
2: Oh, she's only been hot, but...
1: Those 15 minutes are not currently happening.
2: Oh.
0: Okay.
2: Got it.
0: Is she foreign born?
1: No.
0: Okay.
2: She's kind of past it. Her moment has passed, but she's making a comeback as a publicationship artist.
1: And it was a very quick moment, hence the 15 minutes of A-listness.
0: Okay. And she's a little too old for him. Doesn't mean she's that old. It just means he might date younger girls. Okay. And this is an A-list actor.
1: A-minus list actor A-minus. Is how it's being described. Longtime A-minus list is how it's being described.
0: So movies mostly?
1: Mostly movie actor, yes. Okay.
2: Is he one of the like friends of Leonardo DiCaprio?
1: Yep.
2: Oh, Tobey Maguire.
1: Yep.
0: Wow.
2: Well, I mean, I just think of like who likes to date him young.
1: Yep.
0: True,
2: how
0: but there's
2: sad.
0: So many. I know. How did you just choose Tobey Maguire out of all of that?
2: Well... because I don't remember, actually, and now you will help fill this in when we get the other half of this. I was not familiar with who he was actually with, because I feel like he was with somebody else.
1: Well, let's fill it in here. Tabloids, I'll fill in what you have so far. Tabloids keep trying to push this dating story between Tobey Maguire and this for 15 minutes A-list singer. Her team is obviously behind it, as they're desperately trying to keep her name in the headlines. He always likes to keep his hooking up private, and frankly, she's a little too old for him.
0: Does she do anything else?
1: No.
0: So
1: well,
0: how
1: I
0: is
1: mean,
0: she?
1: Advertisements and stuff.
0: Wow, okay. But she's maintained celebrity, despite the fact that she was like a one-hit wonder? Or 15?
1: Yeah, I mean, she was A-list for a very brief time, and then kind of went bye-bye.
0: Okay.
2: So he's just bringing her back to...
1: Well, her people are bringing this connection back to keep her name in the headlines.
2: To keep her name and use... He's using her as a human shield for his younger dates or hookups.
1: I think the blind item is just with the point being that her team is trying to keep the fact that the two of them could be dating in the headlines. He probably doesn't... He usually keeps his dating... Toby usually keeps his dating private, so...
2: Okay.
1: But again, we've got a singer who...
2: American singer.
1: Yep.
2: She hasn't toured in a while?
1: I would have to look into
2: that. It's okay.
1: Again, somebody who kind of burst onto the scene not too long ago.
0: Not too long ago?
2: Lizzo.
1: Nope. But many people think this is a person who falls into the same category as Lizzo.
2: Genre-wise or...
1: Well, genre-wise and an industry plant.
0: Oh, and just

0: mystery plant.
1: Yeah.
0: I've got a somewhere.
1: Olivia, not Olivia. Who are our industry plants?
0: Tyla.
2: Nope.
0: Okay.
1: Oh. It's, oh.
0: Ice Spice? Ice Spice!
2: There you go. The story continues. By the way, well, we'll talk about that in a second. But tabloids are still trying to push this narrative that Tobey Maguire and Ice Spice are a thing. It's just her team, though, trying to keep her name in the headlines because he always likes to keep us hooking up private. Plus, to be honest, she's 26, so she's a little too old.
0: Oh, my gosh.
1: Old. How old is Toby? He's in his 30s,
2: 51.
1: Right?
2: He's 51.
1: Tobey Maguire is 50. I'm the same age as Tobey Maguire.
0: Mm-hmm. How does it feel?
2: Keep in mind when he was rumored to be dating a young lady, a model, who was 20 years old, she was just 1 year older than his daughter.
1: He was born in 1975.
2: Mm-hmm.
1: And he's dating a 26-year-old.
0: Well, I...
2: Who's too
0: no,
2: old for him.
0: But
1: well, that's what I'm saying. Ew.
2: Yeah.
1: I don't know why I thought he was just perennially 30-something.
2: Oh. He's always Peter Parker.
0: Yeah. Yeah.
2: No, he and Leo are the exact same age.
1: Wow. Okay, that's nasty. Or it's, I mean, you know, look, consenting adults, but...
0: It just makes me, oh,
1: I just, no, I was just going to say, it's just, I don't get what you have in, I mean, other than, you know, having some horizontal hot times.
0: Oh, God.
1: What else is there?
0: Well, I wonder, like, okay, there's the obvious, like, somebody is really hot physically, but beyond that, like, we always say, what do they talk about? But maybe, let's say he is, there's arrested development going on here where he hasn't, you know, they could just be people who don't relate to women their age because they've advanced in wisdom and life experiences. And Tobey Maguire is still 25.
1: Yeah, that's true.
0: But it's like, he doesn't have common
1: man-child
0: with women in, yes, women that are his age.
2: For sure.
0: And maybe a lot of...
1: Yeah, maybe he's insecure around women his own age.
0: Mm-hmm. Because we would actually challenge him.
1: Yeah.
0: You know?
1: And you wouldn't put up with his crap.
0: Right. Be like, why are you doing that?
2: Well,
0: I guess I'm not going to get any dates with Tobey Maguire.
1: Shocking.
0: Oh.
2: This all kicked off, by the way. You may remember big party that had to be pushed up a week thanks to Taylor and Travis's wedding.
1: Yep.
2: It was the Michael Rubin's white party.
1: Yep.
2: And that is where we saw Ice Spice and Tobey Maguire seemingly enjoying each other's company. And while they were chatting it up, we've now seen that picture get resurfaced multiple times in the last 3 months since that party or 2 months since that party. And the blind item is telling us that's just her people trying to keep Ice Spice a thing. Because Ice Spice has been...
1: Thawing.
2: The ice has been melting for a bit, yeah.
0: I gotta admit that when she got up from that table at Burger King or McDonald's, that video is pretty... I was like, she's scrappy. Like, she walked over the tables. Okay, some...
1: Yeah.
0: Random weird woman came in and started trying to fight with her. Like, it's on video from the McDonald's, and like, she's tries to sit with them, and her friend's like, what? It's another singer, I don't remember who, or maybe just a friend. Anyway, she was like, why are you doing that? Why are you sitting with us? She's like, what, I can't sit with you? It was very weird, and she's picking a fight. And then it was like, started to throw punches with her friend. And Ice Spice gets up and starts walking across the tables out to go outside with this girl. I was like, whoa, she's fast. I kind of liked it. I was like, she's scrappy. Get it.
2: As we told you when it happened, and just like to remind you, a week later, it was announced that she's endorsing the Wendy's spicy chicken sandwich.
1: Oh, yeah.
0: Oh my gosh.
2: Because, you know, she's so
0: spicy.
2: And got into a fight at
1: this
2: a McDonald's.
0: Yeah.
2: Yeah.
0: So. I mean, Wendy's, good for you for capitalizing on that.
2: Or setting it all up from the get-go.
0: Oh.
2: another blind item here. The girlfriend of this permanent A-list mostly movie actor has stuck with him through some really bad stuff. Apparently, though, there was a line that was crossed this past week, and that is why he is being far vocal than he normally is, trying to get ahead of the narrative. The girlfriend of this permanent A-list mostly movie actor was or has stuck with him through some real bad stuff, but apparently there was a line that was crossed this past week, and that is why he's being more vocal than usual, trying to get ahead of what he knows is coming.
0: Is this what we were talking about earlier?
1: I mean, I feel like this might have something to do with it.
0: Mr. What were you talking about earlier? Brad Pitt? Talking about how he isn't sober anymore. So the blind will fill it in.
2: Yeah. According to the blind items, the girlfriend, who is?
1: Inez de Ramon
2: says, or has apparently stuck with Brad Pitt through some really bad stuff, but apparently a line was crossed this past week or a week, couple of weeks ago, and now he is trying to get ahead of what he knows is on the way by trying to, you know, change the narrative up a little bit.
0: What could be coming his
1: way?
0: Well,
1: this just means
0: happened?
1: There are consequences, perhaps. So if you don't know the story, Brad Pitt admitted in an Esquire article that he's no longer sober, but he's got it under control. He just likes to have a few glasses of wine every now and then. He's got to be professional about it. Don't even get me started. and we were like, what in the world are you doing? This is a man who lost everything. As a result of, we believe, his drinking.
0: Mm-hmm.
1: His family crumbled, may have already been crumbling. Allegedly violent behavior.
0: Mm-hmm.
1: Reportedly inappropriate behavior. I mean, all sorts of stuff at the hands of what allegedly is his drinking. And now...
0: And then he goes on interviews to say he's sober like Dax Shepard. And other interviews talking about his sobriety and how it was great to get sober. So
1: it's just a very
0: confused.
1: Odd choice, like from a PR celebrity standpoint. What is the point of putting this out there so that now every tabloid can monitor your drinking? And we know that because we just saw headlines this morning where, you know, he was drinking at Taylor Swift's wedding. So...
2: And I guess what you both just said could be an indication of there is something coming out. There was something that happened that he wasn't going to be able to get ahead of where
1: so he's
2: it
1: put,
2: was going to come out that he has been drinking and maybe Inez was going to be behind it. Again, that's the blind item narrative.
1: So that makes sense. I like
2: that.
1: That
2: could be the why.
1: Yep. Like better to put this out now, soft launch.
0: Get ahead of it.
1: And
0: yes.
1: Get ahead of the damage that might be coming or the reason that they are no longer in public together.
2: For sure. We'll see exactly how it goes. Again, the only thing we've been seeing
1: Angelina
2: is...
1: Jolie.
2: Yeah.
1: It's going to be...
0: Oh, God.
1: Ooh, don't you just want to see her reaction to those headlines?
2: Yeah.
1: I kind of do.
2: He does have a lot of projects in the works, and the last thing we've been talking about with him for the last month is how every one of his children have changed their name.
1: Mm-hmm. Yeah.
2: That's basically the only narrative that's been around him for a month.
1: Mm-hmm. And it's not because he was a stern father.
2: Yeah. All righty, let's keep it rolling on. You guys are crushing it today on Blinded by the
1: Getting
2: Item.
1: Done.
2: Like, subscribe, hit the notification bell, and hype us up. Jump in the comments. We are approaching 10,000 subscribers. Let's keep it rolling with another one here. This A-list singer can act outraged by claims that he is cheating his fans at his shows, but he's literally been doing this for years now with the same background dancer who he pays to have surgery to look exactly like him. This A-list singer can act outraged by claims that he's cheating his fans at his shows, but he's literally been doing this for years now with the same background dancer who he pays to have surgeries to look exactly like the A-list singer. Seems like the two of you are, hot on this one.
0: I think it's Usher. Saw some articles, and I went,
1: Well, so fill it in, because I'm curious about this blind versus the stories we've seen.
2: Usher can act outraged by claims that he's cheating his fans at his shows, but he's literally been doing this for years now with the same background dancer who he pays to have surgeries to look exactly like him.
0: Well,
1: Because the headlines I saw were Usher has a clone. Mm-hmm. And I was like, of course the internet always goes to like the most absurd thing. But it sounds like, is there a, but that's a knowable thing. Is there a lookalike backup dancer?
2: Oh, yeah, I guess I don't know.
0: Maybe they only use him and he comes out to do like, is there a pause between during the show before he grinds on ladies?
2: Mm-hmm.
0: And
1: like he just comes out for the
0: and
1: grinding.
0: And then like he goes backstage and then out comes the other Usher, Usher 2.
2: I'll just say it this sounds just outrageous. This sounds outrageous. This recent story sounds outrageous. This is not the first time we've done this on Blinded by the Item. Two years ago, almost to the date, this exact same story came up. If you don't remember, he was doing his most recent tour, the solo one, not this one with Chris Brown, but two years ago he was doing his last tour. This would have been right on the heels of the Super Bowl, I believe.
0: Was he in Vegas?
2: No, he
0: that was
2: gonna,
0: a different. Okay.
2: Yeah, he was going to be performing, if I remember correctly, was performing in Atlanta, and people were like, yeah, I don't know who I just saw, but that wasn't Usher who was on stage. He wore these massive glasses the entire time.
0: Oh.
2: His face looked different. His moves were just weird. The next show he was supposed to do in Washington, D.C., he canceled after all this outrage. And then you remember he talked about the fact that physically he wasn't able to perform. So he claims he wasn't moving well on the Atlanta show because he was going through some physical pain.
0: Yeah.
2: And so this isn't the first time we've heard this with Mr. Usher.
1: Well, and I would like to say that like when you throw out the word clone, it's kind of like Armie Hammer's a cannibal situation where then you can laugh off the of course I don't have a clone. You can't clone me.
2: AI's not that advanced, he said later on.
1: Yeah.
2: Well, body doubles are pretty common.
1: A body double is like a real live thing.
0: Mm-hmm.
1: I don't know. This is where if you are a fan of Usher and you have gone deep, I guarantee somebody watching has gone deep on this story. Let us know what you've learned, what you believe, because I am here for it. I have to believe that there are all sorts of shenanigans because we've always seen these like celebrity lookalikes.
0: Yeah.
1: I'd be calling mine up and being like, Hey,
0: I don't want to go to this meeting today.
1: Will you go do some
0: just take a lot of notes
1: strolls?
0: Because that's what I would normally do. Just don't say anything. All right.
2: I love when I saw this story because I was like, wait a minute, something's tickling my brain. We've seen this before.
0: Yeah.
1: And I can't believe that you dug that out.
2: Yeah, 2000. It was almost to the date. It was like the 5th or something of August. There was a performance on his last tour in 2024.
0: Wow, Mike.
2: So
0: I thought you were keeping some type of an archive of what you talk about every day. And then there's a chart where you can just type in Usher and it'll tell you how many times and when.
1: You mean like
0: that would
1: notebook?
0: Really make me happy.
1: That's what you should do with your notebook.
0: Yeah.
2: Fortunately, there's this thing called the internet.
1: Yeah.
0: So and,
2: I could just do a search.
1: I thought
2: prior
1: maybe you
2: to
1: had
2: three
1: this
2: days
1: chart.
2: Ago.
1: He does.
2: You can customize the search to say, you know what? Don't include everything the last week. Look at prior to that. And sure enough, it came right up.
0: Well, isn't that something?
2: That's something. Yeah, that's something. Speaking of internet searches, people are doing a lot of internet searches when it comes to one of our favorite couples. We're going to talk about, this isn't a blind item, but I do want to bring up the recent project for one, Meghan Markle. Did you guys see?
1: A recent project?
2: Yeah.
0: No. What is she doing? Just saying I still have jam?
1: Well, are you talking about, wait, what did you say?
0: I still have jam. You know, she sends emails. She's like, hey, I still got
1: as ever
0: jam.
2: Please buy my damn jam.
0: Please, I got honey.
2: What were you going to ask, Bradley? Am I talking about?
1: MasterChef Australia?
2: Nope. I'm talking about, you remember around, it was Sundance earlier this year, back in January, we were talking all about Girl Scouts.
0: Cookie Queens.
1: Oh, it's out.
2: Cookie Queens. It's out. And for its opening weekend, Cookie Queens finished 12th at the box office behind Cat Video Fest 2026.
1: Behind?
2: Uh-huh.
0: Oh.
1: I will say they were getting some press. I did see them on a news segment, the show.
0: I watched a whole segment of her with three Girl Scouts and like the head of the Girl Scouts, and they made this cookie. They came up with a cookie. Somebody sent it to me, emailed it to me, and it was adorable. I mean, it was mostly because the Girl Scouts were like thinking up, and then they made the cookie. The chefs made the cookie that the girls came up with. which was probably all pre-planned. But anyway,
1: and
0: it
1: we should
0: adorable.
1: Say this project is their production company, right?
2: Yes,
0: Archwell Productions.
2: Or? Yes, Archwell Productions.
0: Yeah.
1: So good luck to them. Mostly because I want the Girl Scouts to win.
2: No, I will say, you're going to see a lot of headlines talking about how it was a huge embarrassing failure because it opened up to $350,000. It was only shown in 446 screens.
0: Okay.
1: I was going to say, this, I didn't even know it was having a public release.
2: Yeah.
0: Yeah, probably just on the coast.
1: Theater release, I mean. Yeah.
2: For context, like that movie I talked about, now I will say the Cat Video Fest 2026 video I talked about, that one did 255 screens and still beat this one by $200,000.
1: You know, we used People to love do cats. The Cat Video
0: Fest.
1: We used to.
0: We did I know.
1: Who took it over?
2: I don't know, but this, festival. They just released it. Whoever did.
1: For those of you who don't know the radio station we work for, My Talk.
0: Yep.
1: Actually, we owned it, right? Didn't we?
0: Yeah.
1: For a couple years after the...
2: Well,
1: the OGs got rid of it or something.
0: Yeah, I know that it was like a thing, like when I first moved here 10 years ago, it was like I was telling everybody at my station I was at, Leaving Behind, they do something called a Cat Video Festival and thousands of people come.
1: Well, yeah, because it was
0: like,
1: a viral
0: take
1: phenomenon.
0: Us with you. Yeah.
2: Well, I'll just say somebody made $500,000 off it last weekend, so maybe we should have somebody take a look at it. Might have to have a legal team take a little dive into that one. But that one did 255 views. But a normal widescreen release, you're talking 3,000 screens. So again, 446 screens, a tiny little sample size. And I would just maybe hesitate before. Trust me, there's plenty of reasons. If you are in the comments right now hating Meghan Markle and Harry, there are plenty of reasons for you to do so.
1: That I'm don't not need sure to involve the Girl Scouts.
2: 94% on Rotten Tomatoes, critically loved movie is the spot you want to die on.
0: I mean, also, these are the things they should be doing.
2: Yeah.
0: You know?
1: Well, yeah, because it'll build goodwill. And it's also low-hanging fruit because they just bought a film.
2: Yeah.
0: Mm-hmm.
1: Right? Like, it's not that they created this film.
2: Yeah.
0: Exactly.
1: They went to Sundance or whatever. And Or didn't go to Sundance, but you know what I mean. It's not like she was, you know, behind the camera.
0: Yeah, I don't know their involvement. I don't know what they did.
1: Because
0: they just
1: the woman
0: let's pay for it?
1: I think so.
0: Okay.
1: I think so. Now I could be wrong, so correct me in the comments, and I know you will.
2: Critically, this movie a 92% Rotten Tomatoes audience score, slightly lower than that, but let's just say there are a lot of 1-star reviews. We call that ratings bombing. There are plenty of people that have Meghan Markle feels that went on to Rotten Tomatoes and said this movie's terrible.
0: Come on.
2: All right, let's keep it rolling on with some more.
0: Think about the Girl Scouts.
2: Exactly.
1: Don't ruin the Girl Scouts' big day.
0: Yeah.
2: And think about the cookies. What those dang cookies do to you? They're
1: also
2: delicious.
1: Those Girl Scouts make more money than Meghan Markle does in a year. $800 million.
0: What?
1: Yeah. Those cookie girls, they're going to have a yacht
0: next
1: to Jeff Bezos in the south of France.
0: Oh, my God.
1: Now, that's a mega yacht I would be behind.
0: Don't go by Tobey Maguire's.
1: We got to be real careful.
0: Don't go by Leo's and Tobey Maguire's yacht.
1: Girls, we're going to stay in the Caribbean. Ew. And...
0: No, just keep them on land.
1: Yeah, okay, never mind.
2: Let's just move.
1: Right.
0: They're going to have a really great Girl Scout camp in Colorado.
1: Away from creepy adults.
0: Mm-hmm.
2: It's another blind item here. We are going to jump into this one. As we get closer to the premiere of season 11 of this show, we're going to start to see more and more of the longtime A-minus list, mostly TV acting star... And his longtime A-minus list, mostly TV actress, Bestie, leaning into a publicationship. They are both publicly single after a history of high-profile relationships. This just makes perfect sense, though, for the show. We're going to, as we get closer to the premiere of season 11 of this show, we're going to start to see more and more of the longtime A-minus list, mostly TV star of that show, and his longtime A-minus list, mostly TV actress, Bestie, leaning into a publicationship. They're both publicly single right now, and it'll all be for show, but it makes sense.
1: Season 11, wow, that should be obvious, because how many shows are in season 11 right now?
0: Yeah.
1: It's a streamer?
2: It is not a streamer.
0: Network?
2: It's a really good question. haven't watched this particular show. I need to. There's a clue for you. I got to make sure. I think it might. Talk amongst yourself.
0: So it's definitely not only Murders in the Building, because those two are way bigger than that.
2: This is absolutely a network show.
1: Mm.
0: The only thing I watch on network TV is Abbott Elementary. That's not it.
1: Is it a procedural? Like a NCIS or?
2: No.
0: No. Is it like a Chicago Med, Fire?
2: No.
1: Does it involve men in uniform?
2: Yeah.
0: Is it a medical show? Medical show.
2: Yeah.
0: Oh.
1: Grey's Anatomy?
0: Grey's Anatomy is like 30 years.
2: Correct. Grey's Anatomy is 30 years.
0: It's not The Pit. That's too new.
1: Scrubs. Zach Braff.
0: Zach Braff can eat no fat.
2: All right.
1: Zach Braff can eat no fat.
0: His wife can eat no lean. That's an old nursery tale. Rhyme.
2: Well, according to the I'll fill this in for you here. As we get closer to the premiere of season 11 of Scrubs, we are going to start to see more and more of Zach Braff leaning into a publicationship with his longtime A-list mostly TV actress, Bestie. They're both known for very high-profile relationships in the past, but they are very much single right now. It only makes sense, but it is all for show.
0: Is it the blonde lady on the show who's super hilarious?
1: Is it the brunette lady?
2: It is a brunette lady.
0: Okay.
1: Okay. So, still don't know who that is.
0: Gosh, I rarely watched this show, so I just don't.
2: Luckily
0: know
2: for
0: the
2: you,
0: cast.
2: This person has appeared on one episode of the show, so you don't need to have watched
0: the
2: show.
0: Oh, wow.
1: But they're besties.
2: They're besties, and she will be appearing going forward starting next season.
1: Got it. So, publicationship. Okay.
2: There you go.
1: And she is famous in her own right for another television show?
2: She is famous in her own right for multiple television shows. I will say, though, this is somebody who, despite having a long history of acting in multiple shows, I honestly think she is more known. Her name is more known for her previous relationships. She's known better for the people she's been with than performance. But it's true. You know how there's certain people like that.
1: For sure.
2: Yeah. I mean,
1: Katie Holmes.
2: I was about to say we love Katie Holmes, but this is somebody who's had some very high profile relationships. Long history of TV credits. Not Eva Longoria. She had a little run in movies as well, but she's been a longtime bestie of Zach Braff's.
0: Gosh.
1: Zach Braff and Molly Ringwald.
0: America Ferrera.
1: Is she a comedic performer?
2: No.
1: Well, that's interesting.
2: She's been in comedies, but not necessarily known as a comedic performer.
1: Okay, so not a comedic performer. She is in, like, romance-y things?
2: Romance-y slash dramatic things, yes.
1: Okay.
2: But she has
0: reality
2: also done
0: TV?
2: Comedy. Not reality TV.
0: Okay, so it's not Denise Richards.
2: Her hit show was from 20 years ago, the one she's most known for, and she dated the other highest profile person on that show for a while.
0: Courtney Cox?
2: Nope.
1: Buffy?
2: Nope.
1: 20 years ago. Pamela Anderson?
2: Mm-mm. Again, we are going to see a lot of a publicationship here coming up with season 11 of Scrubs on the way very soon. Zach Braff, who is now the executive producer, one of the executive producers and the star of Scrubs, is going to lean into a publicationship with his longtime A-list, mostly TV actress, Bestie, who was known for some very high profile relationships, including with the one who was a co-star of hers from the TV show 20 years ago.
0: It's not anybody from Girls.
2: No.
1: Oh, so we know her a lot from who she dated. Did she date like a Brad Pitt or a George Clooney?
2: She did not. No, not that level.
0: Orange is the New Black.
2: Nope.
0: Someone from that.
1: Was she dating other A-list actors?
2: Yes. She dated three A-list actors at a point.
1: Whoa.
0: Sofia Vergara.
1: Did she date John Hamm?
2: No.
1: Did she date Channing Tatum?
2: No. And I will say one of these people A-list at a time. But not, not at this point, would definitely not be A-list.
1: And these were TV actors mostly?
2: This one that is in question, her highest profile, he was briefly an A-lister, maybe A-plus lister, but he was in mostly movies. And that's actually where the two of them met. She's had a long history of relationships. She was in her highest profile movie she was in with this guy. And then they started dating. And this was
1: Matt Damon.
2: The year after she broke up with the guy she was dating from the TV show. I will describe the TV show for you. It was a modern soap opera in the mid-2000s.
1: Oh, like, what was the...
0: The O.C.?
1: Yep.
0: Oh, the O.C. Oh, okay, here we go into territory where I was not watching TV.
1: I wasn't either.
2: Two biggest stars from the O.C.
0: Yeah, I know. We've done this before, and you got mad at me because I didn't know.
2: Oh, I would never. I've never seen the show.
1: He doesn't get mad.
0: He didn't get mad, but he was disappointed.
2: Yeah, exactly. I don't get mad. I do just get disappointed. Which is why I want to remind you whenever I'm proud of the two of you.
0: Oh.
1: You haven't been proud lately.
2: Mm-hmm. I've been proud so far today. It's about to change.
0: See? Okay. The O.C., that is...
1: Who's in the O.C. males? That should be easy to narrow down because she dated him.
0: The guy from You? Is that right?
2: No.
0: No, that's... What am I thinking of? That's another show.
2: You're thinking of Penn Badgley and Gossip Girl, I believe.
0: Yeah.
2: This guy also had a hit Netflix show, though. That wasn't You. He had a hit Netflix show that's still going alongside Kristen Bell.
1: Oh, the one that Kristen Bell's in? What is that show? She just got nominated for it, or did she win?
0: Oh, she's been in so many things.
1: No, it's that
2: the one she's currently in.
1: Yeah.
0: Yeah.
1: It's called, like... God, I
2: Despite its name, everybody was excited about it.
1: Nobody likes you.
2: Nope.
1: This.
2: First words, right?
0: Nobody likes
1: Nobody
0: this.
1: Wants this.
2: Who's the star of Nobody Wants This?
0: Kristen Bell.
1: Kristen Bell and Jason Bateman.
0: Jason Biggs.
1: Jason Reitman.
2: Does that start with Jason?
0: Why are we... Okay. Who's on the OC?
2: The same guy who's in Nobody Wants This.
0: Yeah. But that isn't going to lead us to the girl.
2: And ironically... The person he's with was also in Gossip Girl with Joe Goldberg from You. So it all just kind of mixes together.
0: Yeah.
2: Leighton Meester.
0: Leighton
2: Who's
0: Meester.
2: Leighton Meester dating? Or, I mean, married to?
0: Leighton I don't know.
1: Mr. Meester?
0: Meester Meester.
1: Meester Meester. I used to watch that. Okay, everyone is yelling at us right
0: it's
1: now.
0: It's fine,
1: we're
0: fully
1: aware that this happens every once in a while.
2: Every once in a while, it's okay.
1: So.
2: There's blind spots. It's cool.
1: That's why it's called Blinded by
2: Leighton
1: the Item.
2: Easter, we often talked about the controversy between her and Blake Lively because they started Gossip Girl together.
0: Oh.
2: Leighton Meester, who is married to the star of Nobody Wants This, Adam
1: Driver.
0: No, Adam Scott. Adam.
1: Adam.
0: Aunt. Adam. Barry.
2: Very close.
0: Harry.
1: Adam.
0: Harry.
1: Burr.
0: Barry.
2: Adam Brody.
0: Brody.
1: Adam Brody.
0: They're such, like, nothing celebrities to me. I hate to say that, but, like, Adam Brody and Leighton Meester are like Spencer Pratt and...
2: Well,
0: Heidi
2: luckily,
0: Montag,
2: they have nothing to do with this blind item because it's Adam Brody, star in the OC, co-star in the OC.
0: Wait, it isn't Leighton Meester?
2: No. I'm trying to get you to Adam Brody so I can get you to the OC and then you can find Rachel Bilson.
0: Rachel
2: my goodness,
0: Bilson! Is she on
1: Rachel
0: my
1: Bilson
0: list?
1: Is the
2: well,
1: only
2: I
1: person you should remember from the OC
0: but
1: other
0: there's
1: than...
0: so many things like this that I'm just... It's and becoming overwhelming.
1: No, it's fine.
2: I think you need to get him in your notes because Adam Brody's a pretty big deal to most people.
0: Oh, yeah. God. Sorry, Adam Brody.
2: Not to us, but to most people. As we get closer to the premiere of season 11 of Scrubs, just know we're going to start to see more and more of Zach Braff and Rachel Bilson. doing the whole publicationship thing. Why? Well, first off, they're longtime besties. Despite their high-profile past relationships, they're very single right now, and this is all just to promote the show.
1: This
0: that
1: is
0: I'm not going to watch.
1: The peak, or this is always a tell, I think. When two people start dating and you find out they've been friends for years, you're like, okay, that is not normal.
0: No.
1: That is a publicationship. See Camila Cabello and Shawn Mendes.
2: Especially when you're talking about Rachel Bilson, who dated her co-star for 3 years from The OC, Adam Brody.
1: Yeah.
2: Also, her long relationship with Hayden Christensen. Now, that one was for a decade, but they met on the set of Jumper. So that started as a publicationship.
0: Oh.
2: They kind of reconciled. They briefly were together. They welcomed a daughter. They actually have a child together. They've kind of been on and again, off again for a full decade. And then right after that relationship ended, she worked on a movie with Bill Hader, and her and Bill Hader ended up dating. She also dated Nick Vile for a bit. So she's...
0: Oh, wow.
1: Whoa. She has been publicationshipping.
2: Yep.
1: Wow. Okay.
0: No.
2: And then Zach Braff, of course, long time with Florence Pugh, and he's been with a lot of other people as well from a publicationship standpoint.
0: Yeah.
1: What are you shaking your head for?
0: Didn't he get kind of weird and creepy about her? Like, didn't want to let it go, Florence Pugh.
2: Felt that way, yeah.
0: Yeah, it was like, all right.
2: Felt that way a lot, and there was a lot of blind items, because remember, this was also around the same time that Don't Worry, Darling came out for Olivia Wilde.
1: Yep.
2: Her and Florence Pugh had their drama, and some of their drama was because Florence Pugh was currently with Zach Braff at that time, who was very close friends with Jason Sudeikis.
0: Oh.
2: So. Yeah.
0: Boy, your memory is fantastic.
2: It's wild. I don't know. It's like a bunch of those dots in the... It's like from...
1: Well, somebody's got to keep it all straight.
2: But he's also been with Mandy Moore back in the day. He was with Taylor Bagley for a while. So, yeah, he's... Yeah,
1: he's 51, too.
2: He is.
1: Yeah. Tobey Maguire, Zach Braff, and me. We're
2: and
1: all
2: Leo.
1: Just three dudes hanging out.
2: And Leo.
1: Leo's 51.
2: Yep. Leo and Toby, exact same age.
1: What did I do wrong in my life?
0: Nothing, because you're right here, and that's where we want you.
2: Exactly. You don't want to be on that yacht.
1: Exactly. No. I was thinking of more
2: things work.
0: Well,
1: like owning a yacht, not like a yacht with a bunch of young ladies on it. That's not happening. Unless those young ladies are, I don't know.
0: Oh, boy.
1: Like my backup dancers.
0: Yes,
1: for my
0: and there's
1: Love
0: a clone.
1: Musical.
0: Anyway.
1: We gotta go. What is this called?
0: Blinded by the Item.
1: Like and subscribe.
0: Bye.
3: 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A lot. My talk. Everything entertainment.
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11: Well, Ella Langley's Choosin' Texas just landed its 17th week on the number one spot on the Billboard Hot 100, as the song is now in sole possession of the number four spot on the list of historic chart-topping streaks. There are just three more songs to surpass to set the all-time record. We got Lil Nas X's Old Town Road, Shaboozy's A Bar Song, each of which was number one for 19 weeks, and then there was, of course, Mariah Carey's All I Want for Christmas, the all-time record holder with 22 weeks on top. In some other news, Demi Lovato will make a cameo appearance in Camp Rock 3, reprising the role of Michi Torres. The news comes just ahead of the movie debuting on the Disney Channel this Thursday before it's streaming on Disney Plus on Friday. And previously, Lovato was announced to be executive producing without an on-screen role, and her return to the role of Michi comes 18 years after the original Camp Rock movie launched her career back in 2008. And also returning to the franchise are the Jonas Brothers. And finally, the Nashville Songwriters Hall of Fame announced on Tuesday that Taylor Swift will be inducted into the Hall of Fame this fall, becoming, at 36, the youngest writer ever to receive this honor. The accolade follows on the heels of Swift having been inducted into the Songwriters Hall of Fame in New York back in June, at which point she also became the youngest female writer to ever join that hall as well. Congratulations, Taylor. All right, that'll wrap up the dirt for this hour. For more entertainment news, go to MyTalk1071.com. 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

0: Man, I sure can't wait to go on that yacht in and around Italy with my family and to get topless.
1: What?
0: Welcome back to the Adventures of Bradley and Dawn.
1: Did I miss something?
0: Well, I'm going to tell you what I'm talking about. I was horrified yesterday when I opened up TMZ and saw that Brooks Nader, who is constantly seeking attention, has a show that's coming, which I'm sure that's what this is about.
1: Okay.
0: Is topless on a yacht with really close paparazzi shots. Like, this is all a part of probably the show, but her family's on the boat.
1: Show.
0: Yes. Now, her sisters, I can understand. Even if you want to get topless in front of your mom, big deal. But her dad's on the boat. Her dad is on the boat. And then I immediately said to myself, did I not know that Brooks Nader is European? Because if they were European, this would be completely normal and fine. But they're not. They're from Baton Rouge. Okay?
1: Wait a minute. So I have a question.
0: Yes.
1: I'm looking through photos.
0: Mm-hmm.
1: I don't see her
0: dad. Okay, go to the second one.
1: Is this her dad?
0: Yes, that is her dad.
1: Her dad is young.
0: Well, her dad, I mean...
1: Are you sure that's her dad?
0: They say it's her dad.
1: Oh.
0: It says, Brooks Nader ditches bikini top in front of entire family, including her dad.
1: Yeah, that's awkward.
0: On an Italian getaway. So, I don't care if you have your tatas out, especially if you're out on the sea, as long as you're wearing sunscreen. Do what you want. But her dad, whose name happens to be Bro, B-R-E-A-U-X...
1: Bro.
0: Like Cajun bro.
1: His name is Bro?
0: Bro.
1: Not Bo.
0: B-R-E-A-U-X.
1: Bro.
0: Which would be Bro, right?
1: Wow.
0: He looked unfazed as she bared her breasts aboard a luxurious yacht. So is that weird to you?
1: It's a little odd.
0: It's really weird.
1: It's a little odd. Oh, you know, I don't know. Who am I to judge? But I would not feel comfortable with my boobs hanging out in front of, you know, my close family.
0: No.
1: But, you know, I guess I do feel comfortable.
0: Because you don't have lady breasts like
1: I
0: do.
1: I don't have lady breasts.
0: There is no way. My father's passed away, but there's no way when he was alive that I would be topless around him.
1: No way. Well,
0: we are Americans, okay?
1: Well, they're also Southern. They're Louisiana Southern.
0: But that doesn't...
1: That's French.
0: Oh,
1: that's kind of
0: European. And his name is Bro.
1: Bro.
0: You know? I did a little research. I'm like, maybe he's European and she was... No. So I think her great-grandfather was Lebanese. Oh. But that doesn't mean that... They are a European family.
1: Oh. In Danny
0: like they
1: Thomas
0: grew
1: one.
0: Up in Louisiana.
1: Yeah.
0: I don't know. I keep hammering at home that like they're not European, but I know that they're in, you know, Italy.
1: I would just like to remind
0: weird.
1: You that some people do feel comfortable with nudity around their family because we just did a whole series of one-star reviews of nudist colonies or camps.
0: Yeah.
1: Where people literally bring their whole family.
0: Did they grow up? Maybe they grew up in a nudist camp colony.
1: Could be. I will say it is telling, though, that she's the only topless one.
0: Yeah.
1: So that makes me think it is like, let's get some attention for the TV show. She also looks like she's in full hair and makeup.
0: Absolutely.
1: Like, that's not... beach hair. Like, I'm going to go topless because I just want to, like, let it all hang out and relax. Look, she's got jewelry on. She's got full makeup.
0: Yeah.
1: So I just feel like there must be cameras for the show, and they probably wanted to obscure some boobs to keep people watching.
0: Sure.
1: And Dad was like, fine, you can take them out.
0: Whatever.
1: Just, you know.
0: I mean, she's like, Dad, we got to do
1: but
0: this.
1: But he's like
0: for
1: right
0: show.
1: Up next to her.
0: It's I know. Not like he's bending over, getting in a cooler.
1: Because when you
0: and
1: said he was
0: the
1: on the
0: boot.
1: Boat, I was like, whatever.
0: It's not that big of a boat. I mean, it's not like they said a luxurious yacht, but like they're not showing
1: Daddy's
0: us
1: like,
0: the rest of it.
1: Just show those things off, girl, because we're making some money.
0: Vomit.
1: Vomit.
0: I want to throw up.
1: Okay.
0: It's just not okay.
1: It's very progressive.
0: It's not. It's just weird.
2: I mean, that's nasty.
0: Like, I'm trying to think of which, for you guys, what would be the equivalent.
1: Well, there really isn't one.
0: I mean, I don't know.
1: I don't think downstairs is equivalent to breast.
0: No.
1: So there's really not an equivalent.
0: There really isn't.
1: No, and some ladies
0: assless
1: are very
0: chaps?
1: Comfortable
0: I
1: with,
0: don't
1: their,
0: know.
1: With their boobs. You know?
0: Sure, that's great.
1: There was a lady on the in the park a couple weeks back where I was like walking the dog, and she all of a sudden, you know how people will like off-road it? Like she was not on a trail. She was like coming. We have a hill in Powderhorn, and she was on a bike.
0: Okay,
1: and she was like coming down the grass. You know, like
0: sure,
1: and it's kind of like wobbly.
0: No, careful.
1: And I was like, what is coming to what? Sure enough, the church bells were swinging. And she just zoomed by and I was like, I was like, whoa, she was totally comfortable on that bike.
0: Yeah. But was her dad riding tandem? Yeah. I have said this before we talked about being topless, but as far as Europeans go, like I in college dated a French guy. He was a French foreign exchange student. He was showing me pictures of his family, and back in the day it wasn't on your phone. It was like these are developed film going through, and he's like, oh, this is my dog back home, this is my mom, and then he's like, we're at the beach, you know, this is my sister, and he's just sitting and she's topless, and I go, whoa.
1: Yeah.
0: And he's like, what? And I'm like, she is topless. And he goes, this is fine for us.
1: Yeah.
0: This is every day for us
1: at
0: the beach.
1: Yeah.
0: And I kind of was like, okay.
1: My mom used to sunbathe topless. And so then I would go out the back door and be like, Mom.
0: Yeah.
1: Put your top on.
0: Yeah.
1: But, you know.
0: Was she living in Florida at the time?
1: No.
0: In her own backyard?
1: That was in Texas.
0: Oh, in Texas.
1: Yeah, in the backyard.
0: Did you have a fence?
1: Yes, but occasionally the neighbors would lay out, the neighbor boys would lay out on the rooftop.
0: Stop! That's right. I think I remember this story. Yeah.
1: And it was like,
0: And so they're up there.
1: They're
0: and do
1: up
0: you
1: there.
0: Go, hey, quit looking at my mom's boobs?
1: Well, no, because I was not outside, because every time she would be outside topless, I wasn't going outside. It's like, hey, Mom, put your top on. And then she'd put her top on, and I'd come out and do whatever, and then, you know.
0: Okay.
1: So it wasn't like she was, you know, excited about being topless around people, but she just didn't want tan lines.
0: One time, so my sisters and I used to lay out, like, on silver sheets. You know,
1: oh, of course,
0: to get the best tan possible with baby oil. All right. We used to lay out all the time. And when we're, you know, tanning our back, we would undo our top, you know. And I remember I had it just nobody was really home, but I had it off, but I was laying on my stomach. So it was just my back. And, you know, we have acres of land. So it's, you know, no one's really going to see us unless they got binoculars out. The neighbor's dog came by and took my bikini top.
1: Oh!
0: And ran away with it.
1: Do you think maybe the neighbor boy had the dog go get that top?
0: No, it was an old man.
1: He trained that dog.
0: But he came back over to our house with my bikini top and said, is anybody missing this?
1: And you were topless and you were like, yes.
0: Yes, obviously me. No.
1: Cue the Benny Hill.
0: No.
1: Yakety sax.
0: No.
1: Dogs running around the backyard with your
0: that same dog
1: tube top.
0: Also took a brisket off of the grill that my dad had just cooked, slow grilled spit, whatever, you know, like.
1: Slow grilled spit.
0: You know, like the pit.
1: Like roasting. He smoked it?
0: Yeah. It was like turning in the grill. And then he put it on a plate and the dog came by and took that brisket.
1: It's a good thing.
0: Oh, we were so upset. Yeah.
1: You don't come between a man and his brisket or a man and his daughter's bazooms. You know, look, different strokes for different folks, but you won't find me on a boat topless in Sardinia with a topless lady. Actually, I wouldn't have an issue.
0: Yeah.
1: But
0: I wouldn't have an issue, but I really wouldn't want to be there topless with you just because you're my friend and my work friend. So that would be weird.
1: That would be awkward.
0: Yeah.
1: Okay. Well, we won't
0: do that. Well, as long as that's settled.
1: Now, when we come back, we're going to pour ourselves a cup of tea. Why? Well, we've got a quick update on Perez Hilton, and Matt Damon says he's never going to do something ever again for a movie. You'll find out what that is and more when we return right here on My Talk 107.1.
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4: I don't know if you know this about me. I don't like costume parties. I don't like people in costume.
5: I don't know that about you.
4: Because I don't know how I'm supposed to treat them. Because some people, you know, really get into their costumes. And they're doing the whole thing. And I'm like, I don't want to address you like SpongeBob.
5: Do you not dress up?
4: No.
5: You don't dress up?
4: Oh, my God,
5: okay.
4: No. I'm sorry. Nothing against... If you are a person who dresses up, please do it. I want your soul to fly. I want you to be your authentic self. 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
19: It's tea time with Winifred and Elsie.
20: Oh, hello, Winifred, darling.
19: Oh, hello, Elsie.
20: How are you doing today?
19: Well, I'm just great, despite I'm a little bit sore. I've been gardening a lot.
20: Oh, what are you growing in that garden of yours?
19: Well, I killed a peach tree, and then I'm replanting other trees, lemon trees, things like that. How are you today?
20: I think you're making that up.
19: How did you know?
20: Because you don't sound very confident.
1: Good afternoon. Welcome back to The Adventures of Bradley Dunn. I have a quick update for you on Perez Hilton. I don't want to linger, though, because it's rather depressing. But I do want you to just know that his family is still in communication with the world about Perez Hilton after that just tragic live stream experience and attempted what appears to be just an attempted suicide. I don't know what they're technically calling it, but this bloody violent live stream that he posted on TikTok last week. Is it last week already?
19: Yeah.
1: Right?
19: I think so.
1: Well, the update is that his family is using something called the Baker Act, which in Florida allows someone to be kept. Actually, is the Baker Act a federal? So that must be federal legislation. Anyway, he's in Florida, but it's the Baker Act that the family is using, which allows for the temporary and involuntary detention of someone who's experiencing a severe mental health crisis, which, you know, again, other than just being like snoopy about what's going on with this particular situation, what it tells me is that he's still struggling. Like, this was not just a a momentary lapse, because if the family is still having to actively fight to keep him in a location, that says that perhaps he's not completely.
0: He is not ready.
1: Cognizant of what needs to be done.
0: Right. And I'm glad that there's this Baker Act, because so many times families desperately need help and they need, you know, the person in their family, if they had some type of a psychotic break, to be monitored, to get medical attention. And there's an overcrowding problem with facilities. And so things like this are super important, especially when they're a danger to themselves or other people.
1: So yeah, it seems like he really could be a danger to both himself and

0: Lewis just said that, like, he will be having surgery soon to deal with the effects of the live stream, which tells you that it was particularly
1: it was severe.
0: Violent.
1: Yes, it was. Yeah. Okay. So just another brief thing here. There are a lot of people that are younger celebrities who didn't experience Perez Hilton in the days of his, it was really mean behavior. You know, he went after a lot of female celebrities. He kind of started the whole like super trolling trend and made it entertainment. Now, things like this have been going on, but, you know, like there's Joan Rivers making fun of people, but not to the level of what he was doing, okay? So now there are people backtracking their, I guess, support of Perez, that coming out as like young actors and some influencers I saw, they're like, oh my gosh, you know, as an influencer, I understand what it's like to be attacked online. And it's like, no, that's not what's happening here. One person in particular is Jared Padalecki, and he's from the show Supernatural. And he had tweeted support and like, you're in my thoughts, which I don't think there was anything wrong with that.
0: No.
1: Like, Perez Hilton, despite of what he did in the past, his life still is worth, you know, it has meaning, you know. And so supporting him in this moment, I don't think is bad. But then he actually backtracked his statement and said, I didn't know everything about him. And it's been brought to my attention, and I'm sorry that I supported him. So I think a lot of his fans pointed out, yeah. Right. And he feels like he needed to offer an apology for actually supporting him. But I would just say, if somebody's going through something that severe,
0: yeah, I don't
1: set everything
0: aside. You need to apologize
1: aside. Yeah.
0: To wish somebody well.
1: And I know that he's gone through a lot of apologizing about his behavior. So, you know.
0: Yeah, I mean, I think two things can be true. I mean, you can hold somebody accountable for their actions, but also feel empathy for them when they're struggling or, you know, having a mental health crisis. So,
1: okay, on to something way less depressing. Matt Damon for The Odyssey, he says he will never do this for a movie again. So, of course, I clicked. It's a People article. And he said that he got down to his high school weight for the movie, which was 167 pounds.
0: Whoa.
1: He said he didn't change anything in an unhealthy way, but just through a very strict regimen of, you know, he's usually had to put weight on and get bulky, but he says he's not going to be doing this anymore. You know, that it was a lot for his body. He got really, really physically fit, which means very lean. And he changed his diet, whole lifestyle change. So he's like, I'm not doing that again, but I'm really glad I did. He also mentioned that his daughter, who doesn't approve of anything he does, she doesn't like give him praise. You know, they have a funny relationship. So I guess it was all worth it, he said, in the end, because his daughter looked at him after the movie and said, Dad, I'm so proud of you. And so that made it all worth it.
0: I mean, I just feel like I get it. You do a role and you want to like look your best and be your best. And by all accounts, this film, which I can't believe I still haven't seen and I need to see it in the theater before it goes away.
1: No, it won't go away for a while.
0: But I just feel like I get it. It was a very practical effect film and people really used their bodies as, you know, props in this film, or by all accounts anyway, that there was a lot of actual, you know, it's not, they weren't just behind a green screen.
1: No,
0: or
1: not
0: in front
1: at
0: of
1: all.
0: A green screen. So I get it. But on the other hand, you do want to say, like, you know, this is just make believe, right?
1: Yeah.
0: Like, they we're in the audience, not judging. I mean, I guess some people would, but
1: if he wasn't exactly fit, people would be like, Matt Damon's kind of fat in The Odyssey.
0: Well, they
1: you
0: are,
1: know what I mean?
0: Look, they did you see what they did to Lupita Nyong'o?
1: No.
0: I mean, basically saying she was not, you know, could not play that role because of the color of her skin.
1: Of course, yeah.
0: I'm just saying people will judge regardless, but I'm glad he doesn't feel like he needs to be this extreme moving forward. We'll be right back.

0: back here on The Adventures of Bradley and Dawn.
1: Don't even get me started. Why do they defecate more than most animals?
2: Right?
1: That's my biggest question. Do they not have sphincters? What's the problem?
2: They're slow walkers, and they're mean. In 2010, one tried to murder me. It flew right into my windshield, and then as it was flying away, it flipped me off. It didn't even injure that bird. It lifted up its little flipper and was like, screw you,
1: just
2: homo.
1: Gave me the middle feather.
2: It gave me the middle feather. Oh, God, I hate them.
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17: 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All right, forecast for the rest of today. Partly cloudy skies with a high of 87. Looks like more partly cloudy skies tonight with a low of 70. Looking ahead to tomorrow for your Wednesday, even more partly cloudy skies with a high of 86. And right now, my talk, you guessed it, it's partly cloudy and also 86.
20: Now I'm going to visit the only court I could never be in contempt of. Food court.
21: Bradley versus Dawn.
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21: On topics from the world of cuisine.
23: White meat or dark meat?
24: Blue cheese or ranch?
21: It's food court.
25: Gotta be a better way to phrase that. Let's go.
21: The Honorable
17: Angela Lansbury.
26: Something's happening in the food court.
27: Oh, a Sbarro.
28: We've reached the end of the line, children, with food technology. Good afternoon. Mm-hmm. Welcome back to the adventures of Bradley and Dawn. Kids, I'm here to say, pack it in. We're done. Because scientists have finally created the ultimate source of protein. Mm. Everybody needs protein, right?
29: Oh.
28: Trying to work that cottage cheese into every damn recipe, making me angry.
29: It is. I just typed in on the Target website just to see how many products. I typed in protein.
28: And?
29: 1,000 plus results.
28: Yeah, well, add this to the list. Protein lettuce.
29: What? How are they doing that?
30: You're going to get swole on iceberg.
29: Is it protein dust?
28: It's protein lettuce. Okay, so I saw the headline. Bros are going to, go crazy over protein lettuce, right? So then I click and it says scientists have genetically engineered high protein lettuce. And then I was fascinated. And then I went on a whole journey that made me sad. And I want you to go on the same journey. So we do have
29: a journey of sadness.
28: Journey of protein sadness. You see it everywhere. Every damn product at the Costco. Every damn product at the grocery store.
29: It could be a birthday cake plus protein.
28: Yeah.
30: Doritos with protein. Birthday cake, more protein. Lettuce.
29: I mean, you
28: that
29: know.
28: That Taylor's Farms bag of lettuce is going to give you the trots, but it's also going to give you biceps.
29: Well, that's all I care about.
28: That's all I care about. So you lose weight and have big muscles. Scientists have done the impossible. And when I read how they literally genetically engineered lettuce to make more protein. And I thought, okay, I'm here for science, but I need to understand what you mean by this. So it's not just dust. Like, you know,
29: they're not
28: what
29: sprinkling
28: Dawn
29: something.
28: Is referring to the dust is like they just throw like whey powder or pea protein on something, mm-hmm. which, by the way, is just like some. Don't even get me started. We don't have time.
29: Yeah.
28: So they just sprinkle dust. This is not like sprinkling protein dust on lettuce, which I'm sure some dude out there or
29: swears
28: viral like nutrition influencer is doing, right? Like, I just put my protein powder on my Taylor Farm salad. It's really good. No. What we're talking about is taking pig genes and blasting them into lettuce genes.
29: No.
28: And when I say blasting, I mean it. So there's a new study published in the journal Frontiers in Plant Science, and I ain't here to poo-poo science. It is fascinating. I love science. Some of my best friends are science. But they literally shoot pig genes into the chloroplasts of
29: this
28: lettuce and
29: okay.
28: tobacco cells. That was for an experiment, not because they're going to make protein ciggies, but I bet they will. They're going to make protein ciggies! An international team of researchers. The way they did this, Dawn, literally they used something called, let's see if I can find it. They used a machine.
29: Mm-hmm.
28: This machine is called a biolistic particle delivery system or a gene gun.
29: Oh, sure.
28: It fires microscopic metal particles covered in genes into their target. Biolistic is a portmanteau of biological ballistics. So basically, they're shooting living matter into other things.
30: Hey
28: now. So what they did was they took these pig genes and shot them up in the lettuce. And then they noticed that the lettuce DNA was like, sure, we'll take this pig DNA and we'll deliver it to ourselves.
29: Oh, this is, I don't.
28: What do you think about that, Dawn?
29: Okay, first, I want to just say we got to be sensitive to people who, just for religious reasons, do not eat pork. What if they pick up some pig lettuce?
28: Well, okay, I love that you're already worrying about...
29: This is the first thing I thought of.
28: Way down the line.
29: Like kosher.
28: Girl, they're shooting pigs into lettuce.
29: I know. I
28: don't care what your religion is.
29: Well, I mean, I don't... I'm just saying, it's not good. But also... Are we going to be okay by eating stuff like that? That's worrisome to me.
28: Yeah. Again, genetics, fascinating. I'm here for it. I think people get overreact sometimes to when they eat science. It's okay. But I do think it's okay to have serious questions about firing pig genes into lettuce.
29: And the firing part is disturbing.
28: It just sounds so...
29: It's like a gun.
28: There's just... And you know there's some scientists like, hey, I'm going to take this gene gun... And I'm going to blow some pig genes up in this.
29: Blow some pig genes.
28: In this iceberg lettuce.
29: No.
28: Because you know, scientists, they're men as well as women. But the men, particularly, they like guns. And so they just want to shoot big guns. And shoot pigs into lettuce.
29: They have a whole machine.
28: You know, it's such a man thing. Like...
29: Yeah, I mean...
28: Anyway, that's a thing. It's happening. It's only a matter of time. We're going to be eating pig lettuce.
29: No, I don't want Dawn to. I'm scared.
28: You need to put a sticker on that pig lettuce.
29: That says this is not kosher. Oh, my gosh.
28: Yeah, or for any religion...
29: That's what I'm saying. There's so many.
28: No, well, I'm just saying most religions would be like, we're not going to eat the lettuce of pigs or the lettuce of cows. Or the lettuce of, I mean, why not?
29: Pea protein that you hate.
28: Well, no. I mean, pea protein, peas.
29: Yeah.
28: If you want to eat vegetable protein, go for it.
29: Yeah.
28: If you want to eat animal protein, eat animals. Now, the reason they're doing this, and this is where we should step back and stop being so, silly about it, is that they're trying to come up with other ways to produce protein in a more environmentally responsible way than the energy required to produce protein in animals, meaning it takes a lot of effort and energy to create a cow, right? Mm-hmm. And to harness that protein. So if you could grow a bunch of lettuce, it takes less energy to grow lettuce, right? You're using less resources to make lettuce than you are cows. So therefore, as resources get squished, we can be more efficient with where we find protein.
29: Uh-huh.
28: And I thought maybe we were eating cockroaches not cockroaches. What are we eating?
29: What?
28: Crickets. Instead of crickets, they're like, well, we could just put the protein.
29: Would you rather eat crickets as your protein or protein lettuce?
28: Crickets, 100%. Why?
29: Because it's a pure cricket.
28: Because the universe made crickets.
29: Yep.
28: I don't want pig lettuce.
29: I don't want pig lettuce either at all. No way, no how.
28: Unless you could make it taste like
29: bacon. Bacon
28: think
29: lettuce.
28: Think about crispy iceberg bacon iceberg lettuce.
29: So you're going to go ahead and have that, but you're just like, the universe didn't make that either, sir.
28: I know.
29: Just get some bacon bits.
28: I mean, the universe didn't make Doritos, but I really love those.
29: True.
28: I mean, they had to shoot some pig genes up in them Doritos, I'm sure.
29: What is the limit? I'm just thinking, like, is there, I'm just going to type in protein, Parmesan.
28: What do you
29: cheese,
28: think you're
29: like
28: find
29: extra
28: over there?
29: Protein. Like Parmesan cheese with added protein.
28: Why do you? It's literally pure protein.
29: What if I want more?
28: You don't need more.
29: That's
28: you
29: what
28: know
29: I'm saying. Is there a product that's like protein
28: I feel like
29: Parmesan?
28: People, and don't listen to me because I'm not a health anything, but I feel like people just, they see a thing, whether it's protein, some nutritional component that they want more of, and they just take the thing.
29: Yeah.
28: Versus just eating a healthy whole foods balanced diet.
29: Yes. Yeah.
28: Nobody needs pig lettuce.
29: I mean, what else could I do? Understand now that you explained, like, okay, you know, the energy that we expend on raising cattle and those large cattle farms, and like, we need less of that because of all of the,
28: yeah,
29: you know, for the environment.
28: Sure.
29: But at what point do you say no?
28: That is literally the question.
29: Yeah, this is the point.
28: At what point do you say no? Like, you know, science, I would like you. And look, I know science can do many things at once because it's really smart.
29: Yeah.
28: But at what point do you say, like, maybe?
29: I just think of the other things they could be focusing on, you know? I know there's different scientists
28: but
29: for everything.
28: But you know the minute pig lettuce is successful, somebody's going to make $1 billion.
29: Well, we're going to have it on Foodborne Friday.
28: Yeah. Oh, we'll try it. Do you think it would do anything weird? Well, okay, let
29: weird
28: me ask you this.
29: Out.
28: If you could blow pig genes.
29: Would you stop saying blow?
28: Well, okay. Fire pig genes into other vegetables. Like what?
29: I really like zucchini, especially if you like, you know, roast it in the oven with olive
28: pig
29: oil
28: zucchini.
29: And some salt and pepper.
28: Why do I hate zucchini?
29: You hate it? Really?
28: Yeah, I do.
29: I never buy it, but I do like
28: so
29: it.
28: It's just so wet.
29: Oh yeah, it is. It doesn't ever get like cripsy.
28: Yeah.
29: I like Brussels sprouts, so maybe pig sprout.
28: Yeah, pig brussies.
29: And then they would grow a little nose. What if it grew a little snout?
28: What if they were pink and they had a
29: That would be so cute.
28: What if they take Brussels sprout genes
29: yeah.
28: and shoot them into pigs?
29: Uh-oh. I don't know how that would work.
28: Walk around a bunch of green pigs.
29: Yeah, their teats would just be Brussels.
28: Scientists, call us. We've got ideas for
29: Scientists,
28: days.
29: Give us a call.
28: Okay, so lettuce, Stormer, if you could have protein vegetable, pig what?
0: All right, so here's the thing. I think I would actually pick lettuce. Because if I'm thinking about like one of my favorite bacon related food items,
28: BLT.
0: It's a BLT.
28: Yeah.
29: Oh, sure.
0: So there you go.
29: Okay. And well, might as well fire some pig genes into the tomatoes.
0: Sure.
28: Yeah.
29: You know,
28: pig tomatoes. Pigmatas. I've got some pigettas. Some pigmatas.
29: Porkatas.
28: Porkatas. Yeah, but I mean, might as well. And then put some extra protein dust in your bread.
29: Sure. That's
28: God,
29: easy.
28: I listened to some friends at the gym talking about their gluten-free protein bread. And I just thought, okay. I feel sorry for you.
29: As someone who lives in a gluten-free
28: well, look,
29: home.
28: There's a difference.
29: Yeah, they have celiac disease legitimately. But gluten-free bread is trash. Like loaves of bread. First of all. They're so small, it's like the slice can fit in the palm of your hand.
28: Yeah.
29: It's such a small loaf, and it's so dense and not good.
28: The thing I don't like about it, there are good whole grain gluten-free breads that you can make with whole grains.
29: With whole grain?
28: Yeah.
29: Oh, like rice?
28: Rice, buckwheat. Well, I think buckwheat's gluten-free, right? Millet. Yeah. Sorghum, like there are a bunch of non-gluten-y grains that you can make a whole grain bread out of. But most of the time, those manufacturers, they just throw a bunch of non-gluten flours with a bunch of additives to make it act like bread. And I think that's where you end up with the...
29: We've tried so many, and I feel so bad
28: yeah.
29: for these kids.
28: You got to find a good gluten-free bakery, because I guarantee they'll probably have a very good...
29: Yeah, not a
28: quality.
29: Manufactured that
28: yep.
29: you get at.
28: Yeah, don't
29: you
28: go
29: know.
28: To the grocery store because it's just going to be dust and pig
29: it's
28: lettuce.
29: So expensive. Gluten-free tortillas are actually pretty good. They're extra stretchy.
28: Yeah, well, you know, corn tortillas would be gluten-free.
29: Yeah, if you want to make a burrito though or a wrap,
28: oh.
29: those aren't great.
28: All right,
29: but anyway, I do like gluten-free tortillas. Well,
28: pig lettuce,
29: pig
28: America.
29: Tortillas.
28: When we come back on the Adventures of Bradley and Dawn. We're going to talk about not pigs, but sharks and dinner. We're not eating sharks for dinner, though. We'll tell you why when we come back.
29: Guess it's wrong.
1: Morning, sunshine.
2: What would be the perfect gift for such a man as Jason? Holly and I looked high and low.
6: I am so scared right now.
2: This, Jason, this is for you.
6: Olivia Jason. Or should I say, Saucy Cedo. It's your old friend, Captain Jack. And I heard tell from your shipmates, Colleen and Holly, that you're celebrating your birthday. 52 years around the sun. Well, I think that deserves a hearty huzzah. And on this very special day, may Grumpy Gills let the margaritas flow like gallons of water on a Disneyland flume ride. Hey?
7: I'm going to instruct Colin. 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I just...
2: Did you mean Grumpy Gills?
7: Grumpy Gills. That's right.
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35: You got something to give, I want it. 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
0: And you can watch My Talk on YouTube and catch up with all of your favorite shows. 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

0: my gosh. You remember that from 10 years ago.
1: I feel like we just did a horrible thing to our listeners.
0: Well, right, because I gave you this story this morning when we planned the show, and then you sang it for a good hour. I don't know if you realize that, but people were like,
1: But I wasn't singing
0: that?
1: Shark.
0: Okay, you were. Yeah, you modified it.
1: I changed the K with a T.
0: Yes, you did. So why are we playing
1: because
0: that?
1: Because I'm 12.
0: Because the kid from the Baby Shark video that took over the internet in 2016, he is now 17 years old.
1: Whoa.
0: And I know. I'm like, what? He's a young man. And he has now decided he wants to be a K-pop singer. Which is awesome.
1: Oh, that's cool.
0: It really is. And people are really excited about him and want to support him since, you know, that was his childhood. And now he wants to be a K-pop singer. His name is Park Gun. Let's see. Oh, my gosh. There's so many pop-up ads on this. Park Gun Rung. And he appeared in that. And, you know, I know that the people who made the song, which is a South Korean company, Pinkfong, they created it out of this old campfire song. So this is not something that they just invented. It's just a thing that existed, which was why they were not a person tried to sue them for making that song, saying that they owned the song. And they're like, no, this is just a song, a judge ruled. And if you remember, like, way back in the day, I guess it was 2019, it appeared on the U.S. Billboard Hot 100, and it took out Despacito to
1: That's
0: become
1: crazy.
0: The most viewed video on YouTube in the following year. And it was the first video to surpass 10 billion views in 2022.
1: Wow. Why do you need a video for that song?
0: Because of the kid. The kid is in it, and he's adorable.
1: Just dancing around.
0: Here he is. Let me show you him as a kid. Did you ever watch it?
1: Mm-mm.
0: Oh, gosh. He's so adorable.
1: Baby.
0: And now he's going to be a K-pop star, and I support
1: well, that's
0: this.
1: That's cool. Good for him.
0: Yeah. Love that.
1: Love it.
0: Yes, I wasn't able, you know, because this report came out, there are so many YouTube channels talking about this very story that it's almost impossible to find the song, which is called Wave. It's his first single. And he had help from a K-pop group called Monsta X. And he also wrote part of the lyrics himself. So, but I wasn't able to find that song. I'm looking on Spotify. Either way, coming to a playlist near you.
1: Well, good.
0: Yes.
1: I appreciate the update. It's very good to know that he's alive and well and doing just fine. And he's going to have a very successful career, I imagine.
0: Oh, I'm sure.
1: Don't you think?
0: I would say, yes.
1: Hey, what time do you eat dinner?
0: Well, it's kind of changed. but I would say... When I get home, like I eat like at 5:30, 6:30.
1: That's actually a really good time to eat dinner. The reason I ask is because there was a story on the BBC about the best time to eat dinner. It's behind a paywall. So if you don't have a membership to BBC, it might be hard for you to get behind it. But I think the first time you click on it, it's...
0: Okay, because it is on our show links page. So open it
1: at
0: one time.
1: Risk, and then don't open it. The whole story that I read yesterday was about the emerging science of what's called chrononutrition and the effects of time on when you or on your body, or I should say the time of when you eat on your body. Does that make sense? So like food's effect on your body based on the time that you eat it. That would be chrononutrition. And in this story, it basically talks about how the earlier you eat, the better. And they focus a lot on how the Spanish, apparently they have a saying, eat like a king in the morning, a prince in the afternoon, and a pauper at night.
0: Great.
1: So that you should eat your biggest meal first thing.
0: Okay.
1: And then you slowly are like tapering off how much food you eat.
0: Okay.
1: Which I thought, oh, that's a very nice
2: way of thinking about it. And it sounds very farm life, right? Like,
0: sure.
2: Back in the old days, we had a big breakfast and then we'd have a big, you know, well, dinner was actually lunch and then supper was dinner.
0: I knew you were going to say that word.
2: What's wrong with that word?
0: I don't know. I don't like the word supper.
2: Why?
0: Ah.
2: That's what we called it growing up. We had supper. Dinner was lunch and supper was dinner.
0: Yeah. There was no lunch. It was dinner.
2: There was no lunch.
0: Yeah.
2: Petit déjeuner. Anyway, so they talk about that. But then also within that story, so talking about how you should, you know, eating earlier the better, just overall, regardless of, you know, what you do and when you're sleeping and all that stuff, it's just better on your body at night, because as your body is approaching the time to sleep, it's firing off all these chemicals, and eating can disrupt all of that.
0: Oh.
2: So like your melanin, that's not what's released when you're sleeping, that's melatonin. You don't want to disrupt that cycle of your body sort of shutting down for the night if you can possibly avoid it.
0: Oh no.
2: So all those late night snacks that you're shoving
0: I'm
2: down your pie
0: to.
2: Hole on your way to bed, that's getting in the way of your sleep cycle.
0: What if I take sleeping pills, which I do, don't wake up?
2: I mean, you're obviously sleeping, so it's fine. But
0: yeah.
2: But overall, you're probably going to die about 10 years earlier.
0: Does it say that?
2: No, I'm just kidding.
0: Oh my gosh, I'm so gullible. But what about weight? Because I know that this is a thing. Like, I wish I didn't have to have Valley Pop butter, movie theater butter popcorn.
2: That's very specific.
0: At night with a Fresca at about 10 p.m.
2: Oh.
0: Is that bad?
2: Yeah.
0: I want it, though.
2: Well, according to science, you're not supposed to eat right before bed.
0: I know.
2: I can't tell you what
0: to
2: do. I got
0: to stop it.
2: Okay.
0: It's like my only pleasure.
2: It's fine. Your only pleasure.
0: Okay. That's so dramatic.
2: We'll be right back.
3: Where talk is fun.
4: It'll take your mind off things.
3: 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Everything entertainment.
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13: I know it's important to be well informed.
14: Well, Jacob Elordi is in talks to star in Ari Aster's next film, which is from A24. It's called Scapegoat, which
4: already boasts Scarlett Johansson leading the cast. The logline for the movie is being kept under wraps right now, but there's a lot of speculation about what the plot is about. There's some people saying that the thriller is about a doctor who operates on an internet famous person. We got other people saying it's a sci-fi romance, and there's even more people saying it's a more of a traditional drama for Ari Aster. I guess we'll just have to wait and find out when we get more information about that movie. In some other news here, the first trailer for the movie Josephine has been released. Starring Channing Tatum and Gemma Chan, this psychological thriller is a work of autobiographical fiction based on writer-director Beth De Arujo's lived experiences. Tatum and Chan play parents who struggle to support their 8-year-old daughter Josephine after she witnesses an unimaginably horrific crime in Golden Gate Park, and this film will be in theaters November 20th. And finally, NBC is airing a Law & Order SVU marathon in celebration of Mariska Hargitay. NBC will air 3 episodes of SVU back-to-back on September 10th, featuring Hargitay's Emmy-winning performance in the 2005 episode 911, as well as 2 other episodes for which she received Emmy nominations. And the marathon comes just 4 days ahead of the 2026 Emmy Awards, which will air on NBC with Hargitay set to host. All right, that'll wrap up the dirt for this hour. For more entertainment news, go to mytalk1071.com. 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
3: 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MyTalk 1071. Everything entertainment.

0: Are you a repeat nostalgia tripper, or are you a new experience vacationer, Dawn? Good afternoon. Welcome back to the adventures of Bradley and Dawn. Hello. I ask Dawn this travel-related question because it's the travel season. And I came across an article in the Business Insider as I regularly leaf through it in the morning over a cup of Sanka and a...
1: Sanka! Sanka!
0: And a whole grain pastry. And it was in, there was an article about this woman saying, you know, we spend way more than we probably should going to the same lake house every year. That's just an hour from our house because it is just such a rich memory and nostalgia generator for our family. And, you know, she talked about how naturally she'd be the kind of person that was more into, you know, trying new things. But this has been a more rewarding experience. And so I feel like there are people who veer towards, I want to do the same thing again and again because it gives me, you know, comfort. It's, you know, predictable. It's relaxing. It's safe. It's a known quantity versus the people who want to try something new and different every time. So in that vein, where do you think you fall on this spectrum?
1: Well, I feel like half and half.
0: Okay,
1: because,
0: tell me more.
1: Because I want to go new places, but I have this nostalgia for like Italy and Switzerland in particular, that when I'm there, I'm like, my heart is just beating fast. I feel so, it's just, I love it so much that I think, how many years do I have left and what if I never come here again? So I get nervous about that.
0: Okay.
1: So I say to myself when I have to leave, like, oh, I'll come back. You know, so I try to work it into a European vacation somehow. But then again, I want to go other places.
0: Yeah.
1: So it's limiting. I fight with myself about this very thing.
0: Yeah.
1: Yeah.
0: So you feel torn.
1: I do feel torn. Yeah.
0: Stormer, I'm going to bring you into this conversation if you don't mind. Do you have a... where you fall on the spectrum of regular vacations in the same place versus trying something new?
2: Sure. I definitely think I am a new experience vacationer. I just kind of want to go to new places that I've never been before. But I think like in the second half of my life, I think I will actually become more of a nostalgia tripper because I'll hopefully have visited a lot of places. And, you know, I've never had a vacation where I'm like, oh, I'll never go back to that place. That was awful. Mm-hmm. I want to go back to pretty much everywhere I've been. For example, I got to live in New York for a little bit. I haven't been back since. I would love to go back, but there's just some other places I want to go first before I go do something that I've already done.
0: Yeah, I am definitely on the side of new experiences, but I'm also a creature of habit, therefore cruising. Because a cruise, like the cruise part is a known quantity. It's comfy. I know what to expect, but it's taking me to new and different places. So I feel like there's something, you know, familiar about it, but at the same time, there's enough that's new and different.
1: Yeah, well, that's the way to go because you have the familiarity of the cruise ship experience, and that feels good, but then you're going to different ports.
0: And sometimes, you know, it's a different cruise line or it's a new ship or something like that. But at the end of the day, it's like, at least I know, you know, certain things are going to be. I love the comfort of that. But I do think that there's a draw. And so none of us have really described this, but you have a cabin now. And so... do you feel like you're going to the cabin more, or let me say, do you feel like you're going other places less because you feel like you need to go to the cabin more?
1: Absolutely.
0: Yeah.
1: Yeah. Just for pure things like I need to mow the lawn or maintenance stuff to make sure everything's okay and, you know, squirrels haven't eaten, you know, all the cords or whatever, you know, and I want to be there, but there's usually a purpose to be there. And so it feels like I'm kind of getting cheated on vacations, but, you know. But, I mean, it does cost every time I go up there, even just in gas, you know. So what could I do with that money? I could probably go on more vacations other places.
0: Yeah. It's definitely, I mean, you know, Jamie and I talked about that years ago. Like, are we going to get one place? Because I'm the kind of person I was like... let's find a place and then get a place so that we can just, you know, so you can just arrive and all your stuff's already there. And he's like, yeah, but then we have to go there. And that's when I was like, oh, yeah. So then we wouldn't be able to go, the other places as much because we'd feel like we need to go here.
1: Got it.
0: So
1: yeah,
0: that's like that was the calculus for us anyway at the time. Who knows if that'll change, but
1: right,
0: you know.
1: Yeah, and I see this as like an investment. So it's almost like, you know, I mean, there's things that I can do with this, like Airbnb it and things like that.
0: Oh, your cabin?
1: Yeah. So it's like, it's a good investment for me. And plus, I don't own another home. I also see this as like, when I retire, I could go live up there.
0: Oh, for sure. Yeah.
1: And actually,
0: I'm not saying there's anything wrong with that. I think, you know, everybody's got their, and I think it changes the way then that you probably are spending your free time because you've got, you know, different responsibilities. But if that's what you want,
1: I love being up there though. I mean, there's nothing, and you know, it's nice to have MC come with me, but also it's nice to be able to go somewhere by myself. You know, it's kind of nice.
0: Yeah, for sure. If you're just joining us, by the way, we're talking about what kind of vacationer you are. When we were growing up, we did not do a lot of adventure vacations or new vacations. In fact, I feel like kids today, they get to go on vacations that we would have died for as kids. I mean, I think we all kind of came from similar backgrounds in the sense that we, you know, all solid middle class families.
1: Yeah.
0: So we took nice road trips and
1: You know, I mean, going to St. Louis for us was a big deal.
0: Yeah.
1: Like, and that's 2 hours away. And also my parents bought like season passes to the closest theme park. So that was our vacations. That's the place we could drive to.
0: A theme park, you know, grandma and grandpa's. We went on a big road trip to, you know, Colorado. Like that was our big, you know, out west drive road trip. But we didn't do, you know, we didn't, we weren't a Disney family. We certainly didn't leave the country. I have family. Those kids have been all over the world.
1: Oh, yeah, I know.
0: I'm like, how?
1: They're so lucky.
0: I mean, it is an incredible privilege to be able to let your kids go to faraway places. And if you have that privilege, then by all means, I mean, I think the more you can expose people to the outside world, the better off we're all going to be. So,
1: oh, yeah.
0: But man, I just look around and think, wow, kids, do they even really realize how lucky they are to be able to do this stuff?
1: No.
0: Can you imagine going to Europe when you were a kid?
1: No.
0: Like, hey, let's just take Dawn to France.
1: Right. No, I can't imagine that. I was so excited.
0: Take Dawn to the Wisconsin Dells.
1: Yeah, I mean, we were right by Branson. So, you know, that's 30 minutes away from where I grew up. So, you know, that was our vacation.
0: But I think generationally, too, it just wasn't a thing.
1: It really wasn't.
0: My parents traveled. Like, they would go on trips.
1: Yeah.
0: And I would stay at home and grandma would come over for the weekend or, you know, I would go stay with my aunt and uncle and cousins or something. But there was no,
1: I mean, we never, like, went to, when we lived in California, we were at Disneyland a lot.
0: Yeah.
1: But once again, theme park, neighborhood, vacation. But my parents never went on vacations together.
0: Well, and Jamie, they like they would go to Disney and stuff, but it was a road trip. They'd drive down from Illinois all the way to Florida.
1: Yeah.
0: And, you know, they would do the thing.
1: Yeah.
0: So, you know, again, it just depends on what the sort of culture of your family was. But
1: where is the next place that you want to go outside of what you've already planned? Like you're like, we have to go to Turkey or something.
0: I want to
1: like
0: go
1: that.
0: To Japan.
1: Japan.
0: Because it's been so long.
1: Nostalgia.
0: Yeah.
1: Yeah. Oh.
0: But, you know, that's a long trip.
1: Sure is.
0: It's, what about you?
1: Well, I've never been to France.
0: France? Oh, you got to go to France.
1: I
0: have friends that just got back from France, man. And all we did was talk about food. I was like, all these other people wanted to know about, like, where did you go? Did you go to the Eiffel Tower? Did you go to the Louvre? And I'm like, okay, so did you eat croissants? Did you eat steak frites? Did you eat, like, what? Like, I want to know about the food. Anyway, so yeah, you got to go to Paris.
1: And, like, also Portugal, because my sister's been to Portugal, and she said out of all the places she's been that it was the most beautiful. Mm. And, well, her experience was a little bit different. She was a nanny for a family in high school, and they took her all over the world, and they stayed in, like, castles because they owned the hospital in town. So, like, that was, like, she was, literally in a castle in Portugal. So that's a different experience. But I've heard it's really great.
0: Yeah.
1: You know?
0: Stormer, we got to answer the question. How about you?
2: It's got
0: to
2: be Greece. It's got to be Greece.
1: Oh, of course. Yep,
2: I've got family members over there that I've never met before, cousins on my mom's side, and I got to go. But Europe
1: in
2: general.
1: Wow, you're that Greek?
2: My mom's last name is Hassopoulos.
0: Oh, you're Greek.
2: We're Greek.
0: Yeah, he's a Greek.
2: Yeah.
1: Oh, I know he is, Grecian. But I know he's that Grecian.
0: Grecian man.
2: Yep, it's Greek to me. Everything is.
0: Greek.
1: Good excuse, huh?
0: Well, we're going to get you some tzatziki sauce.
2: Thank you.
0: And dance a little. What are the outfits called?
2: I don't really know.
0: You know the
2: I know what you're talking.
0: Military outfits, aren't they? The Greek.
2: I have no idea.
0: It looks like a skirt. It's not a skirt.
1: Oh, yeah.
2: Also, we don't break plates as often as people portray us to do. We don't do that often.
1: Oh, yeah. Oh, yeah.
0: Oh, yeah.
1: Oh, yeah, Jan. I see this. It is a very floofy skirt.
0: Yeah. Okay. Derived from the dress of klephts.
2: Okay.
0: Fighters during the
2: I know
0: Greek
2: I've
0: War
2: definitely seen people dance in those outfits to Zorba the Greek, so yeah, for sure.
1: Nice.
0: I, too, would like to go to Greece someday, and may we all travel more. I hope you guys get to travel, and I hope you get to travel with your children. They're so lucky, those kids.
1: You tell them
0: days.
1: They're lucky when they're whining?
0: Ugh.
1: In France, go, do you know how lucky you are to be in
0: just
1: France?
0: Just give them my phone number, and I will give them a what's what. Do you kids know how lucky you are? When I was a kid.
1: That's always fun.
0: My parents left me home all day.
1: Sure.
0: And look what happened.
1: We're going. I'd be like, all right.
0: Now I'm on the radio. When we come back on The Adventures of Bradley and Dawn, Dawn has a story about someone named Matthew Lillard.
1: Yes.
0: Who's he again?
1: He's the guy in Scream.
0: Oh, okay. You're going to tell us about him. And I've got a Kardashian conspiracy theory. Stormer, did you want to?
2: Sound like you're going to do like Jimmy Crack Corn, and I don't care.
0: No, I thought you were going to make fun of me by...
2: I would never do that to you,
0: yes.
2: Bradley.
0: You would, or at least you should. When we come back on The Adventures of Bradley and Dawn.
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1: Matthew Lillard, an actor that if you're a fan of the Scream horror franchise, you know who he is. He plays a very important role. No spoilers here. Matthew Lillard. He was recently at a convention called the Midsummer Scream Horror Convention in California this past weekend, and he had a very weird and awkward encounter.
0: Okay.
1: So they were in this panel session and he was like, you know, actually bopping around the audience. There was a Q&A and a man stood up and spoke into the microphone and he said, hey, I had I met you a few years ago. And I guess he recalled a time whenever he went up to Matthew Lillard and he told him about this theory he had about this connection from the Scream movies, linking another movie called Mad Love. You might remember that one. It has Drew Barrymore in it. Okay. And so that was in 1995. And then Scream was in 1996. Now, Drew Barrymore is in both movies.
0: Yeah.
1: So, and both of the names in the movies are Casey. Okay?
0: Interesting.
1: So he thought, oh, I have this theory, which it's just like, oh, interesting, you know, that it's the same girl. That this girl in Mad Love is also Casey because it's Drew Barrymore. So that was his thing. Okay? Now, apparently Matthew Lillard asked the man, what were you smoking? That's okay. It. He didn't say, you're an idiot and get out of here. So then the man says, this is what you said to me. And he said, the way you made me feel when you told me that, you kind of lost me as a fan. I just wanted to let

0: a heart.
1: This is the, I mean, I would imagine, you know, this is a place where a lot of people take things very seriously.
0: But then to go as far as to harbor that in your body and your mind, and then go to a panel to tell that person in front of a crowd, I don't like you because of this, and I want everyone to know.
1: Like, he's been stewing on that for a while.
0: A couple of years.
1: Like, I'm going to buy me a ticket and go back and tell that man what he did to me.
0: I'm going to go to this panel to purposely be able to get on the microphone. I'm just like, okay.
1: Yeah, he's been planning that.
0: Yeah.
1: I'd be like, can we just have security watch this man?
0: And so Matthew Lillard says, what a great question. And he goes, it doesn't matter. Next question. So good for moving on.
1: That was the response to the first interaction?
0: The first interaction, he goes, what are you smoking?
1: So his second reaction was what now?
0: At the So the first time the guy met him, he said, what are you smoking?
1: Yeah, but what was his second reaction to what? So this guy,
0: says,
1: your fan anymore. So, and he says,
0: so what's the question?
1: Oh, wow.
0: Yeah.
1: Okay.
0: And then he goes, next question.
1: Yeah.
0: Because, I mean, what are you supposed to do? Apologize and sit there and, like, the crowd's booing at the guy? I don't know. I don't know. He's like, all right. What, so did you have a question? Or are you just here to...
1: Yeah. That's awkward.
0: Real awkward.
1: Yeah. Oof. No, thanks.
0: Sometimes when you think things in your head about how you're going to
1: have
0: a fight about something, it doesn't go the way you wanted it to go.
1: Maybe don't take it that seriously.
0: Yeah.
1: It's a movie.
0: Mm-hmm.
1: It's not real. You know what is real? Kim Kardashian. You know what's not real is the conspiracy theory that I've worked up in my brain about the Kardashians. And it all is thanks to a joyriding thief who broke into their home and was recently arrested after the person stole her vehicle. This is an actual story. So a guy broke into her $60 million Hidden Hills mansion and swiped a car for a joyride around the neighborhood. Okay, that was the story. But as I was reading it, there are photos. You know how they always put photos of
0: car or whatever?
1: Or in this case, the Hidden Hills mansion. And what they ended up putting in was construction photos. So now I want you to go on this conspiracy theory with me.
0: Sure.
1: Or the journey that I took to the conspiracy theory. Open the article. It's a New York Post article wherein they show a picture of her under construction home.
0: Mm-hmm.
1: And you see the construction?
0: Mm-hmm. Sure do.
1: Okay. Now, look at the, like, the thing down in the middle. Looks like a big concrete box or something.
0: Yeah.
1: What do you think that is?
0: I don't.
1: So, like, if you were going to put something in your backyard that had a big concrete square.
0: I mean, a pool.
1: Yeah, exactly. So I was like,
0: that's a pool, yeah.
1: That's a pool, right? And then look to the left. What do you see?
0: Pipes.
1: Those aren't. I mean, if those are pipes, they're big pipes.
0: Yeah. They're like, I don't know. They're like big barrel culverts.
1: They're big, giant metal tubes. And if you look at one end, there's like a hole coming out of the tubes,
0: yes,
1: right?
0: Yes, that's true, yeah.
1: Okay, now I want you to scroll down a little bit further
0: past
1: the Kim Kardashian brassiere photo.
0: Okay, yes.
1: And then there's another photo of after the construction of their Hidden Hills property where all of that stuff has been...
0: Oh, yeah. Okay, so I see where the tubes should be.
1: Okay, you see
0: be.
1: The pool, yeah. Right, first of all.
0: Yes.
1: And then you see where the pools or the tubes should be. Now, do you see, like, there's a building?
0: Mm-hmm.
1: And then there are little tubes coming out of the ground.
0: Yeah.
1: Like metal tubes.
0: Okay.
1: In front of, like, exhaust vents or something?
0: Uh-huh, sure.
1: Okay. So I was like, do these people have bunkers? Is this like a nuclear bunker?
0: Oh, hello.
1: I know. Well, there's a whole rabbit hole.
0: Is there?
1: Yes, of people talking about this. We'll talk about it another time.
0: Okay.
1: But when we come back, one-star reviews.
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3: 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Who, what, when, where, and how. 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I select a contractor, and he writes a bid, but there's no contract. 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Even when you are entering into a small contract, consider consulting an attorney first.
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10: 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And your forecast for the rest of today, partly cloudy skies as we hit a high of 87. And then tonight, more partly cloudy skies with a low of 70. Looking ahead to tomorrow for your Wednesday, even more partly cloudy skies with a high of 86. And you guessed it, right now here at My Talk, partly cloudy 87.
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17: 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I don't understand it.
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23: It is weird Amazon things.
22: Weird
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22: Amazon things.
23: Weird Amazon products.
22: Products. All right. I'm gonna take us to malls in Mississippi.
23: Ooh.
22: Because who doesn't want to go to the mall in Mississippi? I don't know. I've never, well, technically I've driven through Mississippi, but I never went to a mall there. All right. I'm going to start there.
23: Next vacation.
22: You never know. Gulfport Outlets, where Steven Supreme visited and gave it a one-star review. Men love clothes too.
23: Uh-oh.
22: All the stores are phasing out men's clothes. Gets worse every year, only catering to women. I won't go back to the outlets. Past 10 times I went home empty because of the lack of men's clothes.
23: Ooh.
22: And the selection was very poor. Makes me sad.
23: Oh.
22: I'm forced now to shop online for all my clothes. This hate for men has got to stop.
23: Wow. That's really far to say hate.
22: Well,
23: this hate for men.
22: I mean, Steven Supreme feels like he's being attacked. his manhood is under attack by the just predominant nature of lady clothes.
23: Mm-hmm. Okay. Well, I don't know. Go to an outlet mall. There's usually a lot of stores in there for men and women.
22: Well, he
23: and
22: said
23: babies.
22: Not at Gulfport Outlets. They're okay. Closing all the men's stores.
23: Oh, okay. All right. Well, maybe he can get interested in some of these weird Amazon products. Let's first see on Amazon who gave a 1-star review to Madagascar Hissing Cockroaches by Mail. And here's Tiana giving her 1-star review about what she received. I'm really disappointed with my recent order of Madagascar Hissing Cockroaches. The roaches I received did not appear to match the listed age. Not even close. And one arrived with visibly damaged antennae.
22: Oh.
23: Additionally, one of the roaches showed signs of poor coordination very early on, which worsened over time, despite proper care, stable conditions, and appropriate setup. I also found the sourcing and breeding information unclear, which made it difficult to understand exactly what I had received. Overall, this was not the experience I expected when purchasing animals, and I would recommend that others do thorough research and consider alternative breeders who specialize in these roaches as pets.
22: You can buy roaches on the internet?
23: Yeah. Whoa. These are really big cockroaches. Have you ever seen in Madagascar?
22: Yeah.
23: Hissing cockroach. So
22: gross.
23: She's into wanting to breed them. Tiana, maybe just more than the instructions that come with the Amazon cockroaches. You should probably consult others.
22: What do you feed them?
23: I don't know.
22: Is it like roach pellets or like do they, what are they, I don't know what roaches
23: I would
22: eat.
23: Give them cotton
22: garbage?
23: Candy.
22: Cotton candy? That's crazy. I did not know you could buy live insects on Amazon. All right. You learn something new every day. Let's go back to the mall in Mississippi. This time we're going to go to Edgewater Mall, where somebody by the name of Crazine was not amused and gave that mall a 1-star review. So I'm a little upset today. I found out that the Edgewater Mall does not support emotional support animals. Yeah. A surprise for me, since for almost 2 years, I've been bringing my emotional pet bearded dragon there, and no one said anything till today. She's been loved by customers, store employees, and many others. I've also seen other people bring in their emotional support animals, too.
23: Okay.
22: For the first time in 2 years, I've gone there with her. I was asked to leave, and yes, I was upset, but I started to leave. When I stopped to tell my husband to come with me while he was in the Hot Topic, when I was waiting outside the shop for him to come with me, I was being told... What? What are you laughing?
23: Go on, Crazine!
22: I was being told to keep going, even though I was waiting for my husband. So remember, Edgewater Mall isn't emotional support animal friendly. What are you laughing at?
23: These are characters I would put in a TV show or a movie.
22: Oh, for sure. In
23: Bearded
22: fact,
23: Dragon, Hot Topic.
22: When I read this the first time, I was like, is this
23: crazy?
22: I mean,
23: this is like.
22: At first, I thought it probably wasn't real, but then when she gets down to when I went to find my husband at Hot Topic, you can totally see Crazine.
23: I can. With her bearded dragon.
22: Her emotional pet bearded dragon. What do they actually look like?
23: Oh, my gosh. They're huge, like, lizard things.
22: No,
23: yeah.
22: No.
23: On a leash.
22: I love animals. I do not understand why people keep reptiles.
23: Yeah.
22: I just don't. Snakes?
23: Yeah. I mean, you definitely have to know what you're doing.
22: Yeah, and I just feel
23: they
22: like...
23: They'll suffer.
22: How you going to cuddle with a bearded dragon?
23: I don't know, but maybe they're affectionate.
22: Are they?
23: I don't know. I've never had one.
22: Yeah. I guess it takes a special person. All right. Crazine is that special person, but she was not having it. Where are we going next?
23: We are going to Jennifer, who appears to be a teacher, and she ordered barn owl pellets.
22: Barn owl? You mean poop?
23: Nope. It's actually, well, it comes out their mouth, and it has to do with some
22: barf.
23: Fur. Yeah, it's some barf, and it has all the little bones and things from the animals they ate. Okay?
22: You can buy that?
23: Yes, you can. Jennifer's done it before, and she's disappointed with this shipment. Here's her one-star review. These were the worst owl pellets that I've ever bought, and my students had a very hard time even opening them up. I typically order from Carolina Science, but they would not have arrived on time. I already had 20 that I purchased from Carolina, and we got new students, so I needed a few more. These were described as large, and they were smaller than an inch long. Huge disappointment. Yeah, I didn't know either that you could order
22: it's literally
23: owl vomit.
22: Why would you do that?
23: Well, you if you're a teacher and you want to dissect it, I know, it's gross.
22: It looks like little potatoes wrapped up in foil.
23: I know. Yeah. It's like, oh, let's dig through this.
22: Whoa.
23: Hey, if you're in biology, it's probably, part of a biology class.
22: I wonder if you can, put the animal back together.
23: Maybe that's part of it. Oh. Maybe it's like an erector set.
22: Oof. I wonder how
23: put the animal back together.
22: I wonder if they smell.
23: I don't know. I don't want to see. I mean, unless you want some for your birthday.
22: $69. Whoa. Wait, there's one for $8.99 and one for $49.99. What kind of?
23: Well, those must be. Are they in bulk?
22: Oh, pack of one.
23: Okay.
22: For $8.99.
23: That must be a big one.
22: Pack of 20 small, 43, so for a science classroom. Got it. Okay, so people are buying this for,
23: hopefully. They're not like hanging hooks on them and putting them on the Christmas tree, are they?
22: You don't know. People can do whatever they want.
23: Yes, they can.
22: Okay, let's go back to the mall. I don't know if they sell pellets at the Tanger Outlet, South Haven.
23: Oh, Tanger.
22: But Sandra had this one-star review.
0: I made a purchase at your South Haven, Mississippi store this evening. I had a friend make a purchase for boots last week, so I went to make a purchase for boots. Only thing is, once I left the store, this friend told me that Skechers was having a special buy one, get one second half off, so I went back to the store and asked the male associate. His name was Nick. He wasn't very clear about his name, by the way. It's like he didn't want me to know his name, so I will call him Nick.
23: Okay.
0: I told him that I had just been there an hour ago, and of course he did not recognize me. And I advised him that they did not tell me that they were having a special on the half off, and he immediately says that he wasn't the one who rang me up.
23: Oh.
0: No apologies, he just advised me he wasn't the one who rang me up. No apologies, I just said that. After I made a point to come back to your store, and I made additional purchases, by the way, so I guess this was the responsibility of the person who rang me up. By the way, just in case you didn't know, your employees don't wear name tags. Perhaps this is your store practice. Let the world beware. Anyway, from my point of view, your employees simply did not care. They represent you well, Skechers. Or perhaps it's the way they are treated that makes them so cavalier. Ooh. Just a note to let you know that I really need to make that purchase, but it won't be made again at your stores. I don't really know what the issue is other than... she didn't realize there was a sale. It is not their responsibility to tell you there was a sale.
23: Exactly. Yeah. I mean, sometimes at Dollar General, they have something that they just scan if there's like a sale on something for you. But yeah. They don't have to do that.
22: No, they're just being nice.
23: Yeah, exactly.
22: I had a lady at the co-op 2 weeks ago go, "Did you get your free ice cream?" I said, "What are you talking about?" She said, "There's a coupon in the circular for free ice cream."
23: Aww.
22: So I went and got me a free ice cream.
23: That's
22: but she
23: sweet.
22: Didn't have to do
23: no,
22: that.
23: No, it's not like her job to do it.
22: Exactly. So I would not be going to write a nasty one-star review.
23: That's right. Okay, let's go back to Amazon Weird Products. Anne Marie was disappointed in something called a yodeling pickle.
22: Yodel pickle?
23: Yes.
22: What?
23: Here's her one-star review. Purchased item from a wacky Santa white elephant Christmas party because of the product description. Pictures and audio of the yodeling was hilarious. Extremely disappointed with the item due to the packaging and lack of description for what it was inside. I had to use it for the party because I didn't have time to purchase anything else and return the item. When I opened when opened by the person, they couldn't tell what it was other than a pickle because it had the back of the pickle facing the front. And what? When the button was pushed, it didn't yodel. No audio at all. I was so embarrassed because several people couldn't easily identify what the gift was other than a pickle. And the comment, that's a horrible gift. You ought to wrap it and bring it to next year's party, and hopefully the person who bought it will get it back. It was made by the person sitting next to the one who opened it.
22: Did they not see yodeling pickle on the box?
23: I don't know. But apparently the other one-star reviews, this comes damaged a lot, the yodeling pickle. Well, so there's a button and it yodels. You put it up to your mouth and it's like, yodeling.
22: You put the pickle up to your mouth?
23: Mm-hmm.
22: Okay.
23: Yep.
22: They also have a mystic pickle that has magic responses and a dad joke pickle.
23: Great.
22: So you can buy all sorts of talking pickles. There's also a talking, singing, dancing pickle.
23: Okay.
22: Wow. Farting pickle.
23: No.
22: 100 unique farts.
23: What? Well, we might need that.
22: It says,
23: let's
22: farting
23: get
22: pickle.
23: Arthur to order it for us.
22: Relish my fermented toots.
23: We need this.
22: There's also a support pickle. And you can get the yodeling pickle, the world famous one, or the keychain.
23: Yeah.
22: Screaming pickle?
23: Nah.
22: Wow, you can get all kinds of pickles.
23: The 100 unique farts?
22: Yeah.
23: Yes, we need this.
22: Do you think that really has 100?
23: I don't know.
22: We need to count them all.
23: Mm-hmm. Definitely all right. A segment.
22: Speaking of segments, we got another one right around the corner. We're playing a game. It's called the 5 Second
2: Pickle.
22: Pickle?
2: Rule. It's rule.
22: We'll be right back.
3: Morning, sunshine.
15: I don't know if you know this about me. I don't like costume parties. I don't like people in costume.
20: I don't know that about you.
15: Because I don't know how I'm supposed to treat them. Because some people, you know, really get into their costumes. And they're doing the whole thing. And I'm like, I don't want to address you like SpongeBob.
20: Do you not dress up?
15: No.
20: You don't dress up?
15: Oh, my God, no. I'm sorry. Nothing against... If you are a person who dresses up, please do it. I want your soul to fly. I want you to be your authentic self. I want you to do what makes you feel good. Yeah. But I don't want to hang out with you when you do it.
24: Do it at least 50 feet away from Colleen.
15: Please.
24: She has a restraining order on all
15: restraining orders against costumes. Not people, just their costume.
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0: 5 second rule.
1: And welcome into another exciting edition of the 5 second rule, the game where our My Talk hosts have 5 seconds to say three things. Let's meet our contestants today. Per usual, that's Bradley Trainer.
2: Hello.
1: And that's Dawn McClain.
3: Hi.
1: Welcome in, contestants. What day of the work week is it, Dawn?
3: It is the second day of the work week, which would be Tuesday.
2: Only Tuesday?
1: Yeah. I know. I had that moment this morning. I woke up and went, Wednesday. What a wonderful Wednesday morning. And then I realized, oh, wait, I'm a day early.
3: It's so weird.
2: It's so weird.
1: So weird.
3: Yes.
2: Hey.
1: Hey. Bye.
2: Let's play a game.
1: All right. Let's play the 5 second rule. All right, guys. For our topic for the game today, well, it's fair to say that this macronutrient has taken over the world. It's showing up literally everywhere now. I mean, we always knew that the gym bros couldn't get enough of this stuff, but now it's popping up in snack foods like Doritos. And now I think it's gone a step too far because now we got scientists injecting this macronutrient, combining it with pig proteins, and then putting it in lettuce.
2: Pig lettuce.
1: Yeah. Anyway, that macronutrient, ladies and gentlemen, boys and girls, is protein. We're talking about protein today for the 5 second rule. All right, Bradley. Well, because you love protein so much, I guess you can start the game today. You have 5 seconds to name three natural protein sources.
2: Chicken, snails, and buffalo.
1: A wide array of sources, but you are correct on those, sir. Do you eat those consistently?
2: No.
1: Okay.
2: Chicken.
1: Yeah.
2: Occasionally buffalo, but
1: that's a little gamey for me.
2: Well, it's also very lean, like a fatty piece of meat.
3: Okay.
1: Yeah.
3: I don't think I've ever had buffalo, like a buffalo burger or anything like that.
2: Really?
3: I've seen it on menus, but I've never tried it.
1: Have you had venison?
3: Yes, and I'm not a fan unless it's just jerky.
1: Similar. I mean, it's got that gamey taste to it that I can tell pretty much in every bit of it. But it's similar to venison-ish. So,
3: but I would try it.
1: Okay.
3: Yeah.
1: A polite
3: bite. If you like smothered it with cheese, I'm sure I'd love it.
2: Cheese. Or maybe bacon.
3: Yeah. Mm-hmm. Bacon and cheese.
2: Yeah.
1: Don't forget the lettuce.
3: Yeah.
2: Pig lettuce.
3: I don't really like I don't like lettuce, tomato, any vegetables on my burger. I just like the meat,
1: What about onions and pickles?
3: Pickles are good. Onions make my breath bad, so I don't do that. So pickles are the only condiment that I like.
1: Well, are you doing mustard, ketchup, and mayo at least?
3: Yeah, I just don't like lettuce and tomato. That's what I'm
2: getting.
3: You
2: don't like vegetables on your burger?
3: Mm-mm. Nope.
1: Okay.
2: Crunch, crunch.
3: Mm-hmm.
1: All right. Well, Dawn, we are going to your turn now, and you have 5 seconds to name three artificial protein sources.
3: I don't know. Artificial protein? Tofu?
1: Yeah, sure, I'll give you that one.
3: I don't...
2: What do you mean artificial?
3: Yeah.
1: I'm talking about like protein powders.
2: Oh,
1: just
2: sure.
1: Stuff that just, you know, you don't just protein in forms that don't come in nature.
3: Gotcha.
1: Yeah.
3: Well, I screwed that one up.
1: That's
2: pig
1: okay.
2: lettuce.
1: Pig lettuce.
3: Because whey protein is like, you know, comes from
2: whey.
3: Mm-hmm. Whey.
1: But I would even count the protein Doritos in this category.
2: Oh,
1: like those aren't those aren't growing in
2: protein
1: nature.
2: Protein chips.
3: Oh, sure.
2: Protein candy bars.
3: I mean, protein cupcakes.
2: Yeah.
3: Khloe Kardashian has cloud popcorn that is protein popcorn.
2: Yeah, that's not good.
3: That a lot of people buy.
2: It's true.
3: Target.
4: Mm-hmm. Protein cereals.
1: There's just too much protein out there.
2: Big protein man is taking over.
3: It's having a moment.
1: All right, Bradley, we're back to your turn now, and you have 5 seconds. Name three reactions you typically have when someone starts telling you that they eat a lot of protein.
2: Let me see the results, and my eyes are rolling. And
3: do they stink?
2: Do they have protein farts?
3: Protein farts, and are they sweaty and stinky? Protein sweat.
2: Protein sweat,
1: that's a
2: thing?
3: Mm-hmm.
1: Whoa.
3: Yeah. Those guys usually shave their chest, too, and it's real prickly.
1: Oh. I feel like I would break out in, like, zits if I did that.
2: Don't do shave. That too. Trim.
1: Yeah.
3: It hurts.
1: Yes, yes.
3: It's pokey on your own chest.
1: Mm-hmm. I would even say just only ever trim the beard, too. Don't ever use a blade to shave your face. I haven't done that in years.
2: Well, speak for yourself.
1: I do, because I do break out in, like, zits on my neck if I ever do that. So I haven't used. I've just been using a beard trimmer for years.
2: I've learned so much.
1: Is it
3: You're learning so
1: to you,
3: much.
1: I hope?
2: Yes.
1: Useful information.
2: Well, now I'm not going to buy you a razor for Christmas.
1: You're not going to get me anything for Christmas.
2: That's not true.
3: Oh my
2: With
3: gosh.
2: An attitude like that, you won't.
3: We're getting you owl pellets.
1: Oh, boy.
2: Owl pellets and hissing cockroaches.
1: Yay. Merry Christmas to all. And to all, let's keep the game alive. Yeah. Going here because, Dawn, it is your turn
4: now. Come on,
1: Dawn. And, man, you could probably say this for every... I mean, Dawn, you have 5 seconds. Name three flavors of protein powder, which is probably everything at this point.
3: Oh, my gosh. Chocolate fudge, vanilla, strawberry. And then if you want to... Yeah.
1: I bet there's probably even like Dorito flavored protein powder out there. I mean, I wouldn't put it past people.
2: There is Fruity Pebbles.
1: Ooh.
2: I know that. Cookies and cream.
3: Cookies and cream. That's a big one. I usually just get the regular, like, great value bucket of it because I figure it's coming from the same factory. You know,
2: I try to get ones without flavor. I don't want.
3: Ooh, I used to do that.
2: Oatmeal.
3: I used to get
2: in my oatmeal, in my protein, excuse me.
1: I can confidently say that I've never added protein powder to anything I've ever consumed.
2: Really?
1: Yeah. I mean, I've eaten a protein bar, but I've never had like my own protein powder. And no, I've never made that before.
2: Well, you are unlike most of America who is obsessed with adding protein to their diet.
1: Yeah.
2: But you probably get a lot of protein just in your day-to-day eating.
1: I hope so.
2: Yeah.
3: Yeah.
2: Most
1: I mean, look
2: do.
1: At these big muscles, guys. I mean, look how big my biceps are.
3: I mean, if you're not hardcore lifting,
2: or,
3: I don't think
2: you
3: people
2: know,
3: need as much as they think they do.
2: No, I mean, you know, as you age, you do need to eat more protein to keep your muscles on because it's harder for your body to maintain. But
1: this is true.
2: Yeah, but I just eaten protein cereals, probably not your best bet. Just
3: it's like, what else is in it that's making me unhealthy?
1: Sugar.
3: Yeah.
2: Yeah.
1: Very likely. All right. Great answer so far, guys. Again, we're talking about protein today for the 5 second rule.
3: Woo!
1: And Bradley, we're back to your turn. You have 5 seconds to name three words to describe the texture of a terrible protein bar.
2: Chalky, dry, and ass.
3: Grainy.
1: Yeah. Chunky. And not in a good way.
3: Just the dry. Like it takes... 1,000 chews to actually get it down to where you could, you know.
1: And I'm sorry, like, I know they got, like, cookie dough flavored ones. The flavors of those are just never satisfying where I'm just like, well, this is a good enough substitute for the real thing.
2: Never.
1: I'll just eat this.
2: Never.
1: Never. Never
3: All
1: will
3: the
1: be.
3: Advantage are pretty good.
1: Oh?
3: Yeah.
1: Is that an Isle of Shame pickup? Or?
3: No. It's just the regular food.
1: Okay.
3: I like those.
1: Anything good in the Isle of Shame this week?
3: I looked. Let's see. I almost bought some... pants, but I didn't.
2: Wow.
1: What kind of pants?
3: Well, they were leggings and they were like $10 for two.
1: Oh.
3: You know, and I was like, I'll need those for the fair, maybe under
1: deal.
3: A dress.
1: Yeah, absolutely.
3: But then I'm like, I am here to get food and I have a budget.
2: There you go.
1: Way to stick on budget.
3: That's right.
1: All right.
2: Good job.
1: And now, Dawn, we are back to your turn now. You have 5 seconds to name three liquids you should never mix with protein powder.
3: Oh, orange juice, lemonade, and beer.
1: I would say those are all very good answers, yes. Apparently, you're not supposed to mix them with boiling hot liquids because then the proteins cook instantly and then it turns lumpy and gross.
3: Yeah.
1: Don't do it with anything acidic. Obviously, don't mix it with a soda pop and don't drink it with your booze, kids.
2: Whoa. Okay. Who would do that? You know somebody who's done that.
1: You know somebody has done that.
3: Yeah.
1: Bottle of Jack Daniels, and then they just put their whey protein in it, and then they go to the gym.
3: Oh, and then they go to the gym?
1: Probably.
2: Well, that's not a good pre-workout.
3: I think they go to my gym sometimes, to be honest. There's some unsavory characters sometimes.
2: Oh.
3: Well, at every gym, I'm sure.
1: Are they drunk?
3: Yes.
1: Oh.
3: And they reek of weed.
1: Oh.
3: I'm like,
1: so
3: who wants to do that in the morning?
1: Well,
2: yeah,
3: get
2: that's...
3: super high and drunk and then go work out.
2: Yeah, well, maybe
3: it would
2: they had a
3: feel
2: rough
3: like
2: night.
3: It was forever. And, you know, you're burping the whole time.
2: Oh, God. What? Where are you working out?
3: Well,
1: in the ditch.
3: Yeah.
2: You working out in a ditch?
3: Basically.
1: All right. I believe we are back to Bradley's turn. Actually, you guys can answer this together because we are just about out of time. You have 5 seconds. Name three things that smell worse than a forgotten protein shaker that hasn't been washed in forever and has just been sitting in your gym bag.
2: Gym shorts that haven't been washed in 2 weeks.
3: Yeah, old socks.
2: And roadkill.
1: Yep.
3: roadkill.
2: Speaking of, we got to scrape this roadkill off the road because we got another show rolling through. It's Brittany and Kendall up next. We'll be back tomorrow, though. Have a fabulous afternoon, Stormer. Thank you.
3: Thank you.
2: For a lovely 5-second rule. We'll see you tomorrow. Bye.
0: I take my mind off things.
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4: Let's check out those roads with a look at your My Talk traffic. There's an accident right now over in North St. Paul here. It's eastbound on 36. It's between Margaret Street and 120 is where this accident is currently at. We've also got a bit of slower conditions than usual here southbound on 35E. This is, again, due to that construction over the Mississippi River there as you're working from St. Paul down to the Mendota Heights area. That's kind of it. Oh, I say that, and a crash just popped up here in Roseville. It's actually a vehicle stall blocking a lane. This is eastbound on 36, and it is right at the exit ramp for 51. So it's a little slow there through that area. Let's take a look at your forecast. We've got tonight a slightest chance of an isolated thunderstorms possible here through the evening hours tonight. Then we'll drop down to 69. Tomorrow, partly cloudy and 86. It'll start to cool off then Thursday and into the weekend. Right now, it's 87, but still feels like a very thick, humid 91 here at My Talk 107.1.
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14: 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I'm just here for some information.
4: Started off with some Taylor Swift news. It was announced that Taylor has been named to the Nashville Songwriters Hall of Fame, becoming its youngest inductee of all time at the age of 36. She's the youngest to receive this honor. That was just announced earlier today. She sent out a message to be read by Mark Ford at the Songwriters Hall of Fame as they were doing their live stream announcement, and just thanked everybody and talked about learning and diving into songwriting at a young age there. So again, the youngest member of the Nashville Songwriters Hall of Fame, Taylor Swift, at 36. We also found out that we've got more details on the remake of Possession. This is going to be starring Margot Qualley and Callum Turner. There were rumors that it was coming. The remake is indeed happening, and it's getting a summer of next year release date. So it's going to start filming. This is the remake of the 1981 supernatural thriller, and it'll be hitting theaters on June 11th of next year. So that was the announcement that just came out from earlier today. And finally, the day of Matthews Band has announced they've got some fall tour dates coming up here as they're going to be kicking things off at the Kohl Center in Madison and then bounce around for a bunch of different dates. Again, this is all through the fall. Madison will be the closest location for us, but Dave Matthews Band hitting the road coming up in November. That's Luke's Your My Talk Dirt Alert for this hour. For more entertainment news, download the My Talk app or go to MyTalk1071.com.
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0: Let's frickin' go, baby. It's Brittany and Kendall, My Talk 107.1. Listen.
1: Yeah?
0: We're both moms.
1: Sure are.
0: I feel guilty all the time about everything I do always. I'm also Catholic. Well, at least I was confirmed so. I haven't really followed through on that.
1: My name is Brittany, and I feel guilty all the time.
0: I like, am I with her? I feel like I'm not present enough when I'm without her. I feel like I should be with her.
1: Mm.
0: One of those big weird guilts is the Holy Grail of Disney.
1: Mm, Disney, Disney, Disney.
0: And I've, per full disclosure, I've never, me as a 40-year-old, has never been to Disney World.
1: And you're pretty, you're kind of normal.
0: I don't, am I? Am I resentful? Do I hate my mom? I don't know. I don't think I do. Beverly,
1: I don't think so.
0: I know you listen.
1: Give us a call.
0: Give us a call, Beverly.
1: 651.
0: Have I been mean to you lately? Don't answer that. I'm stressed. So, like, there's all these conversations around, okay, can I make Disney work? I feel like my kid's at an age, she's 4, and everyone says, don't bring them to Disney at 4. It's a waste of money because they don't remember anything. It's a lot of work. But, like, this is the magic time, right? Like,
1: I know!
0: We're, like, meeting Cinderella means a lot more than when you're 6, 7, or 8, mm-hmm. when meeting Cinderella isn't as exciting, if right. you get the drift.
1: Yes.
0: I'm telling you, and this is just a free tip. They are not paying me. I wish they were. 50th in France mm-hmm. on Tuesdays has been doing like a princess, like it's like a princessy. We sit and read for an hour. It's on the lawn of that nautical bowl place.
1: Okay.
0: And they just let you come. I've been to 3 of them.
1: Wait, so you just show up?
0: You literally show up at 10 a.m., okay. sit on the lawn with your blanket. Other people are, I'm telling you now, Gogo has met Elsa, Ariel. Mm. Today she met Cinderella. This is on Tuesdays in 50th in France. And the people at 50th in France are like, this is growing so much, they were going to stop it.
1: But yeah.
0: They're like, we'll keep doing it because people keep coming out. To tell you how much this has alleviated my mom guilt about her meeting these princesses that, like, I don't know how else we would meet them. And she gets one-on-one time. She, like, hugged Cinderella for, like, a amount of time where I start going, hey, guys, she's loved. Like, I don't not love her. Like, we hug.
1: It's like when my dog runs at people and, like, jumps into their arms. And I'm like, yeah, she's not fed or groomed or anything. We like, hate her,
0: we
1: clearly.
0: We actually do love her. I'm just, there was something about it. I'm like, you got to bring Kai. I think he'll really love it. They're just the one-on-one. They're so, like, sweet to the kids. And they'll sit and talk with them for a little while. And I'm just like, this has saved me, I don't know, $5,000 instead of going to Disney with a 4-year-old? Oh, my God.
1: I've heard the horror stories. Have you not heard the horror stories?
0: I know.
1: Where they're like, hey, I thought I could do this. I've been planning this for 5 years. Like, these are the people who really are trying to make it cheap. And they're like, I still spent $12,000.
0: What?
1: What? I could go to Europe for a month plus.
0: And you know what sucks about doing these, like, really expensive things for that age kid? You never know how they're going to respond to it.
1: They just want to go to the pool.
0: It's just, yeah, they could be like, I just actually want to stay on the hotel bed and watch SpongeBob or have an off day where they're tired and you bring them there and you're like dragging them and they like fall asleep before they even meet her, you know, or Cinderella or whatever. I don't know, man. I've just been having a lot. Maybe it's the divorce. Maybe it's the something. But when I have moments of like, okay, like you've met a bunch of princesses at an age.
1: Don't you forget.
0: Don't forget. I have pictures and videos. And there's just something about that makes me feel just a little better. And I get it. Like, this isn't earth shattering. And maybe other people know how to meet these, you know, people or whatever. But I have so much guilt around this. And it has helped me so much that, like, my kid at age 4, we just drove to 50th in France. Do we buy a nautical bowl or whatever? Yes. Well, we also do that. But like,
1: but that's part of the fun.
0: Right. And they're so freaking good. Mm-hmm. Those can't be healthy for you. I don't want to see what like the breakdown is.
1: I'll be the judge of that.
0: They're too good to be like any good for you. But the point is, I don't know, if you're feeling some sort of way, I know they're doing it every Tuesday. I think they had Spider-Man one time.
1: Missed Spidey?
0: I'll keep you in the know. They've been doing it every Tuesday, and it's like a foot from your house. It's a foot from my house.
1: Yeah.
0: It's just so accessible. And I'm like, and the city of Minneapolis is the ones that's putting it on.
1: What? And they're doing it in Edina?
0: Mm-hmm.
1: Interesting. You'd think they would do it at like Harriet Banshell or something.
0: Maybe it's like the city of Edina that's actually doing it.
1: That would make more
0: sense. But why did I think that they, I know they're also having an Anna Elsa concert at Centennial Lakes.
1: Oh.
0: That'd be a banger. That's a headliner. Who gets first billing?
1: Elsa? I don't know.
0: Probably Elsa?
1: Probably.
0: Yeah.
1: Mm. Number one, this is something we gatekeep, okay? Now it's going to be so busy.
0: I know. I actually waited till the third week.
1: That's my girl. We gatekeep, okay?
0: She loves Cinderella. So we met, and honestly, Ariel was a banger too. Elsa's pretty majestic, but yeah, that was all.
1: Hey, you, don't worry. We don't really gatekeep to our friends. Anybody listening, aka.
0: Yeah.
1: Because we have to tell people everything. That's part of the job is literally we can't shut up.
0: I know.
1: So they hired us, like, but also gatekeep.
0: There was something about today that made me feel like almost teary when she was hugging. She didn't want to let go of Cinderella. And I was like, this is exactly what I wanted to be able to do for her,
1: mm-hmm.
0: for Disney. And done. Now we can take that money, I guess, buy half of a couch because couches are insane.
1: God, tell me about it. We just saved some money on a fireplace install. Long story short, it's the kitchen remodel that is like at the end of it, it doesn't end. You know what I mean? Yeah. Like it is 99% done, but there's just so many little tiny things.
0: Can I be so honest too? I went and saw it. It looks so much better than the pictures you're putting up. It's so good. You were
1: That's like
0: so...
1: what people say about me in person. They're like, you actually look better in person.
0: Actually, you're really good at taking pictures. Opposite.
1: Continue.
0: Sorry.
1: Isn't that bad though when someone's like, you looked better on...
0: It never happens to me because I'm awful. Whenever we do our group photos, Kendall looks like a dime piece and I look like, I'm here.
1: It's usually because you're moving, to be honest.
0: All the time.
1: Okay, so the kitchen.
0: The kitchen. Okay, so I went and saw your kitchen.
1: Yeah.
0: You did a whole remodel and you had like, I would think a small kitchen, but what you've done to it is you've made it seem so big. And that's why I felt so bold about painting my whole room navy.
1: Yes.
0: Is I came to your kitchen and you've done these two bold colors.
1: Uh-huh.
0: And you match the fridge. You had the fridge match the stuff as well.
1: Yep.
0: It's like color drenching, but you did them in two colors and you did this crazy red that you'd go, are you sure? But it looks so good.
1: But it looks good.
0: I know.
1: It's like a nice wine color. It's so nice. I can't even take credit. It was just like, here's the inspiration I like. And the team at Fox Homes was like, here you go. And I said, great. I want to change like three things, but otherwise, thank you.
0: You know what I like about it? It's the color wine that now I know that you drink a lot. So when you are dancing around the house with your wine or pretending to cook, it'll just match right into the walls, right into the cabinets.
1: Thank you for clarifying. Pretending to cook.
0: Mm-hmm.
1: We're putting in like two more lights just because my husband's like, I really need a couple more lights. And I was like, design wise, I don't love it. He goes, baby, I need you to look at me.
0: I need to be able to see.
1: I need you to look at me, honey. When I tell you as the cook that I need more light, I'm going to need you to just go, okay. And I said, yeah, you're right.
0: Jordan's been keeping you out of the kitchen since like 2014. Yeah.
1: That's the day I met that man.
0: As somebody who's now seen you down a bunch of stale pretzels.
1: Yep.
0: I think it's not your palate.
1: Girl dinner was like my whole life dinner. Breakfast, lunch, dinner. Until I met him. But that, I mean, know thyself. It was first date. I don't cook.
0: You went bold. Your kitchen looks amazing.
1: Yes.
0: I feel good about that kitchen. I will say this.
1: What?
0: I went bold in my bedroom.
1: You did.
0: I also feel good about it. But I need...
1: On every level.
0: I feel really good about it. I've had two solid good naps. I went all navy in my room.
1: Mm-hmm.
0: And I feel really good about it. And I just posted the video and I'm telling you, I need lighting, though, because it's a little dark. Mama be struggling.
1: It's noon, and I can't see.
0: It's fine. That's why my outfits have been looking the way they look. Can't see in my room. Don't overthink it. It's fine. Okay. And make it I think you got to make your house the way you want it right now.
1: Duh. I say that all the time to people when they're like, but what about resale? I don't care. I ain't living here for resale. I'm living here because I love it. And if I have to sell my house in a year, they're either going to like it too or they're going to redo it.
0: Yeah.
1: Hello.
0: I know. That's not really my problem worrying about somebody who I don't even know exists yet.
1: Right. Like,
0: hey,
1: what?
0: Guys, do you like this? Like yelling out the window.
1: Yeah. You should have done a white kitchen.
0: Should I have?
1: Deborah? No.
0: Deborah, did I mention I throw my wine around like a tornado?
1: Because I don't cook.
0: She's like, whip your wine up, twist it around your head. You're like a helicopter.
1: It's hot.
0: Tell me about Brad, bro.
1: Oh, my God. We were talking about Brad Pitt yesterday,
0: I know.
1: Ending his seven-year sobriety journey. We're like, why?
0: Why is he telling us this?
1: Oh, I think I know. Well, the date's coming up.
2: Where talk is fun.
3: Oh, my. She's truly delightful.
2: My talk. Everything entertainment.
1: 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You know, I just got back from maternity leave. I had such an amazing time with my baby Bodie. And I've been thinking so much about just the experience and what it was like in the hospital. I know that sounds kind of crazy, but those 3 days that I was there after my C-section with Methodist Hospital, I was like, these are such sacred moments, especially with the second baby. 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
9: Brittany, Kendall, BK. We'd say, have it your way, but knowing these two, it's definitely going to be their way. But we can safely say they rule. Where talk is fun, My Talk 107.1, everything entertainment.

0: We are dying to tell you what we think about Brad Pitt.
1: Literally always. We have lots of thoughts on him.
0: Oh, my God. So yesterday, Brittany brought us the news that Brad's been talking to everybody in Esquire magazine about how he's not drinking any. I mean, how he's no longer sober. He was sober for 7 years. And I started just kind of like dallying with it.
1: And it felt weird. As somebody who is sober, it's where I think I would make an announcement of like, so I'm drinking again. Like, I feel like just a human being existing, you don't. He's not an oversharer in general. He's not like me, where I would probably be like, just so you know, I'm dabbling with drinking again, like because I overshare. He doesn't. So I felt like it was extra weird that he went out of his way to tell us that, like, I'm back in the mix with alcohol, bro. Or like, I'm back on the wagon, or I can't remember if you fall off it or on it. I never remember that term.
0: I know, the way and off, whatever.
1: Yeah.
0: And what did you say, Brittany? What did you speculate?
1: I kept thinking, well, maybe it's because he wants to be either he wants to, in the future, drink at an award show or drink in public, or he had drank in public, or something with Miravelle, his champagne line.
0: Mm-hmm.
1: There was something in my mind where I'm like, this doesn't make sense that he would just tell us this.
0: And Mike, you had some thoughts on why, you had some speculation. I'm asking both of you because it's all about to come together.
2: Yeah, I was just speculating. Again, the last thing we've been talking about with him for a while has been just the fact that all his kids are dropping his last name.
0: Mm-hmm.
2: So, and there was also some rumors in the blind items that maybe things between him and Inez weren't going very well. So maybe you're trying to get ahead of a story like that. But what do we got?
0: Ding, ding, ding, ding, ding. Brittany's the winner. There are photos of him that may come out drinking at Taylor and Travis's wedding. Now, we don't have like any photos. This thing is like Fort Knox. I mean, it is just locked down.
1: Yeah.
0: Like, there is nothing coming out of the wedding. I wish we had them. But all these rumors are very quickly now circulating like, oh, yeah, he was drinking at that wedding. Like, there are photos. We haven't seen them. We don't know. And like, it's none of our business, right? Like, I don't. What Brad Pitt chooses to do with his life
1: in some
0: is
1: ways,
0: him.
1: Yeah, you're right. It's none of our business. But we have been, he's been pretty involved with the narrative of like, listen, I screwed up. I got sober and like, I want to be a better person. And, you know, yeah, my kids aren't talking to me, but I'm working on bettering myself. You know, like, I don't think necessarily you're right. Mm-hmm. It's not, it isn't our business in the sense of like, if he wanted to not tell us.
0: Yeah.
1: But. Yeah, I mean, there's a lot of things people are going, okay, like, I'm not so mad that he, there was an assault happened on that plane. We know that.
0: Yeah.
1: It's in the police reports that he, whatever your assault is, now people say he poured a drink on her. And I think that also could be from his team. That's like, that's technically the assault. I don't know if that's even it.
0: Mm-hmm.
1: We just know that there was an assault that he had on Angelina Jolie and one of the kids on that plane. How many years ago I get, but like a big narrative was, and then he quit drinking.
0: Right. Cause it lines up to when they split up 7-8 years ago. And you would assume that whatever kid was involved was trying to stop the situation.
1: Yeah.
0: You know, and something happened. Right.
1: Mm-hmm.
0: But yeah, the rumor is that he was, quote, imbibing, and people were a little surprised to see that. So I don't know if photos are going to come out eventually once. Whatever, I don't know, like an NDA? I don't know what they have put lockdown on this wedding, well, that not a single photo has come out.
1: They had an NDA, but it was kind of like a fake NDA. It was like, it kind of had, they sent something out, but it was like, promise not to do this. There was no consequence
0: pinky
1: for
0: swear.
1: The NDA. Like, the people signed things
0: yeah.
1: and agreed.

0: Yeah, we're very curious what you guys think. Send us an email, bkshow@mytalk1071.com. We always want to know, or like comment if you're listening on the podcast.
1: We're just so curious.
0: I want to know. Like, I'm like, what do people think? Because we're always speculating.
1: Well, we're reading the tea leaves because we're right. If we throw 400 things at it, one of those sometimes stick. If you heard, we had like, I also think I had something else included that was. We had because of his projects coming out, all these different narratives, maybe his we're going to get stories from his ex. So we like to take credit when we get it right. But keep in mind,
0: just throwing everything at the wall.
1: We sure do.
0: What's going to stick?
1: And then when things don't come to fruition, we just don't mention them again.
0: Nope. We had never heard of it. Like that time Amanda Bynes put out a song and we were like, if it's not good, we'll never play it. Have we played it?
1: Nope. Hey, Megan Thee Stallion said that she's coming back.
0: From what?
1: Well, as you know, she did the Broadway. She was
0: Moulin Rouge.
1: Mm-hmm. And she did that for a couple weeks. Kind of had like her body shut down.
0: Yeah, that was like right before I left for maternity leave.
1: And then we really haven't heard much from her. She said, hey, baby, I'm back. We don't really know what that means, but I think she's going to be releasing a major project. It's called Act 3. So we don't know what that major project is. When they say that she's ready to release her next major project, I assume an album, but I don't know that. She's focused on collaborations and expanding her acting career as of lately. And we know that she's had this high-profile breakup with Klay Thompson. That was I don't want to say it was a big part of the reason she was struggling on Broadway, but I can tell you it didn't help.
0: No, that's what I was thinking. As soon as you were talking, I was like, maybe she's talking about, like, she's feeling herself again. Because she said Klay Thompson cheated on her. Like, she was very vocal about it.
1: Yeah, no, that's why none of us have a chance. If Megan Thee Stallion's out in these streets getting cheated on,
0: right.
1: Okay, good luck, Kendall and Mike.
0: Oh, God.
1: You guys,
0: good luck, Mike.
1: Do you know where your significant others are?
0: Do you know where Klay Thompson is?
2: With Klay Thompson, obviously.
1: Probably Jordan, too. Like,
0: probably.
1: I'm just saying, God. We have no chance.
0: No chance.
1: If Megan Thee Stallion's getting cheated on, what makes you better than Megan Thee Stallion?
0: Hey, guys. Hey, Brittany, just there's something over there. Go look.
1: I'll chill.
0: Hey, Mike. Yeah. Let's let her be. You guys, hey, if you're listening, love exists. It's fine. Not everybody cheats. Brittany just hates men.
2: And Klay Thompson.
0: And Klay Thompson.
2: He cheats all the time.
0: Yeah, literally.
2: Like, we could have told Megan this when she decided that that's where she was going next.
0: Yeah, yeah. Hey, you can come back.
1: Thanks. He's not a man. He's a boy. And I do not like him.
0: He's a boy amongst men. I don't know. So, okay, she's back. Like, is she...
1: She's back, baby. I don't know what that means. But I'm supportive. I support other women.
0: We do.
1: She's back, baby. And then walk away quickly because do not get any follow-ups. You won't have anything to answer.
0: I mean, the pictures are spicy. They're hot. Like, maybe she just was like, no, I just wanted to post these really hot thirst traps of myself.
1: Yeah.
0: Naked.
1: That, and she wrote Act 3 on her back as well. Like, yeah, her photos look great. I love that she's back. Doing what?
0: We don't know.
1: Broadway?
0: Backing it up?
1: I hope not Broadway again. I feel like that was a little cursed for her, but...
0: I hope... how you say Broadway is also cursed, so...
1: How do you get to Broadway? Practice. Thank you.
0: Thank you, Dad.
1: When we get back, The Weeknd, he did that thing where he's like, you know what? I'm going to use this name again. And we said... We don't care. It's giving. I'm back from my hiatus from social media.
0: Oh, good, good, good.
1: Yeah.
0: Yeah.
1: Hey, Mike.
2: Yeah.
1: What's happened on the roads?
2: Let's find out. Let's take a look at your MyTalk traffic. Northbound 694 here, just after 94. There's an accident as you are leaving Woodbury, headed into the Oakdale area there, right around Stillwater Road. Real slow through that whole stretch. Southbound is also kind of being affected here by this as well, right after 15th Street there as you're heading southbound on 694. Coming into Woodbury. That's the big issue right now. We do have a crash now being reported northbound on 35E. This is as you were leaving St. Paul, right between Wheelock Parkway and Maryland Avenue. So a slowdown there as you are leaving St. Paul as a result. And then 52 heading into St. Paul, also pretty slow. Southbound 35E heading towards Mendota Heights, still backed up with that construction there on the bridge. And the lane dropped down, or the bridge dropped down an extra lane there due to that construction. And then a little slow right now on 61 heading through Edina. But again, nothing out of the ordinary for this time. Tracy Ave all the way over to France Ave, a little backed up. Let's take a look at your forecast. We're going to keep hanging into these upper 80s and even a little warmer from a humidity standpoint. We'll drop down to 69 tonight. Showers expected late, maybe even a scattered thunderstorm.

0: 86 tomorrow, and again, humid, and the humidity will leave and cooler temperatures. It's 87 now. Feels like 90.
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2: I hate Canadian geese.
3: 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Why do they defecate more than most animals?
2: Right?
3: That's my biggest question. Do they not have sphincters? What's the problem?
2: They're slow walkers, and they're mean. In 2010, one tried to murder me. It flew right into my windshield, and then as it was flying away, it flipped me off. It didn't even injure that bird. It lifted up its little flipper and was like, screw you,
3: just
2: homo.
3: Gave you the middle feather.
2: It gave me the middle feather. Oh, God, I hate them.
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0: right, let's talk about The Weeknd, or a man formerly known as The Weeknd, or just kidding, he's going by The Weeknd.
1: Huh?
0: Abel Tesfaye. This man, The Weeknd, a couple weeks back, I want to say it's like months. This was like even pre-maternity leave for you. I swear, The Weeknd came out and was like, I'm not The Weeknd anymore. That person's dead.
1: Yes.
0: You can send flowers, or in lieu of flowers, donate to a local charity. The Weeknd is dead.
1: Yeah, he's like, Abel Tesfaye is who I am.
0: He was very dramatic. This new stage of my life is all Abel. We're like, okay, that's... 99% of people only know you as The Weeknd, so it doesn't seem like the best plan, especially because at the time he was touring. We're like, I don't think people are going to go to Abel Tesfaye, but I think they would go to The Weeknd.
1: Yeah, the pivot that nobody needed.
0: Well, looks like he's done with that nonsense. He came back, and he's like, I tested retiring my stage name, and I don't like how it feels. 1 year. Oh, it was 1 year ago after declaring that I got rid of it. I'm back, baby. The Weeknd is back.
1: Okay. The Weeknd. Nobody remembered.
0: Nobody remembered.
1: Nobody ever called you anything but The Weeknd. Bro, calm down.
0: It'd be like if tomorrow I come in and I'm like, guys, I'm sick of being called Superstar Race Car. You'd go, nobody was calling you that. Why? You were trying to make it happen.
1: This is giving Diddy without like the mervy pervy of it all.
0: Which like I think that's a hard example because that's mostly how we see him now.
1: Follow me here. I hear you. Puff Daddy.
0: Yeah, no,
1: Diddy.
0: I get it, but again.
1: Puffy.
0: But see, we don't. Fun fact,
1: Sean Combs.
0: He's not the fun nickname guy anymore, so I don't think it's a great... You're doing a disservice to The Weeknd.
1: Sorry, The Weeknd. I didn't mean to lump you into that. But
0: yeah,
1: like,
0: no,
1: the
0: don't.
1: Name changing, that's what I think of. I'm like, why are we doing this? But nobody cares.
0: I would have to say, though we hate P. Diddy and he's awful, he did it pretty successfully. I feel like people were really into his different names.
1: Yeah, just like he just like punched you in the face if you said the wrong name.
0: Eminem.
1: The Real Slim Shady. Marshall Mathers. What about him?
0: He's a good example without the weird sex offensive stuff.
1: This is true.
0: So if we can strike all that from the record about P. Diddy and The Weeknd.
1: Yeah, just take it out of the replay.
2: Got it.
1: Thanks. Thanks, Mike.
0: Yeah, it kind of gives that person who's like, hey, sorry, I know I've been gone from social media, but I'm back. And you're like, I actually don't have like a real handle on who is or isn't here. I'm not like tracking posts.
1: Also, why did he ever go with The Weeknd in the first place? Has anyone ever asked him?
0: It's ingenious, though.
1: Why?
0: It's sticky.
1: Yeah.
0: It's so weird. Sometimes in sentences, it throws me off when we're like, The Weeknd is here on Tuesday. And you're like, oh, okay. Is it like a new fun? Oh, you mean they're in the... It's a person.
1: Because he misspells weekend, like intentionally, which I hate that. Why are we doing this?
2: Copyright reasons.
1: Oh, okay,
2: and he changed his name because he dropped out of high school at the age of 17, grabbed his mattress, left for home with a friend one weekend, and never came back.
0: It was The Weeknd.
2: Mm-hmm.
1: Of all weekends.
2: And because you're not going to sell a dang album named Abel Tesfaye. That's why.
1: No. Does he still not talk to his family? Like, he said he left one weekend. Like, is he, like, is he
2: don't know
1: real?
2: About his family.
0: I don't know any. That story, you took a lot from that story that was like implied. We don't actually, like, when he left to be famous, I don't think he like cut his, that story did not imply that he cut his family off. Now, if there's another story that it infers that he hasn't been talking to his family, then you can, I guess,
1: he left and never looked back.
0: I just can't with you. You're at this point.
1: I have follow-up
0: like,
1: questions.
0: Did
1: you
0: he ever get
1: them.
0: Sheets for the mattress he bought? Like, we don't, there's a lot there that you took from that story that is a little too accurate.
1: I feel like you're being defensive because you don't know The Weeknd's full backstory. And next time, just do more research.
0: You're right. That's on me. We should, anytime we talk about somebody, we should know everything about them.
1: Please.
0: Agreed.
1: What's his shoe size, Brittany?
0: Probably 13s.
1: Is that big?
0: It's fine.
1: Okay, cool. I don't know, like, men's shoe
0: sizes. I feel like average is, like, 10, 11, right, for men?
2: Probably 10.
0: Yeah. So
2: yeah.
0: 13's a pretty... 13's
2: a very... Yeah, yeah. That's a,
1: is he?
2: That's,
0: I feel like, honestly, for somebody who sold shoes,
1: tall?
0: That's...
2: He's not tall, I don't think.
0: Oh, okay.
1: You know so little.
2: He's 5'8".
0: Oh, my bad. 13 would be huge for him.
2: I think 13 would be a massive shoe
0: again,
2: size for Abel Tesfaye.
0: There's a lot of holes in my weekend knowledge, but to my defense...
2: We've built such a great story for him.
0: There's so much lore around him.
1: Mm-hmm.
0: I saw somebody post the other day.
2: Size 9, reportedly.
0: Okay.
1: Thank you, Mike.
0: Feet 4 sizes off.
1: Mike knows the answers to my questions.
0: Oh, yeah, for sure. Off the top of his head.
2: Off the top of AI, I got you covered.
0: Just pulling those out.
1: He knew what the weekend's
0: going to be. Honestly, you want to know why I thought he was tall?
1: Why?
0: Because when he did that Super Bowl in like 2021 that was all
1: with the
0: pandemic-esque, yeah, where it was like far away from everyone, those camera angles had him looking like a giant. Which, mm-hmm, I get it now. He was by himself on that stage, so I think of him as tall. He presents tall for me. Is that so? Does Kat Perkins? I'm convinced Kat Perkins, who's like 4 feet nothing,
2: yeah,
0: who's a fill in here at my talk. I'm like always shocked when we take a picture together. I'm like, you're my child.
1: Present tall.
0: She presents tall. So
1: who
0: does Julia.
1: Says that?
0: So does
1: who says that?
0: Brittany Hagen, who, fun fact, is tall.
1: Presents tall.
0: But I don't present tall because all our listeners always go, when people come in here, they go, oh my God, you're tall. So I present average to short.
1: Life story. I present average.
0: I wish. At this rate, I wish.
1: Hey. You want to do something after the show? Like,
0: no.
1: You're going to retire from the show and then you have plans for the future?
0: Yeah, yeah, yeah.
1: You could be the next Roxy Hart.
0: Ooh, and do I have enough scandal?
1: Well, I don't know about that, but basically anybody who's in reality anything gets to be Roxy Hart, including if you were a Dallas Cowboy cheerleader. So, do you watch DCC?
0: Mm-mm.
1: Mike?
2: I do not.
1: Okay, well, there was this cheerleader, Reese, that everyone's obsessed with.
0: And what is DCC?
1: Dallas Cowboy cheerleader. So, everyone's obsessed with Reese, and this last season, she was like, I think I'm just going to be done. You could tell it was just too much for her. In my humble opinion, I think she married a loser and he couldn't handle her fame. But she's now going to be Roxy Hart in Chicago next month. She'll be her Broadway debut. I don't know if she can sing, but as we know, you don't have to be able to sing to be Roxy Hart. Like, we've found that over. She's an amazing dancer.
0: Erica Jane did it.
2: Ashley, right? Simpson did it.
0: Yeah. And they're like infamously
1: Pamela Anderson.
0: Bad,
2: yes.
0: Who has no music career. Well, the thing is, they've really been leaning into Roxy Hart is, mm-hmm, and they've been doing it well.
1: Yes.
0: Is they pick somebody who usually has real life scandal. So that's why Ariana Maddox did it. That's why Erica Jane did it. We had Lisa.
1: What's her name? The Mormon
0: Lisa,
1: wife.
0: Well, Whitney Levitt.
1: Thank you. Yeah.
0: Also, Lisa Rinna. Mm-hmm. All those people who had like a little bit of like that, this like public scandal. Because that, if you don't know, Chicago is built on Roxy having this public scandal. And then what's more important? Is she guilty or innocent? Which she doesn't care about, but wants to become famous from shooting her husband.
1: Well, this girl is the opposite of that. She is like, I love Jesus and like, I'm going to make sure everybody knows about it. And like, talks like this. She's like the sweetest thing, like to the point where you go, are you made of sugar cookies and sunshine? Because this is getting ridiculous. And you're like, actually, I kind of think that you are. Anywho, so she quit the team.
0: Mm-hmm.
1: And now she's going to be Roxy Hart on Broadway. To get back to the real gossip, though,
0: mm-hmm,
1: you watch DCC and it's these like the Dallas Cowboys cheerleaders, incredibly talented women. They're all beautiful, of course, very good dancers. And like nowadays, you go on a show like that with millions of people watching on Netflix and you get millions of followers. There's so many opportunities if you are well liked enough to be featured, right?
0: Yeah.
1: She's one of those people that like they really honed in on. Her husband is a dud.
0: Sucks.
1: I'm just throwing it out there. This man is a dud.
0: Sucks.
1: I think he got her when she was just like naive and innocent. I don't know. Even the stuff he says to her is dud. He's like,
0: do you think he sucks or he's boring? Because there's two
1: both
0: different. Oh no, that's the worst one.
1: I think he's very boring. And then this season he was talking about like, yes, DCC has really helped us with Reese gets a lot of opportunities, so I quit my job so I can help manage that for her. I'm like, you ain't doing nothing. You're just clinging on to this girl. He's a loser. And I think he wanted her home more so that she could make more money for him. Well, now she's going to Broadway. I think, hey, little Reese, if you're listening, I know that you don't believe in divorce. It's kind of how you present. Speaking of how we present people. Mm-hmm. It's okay, though. If you want to leave him, it's okay.
0: I'm just going to say this, and it's going to be controversial.
1: Go.
0: I think God wants you to leave him.
1: And Brittany would know. She's very close to God. She's Catholic.
0: He wants you to do for yourself what you can, right?
1: I just think that she's just like, so cute and so lovely and genuinely, like, everyone on the team really likes her too. So you go, oh, it's not just something she's faking, right?
0: And she's young, right?
1: And she's very young.
0: How old was she when she got married?
1: Early 20s. I mean, she's early 20s.
0: Listen, I think we can all agree.
1: People change.
0: No, but not only that, like, take a beat. And if you're religious and you're offended that I think that, I'll say this. Take a beat. Think about who you dated in your 20s. What if you were married to them? Like, early 20s. Mm-hmm. My life would not be great.
1: And I think, and the only reason, like, and to, like, wrap it all up, the only reason that even came up is because we were talking about, like, oh, is she scandalous? Because that's who's been playing Roxy Hart. And I'm like, no, she's the opposite of that.
0: Yeah.
1: I just think that she married the wrong person. And I hope that they figure it out, but he doesn't seem great.
0: We'll find out, because if her star is shooting in the sky, like, the trajectory seems to be going, guys that suck and are insecure, that's going to show its face real quick.
1: That's right.
0: And if mama's used to success, she's going to be like, you're holding me back. So this will fast track that.
1: Yes.
0: Yes.
1: Guys that don't suck, coming up next. J.C. Lippold! We love J.C.
0: Yeah, we totally do.
1: He definitely doesn't suck.
0: I know, he's amazing, but unfortunately gay and married, so there's that.
1: Well, there's that. But
0: I thought I had a chance.
1: He's going to be talking about what influences the voice in your head and how you can reshape it, a conversation we all need to have.
3: Where talk is fun.
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0: You're listening to Brittany and Kendall, and we've got, I would say, Minnesota's most popular man in studio.
1: Man. You're so full of it. It's so funny.
0: JC,
1: I love that. I'll take it.
0: JC Lippold, I can't go anywhere without being like, how do you know JC? Like, that's
2: She's
0: where
2: not
0: we're
2: wrong.
0: At.
2: She's not wrong.
0: That's
2: about
0: where
2: that.
0: We're at in life is like, all things are like, hey, what do you do for a job? Where do you live? How do you know JC Lippold? That's how I talk to people in Minnesota at this point.
1: I am an aspiring Kevin Bacon in a regional context.
0: Very regional, very local. We love it. JC Lippold, who does so for us, you're a BFF for mental health, but you also you're the music director for Stages. You're head in charge at Alive and Kicking. I always forget your title there. What's a music director?
1: Artistic director.
0: Yeah.
2: Head in charge works though, right?
1: I'll take it.
0: Number one stunna here at my talk. There's nothing you don't do.
1: There are
0: Fringes this week,
1: and
0: too.
1: And Fringe, yeah, we got three more Fringe shows. Me and Jason Schomer, your BFF and Donna's roommate, we kicked off a couple of shows, and it's going divine. We're back on at 8:30 tonight at the Strike Theater.
0: Love it.
2: You
0: brought in a really great conversation about the voice inside our heads. What influences that voice and how to reshape it? What is the voice inside our head?
1: Yeah, so like some people may go, it's like, I don't have a voice inside my head. And if you sit still for a moment and you listen, there's that voice that's always talking. I already even heard it today when you guys are talking about Disney. It's like, oh, like I'm a bad mom because I don't Disney, or should I Disney? And like, where does that voice come from?
0: Yeah.
1: Here's the thing about that. Let's call it self-talk. That voice in your head, it moves 7 times faster than spoken language. And Brittany, you and I talk really fast.
0: Yeah.
1: So if you think about that voice being even faster, we have about 80,000 thoughts a day. 80% of them repeat at least once. And 80% of them are negative and 95% of them repeat at least once. So that voice is saying a lot of things on repeat that innately sometimes aren't great. And we aren't aware of it because it's always there.
2: That is shocking to me. Can you repeat those numbers one more time?
1: So number one, that voice inside your head moves 7 times faster than the language when we're speaking out of our mouths. Number two, 80,000 thoughts a day.
2: Wow.
1: And here's the two that are kind of like, oh, my stomach drops. 80% of our thoughts are negative leaning. So the things you say, they're either like kind of hard on yourself or like really hard on yourself.
0: Yeah.
1: And then 95% of your thoughts repeat at least once.
0: Do you think that's backs from a survival tactic, you know, like what not to do or like how to not feel bad? Like, because it's so weird that it is true. It's like, most of the time thoughts pop in. It's like, you should have done this. You should do this. Why aren't you doing that?
1: Yeah, it's how we learn. It is truly, to your point, it's how we survive. We take in information and we go, here's what is true. Here's what I need to remember. And the great thing is these things are things that we heard that were touching to us or that our loved ones told us or that, that we kind of hold as our truths.
0: Mm-hmm.
1: So the opportunity here is to go, how do we positively reframe our self-talk? It's one of the best things you can do to develop some good habits, to kind of, maybe you got some bad voices or some people who are close to you who maybe just aren't the best voices to keep inside your head. Listening to them and then going, how do I reframe what they're saying? Because sometimes it's coming from love. Sometimes mm-hmm. it's coming from stuff that they're carrying. It has nothing to do with us. Our ability to reframe quickly is a skill that we can develop.
2: I think that is so powerful because of the negativity bias that we've all heard of and we've all like seen yourself getting. Okay. So you talk a little bit about like the messages that we're receiving, not just from our loved ones, but from other places every day.
0: Yeah. Where are we getting these voices?
1: So we know like how many advertisements do we see in a day from people who innately are the haters, right? The people who are walking by who even though we know that we shouldn't listen to them, we naturally do.
0: Yeah, that sticks out more. Like if you were to tell me at the end of the day, somebody said, like, how was your day? I would pick out the negatives. I would pick out the, well, my boss said I should work on this. And Kendall called me ugly again. Like, it would stick out like that. Those always stick out.
1: Yeah. Well, and again, hey, average My Talk listener, like women, female identifying humans have a lot more negative self-talk thrown at them than men do.
0: And to what you said, even the first two, because I know we have a couple of these, is like the first two are often combined because that advertising works. You're a bad mom unless you go to Disney. You're a bad mom unless you clean your bathroom every day, all the time.
1: Well, let's think about how, so we often hear, simple sounding solutions to complex problems. It's like, oh, if you just eat less and move more, if you just, everybody has the same 24 hours in the day, one hour is, if it's like, no, we don't all have the same 24 hours in the day.
0: No.
1: Kendall just has another, you know, two arms and two legs to go ahead and deal with now that you didn't have to deal with a couple months ago. Mm-hmm. So your 24 hours are slightly different.
0: Yeah.
1: So to be able to go, huh, if something sounds too simple, it's probably something that shouldn't hit us as hard as it does.
0: Yeah.
1: But to the point, we live in a culture where stronger, harder, faster, deeper, more is what's praised. And sometimes we can become more efficient. We can do more, but doing it with a positive self-talk allows us to actually be able to survive another week, another year without crashing and burning.
0: And you have too, like you were talking about where these messages come from. And sometimes it's meant to come from a place that is helpful or lovely.
1: 1,000%. I was at a gym where they put on the graphics on the wall that are meant to be motivational. And I'm a monster. So I read these things and I go, that makes me feel like the 5-year-old who was never good enough. So it's like I read on the wall, you are entirely up to you. And my brain responds with, nope, you are a complex and unique being in a highly interconnected world. I'm not completely up to me. There's a lot of things that are impacting me in this space.
0: Yeah.
1: But if I don't acknowledge that, I could really easily go, oh, wow, I'm awful.
0: Yeah. Like if I all of a sudden was walking in the street, get hit by a bus, I don't think that's on me, bro.
1: Yeah. It's like, well, what happened there?
0: Yeah.
1: And what was how? Well, if you just weren't in this place and if you just worked hard, if you just cared more, if you just bought the Disney, just book the Disney trip.
0: Book
1: Brittany,
0: it.
2: If you just bought this one powder, it would like.
1: Jiminy crickets.
2: Oh, my gosh. Hey, by the way, if you're just joining us, we're talking to JC Lippold. We're talking about self-talk. What influences the voice in your head and how to reshape it? I love this because you always come with solutions. And you have 4 R's that help you get to this healthier place.
1: Yeah. So here's how you can reframe your self-talk. Number one, recognize it. Hear yourself say something in your head and go, oh my gosh, I just said X. So I notice anytime I say the words, I just did it. I just did it again. Saying the word just.
0: Yeah.
1: Like just is a minimizing word that most of the time makes you go, well, my work is... If I would just work a little bit harder, it's like, no, working hard is hard.
0: So we'll focus in on like the mom guilt of it all.
1: Yeah.
0: So if I just spent more time with Mark, or if I just could figure out how to bring her to Disney.
1: Yeah. So to the moment you go, it's like, oh, bringing to Disney would make me be a good enough mom.
0: Yeah.
1: You hear it.
2: Recognize it. Yes.
1: Then record it. Write it down.
0: Yeah. Go, like write down the negative thing?
1: Write down the negative thing so you can see it and go, okay, Brittany thinks Disney good, not Disney bad.
0: Bad mom.
2: Like that simple.
1: Yeah, that simple.
2: Okay.
1: So then now revise it. Go, hey, Disney may be a great thing to do sometime in the future. So I'm going to look to, you know, I'm going to keep that in my mind. But also, 50th in France, Princess Tuesdays, something that's even better because it's consistent and there's time, and there's duration, and there's an opportunity for that to be like, oh my gosh, I will remember every time we drive past this corner when I'm 16. Oh, my mom used to bring me here to see princesses when I was little.
0: Yeah, it's local. Mm-hmm. And I love that positive spin. And we don't have to eat ramen for 6 years.
1: To be able to, yeah. So we recognized it. We wrote it down. We recorded it. Then we revised the thought and now repeat it. Say it again and again and again, because we know those thoughts are going to repeat. Once they become habitual, we're in a good place. So I'm kind of a monster. I hear when people say just and only all of the time. I can't not hear it. And then I'll be like, hey, if it's the right situation, I may go, well, just do it. Actually, Nike, if you told people to do it rather than just do it, you wouldn't be minimizing the thing that's innately hard for them to do.
0: Yeah.
1: Dear Nike, here's a way to make more money.
0: They need
1: because,
0: that.
1: Yeah, they need that. But to the place, it's like when we start hearing the change, then we can start shifting the self-talk in our head.
0: JC Lippold, who's our BFF, who will be at the state fair. Your day is which day?
1: The Wednesday.
0: The Wednesday. Yeah, because
1: There's only one
0: JC. I love what you just said because honestly, we were talking about the idea of going to Disney and why I'm like, I can't, but 50th in France is this thing. You just made me fast track to when GoGo is like 40. going to 50th and France and shopping and pointing at that lawn and being like, that's where I met Cinderella.
1: Yes.
0: And
1: you
0: can't, you know, mm-hmm. we're not going to do that at Disney.
1: That.
0: And that's so cool. And I'm like, you just took something that innately is a negative in my head and turn it into a positive. And I think if you did your four R's, you could do that with a lot.
1: Yes, you can.
2: Yeah, it's amazing because, I mean, we use an example, which is so perfect because then you can get it reframed in your own head of like, what is the thing that you're constantly talking down to yourself about?
0: Yeah.
2: The word pointing out, and to me, it's so simple in the idea of words just.
1: Yeah.
2: I'm like, God, I use that all the time.
0: I know.
2: If I could just grind a little bit more.
1: Yep.
0: If I could just run 4,800 miles today. If I could just, you know, only survive off of cucumbers. If I could just
2: have more willpower. Just it is so true. It can make things so negative.
1: Cucumber week at my talk. Coming up.
2: It works pretty well.
0: In my defense, we get a lot of free runs from Brooke. So I've just
2: like, they just come to her head.
0: Literally.
2: Like that. JC, thank you so much. You're always so helpful and so positive, and we just really appreciate you.
1: Thank you, friends.
0: We just need more JCs, but I'm like, well, good thing for us, you're literally everywhere.
1: We need JC.
2: Where
1: we
2: can people follow JC. You?
1: So you can find me, and please reach out if you have questions. JC Lippold on all the socials, on the LinkedIns, on all the things.
0: Well, the good news is we can talk about celebrities because they're just like us.
3: Except when they're not.
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11: Let's check out those roads with a look at your My Talk traffic. Northbound 35W, there's an accident here right at the ramp 410 westbound. So we're seeing a bit of a slowdown on 35W heading northbound here from New Brighton up towards north there, toward Mounds View area. But you're really seeing the slowdown on 10 in the westbound direction through Shoreview there. So just add a little extra time through that stretch. We've also got an issue here as you're driving through New Brighton on eastbound 694. It is very slow as you're approaching 35W there. And then another crash northbound 35E, this one between Maryland Ave and Wheelock Parkway in St. Paul. That is bogging things down as you're leaving St. Paul right now. That's mostly on the East Metro side. West Metro, we got real rough conditions right now. Southbound on 169. This is going to start right after Medicine Lake Road in the Golden Valley area there as you work all your way down, all the way down to towards Hopkins is where things will let up finally after 394. So no crash officially being reported there, but it is very backed up through that whole long stretch. Tonight, we've got these humid conditions continuing. Maybe a scattered thunderstorm possible, depending where you're at, and some maybe showers late. 69, the overnight low. Tomorrow, 87, another humid day. It's 87 now. Feels like 90.
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11: Well, if you want to check out the Backstreet Boys on New Year's, you can go the same place you could have gone last year. That is the Sphere in Las Vegas. They've made it official that there are some new shows added to the Sphere on December 31st, January 1st, and January 2nd. It is the Backstreet Boys for their second consecutive year headlining the very unique Vegas venue. Tickets will be going on sale very, very soon. If you're a part of the fan club for the Backstreet Boys, which I know all you are, you can go ahead and start looking to get tickets starting on August 18th. Jacob Elordi is reportedly in talks to join this next Ari Aster's movie that is going to be starring Scarlett Johansson for A24 Films. The movie is called Scapegoat. So again, Scarlett Johansson, Jacob Elordi, Ari Aster, and A24. That's all we need to know, and that's all we have right now. There's a few different rumors about what this could potentially be about. There's a rumor it's a sci-fi romance. There's a rumor that it's about a doctor who operates on an internet-famous person. There's also some other rumors about what this is. We have no clue. We just know that it sounds like Jacob Elordi and Scarlett Johansson are tied to it, or at least attempting to be at this point. And then we've also got some rumors and some more details about Camp Rock 3. We knew that was coming to Disney Plus, and you're going to start being able to stream it beginning on Friday. Well, we now know Demi Lovato is going to be making an appearance because they did the big premiere yesterday, and sure enough, Demi Lovato was there for the premiere, and again, will be joining once again a role that they originally did 18 years ago. Demi Lovato joining the cast of Camp Rock 3. That's a look at your My Talk Dirt Alert for this hour. 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
14: Let's go, girls.
0: Yeah, let's freaking go. Let's be like Carol G. Maybe we are, because this celeb is just like us. Carol G. Who's an artist?
2: We love Carol. I love Carol G.
0: What's a song of Carol G's?
2: It's all in Spanish.
0: Sing a little.
2: No, I don't speak Spanish.
0: No? Question mark? That's bilingual?
2: No.
0: No? Is it no? Carol G said that she's had to make some changes to her tour outfits every 2 weeks because of rapid weight loss. Okay, I guess I can't relate to that one much.
2: But doesn't that make sense that you'd be like, I am working so hard?
0: I think about that every time somebody tours, especially like, no offense, if they're not like insanely fit. Because I go, you have the amount of when Taylor Swift took to the Eras tour and it was 3.5 hours. I'm like, that can't be your regular go to. Like, that can't be normal on your body.
2: No,
0: you're pushing your limits. You know what I mean?
2: I mean, the idea of even talking while dancing. Like the breath work involved in that. She's singing and dancing. Like, I just think that it's just insane. When I first saw this on the grid, for like how she's just like us, I was like, oh, does she have to change her wardrobes because she's sweating so much?
0: No.
2: Because I would be like us.
0: I would say this is like, yeah.
2: To peel off. When we did this. When we were doing last year's Project Down and Dirty, the amount of sweat.
0: Which was Project Down and Dirty Dance. And we had to learn, within like 2 days, had to learn a full dance routine. A couple of them. Wouldn't say we nailed the group ones, but we did well in ours. And it was a lot of cardio.
2: It was a lot of cardio. The amount of sweat. I mean, Mike, I'm not going to call you out, but you also had a lot of sweat.
11: Oh, I'm a heavy, heavy sweater. I sweat.
0: But Mike.
11: Yeah, call me out.
0: Yeah,
11: I'm not going to call you out.
0: But I will call you out. If you could turn your mic on and tell us how you sweat, we would really appreciate that.
2: I'm just saying.
11: A shockingly large amount.
2: Sweat a lot.
11: It hurts when you don't have hair either. There's nothing to catch it. You know what I'm saying?
0: Should we get you headbands?
11: No, your head. Well, I'll wear headbands in a sweaty situation.
0: That's true. Do they help? I feel like they just fill with sweat. And
11: they do. They fill with sweat and you need a new one.
0: Yeah, like you just have to switch them out a bunch.
11: Your hair doesn't get wet when you don't have any.
2: Oh man, maybe that's what we—that's what I need to do. Okay, postpartum, what? I'm just gonna get my body back by just going on tour with Carol G. You know?
0: Yeah,
2: yeah.
0: I see that.
2: Yeah, I can sing and dance like that and speak Spanish.
0: See.
11: We just talked about Ray having a massive stadium tour. That's what Carol G is doing.
2: Yeah.
11: She's SoFi Stadium for the next three nights, then going to Levi's Stadium, all of these football stadiums, the Alamo Dome, the Sun Bowl. Like, these are massive shows.
2: She's one of the, I know that she's, if she's not, she might be like number one for women at least, like right around Shakira too, but reggaeton, like just top female Latina artists.
11: Yeah.
2: One of those people that you're like, oh yeah, no, I know that song.
0: There's somebody who's shady boots in the comments.
2: What?
0: And they said, this is all just to hide that she's on a GLP.
2: What? You think so?
0: No.
2: I just thought it was interesting. I don't think so either.
0: I said it was really funny that that's where your mind would go,
2: yeah.
0: Stacey. I also don't care. I felt really strongly about not like forcing people to tell when they're on meds or not. Like,
2: no.
0: But that was a switch I made in my brain probably a year ago.
2: Mm-hmm.
0: But I was like, ooh, Stacey, that is...
2: That is salty.
0: But if that Carol G was doing that, smart move. Mm-hmm. Hey, I lost all this weight because I was on this massive tour. Hey.
2: Also, and you know that people will be like, oh, I saw that you gained weight. And she'll be like, yeah, because I'm not touring right now. I'm not, I don't know, burning like 8,000 calories a night.
0: Yeah.
2: But whatever. She looked good.
0: Sounds like every couple weeks they got to change up her outfit. That was the original story when we went on 70 Tangents. She has a 6 outfit changes. So every time she loses weight, they're like, all right, let's get the budget upped a little for costumes.
2: Please.
0: Please.
2: Hey, speaking of people that are just like us and not at all, actually, Kaia Gerber and
0: Relatable.
2: Homer Gere.
0: Relatable.
2: A.K.A. Cindy Crawford and Richard Gere's kids. They were just on the cover of Vogue. And here's the cute part. It's like 30 odd years since their parents did this photo shoot for Vogue. The gift of genetics just keeps on giving in these families. I'm like, you freakishly beautiful, successful people. Never have I ever. What do you mean? Your parents were on the cover of Vogue and now you are.
0: Yeah, that's my goal is to, my mom was once on the front.
2: Cover of Vogue?
0: Let me finish. My mom was on the front of the Star Tribune doing a cartwheel, looked like she was just spread eagle. For the last day of school, my mom always did cartwheels at Saturn Riverfront, which is a school that is now the Paul Wellstone School in downtown St.
2: Teacher.
0: Paul.
2: Okay,
0: As a teacher. And so she did a cartwheel. But unfortunately, to cartwheel, the most exciting moment is when your legs are separated and you're doing like a handstand. Mm-hmm. So they took that picture. They put it on the front of Star Tribune. It was like, last day of school, Beverly Stoffels does cartwheel. So we bought a bunch. And my mom's like, I never want to see that again. Because it's just, here's her legs open.
2: But you know how much her kids were like, her like school, not you kids.
0: I was excited.
2: But her students were like, that's so cool when she'd do that.
0: I got to try to find it. It's so bad.
2: Please do.
0: If it's still like existing, I wonder if at the time she was a Hagen or a Stoffels.
2: You're like, my most famous moment? Well, I was on the cover of the Star Tribune, but don't Google it.
0: I'm looking it up.
2: It's not great.
0: I don't think it's there.
2: She got them to remove it?
0: Probably. She's like, she literally said she paid a lot of money. I mean, she might have been a Hagen back there, and I don't know. If I ever find this.
2: Well, if you ever find yourself doing a cartwheel, we'll put you on the Star Trip, too.
0: And okay, are both of these in the show Shards? Is that what's happening, or is it just...
2: Yes.
0: Okay,
2: yes.
0: So Shards is one of these books that I read, and it's super dark, super scary.
2: Oh.
0: But visually, when you think about like what this book could be, because it's very much so young Hollywood. It's like the children of Hollywood execs running around with like scandal.
2: Okay,
0: in the 80s, I want to say.
2: Hmm.
0: And this book was always one of those like it's super scary because then there's like a murderer involved that like moves to the school and like shakes things up in a way that's not great.
2: Like murders people.
0: Yeah, murders.
2: Casual.
0: I mean, hence the title, murderer. Yeah. But I always thought, wow, this would be beautifully done. And now they're doing it. And they're both Kaia Gerber and Homer
2: Gere.
0: I'm sorry, Homer is not a name I'm used to saying without either just stopping right there or
2: just,
0: Simpson.
2: That's it. There are only two things.
0: So I struggle with either continuing it or not doing Simpson. So Homer Gere, they're both in The Shards. And that I want to say is on Peacock, but either way, it doesn't matter.
2: It says FX.
0: FX. Okay, mm-hmm. Well, this looks like it's going to be great and super scary.
2: I didn't know it was a book.
0: Yeah, it's really good. I liked it.
2: When did they come out? It was kind of around the same time as Gossip Girl and like the that book? Vibe?
0: No, it's super old.
2: Oh.
0: I'm pretty sure The Shards is super old because I acquired it and I thought it was going to be... It's by Brett Eastwood.
2: The way you say The Shards makes me think of like when you fart and you poop really, a little bit.
0: It's... Pretty much.
2: Dad, I can't take you seriously anymore because that's all I can think of.
0: This is 2023.
2: That's good.
11: You've lost her.
0: Did you shard yourself? Are you sharding yourself?
2: It's just like there's just like emphasis on the R.
0: This is so...
2: And once you hear it, you cannot hear it. I'm so sorry.
0: You're totally fine. I'm just shocked because this is actually super new. I acquired this book at Julia's Cabin. It was like sitting out. It was maybe one of her books she got for free. It probably says her name in it. Julia Cobbs always wants her stuff back. But it was, yeah, it came out in 2023 and it's set in the 80s.
2: Huh.
0: It's super scary.
2: I never heard of it. Huh? Terrible title.
0: The Shards.
2: Yep.
0: You do not want The Shards.
2: You do not want The Shards.
0: But you might
2: the show
0: get
2: could
0: it.
2: Be cool.
0: You might get it at the state fair if you state fair correctly. You're going to get The Shards.
2: You're going to get it. It's going to be fine. Don't worry about it. I have a question.
0: Mm-hmm.
2: There is a man in Hollywood that I think is someone nobody should touch with a 10-foot pole. He is the Grinch of all men of Hollywood. And somebody's dating him. And I want to know why.
0: Ooh.
2: We'll talk about him coming up.
15: Morning, sunshine.
16: What would be the perfect gift for such a man as Jason? Holly and I looked high and low.
17: Mm-hmm. I am so scared right now.
16: This, Jason, this is for you.
18: Who there, Jason? Or should I say, Saucy Cedo? It's your old friend, Captain Jack. And I heard tell from your shipmates, Colleen and Holly, that you're celebrating your birthday. 52 years around the sun. Well, I think that deserves a hearty huzzah. And on this very special day, may grumpy gills let the margaritas flow like gallons of water on a Disneyland flume ride. Hey,
17: I'm going to instruct Colin. That will be shown at my funeral. I just...
16: Did you mean grumpy gills?
17: Grumpy gills. That's right.
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2: 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Peter Antonio, you may have heard of him from America's Got Talent. 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Yes, a psychic comedian from America's Got Talent that's really built his career on creating these like razor sharp comedy, profound audience connections, and really memorable moments. 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My husband was just playing Government Mule the other day. He's like, babe, this is them. You love their music. Yes, I do. 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And finally, embrace the sound of madness with Shinedown and special guests Coheed and Cambria and From Ashes to New. 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

0: Why in the heck would you ever date Armie Hammer? Why would you ever date Armie Hammer? This man has text things about loving the idea of eating someone's toes. He's got this weird cannibalism kick.
1: Kink.
0: Thank you. Regan or Regan Newman?
1: Hi.
0: I don't know you.
1: It's definitely Regan. That's how you spell Regan.
0: Cool. I don't know you. You don't know me. But it's your friend Kendall. I don't know why you social media strategists, Regan, are now dating Armie Hammer. You've been photographed kissing him. They're saying, oh, it might have cooled down by now. I didn't even know that you were dating. And I don't know why you decided to date somebody who, again, we've seen texts about, like, joking about cannibalism, which is weird.
1: Well, and I mean, okay, I will say this.
0: Oh, no. Do not.
1: No, I'm defending only the cannibal play. Because that one kind of, I feel like, gets played up. It's not great. But on a real level, he abuses people. Like, he's actually has physical abuse, emotional abuse. There's a rape accusation out on him. So, like, even more than, like, the, hey, I like cosplaying that I want to eat your toes or whatever, isn't great. But, like, literally, there is so much abuse claims around him.
0: Like, if you get canceled by Hollywood, like, that's hard to do, especially for a man. I'm just saying.
1: I know.
0: Like, him, Kevin Spacey, I don't know a ton of others that I can be like, you are an A-list actor and now do not get projects because you've been accused of some heavy, heavy things.
1: Listen, I think Ted Bundy had like 14 girlfriends while he was in prison. I just, and that one's pretty clear. That one was not great. Like, you, there's, for men, there's someone out there for everyone. For only for men, though, to be clear.
0: To be clear.
1: And this was a little side note into, does Brittany hate men?
0: Yep.
1: A segment I usually accumulate a lot of articles for, but like, sometimes we can dance over there real quick. Mm-hmm. For men, there is somebody out there for them. Thank you.
0: She's a man hater. And in this case, I agree.
1: Yeah. Specifically this man. This man, okay, I have another guy who's really hard to hate. Oh. But it's proof that it's never too late for men. She smiles to herself. John Hamm and wife are expecting their first baby together.
0: Cute.
1: John Hamm is lovable. His, he's adorable. He's funny. Mm-hmm. He watches Bravo. He's also 55, and it's his first baby. And his wife is 38. And it's fine. I love that for him. He had most of his life to create this great career. And there's no judgment around the fact that at 55, he can impregnate somebody. It's fine. I'm not mad at him. I'm mad at my own body. Thank you.
0: Did you notice her hand got really tight around, like, the mouse?
1: I broke the wireless mouse.
0: She just started, like, hulking it.
2: And the, it's fine.
0: It's fine.
2: Like, that hit another level.
1: Hey, it's great. It's great. It's great. You got 55 years of saying, I'm a leading man who can't be settled down. I got to focus on my career, be leading mysterious man, and now I have a child.
0: Yeah.
1: It's great. Cool.
0: I mean, we could practice what JC taught us.
1: JC Lippold, our mental health guru.
0: Flipping the negative thoughts in our head.
1: Yeah, but what if they're not negative thoughts about myself? They're about other people.
0: And we could flip this to, he had his first baby at 55. Maybe that's, you know, you can have another baby.
1: Yep. When I'm 55 years old, I will also have a child.
0: And hey, Go-Go can help.
1: Cameron Diaz did it.
0: Cameron Diaz did it. See
1: and
0: where.
1: And I are exactly the same in every way.
0: Mm-hmm.
1: It's fine.
0: Yeah.
1: It's fine. And you know what? Me having a younger husband's going to help. Oh, wait. No, it won't. In fact, they'll be broke. Bring nothing to the table. So now I have to find like a 70-year-old man who's like that weird vibe who's like, I need my seeds to continue. my lineage.
0: No, don't talk about seeds.
1: I know.
0: My crop to spread.
1: I need to sow my seed, or what is it?
0: Sow your wild oats? That's not the same though.
1: What is sowing?
0: Hmm?
1: I thought it was just burying things.
2: It is. Planting.
1: Yeah. So why?
2: You reap what you sow.
1: Yeah.
0: But also, did you ever think about saying, like, chastity belt? I used to think there was an actual, like, belt. And then I was like, oh, no, it was. That's awful.
1: It was, yeah.
0: That's awful.
1: Also, did you ever see Robin Hood Men in Tights?
0: What? Belt. And then I was like, oh, no, it was. That's awful.
1: It was, yeah.
0: That's awful.
1: Also, did you ever see Robin Hood Men in Tights?
0: What?
1: Robin Hood Men in Tights. No. It's like, you know how Spaceballs.

0: Like, oh, boom. Like, hit really hard. And she's like, sorry, that's my chastity belt.
1: I'm so sorry.
0: So at a young age, yeah, I thought they were literal because I cannot stress being the third of two parents that are absolutely checked out and exhausted. I watched a lot of movies I should not have. Mm. And that was one of them. And I thought it was hilarious. I was like, why is she wearing metal underwear with a full lock on it?
1: Yeah, I was the opposite. And I had parents that were like, no, you can't watch anything. And when Mari was on, I had to be like,
0: Mari.
1: Whatever. I had to like turn him off.
0: I just wanted people to know.
1: It was so scary.
0: I didn't know what Mari was, but I know what Mari is.
1: So I'd have to turn it off as soon as my parents would walk in and they knew what I was doing. So I was like, chastity belt, that has to be a fake thing. That sounds awful. And then you're like, nope, we actually made these for women.
0: Yeah, I don't know how often was, because I feel like as somebody who's gotten casts on my hand one time at the VA, I was able to slip out of my cast every time. As a woman, your limbs are kind of like, can be very small.
1: Do you think that that was a you thing or just the person who put the cast on? Because I think the whole point is that it doesn't come off.
0: Literally, I don't know. I do think it's a me thing. I think that I have big limbs, but they can become weirdly small. Like I can fold my hand and I could peel off my cast every time. They like, and I told them, I go, just for a heads up, I can take this thing off. And so then they would wrap it again and they would always be able to slip it off, which was convenient for baths.
1: Then have to use the plastic bag, huh?
0: No, correct.
1: And hold your hand up like, ah.
0: But then when I was selling shoes, I'd always make sure to slide it back on. So then everyone was a little more careful around me.
1: Oh.
0: So it was kind of nice to have a, I would say in general, having a cast is nice. Chastity belt? Probably not.
1: Probably not. I agree, though. When I had to wear, I had crutches at the state fair once. Mm-hmm. God, the amount of people who gave you a table, really nice people.
0: Also, I guarantee it, as somebody who was a medic in the military and I'd have to like give people like find them crutches at the like the hot like the clinic at the on base.
1: Yeah.
0: 99% of us are using those wrong.
1: Like the height or
0: all of it. The way you're leaning on it. Because you're supposed to do it like walking at the same time, not using it as its own limb. It's really interesting.
1: Wait, what? You don't swing-a-ling?
0: You're not supposed to swing. It's supposed to be like supporting the like the injured foot. It's supposed to be walking along with it.
1: As someone who's had four crutches four times from like four knee surgeries, what do you mean I've been using them wrong?
0: I think...
1: I mean, it checks out. But what do you mean I'm using them wrong? What?
0: Is that why
1: my armpits are a mess?
0: Yeah, they shouldn't hurt that bad.
1: They're calloused, girl. They are calloused. Like I've been working the coal mines with my fingers, but in my armpits.
0: Should have known me. I would have been like, you're using those all wrong.
1: Do you know what it's like to moisturize your armpits?
0: Yeah.
1: It's weird.
0: I don't know what it's like. I want to be supportive in this moment, but no. Well, let's go to Mike and get out of here. Hey, Mike.
2: Yeah, what's up?
0: Are the roads less confusing?
2: Barely. But let's take a look at your MyTalk traffic this time. 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We've got slowdown here in St. Paul. This is as you're heading eastbound right near John Ireland Boulevard and Ramsey County Road 33. There's a crash there that's slowing things up heading again from Lexington Parkways where you're going to start hitting the brakes, but that whole stretch getting back into St. Paul. Northbound 35E still dealing with issues due to an accident between Maryland and Ave and Wheelock Parkway there, so it's just a bit slower out of that area. Right now, 694 both directions, whether you are going from Brooklyn Center over to New Brighton or vice versa from the Shoreview area over to Fridley. It's very slow through that stretch. There was a crash. It's now been cleared around 65, but again, just very backed up at this moment. And then 100 heading northbound right at 7. We've got an accident we're dealing with that is causing a big time slowdown. That one's going to begin right back around 50th Street. So just be aware of that. Again, if you're heading northbound on 100, we've got in St. Louis Park there. We're looking at your forecast, it's going to dip down tonight to 69 with some showers late and even a thunderstorm possible. Tomorrow, very similar to today, 87 the high, 87 now.
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0: headline for you. Aspiring chef uses ocean water to boil noodles.
1: Kendall, that's not that exciting. Why would you bring that to our pop culture show, you idiot?
0: Oh, Brittany, because it's Brooklyn Beckham.
1: Oh, so this aspiring chef is actually a Nepo baby that I always forget exists.
0: Ding, ding, ding, ding, ding. Also, what do you mean you used ocean water to boil your noodles? You're not that poor. You didn't even go to the stream.
1: I don't think that's a poor person thing.
0: I'm just saying, like, hey guys, let me use all the tools at my disposal. Like, look at this ocean water right behind me from my bajillion-dollar yacht I'm cooking on. You're so unrelatable. It's disgusting at this point. Also, I'm Team Victoria.
1: Whoa.
0: I know.
1: Okay, here's the thing.
0: Tell me.
1: I don't think this is a bad idea.
0: Rage baiting people?
1: Yeah.
0: Okay.
1: I literally do it by just existing and not smiling. That happens all the time when I post things online and they're like, your eyebrows are offensive.
0: And you're like,
1: I'm
0: hey.
1: Constantly rage baiting. I had somebody from my dad's hometown go, all the Hagens have those eyebrows. It's real. Because somebody was like, are they real?
0: What? What are your comments?
1: It's so wild. It's rage baiting. Me existing is rage baiting. And with Brooklyn Beckham, you are rage baiting. But I will say this. Like a salty water for your pasta is recommended. So if you have like good ocean water access to like, I wouldn't do anything on the coast of either sides of America. Hey, no offense. We use a lot of pesticides in our grass.
0: Don't worry. Again, on a yacht somewhere in Europe. So he's cool.
1: I think it's kind of a cool idea because it's like you use salty water in your pasta.
0: I don't know. I'm not saying no, because you boil the water, to your point.
1: That's what I'm saying.
0: You do boil the water.
1: You boil the water. And I can't stress enough, we'll never have to check this. We will never have access to go, should we do it?
0: Like, should we boil?
1: If you and I were on a yacht, I assume we're abducted. There's like no opportunity for us to be cooking.
0: We've been taken and we are now part of the sex trade.
1: I don't even think it's for sex. Like, I don't know what they're using.
0: I know, you're
1: for.
0: Right. You're like, used up.
1: Like cleaning? Maybe like we're in charge of cleaning?
0: Have you seen her left boob? Kid clearly liked that.
1: Yeah. Like, I think we've aged out of that, but like, I don't know why we're on a yacht. And we're definitely not, it's going to be such an anomaly. Yeah. We're not going to be able to place of, we should do that like cool Brooklyn Beckham cooking thing.
0: You know what? You're right.
1: Thanks.
0: But also, aspiring chef, can we work on our headlines? Aspire. Like, I get that might be what he's trying to do, but is like that how his PR people are now pitching him to Page Six because everybody's over the whole Brooklyn Beckham is fighting with the Beckham family narrative?
1: This is where I struggle. I have a feeling that as a Nepo baby and a man who I don't really like in general, and I don't know if I think... Either way, Brooklyn Beckham.
0: Yeah.
1: I worry that he makes a basic grilled cheese and they're like just shocked that he's able to do that. And that's where we're at. Like, and again, I could be wrong if somebody's like, no, he's actually a really good chef and he's creative and does all these things. But for some reason, like sometimes Nepo babies work. Gracie Abrams is a great example. Mm-hmm. I love Gracie Abrams. I'm glad that she had the opportunity she does. I love her music.
0: Thank you, JJ.
1: Yeah, thank you for making those movies for Gracie Abrams then to make a music career.
0: Mm-hmm.
1: But then there's times where I go, Nepo baby, the bar is so low. And especially like one who is of British society where they're like not supposed to make their own anything. Where I'm like, is this man just out here making mac and cheese being like, and you can put some shredded cheese on top. And they were going, wow.
0: Well, Brittany, I'm glad you said something because this aspiring chef used packaged noodles.
1: Mm.
0: Didn't make them. Packaged noodles in his ocean water pasta dish. Diced up some tomatoes. Added salt. And poured his own Cloud 23 hot sauce over the tomatoes.
1: This is awful.
0: That is how he made dinner.
1: This is the most acidic dish that's ever existed.
0: Haven't you heard? Isn't it heat, fat, salt, something like that?
1: Mm-hmm.
0: Didn't I do it right? I don't cook.
1: I can't remember.
0: Did I do it right?
2: Cloud 23, you say?
0: Yeah.
2: It's almost like this is an ad.
0: For himself.
2: For his product. Saying this ridiculous thing that he does, and the only thing he uses in it is his own sauce.
1: Hot sauce.
2: Hot sauce.
1: Guys, you can't just put hot sauce on tomatoes and not expect your stomach to revolt. That's wild.
0: Depends on the hot sauce. I mean, I put Frank's Red Hot on everything.
1: Yeah, after the thing exists, not as the base. Both of you don't cook, and it's really showing. Mike, what? You'd actually do cook,
2: I cook a ton.
1: I know you do, but you're not acting like it right now.
0: She really came after you.
2: Come after me.
1: Hey, guys, the hot sauce can't be the base, okay?
2: Kendall.
0: What?
2: Hot sauce can be the base.
0: Thank you.
1: It's an add-on. Red Hot cannot. Red Hot is not like, I'm making this base.
0: Hey, listen, ask anyone who knows me. Red Hot is my base. I put enough of that in there. It's in it. It's the base.
1: Like, because I love adding sriracha to anything. I don't go, the way that you make a nice sauce,
0: yeah.
1: You first take sriracha, dump it in that pan, really lean into it. Now add tomatoes. That's insane.
0: That's what he did.
1: Yeah.
0: Hey, aspiring chef, use that ocean water.
1: Also,
0: might get diarrhea. I don't know.
1: It's fine. I do love a good hot sauce in the sense that, like, I kind of want to try his hot sauce.
0: Really?
1: Yeah.
0: You would do that for us?
1: Sure. I love buying stuff.
0: How much is it?
1: I don't know. You want me to look into it?
0: Yeah.
1: It might be a good thing to bring to the state fair. We just, whenever we get a chance, we put this, if it's good, Cloud 29 hot sauce. I'll look into it.
2: Oh, my. It even looks like he designed it. What is this?
1: Oh, God.
2: There's hot habanero version, the sweet, but, like, it's...
0: It's elevated.
2: It's elevated. Yeah, this is way too expensive.
1: Oh, yeah.
2: $35 a bottle.
1: What?
0: For a two-pack.
2: Oh, okay.
1: For a two-pack, hey. That's pretty expensive still, because these are tiny.
0: It looks like those really bougie, like, olive oil bottles.
1: Mm-hmm. Like, with
0: and it's got little cherubs hugging midair. What is this? Does that mean hot to you?
1: I don't know. I will say this, like, yeah.
0: Get some spicy with your cherubic
1: this
0: art.
1: Isn't a lot of this isn't new stuff. We've got jalapeno peppers, habanero, white vinegar, sea salt. So it's like $17 a bottle.
0: I wonder if he used his white vinegar sea salt with his seawater.
1: Sea sauce, sea sore. At the sea sore.
2: And it's only 7.5 fluid ounces.
1: I know,
2: for
1: tiny.
2: The two pack.
1: They're tiny.
2: These are tiny.
1: Tiny.
0: Sally sells seashells by the seashore.
1: Mm-hmm.
0: Say
1: they're
0: it.
1: Tiny.
0: Say it.
1: Sally sells No, you know I can't. You know I can't do that.
0: I just wanted to see it really bad.
1: That was really abusive.
3: No, I'm not okay. I'm not okay.
1: You just attacked my many speech impediments that I've never clarified which one I think I have.
2: Yes.
0: I felt it like coming when you were telling the story, and I was
1: seashore,
0: like,
1: sure, sure, sure. Seashore? Seashore. I have trouble saying seashore.
0: That was good.
1: Thanks. I was very deliberate.
0: Very.
1: I struggled most of my life saying the word specific.
0: Specific's hard.
1: But I used to say Pacific. Be more Pacific.
0: Hmm.
1: You're a liar. Be more Pacific. You know how much that breaks up your argument when you're fighting with someone?
0: Who called you out on that? I'm just curious.
1: Oh, everyone.
0: But like, at what point did you go, I know?
1: I think it was the time Tom Bernard made fun of me pretty hard.
0: Oh, wait, this was adulthood?
1: Yeah, it still sneaks in. Whenever I have to say specific, you'll see me kind of go, specific.
0: I like, leave saw my head you just do it. Yeah. She does a snake.
2: She ducks underneath to get that
1: I really
2: S.
1: have to get that specific. It's almost like, I don't know what happened. Like, my tongue's too big for my mouth. I don't know. Is that attractive to you men out there? Write it if you think that's hot and you want that in a significant other.
0: Specific.
2: Be very specific on how much you like that.
1: Be specific in what you write. Mommy like. Let's see. Yeah, let's talk about it. We've got Lindsay Buckingham from Fleetwood Mac. As you know, Stevie Nicks and Lindsay Buckingham have so much drama. How much drama?
0: So much drama.
1: Enough to film a documentary. Apple TV is doing a documentary on them. And let me tell you, yes, please. If you don't remember, Lindsay and Buckingham and Stevie Nicks, when they started Fleetwood Mac, they were together. They were married. They were very in love. And then they weren't. And Lindsay Buckingham started dating somebody else who he tried to get into the band, who he successfully did while these two were still touring. And you go, this is so long ago. No, it's not. Because even in 2019, their world tour they went on,
0: yeah,
1: they acted a fool and hated each other.
0: Wow.
1: So, like, this is decades of drama. Decades of drama.
0: This does sound yummy.
1: Yeah, and I guess now they get along really well, Lindsay Buckingham and Stevie Nicks, to which I say, maybe if you're just forced to be together, you just eventually, like, kind of laugh at all the things you wanted to murder each other.
0: Like either we're going to die or we get along at this point.
1: Either one of us will die or we will both survive and thrive. Because it's true. If, like, you hate someone and then you don't work with them anymore, like, usually because that's only the situation. Or, like, if you break up and never see them again, that's your villain forever.
0: Yeah.
1: But if you're, like, forced to be together in rooms forever, you're like, all right, I'm kind of exhausted from hating you.
0: Like, we're either going to kill each other. Actual death.
1: It's giving Coliseum. Two men enter and maybe two leave.
0: But who knows? So unless they're going to kiss.
1: Unless they do naval battles in that Coliseum. Because, Mike.
2: Yeah, did you guys know they used to flood the Coliseum and actually brought in ships and sharks and stuff?
0: It's been a while since you've told me that.
2: Well, that's because everybody knows about it now because of the dang Gladiator 2. I used to have a fun fact about the Coliseum. Nobody knew about it. And then Gladiator 2 decides to go ahead and talk all about the naval battles in the Coliseum. And that really upsets me.
1: Ever since Gladiator 2, I've been not inviting Mike to dinner parties because that was his fun fact. And like got the conversations going. But now everyone knows.
2: No icebreakers anymore. I am so boring now.
0: I'm so sorry, Mike.
2: Yeah.
0: Pouring out for the homie.
1: The good news is you get to lead Red Flag on the Date. You're the voice of reason in Red Flag on the Date next here on the Brittany and Kendall Show.
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0: Brittany, Kendall, Mike. Those are the names you need to know for this game because we're playing Red Flag on the Date here at My Talk 107.1. Mike, tell us how we play this bad boy.
1: It's pretty simple. This is, I think, early on in the dating process. You may be gone on a couple dates with somebody and they start, exhibiting a certain behavior. And you have to determine, is that behavior or is that lifestyle choice or is whatever they're doing a red flag and you will no longer date this person? A beige flag. Something to keep an eye on. It's all right, but I don't know. Or a green flag saying, oh, all systems go. This is hot. We're doing this.
0: I'm going to put my mouth on his mouth.
2: Ew.
0: Or her mouth.
1: Either way. That's how the game works. You two decide if whatever this certain thing is a red flag, a beige flag, or a green flag. And if there's a tie, I will be the tiebreaker, play the referee, and break said tie. Let's get it started with today's
0: whistle noise.
1: Red flag on the date.
0: Yeah.
1: Let's begin with Kendall.
0: Mm-hmm.
1: Is it a red flag, a beige flag, or a green flag if you find out the person you're dating has a cat?
2: Oh. Like just a cat?
1: Just a cat. I got a cat.
2: Yeah, it's
1: they're
2: green
1: a cat,
2: flag.
1: Cat person.
2: I like people who like animals.
1: Okay.
0: Yeah.
2: Like I love animals too. Show that you care about another creature. If it's adopted, bonus points.
0: Ding ding ding ding.
2: Yeah, one a cat.
1: Green flag.
2: This is an odd one. I feel like there's a follow up, but yes,
0: a cat.
2: Green flag.
0: Yes, I'm with you. Not only is it I like that they have animals. Cats are traditionally kind of more for women.
1: Mm-hmm.
0: And so something about how secure this person is when they're a cat daddy is so hot.
2: Cat daddy.
0: It's kind of like, I don't care about stereotypes. I love my cat. And like, I think it's cool to be verbally loving something that is not stereotypically manly. So I think having a cat is an absolute huge green flag. And I think it's hot. And I feel like they're going to know how to cook for some weird reason.
1: All right.
2: Probably because Mike has a cat and he knows how to cook.
0: Yeah, it was like
1: probably. Yeah, probably.
0: Well, I mean, except for profiling.
1: All right. So with that, we got the first one out of the way. Has a cat is a green flag for both of you. Brittany, we go over to you for the second one.
2: Okay.
1: Has two cats.
0: I see.
1: They have a couple cats.
0: We're doubling cats.
1: Yeah. So this person has two cats. Everything you just said, except there's not one. There are two cats.
0: You know what? No, I know a lot of people that feel passionate about giving their cat a cat.
1: Mm-hmm.
0: That's very common.
2: Like a cat friend?
0: Yeah, like literally I have a cat. I think my cat's lonely because I'm gone a lot. You don't have to be around a cat. So I got my cat a cat. Like I have like probably 10 friends that got their cat a cat, including my friend Devin. So I actually think this is thoughtful and nice. I think two cats is fine. I don't personally want to double up my litter box sitch.
1: Sure.
0: But I'm not terrified of the two cat thing.
1: We go over you, Kendall. Two cats. Green. That's a green flag, it sounds like, Brittany?
0: Green flag, yes.
1: Sounds good. Kendall?
2: I can get down with two cats. We can green flag this. Like, how old are they, though? You know what I mean?
0: And I also keep in mind, you're not bringing any cats into the sitch.
2: Yeah, I don't have any cats. I do have two dogs right now. Could be problematic.
0: You also have a husband, so that's
1: That's also true. Problematic.
0: Like, I don't know how literal we want to get.
1: Yeah.
2: I think two cats is okay. I will give that a green flag.
1: All right. One cat, green flag. Two cat, green flag. This sounds like a Dr. Seuss book. We go over to you, Kendall. The person you are dating.
0: Oh, no. Why do I think
1: has three cats.
2: Why is this so...
3: Don't you dare.
1: They got three cats. You come into the house the first time and you're like, oh, look, it's little, cat number one.
0: Princess.
1: Peachy. And then there's Peachy.
0: And Mike. I'm looking at you.
1: Ghost
2: first
1: from
2: off, you probably don't need to tell me there's three cats.
1: Yep.
2: Because it smells like there's three cats.
1: Oh, okay.
2: Uh-oh. I mean, at this point, you've introduced me by smell and by name to your three cats. And I'm wondering, is this a hoarding situation? Or is it like I had two cats and this third stray came along and now I feel bad, so I took this third cat?
0: Yeah, origin is super important.
2: Origin
0: right
2: story
0: now.
2: Is really important. I will give this a beige because I like people who like animals and I'm going to keep it beige.
0: So I have three animals. It's a lot, guys. I have a Roomba. I'm buying another robot vacuum soon because I want one on each floor. Might get one for the basement as well. I bought the automatic litter box. Three cats is a lot.
2: It's a commitment.
0: Three animals is a lot. Three cats is crazy, kind of. But I do agree with you, Kendall. origin story matters so much here that if you're like, I had two cats, my sister died and left me with this cat.
2: Yeah.
0: Okay. Like, if you have two cats, you might as well.
2: Aww. Yeah.
0: So I'm going to also beige flag this.
1: Okay.
0: But, like, that's a hard sell on me because as somebody who has three animals, and again, I didn't plan to have three animals, there's also origin stories for me as well.
2: Yeah.
0: And I go, not ideal.
2: No.
1: All right, so we got a green flag, and a beige flag. Because there's no difference between four and, like, 12, they have four-plus cats. Brittany, go.
0: I'm out. Why does this make such
1: there's
0: a big deal?
1: There's a line.
0: There's a line. And honestly, it's probably two to three, to be honest, like, if I'm being very literal. There's a line. Four cats is crazy.
2: Do you have a rescue?
0: Also, you can't possibly give those cats the attention they deserve.
1: No chance.
0: Like,
2: you can't give this cat the attention she deserves.
0: You can't give my cat the attention it deserves.
2: I'm just saying.
0: Kitty likes to scratch.
2: Hello.
0: I don't like this. This is red flag. It's also crazy. You're crazy. Say no.
1: Kendall, four plus cats.
2: You know I would never... I would bolt. I'd be like, I'm sorry. Are you a rescue? Do you have a problem? Are you a hoarder? This place smells.
0: Are you getting nonprofit discounts for tax exempt? Like, what
2: no,
0: is
2: no,
0: happening?
2: No, this one's rescue, and this one was my sister's, and this one I picked up the other day because it was in a like bad situation. Stop.
0: And I named this one after you, Kendall.
2: Like, at this point, I feel like you're going to just take me in as a pet. Like, you're just going to trap me in the attic. That's the vibe four cats with a single man gives, is that you are trapping me in the attic and I will never see the light of day again.
0: It's too many cats. It's too many cats.
2: It's too many cats.
1: Just to recap, just so we're totally clear.
2: Yeah.
1: One cat, awesome. Two cats, great. Three cats, you better have a dang good story.
2: Yeah.
1: And four cats, hell no.
0: That's the line. That's the line. And that's coming from me, who has three animals. And two of them are giant.
2: Sounds
0: I still
2: like a
0: go,
2: Dr. Seuss story.
0: People should run from me. Fun fact, they kind of are. Mm-hmm. But, like, it's a lot of animals. I can't, like, casually travel. Four cats is crazy.
1: Would the conversation change if it was dogs?
2: Yes. It'd still be like, you're psychotic.
1: So it'd be exactly the same. One dog, cool.
0: Many.
1: Two dogs, okay. Three dogs, you need a story. And four dogs, you running.
2: I grew up with three dogs.
1: Mm-hmm.
2: Like, often we'd have three dogs.
0: I had three dogs for the longest time.
2: It's a lot of dogs. Yeah.
0: I had three dogs for most of my life. I've had three dogs.
2: And most of ours were like country dogs. So they outside a lot. And it's still a lot of dog.
0: It's, you want to know what sucks about three dogs? People will take two dogs. Like, if my friends that have one, they'll be like, oh, if you go out of town, I'll watch them. Nobody's taking three dogs.
2: Nobody.
0: Even Grant, who's like, I could take one, maybe two, but I can't take all three of your dogs. I'm like, nobody can take three dogs if you're traveling.
2: Mm-mm.
1: All right, same thing, ferrets. No, I'm just kidding. We're not going to do all animals.
0: One ferret, red flag. Just kidding.
1: Let's move on to the next one here. As we got the episode or the exercise done, I think that's very important to know.
2: Yeah.
1: Three is where you got to have a good story.
2: Yeah, if you're single... clock that. Okay, because there was a unanimous decision here, and that doesn't happen often.
0: No, that's so funny. We have like a cat rule on here of like how many pets you can have.
2: A pet rule.
1: This one's interesting. Again, you're dating presumably single dude. Single dude drives a minivan. You can start a Kendall. I know how you feel about minivans. We found that out a couple weeks ago.
2: Thank you.
1: When it comes to a potential dating situation.
0: Can you respect a man in the minivan? Can you have sex and look up to a man? I guess look up is wrong. You don't have to have sex.
1: There's a lot of room in minivans.
0: Can you respect a man who
2: that
0: has a minivan?
2: Yeah. No. No.
1: Red
2: Absolutely
1: flag.
2: Not. Get out. Get out. Give me your man card. I'll take the minivan. I'm going to run it off of a cliff, Thelma and Louise style.
0: And to be clear, she can't respect herself if she has a minivan.
2: I don't want a minivan. I hate minivans. I think they are the bane of the roadway's existence. I don't understand. Oh, you just push the button, then your kid will never be able to like slam it into another car. Oh my God, park somewhere else. These things are so ugly. Ugly. The face you're making me right now when I'm talking about a minivan. Ugly.
0: Yeah. You know what's ugly?
1: So is that a red flag?
2: Yeah.
1: Okay, red flag. Going over to you, Brittany.
0: You know what's ugly?
2: What?
0: Your insides right now.
2: At least they're out there. Hoogly.
0: I said what I said. I want to get my hands on a really, really Gucci minivan. So if this guy already has one, green flag that baby.
2: Stop it. You know he doesn't. He's got like a neon green minivan from 1997.
0: That is a problem because I have
2: carpet stains.
0: I have a minivan in mind for me. Uh-huh. And it's spendy. And I'm excited about it. Come like 5 or 6 years from now, I'm buying that minivan.
2: No.
0: Maybe, because I think Gogo can kind of get in and out of the car herself. But I do like a minivan. I would say this, again, as something that's not stereotypically manly, if you had a nice minivan, especially if you have kids and you're like, I'm willing to have a minivan, I kind of green flag it. It's no, hot.
2: No.
1: The minivan is the three cats. You better have a good story for why
0: yes.
1: you have a minivan. If you don't have a story for why you have
0: it's
1: a minivan
0: weird.
1: And you've chosen minivan, it's just a single dude living this life. No, thank you.
0: What
1: that's
0: are you,
1: beige size? I'm out.
0: Let's beige flag
1: that's
0: that.
1: Beige.
2: You're you a size 14?
0: Yeah. We need you need a backstory.
1: Yeah.
2: Stop. It's just giving Silence of the Lambs. I'm not. No, there is no backstory.
0: Also, I'd love to travel as a like a passenger princess in the living room area of the minivan.
1: Best part, there's no windows.
2: Oh my God. It's so see, it
0: now
2: gets creepier.
0: I'm kind of into this guy.
2: Uh oh. No.
0: Uh oh.
2: Stop it.
0: Mommy like. And in this scenario, I'm mommy. When we get back, don't worry. We're done talking about minivans for now. We've got 30 minutes of pop culture here on Hot to Go here on the BK Show.

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6: Well, let's take a look at those roads with your MyTalk traffic. We've got an accident now eastbound on 94. This is right at the entrance ramp for Huron Boulevard. It is slowing things down through that whole stretch. Actually, both directions here over the Mississippi River on a 94 right now are super slow, but eastbound made the worst here due to this vehicle that is... This looks like it's a vehicle stall there blocking a lane. We've also got slowdowns that are continuing up in the New Brighton area. This one most recently is eastbound on 694 due to a crash right at Silver Lake Road and Long Lake Road. So it's been a long afternoon there through that area. Please just be patient to give yourself a little extra time if you are on 694 both directions, but specifically eastbound as it is brutal. And then 94 heading westbound at Hemlock Lane in Maple Grove is really backed up due to an accident there. Southbound on 169 right after Medicine Lake Road is still a little slow as you are heading down 169 there before you get to 394. So those are your biggest trouble areas. Let's take a look at your forecast tonight. Going to drop down to 69 for the overnight low with a slight chance of some showers, maybe even a pop-up thunderstorm. Tomorrow, almost identical to today, 87 and still pretty humid. But then the humidity and temperatures will start to drop into your Thursday and Friday. It's 87 now.
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9: The hottest pop culture stories of the day. Like, is there actually a reason Brad Pitt explained how he quit his sobriety? Plus, Megan Thee Stallion is back, baby. From to what? We don't really know. This is Hot to Go. I'm Brittany.
10: I'm Kendall.
6: And I'm Mike.
10: Yep. Brad Pitt has a reason that he was just letting Esquire know, hey, I know I've been sober for 7 years, but I stopped being sober. And that reason is Taylor Swift and Travis Kelce's wedding.
9: If there's ever a time to give up your sobriety,
10: there's ever a wedding.
9: It's that wedding. Hey, guys, I'm 16 years sober. And I mean, at the wedding. No.
6: To get it? No.
9: No.
10: No.
9: Yeah, no. But like, yeah. Actually, I'd want to remember every second. I wouldn't even like eat food. I would just stare at everyone.
10: You would be such a freak. And that is a totally different conversation. But it's very true. Brad Pitt, there's, I guess, rumor circulating and swirling that people were surprised he was imbibing at the wedding back in July 3rd. Methinks, because we haven't seen any photos.
9: Yeah, and to be clear, like, he came out in Esquire and was like, yeah, I've decided to dip my toe back into alcohol and I've been sober for 7 years. And we're like, for somebody who's so private, that feels like a weird thing to disclose. And now, Kendall, you're saying?
10: And now there's possibly, I'm thinking photos, because we haven't seen anything from the wedding. Yeah. Like, this was Fort Knox lockdown. We are never going to see anything just like randomly come out from this wedding until Taylor and Travis decide maybe that time is coming. And there are potentially, Brad's team is going, there's probably photos of you drinking here. You're super famous. You're super recognizable. You might be in one.
9: It's like a very obvious, he's like cheersing in the air.
10: He's taking a shot of tequila.
9: For some reason, led a cheer and was like, every photo, he's like downing from the bottle.
10: Like the salt. They're like his hand, yeah. The lime ready
9: for some
10: to go.
9: Reason, he's doing a body shot off Travis.
10: Which honestly...
9: could be.
0: Let's be real. It'd be Jason if it was anybody.
9: Totally. Yeah. He's got true. A bigger butter, uh-huh. belly button.
0: The better
9: hole.
0: Shot. Uh-huh.
10: Yeah, you can put the whole hole in there. Yeah, that's great. I think. Yeah, I think we're going to find something out from this wedding.
9: I think you're 1,000% right. I mean, we were speculating. This is one of the things that we thought. We're like, obviously, there's a photo coming out. Mm-hmm. We didn't assume Taylor Swift's wedding. But, like, it was that. You know, he's got the whole Miravel champagne. He's also got about a bajillion projects coming out. And then, Mike, kind of what you've been talking about is, like, a big conversation around it is he's got bad press around all of his kids dropping his last name.
0: Yeah, we've got nothing but projects in the works. He had 14 different projects he's producing, 6, I think, different projects that he's going to be starring in, including the Cliff Booth spinoff movie from Once Upon a Time in Hollywood. But the only narrative we've been getting from him for the past month is this one dropped his last name, this kid dropped his last name, this kid dropped his last name. Like, I don't think any of his kids have Pitt as their last name anymore.
9: I don't think so. I don't know if it's formally or informally. It like a project or not, they're all officially 18, and they all, none of them personally, most likely, I'm not sure, but I don't think you can have a minor sign an NDA. Mm. So, like, from what I know is, like, a lot of these, the Tom Cruise, the Brad Pitts, they're now more worried about the conversations their kids can have with the public.
10: They're adult kids.
9: And when you have 6 kids... one of them eventually is going to be like, all right, I want the payout or the attention, or I just feel like telling the story. So a big narrative around Brad Pitt has been, yes, he did this not so great thing on a private plane here in Minnesota, that he like dumped a thing of water or maybe assaulted. It was the conversation is he assaulted one of Angelina Jolie and one of the kids. But the narrative people always have, because he's so dang likable, is... but now he's sober. Since then, he was having a problem, but now he's sober. So they're like soft launching this, because the reality of it is we don't know his timeline for drinking. And most of the time we don't really like.
10: Yeah, we're like, it's not really our business what you do with your private life.
9: But since literally the biggest argument around why he's not such a bad dad or a bad guy is either A, Angelina turned all of the kids against him. That's a big narrative.
10: Ugh.
9: RB is, well, now he's sober and he's living like this clean life. And it's like, okay, well, one of those things. So we're going to have to lean into the Angelina's a witch.
10: And which has always been, isn't that just such like the worst, grossest narrative? If you're the kid in that situation.
9: Yeah.
10: Right? If you're one of their 6 kids, or if you brought up Tom Cruise, your Suri Cruz, really a ton of different celebrities or like regular people like us.
9: Yeah.
10: That's always the narrative.
9: I know.
10: Always. And to just keep your mouth shut for that long, that'd be tricky. That'd be,
9: you know what?
10: That dirty laundry.
9: I just want people who've ever been around human beings, find 6 that can be easily convinced of something. You know what I mean? Like, there's 6 kids here. Like, you'd think that one would be like, dad talked to, or mom talked a lot of crap about dad, and that's why we hate him. Like, I think one of them would maybe come out and be like, but all 6 of them are like, we ride with mom. We ride with Jolie as our last name. We've dropped Pitt, even though some of them are going in the entertainment business. So I don't know. Those are those moments where I'm like, check your own biases, because that feels weird to be like, all 6 kids, all 6 of them.
10: Yeah. If you want to hear more about it, too, we went pretty in depth with it yesterday on Hot to Go on YouTube. Check it out. Take a peek.
9: And it doesn't mean you have to like hate Brad Pitt. It's just like, don't hate Angelina Jolie because his kids hate Brad Pitt. All right, Megan Thee Stallion. She was on Broadway, The Way of the Broad, and she was Moulin Rouge, until where she had, I want to say her body just kind of quit working. She ended up having to go to the ER during one of them. She had fatigue. She literally was going, stretching herself so thin across all of her projects. And then on top of it, while that was going down, this is probably 3 or 4 months ago, she then had a very public breakup with NBA star Klay Thompson, where he cheated on her. And she said, I need a break. I can't finish out Moulin Rouge. I'm disappearing a little bit from showbiz. Well, she's back, baby. With what? We don't really know. She did this teaser post on her Instagram where it's pictures of her back and it says Act 3. And then it just says, I'm back. We don't know what Act 3 is. Is it an album? Is it, you know, she's been doing so much television and so much Broadway. She's been doing so much acting in general. Is this something with acting? We don't know.
10: Put some respect on these photos, Brittany.
9: They're so good.
10: She's so hot. Oh, my gosh. She's like, she's known for how she looks. Like, she is curvy and beautiful in the perfect way in these photos, too. Like, she's like, hey, Klay Thompson, remember how you said, like, I'm very aware that you cheated on me. I'm telling everybody that you did. I'm back. This is what you left. You're an idiot.
9: Yeah.
10: But, like, to your point, what is she doing? But, like, can you just, like, tell us what you're doing?
9: But
10: like, back on Broadway? Because Moulin Rouge is done, or at least like they're almost done.
0: It's got to be music. I'm hoping. Right? I'm hoping. I mean, when you like need to reinvent yourself or get back to it, you got to go back to what your core was, what you kind of got your start doing. I feel like that's an album.
10: Mm. Probably. I mean,
0: hopefully.
10: I do think too. There's that thing with, I don't know how boys feel. You can tell me, Mike. But I think there's a thing with women where once you tell the world, even in our little circle, that like, oh yeah, so-and-so cheated on me, or like he said that, or he broke up with me, and you're like, I need a minute, I need a minute. And then when you're like feeling yourself again, you want all the girlies to give you your flowers. You want to take a hot photo and be like, I'm back. So it could be just she's literally back.
9: Well, I mean, that's exactly what Megan Fox did.
10: Yeah. Mm-hmm.
9: Megan Fox got back. I mean, after MGK cheated on her, she literally deleted all of her Instagram photos. And then randomly, after having the kiddo and like a few months had gone by, she just took really hot photos and took pictures of herself and said, here I am. I'm hot and I'm feeling good about myself. So much so that MGK threw his, you know, little hat in the ring in the comments, is like, still so glad that I have your phone number, to which she blocked him.
10: So iconic.
9: So iconic. And now her Instagram, she's not even like promoting a project. Her Instagram is just her
10: being hot.
9: Her being hot.
10: Thirst she's trap. Like,
9: I just decided to take hot pictures and I'm hot. Mm. Literally, just her being hot.
10: Yep.
9: She's like, I don't know. I know.
10: Sounds right.
9: This guy is giving me, this, you know, woman, this photographer is doing free photos of me. I'm doing it.
10: It does feel like that.
9: It does.
10: They're a new photographer and they need a model.
9: Yeah.
10: It's me.
9: And she wrote, I desired the things that which destroy me in the end. Mm. Her smoking and being hot.
10: Again, checks out.
9: So if your name's Megan and you're feeling some sort of way, post a really hot picture because that seems to work for Megan's.
10: Mm.
0: Markle, your move.
9: Markle, it's up to you. Oh, Abel, I don't have any advice for Abel's. The Weeknd, Abel Tesfaye, he's the same person. And he had to keep reminding himself that because 1 year ago, The Weeknd said, I'm retiring my stage name. I will be Abel Tesfaye. He did this while touring, which, fun fact, if you ask your friends, hey, I just got free tickets to Abel Tesfaye, see how excited they don't get. And then try that again with, hey, I just got free tickets to The Weeknd. And honestly, still like a 50-50 chance. He's great in concert and he's a good artist. But like, I feel like
10: he really did himself a disservice when he went, hey, I'm no longer The Weeknd. Call me Abel Tesfaye. And I only do movies. I don't do art as in music anymore.
9: Yeah.
10: This is my new art.
9: And so he said, listen, I tested out retiring my stage name and I don't really like how it feels. AKA my bank account doesn't like how it feels as I try to tour as Abel Tesfaye. He was in concert August 8th in Stockholm and he was leaning with Abel Tesfaye and that's when he told the crowd, yeah, I tested retirement a little bit, and I don't like the way it feels. I'm going to be here forever with you. AKA, I'm The Weeknd again. I actually never wasn't The Weeknd, and I'm an idiot for trying.
10: I don't think... here's the deal, Abel Tesfaye. When you poo-poo, shishi poo-poo on your fans and tell them that you're like done with this because you're better than this, maybe you should have done a little, what do they call those groups that you put them in? You put a group of people and you say, focus do you group? Like this? Thank yeah. you. Why don't you try a focus group first instead of like, I don't know, the world? Mm-hmm. See how that goes. See how it flows and fits. Because at this point, nobody cares. Unless you're going to bring us a banger new album, just call yourself The Weeknd on your banger new album and no one will have thought anything of it.
9: Yeah, well, you didn't have to, you don't even need a focus group. Just get one person with an honest opinion. One person with an honest opinion, and they would have literally shot this down immediately.
0: I've got a better idea. Hmm. Subscribe to Hot to Go, because we told you yeah. when you decided to do the show The Idol and decided to become Abel Tesfaye and all this stuff, this would not work. Nobody wants that. We all want The Weeknd.
9: Yeah.
0: I don't want anything Abel Tesfaye's done. I want everything The Weeknd has done. He's got 5 shows at Wembley coming up.
9: Okay.
0: He's going to do just fine.
9: I want to know in the comments section, would you go to an Abel Tesfaye concert? Be honest. If you would go to an Abel Tesfaye, say, I love Abel Tesfaye, just write that in the comments section. Also, we are 100 subscribers away from 1,000, so be 901, R2, R3, do it.
10: I kind of wonder if he just is trying to get Bella Hadid back.
9: You always go back mm-hmm. to he's trying to get Bella Hadid back.
10: I don't know. Why else is he doing this?
9: And Bella Hadid is dating an idiot right now. So.
10: Right? Like, she might not be, she might
9: but
10: be single.
9: She's unfortunately in what I like to call Renfest vibe, where she's so locked into this group, or we like to call Stockholm syndrome, mm-hmm. where she's only can date people in the group. And right now, she's in rodeo.
10: Yeah.
9: She's in rodeo, and it's horses. And like, Abel Tesfaye, aka The Weeknd, does not at all, isn't in that world. So it means he doesn't exist.
0: Yeah.
9: So unless he's like, all right, I'm ready to start rodeoing.
0: Country
10: era. Get country music.
0: Let's go.
10: Everybody else is doing it. Why
9: but
10: not?
9: Like, he's going to need to literally go from country fair to country fair with them and travel because she is in full Stockholm syndrome.
10: Mm, that's true. Mm. We have a new Roxy Hart in Chicago, and fans of the Dallas Cowboys cheerleaders are going to be very excited because it's Reese Weaver. If you don't watch DCC on Netflix, number one, you're missing out. Skip season 1 and 2. Just go straight to season 3. Reese Weaver was like a beloved Dallas Cowboy cheerleader. And she kind of mid-season this year started hinting that this maybe really wasn't what she wanted to do anymore. And people were pretty shocked because they only pick like 5 girls that they profile every season.
9: And then pay them $30,000 a year.
10: Right. And then they end up making a ton of money because they get really famous. And they do their social media endorsement deals. And she was one of them. So it seemed odd that she was going to leave. She announced her retirement. Everybody was like, boo-hoo. They even like had her on the Today Show. It was wild how popular this girl is. Now she's going to be on Broadway as Roxy Hart, which clocks because that is where they just bring everybody who are like famous for whatever reason and have them play this role.
9: Which is funny, I think, and I respectfully, because I know a lot of people like this show, but I think this will be one of the least popular, like, because normally they're grabbing hardcore from pop culture, like even Whitney Levitt was so big because
10: Dancing with the Stars,
9: Real Secret Lives of Mormon Wives, and she had a scandal all around her. They're actually now leaning towards a little bit more talent and a little less well-known because mm-hmm. that was their big thing. They had, during the scandal of it all, they had Ariana Maddox. They had Erica Jane during her big rise and Lisa Rinna. I mean, they've had huge
10: Pamela Anderson.
9: Like, they normally do grab people that like at the height of, so like there's something about this girl that I know she has a big following, but mm-hmm. also she must be super talented because it's like, it's not as normally salacious of a person.
10: Well, I'm glad you brought that up too, Brittany, because I think that you're onto something in the sense that she brings in a totally different audience.
9: Mm-hmm.
10: Totally different audience. She is the opposite of salacious. She is like a very, very good girl. And is very vocal about that and how she feels. I think she's maybe moving to New York by herself, maybe. I hope so. Just for like a month. Dipping her toes in like the Broadway waters because she says she's always wanted to do this. Because I think her husband's a dud. And I think he's holding her back. And I think he's a big reason why she quit DCC. But that's just maybe me not projecting, but like projecting what I've seen with other people. Where like, you know that friend that you're like, honey, come on.
9: Leave that man.
10: Like, the things he does and says and the way he looks at you, like, I don't think I think you deserve a lot more. Reese, I just think maybe that's the case with you. I don't know. We'll see.
9: Yeah, because I mean, I guess it's not so bad. So, like, Whitney Levitt only has 2 million followers.
10: Oh,
9: this, but this Reese only has, like, 1 something million. Mm. And Ariana Maddox only has, like, 3 million. So, it's actually kind of on par.
0: And from a viewership standpoint, the Netflix docuseries America's Sweetheart, Dallas Cowboys Cheerleaders performed extremely well up against any of those other shows. Yeah, I mean, we're talking Netflix. I mean, they get a lot of eyeballs. At least that's what they tell us.
10: I think they're, maybe not anymore, but when I was watching it, which was late this year because of maternity leave, they were still in like the top 6, and I was watching it super late.
0: They're reportedly getting like 3.3 million views a week every time they come up with like an episode or whatever. So they did. Yeah.
10: People love her.
0: They did real well.
10: So that's what she's doing.
0: There you go.
11: It's Hot to Blow.
9: At this point, we head on over to Mike Ganger, blind item expert. What secret on the internet might be the next to blow?
0: Well, sometimes we have to tell you about secrets that you're seeing a lot on the internet and let you know that they're not going to happen.
9: Aww.
0: And that is the case for a publationship I like to call Ice Spidey.
9: Oh, no, I know this one, unfortunately.
0: Is Tobey Maguire and Ice Spice.
9: It's so weird.
0: So weird and bizarre. So let me back this up, Kendall, because one thing I know during your maternity leave, you were not present during the Michael Rubin White Party. That is the party that normally takes place on the 4th of July from the creator of Fanatics, or at least the CEO of Fanatics. It's where all the biggest stars in the entire world, pop culture, sports, Hollywood, it didn't matter. They were all there.
9: And it was such a big staple hold and such a big party that the only time they moved it was for Taylor Swift's wedding. Because he was like, actually half my guests are going to go to Taylor Swift's wedding, so I have to do it on the weekend prior or after.
0: Oh, 3 days earlier. So yeah, it was scheduled for the day of Taylor's wedding, which was that Friday. It was like on the Wednesday or something. They had the event. Well, one of the couples that, or one of the pictures that went really viral from this moment was the fact that Tobey Maguire was chatting up Ice Spice.
9: Which is so weird. Like, those two people are not the same.
10: She probably was at Taylor's wedding.
0: Toby wasn't, I don't
10: Toby
0: think.
10: Toby was not.
0: Those two were chatting up. We, for some reason, saw this one picture at the White Party.
10: Yeah.
0: And it, every few weeks, is being trickled out there again.
9: Yeah.
0: And being trickled out there again. And it just recently, a few days ago, trickled out there again. This is not real. This is not happening. This is the latest opportunity for the very industry plant Ice Spice people to say, let's keep her name in the headlines. Because Ice Spice had the biggest fall off of all time and is not a big deal at all.
9: No.
10: But then why hook her up with Tobey Maguire? Is he even in the next Spider-Man? Actually, that's probably a spoiler if he is, but like...
0: I will not comment on any of those questions.
10: Okay, so I will, who is not part of the Spider-Man universe. I know that he was...
9: Bite your tongue.
10: Spidey,
9: it's Spider-Verse.
10: Spidey-versy spider people.
0: Yeah.
10: Hi, spider people. I don't know your thing. So, Tobey Maguire was Spider-Man.
0: Yeah.
10: Spoiler alert! Way forever
0: 2002.
10: Ago.
0: That was, yeah.
10: Thank you.
0: 24
10: also,
0: years
10: the
0: ago.
10: Titanic sunk and Jack didn't move over for Rose. So, now that we're done with spoilers, I could see why kind of associating with him, but like, why Tobey Maguire? That's just dumb. If you want to keep her relevant, put her in the news with somebody that we actually give a crap about these days.
9: I mean, throw her with Tom Brady. Isn't that what we always do?
10: Seriously. I mean, honest to God, it would have like been more interesting. That's why it's not working.
9: But it kind of is believable because Tobey Maguire dates very young people. He's part of like the Leo Yacht Group, who would probably have sex with Ice Spice had he had the chance.
10: Anybody would.
0: The reason why this works as a publationship is exactly that fact, is because it leans into the, oh my gosh. By the way, Tobey Maguire is 51 years old. 51-year-old Tobey Maguire is dating 26-year-old Ice Spice. Like, it gets the narrative going, gets people like thinking about it. Plus, Tobey Maguire is one of those people, he's still A-list. I mean, arguably, you know, he's still a massive name that you're never going to get that publicationship from. So just seeing that one picture, and I'm not going to say it's really been planned out. I'll just say they took a picture of Toby and Ice Spice talking to each other at a party. Probably it lasted 5 minutes and that was it. but they're continuing to get it in the headlines, so we continue to talk about it. I don't think they went strategically with, oh, it's going to be Toby and Ice Spice. They're just taking advantage of the picture that surfaced from the White Party.
9: But it's kind of perfect. We know is like Elijah. Nope, sorry, I confuse Elijah Wood and Toby McGuire.
10: How dare you confuse Frodo Baggins with that man?
9: Something about them, I always confuse Elijah Wood and Toby McGuire. It's like a problem I have in my brain. Something about Toby McGuire
10: with that man.
9: Something about them. I always confuse Elijah Wood and Toby McGuire. It's like a problem I have in my brain. Something about Toby McGuire that you don't know enough about him where you're like, this could be this.

0: Do you know the name Lily Chi, Kendall?
1: No.
0: She's a model, a 22-year-old model, who reportedly was dating Tobey Maguire. She was one of the yacht gals. Keep in mind, she is 2 years older than Toby's oldest daughter.
1: Yeah, that checks out. He would have daughters and still date someone who'd be friends with his daughter.
0: Exactly.
1: Yeah. I officially don't like this man.
0: Nobody really does, I don't think.
1: Is that why he's not in anything anymore? Yeah. Like,
2: I once saw him. He was in that military one with Ryan.
0: Hacksaw Ridge, right? Or no,
2: was that Hacksaw where he comes back from a deployment and he plays
0: No, that was Brothers.
2: It was so good because he was Tobey Maguire was so unlikable and he comes back from this deployment like all messed up and like is irate at everybody. He played that too well. Like, no. I know where you go.
1: You got problems.
2: But that movie was really good.
1: Hmm.
0: All right, there you go.
2: So Jake Gyllenhaal was in that
0: one. Gyllenhaal. So you're going to be seeing a lot, or potentially a lot. Just know, according to the blind items, it's all her people.
2: Hey, guys, what song has Ice Spice done?
0: Correct.
1: There's that one.
2: No, with Taylor Swift. She rapped on Karma, but that's it.
0: She's most known for getting in a fight in McDonald's.
1: That's cool, though.
2: But I do say this. If you get in a fight at McDonald's, that'll probably be the thing you're most known for.
1: Was it the Dinky Town McDonald's? Rest in peace.
2: As somebody who has not been in a fight at McDonald's, hashtag goals.
3: It's hot mess.
2: I did see somebody get married in a McDonald's recently.
0: That just happened, yeah.
2: Yeah.
1: Well, our hot mess is not that person. It's this girl. Her name's Reagan Newman, and I don't know why in the world you would ever date Cannibal Man himself. Problematic man who's actually canceled from Hollywood, Armie Hammer. Why would you ever date Armie Hammer? It's hard to get canceled in Hollywood.
2: Alleged rapist is probably what you should lead with. Like, that's the worst charge.
1: Everything about him is disgusting.
2: He's been accused of physical abuse by a lot of women. I mean, there's a lot on Armie Hammer's of why you shouldn't seek this man out as a partner.
1: Like, I think you can think of, I mean, I think of him and I think of Kevin Spacey and there, I'm like, who else have we actually canceled? Men, not women. Women get canceled for like not looking right. In Hollywood. There's so few. And if he is, why would you touch this man with a 10-foot pole? There's a big story out, probably from Armie Hammer's people, because he keeps trying to get back into the conversation about how his romance with Reagan Newman has fizzled out. This social media strategist, like, are you trying to get followers? I don't get it. They've been seen together. They've been on multiple dates. And I guess it's all over. Yeah, because he's a sociopath. Like, ew, he's disgusting. Why would you ever?
2: Yeah.
1: Why?
2: It's not great. I mean, the name that always pops up in my head with him is, like, the Harvey Weinstein of it all.
1: Mm.
2: Where, like, this person was preyed on weak people a lot. And, like, his worst charges we probably won't even know about.
1: Mm.
0: And we told you when this was happening that Armie just had that movie, Citizen Vigilante or whatever it's called. We were like, oh, he's just launching this relationship just to get those headlines, just to get the conversation about anything other than the whole cannibal story. And obviously that film didn't perform very well,
1: despite some people's
0: best efforts.
2: What the funniest thing is like, you could do awful things in Hollywood, but the worst thing that they're going to not call you back for is when you lose money, which is pretty sad, but that's where we're at. It's 2026. I don't choose the world. It chose me.
1: Aren't you right? Like, nobody will hire him, so...
2: But then there's people like, God, what's his name? The one who played Joker didn't do it well.
0: I was thinking James Franco because of another reason, but Jared Leto.
2: Jared Leto, who loses money constantly, and we always go back to that weird well. And also not a great guy.
1: Hopefully not for long.
2: I know.
0: Hopefully that has come to an end.
1: Yeah.
2: Ooh. I don't know. Just don't trust him.
1: Oh, problematic men.
2: Problematic men. Problematic us. Problematic. Time to go. We have 100 subscribers away from having 1,000 subscribers on Hot to Go. So please, please, please, please subscribe. Make sure you throw something in the comments. We love to talk to you about all of the hot topics we've been talking on Hot to Go. When we get back, of course, we're playing a game. But before that, Mike, I need to know, how are the roads?
0: Take a look at your My Talk traffic. Bit of a slowdown here. 169 heading northbound. This is as you are just after 494 all the way up until you work from Eden Prairie up to Hopkins. It is a little slower than usual. And then once it lets up right around Excelsior Boulevard, it's going to start slowing down once again. And from there, all the way up until you get past 394, it is going to be pretty backed up. So 169 north.

0: northbound is pretty much a mess the entire stretch right now. Still dealing with that accident here, a vehicle blocking a lane at the ramp for Huron Boulevard. This is eastbound on 94 in Minneapolis, so just after the Mississippi River there. So it's a little slow through that stretch. Again, eastbound on 94. And then it appears like we're still dealing with an accident in New Brighton. This one is 694 heading eastbound right at Silver Lake Road. So about an 8 minute delay still being tied to that one. Let's check out that forecast. We're going to have another day just like today for our forecast tomorrow. We'll have 69, the overnight low tonight, but then again, 87, and the humidity will bring it up closer to the 90s, at least from a feel standpoint. But then another chance of some showers and thunderstorms late tomorrow. That's going to push some of this humidity out of here, and then lower temperatures. We're talking into like the mid-70s looking ahead to the weekend, which would be nice. It's 86 right now, but feels like 90 at my talk.
1: Morning, sunshine.
2: I don't know if you know this about me. I don't like costume parties. I don't like people in costume.
3: I don't know that about you.
2: Because I don't know how I'm supposed to treat them. Because some people, you know, really get into their costumes. And they're doing the whole thing. And I'm like, I don't want to address you like SpongeBob.
3: Do you not dress up?
2: No.
3: You don't dress up?
2: Oh, my God, no. I'm sorry. Nothing against... If you are a person who dresses up... Please do it. I want your soul to fly. I want you to be your authentic self. I want you to do what makes you feel good. But yeah. I don't want to hang out with you when you do it.
1: Do it at least 50 feet away from Colleen.
2: Please.
1: She has a restraining order on all
2: restraining orders against costumes. Not people, just their costumes.
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0: 5:30. Do you know where your game show is? Because we know where ours is, right here with Mike Ganger.
1: It's time to play a little over-under game. It's Tuesday. That's what that means. You guys ready to play?
2: Yeah.
0: Yeah, I thought we were all going to say over-under together.
1: Oh, let's do it one time. It's time to play
2: over-under.
1: That's right. This is the game show where I give a question to one of you. You then determine and try to come up with your best guess for what it is. Your opponent then will have to say if they think the correct answer is over or under. The key is normally you're not going to have any idea of what the answer is. And as close as you get to it, it's going to make it more difficult on your opponent. That's how the game works. Very simple.
0: Yeah.
1: All right. Let's begin with this first one after I flip a coin here. Mm-hmm. It's heads. Brittany, would you like to go first or second?
0: You know what? I'm going to go first.
1: She's going to go first today. Brittany, very simple one for you. What year did Galileo die?
0: Oh, no.
2: Oh, no.
1: Oh, Galileo. What year did Galileo die?
0: Oh, this is going to really suck to show you how dumb I am. I'm going to say...
1: For those who don't know, that's the beauty of this game. It's just, and it's not showing how dumb you are. It's just, you know, there's certain things we just
0: there
1: have no
0: idea times.
1: Of. There are times, yes.
0: There are times where it shows us a little bit of maybe the weak spot in our learning.
2: Galileo.
0: Ah, God, I'm going to say 70-25.
1: What are you saying?
0: 1725.
1: Did
2: it sound like she said 70?
1: She did say 7025, and I was like, wait, he's still alive. He will live on for 5,000 years.
0: When you're a philosopher, you will live on.
1: We were both very confused as you said.
0: And then I was like, oh no, is that like not a year? Is that like the 60-yard line? That's what it gave me when I said 60-yard line. I panicked just now.
1: 1725, I ask you, Kendall, earlier or later than 1725?
2: Earlier.
1: You're going to say earlier, the year that Galileo died. Is it earlier than 1725? It is. First point heads to Kendall.
2: Galileo.
1: Brittany. Really good job. If you were within 100 years, I'm going to be like, that's pretty good. Mm-hmm. You were within 100 years. You're actually 80-ish years away. 1642.
0: I'm impressed with myself right now. Like, you know when you lose, but you still really like how you played?
1: Mm-hmm.
0: That's what happened to me just now.
2: That's what losers say.
0: Millennial.
2: Or that.
0: Y'all get a trophy.
1: Kendall, we go over to you now.
2: Yeah.
1: Do either of the two of you know the first movie Adam Sandler ever made?
2: No.
1: It was called Going Overboard.
2: Okay.
1: He was a stand-up comedian on the stage in California. Someone was just like, hey, you want to be in my movie? And he said, yep. Because, again, he's just looking for opportunity. Only three critics reviewed it on Rotten Tomatoes. But what was the popcorn meter score, the audience score, for Adam Sandler's first ever movie, Going Overboard?
2: I think the audience score... Currently sits at
1: what percentage?
2: 78%.
1: I ask you, Brittany, Adam Sandler's first ever movie, Going Overboard. What's the popcorn score over on Rotten Tomatoes for it?
0: Lower.
1: You're going to say lower than 78?
0: Yeah, I don't feel like this was a great movie.
1: Is it lower than 78?
2: I don't know. People like Adam Sandler.
0: This is before they loved him.
1: They didn't when we didn't know who he was.
0: Yeah. Kind of has like a unique taste.
1: 11%.
2: Ouch.
1: 11% for the movie Going Overboard. It was an extremely low-budget film where I believe he was put on a cruise ship because a millionaire or billionaire paid him to be on the cruise ship to murder a beauty pageant winner because the beauty pageant winner made fun of the millionaire or billionaire.
2: Oh, wow.
1: Yeah.
2: You could have given me that synopsis and I maybe would have had
1: a
2: better guess.
1: Sorry, I didn't want to give you too much. But.
2: Next time.
1: Okay, next time.
2: Thank you.
1: We're all tied up at one apiece on today's Over-Under game. Brittany, we go over to you.
0: Yeah, I'm here and I'm definitely nervous.
1: At market close today, what's the value of Apple?
0: What?
1: What's the value of the company Apple? What's it worth?
0: Oh, no.
1: As of...
0: Like Cosmic Crisp? Are we talking about...
1: nope, like the company. Like the company.
0: Green
1: company.
0: Apple? No, okay. Honey Crisp?
1: The one that gave
0: Maybe that's more popular for other people. Honey
2: She's
0: Crisp.
2: She's stalling.
1: She is stalling. At market close today, what was the market capitalization or the market value of Apple?
0: It's at $60
1: billion. $60
0: billion.
1: I ask you, Kendall, over or under $60
2: billion? $60
1: billion.
2: I don't know. Over.
1: She's going to say, I don't know, over?
2: I don't know.
1: Is it over $60 billion? It is.
2: Cool.
1: That is maybe the most wrong guess we've ever had in the history of this game.
0: No, we've done a lot of measurements to the sky.
2: Yeah, or like gallons and pools.
1: But usually they aren't this far off.
0: Oh, I'm nervous.
2: Couple trill?
1: 4.52 trillion.
0: Dang.
1: And we've done the conversation of the difference between a million and a billion.
0: Yeah.
1: What do you think the difference is between a billion and a trillion?
0: So maybe I shouldn't be so worried that I'm using somebody else's Apple account lately.
1: Yeah, you'll be all right. They're going to be okay. Yeah.
0: They gonna be all right.
2: Also, cannot compute. Though you say those numbers, it means nothing to me.
0: It's 60 billion.
2: Cannot compute.
0: Might as well be 60 billion.
2: Yep.
1: And the fun part is, Google's worth more.
2: Ouch.
1: Alphabet technically is worth a little bit more.
0: They combine.
1: Had a baby.
0: Had a baby eats the ruler of the world.
1: Yeah. All right. So with that, Kendall has the 2-1 lead and an opportunity to seal the victory. Kendall, you get to set the line for this next question.
2: Okay.
1: If the three of us hopped in a car out front and drove to Cancun, and we took the Google Maps most efficient way, how many miles would it take to get to Cancun from here in a car?
2: One way to Cancun.
1: Yep.
0: That sounds like a dirty movie.
2: It does.
0: One way to Cancun.
2: I'm going to go with 2,500 miles.
1: 2,500 miles, she says. Brittany asks you, over under 2,500 miles. If Kendall gets this point, she wins today.
0: I'm going to say less.
1: She's going to say less.
0: I always feel like it's always surprising how little miles things are.
1: If you hear the ding and it is less, it is going to be a final question needed because we'll all be tied up. If you hear the buzz, it means Brittany's wrong and Kendall's right and she gets the win today. Is it less than 2,500 miles from right outside the studio here to Cancun, Mexico? It's not. Congratulations. Kendall gets the victory today.
0: I had a feeling you were winning because he was stalling and the segment's not over. Oh, yeah. I went, oh, man.
1: I always do that when there's a potential win to keep the drama.
2: Yeah, Mike's dramatic.
0: You can't read into anything this guy is doing.
1: You can't read into
0: anything.
1: When he
0: zigs, nope, when you think he can zig, he zags.
1: If you were driving the most efficient way, according to Google Maps, from here to Cancun, that was a really good line.
2: Thank you.
1: 2,500 is what she said. Brittany, the correct answer, 2,900 even. You're only off by 400 miles.
2: Thank you.
0: It's like the same as me and the price of Apple. It's like that's as close as you were.
2: Yeah, kind of.
1: 400 or 4.5 trillion.
0: Yeah, you see, people forget I have feelings, so you're not acting like it right now.
1: Nah, do you though?
0: I know.
2: Does she?
0: I'm not even sure. I haven't felt something since I had Gogo. I want to be honest. I feel like she took my feelings with her.
2: We're gonna take.
0: She feels a lot.
2: We're gonna take this offline. Yeah. There is concern in the studio. Sure. Let you know how it's going. Last call next.
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12: We're almost done here.
13: Any final thoughts?
14: Let's just put a bow on it.
11: Let's wrap this up.
15: Last call, everybody.
0: Last call.
2: You doing better? You okay?
0: Yeah, I actually feel... No, I don't... I think I cry a lot, so it seems like I do. But not really about anything that anyone else says to me. I can make myself cry about thinking about things I have no control over.
2: Like what?
0: Margo losing her hand.
2: What? What? Okay, Brittany.
0: But also, she'd be
2: rational.
0: Fine. She would also be fine.
1: Yeah.
0: She'd also be great. She would overcome it. So then I'll cry about how emotional, like how great and amazing she would be overcoming that and like how lucky we are to have prosthetics and Chris Eggert is such an inspiration here in the building. Things
2: are
0: like
2: your
0: that.
2: Eyes watering right now?
0: Yeah, because I will cry about it.
2: What is... Are you okay?
0: Know. No.
16: I'm not okay.
0: But I think...
17: No, I'm not okay. I'm not okay.
0: So, thank you, Pesca. I think that's why, like, nothing anyone says to me makes me cry. Because, like, I be thinking about bigger picture, but also non-existent picture.
2: You got Teflon.
0: I got Teflon for,
2: bounce
0: like...
2: right back off.
0: But then I go...
2: But also on the inside.
0: But the one moment, it's, like, really great security outside of the apartment building. But inside, everyone's acting a fool. Mm. People... A1 is stealing from 4F.
2: Yeah. F4, you know? Mm. Mm. So, I thought of you.
0: I love that for me.
2: I was scrolling on Instagram. This chick wore this hat, said, I wore an I'm single hat for 180 days.
0: So your voice went all over the place. To be clear, she wore a hat that said, I'm single. It
2: for
0: just
2: 180
0: says,
2: days.
0: I'm single on her hat.
2: Yep.
0: And she wore this for
2: 180 days.
0: And like, what happened? What happened? And she's very attractive. We have to note that.
2: I don't know. I can't even see her face. It's just her hat. And her. You would assume she's attractive, though.
0: I think I, because you sent me this and I looked into it.
2: So this girl...
0: I thought, like, she was attractive.
2: Number one, I was like, should we get you this hat?
0: I love it.
2: To wear at the state fair?
0: I'll wear an I'm single hat.
2: Because, she said, it turned into the most surprising social experiment of my life. And I said, you hooked me. Congratulations, Instagram algorithm. And what she said was that she wore it every day. And she's like, we pass hundreds of people all the time. Wherever you are, you're passing by people and none of us talk to each other anymore, right? Like, we're all just on our phones. It's because of that we almost feel weird.
0: She's very pretty. I'd like
2: okay.
0: to know.
2: You booked it in their videos. That makes sense.
0: Yeah.
2: Like, you don't talk to people. But wearing a hat that says something like, I'm single, gives people permission to actually talk to you. Because they're like, either, it could be as simple as like,
0: you're open
2: funny
0: to it.
2: Hat.
0: Yeah.
2: Like, or, hey, I got a brother who's single. You look cool. I mean, it's literally some way to get people to open up to you.
0: That's why, like, I swear if you want to talk to somebody at the gym, and this is, we joke about it, ask them if they're using something. Mm-hmm. There was a cute boy at the gym the other day, and I went, are you using this? And he's like, no, you can have it, and then walked away. And I'm like, I opened up the door of communication, and he promptly shut it.
2: Probably because it was 120-pound dumbbell.
0: Are you using this? Okay, then get out of here because I'm strong, you weak individual. I just shame him. No, but you know what I mean? Like, getting the conversation part, if I think somebody's attracted, I will say something. I won't hit on them.
2: Yeah.
0: Especially like in a gym or someplace that feels like this is neutral territory. But I'm like, at least the conversation open part has happened because that's like the hardest part for people.
2: Mm-hmm. Yeah, and I think what's like the hat, this whole conversation is exactly that. It's not about the hat saying I'm single. It's about the idea that like it's opening a conversation to somebody.
0: It would be if you thought that person wearing an I'm single hat is attractive, there's a conversation be like, I'm also single. It's such an easy low-hanging fruit to start a conversation. It's also like, man, people, they talk about like, oh, the rejection idea of like, oh, I don't know if they have a boyfriend, whatever. That part's taken off the table.
2: Right.
0: And like, you're obviously, it's kind of like dating apps. Is dating apps necessarily or like even when they talk about like paying for a dating app to converse to like the free ones, is paying $10 a month going to be this like big thing? No, but the buffer between people who are willing to put $10 up and not is a big enough buffer of them being more intentional about their dating.
2: Oh, totally. Totally. This girl and this girl with her I am single hat.
0: Yeah. What happened? Did she have people come up to her?
2: She said, here's how it happened. She's like, I had countless conversations. She's like, some of them were just, you know, girl to girl, like, hey, girl, like you're, or like a smile from somebody.
0: Yeah.
2: Or, you know, it could be something so innocuous like that, right? And she said, I also went on, here, where did it say her stats? It was so funny. She did say the gym was the best place to wear it. She was, I wore it in 10 cities, 25-ish strangers who started the conversation, including friendly, romantic, and quick chit-chat, six first dates.
0: That's
2: a
0: lot.
2: Keep in mind, I was traveling the entire time, and 2 second dates that could have gone further, but I left the country because I was traveling.
0: I will say this. There is this weird sweet spot for this. If you're not attractive, people, like, it's just one of those, like, you have to have, like, a certain amount of attractiveness, but not too much. Mm-hmm. Because if you have too much, if you're too hot of a guy and you're wearing a hat that says I'm single,
2: I don't believe you.
0: D-bag. No. Yeah. I go, ew, you're not for me. Gross. Grow up. And if you're, like a 12 out of 10 girl walking around with that, gross. No one's going to come. Like, you know, I don't actually mean it, but I'm just, like, our own, like, stereotypical brain. It's like you almost have to be that, like, somewhere in the middle attractiveness to get away with this.
2: The median.
0: Mm. Yeah.
2: Mm-hmm. It is interesting. And she says at the end, and I'm like, this is it. She's like, 180 days taught me one thing. We don't have a shortage of people, because as anyone who's single ever in their life knows, you're like, there's nobody out here.
0: Yeah. Like, there's a lot of people out here. Yeah, trust me.
2: Like, we don't have a shortage of people. We have a shortage of hellos. And I'm like,
0: yeah.
2: Like, go out there and just talk to people. And I'm terrible about this.
0: You're awful.
2: I'm awful about it.
0: I'm great.
2: You love talking to people.
0: I love talking to strangers. And I also like to do it in a way where, like, if they are very attractive, like, I make sure they know, like, nothing is happening here. But I love starting conversations. I will tell you this. Mm. Something we really need to work on as Minnesotans.
2: Yes.
0: Us moms need to start talking. Because when you're at a park, or I don't know, if you're just, like, at an event, it is, like, illegal to talk to the other moms. And I'm infamous because I go to the parks by myself. I have when I was married. I have when I was, like, you know, now a single mom. Is I'll take Gogo to the park, and I'll see, like, another mom. And I'm like, we can lull it up. Like, man, look at my kid run. She needs to get it together. Like, let's make fun of my mom, my kid, yeah. You know. Or, like, oh, my God. Like, that. Whatever. They do not. They won't. They will. They'll kindle me. They'll put up a wall. Like, you're being weird right now.
2: Stop talking to me.
0: And it's like, we're both standing here bored. Mm-hmm. We both don't want to play with our kids.
2: Like, come on.
0: Give me something. Moms do not want to talk to other moms. Why is that?
2: I don't know. I've only, like, I went to Kai's soccer. daycare.
0: And I would die to talk to somebody at a soccer game.
2: I went to a soccer and there's only one other mom there. And we talked the whole time. It was great.
0: Isn't that great?
2: Me and Claire, who happens to be the mom of the kid that Kai always talks about. And I was like, oh, your son is infamous. She's like, oh, God, what did he do? And I'm like, see, we're on the same page here. Because that is always my answer when someone goes, oh, that's Kai. I'm like, and?
0: Yeah.
2: What's the follow-up? Yeah, we cool.
0: No.
2: But I hear you. I hear you.
0: And actually, I do think you would be responsive. I don't think you would initiate a mom-on-mom talk. But I think you would be receptive because you love a good, like, so we're not talking about, you know, not peeing our pants. You know what I mean? Like, you're starved for that.
2: Yes.
0: I'm starved for that. Starved. When I'm out in these streets, especially when I was on maternity leave, oh, my God, talk to me, please. Can we talk crap about our kids?
2: Somebody help me.
0: Help me. I'm so bored.
2: I don't know. Yeah. What do you think of this I am single hat, Mike?
0: Yeah.
1: I love it. I think it's a fun conversation. I also think it's an age thing, too, especially with you're talking about the mom thing. It's like there's so many people that, I don't know, you get this certain age, like we're kind of at and a little bit younger than us, where it's just especially younger than us, I think. And it's just a generational thing where it's like this weird, if you're not friends with somebody from an early age, you're just not going to be, it's so hard to be create those relationships and be friends with somebody.
2: Especially here.
1: Yes, especially here. That's a Minnesota thing for sure.
2: From everybody who moves here, they're like, it is so hard to break into friend groups. It's not people are unfriendly. Yeah. It's just like there's no follow-up.
0: I will say this. My friends I've made in the past 10 years are my favorite people.
12: Like my friend Devin, I met her in 2020. She comes on here for the Loppet all the time. And then like my single friends Carly and Aaron, who we're going to hang out with on Thursday. Like those people that I've met later in life are my favorite because they are the people you're like, wow, I'm meeting you at this different time in my life. And we're relating on this level that like I can really lock into.
2: Oh, yeah. No, for sure.
1: Well, it's shocking that you, you know, share things in common with people that you've met doing common things, unlike the people that you just happened to be the same in the same building with when you were 4 years old.
12: Isn't that so true?
1: Because most of our friends are ones we've just had since you were a kid.
2: I feel like that's so and bizarre. It's more prevalent with men.
1: Yeah.
2: I think men have a harder time expanding their social circles.
12: Yeah.
2: And like at least from what I've seen
1: for
2: and
1: sure.
2: You know, it's often like, no, these are my friends from kindergarten and these are my friends, period.
12: Yeah.
2: Like, okay, like not one more, you know, like you were in sports.
1: Oh, yeah.
2: In college. So that makes a difference.
1: Again, yep, same thing.
12: I saw a singles event recently and it was like one of those ones where it's like a podcasty thing where they like have a person and then they like facilitate a date.
2: Yeah.
12: And my friend Benny, he was like, I think I might go to that.
2: And the Jets?
12: And the Jets, yep. That's the only way it can be applied. Are you done here?
2: Yeah.
12: Okay. Benny, who's like he was like testing the waters. He's like, I think I'm going to go to that. And I should have asked like how that went. Cause I don't know. Are singles wanting to go to single events? Cause like, I remember when everyone was like speed dating, but then I'd never meet anyone would go to one, they'd be like, there was like four people there. So it's funny. Cause I know we're at a place where people are starved for interactions and starved for that. But when you have a specific designated time for singles to come, I don't think they want that. We want that.
2: It's true. It's probably the effect of the dating apps.
1: Yeah.
2: Like, honestly, yeah. I mean, I remember, like, every 90s and 2000s rom-com had a table of, like, she'd go to a single event, you know, singles event. Mm-hmm. Like, it was such a thing. I remember my mom told me that, I'm like, I sound like, sound really dumb and young right now in a weird way, but like, hear me out. My mom was like, we used to in City Pages, you'd put ads out if you were single. Number one, City Pages doesn't even exist anymore, but like, she's like, that was, you'd go to singles events, or if you didn't meet anyone there, you would put out an ad in City Pages. I'm like, you'd pay for an ad? Just, yeah, that was like dating apps of then. You would put your information, what you were looking for, call me at this number. Like, crazy.
12: There's
1: if
12: a whole
1: you like
12: song.
1: Coladas,
12: but here's a fun fact. They're both cheating. That song is about two people cheating.
1: But really,
12: cheating.
1: They find each other because guess what? They didn't know they liked piña coladas and getting caught in the rain. They hadn't talked to each other in a long time. Communication is the key.
12: They were in an old Mexican standoff where it was like, you're cheating, but I'm cheating. But we're both cheating on each other.
2: When I learned this from y'all, I was like, how is this song so popular?
12: Yeah. How about that one? Honey, I can phone right now. Oh, it's literally like,
1: what?
12: My girl's in.
2: He's Hinder. I was like, she's trying to talk about Hinder. Right?
12: That whole song is just based on secretly talking to a side piece while your wife is sleeping.
2: And we used to belt it.
1: Kendall, you and me, can we talk privately? Brittany, can you step aside? I really want Brittany to do a Hinder and Shakira album where it's just Shakira doing Hinder covers.
2: Yeah,
1: because
2: it's, like the,
1: it's the exact same impression. It'd be great.
12: Wow.
1: Brittany, come on back.
12: Yeah.
1: We got a new idea for you.
12: Yeah, no, I'm listening. I'm very receptive to ideas right now.
1: Okay, cool.
2: Yeah.
12: Hinder, my girl's Shakira. In the next room. Okay.
1: You should see her
2: Shakira,
1: hips.
2: Shakira.
12: Heyo, heyo, heyo, don't call this number anymore. Please don't call me.
2: We could add Jewel.
1: Jewel, for sure. Yeah.
2: Jewel to the mix would be good too.
12: That's a good one. Okay, wait. I'm doing a lot now. Ready? Oh, no.
2: They're all the same, though. It's funny.
1: It's cool. You don't have to really try too hard.
2: It's okay.
1: Just let it happen.
12: Yeah. Okay. I'm trying to think of a Jewel song.
1: We all are.
12: Can you behave yourself when it's hello, hello, hello, honey, I'm alone right now.
1: The good news is you don't have to tell anybody goodbye in the next 20 seconds because they all left.
2: Oh, my God.
12: And that is Shakira doing a Hinder cover at a Jewel birthday party.
2: Thank you.
12: Complexity.
2: Thank you.
12: That's what our comedy's about.
2: Covered by Radar Online.
12: You can't, AI can't do that. They probably can.
2: Probably. Better, too.
12: I was going to say. We loved hanging out with you, and we're going to do it a whole other hour because replay's up next here on the BK Show.

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0: into our time machine. We're going back exactly 3 hours in time to the 3 o'clock hour of Brittany and Kendall. I wouldn't worry too much about the space-time continuum thing, but I'd stay away from anybody named Biff, just to be sure. Where talk is fun. My Talk 107.1. Everything entertainment.
1: Let's frickin' go, baby. It's Brittany and Kendall, My Talk 107.1. Listen.
2: Yeah?
1: We're both moms.
2: Sure are.
1: I feel guilty all the time about everything I do always. I'm also Catholic. Well, at least I was confirmed, so I haven't really followed through on that.
2: My name is Brittany, and I feel guilty all the time.
1: If I'm with her, I feel like I'm not present enough. When I'm without her, I feel like I should be with her.
2: Mm.
1: One of those big weird guilts is the Holy Grail of Disney.
2: Mm, Disney, Disney, Disney.
1: And I've, per full disclosure, as a 40-year-old, has never been to Disney World.
2: And you're kind of normal.
1: Am I resentful? Do I hate my mom? I don't know. I don't think I do. Beverly,
2: I don't think so.
1: I know you listen.
2: Give us a call.
1: Give us a call, Beverly.
2: 651.
1: Have I been mean to you lately? Don't answer that. I'm stressed. There's all these conversations around, okay, can I make Disney work? I feel like my kid's at an age, she's four, and everyone says, don't bring them to Disney at four. It's a waste of money because they don't remember anything. It's a lot of work. But, this is the magic time, right?
2: I know!
1: We're, meeting Cinderella means a lot more than when you're six, seven, or eight, mm-hmm. when meeting Cinderella isn't as exciting, if you get the drift.
2: Yes.
1: I'm telling you, and this is just a free tip. They are not paying me. I wish they were. 50th in France mm-hmm. on Tuesdays has been doing a princessy. We sit and read for an hour. It's on the lawn of that nautical bowl place.
2: Okay.
1: And they just let you come. I've been to three of them.
2: Wait, so you just show up?
1: You literally show up at 10 a.m., sit on the lawn with your blanket. Other people are, I'm telling you now, Gogo has met Elsa, Ariel. Mm. Today she met Cinderella. This is on Tuesdays in 50th in France. And the people at 50th in France are like, this is growing so much, we're going to stop it.
2: But
1: they're like, we'll keep doing it because people keep coming out. To tell you how much this has alleviated my mom guilt about her meeting these princesses that, I don't know how else we would meet them. And she gets one-on-one time. She, hugged Cinderella for, amount of time where I start going, hey, guys, she's loved. I don't not love her. We hug.
2: It's like when my dog runs at people and, jumps into their arms. And I'm like, yeah, she's not fed or groomed or anything. We hate her, clearly.
1: We actually do love her. There was something about it. I'm like, you got to bring Kai. I think he'll really love it. They're just the one-on-one. They're so, sweet to the kids, and they'll sit and talk with them for a little while. And I'm just like, this has saved me, I don't know, $5,000 instead of going to Disney with a four-year-old? Oh, my God.
2: I've heard the horror stories. Have you not heard the horror stories where they're like, hey, I thought I could do this. I've been planning this for 5 years. These are the people who really are trying to make it cheap. And they're like, I still spent
1: $12,000. What?
2: I could go to Europe for a month plus.
1: And you know what sucks about doing these really expensive things for that age kid? You never know how they're going to respond to it.
2: Just want to go to the pool.
1: It's just, they could be like, I just actually want to stay on the hotel bed and watch SpongeBob. Or have an off day where they're tired and you bring them there and you're dragging them and they fall asleep before they even meet her, or Cinderella or whatever. I don't know, man. I've just been having a lot. Maybe it's the divorce. Maybe it's the something. But when I have moments of you've met a bunch of princesses at an age.
2: Don't you forget.
1: Don't forget. I have pictures and videos. And there's just something about that makes me feel just a little better. And I get it. This isn't earth shattering. And maybe other people know how to meet these, people or whatever, but I have so much guilt around this, and it has helped me so much that my kid at age four, we just drove to 50th in France. Do we buy a nautical bowl or whatever? Yes. Mm-hmm. We also do that, but
2: that's part of the fun,
1: right? And they're so freaking good. Mm-hmm. Those can't be healthy for you. I don't want to see what the breakdown is.
2: I'll be the judge of that.
1: They're too good to be any good for you. But the point is, I don't know if you're feeling some sort of way. I know they're doing it every Tuesday. I think they had Spider-Man one time.
2: Missed Spidey?
1: I'll keep you in the know. They've been doing it every Tuesday, and it's a foot from your house. It's a foot from my house.
2: Yeah.
1: It's just so accessible. And I'm the city of Minneapolis is the ones that's putting it on.
2: What? And they're doing it in Edina?
1: Mm-hmm.
2: Interesting. You'd think they would do it at like maybe Harriet Banshell or something.
1: Maybe it's like the city of Edina that's actually doing it.
2: That would make more
1: sense.
2: But
1: why did I think that they... I know they're also having an Anna Elsa concert at Centennial Lakes.
2: Oh.
1: That'd be a banger. That's a headliner. Who gets first billing? Elsa?
2: I don't know.
1: Probably Elsa?
2: Probably.
1: Yeah.
2: Mm. Number one, this is something we gatekeep, okay? Now it's going to be so busy.
1: I know. I actually waited till the third week.
2: That's my girl. We gatekeep, okay?
1: She loves Cinderella. So we met, and honestly, Ariel was a banger too. Elsa's pretty majestic, but yeah, that was all.
2: Hey, you, don't worry. We don't really gatekeep to our friends. Anybody listening, aka.
1: Yeah.
2: Because we have to tell people everything. That's part of the job is literally we can't shut up.
1: I know.
2: So they hired us, like, but also today, gatekeep.
1: There was something about today that made me feel like almost teary when she was hugging. She didn't want to let go of Cinderella. And I was like, this is exactly what I wanted to be able to do for her,
2: mm-hmm.
1: for Disney. And done. Now we can take that money, I guess, buy half of a couch because couches are insane.
2: God, tell me about it. We just saved some money on a fireplace install. Long story short, it's the kitchen remodel that is like at the end of it, it doesn't end. You know what I mean? Yeah. Like it is 99% done, but there's just so many little tiny things.
1: Can I be so honest too? I went and saw it. It looks so much better than the pictures you're putting up. It's so good. You are
2: That's
1: so...
2: like what people say about me in person. They're like, you actually look better in person.
1: Actually, you're really good at taking pictures. Opposite.
2: Continue.
1: Sorry.
2: Isn't that bad though when someone's like, you looked better on...
1: It never happens to me because I'm awful. Whenever we do our group photos, Kendall looks like a dime piece and I look like, I'm here.
2: It's usually because you're moving, to be honest.
1: All the time.
2: Okay, so the kitchen.
1: The kitchen. Okay, so I went and saw your kitchen.
2: Yeah.
1: You did a whole remodel and you had like, I would think a small kitchen, but what you've done to it is you've made it seem so big. And that's why I felt so bold about painting my whole room navy.
2: Yes.
1: Is I came to your kitchen and you've done these two bold colors.
2: Uh-huh.
1: And you match the fridge. You had the fridge match the stuff as well.
2: Yep.
1: It's like color drenching, but you did them in two colors and you did this crazy red that you'd go, are you sure? But it looks so good.
2: But it looks good.
1: I know.
2: It's like a nice wine color. It's so nice. I can't even take credit. It was just like, here's the inspiration I like. And the team at Fox Homes was like, here you go. And I said, great. I want to change like three things, but otherwise, thank you.
1: You know what I like about it? It's the color wine that now I know that you drink a lot. So when you are dancing around the house with your wine or pretending to cook, it'll just match right into the walls, right into the cabinets.
2: Thank you for clarifying. Pretending to cook.
1: Mm-hmm.
2: We're putting in like two more lights just because my husband's like, I really need a couple more lights. And I was like, design wise, I don't love it. He goes, baby, I need you to look at me.
1: I need to be able to
2: see. I need you to look at me, honey. When I tell you as the cook that I need more light, I'm going to need you to just go, okay. And I said, yeah, you're right.
1: Jordan's been keeping you out of the kitchen since like 2014. Yeah.
2: The day I met that man.
1: It's somebody who's now seen you down a bunch of stale pretzels.
2: Yep.
1: I think it's not your palate.
2: Girl dinner was like my whole life dinner. Breakfast, lunch, dinner. Until I met him. But that, I mean, know thyself. It was first date. I don't cook.
1: You went bold. Your kitchen looks amazing.
2: Yes.
1: I feel good about that kitchen. I will say this.
2: What?
1: I went bold in my bedroom.
2: You did.
1: I also feel good about it. But I need...
2: On every level.
1: I feel really good about it. I've had two solid good naps. I went all navy in my room.
2: Mm-hmm.
1: And I feel really good about it. And I just posted the video and I'm telling you, I need lighting, though, because it's a little dark. Mama be struggling.
2: It's noon, and I can't see.
1: It's fine. That's why my outfits have been looking the way they look. Can't see in my room. Don't overthink it. It's fine. Okay. And make it I think you got to make your house the way you want it right now.
2: Duh. I say that all the time to people when they're like, but what about resale? I don't care. I ain't living here for resale. I'm living here because I love it. And if I have to sell my house in a year, they're either going to like it, too, or they're going to redo it.
1: Yeah.
2: Hello.
1: I know. That's not really my problem, worrying about somebody who I don't even know exists yet.
2: Right. Like,
1: hey,
2: what?
1: Guys, do you like this? Like, yelling out the window.
2: Yeah, you should have done a white kitchen. Should I have?
1: Should I
2: Deborah?
1: Have?
2: No.
1: Deborah, did I mention I throw my wine around like a tornado?
2: Because I don't cook.
1: She's like, whip your wine up, twist it around your head. You're like a helicopter.
2: It's hot.
1: Tell me about Brad, bro.
2: Oh, my God. We were talking about Brad Pitt yesterday,
1: I know.
2: Ending his 7-year sobriety journey. We're like, why?
1: Why is he telling us this?
2: Oh, the ghetto. Well, the date's coming up.
0: Where talk is fun.
3: Oh, my. This is truly delightful.
0: My talk. Everything entertainment.
4: 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I had such an amazing time with my baby Bodie. And I've been thinking so much about just the experience and what it was like in the hospital. I know that sounds kind of crazy, but those 3 days that I was there after my C-section with Methodist Hospital, I was like, these are such sacred moments, especially with the second baby. 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And I was going through some of the photos and I was thinking about all the amazing nurses that made my time there so special. 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I see Dr. Sakina. 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But also, it's nice to know that I have somebody who really already knows me and has my back. And when I went to the hospital and had my baby, those men didn't know me, but they made the experience so safe and so special. I want you to check them out. healthpartners.com/Kendall.
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6: 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Why do they defecate more than most animals?
5: Right?
6: That's my biggest question. Do they not have sphincters? What's the problem?
5: They're slow walkers, and they're mean. In 2010, one tried to murder me. It flew right into my windshield, and then as it was flying away, it flipped me off. It didn't even injure that bird. It lifted up its little flipper and was like, screw you,
6: just
5: homo.
6: Gave you the middle feather.
5: It gave me the middle feather. 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
14: 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Everything entertainment.
4: We are dying to tell you what we think about Brad Pitt.
1: Literally always. We have lots of thoughts on him.
4: Oh, my God. So yesterday, Brittany brought us the news that Brad's been talking to everybody in Esquire magazine about how he's not drinking any. I mean, how he's no longer sober. He was sober for 7 years. And I started just kind of like dallying with it.
1: And it felt weird. As somebody who is sober, it's rare I think I would make an announcement of like, so I'm drinking again. Like, I feel like just a human being existing, you don't. He's not an oversharer in general. He's not like me where I would probably be like, just so you know, I'm dabbling with drinking again, like because I overshare. He doesn't. So I felt like it was extra weird that he went out of his way to tell us that, like, I'm back in the mix with alcohol, bro. Or like, I'm back on the wagon, or I can't remember if you fall off it or on it. I never remember that
4: term. I know, the way and off, whatever.
1: Yeah.
4: And what did you say, Brittany? What did you speculate?
1: I kept thinking, well, maybe it's because he wants to, in the future, drink at an award show or drink in public, or he had drank in public, or something with Miravel, his champagne line.
4: Mm-hmm.
1: There was something in my mind where I'm like, this doesn't make sense that he would just tell us this.
4: And Mike, you had some thoughts on why, you had some speculation. I'm asking both of you because it's all about to come together.
15: Yeah, I was just speculating. Again, the last thing we've been talking about with him for a while has been just the fact that all his kids are dropping his last name.
4: Mm-hmm.
15: So, and there was also some rumors in the blind items that maybe things between him and Inez weren't going very well. So maybe you're trying to get ahead of a story like that. But what do we got?
4: Ding, ding, ding, ding, ding. Brittany's the winner. There are photos of him that may come out drinking at Taylor and Travis's wedding. Now, we don't have like any photos. This thing is like Fort Knox. I mean, it is just locked down.
1: Yeah.
4: Like, there is nothing coming out of the wedding. I wish we had them. But all these rumors are very quickly now circulating like, oh, yeah, he was drinking at that wedding. Like, there are photos. We haven't seen them. We don't know. And like, it's none of our business, right? Like, I don't. What Brad Pitt chooses to do with his life
1: in some
4: is
1: ways,
4: him.
1: Yeah, you're right. It's none of our business. But we have been, he's been pretty involved with the narrative of like, listen, I screwed up. I got sober and like, I want to be a better person. And, you know, yeah, my kids aren't talking to me, but I'm working on bettering myself. You know, like, I don't think necessarily you're right. Mm-hmm. It's not, it isn't our business in the sense of like, if he wanted to not tell us.
4: Yeah.
1: But. Yeah, I mean, there's a lot of things people are going, okay, like, I'm not so mad that he, there was an assault happened on that plane. We know that.
4: Yeah.
1: It's in the police reports that he, whatever your assault is, and people say he poured a drink on her. And I think that also could be from his team. That's like, that's technically the assault. I don't know if that's even it.
4: Mm-hmm.
1: We just know that there was an assault that he had on Angelina Jolie and one of the kids on that plane. How many years ago I get, but like a big narrative was, and then he quit drinking.
4: Right. Cause it lines up to when they split up 7-8 years ago. And you would assume that whatever kid was involved was trying to stop the situation.
1: Yeah.
4: You know, and something happened. Right.
1: Mm-hmm.
4: But yeah, the rumor is that he was, quote, imbibing, and people were a little surprised to see that. So I don't know if photos are going to come out eventually once.
2: whatever, I don't know, like an NDA? I don't know what they have put lockdown on this wedding, well, that not a single photo has come out.
1: They had an NDA, but it was kind of like a fake NDA. It was like, they sent something out, but it was like promise not to do this. There was no consequence
2: pinky
1: for
2: swear.
1: The NDA. Like the people signed things
2: yeah.
1: and agreed to not have their phone and not whatever, but they made it very clear. All the people that went, they said, but we didn't sign anything that would say if this got out, something would happen. So it's kind of like a fake NDA. There's no consequences.
15: Weird. And I think what you said is clear that not having your phone is the key. So I think any pictures that they have, Taylor Swift has, Travis Kelce had, like they had their photographers that were taking pictures and doing whatever. So maybe this is Taylor's people being like, hey, we're going to post some of these pictures of this big old party. And Brad, you're drinking in one. So
2: warning,
15: do you want us to not post it or what? And then he decided to build it into this Esquire interview. I don't know.
1: Yeah, that seems very, very like plausible.
15: Yeah.
2: Yeah. We're very curious what you guys think. Send us an email, bkshow@mytalk1071.com. We always want to know, or like comment if you're listening on the podcast.
1: I
2: want to know. Like, I'm like, what do people think? Because we're always speculating.
1: Well, no, we're reading the tea leaves because we're right. If we throw 400 things at it, one of those sometimes stick. If you heard, we had like, I also think I had something else included that was, we had because of his projects coming out, all these different narratives, maybe his, we're going to get stories from his ex. So we like to take credit when we get it right, but keep in mind,
2: just throwing everything at the wall.
1: We sure do.
2: What's going to stick?
1: And then when things don't come to fruition, we just don't mention them again.
2: Nope. We had never heard of it. Like that time Amanda Bynes put out a song and we were like, if it's not good, we'll never play it. Have we played it?
1: Nope. Hey, Megan Thee Stallion said that she's coming back.
2: From what?
1: Well, as you know, she did the Broadway. She was
2: Moulin Rouge.
1: Mm-hmm. And she did that for a couple weeks, kind of had like her body shut down.
2: Yeah, that was like right before I left for maternity leave.
1: And then we really haven't heard much from her. She said, hey, baby, I'm back. We don't really know what that means, but I think she's going to be releasing a major project. It's called Act 3. So we don't know what that major project is. When they say that she's ready to release her next major project, I assume an album. But I don't know that. She's focused on collaborations and expanding her acting career as of lately. And we know that she's had this high-profile breakup with Clay Thompson. That was a big... I don't want to say it was a big part of the reason she was struggling on Broadway, but I can tell you it didn't help.
2: No, that's what I was thinking. As soon as you were talking, I was like, maybe she's talking about, like, she's feeling herself again. Because she said Clay Thompson cheated on her. Like, she was very vocal about it.
1: Yeah, no, that's why none of us have a chance. If Megan Thee Stallion's out in these streets getting cheated on,
2: right.
1: Okay, good luck, Kendall and Mike.
2: Oh, God.
1: You guys,
2: Mike.
1: Do you know where your significant others are?
2: Do you know where Clay Thompson is?
15: With Clay Thompson, obviously.
1: Probably Jordan, too. Like,
2: probably.
1: I'm just saying, we have no chance.
2: No chance.
1: If Megan Thee Stallion's getting cheated on, what makes you better than Megan Thee Stallion?
2: Hey, guys. Hey, Brittany, there's something over there. Go look.
1: I'll chill.
2: Hey, Mike.
15: Yeah.
2: Let's just let her be. You guys, hey, if you're listening,

0: pictures are spicy. They're hot. Like, maybe she just was like, no, I just wanted to post these really hot thirst traps of myself naked.
1: That, and she wrote Act 3 on her back as well. Like, yeah, her photos look great. I love that she's back. Doing what?
0: We don't know.
1: Broadway?
0: Back in the day?
1: I hope not Broadway again. I feel like that was a little cursed for her, but...
0: I hope... how you say Broadway is also cursed, so...
1: How do you get to Broadway? Practice. Thank you.
0: Thank you, Dad.
1: When we get back, The Weeknd, he did that thing where he's like, you know what? I'm going to use this name again. And we said... We don't care. It's giving. I'm back from my hiatus from social media.
0: Oh, good, good, good.
1: Yeah.
2: Where talk is fun.
3: You brighten my day with the sound of your voice. You bring so much laughter and love. You're everything to me. Everything.
2: My talk. Everything entertainment.
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1: All right, let's talk about The Weeknd, or a man formerly known as The Weeknd, or just kidding, he's going by The Weeknd.
2: Huh?
1: Abel Tesfaye. This man, The Weeknd, a couple weeks back, I want to say it's like months. This was like even pre-maternity leave for you. I swear, The Weeknd came out and was like, I'm not The Weeknd anymore. That person's dead.
2: Yes.
1: You can send flowers, or in lieu of flowers, donate to a local charity. The Weeknd is dead.
2: Yeah, he's like, Abel Tesfaye is who I am.
1: He was very dramatic. This new stage of my life is all Abel. We're like, okay, that's... 99% of people only know you as The Weeknd, so it doesn't seem like the best plan, especially because at the time he was touring. We're like, I don't think people are going to go to Abel Tesfaye, but I think they would go to The Weeknd.
2: Yeah, the pivot that nobody needed.
1: Well, looks like he's done with that nonsense. He came back, and he's like, I tested retiring my stage name, and I don't like how it feels. It was 1 year ago after declaring that I got rid of it. I'm back, baby. The Weeknd is back.
2: Okay. The Weeknd. Nobody remembered.
1: Nobody remembered.
2: Nobody ever called you anything but The Weeknd. Bro, calm down.
1: It'd be like if tomorrow I come in and I'm like, guys, I'm sick of being called Superstar Race Car. You'd go, nobody was calling you that. Why? You were trying to make it happen.
2: This is giving Diddy without, like, the mervy pervy of it all.
1: Which, like, I think that's a hard example because that's mostly how we see him now.
2: Follow me here. I hear you. Puff Daddy.
1: Yeah, no,
2: Diddy.
1: I get it, but
2: Puffy.
1: Again. Puffy. We don't. Fun fact,
2: Sean Combs.
1: He's not the fun nickname guy anymore, so I don't think it's a great... You're doing a disservice to The Weeknd.
2: Sorry, The Weeknd. I didn't mean to lump you into that, but
1: yeah,
2: like,
1: no,
2: the
1: don't.
2: Name changing, that's what I think of. I'm like, why are we doing this? But nobody cares.
1: I would have to say, though we hate P. Diddy and he's awful, he did it pretty successfully. I feel like people were really into his different names.
2: Yeah, just because, like, he just like punched you in the face if you said the wrong name.
1: Eminem.
2: The Real Slim Shady? Marshall Mathers? What about him?
1: He's a good example without the weird sex offensive stuff.
2: This is true.
1: So if we can strike all that from the record about P. Diddy and The Weeknd.
2: Yeah, just take it out of the replay.
3: Got it.
2: Thanks. Cool. Thanks, Mike.
1: Yeah, it kind of gives that person who's like, hey, sorry, I know I've been gone from social media, but I'm back. And you're like, I actually don't have like a real handle on who is or isn't here. I'm not like tracking posts.
2: Also, why did he ever go with The Weeknd in the first place? Has anyone ever asked him?
1: It's ingenious, though.
2: Why?
1: It's sticky.
2: Yeah.
1: It's so weird. Sometimes in sentences, it throws me off when we're like, The Weeknd is here on Tuesday. And you're like, oh, okay. Is that like a new fun? No, you mean they're in the, it's a person.
2: Because he misspells weekend, like intentionally, which I hate that. Why are we doing this?
3: Copyright reasons.
2: Oh, okay,
3: and he changed
2: out.
3: His name because he dropped out of high school at the age of 17, grabbed his mattress, left for home with a friend one weekend, and never came back.
1: It was The Weeknd.
3: Mm-hmm.
2: Of all weekends.
3: And because you're not going to sell a dang album named Abel Tesfaye. That's
2: no.
3: Why.
2: No. Does he still not talk to his family? Like, he said he left one weekend. Like, is he, like, is he
3: don't know
2: real?
3: About his family.
1: I don't know any. That story, you took a lot from that story that was, like, implied. We don't actually, like, when he left to be famous, I don't think he, like, cut his, that story did not imply that he cut his family off. Now, if there's another story that it infers that he hasn't been talking to his family, then you can, I guess,
2: he left and never looked back.
1: That's us. I just can't with you. You're at this point.
2: I have follow-up
1: like,
2: questions.
1: Did
2: you
1: he ever get
2: them.
1: Sheets for the mattress he bought? Like, we don't, there's a lot there that you took from that story that is a little too accurate.
2: I feel like you're being defensive because you don't know The Weeknd's full backstory. And next time, just do more research.
1: You're right. That's on me. We should, anytime we talk about somebody, we should know everything about them.
2: Please.
1: Agreed.
2: What's his shoe size, Brittany?
1: Probably 13s.
2: Is that big?
1: That's fine.
2: Okay, cool. I don't know, like, men's shoe
1: I feel
2: sizes.
1: Like average is, like, 10, 11, right, for men?
3: Probably 10.
1: Yeah. So
3: yeah.
1: 13's a pretty...
3: 13's
1: tall.
3: A very... Yeah, yeah. That's a,
2: is he?
3: That's,
1: I feel like, honestly, for somebody who sold shoes,
2: tall?
1: That's...
3: He's not tall, I don't think.
1: Oh, okay.
2: No, so little.
3: He's 5'8".
1: Oh, my bad. 13 would be huge for him.
3: I think 13 would be a massive shoe
1: again,
3: size for Abel Tesfaye.
1: There's a lot of holes in my weekend knowledge, but to my defense...
3: We've built such a great story for him.
1: There's so much lore around him. Mm-hmm. I saw somebody post the other day
3: size
1: that was...
3: Size 9, reportedly.
1: Okay.
2: Thank you, Mike.
1: Got See, four Mike sizes
2: knows.
1: Off.
2: Mike knows the answers to my questions.
1: Oh, yeah, for sure. Off the top of his head.
3: Off the top of AI, I got you covered.
1: Just pulling those out.
2: He knew what the weekend's
1: going
2: to
1: be. Honestly, you want to know why I thought he was tall?
2: Why?
1: Because when he did that Super Bowl in like 2021 that was all
2: with the
1: pandemic-esque, yeah. Where it was like far away from everyone, those camera angles had him looking like a giant. Which I get it now. He was by himself on that stage, so I think of him as tall. He presents tall for me. Is that so? Does Kat Perkins? I'm convinced Kat Perkins, who's like 4 feet nothing, who's a fill-in here at My Talk. I'm like always shocked when we take a picture together. I'm like, you're my child.
2: Present tall.
1: She presents tall. So does Julia.
2: Who says that? So does who says that?
1: Brittany Hagen, who, fun fact, is tall.
2: Presents tall.
1: But I don't present tall because all our listeners always go, when people come in here, they go, oh my God, you're tall. So I present average to short.
2: Life story. I present average.
1: I wish. At this rate, I wish.
2: Hey. You want to do something after the show? Like,
1: no.
2: You're going to retire from the show and then you have plans for the future?
1: Yeah.
2: You could be the next Roxy Hart.
1: Ooh, do I have enough scandal?
2: Well, I don't know about that, but basically anybody who's in reality anything gets to be Roxy Hart, including if you were a Dallas Cowboy cheerleader. So, do you watch DCC?
1: Mm-mm.
2: Mike?
3: I do not.
2: Okay, well, there was this cheerleader, Reese, that everyone's obsessed with.
1: And what is DCC?
2: Dallas Cowboy Cheerleader. So, everyone's obsessed with Reese, and this last season... She was like, I think I'm just going to be done. You could tell it was just too much for her. In my humble opinion, I think she married a loser and he couldn't handle her fame. But she's now going to be Roxy Hart in Chicago next month. It's going to be her Broadway debut. I don't know if she can sing, but as we know, you don't have to be able to sing to be Roxy Hart. Like, we've found that over. She's an amazing dancer.
1: Erica Jane did it.
3: Ashley
1: right?
3: Simpson did it.
1: Yeah. And they're, like, infamously
2: Pamela Anderson.
1: Bad,
3: yes.
1: Who has no music career. Well, the thing is they've really been leaning into Roxy Hart is, and they've been doing it well,
2: yes.
1: Is they pick somebody who usually has real-life scandal. So that's why Ariana Maddox did it. That's why Erica Jane did it. We had Lisa.
2: What's her name, the Mormon
1: Lisa,
2: wife?
1: Well, Whitney Levitt.
2: Thank you. Yeah.
1: Also, Lisa Rinna. Mm-hmm. All those people who had like a little bit of like that this like, public scandal. Because that, if you don't know, Chicago is built on Roxy having this public scandal. And then what's more important? Is she guilty or innocent? Which she doesn't care about, but wants to become famous from shooting her husband.
2: Well, this girl is the opposite of that. She is like, I love Jesus, and like, I'm going to make sure everybody knows about it. And like, talks like this. She's like the sweetest thing, like to the point where you go, are you made of sugar cookies and sunshine? Because this is getting ridiculous. And you're like, actually, I kind of think that you are. Anywho, so she quit the team.
1: Mm-hmm.
2: And now she's going to be Roxy Hart on Broadway. To get back to the real gossip, though, you watch DCC, and it's these like the Dallas Cowboys cheerleaders, incredibly talented women. They're all beautiful, of course, very good dancers. And like nowadays, you go on a show like that with millions of people watching on Netflix and you get millions of followers. There's so many opportunities if you are well liked enough to be featured, right?
1: Yeah.
2: She's one of those people that like they really honed in on. Her husband is a dud.
1: Sucks.
2: I'm just throwing it out there. This man is a dud.
1: Sucks.
2: I think he got her when she was just like naive and innocent. I don't know. Even the stuff he says to her is dud. He's like,
1: do you think he sucks or he's boring? Because there's two different. Oh no, that's the worst one.
2: I think he's very boring. And then this season he was talking about like, yes, DCC has really helped us with Reese gets a lot of opportunities, so I quit my job so I can help manage that for her. I'm like, you ain't doing nothing. You're just clinging on to this girl. He's a loser, and I think he wanted her home more so that she could make more money for him. Well, now she's going to Broadway. I think, hey, little Reese, if you're listening, I know that you don't believe in divorce. That's kind of how you present, speaking of how we present people. Mm-hmm. It's okay, though. If you want to leave him, it's okay.
1: I'm just going to say this, and it's going to be controversial.
2: Go.
1: I think God wants you to leave him.
2: And Brittany would know. She's very close to God. She's Catholic.
1: He wants you to do for yourself what... You can, right?
2: I just think that she's just like, so cute and so lovely, and genuinely, like, everyone on the team really likes her too. So you go, oh, it's not just something she's faking, right?
1: And she's young, right?
2: And she's very young.
1: How old was she when she got married?
2: Early 20s. I mean, she's early 20s.
1: Listen, I think we can all agree.
2: People change.
1: No, but not only that, like, take a beat. And if you're religious and you're offended that I think that, I'll say this. Take a beat. Think about who you dated in your 20s. What if you were married to them? Like, early 20s. Mm-hmm. My life would not be great.
2: And I think, and the only reason, like, and to, like, wrap it all up, the only reason that even came up is because we were talking about, like, oh, is she scandalous? Because that's who's been playing Roxy Hart. And I'm like, no, she's the opposite of that.
1: Yeah.
2: I just think that she married the wrong person. And I hope that they figure it out. But he doesn't seem great.
1: We'll find out, because if her star is shooting in the sky, like, the trajectory seems to be going. Guys that suck and are insecure, that's going to show its face real quick.
2: That's right.
1: And if mama's used to success, she's going to be like, you're holding me back. So this will fast track that.
2: Yes.
1: Yes.
2: Guys that don't suck, coming up next. J.C. Lippold! We love J.C.
1: Yeah, we totally do.
2: He definitely doesn't suck.
1: I know, he's amazing, but unfortunately gay and married, so there's that.
2: Well, there's that.
1: But I thought I had a chance.
2: He's going to be talking about what influences the voice in your head and how you can reshape it, a conversation we all need to have.
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7: 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Well, I heard tell from your shipmates, Colleen and Holly, that you're celebrating your birthday. 52 years around the sun. 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And on this very special day, may Grumpy Gills let the margaritas flow like gallons of water on a Disneyland flume ride. Hey,
6: I'm going to instruct Colin. 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
18: Step into our time machine. We're going back exactly 3 hours in time to the 3 o'clock hour of Brittany and Kendall. I wouldn't worry too much about the space-time continuum thing, but I'd stay away from anybody named Biff, just to be sure. Where talk is fun. My Talk 107.1. Everything entertainment.
1: You're listening to Brittany and Kendall, and we've got, I would say, Minnesota's most popular man in studio.
3: Man. You're so full of it. It's so funny.
1: JC,
3: I love it. I'll take it.
1: JC Lippold, I can't go anywhere without being like, how do you know JC? Like, that's
2: She's
1: where
2: not
1: we're
2: wrong.
1: At.
2: She's not wrong.
1: That's
2: where
1: that. We're at in life is like, all things are like, hey, what do you do for a job? Where do you live? How do you know JC Lippold? That's how I talk to people in Minnesota at this point. In
3: I
1: that
3: am
1: order.
3: An aspiring Kevin Bacon in a regional context.
1: Very regional, very local. We love it. JC Lippold, who does so for us, you're a BFF for mental health, but you also do, you're the music director for Stages. You're head in charge at Alive and Kicking. I always forget your title there. What's a music director?
3: Artistic director.
1: Yeah.
2: Head in charge works, though,
3: head
2: right?
3: in charge. I'll take it.
1: Number one stunner here at my talk. There's nothing you don't do.
3: And your
1: Fringes this week,
3: and
1: too.
3: And Fringe. Yeah, we got 3 more Fringe shows. Me and Jason Schomer, your BFF and Donna's roommate. We kicked off a couple of shows, and it's going divine. We're back on at 8:30 tonight at the Strike Theater.
1: Love it.
2: You
1: brought in a really great conversation about the voice inside our heads. What influences that voice and how to reshape it? What is the voice inside our head?
3: Yeah, so like some people may go, it's like, I don't have a voice inside my head. And if you sit still for a moment and you listen, there's that voice that's always talking. I already even heard it today when you guys are talking about Disney. It's like, oh, like I'm a bad mom because I don't Disney, or should I Disney? And like, where does that voice come from?
1: Yeah.
3: Here's the thing about that, let's call it self-talk, that voice in your head, it moves 7 times faster than spoken language. And Brittany, you and I talk really fast.
1: Yeah.
3: So if you think about that voice being even faster, we have about 80,000 thoughts a day, 80% of them repeat at least once, and 80% of them are negative, and 95% of them repeat at least once. So that voice is saying a lot of things on repeat that innately sometimes aren't great, and we aren't aware of it because it's always there.
2: I want you to, just because I'm like, that is shocking to me. Can you repeat those numbers one more time?
3: So number one, that voice inside your head moves 7 times faster than the language when we're speaking out of our mouths. Number two, 80,000 thoughts a day.
2: Wow.
3: And here's the two that are kind of like, oh, my stomach drops. 80% of our thoughts are negative leaning. So the things you say, they're either like, kind of hard on yourself or like really hard on yourself.
1: Yeah.
3: And then 95% of your thoughts repeat at least once.
1: Do you think that's backs from a survival tactic, you know, like what not to do or like how to not feel bad? Like, because it's so weird that it is true. It's like most of the time thoughts pop in. It's like, you should have done this. You should do this. Why aren't you doing that?
3: Yeah, it's how we learn. It is truly, to your point, it's how we survive. We take in information and we go, here's what is true. Here's what I need to remember. And the great thing is these things are things that
19: that we heard that were touching to us, or that our loved ones told us, or that you know, that we kind of hold as our truths. Mm-hmm. So the opportunity here is to go, how do we positively reframe our self-talk? It's one of the best things you can do to develop some good habits, to kind of, you know, maybe you got some bad voices or some people who are close to you who maybe just aren't the best voices to keep inside your head. Listening to them and then going, how do I reframe what they're saying? Because sometimes it's coming from love. Sometimes mm-hmm. it's coming from stuff that they're carrying. It has nothing to do with us. Our ability to reframe quickly is a skill that we can develop.
2: Mm, I think that that is so powerful because of the negativity bias that we've all heard of and we've all like seen yourself getting. Okay, so you talk a little bit about like the messages that we're receiving, not just from our loved ones, but from other places
19: that we see
2: every day.
1: Yeah, where are we getting these voices?
19: So we know like how many advertisements do we see in a day from people who innately are the haters, right? The people who are walking by who even though we know that we shouldn't listen to them, we naturally do.
1: Yeah, that sticks out more. Like if you were to tell me at the end of the day, somebody said, like, how was your day? I would pick out the negatives. I would pick out the, well, my boss said I should work on this, and Kendall called me ugly again. Like, it would stick out like that. Those always stick out.
19: Yeah. Well, and again, hey, average MyTalk listener, like women, female-identifying humans have a lot more negative self-talk thrown at them than men do.
1: And to what you said, even the first two, because I know we have a couple of these, is like the first two are often combined because that advertising works. You're a bad mom unless you go to Disney. You're a bad mom unless you clean your bathroom every day, all the time.
19: Well, let's think about how, we often hear simple sounding solutions to complex problems. It's like, oh, if you just eat less and move more, if you just, everybody has the same 24 hours in the day, one hour is, if it's like, no, we don't all have the same 24 hours in the day.
1: No.
19: Kendall just has another, you know, two arms and two legs to go ahead and deal with now that you didn't have to deal with a couple months ago. Mm-hmm. So your 24 hours are slightly different.
1: Yeah.
19: So to be able to go, if something sounds too simple, it's probably something that shouldn't hit us as hard as it does.
1: Yeah.
19: But to the point, we live in a culture where stronger, harder, faster, deeper, more and more is what's praised. And sometimes we can become more efficient. We can do more. But doing it with a positive self-talk allows us to actually be able to survive another week, another year without crashing and burning.
1: And you have too, like you were talking about where these messages come from. And sometimes it's meant to come from a place that is helpful or lovely.
19: 1,000%. Like, you know, I was at a gym where they put on the graphics on the wall that are meant to be motivational. And I'm a monster. So I read these things and I go, that makes me feel like the 5-year-old who was never good enough. So it's like I read on the wall, you are entirely up to you. And my brain responds with, nope, you are a complex and unique being in a highly interconnected world. I'm not completely up to me. There's a lot of things that are impacting me in this space.
1: Yeah.
19: But if I don't acknowledge that, I could really easily go, oh, wow, I'm awful.
1: Yeah. Like if I all of a sudden was walking in the street, get hit by a bus, I don't think that's on me, bro.
19: Yeah. It's like, well, what happened there?
1: Yeah.
19: And what was how? Well, if you just weren't in this place and if you just worked hard, if you just cared more, if you just bought the Disney, just book the Disney trip.
1: Book it.
2: Bought this one powder, it would like.
19: Jiminy crickets.
2: Oh, my gosh. Hey, by the way, if you're just joining us, we're talking to JC Lippold. We're talking about self-talk. What influences the voice in your head and how to reshape it? I love this because you always come with solutions. And you have 4 R's that help you get to this healthier place.
19: Yeah. So here's how you can reframe your self-talk. Number one, recognize it. Hear yourself say something in your head and go, oh my gosh, I just said X. So I notice anytime I say the words, I just did it. I just did it again. Saying the word just.
1: Yeah.
19: Like just is a minimizing word that most of the time makes you go, well, my work is... If I would just work a little bit harder, it's like, no, working hard is hard.
1: So we'll focus in on like the mom guilt of it all.
19: Yeah.
1: So if I just spent more time with Mark, or if I just could figure out how to bring her to Disney.
19: Yeah. So to the moment you go, it's like, oh, bringing to Disney would make me be a good enough mom.
1: Yeah.
19: You hear it.
2: Recognize it. Yes.
19: Then record it. Write it down.
1: Yeah. Go, like write down the negative thing?
19: Write down the negative thing so you can see it and go, okay, Brittany thinks Disney good, not Disney bad.
1: Bad mom.
2: Like that simple.
19: Yeah, that simple.
2: Okay.
19: So then now revise it. Go, hey, Disney may be a great thing to do sometime in the future. So I'm going to look to, you know, I'm going to keep that in my mind. But also, 50th in France, Princess Tuesdays, something that's even better because it's consistent and there's time and there's duration and there's an opportunity for that to be like, oh my gosh, I will remember every time we drive past this corner. When I'm 16, oh, my mom used to bring me here to see princesses when I was little.
1: Yeah, it's local. Mm-hmm. And I love that positive spin. And we don't have to eat ramen for 6 years.
19: To be able to, yeah. So we recognized it. We wrote it down. We recorded it. Then we revised the thought and now repeat it. Say it again and again and again, because we know those thoughts are going to repeat. Once they become habitual, we're in a good place. So I'm kind of a monster. I hear when people say just and only all of the time. I can't not hear it. And then I'll be like, hey, if it's the right situation, I may go, well, just do it. Actually, Nike, if you told people to do it rather than just do it, you wouldn't be minimizing the thing that's innately hard for them to do.
1: Yeah.
19: Dear Nike, here's a way to make more money.
1: They need
19: because,
1: that.
19: Yeah, they need that. But to the place, it's like when we start hearing the change, then we can start shifting the self-talk in our head.
1: JC Lippold, who's our BFF, who will be at the state fair. Your day is which day?
19: The Wednesday.
1: The Wednesday. Yeah, because there's only one
19: Wednesday. There's only one Wednesday, yeah.
2: There's only one.
1: And there's only one JC. I love what you just said, because honestly, we were talking about the idea of going to Disney and why I'm like, I can't, but 50th and France is the thing. You just made me fast track to when GoGo is like 40. Going to 50th and France and shopping and pointing at that lawn and being like, that's where I met Cinderella.
19: Yes.
1: And I just, you know, mm-hmm. we're not going to do that at Disney. That. Yeah. And that's so cool. And I'm like, you just took something that innately is a negative in my head and turned it into a positive. And I think if you did your four R's, you could do that with a lot.
19: Yes, you can.
2: Yeah, it's amazing because, I mean, we use an example, which is so perfect because then you can get it reframed in your own head of like, what is the thing that you're constantly talking down to yourself about?
1: Yeah.
2: The word pointing out, and to me, it's so simple. In the idea of words just.
19: Yeah.
2: I'm like, God, I use that all the time.
1: I know.
2: If I could just grind a little bit more.
19: Yep.
1: I could just run 40.
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8: 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I'm all sparkly lights and excitement.
9: We are walking on sunshine on this Tuesday, August 11th, 2026. Thank you, Suzanne Summers. Welcome to the Jason Matheson Show. I'm Jason right over there. Say hello to America's buddy. It's Colleen Lindstrom.
26: Good morning, buddies.
9: And over there, when she passes away, Alan Hamill will make an AI duplicate of her. It's Holly Roberts.
26: Ha, ha, ha, ha. I'm all sparkles and sunshine. What does she say?
9: Drum roll, please.
26: Drum roll, please. I'm all sparkles.
9: And sunshine.
26: And sunshine. Mm-hmm. Hello, buddies.
2: Good morning.
26: Jason, Colleen and Holly were unable to be here today, so we have sent their AI clones. Mm.
2: Remember that one time when we were in the kitchen with a blender? Favorite memory.
9: Can you laugh one more time, Holly?
2: Ha ha. Ha ha ha.
9: Cheers, everybody.
26: Cheers. Good morning.
9: Mm-hmm. Oh, going to be a day. So let's put on some lovely music.
2: Oh, let's do it.
9: There we go. Welcome to your beverage music.
26: Mm-hmm. I'm doing a Donna Valentine in here.
9: What are you doing? What's
26: doing
9: that
26: my
9: mean?
26: Hair.
9: Does Donna do her hair in the studio?
26: Donna, I would like to say, this studio is beautiful. Mm-hmm. They put a lot
9: grateful.
26: Of effort into
9: Thank
26: making
9: you,
26: a beautiful
9: Thank
26: studio
9: you,
26: for us. Thank you, guys. Mm-hmm. One thing that this studio could have that the ladies would love.
9: Plunge pool?
26: A makeup table.
9: Oh, okay.
26: Because the amount of makeup and hair that gets done during shows in this studio, it's pretty stunning.
2: We need a whole vanity in there.
26: I agree.
2: Like
26: the
2: mirror.
26: Whole thing with the light-up mirror. I did bring in my own light-up mirror.
9: Look
26: so, Holly,
9: that.
26: If you need it, it's here.
9: Do you often travel with an illuminated mirror?
26: I keep it in my drawer here. Holly and I share it.
2: Yep.
9: Oh.
2: Sometimes I do my brows when it's too hot and my face is going to melt. I'll do it mid-show.
26: A woman is tricky.
9: Right. I know. Well, I don't know, but I've heard.
26: Mm-hmm.
9: I've heard rumors.
26: Mm-hmm.
9: What are you doing with your hair right now, Colleen?
26: Mm-hmm. Mm-hmm. I wanted an action shot for you.
9: Thank you.
26: I'm straightening it.
9: Okay.
26: So I can curl it later.
9: Wait a minute. You're straightening your hair.
26: So I can curl it.
9: So that later you can curl it.
26: It's a thing.
9: Oh, okay.
26: I have a lot of hair.
9: Yeah, you do.
26: And it doesn't know what it wants to be when it grows up.
9: Mm-hmm.
26: So it just is. It's a process. It's a production.
9: Got it.
26: I showered last night so everything would be dry this morning. We've got a thing where we have to be looking like stuff.
9: Yeah, we have a thing.
4: And I know we have a lot of time, but I just want to spread it out because I just, come on.
9: Mm-hmm. We have a thing today later in the afternoon that will take us deeper into the afternoon.
4: Mm-hmm. When's our nap?
9: They didn't have that scheduled.
4: They did not schedule the nap.
9: No, they did not.
4: That's okay. We're going to be fine.
9: We're going to be fine.
4: And my hair will be straight and then curly.
9: Mm-hmm.
4: And that's what matters.
9: Uh-huh. That's what matters.
4: That's what we need right now.
9: So